0: or they find themselves jumping into the cockpit, because every drop of sweat in December could result in quicker reaction times in May. 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
7: 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Here's Nick Yeoman.
0: Hello, and thanks for joining us for a special presentation from the IndyCar Radio Network. I'm Nick Yeoman. This is First to the Flag, where we sit down with some of IndyCar's best drivers to take a look back at their first career IndyCar win, with broadcast highlights helping to tell the story. Today we'll venture all the way back to July 25th, 1999 for the running of CART's US 500 at the Michigan International Speedway. The 1999 CART season is a polarizing one, to say the least. For many, it's a year marred by a pair of tragedies that robbed the sport of two young talents in Gonzalo Rodriguez and Greg Moore. It was also remembered, though, as the coming out party of one of the world's most versatile driving talents, as 23-year-old Juan Pablo Montoya burst on the scene to claim the Rookie of the Year title and the series championship driving for Chip Ganassi Racing. The sweep of the two championships by the Colombian had only been done once by Nigel Mansell in 1993, who was anything but an average newcomer to open-wheel racing. Montoya would burst on the scene, winning four of the first eight races, and by round 12 at Michigan, the driver of the Target-sponsored Honda Reynard looked every bit of the favorite when matched up against drivers like Dario Franchitti, Paul Tracy, and Michael Andretti. While Montoya would taste victory for the first time at Long Beach, it was two more drivers who would take center stage in Brooklyn, Michigan by day's end, looking for their first. Two likable ones from Italy and Brazil. Former IMS Radio Network anchor Paul Page was on the call, with Parker Johnstone alongside in the ABC booth. Jimmy Vassar and Adrian Fernandez would start on the front row, but it'd be the two drivers behind them that would steal the show early in the 1999 US 500.
8: And now Vassar begins to pick it up. 250 laps, 500 miles. He's out by a good interval.
9: Green, green, green.
8: This time they say it's go. Three wide into the first turn. Rest of the field follows. Montoya with a quick early move. Vassar fades to third. Vassar fades even further. Now Montoya being chased by Fernandez down the backstretch. Michael makes a move. Michael Andretti brings it down to the inside. Chases Montoya in second. Coming to the conclusion of the lap, Montoya crosses the line, but Michael comes to the inside at the same time. Vassar works on Fernandez. Side by side, off of two, Michael pulls a slight advantage. Now Michael pulls out further ahead of Montoya down the backstretch, but Montoya comes right back at him inside. The toe works, Montoya comes back to the lead. Hernandez. Michael comes back to work on Montoya. Parker, this is what we expected. It's what we hoped for.
2: We'll see this all day long, Paul. The draft is everything here, and Michigan is the only track in the world where the drivers can run low, middle, and high all day long if they have their cars working.
8: Michael Andretti back to the front. Montoya in pursuit. Then Fernandez. And here comes Montoya. Fernandez, Vasser, Max Pappas is fifth. Tracy is up to sixth. Tony Kanaan, seventh. Cristiano D'Amato, eighth. Pruitt, ninth. And Dario Franchitti is tenth as Michael comes back at Montoya.
0: The newly implemented Hanford device and tunnel blockers slowed cars from the past years, but made for spectacular racing, as neither Montoya nor Andretti could build much of a lead on the cars cutting through the air behind them. What resulted was an extraordinary 23 lead changes in just the first 15 laps. Montoya and Andretti would swap the lead back and forth until the first sequence of pit stops, where Brazilian Tony Kanaan in his sophomore season would pop on the radar for the first time after starting the race in 11th position.
8: At the US 500 Michigan Speedway, Paul Page with Parker Johnstone, Tony Kanaan here. And he has Al Unser Jr. all over the back of him. We look at how they went in and left the pits with Fernandez suffering badly. And Jimmy Vasser comes up with a very, very nice stop that puts him in third and has him cruising where he should be. And Tony Kanaan came in ninth and came out in sixth.
2: What a great track Michigan is, Paul. You can see they're running down low. They're in the middle. We've seen a few cars like Paul Tracy taking the high groove all the way around. It's the only track in the world where you can do this. And the guys with the experience have set their cars up to be able to run not only by themselves, but also in traffic, take full advantage of the tow. And now look at as Al Unser Jr. goes around the high side of Adrian Fernandez. This is where the trust element really comes into play.
8: Well, Tony Kanaan got Fernandez in what looked like a quite easy pass, moves into fifth, and now Al Unser Jr. begins to work on him.
0: Just ahead of Kanaan and Al Unser Jr., the unrelenting battle for the lead would continue between Montoya and Andretti. But by the halfway point of the 500-mile race, a new driver would emerge at the front as a serious contender in the form of Italy's Max Pappas searching for his first career win.
8: 116 laps to go now. There is the top of the order with Max Pappas driving for Bobby Rahal, who retired at the last race of last year at Fontana, California Speedway. And now Rahal sits as a spotter up on top of the grandstand, staying in touch with his leader of the race, Max Pappas.
2: And as we look down the list, if you look at Pappas, Andretti, Montoya, Franchitti, Unser, Tracy, Vasser, and Pruitt, all of these drivers and or their teams, engineers, know what it takes to win this race. Now, for Max Pappas, of course, it'd be his first race win, be a tremendous victory, and Michigan has handed a lot of drivers their best finishes ever. He's pushing the car extremely hard now, but it's hard to gauge exactly how well the car's going. When the car's right here, there is no more exhilarating feeling in the world. It becomes easy.
8: Oh, P.J. Jones catches the wall. Yellow comes out again.
2: And when the car's wrong, this is what happens.
0: P.J. Jones wouldn't be the only driver to find the wall at the exit of turn number two on this day, as both Gilles DeFerrin and Scott Pruitt would also crash out down the long Michigan back straightaway. The incident involving Pruitt would slow the race from the final time on lap 183 of 250, and nobody appeared to have anything for Pappas, as he did what many thought was impossible by building a healthy lead over the competition with the final round of pit stops just around the corner. That incredible pace from Pappas, however, may have come at a cost, as he wasn't able to do much drafting or fuel strategy, saving like the rest of the field, and thus it forced Pappas to pit lane first, as Gary Gerald and Jan Beekes called a flurry of final pit stops at Michigan, starting with Pappas and ending with Tony Kanaan, who was able to stretch his tank a little longer than everyone else.
4: And this could be the most important stop of the day. It'll be the last one for Max Pappas. We can see some of the other guys coming in, Vasser included. They have to wait for fuel. That was quick. 10.5. That could be it. That could be the victory for Max Pappas if he beats out the guys on pit exit.
8: Jimmy Vasser comes in for his stop. Montoya, Franchitti, Kanaan, they have all stayed out. So has Michael Andretti and Christian Fittipaldi. They should be in next time around, or at least within the next two laps. Dario Franchitti is indeed on pit road with Christian Fittipaldi just behind him. There's Christian. They both head for their pits. Tony Kanaan will pick up the lead of the race.

0: because he has push. And for him, it's about 12.1 seconds, Gary.
1: Watching the crew now with Andretti. Everything routine, no changes on the handling package up front. He's out of here. So now everybody has made their last stops among the leaders thus far, with the exception of Tony Kanaan.
2: And there is Tony Kanaan. You would expect him in at any moment. 225th lap complete, 25 to go in the U.S. 500. Tony Kanaan, who struggled his way back up to the front after going one lap down. Tony Kanaan's last stop was on the 187th lap, and he is due into the pits next time around. That will give the lead back to Max Pappas. But Tony Kanaan has had a brilliant drive after overcoming adversity this weekend.
1: Paul, you can almost feel the energy feeding off Steve Horn and this team as they await Kanaan. They know they've had a brilliant afternoon coming from a lap down, and now they've got a shot here. They've gone a couple of laps further, so in theory, the fuel fill should be just a bit quicker. We don't expect any changes. We'll find out momentarily. Kanaan, right on target. A thumbs up from the cockpit to Steve Horn. We watch the time. Waiting for the fueling to be complete. There he goes. 11.2. That's a couple extra laps. May have paid off a bit.
2: And here comes Max Pappas, the leader. Boy, Kanaan lit it up pretty hot right at the end of that speed limit zone. Let's hope that he didn't nip into the speed limit. Max Pappas takes the lead back from Tony Kanaan. And Andretti should be following Pappas. But no, look at Kanaan. He comes out in second place.
3: Expert strategy, great pit work, and a monster outlap would get Tony Kanaan into the second position, but he simply wasn't close enough to challenge Pappas as Max maintained a full 3-second lead over Kanaan. This one looked all but over. With the finish line and his first win in sight, all Max Pappas needed for victory was no mistakes, no mechanical issues, and most importantly, no hiccups from his fuel cell on the final lap at Michigan.
2: Max Pappas is going to see an incredible sight next time around. The white flag, I'll tell him, just 2 miles, one lap to go. And if he can do it, he becomes the sixth driver to score his first career win in a 500-mile race at Michigan. Now one lap to go. Max Pappas is on the final lap for Bobby Rahal. Kanaan crossed the line 3 seconds behind him. Montoya 4 seconds back. Down the back straightaway. Will Max Pappas become the third first-time winner this year? It sure looks that way. He runs out of fuel. He runs out of fuel. Kanaan screams pass. Kanaan screams into the lead. Montoya trying to chase him to the line. Oh, low, so very close. Montoya jumped low at the line. It looked for a moment there like Pappas was just slowing for the flag, and then he slowed further. And by 32 thousandths, Kanaan takes Montoya, and Pappas has to give it away. Oh, Max Pappas pulls it off onto the grass and down to the end of the pit area, and Tony Kanaan takes the win. What an incredible final lap. Just when we were beginning to sing the praises of Max Pappas, suddenly he slows.
4: And we talked about what a narrow fuel window he was on. Well, it was one corner and one straightaway too short. Tony Kanaan, who pitted much later, was able to run full power all the way to the checkered flag.
1: Well, we stand down here at the left front of the car as the crew is pummeling their man, and the helmet will come off. There is a huge trophy that very shortly is going to come up over and be presented, and it will virtually dwarf this popular young Brazilian. He's waited and waited and waited. Christine Horn and the rest of the crew are here, and the emotion now sweeps over Tony Kanaan. Here comes the magnificent Challenge Cup being presented to this young man. The tears whelm in his eyes, and why not? And now, oh, let the party begin. Tony Kanaan, tell me what you were thinking coming down as you were chasing Max Pappas.
5: Man, the luck has to turn back around, and we did today. We had a struggle. I lost my radio in lap number 10, and we went lap down, but the car was working good. The drive-through crew did a great job, and Steve Horn, Jerry Forsythe, Tony Brunetti, I mean, Everybody run, everybody, Christine, everybody. Oh, my guys. I mean.
1: How did you get back? How did you work your way back from being a lap down?
5: Flat out all the time, good strategy, and it's our. It's our right now, Deluxe turning back, so let's go to the next one.
1: As a former Indy Lights champion, working your way up to the champ cars, you've waited a long time for this moment. Is the realization sinking in, and what's it feeling like?
5: Well, it's mine. I'm going to enjoy it with my crew and my guys and my girlfriend and everybody. Mom, I did it. I didn't crash this time.
1: He didn't crash, indeed. The official celebration will now get underway, and this is going to be a memorable night for the drive-through crew right here.
3: The win at Michigan marked the first of 17 career IndyCar wins for Kanaan, and a phenomenal career highlighted by the 2004 IndyCar Series Championship and one of the most popular wins in Indy 500 history in 2013. As for the heartbroken Max Pappas, he'd have to wait until the following season to get his first career win, but he wouldn't have to wait long, winning the first race of the 2000 season in Miami. For Kanaan, though, the win at Michigan remains a career highlight because everything that could go wrong did up until the final laps.
6: It was a crazy week. We had an engine problem in qualifying, and we started in the back. Then the car was strong. Then I lost radio communication. And granted, back in the days, those cars had 1,000 horsepower, and you were averaging 238, 240, and you're trying to read a pit board on an oval that the front straightaway is actually curved. And then we lost a gurney in the back. A gurney is a little piece of the, you know, the wing, the rear wing that helps the downforce. And with all that, we went a lap down, came back, and we're second on the last lap, and Max Pappas started to slow down. I have no radio communication, so I'm not sure if the race was over, if I didn't see the checker flag, where I was. So I start lifting as well, and then I can see Montoya charging. I'm like, oh, probably it's not over yet. I get back to the trotter, and we have a photo finish. So it's one of those days that you think that everything that could go wrong went wrong, but one thing went right, and we won the race. Well, first, I didn't know where victory lane was. I didn't bother to pay attention because it never crossed my mind that I could win that race. It was, you know, and I had no radio so somebody could tell me where it was. So I watched the commotion, kind of missed, got there. The trophy was bigger and heavier than I expected. I almost dropped the trophy. And if you watch that interview, for some reason, I was so overwhelmed. And I remember that that year, Long Beach, I was leading the race and I crashed out of the lead completely by myself. And my mother gave me such a hard time. So if you look at that interview, my last thing I said, and Mom, I did not crash this time.
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11: Live coverage of this weekend's NTT IndyCar Series race is coming soon. But for now, let's take a look back at a previous year's race in this week's IndyCar Rewind.
12: The 17th and final race of 2025 was back on the oval at Nashville Super Speedway. Champion Alex Palou leads the field to the green flag in the Borchetta Bourbon Music City Grand Prix.
13: Pace car is off, and it makes its way along the pit lane, and the field comes off of turn number four, and a couple of cars off of turn number four jump out of line, but your pole sitter, Pat O'Ward, has got the advantage into turn number one.
14: Now, that car that got out of line was Felix Rosenquist. He'll slot in about the eighth or ninth position. Up front it is Pat O'Ward, and the champion Alex Palou has jumped to second, and we got a crash at the rear of the field. One car has parked it up against the turn two wall. It is the winner from a week ago, Christian Rasmussen, marked from hero to zero for the Dane.
13: Caution on the course of the opening lap of the Borchetta Bourbon Music City Grand Prix. Now, opening lap crash, Borchetta Bourbon Music City Grand Prix involving Christian Rasmussen. Dave, you've seen the replay a couple of times.
15: Yeah, actually, he started towards the back of the field, Mark, and just got in. Looked like in that second groove, no real contact. Just think he lifted, went in there slow. Then when he picked the throttle up, the back tire spun a bit, turned that thing around, and got in the outside wall by himself. It didn't affect anybody else.
13: First career win a week ago, 27th this week.
15: Yeah, what a bummer. We were talking how aggressive he was at Milwaukee that last stint. And, I mean, even once he got the lead, he was making some really aggressive moves and high risk. And then he made it through it. I go, what a great job. But then, unfortunately, the very first lap of this race, he's in the wall.
13: Nick Yeoman, update us on the cleanup in turn two.
14: Looks pretty good, to be honest with you, Mark. The car is on the hook and it's going back to the paddock. The ECR crew will load that thing to the back of the trailer if it'll roll. And it looks like the two remaining AMR safety vehicles are pulling away from the accident scene as well. So it looks like, Mark, as we have a few takers on pit lane, looks like the cleanup's complete in turn two.
13: DJ Clark could update us on that.
16: Two takers from farther back in the field, Jacob Abel and Rinus VK, both taking off those red-walled soft tires, getting a splash of Shell fuel and headed back out onto the blacks. They have completed two laps on those reds, which means they will have fulfilled the requirements for one stint.
13: And Alexander Rossi said he thought he could go 50, but he decided two or three was enough.
15: Said he could do 50, but he didn't want to risk it. Yeah, so he got the blacks on quickly. Yeah
13: take advantage of the opportunities presented to you. Let's get an update for the pits from Michael Young.
17: Yeah, David Malukas on that start radioed it to the crew and said, I had no power through any of the gears. The team then radioed back to him and said, we are checking the engine data, maybe a mapping issue. They're not sure, but David simply said, we can't have this for the rest of the day. And talked to the folks at Firestone a little bit earlier. They put out a memo. They recommend the maximum temperature of the front right to be 270. It was 275, but they found two cracked wheels yesterday. So a lot of pressure, a lot of load on those front rights. They hope to alleviate some of that by decreasing that outside front tire pressure, or I should say temperature. Again, it's down to 270, but again, something we'll need to keep our eye on all day long.
13: Said the 60 of Felix Rosenquist has been ordered to the rear of the field for jumping the start, Davey.
15: Yeah, bad call. Horrible call. He just moved out of the way so he didn't run into the car in front of him because it kind of checked up, and then he got right behind that car. There was no advantage. There was no gain of position. And he just did that from causing an accident, actually, so I don't believe in that call at all.
13: Let's go back and assess what Michael was talking about. You speculate what might be the issue with David Malukas today.
15: Yeah,
13: car.
15: You know, there's only a couple things. You know, the engine mapping, there's a lot of things that they could change from fuel mixture, and they're able to look if anything's gone bad. But sometimes you hope it's not, but maybe a turbo issue or something like that that's just not spooling up quick enough to give them that early power. So not a good sign. Let's hope that they can kind of reboot that that system in that car and get him some power.
13: Early movers, Colton Herta is plus four, a winner a year ago. Connor Daly is plus four. Jacob Abel has picked up a couple of spots. Stingray Robb as well. And Louis Foster, again, battling it out with Robert Schwartzman in that battle for Rookie of the Year. How about we get a reset of the top 10 for Nick Yeoman as the field with, we'll go back to green at the start-finish line.
14: Yeah,
13: Nick.
14: It'll be a single-file restart. Pato Award, your race leader, Alex Palou second. Then you've got David Malukas, Scott Dixon, Christian Lundgaard to the top five. Para Penske teammates going to restart sixth and seventh. That's Newgarden and McLaughlin. Pace cars off. Here we go, Mark.
13: Simpson, Herta, Kyle Kirkwood complete the top 10. And we see Scott Dixon jumping out of line about three cars back. He's going to go side-by-side with David Malukas. A gaggle of cars, a cluster of five cars go four wide into turn number two.
14: Boy, Chris, it was Scott McLaughlin who went all the way to the bottom of the racetrack. He passed both Dixon and Malukas to grab third. Up front, Alex Palou hanging right on the right rear of Pato Award. But it's Scott McLaughlin, the big mover, Mark, on the restart.
13: Palou running a half a groove higher at the entrance to turn number three. Now he'll tuck right into the tire tracks of Pato Award. They'll stay nose to tail. It looks like David Malukas has gained his form back. He goes side by side with McLaughlin into turn one.
14: Side by side for the lead, side by side for third. It's Palou and Award. They're wheel to wheel off of turn number two. Malukas and McLaughlin likewise down the back straightaway.
13: Dixon, Newgarden, they have a firm grasp on fifth and sixth, but again, a couple of two-car battles. Up front, it's Alex Palou to the high side, Pato Award to the bottom side. That's the battle for the top spot. Malukas slugging it out with Scott McLaughlin in that Dex machine. Looks like McLaughlin's going to grab that spot for now, but still a side-by-side battle for the lead.
14: And at the line, it was Alex Palou who was ahead of Pato Award by inches, but off of turn two, Pato Award's going to clear him. He'll move to driver's left. Open the door back up. Alex Palou comes storming back. They're side by side into three.
13: Award clearly likes the bottom of the racetrack, and Alex Palou has no problem with the high side. They're going to stay that way, side by side to the start finish line. The exit of the banking gives Palou a little momentum at the entrance to turn one.
14: Oh, this is good stuff early on at the Music City. Alex Palou, the champion, hanging on the outside as Pato Award slides up. They go wheel to wheel at the exit of turn number two, dead even at the backstretch.
13: Colton Herta, Joseph Newgarden. That was a pretty good battle for the sixth position. That went side-by-side for a while until Herta was able to wrestle that away. So from about second on back at single file to about 10th, here comes Palou to the high side again to the entrance to turn one.
14: Yeah, you mentioned Colton Herta, the defending winner, has marched his way all the way to 6th, but everybody continues to watch these two slug it out for the race lead. The Spaniard, Alex Palou, he's got a nice charge. He'll nose ahead. Pato Award hangs tough on the inside into turn three.
13: That lead is short-lived as they go side-by-side to the apex to turn number three. Award with the advantage to the bottom side. He's taking the shorter way around. He grabs the position, but I don't think he'll hold it long as they go back to turn one.
14: A little bit further back, Mark, just saw Santino Ferrucci pick off a pass. He is on the early march. He's jumped all the way to the seventh position, just got around Joseph Newgarden. Back up front, Pato Award, Alex Palou. They're Dyson moving left and right, side by side again into turn three.
13: Scott Dixon got a nice run on David Malukas at the halfway point of the backstretch, but he had to lift a little bit, and that kind of put him in the grasp of Colton Herta. That is the battle for P5. Meanwhile, side by side battle for the top spot goes back to turn one.
14: And again, no threat from Scott McLaughlin, who's just hanging about five or six car lengths back in third. He's got the best view of this battle, though. They are still deadlocked side by side. Palou with a slight advantage entering three. Pato has a strong run inside of it.
13: Yeah, the advantage is not long lived for either one of these drivers, and one is stuck on the bottom, one stuck to the high side. Palou tries to get a bit of a draft off the banking at turn number four. They'll stay side by side into turn number one.
14: That's exactly what he's doing, Mark. He'll fall behind Pato Award at the exit of the corner, use that draft, and then pull alongside through the tri-oval. Down the back straightaway, though, it's just a straight-up drag race. They're still even once again in turn three.
13: There'll be 16 laps complete this time by Award with a half a car length advantage off of turn number four. We'll see if Palou tucks in behind him again to try to gain some measure of the draft. Decides not to do it. He'll stay to the high side. They'll go side by side at the apex of turn one.
14: Pretty impressive amount of respect being shown by these two drivers. No surprise. They're going to end the season 1-2 in the championship. Finally, though, the Mexican driver, Pato Award. Mark, he's got a little bit of breathing room. Call it a car length over Alex Palou.
13: Let's go to jQuery.
18: Christian Rasmussen has been seen and released from the Indiana University IndyCar Medical Unit in the infield. Your view of what happened, what a difference a week could make. I know you're disappointed.
19: Yeah, it's disappointing for sure. I went to the high side and lost the rear of the car for whatever reason. I didn't really think we were going quick enough for it to have that little grip, but I just lost the rear and around we went.
18: As you head into the off season now, which race is it that is the one that will most be implanted in your mind going into next year, coming off the win or this disappointment to end the season?
19: Milwaukee for sure. It's part of racing. You can't win them all. We tried to make stuff happen there. We knew that lap one in the start of the race was probably going to be our best chance to make up positions. I did what I could, and obviously it didn't hold this time. So that's part of it.
18: We'll see you in 2026.
19: See ya.
18: Christian Rasmussen, Mark.
13: Thanks, Jake. Good stuff. 20 laps complete. Next time by, Davey. These battles have settled out a little bit 20 laps into this run.
15: Yes, settled out a lot, actually, like single file right now. But on the move, and the most passes so far, that's Connor Daly. No surprise. I seen him at 1.3 wide down to 3 and 4. He's gained 9 spots. How about Colton Herta? 7. VK, he's up 6 positions. Frucci's moved up 5, and McLaughlin up 4. So those are the guys that are rolling so far.
13: Interesting to note the contrast between the top two, Davey, in terms of their preference in the preferred line around this racetrack. Pato had no interest in getting to the high side or the middle groove through 1 and 2, 3 and 4, but Alex Palou very comfortable up there.
15: Yeah, you know the situation is there's just a little more grip on the bottom of this racetrack, and that's the preferred line for sure. So anybody that's up there is going to make that challenger try to go around the outside of them. And as we go single file right now, it's kind of bad news because we've seen what happened in final warm-up. The marbles have started accumulating up there because they're not being cleaned off. And that's going to make that second groove slicker as the race goes on.
13: Yeah, and I think conditions all in all are pretty good. But, you know, after we got things sorted out and guys kind of battled for position, they figured that, you know, it's a long haul. And it looks like that you're in a situation now where you could, quite frankly, have a 30-35 lap stint. So you got to make sure you protect those Firestone Firehawks.
15: Yeah, that's right. If you're on that alternate tire, you really got to save that tire. How about Santino Ferrucci, going by Colton Herta, last year's winner, went right by him, no problem. Moved himself up into that sixth position.
13: Yeah, Santino Ferrucci has suddenly appeared inside the top 10, Nick Yeoman, and he's making a strong bid off of turn number 2 to get into the top 5.
14: Yeah, that AJ Foyt Chevrolet looks really strong. In fact, both of those cars now running inside the top 6, but Davey touched on it. It was down in turn number 1. I think Santino caught Colton sleeping just a little bit, had a nice charge, got to the inside, and then pulled off that pass. Now Ferrucci's trying to run down Scott Dixon, Mark, to get into the top 5.
13: That car looks really strong through 3 and 4, Nick, and he got a really nice run to the exit of turn number 4, and he's pulled within about 3 car lengths of Scott Dixon to the exit of turn 2.
14: Yeah, Dixon appears to be running just about a half a groove higher than Santino Ferrucci. Ferrucci's able to keep that car right at the bottom of the racetrack. They'll go dual into turn number 3. Dixon's advantage about 4 car lengths.
13: We'll complete 25 laps this time by. Let's give you the full field rundown. Pato Award is your leader. Alex Palou is second. Scott McLaughlin third. David Maluka is fourth. Scott Dixon is fifth. Santino Ferrucci 6th, Colton Herta 7th, Joseph Newgarden is 8th, and Christian Lundgaard is 9th, Will Power is 10th, Kyle Kirkwood 11th, 12th is Kevin Simpson, 13th Robert Schwartzman, 14th Marcus Ericsson, 15th Connor Daly, 16th Marcus Armstrong, 17th Callum Mylott, 18th Nolan Siegel, 19th Louis Foster, 20th Rinus VK. 21st is Alexander Rossi, 22nd is Devlin DeFrancesco, Felix Rosenquist, 23rd, 24th Stingray Robb, 25th Graham Rahal, 26th Jacob Abel. The lone car out of the race is Christian Rasmussen. Again, Connor Daly plus 9, Santino Ferrucci plus 6, Colton Herta plus 6, Rinus VK plus 6, and Scott McLaughlin is plus 4.
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20: All right, good job there, Will. Stop cutoff is a 110, just for information. No accident needed. Let us know how the car is when you get a chance.
21: Just on the steer right now, pretty comfortable.
13: Will Power talking about the condition of his race car in this run. Let's get an update from the pits and start with Michael Young.
17: Yeah, Connor Daly running in that 15th position, very comfortable in his car as well. He did have his spotter, Matt Long, tell him the line that the other drivers were doing, coming off a 4, diving down to the apex there of the tri-oval, down that front straightaway, and then arcing it back out. Connor goes, I like the line I'm doing right now, but thanks for the update.
13: DJ Clark.
16: Colton Herta's team has been on the radio to him, telling him to watch out for that right front tire. They're worried about wear and grain on that right front. In flip to that, Joseph Newgarden has been on the radio talking about how to adjust his tools in order to make sure that his tire wear doesn't go anywhere.
13: Let's get Jake Query in on this.
18: Alexander Rossi is one that Michael Young had mentioned off the top, started off on the softer compound red tires, wanted to try to get as much in that initial run as he could. Of course, the irony for all of these drivers may be it is the teammate of Alexander Rossi that might have extended the window of tires for people because of that caution that was brought out at the outset of this race by Christian Rasmussen.
13: Top 10, Award, Palou, McLaughlin, Malukas, and Dixon. Ferrucci, Herta, Newgarden, Lundgaard, and Will Power. Nick Yeoman, while we were away, the leader caught the rear of the field.
14: Pato Award has officially put three drivers a lap down, at least three that are running. That's Stingray Robb, Graham Rahal, and Jacob Abel. And Alex Pelosa only been able to clear a couple of them. Next driver that is on the hit list is Felix Rosenquist. So Rosenquist wondering if he's going to be able to hold off Pato Award, Mark, as they head into turn one.
13: Doesn't look like he's going to be able to do that. Or he has to lift a little bit into turn number one. And Davey, bottom line is this, the jaw squarely locked on Pato Award. He said after qualifying yesterday, he wants to win a race to the pole for the first time.
15: That's right. And that's what he's striving to do. Right now, he's going to be more difficult as the cars get faster that he's come to lap. Rosenquist pretty fast, got a penalty, so that put him back there. In front of him is Devin DeFrancisco. Obviously, he's had a tough weekend. Got in the wall slightly after hitting that bump. They're all running the same speeds right now, and this is an opportunity for Alex Pelosa to maybe catch back up to Pato Award.
13: Go back to Michael Young.
17: Yeah, just noticing up and down pit lane, the crew members are starting to stand up and do some stretches. We're on lap 45 right now, so I would imagine that within the next 10 or 15 laps, we'll start seeing pit stops.
13: Yeah, Davey, we can see the combination of tire wear and also that dirty air makes it really, really tough for Pato Award to be able to catch up and pass Felix Rosenquist.
15: Yeah, you know, and I'm going to say the leaders right now, to follow up with Michael, 57's the number to do it on a three-stopper. Seems like majority of them are pretty close on speeds right now. I still feel they could do it on a three-stopper. Looks like Alexander Rossi. He's one to judge off of because he's got that alternate tire on. And he just turned a 188. The leaders are the 190, so it's a little bit slower, but not much.
13: Dixon Newgarden, that's a pretty good battle, Nick Yeoman. That is the battle for the seventh position in turn one.
14: And I don't know if Scott Dixon's got issues or not. Newgarden just blew around him, then entering turn number one, and now Dixon's starting to fall back into the grasp of Christian Lundgaard. So that got awful tight there, Mark, in turn one.
13: Lundgaard is being chased by Will Power. Kyle Kirkwood trying to get into that battle, along with Kiffin Simpson. So that's a pretty good four or five car freight trade now that Scott Dixon is leading through the start-finish line and into turn number one.
14: Here comes Kyle Kirkwood. He's going to take a peek to the inside of Will Power. This is the battle for the 10th position, and Kirkwood will make that pass. So now he'll try to run down Christian Lundgaard, who's still trying to track down Scott Dixon in eight.
13: And, Davey, you say that the handling has gone away on the car, Scott Dixon.
15: Yeah, Dixon last time by 179. The leader, 189, 10 miles an hour. The lap before that when Newgarden passed him was a 172. So that pace is way off right now on Scott Dixon.
13: So seven laps under caution. We're getting ready to complete last lap 50, and you said in order for the strategy to work, ideally some of these cars need to get to 55, 57?
15: Yeah, 57, and like I say, there was a few yellows, so they go a little bit farther on fuel, but 57 is the number to make it equally throughout this race and make it a three-stopper.
13: Scott Dixon trying to gather it back in off of turn number four, and he is chasing down the lap car of Graham Rahal, trying to work his way around it. Meanwhile, Christian Lundgaard has company as Kyle Kirkwood. They set up for turn one.
14: Yeah, Graham Rahal stayed to the outside. That allowed Dixon to blitz to the inside. Now Lundgaard has caught Graham Rahal down the back straightaway. Christian Lundgaard moves to the inside to try to get around Graham Rahal. Kyle Kirkwood's going to go with them. They both slip around that lap car Rahal, but that was a nice pass by Kyle Kirkwood.
13: That is a really, really, really strong move in a very, very difficult part of the racetrack. Davey, you've been watching Will Power, Kiffin Simpson, Robert Schwartzman.
15: Yeah, how about Simpson? Talk about that again. He has really caught up to Will Power and tried to put a move on him, but didn't quite get him committed to. Didn't want to get in that second groove, which I don't blame him, but right now he lost like 10 car lengths and made it right back up. He's right now quicker as the right front flat tire on Alex Pelot. He's coming to pit lane right now.
13: Oh my goodness, Alex Pelot has a right front tire that has gone down, and this is not quite in that window where we're thinking that they need to be. So Alex Pelot limps it along the pit lane, and he comes to the attention of the DHL crew in his pit box, and Michael Young is there.
17: Oh, and that tire is shredded. Hopefully no damage to the front right for Alex Pelot. They're going to the alternate reds, full round into that front way. Good stop. Down and away is Alex Pelot.
13: And lucky for him, Davey, there was no damage done to that race.
15: Well, no damage. And by the way, when you blow a tire out like that, usually, though, you find the wall. But that Alex Pelot, not him. It must have gone down a little bit slowly. But there was absolutely no air in that tire. It happened fairly rapidly. We know that was on a primary tire, by the way, so the alternates aren't going to go near as far. So it's definitely going to be a four-stopper for Alex.
13: And it's going to result in him being a lap down, Michael Young.
17: I'm not quite sure about the tire temp when it did go down, but that was the concern if they ran those higher temperatures above the recommended 270. 275 and plus, potential for blowouts. Did hear that from several of the crews that they run them too hot, and they put that load on them. There could be flat tires, things that we just saw with Alex Palou.
13: Davey, it looks like he may have had an idea off of turn number two.
15: That's right. He went down in turn one and two. You could see he started to slide up. He got the car rolled down the back straightaway. That tire lost all the air in it. Really good job for him to get down on that warm-up lane in turn three and to get the pit, get on pit lane without any damage.
13: 55 laps complete now. Paddle Award is your leader. Go ahead and give you the full field rundown. It's Award, McLaughlin, Malukas, Ferrucci, and Hurt of the top five. Newgarden, Dixon, Lundgaard, Kirkwood, and Power in the top 10. Kiffin Simpson, a strong run. He's at 11th. Robert Schwartzman up to 12th place. Erickson, Daly, 14th. And Marcus Armstrong, 15th. Ilott, Siegel, Foster, VK, and Rossi through 20th. DeFrancesco, 21st. Felix Rosenquist, 22nd. Stingray Robbins, 23rd. 24th, Abel, 25th, Palou. Graham Rahal, 26th. To Abel, Palou, Rahal, the lap down. Christian Rasmussen will do no better than 27th today. And Davey Hamilton, pit road, getting ready to
15: here
13: be
15: we
13: a
15: go.
13: Very busy
15: place. Lap number 57, just as we called it. And here comes Pato Award.
13: And let's go to Michael Young.
17: Award in for the first stop of the day, and here comes Pato to the attention of this crew. They are going to go to the alternate tires. Jake Query actually right in front of them.
18: Scott McLaughlin just behind him waits for the fuel to go in. They put the softer compound red tires on Scott McLaughlin. He's down and away.
13: Yeah, good clean stop for those guys, Davey, and it looks like about everybody coming to pit road, including Santino Ferrucci, DJ.
16: Ferrucci comes in out of a top five position. He's going to go on two red sidewalled alternate tires. No changes on the front wing. Shell Renewable Fuel. It's late. It's late coming in, and he's going to have a slow stop.
13: Michael Young.
17: Primary tires for the second stint for David Malukas. No changes to that car. Great stop by the Agent Floyd Racing crew. Malukas down and away.
13: Christian Lundgaard comes to the pit lane for his service. He's in and out. Pretty easy stop for him. We see Joseph Newgarden's crew is waiting for him. He brings the car to his crew's attention, and DJ Clark is there.
16: It's a picture-perfect stop for Joseph Newgarden. Red sidewall tires on, and he is out and on his way.
13: Looks like Kyle Kirkwood has come in for full service. Colton Herta is coming to the attention of his crew. He is on and off the pits. And so Davey Hamilton, certainly a very busy pit road. Jake Query saw the stop of Kyle Kirkwood.
18: Yeah, Kyle Kirkwood put on the softer compound. Red tires went down anyway. Routine stop for him. No problems whatsoever. Scott Dixon, Michael Young, is about to come into your view.
17: He'll go to the alternate tires. Wolfpack goes to work, working for the pit stop crew of the year. That Firestone pit stop performance, flawless stop. Scott Dixon is down and away.
13: Let's go to Jake Query.
18: And this is the stop we were keeping an eye on. Alexander Rossi thinking he would be the one that would lead the group here as Rossi comes in because he had started on the softer compound red tires. They are awaiting for Alexander Rossi. The team has set up. I thought I saw him coming down the way here. We'll watch the stop on Rossi, but he got far more on those tires than we thought. Meanwhile, Michael, Will Power's into your view.
17: First stop for Will Power. That crew goes to work. That Verizon Penske Chevrolet. Good stop for that crew. No changes. Longer time to take that fill. Will Power down the way, Jake Query.
18: Data Rossi does now come in, and so he has seen enough of the red tires, goes ahead and puts on the primary black tires for Alexander Rossi, one of just two in this field that started on red. He's down and away in that Java House machine.
13: DJ Clark.
16: Robert Schwartzman was able to come in one lap later than his Rookie of the Year protagonist, and that is Louis Foster. Schwartzman, good stop. He's back out on his way.
13: Go back to Jake Query.
18: Marcus Armstrong nearly missed his pit stall. As a matter of fact, he started to bring it in early. The crew said, no, a couple more stalls down. He went down and away, and a routine stop goes Marcus Armstrong on the softer red compound tires. Just behind him, Graham Rahal the same.
13: Michael Young.
17: Hunter Daly did make a stop. Good one for Hunkos Hollinger Racing. They did go to the alternate tires for their second stint.
13: Felix Rosenquist, Jacob Abel, and some of those with the Rahal Letterman Lanigan team. Devlin DeFrancesco, Graham Rahal. Everybody came to the pit lane.
15: That's right. Pretty much everybody. Rinus VK is the last one. He's going to make his way up pit lane, but he did get a lead a few laps before he came for his pit stop.
13: And Rinus VK did lead a couple of laps, and he is coming to the attention of his crew, and DJ Clark is there.
16: It's reds to reds for Rinus VK as they go on. A little bit of a bobble on the left front tire, waiting on that fuel, and he is going to be out and on his way.
13: 63 laps complete. Paddle Award, the lead cycles back to him. Malukas, Pelot, McLaughlin, and Ferrucci, the top five. Newgarden, Herta, Dixon, Kirkwood, and Lundgaard, the top 10.
12: Racing would continue for 13 more laps until an incident involving the number 45 of Louis Foster and the number 4 of David Malukas. Foster moved down low and got into the left rear of Malukas, putting him into the wall and out of the race. A round of pit stops would follow along with some repairs to the safer barrier in turn 2, then the green flag on lap 101 with Pato Award just ahead of Scott McLaughlin.
13: Back to green flag conditions now as they come off of turn number 4 with a pace car off. And we see Scott Dixon on the charge. He wants to work his way around Colton Herta. Joseph Newgarden squeezed him to the bottom of the racetrack, but here comes Alex Pelot to the inside of Scott McLaughlin.
14: Yeah, that's going to stall out the run for Dixon. He'll fall back to 6th, but everybody's keeping an eye on that battle for 2nd. Wheel to wheel, Scott McLaughlin on the top side, Alex Pelot on the bottom. McLaughlin's got the advantage. He'll slice down ahead of Pelot into turn 3.
13: Joseph Newgarden looks strong in the exit of turn number 3. He stays in it through turn number 4, but here comes Colton Herta. This is the battle for 4th. It could go side by side into turn 1.
14: Defending winner of this race is going to go top shelf. He'll rip around Joseph Newgarden and make that pass. Colton Herta, what a charge around the outside. Mark, he'll take 4th. Newgarden comes storming back on the inside.
13: And they go side by side, but there's Alex Pelot in front of them. They don't lift, but it does interrupt their momentum a little bit with that dirty air. They stay side by side, although Herta's going to grab the 4th spot now at the exit of turn number 4. The leader said back to turn 1.
14: Newgarden's car looked like it was skating a bit on the bottom there through turns 3 and 4, but he and Colton Herta kept it clean. Herta now is going to set his sights on Alex Pelot. Has to find about 3 car lengths down the back straightaway in 4.
13: It appears Pato Award simply has another gear compared to the rest of these cars, although as I say that, Scott McLaughlin gets a really strong run through 3 and 4. He's going to pick up a couple of spots. Alex Pelot is going to try to pull away from Colton Herta now at the entrance to turn 1.
14: Single file through the first 6 cars. Best battle might be Will Power, who just jumped to the outside of Kyle Kirkwood. They're going to go side by side. Kirkwood's Sam's Club Honda, not strong enough. Will Power move him into the 6th spot, Mark, with a power move around the outside of turn 2.
13: Kirkwood's been pretty good inside the top 10, pretty consistent, we should say, but Will Power looking strong now. He wants Scott Dixon. That is the battle for the 6th position, although Dixon's able to hold on to it at the entrance to turn 1.
14: Yeah, Dixon did a nice job getting off of turn 4 and stalling out that run for Will Power. Power sits about a car length or 2 behind. His car washed up the racetrack. That stalls the run, so Dixon will hold on to 5th.
13: Colton Herta looks strong into turn number 3. He pulls right up on Alex Pelot. They go nose to tail at the entrance to turn 4. Front 2 start to step away a little bit. Pelot sees Herta all over his rearview mirrors now. Herta going to go to the high side of the entrance to turn 1.
14: Yeah, Colton Herta's car clearly likes it to be about a groove and a half off the racetrack. He gets to Alex Pelot's right rear tire. Now he's to the side pod. Now he's even down the back straightaway. Colton Herta looking for 3rd into 3.
13: Shot out of a cannon. That means he's now looking for that 2nd position. Scott McLaughlin has that, and he wants it. He stays in it off of turn number 4. They're nose to tail now as Pato Award starts to step away. What will Scott McLaughlin do, high or low, into turn number 1?
14: Well, he's going to throw it into turn number 1. He's going to run that inside line, and Colton Herta is going to be about a half a groove higher. Carries that momentum down the back straightaway. Now he dices left. Mark, they're side by side for 2nd.
13: That car is handling well everywhere on the racetrack. He went high through 1 and 2. He got to the low side of the exit of 2, and he cleared Scott McLaughlin. Now he sets sail for the leader, Pato Award, as they pull up to turn number 1. Meanwhile, Alex Pelot's all over McLaughlin. They're side by side into turn 1.
14: Yeah, all the momentum was gone for Scott McLaughlin. He'll lose 2nd to Colton Herta. Now he loses 3rd to the champion, Alex Pelot. He rips around the outside down the backstretch.
13: Will Power went side by side with Scott Dixon at the exit of 2. He grabs P6, so a lot of shuffling among the top 10 here at Nashville Super Speedway. Meanwhile, the leader has a comfortable advantage into turn number 1. Still a battle for 2nd between Herta and Pelot.
14: And now Scott McLaughlin's got his hands full with his teammate Joseph Newgarden. The former Bus Bros go side by side into turn number 1. Newgarden's got the momentum, so McLaughlin has thrown the anchor out the back of that 3 car. Marky's fallen all the way to 5th, and Will Powers caught him in turn 3.
13: Yeah, the pesky trio running together, and clearly an issue for Scott McLaughlin. That car is slowing way up as Will Power made a strong move to the high side. Now he sets sail for Joseph Newgarden to the entrance to turn 1.
14: You've got Pato Award, your race leader by about five car lengths over Colton Herta. Then it's the champion, Alex Palou. Then it's the Penske trio, Newgarden, Power, McLaughlin down the backstretch.
13: Front three with some separation, so the focus goes on the fourth position. That's Newgarden and Will Power. Scott McLaughlin falling off the pace a little bit. If he's not careful, he's going to fall into the clutches of Scott Dixon, who's currently running in the seventh position as the battle for second hits back to turn one.
14: It is a battle for second. Also right behind them, a battle for fourth. Will Power, with an abrupt move to the right, got to the outside of Joseph Newgarden and picked off another one. So Will Power has moved into the fourth position, Mark, right behind Herta and Palou, who continue to battle for second.
13: Power's car looking strong. Newgarden's car looking pretty good. McLaughlin having some issues with his car. Scott Dixon starts to draw a beat on him. Meanwhile, Nick, the leader, with a comfortable advantage into turn one.
14: Colton Herta and Will Power look fast. I don't want to say they're the fastest car on the track, though, because Pato O'Ward is still strong. But here comes Will Power. Mark, take a look. He's got a bead on Alex Palou into turn three.
13: Will Power drawing a bead on Alex Palou, we should say. So much happened, it's hard to keep track of it. They go side by side to the exit of turn number four. He goes high, he goes low. Now he goes back to the high side to the entrance to turn one.
14: Alex Palou wants to keep that DHL car right on the bottom of the racetrack. Will Power says, I will run the middle groove. They're wheel-to-wheel exiting turn number two. Mark, it's a drag race down the backstretch.
13: 113 laps complete. Next time by, it's Award, Herta, Power, Palou, and Newgarden will reach the halfway point. Let's go to Jake Query.
18: And sitting here and watching over the activity of Scott McLaughlin and in the pit stall, Miles Rowe, who of course won earlier today in the Indy Next season. Of course, you had the win at Iowa as well. Finishing the season on a strong note with a win here today. Congratulations. What is it about that oval that just seems to fit the driving style of Miles Rowe?
0: Yeah, Ava Motorsports, they gave me a great car on the ovals. And when you have a great car, a lot's possible. I think I really connect with, you know, just the air and traffic and just understanding where to anticipate to go with the right lines, the different rubber and how it changes and everything. So, like I said, Able Motorsports allows me to do that. It's something that just really connects with me and I enjoy doing.
18: For Cindy and Able Motorsports, we now know that you are confirmed for next year once again in Indy Next. What areas of your driving do you hope to improve upon next season?
0: Yeah, for sure. We need to improve how we come out the box with road courses and how we develop the car there, street courses as well. We're a little behind the eight ball with the likes of like Andretti. So I think strong work in the off season and just staying in touch with the guys and everything and making sure we work smarter and more efficiently through the road courses is going to be key. And combining that with our ovals, we'll be in the fight for the championship next year.
18: We look forward to calling some races for you next year and as well in the NTT IndyCar Series in the future. Miles Rowe, congratulations on the win.
0: Yeah, thank you.
18: That's Miles Rowe. Mark?
13: Yeah, been a good season for him, Davey. He struggled in his rookie campaign, which is often the case. But, boy, I tell you what, he has to be labeled a championship favorite going into next year.
15: Yeah,
13: already.
15: Going into his third year and really mastered the ovals, as he said. The road street course is just kind of, we expected even more out of him, and he'll tell you he expected more out of himself. But, man, when he got these ovals, he really figured it out in St. Louis. He was a little late to get that win, but had a good run, figured that outside's where you got to be. When he practices every oval now, he just runs that outside, and it's really paying off for him.
13: Well, Nick Yeoman, bottom line is this. Will Power, he may know what his future is, but a pretty good poker player. And regardless of whether he stays with Team Penske or he ends up somewhere else, it's clear right now that Will Power can still very much get it done.
14: Exactly, Mark. We don't know the future of Will Power. I think we'll probably find out in the coming weeks. But, boy, what a way. If this is indeed the last race for him for Team Penske, a way to show everybody in the sport and the entire racing world that he's still got a lot of good years ahead of him. He made a phenomenal pass around Colton Herta about five or six laps to go. Not quite able to track down Pato O'Ward, but clearly, Mark, that Verizon car, and more importantly, the pilot, the guy driving it, is still really, really fast on these ovals.
13: 120 laps complete next time by O'Ward, Power, Herta, Palou, Newgarden, the top five. McLaughlin, Dixon, Kirkwood, Armstrong, and Lundgaard, the top 10. Daly up to 11th. Schwartzman is 12th. Simpson is 13th. Ferrucci, 14th. Ilott, 15th. Erickson, 16th. Siegel, 17th. VK, 18th. Rosenquist, 19th. DeFrancesco was 20th. Rossi, 21st. Abel, 22nd. Stingray Robb, 23rd. A lap down in 24th. Louis Foster, Graham Rahal, two laps down in 25th. David Lucas, 26th, out of the race. Christian Rasmussen out of the race will finish 27th today after winning Milwaukee 1 week ago. Two cautions, 24 laps, 8 leaders, 11 lead changes at the Borchetta Bourbon Music City Grand Prix presented by Will Scott.
12: 7 laps later, O'Ward would smack the turn 2 wall due to a cut tire, bringing out the third yellow of the race. Pit stops would follow, and we'd see issues for Will Power. He'd stall his machine in his pit box, ultimately falling to 20th position before getting back on track. Just before the green flag, Jake Query would catch up with Award.
19: Yeah, I hope David's all right. Yeah, it's a shame. We were looking to be able to close that out this, you know, this last half of the race. But, yeah, what a shame. Front right tire failure. It's not a good feeling. You know, I know we're here to always give positive feedback, but I think it's a real shame that we need to be worrying about tires popping from Firestone when we're racing around places like this, when we're out there, you know, hitting walls at 190, 200 miles an hour. So, I'm glad that I'm okay, and just feel for the team, because we were really the class of the field today.
17: Well, glad you're okay. We'll see you in St. Pete.
19: Thank you.
17: Pato Award.
13: Green flag flies as the leaders headed to turn number one.
14: Boy, we almost had a crash on the front stretch. Will Power was very slow, but drivers had to go left and right to try to get around him. It is a clean getaway for Alexander Rossi. Now they've got to pick around the lap car of Graham Rahal. Newgarden does it. So does McLaughlin into three.
13: Graham Rahal does the gentlemanly thing. He stays very low on the racetrack so they can work to the high side around it. Meanwhile, the leader, Alexander Rossi, with a comfortable advantage into turn number one.
14: The advantage is about four car lengths over Joseph Newgarden, another five or six back to Scott McLaughlin. Then you've got the lap car of Graham Rahal, and now Marcus Armstrong. He just got around our champion, Alex Palou. Here comes Connor Daly. He's trying to get in the top five, Mark.
13: And the problem's compounded for Will Power. He's got a slow race car, Daly, but he's also been ordered to the pits for striking that equipment.
15: What a bummer. I mean, it just doesn't get better. I mean, we know something's happening there for him for next year, but... yeah, another guy leading the race, and just everything fell apart.
13: Alexander Rossi with a comfortable advantage for now. It's 0.3 seconds, but here comes Joseph Newgarden on the charge into turn number one, under three.
14: Five-car breakaway at the front. It is Rossi, Newgarden, McLaughlin, Armstrong, and then Connor Daly off of turn four. Alexander Rossi's advantage, three-car lengths.
13: Connor Daly looking awfully strong off of turn number four, starting to pedal just a little bit harder as he's trying to track down Marcus Armstrong. They set up for turn one.
14: And they're separated by about two or three car lengths up front as Alexander Rossi on those older tires. Tires has the clean air. Joseph Newgarden starting to search around the racetrack. Closes within a car length and a half once again to three.
13: Yeah, really inched closer at the exit of the banking off of turn number two. He pulls within two car lengths, looking awfully strong. Here comes Joseph Newgarden, looks to the high side of Alexander Rossi into turn number one.
14: Hendersonville, Tennessee's Joseph Newgarden goes top shelf but doesn't have the momentum to rip around the outside and get past Alexander Rossi. Rossi holds the lead by three car lengths halfway down the backstretch.
13: Scott McLaughlin trying to keep pace. Marcus Armstrong a firm grasp on fourth, but Connor Daly's trying to change that. Kirkwood and Palou, that's a pretty good battle for the sixth position as the cars are kind of bottled up from 10th on back as the leaders head back to turn one.
14: Yeah, I'm glad you mentioned Alex Palou, Mark, because it was not a good restart. He lost a host of spots. Marcus Armstrong got around him. Connor Daly did, and so did Kyle Kirkwood. So the champion has to settle in there in the seventh position.
13: Scott Dixon tried to work his way through traffic as well. And again, from about 9th on back, that's where things are bottled up a little bit. Palou has kind of gathered it back in, running all by his lonesome. And it looks like that battle for the lead has shaken itself out for now into turn number one.
14: Yeah, it's a comfortable advantage for Alexander Ross. Newgarden continues to try to claw into that advantage, call it about a car length. In fact, Mark, Newgarden's got a good charge down the backstretch.
13: You know, he ran about a half a groove higher through one and two. The bottom of the racetrack opened up, and he shot to the lead into turn number three. Joseph Newgarden takes the lead. How about that move, Davey Hamilton?
15: Great move. I mean, timed it perfectly, but now watch this. His teammate, McLaughlin, got a good run on Rossi as well. He's going to catch up to him. Going to try to do the same thing in the same corner this next lap.
13: And Joseph Newgarden now has already opened it up to 0.4 seconds. McLaughlin with a strong run of a turn number two.
14: Yeah, McLaughlin will try to pick up the pace and run down his Penske teammate. It's about two or three car lengths as they roll, Mark, through turns three and four.
13: Joseph Newgarden with a 0.3 second advantage over second place running Alexander Rossi. An update on him from Jake Query.
18: Interesting, because Alexander Rossi started this race on the softer compound red tires, said he wanted to try to get 50 laps out of that softer compound. It was on lap 50 of this stint where he then surrendered the lead. That grip started to go away, but they're keeping him out. Alexander Rossi not yet going to come in for tires, going to try to get more on this stint.
13: Things sorted themselves out a little bit among the front seven or eight. Want to pick up the battle for eight. That's Scott Dixon and the ever-charging Santino Ferrucci. That's the battle for the eighth position into turn number one.
14: And Ferrucci's gone from the front to the rear and now trying to get back to the front. He's got to fight about four car lengths as they get up off of turn number two, right in the black rubber that's been laid down. That racing groove, Dixon has the advantage once again in turn three.
13: Alex Palou looking racy all of the sudden. Next in his crosshairs would be Kyle Kirkwood. That would be the battle for the sixth position. So Palou faded on the restart, but is trying to gather it back in now as they set sail to turn one.
14: Yeah, we haven't talked a lot about Kyle Kirkwood, but he has had a quietly efficient day. Heck, these two drivers, Mark, they were the only ones to win through about the first eight or nine races of the season. Kirkwood's advantage right now in that sixth spot is about four car lengths over Pelot.
13: Davey, for now, Alexander Rossi seems pretty content to be stuck at the tire tracks of Joseph Newgarden.
15: Yeah, kind of equal that. Once Newgarden went by him, I thought McLaughlin was going to suck up to him and come by as well, but he's about a mile an hour faster right now than McLaughlin, but two, Armstrong. I mean, what a great job he's done by getting in that fourth spot. We talked about him early on. He was in 16th with Connor Daly. He is driving the heck out of that car. He loves these restarts. Got him in fifth place.
13: Shout out to Kiffin Simpson, Davey. He's been around the top 11 or 12 all day long. He currently finds himself in 10th.
15: Yeah, Ferrucci had a really hard time getting around him. Now he's going to try to do Scott Dixon. We know that's not an easy move as well. Ferrucci's still in that ninth spot, but Simpson in another top 10 for him right now.
13: Felix Rosenquist, whatever issues he had with his car, Davey, he appears to have solved those. He had a pretty good three-car battle for 11th with VK, Rosenquist, and Ilott.
15: For a guy who went to the very back of the field right at the green flag, right off the bat for a start infraction, finds himself at 13. But how about this, too? A guy that's been slow really all weekend was VK. VK found a little something for the race in P11.
13: Yeah, this is nothing new for Renus VK, though.
15: No, that's what he does, right? He seems like they struggle a little bit earlier in the weekend. Sometimes qualifying doesn't go great, even final warm-up. But when it comes to race time, yeah, he steps up this game, and like I say,
13: interesting P11. News earlier this week with the additions to the Dale Coyne stable.
15: Yeah.
13: But, Renus VK, when we talked to him yesterday in that practice session, yeah, he says he's happy there. He's had a great year, but he also says that sounds like he's keeping his option open, Davey, and I think in his words, I'm paraphrasing here, he wants a chance to be somewhere where he can truly shine.
15: Yeah, really had some rumors are really flying just this afternoon, and he's part of that rumor mill. I mean, there's so many guys that could switch spots, and he could be one of them, but I know that Dale Coyne team, I know Todd Ault, who's partner with Dale Coyne, they really would like to have him, but I did see some other drivers sniff around. There's a lot of good drivers out here looking for rides.
13: 155 laps complete. Joseph Newgarden, Alexander Rossi, Scott McLaughlin, Marcus Armstrong, Connor Daly, top five. Kyle Kirkwood, sixth. Alex Pelot, seventh. Scott Dixon, eighth. Santino Ferrucci, ninth. And Kiffin Simpson is 10th. Again, 156 laps complete in the Borchetta Bourbon Music City Grand Prix.
12: Let's pick it up on lap 185 and the final round of pit stops.
13: Final stops underway, including for the leader, Joseph Newgarden, DJ.
16: Joseph Newgarden comes down into pit lane. A splash of fuel, a little slow getting away. It looked like he almost stalled it there. About a seven-second stop for Newgarden.
13: Let's go to Jake Query.
18: Marcus Armstrong brought his car in, is just now being released. As he releases along pit road, he will be alongside the machine of Santino Ferrucci, and it looks like Armstrong's going to be the one to beat him out. We also await Scott McLaughlin. He is running second. They've got sticker red set up for McLaughlin, Mark, and I will let you know when we see Scott McLaughlin come along pit road.
13: So it's all about timing here for these race strategists.
15: That's right. It's all about timing, and one thing that you don't want is a yellow to come out if you have not pitted, because you actually would, because the puns of pitted went laps down. So if you haven't pitted and you're waiting, it could be an advantage.
13: Scott McLaughlin is headed to the attention of his crew and Jake Query.
18: They had passed last time by him putting on the sticker reds. This time they will do it for Scott McLaughlin. The tear-off goes off. The tires go on. No changes at all. Awaiting the fuel of Scott McLaughlin. Down and away for the final time.
13: And Nick Yeoman, you saw Alex Pelot, who pitted a few laps before Joseph Newgarden, make a strong move around him.
14: Yeah, that slight bobble for Newgarden getting out of his box may have just given the top spot to Alex Pelot. We'll watch Pelot, though, through turns one and two, because McLaughlin's leaving pit lane, and it looks like Pelot is going to blow by him as well. So the undercut for Alex Pelot looking good, Mark, in the final laps.
13: To Michael Young.
17: Dixon inside the top five and having problems with the air jack on the final stop. The crew going for the Firestone pit stop performance of the air, and the final one was trouble for Scott Dixon. He's not.
13: You had a heck of a time to have a bottom.
15: Yeah, no, not a good time, your last pit stop. But tell you what, McLaughlin got beside his teammate Newgarden down in 1 and 2.
13: Jake Query.
18: Connor Daly has brought his car in for the final stop. It's going to be red tires for Connor Daly. They await. That Hoonco's Hollinger car now sits and waits. All the tires are fixed. They await the fuel. A little bit of a hiccup. up on exit for Connor Daly.
13: And good clean stop for Connor Daly. Let's go back to Michael Young.
17: I was listening to the radio of Connor Daly on that final stop. They added a half a turn to that front wing. They were extremely happy with the pressures. They still had to run that final set of reds, and that's what they're doing. They tried to leave Connor out there as long as they could, but a good stop for the Junkos Hollinger crew trying to get themselves a top five today.
13: Been a long day for that Breholt Letterman Lanigan crew as Devlin DeFrancesco comes to the pit lane for his service, final round of service, and Colton Herta, the lead, had cycled back to him, but Colton Herta is heading to the attention of his crew and DJ Clark.
16: Colton Herta comes in. Obviously, that penalty he had to serve a little bit earlier, dampening some of his efforts, but it's going to be blacks to blacks. Shell fuel going into the car. He's going to be out and on his way with a tear-off taken off.
13: So the question is now, Davey, when will Marcus Ericsson come to the attention of his crew? We think within a lap or two.
15: Yeah, no, it's got to be within a lap or two. It's time. His tires are getting wore out. The undercut seems to be better, so it may hurt him more than help him the longer he stays out.
13: Michael Young, it was a promising day at one point for Will Power, but it's all gone away. He comes in three laps down.
17: For the final stop of the year for Will Power, what will the future hold for the driver of that Verizon Penske Chevrolet? All kinds of rumors around. Good final stop for that crew, but certainly a frustrating finish. What could potentially be his final race for Penske Racing.
13: So with Ericsson's final stop on lap 192, he cycles back into the 16th position, and the timing of the pit stop, everything for Alex Below. It has been most of the year, Davey. He comes out P1 with a 1.6 second lead over Scott McLaughlin.
15: You know, he struggled halfway through this race, fell back in the sands. It's about 8. Didn't look good, but then, you know, the strategy, the undercut really played part. But right now, he's being held up by Nolan Siegel big time. Siegel's being held up by, I think that's Abel. But guess who's coming? Those two pits cars are all over the back of it.
13: And there is no question that those cars are starting to draw a bead on Alex Below. He had a lead of 1.5 seconds when he blew around those slower cars. But now, all of a sudden, Nick Yeoman, he's going to have company very, very soon. And it could be McLaughlin and Newgarden.
14: And barring a caution in the last 30 laps, it looks like it's going to be a three-horse race at the front because Connor Daly, who runs fourth, is right now at the start-finish line. All of those leaders are on the backstretch. So it's Pillow by about 6 car lengths over McLaughlin, another 6 back to Newgarden.
13: And that's Nolan Siegel running just in front of them. And Siegel currently is in the 17th position. Eric's in front of him in the 16th position. Let's get an update on Alexander Rossi.
18: It's funny because Alexander Rossi now finds himself running in that top five, but it's going to be tenuous to stay there because of the fact he's going to have to go just over 65 laps in that final stint on the brand new sticker black tires that he had taken on his final stop of the race. Of course, if he can make it, then grip comes into play as well. That's a storyline to watch to see as we head down the stretch here for Alexander Rossi, whether or not right now they are not planning on him, or they're not setting up, I should say, for him to come back in, but he may have to do so just towards the end of this race.
13: Pillow's lead down to 0.2 seconds into turn number two.
14: Yeah, Pillow does not look good in that dirty air behind the lap car of Nolan Siegel, and it has allowed Scott McLaughlin at times to close to within 3 or 4 car lengths. They'll both barrel it into turn number three. McLaughlin running about a half a groove higher out of 4.
13: Joseph Newgarden right there as well. So again, Ericsson currently 16th. Siegel is 17th. Then you go back up to the leaders below McLaughlin, Newgarden into turn 2.
14: That'll remind you of the Indy 500 where you had all that lap traffic at the end of the race, and Alex Pillow was the guy that put his car in the right place at the right time, trying to hang on for another 27 laps. McLaughlin, though, with a strong charge, marking to turn 3.
13: Throw the proverbial blanket over the top two as they start to go side by side. McLaughlin right up underneath the rear wing. Goes to the high side to Alex Pillow into turn number 1.
14: Alex Pillow is going to give McLaughlin the top. Scott's going to go up there. They'll drag race into turn 1. And Scott McLaughlin takes the race lead using that high line, roaring around Pillow down the backstretch.
13: And here comes Joseph Newgarden. The question is, can Scott McLaughlin do any more with that lap traffic that Alex Pillow was able to do? Newgarden now drawing a bead on Pillow as they roar out of turn number 4. McLaughlin catches up to Siegel, goes to the high side in turn 1.
14: McLaughlin is not done passing cars. He gets around Siegel again using that high groove. So now he's got a buffer between himself and Alex Pillow. Pillow's bigger concern is Newgarden, who's a half a car length behind down the backstretch.
13: Joseph gets a really strong run down the bank. He goes to the bottom side. Pillow's got a lift, and he has to let him go. Next for Joseph Newgarden is Nolan Siegel. Meanwhile, Scott McLaughlin over Marcus Ericsson to the start-finish line.
14: Boy, Scott McLaughlin has cracked the whip and has found some speed in that Dex Imaging car. He gets around Marcus Ericsson, so now on track, the advantage over Joseph Newgarden is about 12 to 15 car lengths. Newgarden Harden's got to get by the lap cars. Mark first, he'll dice to the inside of Nolan Siegel.
13: Looks like Nolan Siegel's going to do the gentlemanly thing. He stays to the high side, let him work his way around him. We'll see what Erickson does here. Erickson stays to the bottom of the racetrack. Joseph Newgarden looks to the high side. They go side by side in his quest to chase down Scott McLaughlin into turn one.
14: Newgarden has a strong power move around the outside, so he has cleared those two lap cars. Now it's a Penske party at the front. Down the back straightaway with 22 laps to go. Make that 23 laps to go. McLaughlin's advantage about 8 car lengths over Newgarden.
13: 6/10 of a second to be specific, Nick, as they roar off of turn number 4. It's Scott McLaughlin, Joseph Newgarden across the start-finish line now as they point that battle back to turn 1.
14: It has been a miserable season for this organization. Just win, and that one win, and that came from Will Power. So both of these drivers trying to break some streaks. McLaughlin's advantage is shrinking. Newgarden's got it down to 3 car lengths.
13: Interesting to note the difference in how that those cars handle that dirty air, Davey.
15: Yeah, right now, McLaughlin, what a masterful job. Where you see Pelot could not get by those lappers. He blew by him. But now, look at Newgarden catching up to his teammate.
13: 5/10 of a second, the advantage.
15: Oh, and he goes up high. He's going to hit the wall.
13: And trouble for Scott McLaughlin, Nick Yeomanoff in turn number 2.
14: I think he kept it off the wall, but it chased up the racetrack, and we've got a yellow flag. It looked like McLaughlin was skating up the racetrack, headed for the wall. I think he did a heck of a job driving that car, Mark, to keep it off the wall, but it's a yellow flag here in Nashville.
13: And that cycles the lead back to Joseph Newgarden with 204 laps complete in the Borchetta Bourbon Music City Grand Prix.
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13: Ah, boy, currently still similar to a week ago, a late race caution brings cars to the pit, starting with Alexander Rossi, Jake Query.
18: Alexander Rossi, boy, those tires have a lot of debris on them as he puts on a new set of the primary tires black. Again, change to the wing. Alexander Rossi down and away.
13: Michael Young.
17: Wasn't the last one for Scott Dixon, and they got a monster final stop. 5.3 seconds, but Rossi will be ahead of them as they exit pit lane.
13: And the sweepers are out. Davey, they did take care of one pass of that high line, and so that's going to set up a final, 15 laps or so?
15: Yeah, it's going to be about 15 laps and it comes great again. We just seen there's about 30 at Milwaukee.

0: We'll give the full field rundown. 16 laps to go. Next time by, Joseph Newgarden is your leader. He's led 43 laps on the day. Scott McLaughlin is second. Alex Below is third. Connor Daly is fourth. Kiffin Simpson up to fifth. Kyle Kirkwood sixth. Santino Ferrucci is now seventh. Felix Rosenquist, where did he come from? He's suddenly eighth. Rinus VK is ninth. And Robert Schwartzman is 10th. Alexander Rossi, 11th. Scott Dixon is 12th. Kyle Mailot is 13th. Colton Herta is 14th. 15th is Erickson. 16th, Rob. Now let's go from Erickson on back. They're a lap down. So 15th, Erickson. 16th, Rob. 17th, Armstrong. 18th, Siegel. 19th, DeFrancesco. Louis Foster, two laps down at 20th. Will Power, three laps down at 21st. Four laps down is Jacob Abel at 22nd. Five laps down is Ray Hall at 23rd. Out of the race, 24th, Award. 25th, Lundgaard. 26th, Malukas. And 27th is Christian Rasmussen, last week's winner. Paddle Award led 116 laps all the day. Joseph Newgarden has led 44. Alexander Rossi, 16. Alex Below, 11. And Scott McLaughlin has led 7. Day for a season finale, it's been anything but dull.
1: It's been anything but dull. I love these oval races. They put on such great events for the fans and people on TV and radio. I mean, now it's going to be exciting. I'm excited about this last. I don't know what to expect because everybody that's led this race has had issues, it seems like. So that's five people that have had the lead that have problems.
0: Well, you have what you have, and the pits are closed to that end. Let's get an update from the pits. Michael Young.
2: For Alex Palou, it was a call between he and Barry Wanzer about coming in and getting new tires. He, of course, running in that third position. And they talked about Alexander Rossi and how once he got 30, 35 laps on his primary tires, really nobody could do anything with him. They thought the better option would be to stay out, see if they can't battle with Joseph Newgarden and Scott McLaughlin with 15 to go.
0: I love this move by Race Control. That's often the case, Davey. Any of those that are among the front runners that might be figuring into the finish of this, they're going to roll their way through the pits and take up spot at the place in the rear of the field.
1: I tell you, maybe 9 or 10 laps to go. When there's 14 to go right now, they're going by pretty fast, and I can say these leaders, but there was one that didn't come in. I think that was Erickson that may be in between McLaughlin and Palou that's still on course.
0: Nick Yeoman, let's get an update. I know those sweepers were rolling slowly through turns one and two. Have they picked up the pace at all?
3: I think they're just waiting for the field to go by before they can take that abrupt left-hand turn. They have gone through turns three and four, down the front straightaway, and through one and two. In fact, they are slow into a stop down the back straightaway. So they are just letting the rear of the field pass by, Mark. And I think you're right. I think we're probably going to be looking at 11 or 12 laps to get restarted and finish this thing here at the Borchetta Bourbon Music City Grand Prix.
0: Man, whenever we've had these cautions, Davey, especially the extended one. Again, a lot of credit goes to Race Control and those folks driving those sweepers. They've done a good job of cleaning off that high line when they've had the chance to.
1: And what a difference it makes. I mean, you see the cars go up in that second groove and they just have no grip whatsoever. They slide up, get into the wall. They go sweep it, and man, they go two, three wide with tons of grip, and sometimes the faster racetrack is upstairs.
0: Pits have been reopened. We'll see if there are any takers. We'll see what they do with those lappers. But again, going to be interesting to see, Davey, what damage, if any, was done to the car. McLaughlin.
1: Yeah, let's hope none. Let's hope there's not going to be any. Let's hope he can fight for it. But it's about Palou, Connor Daly in that fourth spot. I expect him to go up in that outside groove. He wants to get on that podium again. It's been a while, a year ago, actually, in Milwaukee, I think, last time he was on a podium.
0: Yeah, there's some awfully strong cars that have been strong all day long, and the lights are out on the pace car as they start to work their way through turns one and two, and there will be 11 to go next time by, and we'll be at a much quicker pace as the green flag will fly. The pace car picks up its pace just a little bit off of turn number two. It'll start to work its way toward the bottom of the racetrack as we see Marcus Armstrong come into the attention of his crew at the end of this sequence. And Armstrong will head back out with some fresh Firestone Firehawks. Nick Yeoman, give us a roll call one more time into turn number three.
3: It's going to be Joseph Newgarden, Scott McLaughlin, Alex Palou, Connor Daly, Kiffin Simpson. Newgarden picks up the throttle. We're racing again, Mark, with 11 laps to go in Nashville.
0: Joseph Newgarden got an incredible jump. Jumps up to about a three-car length advantage. Meanwhile, a side-by-side battle between Simpson and Daly into turn number one.
3: Kiffin Simpson's got the advantage on the bottom. Meanwhile, they're going to watch Alex Palou wrestle the second spot away from Scott McLaughlin. So it's Newgarden, Palou, McLaughlin, and Kiffin Simpson down the backstretch.
0: Simpson is strong off of turn number two. He goes to the bottom of Scott McLaughlin. They go side by side. Meanwhile, front three start to stretch that a little bit as we have a whole gaggle of cars from fourth on back off of turn number four.
3: And we just had the lap car of Marcus Armstrong exit pit lane, but they are going side by side for third. Kippen Simpson on the bottom. Scott McLaughlin rolling the top side of the racetrack. Santino Ferrucci's car got out of shape. He went way up the racetrack. Still Newgarden, the race leader down the backstretch.
0: Yeah, Ferrucci's going to lose several spots as the front three start to check out a little bit. Joseph Newgarden with a lead of 0.4 seconds now as Alex Belos trying to gather it back in and catch up to Scott McLaughlin in the entrance to turn one.
3: Meanwhile, Kippen Simpson and Scott McLaughlin stay glued together in that battle for third. McLaughlin on the outside. Kippen Simpson running the bottom. They are wheel to wheel off of turn number two. Newgarden and Pelot, their advantage over that battle for third is 10 car lengths.
0: Joseph Newgarden, Alex Pelot, Scott McLaughlin the top three. Simpson, Daly the top five. Then Kirkwood, Rosenquist, Schwartzman, Ferrucci, and Eilat the top 10 as the leaders head back to turn one.
3: Joseph Newgarden, and that is demo car, has the race lead back into turn number one by about 3 car lengths over Alex Pelot. They are both running the bottom. Then that battle for third stays side by side with Simpson and McLaughlin. Newgarden's advantage starting to shrink. Pelot closing into turn three.
0: That stays side by side, that battle between Simpson and McLaughlin. Again, that is the battle for the third position. It is still side by side off of turn number four. Still side by side at the start finish line. McLaughlin trying to nose in front of the entrance to turn one.
3: Oh, this is remarkable stuff for the final step on the podium. McLaughlin, apparently no issues with the wall touch moments ago. He hangs on that outside. Still wheel to wheel with Kippen Simpson midway point of the backstretch.
0: That is the car of Marcus Armstrong that came to the pits right at the end of the sequence, Nick. He is currently shown in the 19th position, a lap down as he crosses the start finish line.
3: And that is the last thing that the race leader Joseph Newgarden wanted to see. He wanted that clean air. Now he's going to have to deal with some of that aerodynamic dirty air holding off Alex Pelot. Looks like Kippen Simpson, Marcus, finally pulled off that pass. The Cayman Island driver into third position.
0: Scott McLaughlin tries to come roaring back to grab that spot, but he can't seem to do it. And his mirror is going to start to fill up with Connor Daly. Daly is pulled away from Kyle Kirkwood. Kirkwood comfortable over Rosenquist and Ferrucci, Schwartzman, and Eilat, the top 10 as the leaders head back to turn two.
3: It's an old school IndyCar race. Penske, Ganassi, Ganassi, Penske, the top four as they roar down the back straightaway. Alex Pelot hanging with Joseph Newgarden, but Mark, it's still about 3 or 4 car lengths into three.
0: And if you remember earlier, Nick Yeoman, we saw the difficulty that Alex Pelot had dealing with the dirty air off of those lap cars. We'll see if he has the same issue trying to catch up to Joseph Newgarden into turn one.
3: Yeah, this is the kind of day that Pelot has had throughout the last 3 or 4 years where he wins championships. Car isn't great, but maybe manages a second place finish. He still would love to get on the horse and get around Newgarden. Running out of time, Mark, with 3.5 laps to go.
0: Check back in on that battle for third. Kippen Simpson has it now. He's opened up a 0.3 second lead over Scott McLaughlin, so looking for a good, strong finish to the season. The youngster Kippen Simpson into turn number one.
3: Now McLaughlin's not going to let him go, though. Back into turn number one. Kippen Simpson running the bottom. McLaughlin gets to his right rear tire. They're side by side up off of turn two. Simpson finds the ground he needs, slides up in front of Scott McLaughlin.
0: Meanwhile, Newgarden has a 0.2 second advantage over the DHL machine of the series champion Alex Pelot as they see Aaron Lycan show them that there are 2 laps to go this time by.
3: Newgarden trying to win at home. The Nashville native has about 1.5 laps to go. He's got the series champion right behind him. McLaughlin still wants that third spot. Newgarden, though, still your race leader with 1.5 laps to go.
0: Boy, that's been an incredible battle, the battle for the third spot between Kippen Simpson and Scott McLaughlin. It's been side-by-side since we restarted. It stays side-by-side to the exit of turn number four. Meanwhile, the leader sees the white flag as he crosses the start-finish line.
3: Joseph Newgarden in that cherry red and white Chevrolet for Team Penske. It's in a season where everything that could go wrong has gone wrong. Joseph Newgarden for the final time in 2025, Mark, down the backstretch.
0: As you suggest, Nick, it has been a miserable season for that organization from start to finish, but there is no way to cure the ills than by winning and winning at home. That's what Joseph Newgarden does. The Advance Auto Parts checkered flag flies. Joseph Newgarden closes out the season with a badly needed win. He wins the Borchetta Bourbon Music City Grand Prix presented by Will Scott.
4: Christian Rasmussen out of the car, giving high fives and hugs to absolutely everybody. Your teammate came in and got you a big high five as well. How great does this feel?
5: It feels amazing. You know, I think it's just a testament on where this team is going. You know, there's so much work that's going into this all of this year with rebuilding ECR as a great race team. I think this is a great way to end the season. We have one more, but... hopefully we can do the same.
4: I want to take you back to the last couple of laps, the decision to change the tires. Were you a little bit nervous, or did you know you had it?
5: No, I thought that was the exact right choice. I even said it on the radio before. It was kind of through code, but that was kind of what I meant. So it was the right choice. We even talked about it before the race that if there's a late caution, we need to go on new tires because it's just such an advantage. So, yeah. Good day at the office.
4: A very good day at the office for ECR and for Christian Rasmussen.
6: The top 10 from the 2025 season finale at Nashville Super Speedway. Joseph Newgarden, the winner. Alex Palou was second. Then Scott McLaughlin, Kiffin Simpson, Connor Daly, Kyle Kirkwood, Felix Rosenquist, Santino Ferrucci, Callum Ilott, and Alexander Rossi.
7: This has been an IndyCar Rewind. 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
9: This is Kings of Speed, glimpses of the Indianapolis 500, past and present. I'm Paul Page. The Indianapolis Motor Speedway is sometimes called the Brickyard because originally it was paved with over 3 million bricks. In 1962, the track was covered all but 3 feet on the main straightaway with asphalt. Tony Holman kept those 3 feet, though, because of tradition.
10: Well, we have a lot of sentiment for the old brick straightaway, and since the Indianapolis Motor Speedway was always called the Brickyard, why, I don't believe until we came up with the idea of still preserving a yard of bricks, or we have a strip across the track now, 36 inches wide, and we changed the Brickyard into a yard of bricks. We really did this all for the interest of safety, as many of the improvements that we made at the Speedway this year that we hope will greatly add to the safety of the 500-mile race.
9: The late Tony Holman. Stay tuned for more of those moments that have made the Indianapolis 500 the greatest spectacle in racing.
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0: Seven colors make a rainbow. Seven notes make music. 7 days make a week. Seven continents make our world. Here at Indy, the number seven makes multiple winners. Except for 1927 winner George Saunders and 1957 winner Sam Hanks, years ending in seven have resulted in 19 wins among seven drivers. Three-time winners Wilbur Shaw and Maury Rose in 1937 and 47, respectively. Following the win by Hanks in 57, the 1967 Indianapolis 500 would truly establish these races as being oh so kind to multiple winners.
1: A.J. Foyt down the main straightaway. The checkered flag is out. A.J.'s hand in the air. He is the winner. A.J. Foyt at Indianapolis has won his fourth 500-mile race. And history is back as the twin checkered flags come out for our second four-time winner of the Indianapolis 500, Al Unser.
2: Ari Leyendijk wins the 1997 Indianapolis 500, the 81st running of this edition, by 7/10 of a second over Scott Goodyear.
3: So Dario Franchitti, the Scotsman, here today, could have won the biggest race of his life. Came here in 2002 and will tell you in a second that he had a bad taste about being here, but now 5 years later, he says this to him is the biggest race in the world. It looks like Dario Franchitti will win the 91st Indianapolis 500 as now the skies open up.
0: So if history indeed repeats itself, are Ryan Hunter-Reay, Tony Kanaan, and defending race champion Alexander Rossi the favorites? Will Juan Montoya become a three-time winner? Or finally, will AJ, Al Sr., and Rick Mears have a new member of the exclusive four-time winners club? All may indeed have lady luck on their side today, but this is Indy, and rarely is she that generous here. This is Mark James, proud to serve as the anchor for this, the 101st running of the Indianapolis 500-mile race.

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2: A perfect mix of clouds and sun descend upon this great race course, the Indianapolis Motor Speedway. I'm Mark James. Welcome back below us on pit road right now. It's been going on at the Indianapolis Motor Speedway Hall of Fame and Museum. The salute to A.J. Foyt in all of his spectacular years and his wonderful career. And a lot of those cars being piloted by former drivers, including our driver analyst, Davey Hamilton. And we can't wait to get Davey's thoughts and impressions on being able to pilot one of A.J.'s cars from, a storybook career. Well, speaking of storybook, 1 year ago, a storybook ending to the 100th running of the Indianapolis 500-mile race in which rookie Alexander Rossi got to victory lane. Nick Yeoman joins us now with a look back at that most memorable day.
3: 33 of the world's best would once again push the limits for 500 miles as the greatest spectacle in racing celebrated its 100th running. It's the traditions that make Memorial Day weekend at Indy so special, so it was fitting that legendary anchor Paul Page guided pole sitter James Hinchcliffe to the green flag.
4: They look beautiful coming off of turn four. Alignment through the first four or five. That is a nice-looking field as they come down. The 100th running of the Indianapolis 500. Green flag is out, and they are streaming for turn one.
3: The race would run incident-free until accidents on laps 64 and 94 would end the day for Juan Montoya and Sage Karam. Just past halfway, a familiar name would electrify the crowd as the 2013 winner would take the lead for the first time.
5: Separation for the top three now. Tony Gannon trying to close the gap on Ryan Hunter-Reay, but here comes Townsend Bell. Get ready because we've got a new leader. It is Tony Gannon. He has just taken over the 2016 Indy 500.
6: And you might hear the fans in the background all on their feet. Pumping as Tony Kanaan has the lead here in Indianapolis.
3: Kanaan would trade the lead back and forth with Hunter-Reay and Bell until an untimely accident on pit lane would ruin the day for the Andretti teammates.
7: The race will be off pit road. All the leaders are on the end. Oh, we have contact! Contact in the pit lane! Two cars! That is Townsend Bell and Ryan Hunter-Reay. Elio Castroneves was able to make it out, but it looked like Bell potentially made contact with Elio Castroneves. Chaos at the end of the pit lane here at turn number one.
3: The final caution of the event happened on lap 163. The entire field would pit and restart with 34 laps to go. That just happened to be the limit of how far you could stretch one tank of fuel. And one by one, contenders like Kanaan, Elio Castroneves, Carlos Munoz, and Joseph Newgarden would be forced to pit lane for fuel. But one driver, a rookie from California, attempted to do the impossible, nurse his car home on an empty tank to achieve racing immortality.
8: Alexander Rossi, the rookie out of California, is backing off the pace. Carlos Munoz charging. Alexander Rossi in the turn number four on fumes.
9: Alexander Rossi for the final time exits turn number four. Here he comes.

0: From the Firestone broadcast booth at the Indianapolis Motor Speedway, this is the Verizon IndyCar Series.
1: Time now to meet some of the 33 drivers in the field for this, the 101st running of the Indianapolis 500. We will start with a driver hoping to join A.J. Foyt, Allenzer Sr., and Rick Mears in the four-time Winners Club. He's with us on the Mazda Road to Indy and IndyCar Radio all season long. Let's welcome Rob Houghton, standing by with Elio Castroneves.
2: Thank you, Mark James. Standing here now with Elio Castroneves, three-time winner of this Indianapolis 500 and the driver of the number three Shell Fuel Rewards Team Penske Chevrolet. Huge race here for you, Elio, trying to get win number four, but it's a long race. 3.5 hours, 500 miles, 8 pit stops. What are you going to bring to the table in terms of experience with you and Roger? That's obviously the one thing that you guys have, that tremendous experience here. How is that going to play a factor?
3: Well, we've got to change the plan according to the opportunity. And I feel Roger is one of the best in this situation because he's been so many situations like it could present that sometimes you don't have the time to look at the computer, to calculate. You just got to go with your gut feeling. And Roger won many races doing that, and this is a great opportunity to try. Yes, 19 is not the ideal position you want to start, but hey, we're in the field, we're in the game, and we got to play the according to the we got to dance according to the music, and that's what we're
2: going
3: to do.
2: Hey, good luck going for number four.
3: Thank you so much.
2: Elio Castroneves, guys, he's going to start 19th today, looking to win his fourth Indianapolis 500.
1: The defending race winner is Alexander Rossi. With him is the sports director of the ABC affiliate here in Indianapolis, also a member of this radio network. Hello, Dave First.
4: Mark, thanks. I tell you, it does not matter how many times you have been to this race. Nothing beats race day at the Indianapolis Motor Speedway. It's an honor to be back on the IMS radio network and here with Alexander Rossi. It's always an honor when you come back because, hey, you're a former champion here. You
5: know? Thanks, man. I'm
4: really happy. Never gets old, right?
5: I'm really happy to be here.
4: You start in the front row. Between a year ago to now, I mean, life certainly has changed. How do you improve on that? Can you win here today?
5: I certainly hope so. We've had a quick car all month, as you said. You know, we're starting third, which is quite a bit better than we were last year. So I'm going into it with that intention and that goal, and we all know how difficult this race is. So hopefully the stars all align and we can pull it off. But you know, I'm just very excited to be back for year two and have really enjoyed this month and enjoyed being at the speedway and the desire to win is incredibly high. So just can't wait to get out there.
4: Good luck today.
5: Thank you.
4: Alexander Rossi rolls off third.
1: A two-time pole sitter, resident of Indianapolis, and a fan favorite is Ed Carpenter. We'll get his thoughts now from a former full-time member of this network. Now with NBCSN. Hello, Kevin Lee.
6: Thank you, Mark. It's always the biggest day of the year for all of us, including Ed Carpenter, who will start second in his 14th 500. You've started up here in the front row three times. How much more prepared are you for this than the previous times?
7: I think every year there's certain ways you're more and more prepared just because you've been through more, you've had more experience, good and bad. I'm appreciative of the fact that I've been on the front row before, just kind of understanding how the week's gone up to this point and being prepared for today and understanding, you know, the pressures and reliefs that come with being here. So I'm confident. There's always nerves. There's so much we can't control today. But as far as what we can control, I feel like the team's done a really good job in preparation for this day. And, you know, we'll try to go out and execute the best we can. And hopefully that's good enough for 500 miles.
6: Ed Carpenter will start in the middle of the front row. Mark.
1: The Iceman, Scott Dixon, lived up to his name with an impressive pole run. Let's welcome the host of IndyCar pre- and post-race festivities and a man who serves a variety of roles with this network. Michael Young is with Scott Dixon.
8: Well, thank you very much, Mark James. Always a pleasure to join you and the crew here on the IndyCar Radio Network. Seems like yesterday we were here for the 100th running. And oh, how time flies. Christmas in May, as we like to call it. With the driver starting on the pole, the 101st running on the Indianapolis 500. Scott, this will be your 15th Indianapolis 500. You won it from the pole, obviously, in 2008. The one constant in the 14 prior that you bring into this race that seems to remain the same as much as this race has changed, what's the one thing you bring in that hasn't changed?
9: The driver? I don't know. you know, we have a lot of the same crew. You know, there's...
10: You know, I think if you reflect back to 2008, you know, we're starting the same position, same manufacturer. There's a lot of things that are similar, you know, with Mike Hull and obviously Chip and, you know, Blair. There's a lot of familiar faces and some similarities from, you know, even many years ago, 9 years ago. So it's, hopefully, you know, the biggest thing for us is obviously to try and replicate, 2008 and 2015. We tried to do that and had a very dominant car, led over half the race and had a problem with overheating, you know, with the last two stints, and you know that put us back. But it's an exciting spot to start, the right spot to start. It's now the hard part of trying to keep it there.
8: Good luck today.
10: Thanks, man.
8: Scott Dixon will start on the pole for the 100th running of the Indianapolis 500.
1: Back to Kevin Lee with a former winner, Ryan Hunter-Reay.
6: The 2014 winner will start on the inside of row number four. We know you're fast. We've seen it throughout the month. How much does strategy play into this race?
11: Strategy certainly does take a big role in the race. I mean, this is something where you have to make it a certain amount of laps, especially the first few stints, in order to find yourself in a position where you can use fuel later in the race. You know, we've had some of the Penske's go off strategy in the past also. That's worked out for them. So it'll be interesting if the yellows fall at the opportune time or the wrong time. It could really affect the rhythm of the race.
6: And what about just with timing your passing and picking the opportunities late in the race especially?
11: Yeah, I don't really know what the strategy is for that. You know, in 14, after I lost the lead in 13 going into turn one on that final restart, and the race ended basically after turn one, I thought I need to come up with a strategy on how I'm going to go about the last few laps of the race and where I want to position myself. There was no strategy. It was just get to the front, stay there, do whatever it takes to do that. So I think I'll go on my gut the same way this year.
6: Thank you. Good luck.
11: All right. Thank you very much.
6: Ryan Hunter-Reay.
1: Dave First has caught up with his driver analyst for the month of May on RTV6, Tony Kanaan.
4: Tony Kanaan starts his 16th Indianapolis 500. How much does experience play a role in this race here today?
12: I don't know, Dave. I think it's actually worse. Every race morning like this, I wake up and I actually more nervous, more like, it's more everything. I don't
4: know. The more you know is sometimes...
12: I know. Yeah. I thought, well, my first year was my best year because I had no clue what was going on. Like, oh, okay, green room. The green room wasn't green. It was black. It was like no bathroom there. You have to go pee in a bottle or something. Like, I'm like, wow, okay. And then after that, it only got worse, you know. So, no, I would say no. Like, that's what I told Fernando. I said, enjoy it. He's like, what do you mean? I said, no, enjoy it because if you come back, it's going to be worse.
4: There's only one Indy 500, what you're saying.
12: 100%.
4: Good luck today.
12: Thank you.
4: Tony Kanaan rolls off 7.
1: Lastly, Michael Young has one of the most anticipated starters in recent memory, two-time Formula One champion Fernando Alonso.
8: With the driver starting on the middle of row number 2, Fernando Alonso, since you arrived in Indianapolis, I think everybody's not surprised at how well you did on track, but I think what I've been most impressed with is your preparation for the race, how much you spent studying this place. What, since the time you arrived to this race morning, surprised you or you've enjoyed more than you thought you may enjoy?
3: I did enjoy so far. It's been an intense journey. I mean, the last 3 weeks, back and forward to Europe and to keep racing in F1 on the events we had in between. And then, the last week with the practice, I was like in the simulator from 8 to 10 in the morning, and then on practice here 6 hours and repeat the same thing every day. And, definitely a lot of things that I learned in the first week. Now in the second week is a little bit more off-track activities with media and with fans, but it's still a new thing that I keep enjoying. And I'm looking forward to the race, you know, and that will be this magic moment, you know, that all the work for the last 2 weeks, is ended up with the best race in the world.
8: He will start in the middle of row number 2, Fernando Alonso. Good luck today.
3: Thank you.
1: When we come back, a couple of former anchors will join us. Bob Jenkins reflects upon the 1992 Indianapolis 500, and Paul Page joins us for his thoughts on this, the 101st running of the Indianapolis 500-mile race.
0: From the Firestone broadcast booth at the Indianapolis Motor Speedway, this is the Verizon IndyCar Series.
1: Pre-race festivities continue. I'm Mark James. Welcome back to the world's greatest race course, the Indianapolis Motor Speedway. 1992, perhaps one of the worst days weather-wise ever to descend upon this speedway. However, it ended up being one of the most notable races of all time. On the call, the former anchor of this radio network, Bob Jenkins. We asked Bob for his thoughts and reflections upon that day, the 1992 Indianapolis 500-mile race.
13: The first thing I remember about 92 was the weather. It was unseasonably cold and windy, and although I was nice and warm in the tower, turn and pit reporters were suffering from the cold and bitter winds that were blowing through the speedway. It was so cold that the tires were having a hard time heating up enough to provide good adhesion, and the first sign of that was when pole sitter Roberto Guerrero lost control while trying to warm up his tires on the pace lap. He banged into the inside wall on the backstretch. The race had only 32 starters when the green flag waved. And that wasn't the only crash of the day. No less than 13 cars were eliminated in accidents, the worst involving Jeff Andretti, just past the halfway mark.
14: Jeff Andretti came through two, out of shape, a half spin, another car involved to the inside. Gary Bettenhausen apparently got some debris. Jeff Andretti with hard contact coming off the second corner. He slides down the back straightaway. Gary Bettenhausen got involved, made contact to the inside of the wall.
13: Others taken out in crashes included Mario Andretti, Emerson Fittipaldi, Rick Mears, and Ari Leyendyke. The race was dominated by Michael Andretti, who led 160 laps, was in front by 30 seconds when his fuel pump failed with 11 laps to go. When the green came out after Michael's demise, Al Unser Jr. in a new homemade chassis, and Scott Goodyear, who had started 33rd, put on a show that has never been equal. And the call of the last lap gave members of this radio network something to be proud of, and me my most memorable moment in my 34 years of broadcasting.
15: Al Unser Jr. has the lead! One more turn to go! Here they come! Coming to the finish line! Bob Jenkins, who's going to win it?
14: The checkered flag is out! Goodyear makes a move! Little Al wins by just a few tenths of a second! Perhaps the closest finish in the history of the Indianapolis 500! Al Unser Jr. has become the first second-generation driver to win an Indianapolis 500!
13: Unser became the first second-generation driver to win the 500, and in victory lane, choking back tears, he had what I believe is the most memorable quote in the history of the track.
16: Well, you know, Indy just means life to me.
13: And those seven words sum up how many of us feel about the world's greatest race course and the greatest spectacle in racing.
1: And Paul Page joins us in the booth now, also one-time anchor of this radio network. And it's always fun to watch you, Paul, whenever we do those pieces, because you leave us for a while and go back to that very day. You can tell by the look in your eyes that you can see how all of that
17: I clearly unfolded. Remember 92 because I was with ABC and we were on the outside.
1: Yeah.
17: With the panel, and you couldn't really see the straightaway. And the only way I knew how close that finish was and who won was on the scoring monitor, because I couldn't actually see them at the line, and from that high up I wouldn't have seen it anyway. That was a great race.
1: Well, you called one too that I think belongs in that category, the battle between John Cock and Mears.
17: Yeah, that was very special. It was special for this radio network because as they came off their last pit stop, we did some calculations and we realized that the rate of closure from John Cock to Mears closing on John Cock, was whittling off time at a rate that they would be side by side on the last lap. So I got on the same intercom that you use, and I said, guys, we're playing this interval all the way to the finish. And that last lap with those guys was just absolutely, this radio network is the best, and those are many of the reasons why.
1: Let's go back 1 year ago and reflect upon that strategy. That's something that you spend a lot of time preparing for. So let's talk a little bit about that. Conceivable that someone could pull off something like Brian Herta and Alexander Rossi did a year ago today?
17: Well, I think you're dead on with that. And the key here, the guys who are calling the races, and that was emphasized last year at Brian Herta, doing all the manipulations, getting the fuel right. I think nowadays the tacticians are the key, especially at the 500 with interruptions, yellows, whatever. They're doing that calculating all the way. And now the calculations, too, with the telemetry, fuel especially, is very accurate. So where it used to be it was kind of plus or minus a lap, now they're down to about a mile or so and being able to calculate all the fuel. So those guys, where they put the car, how they get it strategically throughout the race have become very, very important.
1: at the halfway point. We'll have you back at the booth, have you back again during the post-race. I know there's no place you would rather be.
17: I love coming up here. I love this radio network, and most of all, I love the Indianapolis 500.
1: Happy to have you back with us.
17: Thank you,
1: Paul Page, ladies and gentlemen. When we come back, Mike King, another former anchor of this radio network, recaps the IndyCar Grand Prix, and Rob Howden gives us a glimpse at the stars of the future here at the world's greatest race course.
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18: I'm Mike King. This is the Firestone Performance Report. At Barber, it was Joseph Newgarden. At Phoenix, Simon Pagenaud. And 2 weeks ago on the road course here at the world's greatest race course, Will Power ran the Team Penske win streak to 3 as the Aussie took the checkers in the IndyCar Grand Prix in dominating fashion. Power, starting on pole, he led 61 laps, easily beating Simon Pagenaud and Ryan Hunter-Reay to the checkers for his 30th career win. The Team Penske setup was key, as Power was fast on his Firestone Firehawks, whether he was on the primary blacks or the alternate reds.
19: Yeah, they were good. I mean, there's a big difference between the hard compound blacks and the soft compound reds, but they held on well at the end there. We were able to stay up front.
18: Points aren't officially awarded until after each race, but unofficially, 500 pole sitter Scott Dixon starts today's race, leading the championship by 21 because of the qualifying points he earned here last weekend. Simon Pagenaud is second. IndyCar GP winner Will Power is third. Power and his Team Penske mate struggled in qualifying and will have some work to do to get to the front today. Power goes off on row 3. Juan Montoya starts in row 6. Elio Castroneves starts in row 7. And Joseph Newgarden joins Simon Pagenaud in row 8. As always, the entire 33-car field will be on Firestone Firehawks. I'm Mike King. This is the Firestone Performance Report. Whatever you drive, drive a Firestone.
1: Thanks, Mike. Great stuff as always. Well, some might say the future is now in terms of the Verizon IndyCar Series. Some two-thirds of the field today, graduates of the Mazda Road to Indy, guys who competed in Indy Lights once upon a time. Rob Howden tells us more about that. And Rob's a guy who knew these drivers when they were in their karting days, so very many years ago.
2: It's not easy to get to IndyCar by any means. Every driver in this year's Indianapolis 500 field had to work their way up the ladder, fighting to get noticed and to win. And they took many different paths to get to the top. A vast majority got their first taste of competition in karting, but from there, the direction was not as clear. If there's one common threat outside of karting for the drivers in the 500, it's Indy Lights. All told, over 70% of this year's field came through Indy Lights on their way to the greatest spectacle in racing, which translates into 24 of the 33 starters. Indy Lights has a 30-year history, and when discussing the list of series graduates racing today, you'll need to go back to the 12th season to start with Tony Kanaan, who won the title in 1997. As part of their lifelong rivalry, Elio Castroneves finished second to TK that year. In the early years of the series, names like Oro Servia and Scott Dixon joined Kanaan as Indy Lights champs. The series honed them and sharpened their racecraft so they'd be ready for IndyCar. Likewise, Jay Howard and J.R. Hildebrand won Indy Lights titles in the late 2000s, and they'll get new opportunities today to run for Indianapolis glory. A long list of talented pilots were all victorious in Indy Lights on their way up the ladder, including names like Ed Carpenter, James Hinchcliffe, Marco Andretti, Connor Daly, Carlos Munoz, James Davison, and Sebastian Saavedra. These drivers used Indy Lights as their final stop in the maze of Junior Formula Series options. Today's up-and-coming stars have a much easier time navigating the road. For the past 6 years, there has been a clear-cut road to the Verizon IndyCar Series and the Indianapolis 500, the Mazda Road to Indy presented by Cooper Tires. Simply put, this unparalleled program is racing's version of baseball's farm system. Indy Lights is AAA ball, where the players fine-tune their skills and look to gain the eye of team owners. This year's Indianapolis 500 is proof that the Mazda Road to Indy is preparing its minor league stars to be drafted into the big show. 5 of the last 6 Indy Lights champions are on the grid today, including Joseph Newgarden, Sage Karam, Gabby Chavez, Spencer Pigot, and the reigning Indy Lights title holder, Ed Jones. This year's freshman class is simply the next wave of Indy Lights talent. Zach Veach has won in all 3 levels of the Mazda Road to Indy,
20: and his record includes 3 wins last year to set up his drive for an IndyCar seat this season. Jack Harvey scored 4 wins in 2014 and lost the Indy Lights Championship to Gabby Chavez in a tiebreaker, and then came back in 2015 to finish second again, winning the Freedom 100 in the process. 2016 Indy Lights champion Ed Jones has been masterful this year with Dale Coyne Racing, and he's fully leveraging the Mazda Road to Indy scholarship that guaranteed him his Indianapolis 500 program this year. This trio of Indy Lights graduates and Indianapolis 500 rookies represents the quality found in the Mazda Road to Indy program. And the future looks just as bright as the past, as the current Indy Lights driver lineup may be the best ever.
1: And Rob Howden joins us live now downstairs. And Rob, this driver went coast to coast, if you will, pillar to post, whatever you want to use to describe it. He was the pole sitter, got to victory lane, a rarity of late in Indy Lights. Here with the winner of the Freedom 100.
20: Yeah, Mark Jane standing here with 18-year-old Brazilian driver Matheus Leite. Matheus, it's been 48 hours since you won the Freedom 100. Yeah. It's been a whirlwind for you the last couple of days. Give me your thoughts now. Has it sunk in?
21: Yeah, it has been an amazing day for me. And on Friday, I had one of the best days of my life. So I'm so grateful for everything that's happening with me right now. And I can't thank enough everyone that has been supporting me so far. And let's go. I want to keep going and one day become an Indy 500 winner.
20: You know what? At the Indy Grand Prix, the road course race, you had the fastest lap in race one. You were on the podium in race two, and you win the Freedom 100. Talk a little bit about the momentum that you feel trying to win this championship.
21: Yeah, definitely. As this is my first year here, everything is new for me, you know, the team, the track, the car. So I'm still getting used to everything, and I think this is our moment now. We are going to keep going and hope to win the championship.
20: Congratulations.
21: Thank you so much.
20: Mark Jane's a very talented young driver. Indy Lights has had 5 winners in 7 races this year, joining Matheus, Aaron Tielitz, Colton Herta, Nico Jamin, and Kyle Kaiser.
1: When we come back, we'll hear from the historian of the Indianapolis Motor Speedway, Donald Davidson, and we will introduce you to the starting lineup for the 101st running of the Indianapolis 500-mile race.
0: From the Firestone broadcast booth at the Indianapolis Motor Speedway, this is the Verizon IndyCar Series.
1: Pre-race festivities continued here at the world's greatest race course. We welcome now the historian of the Indianapolis Motor Speedway, Donald Davidson, to the broadcast booth. Donald, sadly, some of the great names who have competed here at the Indianapolis Motor Speedway, we have lost, most recently Jim McElreath, and just a few weeks prior to that, the late, great Joe Leonard.
22: Yes, indeed, Mark, and good morning. Thank you, and welcome to the broadcast, everybody. It feels like it always does, and here we are with another one. Yeah, we lost Joe Leonard, one of the great motorcycle racers of all time, and came so close to winning the 500 in 1968 with one of the wedge turbines. Didn't finish that one, but he did have a couple of thirds in 67 for A.J. Foyt and 72 for Parnelli Jones. So he always aligned himself with great car owners, and like Dan Gurney, for instance, and Smokey Unick. And he won the national championship in 71 and 72. And then we had Jimmy McElreath, who had 15 starts in the 500 and was one of those people that was always a possibility to win. Third in 66 was the best finish, but he finished in the top six times, including finishing sixth as a rookie and won the Rookie of the Year award in 1962. Ran second for a while in that one, also ran second for a while in the 63 race, and always a good point driver. Finished second to Mario Andretti in the 65 National Championship and was third 3 times. And then we had Herm Johnson, who drove 2 500s only, but he had the top 10 in both. He was ninth in 82, eighth in 84. We lost him not too long ago. Bill Alsop, who only had one start, finished 11th in 81, but he was runner-up in the 81 championship. And we had Billy Scott, who drove in 1976. That was his only start. And then a couple of years later, he was up here as the driver analyst for the Indianapolis Motor Speedway Radio Network. And then Nicky Hayden, not an Indianapolis 500 driver, but so special. Owensboro, Kentucky, former MotoGP champion. And when MotoGP came here, he was so helpful with all of the promotion. Runner-up in the rain in 08, and then third in 09, and then a lot of people probably don't know, just recently he suffered very serious injuries in a traffic accident. He was riding a bicycle, got hit by a car in Italy, and passed away just a few days ago. So we think about all of those people, and we've got some happier nuggets that maybe we can throw in along the way.
1: And we'll be looking forward to those throughout the course of this broadcast. Time now, ladies and gentlemen, to meet the starting lineup for the 101st running of the Indianapolis 500-mile race.
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1: Thousands continue to descend upon the world's greatest race course, the Indianapolis Motor Speedway, in preparation for the 101st Indianapolis 500-mile race. Annual tradition is to get an opportunity to visit with the governor of the great state of Indiana. We welcome Governor Eric Holcomb to the broadcast booth. There are many perks to your job. Governor, where does this one rank?
52: It doesn't get any better than this. This is one for my record books.
1: Well, we welcome you here, and as we always do, let's get your thoughts and impressions of you go back to 1911, the how and the why this facility was formed because of its connection to the motorsports industry, and here we are in 2017, and I don't think the influence of motorsports and technology has ever been any stronger than it is right now in the state of Indiana.
52: Yeah, we were pioneers at the outset, going back 100 years, and we still are. And, in fact, we just become more and more of a magnet. And all the good things that come out of this industry that improve the quality of life for others, it's just amazing that we can lay claim to it here on Hoosier soil.
1: And let's talk about where Indiana is starting to rank in terms of technology as a whole, one of the highest-rated states and a state looked upon for technology and opportunities and careers and whatnot.
52: Well, yeah, we're tripling the high-tech job growth than the rest of the nation, and there's a reason for that. We play by the rules, and we're very transparent, and we're a place of certainty and predictability, and that's very attractive to folks who want to make a go at it and maybe risk a little capital and put their idea out there in the marketplace. And there's no better spot on the face of the planet, I don't think, than here in Indiana.
1: Your predecessor and your good friend was brought in here via helicopter. Did you get in here like that today?
52: I had a 5-minute commute as well, but we probably didn't have as many weapons on board as he did.
1: Well, I know that this is a busy day for you. You get to do a lot of handshaking and whatnot, but we want to give you an opportunity to be a fan as much as possible. Thanks for carving out some time from your busy schedule. And if you want to stick around up here, it's a great view, obviously.
52: Well, it is. And, you know, for years and years, I grew up on the west side of Indianapolis, so this is a bucket list, and I remember all those years where I was one of those walkers in that sea of humanity that was streaming into the track to be here on time and to see and be a part of this 30 minutes leading up to the green flag is the most inspirational, I think, 30 minutes in all of sports.
1: The governor of the great state of Indiana, Eric Holcomb, thanks so much for being here. We appreciate it. Enjoy the race today.
52: Thank you all. Safety, sun, and success on the way.
1: Well, a member of this radio network is in quite a battle. We're talking about our good friend, John Andretti. With more on that now, here's Dave Wilson.
53: John Andretti has been successful in every form of motorsports he's competed in. But in 2017, he finds himself in a race for his life. Being a race car driver, John had always had physicals, but they never included a colonoscopy. No reason, it just didn't happen. At age 54, he had his first colonoscopy, and doctors found cancer in his colon. Later, they discovered it had spread to his liver and his spleen. John admits that had he had a colonoscopy at 50, he wouldn't be in this battle. So what do you do when you're taking on challenges like this your whole life? You get in it to win it. John Andretti is using his fight against colon cancer to bring awareness that you need to get your first colonoscopy by the age of 50, no matter what. Now, you need to do this earlier if you have a history of cancer in your family. A lot of folks are embarrassed to discuss or have the procedure, and to those people, consider what John says is his greatest regret, and that is the stress that he's putting on his entire family, which he feels was avoidable had he just been diagnosed earlier. The entire racing community has stepped up to show their support of John and to spread the word to get a colonoscopy by 50. Every car in today's Indianapolis 500 has a hashtag #CheckItForAndretti decal. Using the hashtag #CheckItForAndretti on social media when you schedule your colonoscopy allows John to track the number of people he's been able to help and encourage others to schedule theirs. So help John Andretti get the word out about getting your colonoscopy scheduled today. And say a prayer for everyone everywhere that they win their race against cancer.
1: Thank you, Dave Wilson. Well done, as always. The historian of the Indianapolis Motor Speedway, Donald Davidson, rejoins us. And Donald, pre-race festivities included a special tribute, giving folks who haven't been over to the IMS Hall of Fame and Museum a look at the history of one A.J. Foyt, a pretty impressive display of cars that made their way down pit road earlier.
2: Well, thank you, Mark. I just want to grab a second here, a shout-out to the governor. He doesn't just come in and just say the words that you would expect him to say. He grew up with Tim Cindric, who's now the president of Penske Motorsports. They went to school together, and in fact, he told me one time that Tim Cindric was his best friend in school, and it's amazing to see what's happened with their lives. So two kids growing up, one would be running Penske's operation, and the other
1: pretty
2: would be...
1: Pretty impressive, for sure.
2: Be the, yes, absolutely, the governor of the state. Anyway, yes, A.J. Foyt. There's an exhibition in the museum to celebrate his 60th consecutive season as an Indianapolis 500 entrant. There's about 30 cars in the museum normally, not as many today because some of them were rolled out to take laps around the track. And I don't know how many people realize that, but Johnny Rutherford was driving one of the cars. Donnie Allison from NASCAR was driving one. And in the 72 Mercury, that's virtually the twin sister what Foyt won the Daytona 500 with. That was Leonard Wood driving that. He owns the car and drove it. Kenny Brack drove his 99 winner. And then we had Billy Boat, Donnie Beechler, and some guy named Davey Hamilton. And they're all wearing these old Gilmore uniforms, the red and white checkers. Every time I see those things, I get hungry. I want to eat spaghetti whenever I see those outfits.
1: We'll get to Davey Hamilton's thoughts and impressions on that memorable moment for him and others. But pre-race festivities are underway. The presentation of colors near the start-finish line. And so momentarily, we'll be joining the track public address system to take us through these pre-race festivities here in preparation for the 101st running of the Indianapolis 500-mile race.
53: Thank you, race fans. We'll be back with the invocation in our matter of moments live on ABC.
1: Davey Hamilton, let's get your thoughts and impressions now on the opportunity that you had to pilot one of those cars once driven by the great A.J. Foyt.
2: Yeah, it was a great time, Mark. I mean, when you got there with, you know, Anthony Foyt was able to drive one, and Tony Stewart and Rutherford, and as Donald said, key cars to A.J.'s career. Just being in one and following A.J. around in the pace car, it was a great time. It was a lot of fun. The fans were going crazy, and that car fit my style. You know, I was cool because I came from the short track industry and driving that dirt car that actually is owned by Tony Stewart now, so... Yeah, I had to get permission from Tony to drive that as well, but it was awesome.
1: Well, we were over in the museum for the special event, and AJ seemed almost humbled by it all.
2: It's amazing that museum has done. If you haven't seen it yet, we're going to cut off the invocation right now, Mark.
3: Gracious and living God, we have much to be thankful for. First of all, for a radar-free screen today, for the hospitality of the Holman George family, for this track and race, a gift to our city, to our state, and to the world. A track that for 101 years fans have gathered for the greatest spectacle in racing. This is Memorial Weekend, so we give thanks for every man and woman who have given their lives for our freedom. For our veterans who still bear the scars of war in their bodies and in their spirits. For we know freedom is not free. Can I hear an amen? Yeah. And we thank you for the brilliance of the human mind shown in the technology, the engineering, the craftsmanship of these cars. Watch over these 33 drivers representing 12 countries. Keep them and their crews safe. And finally, may all of us find the wisdom of God's Spirit in our hearts, that we may act justly, love tenderly, to always walk humbly with our God, that allows us to live as a people in faith and in hope. May we enjoy this day and then return safely to our homes, far and near. Godspeed, God bless America, and as a people of God, we say resoundingly, amen.

We pause 10 seconds for state identification. 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
1: In downtown Indianapolis, on the east bank of the Central Canal, the USS Indianapolis Memorial watches over a peaceful park. Carved from gray and black granite, in the shape of the ship's bow, you will find the tragic story of her sinking, alongside the names of her final crew. During the last days of World War II, the USS Indianapolis delivered parts for Little Boy, the first atomic bomb used in combat, to a U.S. airbase on the island of Tinian. Just a few nights later, in the deepest part of the sea, she fell prey to a pair of Japanese torpedoes. In the next 12 minutes of fire and chaos, about 330 of her crew would be lost with the ship, and the rest, some 880 men, were left alone in the Pacific in the middle of the night. For the next 5 days, without food or water, they battled the elements, dodged shark attacks, and clung to life as best they could. Only 317 survived. Those survivors share their story in the documentary USS Indianapolis, The Legacy. Using only first-person accounts and rare war footage, the film takes you from the ship's victories in the war to her untimely demise at sea, to the survivors' fight in the halls of Congress in a gripping and personal way. 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

0: from the Firestone broadcast booth at the Indianapolis Motor Speedway, this is the Verizon IndyCar Series.
1: Four incredible talents will join us on the course today for the call of this race. We'll start by welcoming in the Hall of Famer. Hello, Jerry Baker.
2: Hello, Mike James. Always talk about how spectacular the view is down here. It's the same every year. Beautiful skyline off to the east. Beautifully manicured infield. I want to talk just a second about speed. I talked to race control right after qualifications this year. When I get them in turn number one, the number one speed trap this year, 237 miles an hour. Last year, Townsend Bell set a mark of 241.637. So, Mark, in a matter of

0: minutes, I got to be on my toes.
1: His second year in turn number two, we welcome in Nick Yeoman. Hi, Nick.
2: Hello, Mark James. Hello, race fans. Thanks for joining us on a day that means so very much to all of us that cover this sport and love this great racetrack. I am high above turn number two here at the south end of the racetrack. It's been a busy corner so far this May. We've seen practice accidents. We saw accidents in the Indy Lights race on Friday, and we saw Sebastian Bourdais, a veteran IndyCar driver, hospitalized after a scary accident in qualifying. We're all going to be holding our breath, but I'm not alone. There are thousands, and I mean thousands of race fans here, folks like Brad Craig and his wife Rebecca from Normal, Illinois. They're in the South Vista. This is Brad's 30th 500. The Gerald brothers, Caleb, Sean, and Chris, they brought the next generation of fans, Landon and Graham. Lots of fans here, Mark James. We're going to enjoy the day here in turn number two.
1: At the end of a 5/8 mile back straightaway for his second year, the Indianapolis 500 covering turn three, we say hello to Jake Query.
3: Mark, good afternoon to you, and good afternoon to everyone listening today for this 101st running of this great speed spectacle. It's an impressive collection of humanity that I can see in the northeast corner of this 2.5 mile oval. I always marvel at those that come out to celebrate the collection of humanity today. But I think about those that are with us in spirit. Mark Thompson of Kokomo, Indiana. Nick Coleman of Beech Grove, Indiana. Adam Goodman of Indianapolis. And my dear friend Kevin Turhan-Donner from Austin, Texas. They are with us in spirit today, but we think about not only them, but all those who have come before and will come later to celebrate this tremendous, tremendous sporting event. It's a pleasure to call it, Mark. And it's a pleasure for the second straight year to do so in turn number three.
1: Thank you, Jake, very much. And Jake will be handing it off to the guy covering turn four. We welcome in Chris Denary. Hi, Chris.
4: Hi, Mark, and hi, all the race fans, wherever you may be listening to us all around the world. So on Twitter, we had fans already tuning in from the Netherlands. So many races are determined by what happens in the short chute entering turn number four, and that's where I sit on the outside of turn four. Upon the entrance of the front straightaway, so many colors, so many familiar faces that sit below me here in turn number four. So thrilled to be again with you and look forward to a great race here in Indianapolis, Mark.
1: And those four guys will combine to make you feel like that you're sitting right here front and center watching it live. They are the best. Speaking of one of the best, our driver analyst, Davey Hamilton. Davey, I'm sure the butterflies aren't as great as they were when you were driving, but still, it's Indianapolis, and it gets to all of us.
5: So exciting. I mean, from this ninth floor view that we have, Mark, just the sea of fans is something that I remember when you're getting in that race car. The track looks so different today compared to any time that you're in the car during the month, and just because of the color change and just the pageantry and the energy and excitement, Mark. And it's no different whether you're in the car or out. This place has that energy.
1: Davey, I've heard something about the fact that you can't win it in turn one on the first lap, but you can lose it there.
5: You can sure lose it. And how many times we've seen that, unfortunately. And these guys, if they just behave. I was in AJ's garage this morning, and he said, you know what? I trust most of these guys, but there's a few guys. And he says, you know who I'm talking about, which I really don't. But he said, you know, he worries about first corner, first lap guys, you know, not behaving. These guys are professionals. They're good. They've been talked to many, many times. You have to finish this race to have a chance to win it. So this, I'll pray for a clean first lap at least.
1: Davey, what about drivers starting, say, from row 5, 6, 7 and on back? Long days for them?
5: You know, the way these cars race today, it could be a long day. But then on the other side of the coin, drafting's so key. And we've seen guys, you know, that are starting towards the back in the 20s that in carb day, they were fast passing guys and moving their way to the front. I expect to see that again this year, just as we did last. And it's the guys, how about four of the Penske cars start midfield towards the back? It's going to be interesting to see what those guys have to do.
1: The proverbial 800-pound elephant in the room, the reliability of Hondas. We know they're fast. What about the durability over 500 miles?
5: Well, one thing, I do think that there may be a little bit of issue. I bet they have scaled back slightly to make the reliability, you know, better.
1: So scale back meaning?
5: Power. Pull some power back, maybe RPM, pull some power back. One thing that, after talking to a lot of the drivers, where the Honda seems to be just a little bit stronger, it's not if you're flat out around the track and the aero kit seems to be close to the same. When you're flat out, they're really close to the same. It's a situation where if you have to lift a little bit, it seems like they can get back to that top speed just a teeny bit quicker than the Chevrolets, and that's what's making the difference.
1: Well, Chevrolet going to have to rely on fuel strategy, or do they think they've made some adjustments aerodynamically to close the gap?
5: Well, you know, Ed, you know, talking to him, he's up front, and that front row, he's confident that he has a good car. Now, he says, you know, there's always that bit of, you know, of nervousness, not knowing if it really is what it needs to be, but he does have confidence. He thinks the Chevrolets could compete today and win.
1: At least for now, Mother Nature is not a concern. A mix of clouds and sun on this day. And we're going to head back downstairs for more pre-race festivities.
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0: The field is set and ready to go. Third fastest in history. Average speed, 228 miles an hour. We have seven former winners representing 10 different wins. Castro Neves, can this be the day he becomes a four-time champion? 40 years after we watch you-know-who do it. Can he become a four-time champion? Dixon trying to win from the pole again. Lazier looking for his second win. Rossi has a great starting spot. And the great Tony Kanaan. Who's cheering for TK today? Ryan Hunter-Reay is also in the mix. He could become a two-time champion. Juan Pablo Montoya eyeing a third win. Seven former winners, and don't count out these rookies after last year, huh? Four rookies in the field. Fernando Alonso, who's cheering for him? Two-time world champion right there in the middle of row number two. Ed Jones has been fast, keeping on him throughout the race. We have three drivers who didn't start last year in the field. James Davison is back once again. Jay Howard is back. Saavedra back in the field. So welcome back. David. Watch Scott Dixon today, David charging.
1: Calandro, he's public address announcer, walking us through the command to start engines. Some of the pre-race festivities. Stage needs to be cleared away before we deliver the most famous word in motorsports. Let's go back trackside for the command to start engines.
0: And now, ladies and gentlemen, please welcome Hallman & Company Chairman Tony George for the most famous words in motorsports.
2: Drivers, start your engines.

0: 33 machines, the engines roar to life, as we always do to start off a race throughout the course of the season. We ask one of the drivers if we can climb into the cockpit with, take us on a ride around the various tracks that we compete on. About a three-time winner, looking for his fourth here. A lap around the Indianapolis Motor Speedway with Elio Castroneves.
1: Turn one, very tough at the beginning because there is a lot of traffic, and the position that I'm starting is going to be a lot of turbulence. You're trying to make sure you see everyone, don't have any issues. I'm sure this spot is going to help out too. Turn two, same conditions. You're trying to set up the pace because that's anticipated straight away. You get off there, trying to get a nice line, and as soon as you hit the straight, you just duck and trying to go as fast as you can. Approach turn three, a little bit of banking, should be no problem. And turn four, again, you got to be also setting up in a good situation so that you can go to the front straight away and make it happen.
0: All right, thanks to Elio Castroneves. Our pit reporters have been busy digging up stories they'll be following throughout the next 200 laps. We'll start first with Rob Houghton.
2: Thank you, Mark. My end of pit lane is full of drivers who are making their first Indy 500 starts and those looking to use what they've learned from their past experiences. Sage Karam is set to start his fourth 500, and he might very well be a serious dark horse for the win here today. The 22-year-old ran as high as fourth last year and was one of the fastest cars on the track until he made contact with Townsend Bell. Sage arrived at Indy this year with a new outlook, a greater appreciation for the Indianapolis Motor Speedway. If he can draw on past experiences and show patience, Karam could be there at the end. On the other end of the spectrum, past Freedom 100 winners Jack Harvey and Zach Veith will tell you that simply being on the grid for this year's Indianapolis 500 is the fulfillment of a dream. But deep down, I think we all know that they're hoping things fall their way, just like they did for rookie Alexander Rossi last year. When they drop the visor, jump on the throttle, start the race, they'll go into that same zone that has brought them so much success throughout their careers. Day first, I think the race for Rookie of the Year will be exciting today with the three Maserati Indy Aces facing off against a two-time world champion.
3: You know, several battles within the battles. And I tell you what, Rob, when you talk about the Indy 500, you inevitably have to talk about Roger Penske. The captain has guided his team to a record 16 wins here. But outside of Will Power today, Team Penske will have its work cut out. Juan Pablo Montoya, two-time champion of this great race, starts 18th today, his worst ever starting position. Elio Castroneves starts 19th, the worst starting position by the three-time Indy 500 champ. Further back, Joseph Newgarden starts 22nd. Simon Pagenaud starts 23rd. He's the reigning Verizon IndyCar Series champion. We're not used to seeing the Penske cars so far back. My guess is that they won't stay there for long. To Kevin Lee.
4: Dave, my section goes from the yard of bricks to the break for Gasoline Alley, and it includes the most heralded rookie we've seen in many, many years, Fernando Alonso. It's been like paparazzi following him around, a mass around the car as he climbed in, ready to compete in his first oval in what he calls, and we agree, the world's biggest race. He can win. So can two of his teammates from Andretti Autosport. Takuma Sato is fast, fearless. He starts fourth. And Marco Andretti is finished in the top four five times. There are many, many contenders for this year's race. Michael Young.
5: Daddy, Kevin Lee, it's 78 degrees here at the Indianapolis Motor Speedway. Track temperature 101 degrees. I have four former winners in Scott Dixon, Tony Kanaan, Ryan Hunter-Reay, and the defending race winner, Alexander Rossi. Any of those drivers could easily win this race, but how about the guy who nearly won it in 2011, J.R. Hildebrand, with his best opportunity since returning to the cockpit of the car, driving for Ed Carpenter Racing. Ed Carpenter, also one of the favorites I'll be covering. He, Graham Rahal, and one driver who's turned into one heck of an oval driver. That's Will Power, who won here earlier this month in the IndyCar Grand Prix. Tony Kanaan said it best. This place picks the winner. We will find out who will win today. 200 laps, 500 miles. It's time to start the 101st running of the Indianapolis 500.
0: One more time, let's get the thoughts and impressions before we go racing from the guys in the turns. Jerry Baker, who, what, when, where, why, and how will you have your eyes on today?
6: Well, I'll tell you the truth, Mark. My eyes are on the crowd right now. There was some concern a year ago that after the 100th anniversary, how many of those fans would come back? I can tell you this, they're all back and then some. This place is jammed down here. Who do I like? Pick a dozen of them, Mark. Most of the experts are saying there are as many as a dozen drivers that could win this race, which is about to go green.
0: Nick Yeoman, a great vantage point from turn number two. You've seen the proverbial thrill of victory and the agony of defeat in just a year and a half out in that portion of the race course.
7: And we've seen it in the great history of this event. So many magical things happen on this Memorial Day weekend. It is just an honor to be out here with thousands of new friends. As Jerry talked about, the crowd on the inside of turn two is impressive, just as impressive to the outside. We're all here and ready for a fantastic day as the field makes their way through turn number one as we've just about wrapped up with the parade laps.
0: Jake Query, at turn number three, one of the greatest vantage points here at this facility. Up to your right, just above you, the spotter stand. I was out there for a number of years. You could always tell when Rick Mears arrived out there to spot because he got a standing ovation. He shook a lot of hands on his way up to join his fellow spotters to call this race.
8: Lots of fans here to join all of those spotters as well. Not an empty seat in this Northeast Vista. The last time by the pole sitter, Scott Dixon of New Zealand, was waving to the crowd. You can bet that those hands will be a little bit more with a tight grip on the wheel this time by. There is nothing quite like it in all of sports, Mark. I've been blessed to have been to a lot of great sporting events, but there is nothing quite like this moment getting set to start the greatest race in the world, the Indianapolis 500-mile race.
0: Chris Denary, one of the best parts about being in turn four for so long, I'm sure you see a lot of familiar faces from your vantage point.
9: Oh, so many familiar faces, Mark, and it is very windy here, and that's a little surprising on race day. This is a little bit like pole day, where the wind is coming out of the west, so the drivers will have to deal with that a little bit as they exit turn three, use the short chute, and then make that final turn on the 2.5-mile oval to complete a lap here at Indianapolis. Cars passing in front of me as we're getting near and nearer the start of this race.
0: Jeffrey Dean Morgan, the actor, the driver of the pace car in the flag stand across the way, actor Jake Gyllenhaal, the man he portrays. Jeff Bauman, a survivor of the Boston Marathon, author of the book Stronger, Fighting Back After the Boston Marathon Bombing. And Davey Hamilton, we're waiting for the field of 33 to get into alignment. Hopefully they'll do so down the back straightaway. Give us an idea when you're starting mid-pack, the amount of turbulence, what you're going to feel in the cockpit once this race gets underway.
10: It's amazing the turbulence and fumes that you get, Mark. You're surprised at all those fumes, the guys getting on the accelerators, all the exhaust coming out of these cars. You get that when you're in the middle and towards the back. So you deal with that. And then you're watching them in front of you, behind you. I mean, it's a challenge, to say the least, Mark. And coming off of turn four is some of the greatest things you ever see. And being in the cockpit, going down to turn one, no matter where you are in this field, is so exciting.
0: F1's in Monaco today. Verizon IndyCar Series at the Indianapolis Motor Speedway. NASCAR at Charlotte. Is there a better day in motorsports?
10: Not a better day, but I'd rather be here than all of them, to be honest with you.
0: That's exactly right. And that's after you spent some time at the Little 500 in Anderson last night. That was a great show for sure.
10: Great show. Packed house, sold out crowd. And those are a lot of guys that inspired to be right here.
0: Eyes on the pace car. It slows its pace a little bit as it waits to dart onto pit road. The front three are in tow, and we are waiting for the green flag to fly. Dixon, Ed Carpenter, Alexander Rossi, they start to climb up through the gearbox, and it looks like Scott Dixon's going to grab the advantage into turn number one.
6: They will do so. Scott Dixon in number one spot. Middle row, Ed Carpenter, then Rossi, 1-3 in turn two.
4: Big mover is Will Power. He jumps to the outside and goes all the way to the third position. Further back, they'll go single file at the exit of turn two. Three wide, further back, but Jake Query, they're clean out of two.
8: All of a sudden now, Scott Dixon's got company towards the bottom of the racetrack, and it's going to be Ed Carpenter trying to move his way around, but Will Power got inside of him. Will Power now at second, charging on Dixon.
9: Scott Dixon in that Camping World machine. He's on the pole. He'll have the lead, and then it's Will Power running P2.
0: He moves there from ninth, so Jerry Baker, Will Power is plus seven, but a move to the outside, that's Ed Carpenter.
6: He really got a terrific start. Carpenter was going to try to pick up some more ground. He's going to have Jeff Carlick behind the leader, Scott Dixon.
4: So it's Dixon, Carpenter, and then Will Power. Tony Kanaan's on the move as well. He's jumped up to fourth. Defending winner Alexander Rossi runs in fifth.
8: That blue machine of Scott Dixon at the front of the field. Now all of a sudden, once again, going to the bottom of the racetrack and trying to move a spot is Marco Andretti. Makes the pass. He works his way around now as the leader's already through turn number four.
9: They are single file exiting turn number four. It is Dixon followed by Carpenter and Power.
0: Boy, back of the pack, Jay Howard not playing nice. He runs a driver down to the grass. Rossi cannot bake. That's four spots back, going side by side.
6: Scott Dixon, still your leader. He still has that advantage over the second-place car of Ed Carpenter.
7: Yeah, they're still single file. Will Power trying to sneak up onto the back of Ed Carpenter. Carpenter trying to run down the leader, Scott Dixon. Two car lengths, the gap back to the second-place runner.
8: Scott Dixon now coming up that 5/8 of a mile backstretch. Then again, just behind him, you have Ed Carpenter. Behind Carpenter, it's Kanaan, Power, Rossi. You wait just a little bit. Leaders into four.
7: Tony Kanaan has moved into third place, and a roar breaks out here in turn number four as Dixon flashes by in first.
0: Dixon has Ed Carpenter in tow, and then Tony Kanaan, front three, no change into turn one.
6: Everybody yells when Tony Kanaan makes any kind of a move, and he's got his hands full right now with Alexander Rossi for that number three spot.
7: So it's a Honda followed by a Chevrolet, and then another Honda. Those two Hondas both powered by Chip Ganassi's team. Dixon and Kanaan running first and third.
8: When they come off of turn number two, the field sticks its way to the middle of the racetrack. Then they start to work a little bit low, entering turn number three. Scott Dixon right now, about a four-car length advantage over Ed Carpenter.
7: And it's Tony Kanaan now trying to put some pressure on the inside of Ed Carpenter. He hangs back in third. Dixon has the lead.
0: Let's see if he gets the runoff in turn number four. TK pulls up to him at about the start-finish line. Can he grab second place, Jerry Baker?
6: He is going to go to the inside and make that pass, Mark James, but he's still got his eyes set on the leader, Scott Dixon.
7: Fist pumping fans on their feet as Tony Kanaan has driven to second. Alexander Rossi also just moved around Will Power, but it's the Ganassi teammates 1-2 down the backstretch.
8: Indeed, Chip Ganassi right now running 1-2. Scott Dixon with his teammate Tony Kanaan just behind him. Now all of a sudden darting and moving into the third position, Alexander Rossi around Ed Carpenter.
7: Bright blue cars, 1 and 2, Dixon and Kanaan. Then it's Alexander Rossi, and now Carpenter feeling pressure, trying to hold on to fourth.
0: Rossi among those snookered at the start, but he's recovered to for that third place, as we mentioned. Meanwhile, target Chip Ganassi, 1-2 into turn one.
6: And Dixon's got his hands full right now. He's the all-time active leader from lap 10. He's still out in front.
7: Oh, here comes the fan favorite, though. Tony Kanaan right up on the rear wing of Scott Dixon. Down the back straightaway, Jake, we may have a battle for the lead.
8: Buddy, Tony Kanaan said now that he's a veteran, the butterflies may not be there as much at the beginning. But guess what? Tony Kanaan's now in the front of the field. TK takes the lead moving into turn number three.
7: So Tony Kanaan has passed his teammate Scott Dixon. The two Ganassi machines are out front. And running third now is Alexander Rossi.
0: Yeah, Rossi has a little bit of separation in that third position. Then it's Ed Carpenter. And now all of a sudden, J.R. Hildebrand, a player.
6: Jerry Baker still in the blue and white car of Tony Kanaan. He has the lead in turn number two.
7: Oh, the fans couldn't see it, but they just heard over the PA that TK took the lead. They started losing their minds. Kanaan, the leader on the backstretch.
8: Tony Kanaan has led 315 laps at the Indianapolis Motor Speedway. No stranger to being up front. Scott Dixon, his teammate, just behind him. Then Rossi, Carpenter, you wait just a little bit. J.R. Hildebrand and Marco Andretti.
7: North end of the track, about a three-car length advantage for Kanaan. Then it's Dixon, Rossi, and Carpenter out of four.
0: Yeah, Dixon is trying to pull up on TK, but Bake, his mirrors are full of the 98 of Alexander Rossi.
6: Yeah, Rossi didn't get a particularly strong start, but he is right there putting the pressure on the number two spot.
7: 1 year ago, Alexander Rossi went to victory lane, milking that fuel tank for every drop that it had. Now he's got a strong third-place car trying to run down Scott Dixon.
8: All of a sudden, a change at the point once again as they exit turn number two. This time as they come by, once again, no, I take that back. It's still Kanaan that's in front. Then just behind him, all of a sudden moving into four, you've got that combo of Dixon Rossi there as well.
7: Well, those two play a cat and mouse with the Ganassi 1 and 2, Dixon and Kanaan.
0: Scott Dixon trying to pull up on TK. Can he make the pass this time, Jerry Baker?
6: No, he looked to the inside and then very wisely went down to the white line. He is still in number two spot.
7: Got about a three-car breakaway right now. It is Kanaan followed by Dixon and Rossi. About five car lengths back to Ed Carpenter. Another seven back to J.R. Hildebrand in the top five.
8: Again, moving up front between turns three and four up the back stretch. Last time by, looked like perhaps Dixon had himself a little bit of a run, but once again, the distance the same between he and Tony Kanaan.
7: Yeah, about a 3-4 car length advantage now for Kanaan over Dixon. Then three back as Rossi, well back, about 8 car lengths as Carpenter.
0: Just about ready to complete 9 laps. Davey Hamilton, good clean start here for the 101st run.
10: Great start, great racing. A couple things. I think Alexander Rossi actually touched Power when he passed him. I looked at this, his right front nose wing. I don't see any damage to either car, but they definitely had a touch, but these cars are pretty strong. Another impressive run, starting 33rd in place of Sebastian Bourdais. Davidson moves himself into the 25th spot. He's up eight spots.
0: I know Will Powers trailed off a lot, but he went from ninth to third on the start.
10: Ninth to second.
0: Yeah.
10: Ninth to That's second. Right. How impressive was that? Whatever, he went to the outside, kind of pulled a Tony Kanaan move. Went to the outside and drove by everybody. Great racing throughout this entire field, though. We've seen Munoz move up. We've seen eight spots. Kanaan up six spots. Connor Daly up five. So guys moving. Guys losing right now. Charlie Kimball had a horrible start. Fell falling eight spots, but he's slowly picking his way back up through.
0: 10 laps complete. Your full field rundown. Tony Kanaan is first. It's Scott Dixon, Alexander Rossi, and Ed Carpenter. J.R. Hildebrand, Marco Andretti, Fernando Alonso, Takuma Sato, Ryan Hunter-Reay, and Will Power. 11th is Ed Jones, 12th Graham Rahal, 13th James Hinchcliffe, 14th Oriel Servian, 15th Mikel Aloshin, 16th Jay Howard, 17th Carlos Munoz, Elio Castroneves, 18th Juan Montoya, 19th Max Chilton, 20th Connor Daly, 21st Joseph Newgarden, 22nd Simon Pagenaud, 23rd 24th Charlie Kimball, 25th James Davis, 26th Sage Karam, 27th Gabby Chavez, 28th Jack Harvey, 29th Zach Beach, 30th Sebastian Saavedra, 31st is Pippa Mann, 32nd Spencer Piggott, 33rd is Buddy Lazier. 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
0: 14 laps complete, still no change. Tony Kanaan continues to lead. He's led 10 laps after Scott Dixon led the first five. And Davey, we mentioned Will Power prior to the break had gone from ninth to second, and now all of a sudden he has tumbled back to 11th. So some struggles early on for him.
10: Yeah, you know, we've been watching those Penske cars. Seems like the ones moving ahead somewhat is Montoya. Finds himself in that 17th position. Pagenaud's moving up a little bit, but Newgarden just can't get any traction right now. Doesn't look like he's moving forward at all, so we're going to keep an eye on those Penske cars for sure. But as we look right now, there's only two cars in that top 10 that have that bow tie Chevrolet on them.
0: Let's go to pit road, check in with Michael Young.
9: Yeah, with John Buselak, the race strategist for Will Power. He went to second on the start, has currently fallen back to the 11th position. Has Will said anything about the car?
12: No, he's okay. He did some pretty aggressive outside passes to get up there. We might have hurt the tires a little bit. It's always tough on this on the early stages of the race with grip. It'll get better. He's just settling in, and we're feeling it out right now. We're okay.
9: Thank you, John.
12: Yep, thank you.
9: John Buselak, race strategist for Will Power.
0: Speaking of Chevrolet, the good folks at General Motors, Mark Royce joins us again in the broadcast booth this year. Mark is the executive vice president for global product development. Welcome back to the ninth floor of the Pagoda. You were a big fan of this view and have been for quite some time now. Happy to have you back with us today.
13: I really appreciate being here today. It is an amazing view from up here, and you know, it's a glorious day weather-wise as well. So you know, Indianapolis is special for Chevrolet, and you know, we're feeling it out right now. As you know, we had, you know, not the best qualifying here that we've ever seen, but on the other hand, here this is a long race, and these cars perform very differently from an aero standpoint when they're racing around other cars, and you know, the track conditions are different. So you know, we'll be there. We'll be there in the end, and we're pretty proud of our reliability here too. So it's good.
0: So many ways that you're so heavily involved. Let's talk about the history of the pace car and Chevrolet and General Motors here at the Indianapolis Motor Speedway.
13: Absolutely. You know, the pace cars all the way back to, I think, '67, and the Camaros. The first Camaro was sort of our entry into that. We had some great Camaro pace cars today, and then the real pace car is, of course, a 455 horsepower 6.2 liter naturally aspirated GS Corvette. So very proud of that. Those are cars that you can walk right into the showroom and buy, and we had them out here running yesterday, test running them about 155 miles an hour, so they're bulletproof.
0: Now this pace car today, some harnesses that the Speedway and the IndyCar Series likes you to have, and some strobes and whatnot, but don't do much else to it off the assembly line.
13: That's exactly right. We didn't do anything. Well, we really just equip, you know, those with the lights the track wants us to have, and the safety equipment, and we go out there and drive the heck out of them, and they're bulletproof. So I'm very proud of what they are and what they represent. And I think this year, with the red, white, and blue for the 101st running of the 500 here, it looks spectacular. So I'm very proud of it. Thank you.
0: Mark Royce of General Motors is our guest here at the broadcast booth. A fabulous display in the infield as part of the fan zone. I know you work closely with the Hall of Fame and Museum to put some of the iconic pace cars on display here.
13: Yeah, we do. I walked through it yesterday, and I tell you, all the way back through you know, some of the 78 Corvettes and all the way through some of the new Corvettes today, and then some of the Camaros in between. So it's really a beautiful thing. We're so happy that the Motor Speedway lets us use those to to help sell our brand and our cars here. And we've got, you know, over 700 leads of people that have come in and signed up to get more information about the cars and trucks and crossovers we have in the display. So very closely linked with what we do here at the Speedway and what we do in these engines. So, you know, we're very proud of that. Thank you.
0: We love to have you with us. Absolutely. Each and every year. Thank you for the commitment by General Motors and Chevrolet here at the Indianapolis Motor Speedway and the Verizon IndyCar Series. We'll let you go be a fan for a little bit.
13: Hey, thanks so much. Always great talking to you guys. Love it here. And just it's so special in our hearts at Chevrolet and GM.
0: Mark Royce is the Executive Vice President, Global Product Development for General Motors. Appreciate his contributions in the booth. Joining us each and every year here at the World's Greatest Race Course. Not much change up front, Davey Hamilton. Tony Kanaan continues to tow Scott Dixon around the race course.
10: Well, the good news, while Mark was there on air, Chevrolet had the fastest lap every time. Castroneves had four fastest laps of the race, and Pagano had three, just did his fourth one in a row. So he's good luck to the Chevrolet guys when he comes up here, it seems.
0: Folks wondering how Fernando Alonso would fare at the start of this race, and we'll use a tennis term. He's holding serve, Davey. He continues to run pretty well, pretty solidly in the top 10.
10: Solidly, has a good pace, staying right with Hildebrand, right in front. Actually, Marco Andretti had passed Alonso, and Alonso has passed his teammate Marco Andretti back and finds himself in that sixth position right now.
0: So, but briefly, the top 10, Kanaan, Dixon, Rossi, Carpenter, Hildebrand, the top five, Alonso, Andretti, Sato, Ryan Hunter-Reay, and Ed Jones, the top 10, Donald Davidson.
14: And just a mark, Mark, obviously we've had no yellows yet, so at 22 laps, the average speed is 219.635.
0: And if we get one soon, remember that was Donald Davidson, ladies and gentlemen. Donald Davidson who pointed that out. Down the main straightaway they come. Jerry Baker, that battle for second place is tightening up a little bit. Here comes Alexander Rossi.
6: Now Rossi, again, took a look to the inside, changes his mind. But right now, Dick, he is right on the rear bumper of Dixon.
4: Yeah, front six make their way through turn number two. Did have a change for seventh as Takuma Sato just slipped around Marco Andretti, but it is still Tony Kanaan, the leader down the backstretch.
8: Front six is broken away just a little bit. Won't be long for those leaders to close in on Spencer Pigot. Fernando Alonso started to take a look to the inside of JR Hildebrand. Couldn't make the move into three.
9: About a seven-car length advantage in the short shoot on the north end now for Tony Kanaan. Rossi on the tail of Scott Dixon for third.
0: Tighter and tighter, that gap between Scott Dixon and Alexander Rossi. They're back to turn one.
6: First six cars really in a straight, and Alonso was the last car in that group, and he's starting to make a move, Nick Hillman.
4: Let's peek back in on that battle for second, though, because Alexander Rossi is right there. He's about a car length behind Jake. Will he pull out and try to make the pass for second?
8: Three former winners at the point right now, and now all of a sudden Alexander Rossi darts to the bottom of the racetrack. The defending winner now finds himself in second as they work into turn number four.
9: So Alexander Rossi now has his sights set on the leader, Tony Kanaan. It's Kanaan first, Rossi second, and now Dixon has to fight off Ed Carpenter.
0: Front two have separated themselves a little bit, and now Ed Carpenter is coming. Now a side-by-side. That's Hildebrand and Alonso in turn one.
6: And Hildebrand will back off. You just can't do what he was trying to do, and Rossi's going to continue to pick up ground.
4: Boy, things have really tightened up for third, though, as Dixon's got Carpenter on his rear wing, and here comes Fernando Alonso into fifth.
8: Boy, I'll tell you, Fernando Alonso in that orange machine. It's been 40 years since a car with a McLaren connection has led the Indianapolis Motor Speedway. Alonso with a little work to do, though.
9: But Rossi is working now on Tony Kanaan. That's down to about a two-car length advantage for Kanaan out of four.
0: Farther back of the pack, Castroneves about knocked the wall down to try to get around James Hinchcliffe. Here they come. Kanaan, Alexander Rossi, turn one.
6: The drivers made Rossi make a speech yesterday. He didn't want to. Today, he's talking with speed, and he's going to make a turn.
4: Boy, move Ed Carpenter up to the third spot as he gets around Scott Dixon. Dixon's got his hands full, though, because Alonso looking to take that fourth position.
8: Fernando Alonso going to try to take a look to the inside of Scott Dixon. Dixon starts to separate. Alonso now starts to look to the bottom of the racetrack. Still can't make his move, already in the turn number four.
9: Yeah, that's the battle right now. He goes low, Alonso. He's trying to get by Scott Dixon right on his tail as they battle for fourth.
0: Alonso goes side by side with Scott Dixon into turn number one. Think he'll make the pass.
6: And he's going to make that pass, and he's going to take a group with him, and he has set his sights on the number three spot.
7: Boy, Scott Dixon all of a sudden struggling for speed as he's dropped all the way back to fifth. Alexander Rossi, though, still trying to get around, taking a look for the lead.
8: I'll tell you what, they almost knocked down grass here at the bottom of the racetrack. That's the leader, Tony Kanaan. Rossi pushed him down. Kanaan with a half-a-car-length advantage.
15: Ed Carpenter trying to make it three up front. It's Kanaan, Rossi, and now Ed Carpenter as Kanaan goes to the pits.
0: And Tony Kanaan does dive onto pit road. Ed Carpenter slips his way around Rossi. Can Rossi get him back in one bank?
6: Let's take a look at it. They are really nose to tail, but right now Ed Carpenter is your leader.
7: So Alexander Rossi thought he was going to inherit the lead with Kanaan pitting. Not for long, as Ed Carpenter will take the lead, Mark James.
0: Tony Kanaan heads to pit road. Michael Young is there.
5: From seventh to first, good. Tony Kanaan, he complained of a little bit of understeer on the exits of the turns. They're going to do a tire pressure adjustment. That's all he complained about thus far. Good stop for the Kanaan crew. Down and away, 7.5 seconds for TK.
0: And Davey, it looks like the 40 car of Zach Veach may have overshot his pit box, so some issues at the far end, but Sage Caravan in and out with little or no trouble.
10: In and out with Sage, I think it was a 9.6 second stop. And the bad news for Gabby Chavez, right in the middle of pit lane, going to hold some guys up potentially.
0: Let's go to Dave first.
3: Yep. Carlos Munoz with his stop. Remember, he's got a couple of seconds in this great race. Moving up a little bit, up as high as 16th. Elio Castroneves, the first of the Penske machines to find their way on pit road. The captain, Roger Penske, guiding his pit stop. Packed it full of fuel, 7.2 seconds for the three-time champ. Rob Howden.
2: Mikhail Lotion also into pit lane as well. David, a 7.4 second stop. Happy with the car right now. Currently running in the 14th position after starting in the 13th spot. His best finish at 21st. Not running bad so far.
0: So pit stops continue. Davey, obviously the window open here. We see Ed Carpenter. We see Alonso among those on
10: Alonso right behind him. Man, a lot of tire smoke from these guys coming in. You know, they don't really have a chance this whole month of practice coming in off turn four. But, man, a lot of tire smoke under braking coming on. Now we see Pagano pulling in his pit stop right now.
0: Let's go to pit road. Kevin Lee.
4: Fernando Alonso's first IndyCar pit stop at Anger. He hits his marks perfectly. New Firestone Firehawks, and he's back out. But he's going to have to watch out for Zach Veach. He has to slow just a moment back down the pit road.
5: Ray, now with one adjustment to the front wing, he will beat, actually Will Power will beat him out of pit lane. So the Power crew came in behind them. They will beat them out. Nice stop for Will Power and Ryan Hunter Ray.
0: Lots of activity pit road, Davey, and this is where the guys on the pit box need to play the traffic cop to make sure we don't have any incidents. All in all, it looked pretty clean to that round of stops.
10: Yeah, not bad. Had some guys like Lazier, Veach, Piggott, and Saavedra struggle with their spots. Seen a lot, like I say, be surprised that nobody was speeding. More tire smoke coming into the timeline as Charlie Kimble comes in right now, Mark.
0: Yeah, we see Charlie Kimble coming onto pit road with J.R. Hildebrand also on pit road. Let's go to pit road, Kevin Lee.
4: Charlie Kimble has dropped back at the beginning of the race, trying to settle in. Max Chilton, his teammate, is going to come in right before him. Chilton's been talking about the car is really on a knife edge. He needs to make some changes. He said, we got to get this sorted out. Dave?
3: Yep, the Penske stops continue. We saw Simon Pagenaud hit pit road. We saw Joseph Newgarden hit pit road as well. They made a front wing adjustment, a half turn for Joseph Newgarden. They've been trying to move up, and now we see Juan Pablo Montoya hit pit road. A little slowly, but he hits his marks just the same. In fact, his arms went up as if to say, I was not running. Perhaps he might have coasted on in. Now he finally goes down. His arms are back up. Uh-oh, we've got a problem in the 22 pit for Juan Pablo Montoya, who remains here on pit road. May have stalled the car. Then he finally refires at Juan Pablo Montoya. Man, that's a 17-second stop. Costly during green. Back to Rob Howden.
2: Sage Carroll, they've been talking to him on the radio. Remember, just getting him to stay focused, getting him to stay poised, be patient. Car not perfect for him right now. A little bit of understeer. They brought him in, put on some fresh Firestones. They made a half a turn to the front wing. Good start here for Karam. Still running in 25th, but right now staying out of trouble. Michael?
5: Wrapping up my end of pit lane, J.R. Hildebrand, no changes. Teammate Ed Carpenter complained of oversteer and understeer. He was wondering if the wind gusts were maybe catching him out. They did a tire pressure adjustment, and for Scott Dixon, no changes on the number 9 machine.
0: Let's go to turn 3. update, query an update on the 77 of Jay Howard.
8: Yep, last time after coming out of the pits, Jay Howard hardly got himself back onto the racetrack. He was low. He was under power. He immediately dove back on to the pit road service lane, and that 77 machine appears to be back now on pit road.
0: So he is crawling, Davey, down pit road. I don't know. He's going to have to, now all of a sudden it bumps to life again, but it's a long haul down that pit road when you go that slow.
10: Yeah, unfortunately, his day's over as far as being able to have opportunity to win this race. But how about Alonso? His first pit stop here at the Indianapolis Motor Speedway. Comes out third place. It looks like Rossi's going to take a look at Ed Carpenter going down into turn one right now.
0: Pick him up, Jerry Baker.
6: Ed Carpenter goes to the inside, but he's not going to get the job done because it's Alexander Rossi out in front right now.
7: But it is a three-car breakaway at the front. You've got Rossi, last year's winner. Carpenter, a pole sitter two times, and a two-time Formula One champion, Fernando Alonso, looking for second, Jake.
8: And Fernando Alonso started to go to the bottom of the racetrack to move on Carpenter, thought better of it, now tucks up behind that Fuzzy's Vodka machine running in third.
9: Ed Carpenter has given up the position. It's Alexander Rossi with the advantage. It's Alonso trying to make the move on Carpenter.
0: We've got the 40 of Zach Veach giving his drive-through penalty for missing his pit box. Dave First has an update now on the issue with Juan Montoya.
3: Yeah, I thought he came in slow. Guess what? They ran him out of fuel. So Juan Pablo Montoya, two-time winner in the Indy 500, literally coasted to his pit box. By the time he got it restarted, four fresh Firestone tires, he was down and away in a whopping 17 seconds. Man, that's costly here at Indianapolis.
0: 35 laps complete, a full field rundown for you. Alexander Rossi is P1. Fernando Alonso is second. Third, Ed Carpenter. Fourth, Tony Kanaan. Fifth, Takuma Sato. Sixth, J.R. Hildebrand. Seventh, Scott Dixon. Eighth, Ryan Hunter-Reay. Ninth, Marco Andretti. Tenth, Will Power. Ed Jones is 11th. Elio Castroneves is 12th. Mikel Aloshin is 13th. James Hinchcliffe is 14th. Graham Rahal is 15th. Simon Pagino is 16th. Joseph Newgarden is 17th. Servia is 18th. Daly, 19th. Karam, 20th. Kimball, 21st. Davison, 22nd. Harvey, 23rd. 24th is Montoya. 25th is Chavez. 26th is Munoz. 27th, Chilton. Pippa Mann, 28th. Sebastian Saavedra, 29th. Spencer Pigot, 30th. Zach Veach, 31st. Buddy Lazier, 32nd. Troubles for Jay Howard. He's three laps down in 33rd. Fernando Alonso now leads here at the Indianapolis Motor Speedway. 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
0: 40 laps complete. Fernando Alonso, your leader. Alexander Rossi is second. Carpenter, Sato, Kanaan, the top five to pit road. An update on Jay Howard from Kevin Lee.
4: It was electrical issues for Jay Howard, so they just simply weren't getting the power for a moment. And now he's five laps down, mired in last place. He was in the pits for well over a minute, but he is back out now.
0: Donald Davidson.
14: Hey, Mark, we just did the first 100 miles in 28 minutes. The average speed for the race is almost 215 miles an hour average since the drop of the green.
0: Davey, we talked about it during the course of this month. I think Alexander Rossi wants the novelty of how he won last year to kind of be put to bed. Proud of being a 500 champion, but we've seen this guy this year. He's now consistently competing for race wins.
10: You know, it was really unbelievable with him is every race we went to, it was Jury was out, right? He had to kind of prove himself, but
0: he just went back to the
10: lead right there. But he just played it so smart, so intelligent. I really feel that he said, you know what? I'm just going to learn these tracks, learn this series, learn these cars, and get good at it. And by gosh, if he not only went to this race on gas mileage, he's out here to show that he's a contender at each and every race to win.
0: Rossi and Alonso come to turn three and Jake Query.
8: It's funny, when you look at the rear of Fernando Alonso's car, Chris, you see those rookie stripes and you think, yeah, right, Alonso in second, Rossi in the lead.
9: Yeah, two-time world champion F1. Rossi has the lead by about five car lengths now as he got around Fernando Alonso.
0: Now all of a sudden, pretty good battle for third, side by side, Jerry Baker.
6: Here they come for third place. This is Sato, who has kind of been pushed aside in this race so far.
7: And Takuma Sano gets around Ed Carpenter, so it is now Andretti-powered cars running 1-2-3 at Indy.
8: And up front, it's Alexander Rossi. Fernando Alonso started to go to the bottom of the racetrack, entering three, now gets in that mid-group. Rossi stays low. He's got about a three-car length advantage.
9: Stays that way for Rossi out of the short chute on the north end of the track. Rossi first, then Alonso, and then it's Sato followed by Carpenter.
0: That front two pretty tight at the start-finish line, Jerry Baker, about a three-car length advantage.
6: Yeah, they're about to catch lap traffic, too. Nick Yeoman, you got them over in turn two already.
7: Yeah, and the first two cars that they're going to catch are Pippa Mann and Zach Beach, but it is, again, Rossi, Alonso, and Sato streaking out of turn two, 1-3.
8: Top three, all drivers that came here at some point via Formula One. Then you go to a guy that made his living on the short tracks under lights in the form of Ed Carpenter. The front four now working their way into turn number four.
9: Alexander Rossi led 14 laps last year. He's going to run into some lap traffic, and it gives a look to Alonso, just a car length back.
0: Yep, just a car length back at the start-finish line. Rossi sees Alonso into turn number one.
6: He's right up under the rear wing. I mean, literally about four car lengths back and still in that heavy traffic.
7: It is just amazing how quickly these world-class talents have picked up racing at the Indianapolis Motor Speedway. Rossi about four car lengths back to Alonso.
8: Yep, Fernando Alonso. So Nick has 1,764 career laps led in Formula One. He's taken like a duck to water on the ovals thus far. He's about two car lengths behind Alexander Rossi.
9: Yeah, again, they've got lap traffic just ahead. It was Zach Beach, car number 40, that right now is holding up both Rossi and Alonso.
0: That's the number 40 of Zach Beach. Zach stays to the high side. They go nose to tail into turn one.
6: And they are trying to pass that lap traffic and getting the job done. Fernando Alonso now creeps up on Rossi.
7: Boy, the two leaders had to dart around Beach getting into turn number one. Sato's going to be held up, though. He's going to lose a ton of time. Front two streak away down the backstretch.
8: Front two look like one as they enter their way here into turn number three. Alexander Rossi, that Napa machine, car number 98. Then Alonso, then it's Zach Beach before you get to Sato and Carpenter.
9: Yeah, now it's right now. How do you deal with lap traffic? And thus far, Alonso's looked very good. It's Rossi by two car lengths over Alonso.
0: Last time by Davey Hamilton, Zach Beach held up Sato a little bit, but I think it was a matter of where he caught him on the racetrack. He did stay out of the way and let those leaders race.
10: Yeah, and then Alonso just passes Rossi again. But you're right. He tried to stay out of the way. He kept his speed up. He did the exact right thing. Didn't really hold Alonso up for long, though, because he got by him the very next lap.
0: Yeah, let's take a look at that, Jake Query. Those leaders headed down the back straightaway.
8: I remember Tony Kanaan telling me that Rubens Barrichello had told him, I didn't realize until about lap 180 is when the race really got going. Alonso right now looking good, though, with Rossi just behind him.
9: These are Andretti Autosport teammates, of course. McLaren sponsoring Fernando Alonso, who has the lead in Indianapolis.
0: Well, there are many guests here at the Indianapolis Motor Speedway today. Many dignitaries. Our Dave Wilson has caught up with the most special of guests, the Vice President of the United States. Dave?
16: Vice President Mike Pence and Karen join me here. Well, you've come to this race a lot of years, Mike and Karen. Was your entrance today a little different than maybe even as governor or as a congressman?
17: Well, there's no place else to be on the Sunday before Memorial Day than at the greatest spectacle in racing. I've been coming here since I was a little kid. So is Karen, and to see this beautiful day and to see such a clean race, it couldn't be better.
16: Karen, how long have you been coming to this event?
18: Well, my first race was in sixth grade. I saved my money from my paper route to buy my ticket.
16: Now, Mike, of course, you traveled all over the world as vice president, as a congressman, as a governor. Everywhere you go, the minute you mention Indiana, what's the first thing to come out of people's mouth?
17: Really, I mean, the Indy 500, it's the first thing. Karen and I just got back from the Asia Pacific. We were representing the United States in Europe earlier this year. And people say, Indiana, right? We say, right. They say Indy 500. But I'll tell you, the most special thing about today to me is not just the courage of these drivers and the pageantry and the competition, but the patriotism that's on display at the Indianapolis 500 every year. The way we honor those who have given the ultimate sacrifice, it just gives me chills every time we stand and see those tributes.
16: Now, I know you guys can't pick a winner, but do you have any favorites? And maybe I might suggest maybe an Indiana-born guy, maybe?
18: Yeah, I mean, I'd have to say Ed Carpenter, just because he's a friend and hometown boy, but We have a lot that we're cheering for today. Our kids are all over the country today, and they all have their own favorites they're cheering for, too.
19: Well, good luck, Mike. Anyone to add to that? Still Carpenter?
17: Well, just look, Ed Carpenter's a great driver. He's doing well on the track today. And, you know, honestly, I marvel at the courage of these men and women that are out on the racetrack. I mean, what it takes, the teams that are around them to be able to compete at this level, just incredibly inspiring. It's 33 winners, and I got to tell you, it's just so great to be back home again in Indiana.
19: Well, we're glad to have you both back. We're both making us all very, very proud. Please be careful and keep up the great work there in Washington to both of you.
17: Thank you, Dave.
18: Thanks, Dave.
19: There we go with the Vice President and Karen here in the Turn 2 here at the Speedway.
0: Yep, in this booth a year ago as governor. Welcome, Vice President Mike Pence and his wife Karen here at the Indianapolis Motor Speedway. Nick Yeoman, you have a recap of a near incident in Turn number 2.
7: Adam, we about had a big mess here in Turn 2. It was Jack Harvey who tried to get to the inside of Sebastian Saavedra. I've noticed so far in 52 laps, all four of both of those Juncos racing cars have been struggling, and we got one on the wall right now. Oh my goodness, one car airborne. It's Scott Dixon. He makes contact with the 77 of Jay Howard, who got up and out of the groove. Dixon came down to the bottom of the racetrack to try to avoid Howard. When he made contact, that car went airborne. The entire rear of Dixon's car is removed, but thank the good Lord, Scott Dixon is moving around in that cockpit. There is nothing left of that automobile. Our pole sitter Scott Dixon again made contact with the 77 of Jay Howard. That car went airborne, got probably 20 to 30 feet in the air, made contact with the catch fence at the inside, and Scott Dixon is going to walk away from an absolutely horrifying accident here at the south end of the Indianapolis Motor Speedway.
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11: From the Firestone Broadcast Booth at the Indianapolis Motor Speedway, this is the Verizon IndyCar Series.
0: Welcome back. Caution on the course. A two-car incident involving Scott Dixon and Jay Howard. Davey Hamilton, you saw the replay.
10: Yeah, amazing. Jay Howard just got high in the groove, as we talked about. Just got up in the marbles. Barely hit the outside wall, but lost control of the car once the suspension collapsed and went right in front of Scott. Scott had nowhere to go. Unbelievable impact. Scott just ran over the tire and got airborne. I mean, probably at least 20 feet in there. The scariest part is he came down upside down on top of the inside barrier, and just thank God it hit the engine and not the cockpit. But, man, it went upside down a couple flips, back on the tub, and that's all it was left. But Scott Dixon got out okay.
0: Red flag condition because of the amount of debris. Nick Yeoman on the call. Nick, give us an update.
7: Yeah, it's a pretty massive cleanup because, as you mentioned, it was a heavy, heavy contact, and these cars are designed on impact to break away. That dissipates the energy and keeps the drivers safe. And, boy, it worked to both of the drivers' advantage that were involved in this accident. Scott Dixon's car, again, I can't say it. There's just nothing left. There is nothing but the tub and the front of that race car. Right now, the Homacho safety team has worked to the outside of turn number 2. They're going to retrieve not only the rear wing assembly, but it looks like it's the entire rear suspension. They've had to bring a crane over because it's not just a piece of carbon fiber you can pick up. There are shells, the side pods of these race cars littered throughout turn number 2. Jay Howard's Honda for Schmidt-Peterson Motorsports is being towed away on the back of a crane now. But again, Mark, this is everyone held their breath until they saw Scott Dixon moving around, because that was quite honestly one of the most scary accidents we've seen at the Indianapolis Motor Speedway. Again, massive, massive cleanup here in turn number 2, but thankfully everyone going to walk away okay.
0: Let's go to pit road and Dave first.
3: Wow. Yeah, actually I'm back in the motor coach area, Mark Janes, and ironically enough, I'm watching the monitors here with Sebastian Bourdais, who of course he himself was involved in an accident a week ago yesterday during day one of qualifying for the Indy 500. Multiple fractures in his hip area and his pelvis area. He had surgery last Saturday night a week ago. He is remarkably back here at the Indianapolis Motor Speedway. First of all, we both watched this happen. Your thoughts?
20: I don't know what happened to Jay. Obviously, I'm not going to start throwing stones, but I was That was hard to watch. You know, I'm good friends with Scott, and yeah.
1: Looks like he's going to be okay, remarkably. I mean, it's a testament to these, to all of the safety measures this series has put together. The fact you are back at the Indianapolis Motor Speedway is a testament to that as well.
20: Yeah, it is. It's. I guess I'm just not a good watcher, so that's probably all I can say. But yeah, it's you know, it's been a tough week. Didn't expect to be watching the race on TV, but yeah, I didn't want to see that for sure.
1: First of all, how are you doing? I know you're back in rehab now, and things are going along okay.
20: No, I'm fine physically. I think I'm about as good as I could be. Managing pain and trying to do the most I can with whatever restrictions I got right now as far as therapy. But they're not giving me much. It's a pretty full-on schedule, 3.5 hour rehab every day. So
1: they originally said it might be 10 days you would be in the hospital. You're out in 4. You're already back at the speedway. I know you're hoping to get,

0: at Sonoma. Back to you, Mark James.
1: Thank you, Dave. First, appreciate that. All the best to Sebastian Bourdais. A full and speedy recovery, we wish, for sure. Matt Davis is Director of Marketing for the Advanced Auto Parts and Carquest Auto Parts folks. And this is, of course, the Advanced Auto Parts IndyCar Radio Network. 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
2: Oh, thank you. This weather turned out beautiful. It's great to be here. I'm here with some of my best friends from Advance. We got Courtney Forrest, John Forrest, Scott Bruschetta from Big Machine Music. So we're having a lot of fun.
1: Yeah, those are some A-listers you're hanging
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1: today.
2: We are, yeah.
1: Congratulations on that.
2: And the greatest race in the world.
1: 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And now you've expanded that.
2: We love IndyCar racing, and we've been the Advanced Auto Parts IndyCar Radio Network now, I think, going on 3 years. Now we've joined the Speedway as an official partner and been spending some time with Scott out here and just loving IndyCar racing. And then, of course, Courtney with Graham Rahal, we're having a lot of fun.
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1: So let's expand a little bit upon the thought process behind, from a marketing standpoint, an easy decision for you to expand your role with the IndyCar Series and the Indianapolis Motor Speedway?
2: Definitely. 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
1: Yeah.
2: This is just unbelievable. 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And it's amazing to be part of this facility and this series.
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2: First visit to the Indy 500. I went to school at Indiana, so I've been up here plenty of times, but first race. I'm going to be back.
1: You know, it's one of the few places, and I think you'll agree, that is as impressive empty as it is full. I mean, but when it's full, there's nothing like the electricity.
2: Oh, definitely. Here. You know, it's iconic, and it's hallowed ground. You come out here, and it's just, you get it. You can't believe when you come in this place all the history that's taken place.
1: Well, Matt, we certainly appreciate our association with you and your support, and we think it's a win-win. Obviously, we know you do too, and best of luck, continued success, and you're welcome anytime throughout the course of the season. You get to a racetrack, come see us in any of our booths. We appreciate it.
2: Thank you very much.
1: 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With 55 laps complete, red flag incident involving Scott Dixon and Jay Howard. Both drivers got out of the cars under their own power, making the required visit to the infield care center. Fernando Alonso is first, second is Alexander Rossi, third is Takuma Sato, fourth is Ed Carpenter, fifth Ryan Hunter-Reay, sixth J.R. Hildebrand, seventh Tony Kanaan, eighth Elio Castroneves, ninth Marco Andretti, 10th Will Power, 11th is Ed Jones, 12th is Mikel Aloshin, 13th is Graham Rahal, 14th James Hinchcliffe, 15th Simon Pagino, 16th Joseph Newgarden, Oreo Servia is 17th, 18th Charlie Kimball, Sage Kierum 19th, James Davison 20th, Connor Daly 21st, Juan Montoya 22nd, Jack Harvey 23rd, 24th Gabby Chavez. Following drivers a lap down, 25th Carlos Munoz, 26th Max Chilton, 27th Pippa Mann, 28th Sebastian Saavedra. Buddy Lazier is 29th, two laps down. Scott Dixon out of the race, listed as 30th. Zach Veach, 31st, three laps down. Spencer Pigot, three laps down. He is in 32nd. And Jay Howard out of the race. Kevin Lee, let's go to pit road.
3: Interesting listening to the scanners now with conversation between the drivers and their teams and the engineers. Normally, when the drivers pull into their pit box, they plug in, which means we no longer can hear what they're saying, but they're not able to plug in. So what this really is a debrief session, and there are many, many conversations going on. It's difficult to debrief going 225 miles per hour, so they are going into deep discussion right now about what they want to do in the next pit stop, and you're going to see a lot of teams make pretty significant changes. So this is going to give everyone an opportunity to really fine-tune their car and have a deep discussion with their driver and what they want to see at this next stop after we go back to racing again. Michael Young?
4: Yeah, indeed, Kevin Lee. I was listening to the Alexander Rossi pit, the conversation between Rob Edwards and Alexander Rossi. Kind of a coaching session as well. Said, you have a fast car. When you ran full, Rich, you were just as fast as Fernando Alonso. So trying to help him make a fine-tune adjustments, like you just said. Want to do a little bit with the rear, trying to do a little bit with the front. Just getting a good balance for that race car and a good opportunity for these drivers to talk to their race strategist under this red flag condition.
1: Again, Fernando Alonso leads the 101st running with 55 laps complete here at the Indianapolis 500.
5: From the Firestone broadcast booth at the Indianapolis Motor Speedway, this is the Verizon IndyCar Series.
1: 55 of 200 laps complete. Red flag here at the Indianapolis Motor Speedway. A two-car incident involving Scott Dixon and Jay Howard. Spectacular crash. Both drivers got out of the cars under their own power. We need to get some updates from pit road. Let's start first with Rob Howden.
6: Yeah, Mark James, the fastest mover right now is James Davison in the Dale Coyne Racing Machine. I got Craig Hampson here with me. Craig, what's the strategy? How's it working so far? Because he is moving forward 33rd up to 20th now.
7: We did start last, obviously, because we had the crash with Sebastian in qualifying, and James is a substitute driver. So the car is the backup car. It's not nearly as fast as the car that we crashed, but he's doing a very good job. We have quite a bit of downforce on it because we knew there was going to be some turbulence back there. So we don't have a ton of straight line speed, but we're adjusting on it. We definitely have some understeer. Turn two today is particularly tricky with the wind the way it is. But we're going to keep adjusting tire pressures a little wing and see if we can get it further up the field.
6: Expectations changing at all now with a move like this into the top 20?
7: To be honest, we expected to be able to do that. You know, where we were starting wasn't the true speed of our car. Going into the race, we talked with James and we said, hey, 10th place is our first place. If we can get this thing up to 10th place, that's a victory for us. That's still the goal, but we still have quite a few positions to gain to do that. But the race is only effectively about a quarter over.
6: Long way to go.
7: We'll try our best.
6: There he is, folks. Craig Hampson, the engineer and strategist for James Davison, the Dale Coyne race number 18.
8: We're back here in the Infield Care Center, the Emergency Medical Center, Indiana University of Health. We've got Jay Howard, the number driver of the number 77 car, and we're going to move right in here in just a second. Jay Howard, of course, involved in that big accident just a moment ago, and he'll be with us here in just a second here, and he seems to be okay, and we should be hearing, I think, here shortly from Scott Dixon also.
1: Davey's in the middle of a scrum, and when he breaks free from that, you can get him one-on-one. Please let us know, and we'll hear from Jay Howard. Meanwhile, Michael Young has Mike Hull.
4: We talked a little bit before the race, Mike, about this place picks its winners, how cruel this place can be. At the same time, good to see that Scott, at least from what we saw, is okay.
9: Yeah, it appeared he was okay. You know, I think he took a little time to get out of the car, but probably feels like all of us do. Disappointed because we had a really great car, and he'd worked really, really hard for this race. But the main thing is he is okay. We applaud IndyCar for creating race cars that absorb energy. You know, the only downside to what we saw in the replay was the fact a quarter more turn in the air, we might not be having this conversation. It would be very different. So some of us have been beating on that drum for a long time, and I hope the ears are going to open up again.
4: Well, I'm glad he's okay. We'll see you in Detroit.
9: Okay, yeah, thanks a lot.
4: That's my call, guys. A tough break for he and his driver, Scott Dixon. Let's go back to Dave Wilson in the Infield Care Center.
8: All right, now with Jay Howard. Jay, can just run us through what happened there, if you would, please.
10: Yeah, sure. Yeah, first and foremost, I want to say, yeah, thank you to the Multro safety team, IndyCar, Indianapolis Motor Speedway, Dallara, everyone that's involved in, you know, building these cars. It's a true testament to their hard work. So, yeah, thanks for keeping us safe. Yeah, I really apologize to, you know, Ganassi guys for taking Scott out of the race. Yeah, we had a really good run. We started the race. Car was really good. Moved up to from 20th to 12th, whatever. Everything was great. And we ran out of fuel, which kind of sucked. And then we had electrical issues. So, you know, we had a few problems there. We got that all sorted, got back out, see what we could salvage from a race. And, you know, Hunter Ray comes up behind me, and I'm trying to be the nice guy. You know, I know he's on the lead lap. Let him go, crack the throttle, let him go by. And he moves right over on me and puts me out in the gray and the marbles. And I'm like, you know, and at that point you're a passenger, and, yeah, like I said before, the worst thing is, yeah, it's bad enough you take me out of a race, but you know, now we take other people out, we have a massive crash, could have been a lot worse. So,
8: well, we hope to see you back here at the Speedway again, Jay, real soon.
10: Yeah, thanks.
8: It's Jay Howard saying that the Ryan Hunter Ray kind of moved him up into the marbles, and that's what created the whole incident.
1: Let's go back to turn two, check in with Nick Yeoman, who called that crash. And Nick, this is not just a matter of throwing down some drying compound and a cleanup. I mean, there is a massive undertaking with a lot of damage to parts of the racetrack.
11: Well, the nice thing, Mark, is actually most of the debris from the accident, the carbon fiber, the grass, the dirt, the oil has been cleaned up. The whole Macho safety crew, they've got a couple jet dryers out here on the racetrack as they've laid down some speedy dry. The attention, though, Mark, and why we were under this delay is work being done to the catch fence at the inside of the short chute here on the south end of the racetrack. There's about, I want to say, 15 safety members, about six or seven of them standing up on the safer barrier looking at the catch fence on the inside. And again, you know, I was mentioning to my brother Andrew up here spotting with me in turn number two, you know, we think about these catch fences and why they need them to the outside of the racetrack. This is why we put them on the inside of the racetrack as well. Scott Dixon's car got airborne and caught a piece of that catch fence, and obviously some repairs need to be done. It looks like a lot of those guys now, though, Mark, hopping off of the fence. So we're hopeful that the repairs to the fence are just about done, but that is why we are working this red flag and why we are delayed getting this race back to green flag.
1: 55 laps complete. We continue under red flag with Fernando Alonso, your leader here at the Indianapolis Motor Speedway.
5: From the Firestone broadcast booth at the Indianapolis Motor Speedway, this is the Verizon IndyCar Series.
1: Back at the world's greatest race course, the Indianapolis Motor Speedway. Red flag. We think cars will get refired shortly. Let's hear from Chip Ganassi, who's standing by with Dave first.
12: Yeah, Chip, of course, owns a four-car team. Once again, back at the Indianapolis 500, obviously helping call the shots for Tony Kanaan, but has great interest in what happened to his other driver, the number nine, Scott Dixon. Looks like Scott's okay, but that was one of the bigger ones here at the Speedway.
13: Yeah, it was unfortunate. You know, you got... you know, to be caught up in someone else's accident is kind of disappointing,
12: to say the least. He's okay. How are you guys? Lost a little bit. Obviously, you're out front in that first stint. Looks like Kanaan's got a pretty good piece here today.
13: Yeah, both he and Dix were pretty good. You know, we were really one change behind. We should have made a change at first stop. We didn't, and we'll pay for it a little bit now. We'll get it back here in a little bit. You know, but I think, you know, fans see that accident like that, Dave, and they got to say, you know. The last time Jay Howard was in a race was 2011. You know, that's a long time ago in this sport. You just can't get in one of these things and go. They need to take a look at the driver eligibility rules.
7: That's undoubtedly one of the things that everyone will take a look at. The good news is the engines have been refired here in pit lane.
1: So
13: what car they make, and it saved Dixon's life, obviously.
7: Thanks for your time. Good luck the rest of the way, Chip. Chip Ganassi back to calling the shots for Tony Kanaan.
1: My apologies, Dave. So now here's how things will unfold as you hear the engines fire. First lap, the pits will be closed. Second lap, pits will be open. Third lap, they'll get the one-to-go sign. Rob Houghton has an update on Sage Karam.
6: Yeah, Mark, we saw Sage Karam be on the move last year at the very start of the race, very aggressive and trying to work his way forward. In fact, got his way up to fourth position at one point. They're doing a lot to try to keep him calm down, to keep him focused and very patient. There's an issue now, right now, though. They cannot hear Sage. He can hear them, which is good. They're continuing to give him the input they need, but they can't hear Sage right now. His car is good, but like most drivers here right now, complaining early when they were able to hear him that he had a bit of understeer. It's going to be tough for him every time they come in because they'll have no idea any input on the car before he comes into pit lane.
1: 55 laps complete as the cars leave pit road. A full field rundown for you. Fernando Alonso is P1. Alexander Rossi is second. Takuma Masato is third. Ed Carpenter fourth. Fifth, Ryan Hunter-Reay. Sixth, J.R. Hildebrand. Seventh, Tony Kanaan. Eighth, Elio Castroneves. Ninth, Marco Andretti. Tenth, Will Power. 11th, Ed Jones. 12th, Mikel Aloshin. 13th, Graham Rahal. 14th, James Hinchcliffe. 15th, Simon Pagino. 16th, Joseph Newgarden. 17th, Oriol Servia. 18th is Charlie Kimball. Sage Karam is 19th. 20th is James Davidson. 21st, Connor Daly. 22nd, Juan Montoya. 23rd, Jack Harvey. And 24th is Gabby Chavez. A lap down in 25th, Carlos Munoz. Chilton a lap down in 26th, Pippa Mann a lap down in 27th, as is Sebastian Saavedra in 28th. Two laps down in 29th, Buddy Lazier, Scott Dixon out of the race, Zach Veach, Spencer Pigot, three laps down in 31st and 32nd, respectively. Out of the race in 33rd is Jay Howard. This leaderboard update is brought to you by Prime Sport. Prime Sport is the preferred travel partner of the Indianapolis Motor Speedway. So, Davey Hamilton, any concerns from a mechanical standpoint or even a driver metal standpoint at having this long delay here during this red flag?
14: No, not really. I've been in this situation before where red flags, they're not fun. You're going to do a nice rhythm. It's almost like you have to start the rhythm over again. But, Mark, here's what happens. Everybody pits. The pit window is open. It's barely open, but it is open, Mark. And so when everybody comes out pit lane, that's another risky point of guys going in and out of their pit spots. So just need to keep it clean and get this thing back on green again.
1: Well, and Davey on cue, look up and down pit road. We see those Firestone Firehawks laid out.
14: They're laid out, buddy. I mean, everybody might as well come and take advantage of this yellow, because once they come in, the next time they go by, it's going to be one to go. So they won't have the opportunity to do it again. But Elio Castroneves just showed a view of him going underneath, completely underneath Scott Dixon's car, really close to the wall, onto the grass, and fortunately didn't hit anything. He's good to go, but wow. What a sight that he had going underneath Scott Dixon's car.
1: You talk about good to go, Davey. That might be Lady Luck in his back pocket.
14: That was
1: plus 11 on the day, and all of a sudden he finds himself very much in contention.
14: Plus 11. The race is still early. He's won three times, so he knows how to get the job done. And you're right. He's right now P8. Chevrolet seem to be a little stronger. They have four in the top 10 as of now.
1: So, again, under caution, the pits are open. Alonso slows the field up, and he will commit to pit road. Fernando Alonso is your leader. He has led 15 laps in his first start here at the Indianapolis Motor Speedway. He is your leader. He is on pit road, and Kevin Lee has it.
3: Second pit stop in IndyCar for Fernando Alonso, this time as the leader, 60 miles per hour. Servia's team pulls the tire back a little bit, makes it a little bit easier for Alonso to get in. Four Firestone Firehawks, Michael Andretti on the radio with Fernando Alonso, and he's away. It's a good stop, 7.5 seconds, day first.
7: Yep, Joseph Newgarden, Simon Pagenaud, the two Penske's making their stops, cleanly done. A little bit longer for Elio Castroneves, a 12-second stop as they also change the front wing assembly. Rob Houghton.
6: Solid stop there for James Davis and the Dale Coyne Racing crew. They put the new rubber on, a little change to the rear wing for him. Again, just trying to get the balance on that car. Started 33rd, now running in the 20th spot. Michael Young.
4: Boy, a nice stop for not only Alexander Rossi, but for Ed Carpenter as well. 7.6 for Ed, for Alexander Rossi, 7 seconds. It's flat. A half turn in the front wing for Alexander Rossi. No change for the 20 car. Kevin Lee.
3: And it's still 1-2-3 for Andretti Autosport. The first one has the McLaren partnership. Alonso beat everyone off pit road, then Alexander Rossi. And Takuma Sato has been in the mix all day. He came in third. He got out third. Dave.
7: A little longer stop for Elio Castroneves, as mentioned, because they changed the front wing. That's going to take a little bit longer, but also costly, because that last stint here in the Indianapolis 500, Elio ran as high as eighth. He was moving up. They feel, Roger Penske and Elio feel that they can do it again on this next stint. They're going to restart further back. Back to Rob Houghton.
6: Yeah, another clean stop for Sage Karam. Looking good. Another change of the front wing. Again, they did that before. Another half a turn for Sage Karam. Wants a little more front grip. Again, like so many drivers in the paddock right now, complaining here about understeer.
4: Age for the 21 car of J.R. Hildebrand. For the 10 car, a half turn in. Barry Wanzer told TK, try to get you back to the front. We want to get you at least running as close as you can. The further back he fell, the less apt he was able to run full rich and actually get the most out of that car. Also for the 28 car, a half turn into that front wing. Mark James.
1: A couple more laps before we get back to green flag racing, Davey. And Alonso, Rossi, Sato, Carpenter, Hunter Ray, all pretty clean on and off pit road.
14: Very, very clean. Those Andretti cars, top three right now. Really, four out of the top five with Hunter Ray in that fifth spot. The only thing split them up, Ed Carpenter, our Chevrolet local guy, trying to get it done again today. Then his teammate, Hildebrand, in sixth.
1: Some of the guys that we said have done well on this day. How about James Davison, Davey? He's plus 16 on the day in that 18 car.
14: That's a great, finds himself in 17th, has a great pit stop right there, doing a good job. The losers on that one was Castroneves and Will Power, other two Penske cars that were towards the front, had some damage. They went I don't know what happened to Will. He just sat in a spit stop for a long time. Looked like maybe some left rear problems with getting the wrench broke or something, but finds himself losing. Here's a guy that already almost led the race on the first lap.
1: Yeah, went from ninth to second. Yeah, on the start. Tony Kanaan has led 22 laps. Alonso has led 17. Rossi has led 7. Scott Dixon now out of the race has led 5. Ed Carpenter's hanging around in that top five, Davey. He's led twice for 5 laps
14: today.
1: Doing
14: a good job. He's staying in that top five, pretty consistent. Just seeing a little replay of Tony Kanaan stop, and he lost some positions right there. The fueler kind of tripped coming out to the car, didn't get it plugged in soon enough, and, boy, it cost him some valuable time and some spots. He fell down into that seventh spot, which I think it was just he lost a couple.
1: Let's go back quickly. Dave Wilson, a quick word with Scott Dixon.
8: Scotty, what a deal to run your day. Take us through what took place.
15: Feel bad for Camping World. We had a pretty good car. We were a little loose to start with and started backing up a bit. Made some good changes. Car was maintaining well. I think we were light on downforce, but I think it was going to be, what we needed for speed at the end of the race. You know, there was a few other cars that I think had some good grip early on, but I think they would have been too slow later on. But just unfortunate. Jay kind of got up in the gray there. Tried to time it where, I could scoot to the inside. And unfortunately at that point, you kind of pick one way or the other. And that was the wrong way.
8: God bless you. And we're glad you're back and you're okay. We'll see you next year.
15: Thank you. I appreciate it. Thanks.
8: Scott Dixon, guys, a little loose at front there, but they were starting to get things hooked back up before the incident.
1: The 19 machine of Ed Jones was ordered back to pit road for work that was done in a closed pit. Chris Denari, I look in the north end. Do we see the leader coming your way?
11: Fernando Alonso is starting to accelerate out of turn 4. He passes me with Alexander Rossi in second and Takuma Sato in third. 3 Andretti Autosport automobiles up front.
1: Green flag is out. Rossi trying to chase him down in turn 1.
16: It's an Andretti parade, that's for sure. He's still in the chase. And now some separation. Sato falls back in third.
11: So it's Alonso, Rossi, Sato, Carpenter, and Hunter Ray. Further back, they're going 2 or 3 wide. Further back, in fact, James Hinchcliffe's on the inside, looking to the inside of James Davidson. They're going to fight and go 2 to 3 wide down the back straightaway. Mark James, it looks like Alonso is going to hold on to the lead.
1: Pick up those top two, Chris Denari. They're exiting the short chute in the north end.
11: On the north side of the track, it's Fernando Alonso with 2 wheels down on the white line. He's trying to hold off Rossi for first.
1: Rossi trying to slingshot by. They're side by side. Jerry Baker going into 1.
16: Not anymore, because Rossi has made the move. Rossi takes the lead in the top end of the speedway.
11: So it's Alonso dropping to second. Rossi moves to the lead. Here comes Sato. Ryan Hunter-Reay is fourth as Alexander Rossi halfway down the back straightaway.
17: Alexander Rossi now leading by about 2 car lengths over Fernando Alonso. Then behind Alonso, you've got Takuma Sato, Ryan Hunter-Reay. It's an Andretti party with Alexander Rossi up front.
11: And a car to watch in the back is Tony Kanaan. He just got behind Ed Carpenter, but Rossi now with about a 10 car length advantage.
1: Second, third, fourth, tightening up a bit, little bit. Fourth car in that train is Ryan Hunter-Reay.
16: All right, Ryan Hunter-Reay has been driving like a wild man. Still not front, though. There is Alonso.
11: Boy, the front 4 are teammates, but it's not like they're playing nice. Takuma Sato, he'll move into the second spot as he gets around Alonso. Alonso now going to have to hold on to third with Ryan Hunter-Reay.
17: Ryan Hunter-Reay now starting to make a move. Ryan Hunter-Reay going to look to the inside of Fernando Alonso. The 2014 winner now finds himself in third.
11: Ryan Hunter-Reay now has his sights set on Takuma Sato. So it's an Andretti parade at the top.
1: Second and third, nose to tail. Rossi with a bit of an advantage. Can Sato hold on to that second spot, Bank?
16: Well, Sato's got his hands full right now. Ryan Hunter-Reay right up under the rear wing as he goes to the south end of the track.
11: Yeah, boy, Ryan Hunter-Reay may be charging one of the fastest cars on the racetrack as he roars out of turn number 2, trying to run down Takuma Sato for second.
17: As if there were team orders, everybody is right now 1, 2, 3, 4 running in the exact same line. Alonso in fourth, then it's J.R. Hildebrand, then Tony Kanaan and Ed Carpenter.
11: And the 3 at the top have broken away a little bit, though Alonso was trying to reel them in. Rossi, a
18: three-car length advantage on Sato.
1: They are stuck together, those front three. A buck put on by Sato as Ryan Hunter-Reay goes to the bottom of the racetrack.
16: They were three wide just briefly, and Sato had taken the lead here with the 2017 500.
18: Yeah, that's why Sato went to the bottom, because he wanted the lead. He darts by Rossi. Rossi ran side-by-side with Hunter-Reay. They nearly made contact, but it's Takuma Sato leading in Indianapolis.
17: Remember a year ago, Ryan Hunter-Reay had an incident on pit road with a teammate. Right now, teammate just in front of him, Alexander Rossi. Teammate just behind him, and Fernando Alonso, leaders in four.
18: Takuma Sato on the north side of the track, about a four-car length advantage on Alexander Rossi. He'll lead a lap in Indianapolis.
1: He's led 31 laps here prior. Davey, you remember when he got together with Dario Franchitti a few years ago going for the race win.
14: Almost won that darn race and just gave up a little bit too early, I think, and they got into Dario. Almost got into Dario, lost the thing, but he's won a race with A.J. Foyt Racing Enterprise and taking Long Beach, but he wants this one, Mark. This is the most important one in the world.
1: We see Juan Montoya back in the pack. He worked his way around Sage Karam. Also got a piece of Simon Pagenaud. Jake Query, there's a gaggle of cars about five wide coming to three.
14: Oh!
18: We have a car out of turn three. It is skidding across the short chute on the north end. It's an ABC supply car. It's Connor Daly. Connor Daly has come to a rest in turn four. The right front wheel appears to be off as Connor Daly rolls slowly. Looks like he caught the wall around turn number three, and then he skidded through the short chute on the north side. He has come off to a rest. And now the whole Metro safety crew is out, and they are going to get Connor Daly out of the car as that car has come to a stop in the middle of turn number four.
1: It looks like maybe Jack Harvey also involved in some way, shape, or form. He, too, has come to a stop. 66 laps complete. Caution on the course here at the Indianapolis Motor Speedway.
5: From the Firestone broadcast booth at the Indianapolis Motor Speedway, this is the Verizon IndyCar Series.
1: 68 laps complete now. Takuma Sato, your leader. He has taken point just a couple of laps ago. We're under caution because of the incident involving Connor Daly. Davey Hamilton, you've had a chance to see the replay.
14: Yeah, you know, there was a gaggle of cars going into that back straightaway, about five or six, actually six or seven of them. And Connor had a nice run. What happened, though, is he went in, he passed, I think that was Davidson on the outside, and then the next car line was Charlie Kimball. And when he went in behind him, he just misjudged it, turned in a little bit too soon, almost hit the back of Charlie's car, had to turn it to the right to avoid it, and then had to turn it to the left again, and it just you just can't turn that much in these corners. You just upset his car, lost too much air, and into the wall he went.
1: Let's check in on pit road with Dave first.
12: Clotes, here with George Clotes, who has been around this game long enough to see accidents like that. That's one of those things that can happen here at the Indianapolis Motor Speedway.
19: Yeah, I mean, you saw that thing brewing about coming off of two. They're about four wide there going down the backstretch, and then he got on the high side of Kimball going into three, and they touched wheels and put him into the wall. We had the ABC supply car working pretty good, tweaking it on the first stop. Had a little downforce on the second. Looks like it was pretty racy. It was just unfortunate our day ended like that.
12: You guys are moving up. What did he say on the radio, if anything?
19: I didn't really say anything after we added the downforce, but you could just tell the car was working better. Like I say, just a bad place at a bad time.
12: We'll see you in Detroit next week. George Clotes, of course, helps call the shots for Connor Daly. In fact, Connor got on the radio and said, guys, my fault, my bad, I'm sorry.
1: Davey, we wondered what happened to Jack Harvey, whose car was parked
14: at
1: the bottom
14: of the
1: racetrack.
14: Yeah, he was on the inside, and we didn't see any camera shots, but there was an overhead marker. What happened? Pretty simple. He came around that turn three with the debris of Connor's car, got a piece of that caught in his suspension, spun him around, and then he ends up in the inside wall backwards, taking him out of the event.
1: So let's start first. A couple of cars taking this opportunity to go to pit road. Let's start with Kevin Lee.
3: James Hinchcliffe is one of those coming in. He said the car is slow in a straight line. They're going to try to address that. Also, Max Chilton is in front of him. Down to Michael.
4: Yeah, Will Power, they had problems in that debris field set off by Jay Howard and Scott Dixon. 5.8 seconds are down and away. They had to change their rear wing last time in. That's what dropped them to the rear of the field.
1: 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Takuma Sato is your leader. Alexander Rossi is P2. Ryan Hunter-Reay is third. Fernando Alonso is fourth. Fifth is J.R. Hildebrand. Sixth, Ed Carpenter. Seventh, Tony Kanaan. Eighth, Graham Rahal. Ninth, Marco Andretti. Tenth, Mikel Aloshin. 11th is Joseph Newgarden. 12th is Sage Karam. 13th is Juan Montoya. 14th, Simon Pagenaud. 15th, Charlie Kimball. 16th, James Davidson. 17th, Oriel Servia. 18th, Elio Castroneves. 19th, Gabby Chavez. Carlos Munoz is 20th. 21st is Ed Jones. 22nd is James Hinchcliffe. 23rd is Will Power. 24th is Max Chilton. 25th is Sebastian Saavedra. And 26th is Pippa Mann. Two laps down at 27th, Buddy Lazier. 28th is Zach Veach. She is two laps down. Three laps down. In 29th is Spencer Piggott. Out of the race in 30th, Connor Daly. 31st, Jack Harvey. He's out of the race. Also out of the race in 32nd, Scott Dixon. And in 33rd, Jay Howard. So, Davey, had the pit strategy all laid out, fuel strategy all laid out. Then shortly after a round of stops, we get a caution.
14: Yeah, you know, it's going to be favoring just a few guys, to be honest with you. It's not going to favor very many guys, but we see a few guys come in, including Will Power, who had to do a wing change. Just some fine adjustments. If you're already in the back, you might as well come in. You top off, puts you on a little bit of a different strategy, helps you on the fuel mileage, and you can make those little tiny changes to try to make the car better.
1: To pit road and Dave first.
7: Yeah, I tell you, Elio Castroneves, ever since the accident for Scott Dixon, they've been wondering if there's any damage to the rear end of his number three machine. They did go ahead and change, remember, the front wing assembly, the pit stop previous to that. But right now, they took a good look at it as Elio Castroneves came in, topped it full of fuel, changed the tires, no change at all. They think they're good to go now the rest of the way. Back to Michael Young.
4: Yeah, and for the radio communication between race strategist Ray Goslin and his driver Ryan Hunter-Reay, Ryan, the one to send an apology to Alexander Rossi. Alexander opened the door in turn number one, and he took the inside line, forced Alexander Rossi to the high line, said, that was my fault. The door was open, and I took it, but didn't mean to force him into that high line. So remembering last year and his teammate taking him out on pit lane, Ryan Hunter-Reay trying to keep it clean. Let's go back to Kevin Lee.
3: While Andretti Autosport runs 1, 2, 3, 4, the fifth of their six cars that is still in this race is not particularly pleased right now. That's Marco Andretti, although it's not that horrible. He stayed in the top 10 throughout the race, running ninth right now, but he says the car has been way too light mid to exit throughout. It just won't suck up, so they have two issues. They need to find more speed, but Marco says we got to find the right handling before we start to trim out. Rob?
6: Yeah, Kevin, the continuing saga here for Sage Karam. His team owner and strategist Dennis Reinbold able to speak with him. As I said before, Sage not able to reply on the radio. Instead, it's old-fashioned Morse code right now. He keys the mic one for yes, keys the mic two for no. They're working what they can do with him right now. Of course, not having that communication, but he's now running in the 12th position. Again, all day long, I've been talking about the patience of this young driver who's come in with a different mindset here this weekend. I'll tell you, Dennis Reinbold very happy with his driver now. They run P12 and just doing a great job out there.
7: Yeah, Dave, first back here on pit lane. I tell you, when it rains, it pours for the captain, Roger Penske, and Elio Castroneves. Remember I just talked about the front-end damage, a little rear-end damage they thought they had. Turns out they're A-OK. Just now, they were given a drive-through penalty because on the last restart, Elio passed a couple cars before the green came out. So when we go back to green next time by, we'll see the three back on pit lane. It's a drive-through penalty for the three-time champ, Elio Castroneves.
1: The cleanup continues in the north end. Let's go inside the paddock now with Nick Yeoman.
11: Well, this week on Inside the Paddock, presented by Advance Auto Parts, we ventured out of the paddock and to the flag stand here at the historic Indianapolis Motor Speedway. Paul Blevin is the flagman for the Verizon IndyCar Series. And, Paul, you're in charge of making sure all these guys behave on the racetrack according to the flags that you get to wave. What an honor, though, I imagine, to be up on the flag stand for the 101st Indy 500.
20: It's actually, it's a great honor. And the view I have is spectacular for the start. And like you said, Nick, if they behave right, And if I like what I see and the race director likes what he sees, then I throw the green flag.
0: Now, of course, you're going to have Jake Gyllenhaal as well as Jeff Bauman, one of the Boston bombing survivors, up there to wave the green flag. But ultimately, you'll be in charge at the end of the race to wave the checkered flag for a historic moment as well, correct?
20: Correct. Here at the Speedway, the Indianapolis Motor Speedway, every starter of the race signs two checkered flags. And I wave both those checkered flags. One goes to the driver, the winner, and one goes to the museum. So it's kind of a neat thing to, I got to hold those real tight when walking around, because once people see what they are, they kind of want to take them from me or buy them from me.
0: Best moment and memory you've had for being up on the flag stand over the years?
20: Probably the year Jack Nicholson waved the green flag. He stayed up there for 50-some laps. And one of his handlers says, you want time to leave? I go, I'm not telling the man to leave. You can tell him.
0: Well, enjoy the day, and you're one of the best in the business. Good at what you do, and enjoy it up there.
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1: Chris Denari up in Turn 4, give us an update. We about ready to go back racing?
18: Yes, we are. The Homatro safety trucks are all gone. The sweeper just left. Now, they're about the width of a car is the oil dryer, the track dry, and it's right in the middle of Turn 4. But it should be no issue because that's up by the outside wall, not where you want to be. That's where Connor Daly ended up. The groove of the track is down along the white line, so the oil dry, the track dry, should have no bearing out in Turn 4.
1: Connor Daly brought out this caution flag. Harvey also mixed up. They weren't together in that crash. Separate one-car incidents, but both taken out. Sato, Rossi, Hunter Ray, Alonso, and Hildebrand, your top five. And Carpenter, Kanaan, Rahal, Andretti, and Aloshin complete the top 10. Just about ready to go back to green flag racing. Davey, P1, not necessarily the place to be anymore in Indianapolis on a restart.
14: Well, you know, it seems like some of the guys out there can hold that position. But, at this point, that draft played such a big part. Seems like you're at a big disadvantage.
1: Let's pause 10 seconds for Stateside Education. 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

0: Waiting on the green flag, it flies. It is Sato, Rossi, Hunter Ray, and Alonso. Here comes Rossi to the inside of Taku.
1: And he will go side by side and make the pass as we head to the south end of the speedway.
2: Boy, defending winner didn't waste any time to jump to the lead. Single file further back, J.R. Hildebrand jumps down low to block Graham Rahal. They go two or three wide. Soriel Serbia gets a little sidewise at the exit. Jake, it's a hornet's nest about 15th on back.
3: Already five different continents have been represented at the front of the Indianapolis 500. But on Memorial Day weekend, the American, Alexander Rossi up front.
4: Single file, they go through turn four. Rossi about a four-car length advantage on Sato. But trying to make a move is Ryan Hunter-Reay.
0: He goes to the inside. He'll get him at the start-finish line. Bank Ryan Hunter-Reay goes P2.
1: He has really been a hard charger. He is in the second spot right now, trying to chase down the leader, Alexander Rossi.
2: Got a six-car breakaway here in turn two. It's Alexander Rossi, Ryan Hunter-Reay, Takuma Sato, Fernando Alonso, Tony Kanaan, and Ed Carpenter streaking down the backstretch.
3: You are correct, Nick. Last time by, things a little more frantic than this particular circuit. Fernando Alonso started to take a peek to the inside of Takuma Sato. Thought better of it. Leaders headed to four.
4: Ryan Hunter-Reay led 52 laps a year ago, trying to lead here. He's a couple of car lengths behind Rossi.
0: Really strong run off of turn number four. Alonso and Sato side by side. That's the battle for third, but it's already in it, Jerry Baker.
1: Oh, my goodness. They are loving a terrific move by the 10 machine of Tony Kanaan to pick up a spot.
2: Boy, Sato opened the door. Alonso blitzed by, and Tony Kanaan said, I'll take it as well. TK has moved up to the fourth position.
3: Ryan Hunter-Reay running in second now, starting to look very, very closely on Alexander Rossi, and now Ryan Hunter-Reay decides to tuck back a little bit. The separation about three car lengths, 1-2.
4: Also a car to watch now, the Steak and Shake machine, the red car, car 15 of Graham Rahal. But Rossi still with the lead in Indianapolis.
0: Another good run off of turn number four for Ryan Hunter-Reay. Does he have anything for Rossi in turn one?
1: He'll try it. He'll put those left side wheels down to the white line, and he will take the lead.
2: Last two winners for Andretti Autosport, running 1-2. Ryan Hunter-Reay, new leader in Indianapolis as he races out of turn number two.
3: The only machine out of that Andretti stable that did not make the fast nine in qualifying. Ryan Hunter-Reay, though, right now the fastest on the track. But Fernando Alonso is going to try to take a look to the outside of Alexander Rossi. Rossi holds him off out of turn number three.
4: The red and yellow DHL Honda of Ryan Hunter-Reay, about a four-car length advantage on Rossi. Then it's Alonso in third.
0: James Hinchcliffe runs 13th. An update on him from Kevin Lee on pit road.
5: He restarted in 22nd within a lap and a half. He was up to 14th. He's picked one more spot up. He said he hasn't been able to find the straight line speed. Well, they found it right now. Hinch is on the move.
0: Hunter-Reay, Alexander Rossi, exit turn number two. Fernando Alonso giving chase to the midway point in the back straightaway.
3: The wind starting to pick up here in turn number three. Alexander Rossi goes right where Ryan Hunter-Reay does. Then you've got Fernando Alonso, Kanaan running it for.
4: North side of the track in the short shoot. Rossi looks to duck inside, goes down to the white line, still a couple of car lengths behind Hunter-Reay.
0: This time Rossi with the runoff of turn number four. He is suggesting he might go to the inside into turn number one, Jerry Baker.
1: This is where they like to do it, but it's not going to happen this time around. Rossi settles back in line. Hunter-Reay still leads the pack.
2: And the problem for Rossi is while he doesn't want to get super aggressive looking for the lead, if you don't go when you get the run, Jake, you'll probably get passed from behind. Rossi, though, right on the backstretch, looking at that lead.
3: All of a sudden now, the caution comes out. We'll read off the top four here. It's Hunter-Reay with debris on the front stretch, followed by Rossi, then it's Alonso, Kanaan, and Takuma Sato. Graham Rahal now, Mark, getting up there to play with the leaders.
0: Carpenter is 7th, Hildebrand 8th, Newgarden 9th, Marco Andretti 10th. Caution on the course here at the Indianapolis Motor Speedway.
6: From the Firestone broadcast booth at the Indianapolis Motor Speedway, this is the Verizon IndyCar Series.
7: Back to the Indianapolis Motor Speedway, the 101st running of the Indianapolis 500. Pit stops just took place. Ryan Hunter-Reay with four brand-new Firestone Firehawk tires. A great stop, no changes for that car. He was down in the way in 7 seconds. Kevin Lee?
5: This debris caution was because of a winglet coming off of Marco Andretti's car, and it's been a costly one. He's been running inside the top 10. He is still sitting in his pit stall. They had to change the rear wing. A front wing could be changed in a matter of 15 or 20 seconds. Much longer, but fortunately for him, it was under caution. Dave?
8: Of the five Penske cars, all of a sudden, Joseph Newgarden is leading that pack. Riding as high as ninth, he made his stop. A front wing adjustment, about a half turn or so for the number two of Joseph Newgarden. Simon Pagenaud, Juan Pablo Montoya also making their stops here on this end of pit road. Rob Howden?
5: A 10.2-second stop for James Davis, and not a bad run for him thus far, able to work his way up into the 15th position. They another turn to front wing, and they've gone to the back wing before. The car is off balance, so a little bit more front wing in there for James Davis, and the team very happy with him right now. Let's go up to Michael Young.
7: Yeah, Will Power was a benefactor there. The guys are not going to come in. They changed that rear wing. They filled it full of fuel. He charged from 20th to 12th. Now he will be in the lead of the Indianapolis 500. Only one other change here on pit lane. Tony Kanaan took a full round on that front wing. Kevin Lee?
5: Fernando Alonso had another clean stop under 8 seconds. He got out very quickly. Not so quick, though, for Takuma Sato. He came in fifth. He comes out 10th, a little bit of a problem, was a little slower in the left rear. His pit stop was 9.8 seconds, Dave.
8: Ed Jones, Carlos Munoz also making their stops that last time around. One guy that stayed out, though, Elio Castroneves. He only had 8 laps of green that last time. Remember, he was involved in that penalty, that drive-through penalty. Hey, they packed it full of fuel. Why not stay out? So right now, Elio Castroneves rides third in the Indy 500. Back to Rob.
5: Yeah, there were some who questioned Dale Coyne's move to put James Davison in that number 18 machine, but he has the experience as a very mature young driver. When they did go four wide in the back straightaway, when Daly got to the wall, it was actually Davison that pulled out of that one, said, I don't want to be a part of this, and they complimented on that. Save it. Go with us. Mark James?
0: Max Chilton makes the move to the high side and will power into turn number one.
1: Oh, my goodness, what a move it was, too. He went where nobody goes. He is going to take that lead and let back into the south end of the raceway.
2: Boy, they're going three and four wide for about 15th on back. How they just made it through turn one, I'll never know. We'll see if they make it through turn two. They will clean out of turn number two, Jake.
3: Now all of a sudden, just when you think everybody's going to go single file, Ryan Hunter-Reay goes to the bottom of the racetrack. But the leader is a young man with Dario Franchitti coaching him through. Max Chilton to four.
4: Chilton out of four looks to take his first lead here at the Indianapolis Motor Speedway. Two car lengths on Will Power.
0: Davey, we need to establish these two guys playing the fuel mileage game. They last pitted on lap 69.
9: That's right. So they have about 14 more laps that they can go with fuel. So they're hoping for a little different strategy, little maybe a caution later on the race. But what do they have to lose?
0: Yep, Chilton and Power, your leaders off of turn number two, and chasing them down is Ryan Hunter-Reay, Jake Query.
3: Boy, Chilton went to the bottom of the racetrack. Now Ryan Hunter-Reay goes to the middle, and Chilton slides up and shuts the door. It's Chilton, Ryan Hunter-Reay, Will Power, and Alexander Rossi.
4: Ryan Hunter-Reay in second. He is chasing down Chilton. So Hunter-Reay chasing down the 8 car, and he goes underneath, and they'll go side-by-side.
0: They'll go side-by-side at the start-finish line. Ryan Hunter-Reay to the high side and a wide.
1: Hunter-Reay will just barely make that pass, and now he is stepping on it full steam in the south end.
2: So it's Ryan Hunter-Reay, then Max Chilton, then Alexander Rossi, Elio Castroneves, Will Power, and Fernando Alonso. But Hunter-Ray's got about a 10-car gap back to second place.
3: Back in 2014, Ryan Hunter-Reay said he thought he had the best car from the beginning of the race moving forward. He might have it right now. He's coming at you in four, Chris.
4: Yeah, about a 15 to 20 car length advantage, Mark, for Ryan Hunter-Reay as he exits turn number four.
0: Davey, is Lady Luck smiling on Elio Castroneves? He narrowly missed being in a crash earlier. He had to serve a penalty. The caution fell the right way. He last pitted on lap 75. He currently finds himself in the top five even with that penalty.
9: In that fourth spot, pretty good. Unfortunately, they need to do some work on those Penske cars. They just do not have the speed for the Hondas right now, Mark. So, yes, did he get a break? Absolutely. It favored him, but they still need to find some speed.
0: Donald Davidson, I know that you wanted my attention a few minutes ago. Oh. We had a lot going on. Let's hear from the historian, Donald Davidson.
10: It was nothing of consequence. I was looking back because we had the race stop because of an accident. I was looking back to see the last time that happened. It was 2014 when Townsend Bell had an accident late with about 10 laps to go, and they red flagged so that they could get a green finish. But their stoppages before that was all because of rain. We have some other notes when things quieten down just a little bit.
0: Fernando Alonso has moved up to the fourth position. Ryan Hunter-Reay, Rossi, Chilton, Alonso, and Castroneves, your top five. Then Joseph Newgarden, Tony Kanaan, Will Power, Graham Rahal, Juan Montoya is 10th. Carpenter, Servia, Alosian, Hildebrand, and Karam, the top 15. We look to the north end and see the leaders coming off of turn number four. It's Ryan Hunter-Reay with Rossi in tow. They're nose to tail. Will Rossi make the move, Bake, just past the start-finish line?
1: Yeah, this is a familiar scene right here. Nose to tail is the correct description, Mark James. Rossi cannot make the move, so Ryan Hunter-Reay will stay on the lead.
2: Boy, pretty clear that Andretti Autosport has the dominant package this month as Ryan Hunter-Reay, Alexander Rossi, streak off of turn number two, running 1-2.
3: And as they do so, everybody kind of files in line all the way about 15 back. You've got Ryan Hunter-Reay, then Alexander Rossi, Chilton Alonso, and Castro Neves and Newgarden.
4: Well, it's the Honda power because we saw Will Power in the Chevrolet lead, but he has been passed, and now it's Rossi trying to make a move.
0: Side by side to the start-finish line. Rossi to the inside, the drag race into turn number one.
1: Yeah, deja vu all over again. Rossi will take the lead. Ryan Hunter-Reay in a battle for third down.
2: Boy, that battle for third almost turned into an accident because Chilton was on the inside, Alonso to the outside, and they nearly didn't give each other enough room. Chilton holds on to that third spot, though, for now, Jake.
3: Alonso seemed comfortable staying on that outside line last time by. Now, speaking of the outside line, Newgarden tried to take a look to Castro Neves, but couldn't make the move. Elio stays in fifth.
4: Alexander Rossi started on the outside of row one. He exits turn number four with a three-car length advantage on Hunter-Reay.
0: This time, Ryan Hunter-Reay sees that advantage shrink down to one car length. Can he make the move this time, Jerry Baker?
1: Well, I'm not sure he will. No, he will not. He'll fall back in line. And right behind him, Alonso and Chilton doing a battle.
2: Yeah, I got to believe those teammates are playing nice for now as Alexander Rossi takes that Napa Auto Parts Honda off of turn number two. Gap is about four car lengths. Good battle, though, Jake, for third.
3: So much racing going on, Nick. It's easy to forget that we're not even at the halfway mark. Rossi and Hunter-Reay, then that battle for third. Chilton, Alonso, and Castro Neves. It starts to settle just a bit.
4: We see a lot of passes on the front straightaway. It starts exiting turn number four. Rossi, a two-car length advantage on Hunter-Reay.
0: Back at the back, James Davison called for blocking. He's ordered to give up a position to James Hinchcliffe. Meanwhile, watching that battle up front, clears turn one, goes into turn number two in front of Nick Gilman.
2: And here comes Elio Castro Neves. He's moved into the fourth spot as he just got around Fernando Alonso. So the three-time challenger has moved into fourth, and he's running down Max Chilton.
3: Indeed, Elio Castro Neves, suddenly the guy on the charge, goes to the bottom of the racetrack. All of a sudden, the guy that's won it three times finds himself in third. His name is Elio Castro Neves.
4: He is the only Chevrolet up front, and now he has Ryan Hunter-Reay in his sights. It's Rossi, Hunter-Reay, Castro Neves, 1-2-3.
0: Great run by Elio off of four. Same for Ryan Hunter-Reay. Elio a half a group higher. Ryan Hunter-Reay goes to turn one.
1: Castro Neves started 19th. We figured he'd be up front. He is there right now running third. Right out front of Rossi.
2: Still 106 laps to go, but you think there's only six with the way Elio Castro Neves is starting to charge. He's got third lockdown. Here comes Alonso weaving back and forth, looking for fourth, trying to get around Max Chilton.
3: Alexander Rossi now has his mirrors full of Ryan Hunter-Reay. Meanwhile, further back, that move is made by Alonso. He moves into fourth around Max Chilton.
4: So Alonso now in fourth as he exits turn number four as Hunter-Reay looks again at Rossi.
0: A great run off of turn number four. They go side by side to the start-finish line. Ryan Hunter-Reay to P1 in Indianapolis.
1: They almost went three wide momentarily. Ryan Hunter-Reay is retaking the lead. Then Rossi, then Castro Neves.
2: This is just amazing stuff. And again, we're only a few laps away from halfway, but everybody pushing so hard. It's Hunter-Reay, Rossi, Castro Neves, the top three.
3: Those colorful darts look like water bugs at times on the backstretch, bouncing back and forth. This time it's Castro Neves' turn to down low. Elio Castro Neves the second.
4: Ryan Hunter-Reay on the north side on the short shoot. Now it's Elio Castro Neves. He is seeking to be a leader here in Indianapolis.
0: This side, the strong run off of four by Elio Castro Neves. To the inside of Ryan Hunter-Reay at the start-finish line.
1: He really stuck it down low, and listen to the crowd. Elio is your leader.
2: Oh, the fans erupt here in turn number two, as I'm sure they are the other three corners. The three-time winner, the Brazilian Elio Castro Neves, leading in Indy.
3: Castro Neves has never started further back than he did today in the Indianapolis 500, but he finds himself once again in a familiar spot. Elio Castro Neves, the leader, with Ryan Hunter-Reay and Fernando Alonso in tow.
4: A Chevrolet now at the front as the crowd rises here in turn four. Elio Castro Neves flashes by in car three.
3: lead.
0: Hunter Ray's coming. Alonso is coming. Elio at the start-finish line. Hunter Ray trying to make up his mind. Does he go low, Jerry Baker?
1: How long can you hold your breath? They'll stay just as they were. Castro Neves leads the pack in the south end.
2: I plan on holding my breath for another couple hours, Jerry Baker, because this is spectacular. Elio's able to hold off Ryan Hunter Ray by about four or five car lengths. Then you've got Alonso and Rossi, the front four.
3: Nearly 10% of the 3,000-plus laps he's turned at the Indianapolis Motor Speedway have been with Elio Castroneves in the front of the field. That's exactly where he is headed to turn number four.
4: Couple of car length advantage for Castroneves over Hunter Ray. Going to the inside is Fernando Alonso. He's in third.
0: They made a wide swing off of turn number four. Alonso tries to go to the high side. Hunter Ray moves up. The battle for second side by side into one.
1: And it is still going to be a battle as they head to the south end, and Castroneves will hang on to that lead just barely.
2: Boy, you have to fall in line though once you get to the short shoot, and Alonso thought better of going side by side. Castroneves all the way down to the grass, Jake, as he snakes his way down the backstretch.
3: Castroneves said he wanted to see how his car would work in traffic. No traffic in front of him right now, nothing but open track. Hunter Ray, two car lengths behind him, then Alonso and Rossi.
4: Alonso trying to hold off Alexander Rossi for third, about a couple of car lengths between all four front runners.
0: Elio, Hunter Ray, half a groove lower on the racetrack. They're nose to tail. Then it's Alonso. Then it's Rossi back to turn one.
1: Rossi trying to pick up some room. Hunter Ray trying to gain on the leader. He will not. Elio's still out front.
2: It's Elio Castroneves, Ryan Hunter Ray, Fernando Alonso, the top three. Then you've got Alexander Rossi, who is starting to run down his teammate. Rossi and Alonso, Jake, the battle for third, best on the racetrack.
3: Boy, they dart to the bottom of the racetrack when they exit turn number two. Rossi works his way around Alonso. Put him in third. Hunter Ray in second. Castroneves in the lead.
4: Again, these cars on the north side of the track, all about a car length between them. Elio Castroneves leads Hunter. Ryan Hunter Ray.
0: Good move by Ryan Hunter Ray off of turn number four to gain that momentum. Rossi's right there, nose to tail into one.
1: Looks like Indianapolis 500 parade we had downtown yesterday. A five-car breakaway, and it's Elio still out in front.
2: Yeah, just a couple years ago, it was these two that put on one of the great duels in Indy 500 history. Got a long way to go, though, Jake, but Elio Castroneves, Ryan Hunter Ray, got a couple hot rods.
3: Indeed, Nick, let's get in the time machine, shall we? It's Memorial Day weekend 2014. Elio Castroneves and Ryan Hunter Ray slugging it out through turn number three.
4: 17th race for Elio Castroneves. The three-time winner exits turn number four. That lead about four car lengths now.
0: Your top five, Elio Castroneves, Ryan Hunter Ray, Rossi, Alonso, and Kanaan with 100 laps complete here at the Indianapolis Motor Speedway.
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0: 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Elio Castroneves is your leader. Ryan Hunter Ray, Rossi, Alonso, Kanaan, the top five. Ray Hall, sixth. Newgarden, seventh. Chilton, eighth. Power, ninth. Montoya is 10th. We see Elio Castroneves coming to pit road. Carpenter, Aloshin, Servia, Sato, Davidson will continue to give the full field rundown after we go to day first.
8: Yeah, Elio Castroneves, as high as first, as low as 26. He's going to go back through the back of the field after this pit stop. Down and away, nice clean stop, 7.6 for Elio Castroneves.
0: Cycle back out around 25th. We'll pick it up with Davidson in 14th, Karam 15th, Hildebrand 16th, then Hinchcliffe 17th. That puts Rossi at the point, by the way. Jones is now 18th, Kimball 19th, then Pagano, Andretti, Chavez, Pippaman, Saavedra 24th, Munoz 25th, Elio falls to 26th, all on the lead lap. Two laps down, Zach Beats, 27th. Three laps down, Buddy Lazier in 28th. Five laps down, Spencer Pigot in 29th. Out of the race, 30th, Daly, 31st, Harvey, 32nd, Dixon, 33rd, Jay Howard. The thoughts and impressions now as we see the pit window open up. Those guys, Will Power, Max Chilton, didn't come in, and now they're coming to pit road. We see Chilton. Paul Page, strategy unfolding before our very eyes.
11: Well, of course, you see this split that you're looking at right now with both Power and Elio Castroneves out of the Penske team coming in based on an earlier stop, and it should only be about the 113th lap till we see the rest of the field come in, but now you're beginning to see the set for the finish of the 500. Try to balance those different stops out in a way so that you're in the exactly right position come, say, lap 170, which is really the pivot point in this race. Andretti, Andretti, Andretti. That's all we're hearing. Andretti, nice move for Penske, using strategy to get up there. But all the Andretti cars are absolutely powerful. The one question I think you got to keep in the back of your mind is reliability of engines. They've had some issues with the Honda. They say they're fixed.
12: And one thing about the Indianapolis Motor Speedway, Paul, we've seen it on restarts. P1 is not the place necessarily.
11: No, definitely not the place to be.
12: You know, it's interesting. We've got some great racing back in the pack from 15th on back, but let's face it, the front five or six, they put on a great show today using the draft to optimal performance.
11: And the fact that they're actually almost every time they pass through turn one, they're changing up something. I mean, that's some spectacular driving, and the fans are loving it. They're on their feet most of the time.
12: Well, Paul, we want you to keep track of what's happening here. We'll certainly look forward to your commentary in the post race and enjoy the rest of the show.
11: It's going to be a toss-up at the finish. Thank you, Mark.
12: Yep, no question. That's Paul Pates. Happy to have him with us in the broadcast booth. So, Davey Hamilton now. Update us where we stand in terms of Rossi, Hunter Ray, Alonzo, Rahal. Graham Rahal is one of the guys that all of a sudden you say, boy, what a day they put together, huh?
9: Yeah, I was going to mention him. He's slowly creeping up those charts, Mark, and looking better and better. Finds himself right now in that fourth position. These guys all pitted last on lap 82. So I expect the pit window to open up really right now. So between right now and about three more laps, all those leaders should be coming in. And how's it going to cycle out between those guys, Elio Castroneves and Will Power? Right now, they cycle themselves back into 24th and 25th position, Mark. And we have a pass right now back to those Andretti's, as Paul just said, as Ryan Hunter-Reay takes over second place from Alexander Rossi.
12: The pit road and Kevin Lee.
5: Adams is the chief engineer and the manager of race tire development for Bridgestone Americas Motorsports. So you pick a tire to bring here. How is it performing so far?
13: Hey, we brought a tire that's really similar to last year. We got great performance, and so far we've seen excellent payback and wear on the tires.
5: As Davey and Paul were talking about, we've got some different strategies playing out. How do you see who might have the advantage and what's happening?
13: You see a lot of passing out there. It looks incredible. Those durable, dependable Firestone tires just look great.
5: And those restarts are fun to watch with fresh tires, aren't they?
13: Yes, they are.
5: Firestones are working well. Thank you to Kara Adams.
12: Davey, I don't know how wide this place is, but we just saw a pass on Alonzo by Graham Rahal to move him up to third. He made it a little wider.
9: He did make it a little bit wider. There is a bit of block. Not much. You get one move, Mark. Remember, our officials tell you to take one move. So what these Penskes do, they take the move down to the bottom of the racetrack and keep it straight on the bottom, make everybody go to the outside. But sometimes guys are weaving around a little bit much. One other thing I noticed this year more than others, they're running the left side tires, Mark, way down below the white line, almost to the little concrete patch, which sometimes is really dangerous, but so far, so good.
12: Is that the familiarity that these guys have in terms of the setup of the race car, being able to use all of it now that we've been here a few years with this package?
9: You know what I think it is? It's the package. I think the downforce is so high and the speeds are so high that they're able to run down there. The cars stick down there at this point, but you don't want to go any farther below that, but pretty much every guy is down there, which one thing, it kind of helps that second groove that we've seen some of these guys take.
12: Now we wonder, how's this strategy going to play out because right now Power, Chilton, those guys are a lap down, Davey.
9: Yeah, you know what, and I don't know, you go basically a lap down, or it's one lap as a pit stop around here, and right now they just passed, or Ryan Hunter-Reay, actually, I should say, just passed Will Power and is almost catching up to Elio Castroneves. So it's going to be tight, and we're going to find out really soon because we have Rossi coming in.

0: Alonso among those coming on to pit road. We also see the number 28 machine of Ryan Hunter-Reay. Kevin Lee, can you get an eye on Fernando Alonso?
1: He's coming right toward me. Stop number three for Fernando Alonso. This time he wants some changes. He wants the car to be a little bit more neutral. So we'll see if they make a wing adjustment or if it was tire pressures. Alonso, no change on the front wing and a bobble on the right rear. A little slower, Michael.
2: Rear wing out for Ryan Hunter-Reay. 7.6 seconds. He beats Fernando Alonso. Tony Kanaan now. Good stuff for them. A half turn into the front wing. Heeks files in right behind the number two machine.
3: Right now, one of the quiet contenders here, Mikel Aloshin. Not heard much from him yet today, but he's running in the eighth position. A great stop, 7.9 seconds. Little change in the front wing. Fantastic run day first off thus far for Mikel Aloshin.
4: Joseph Newgarden, when Elio's not leading Team Penske, it has been Newgarden, the rookie for this team. 7.5 seconds. No changes for Joseph Newgarden. He likes what he has.
1: Oriel Servia has been having a good run today, running in the top 12, cycled up to fourth right now. He's coming in. They're making a front wing adjustment. They wanted to trim out just a little bit, Michael.
2: Boy, a long stop for Graham Rahal. He assumed the lead after starting at the inside of row number five. That was a 9-second stop. They took a half run away out of that front.
0: So pit stops underway, Davey Hamilton, and you know, one of the things that you often preach, as soon as that window opens up, get in there. And I think a lot of guys are living by that mindset today.
5: We're going to see how it cycles out right now, which Ryan Hunter-Reay, he seems to be the guy that benefited big time. Such a good stop. Rossi, Alonso, Castroneves, and Power, they were the leaders so much going in, but they lost a little bit of ground. Our points, I don't know how to keep them up. They change so drastically when you have 33 cars in this field. It's hard to keep up. But with right now, with Ryan Hunter-Reay leading this race, he gained 6 spots in the championship, puts him first.
0: Somehow, someway, he also has a lead of 3.5 seconds. So it's Hunter-Reay, Rossi, Alonso, Castroneves, and Power, your top five here at the Indianapolis Motor Speedway.
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0: 119 of 200 laps complete here at the Indianapolis Motor Speedway. Ryan Hunter-Reay, your leader. Before a full field rundown, let's head downstairs and check in with Dave first.
4: Yeah, an opportunity to catch up with the captain, Roger Penske. Your driver, Elio Castroneves, off sequence. That might be a good thing, though. How are you guys handling this?
7: Well, I think we've got the 3 cars or 4 cars here. We had that drive-through penalty, kind of put us in a different position. But I think that we're in good shape here. Our speeds are good. We'll just have to see. Probably be yellow here before the end anyhow. So we'll wait and see what happens. It'll be a real shootout.
4: Even when Elio was towards the back of the field, you guys were very competitive with the front half of the field. You got the speed in that Chevrolet.
7: Yeah, I think we got great speed. You can see we're handling, and he's staying right up there. So we're pretty proud of him.
4: Good luck, Roger. Yep, he's busy keeping an eye on all 5 of his cars. And I'll tell you, Montoya and Joseph Newgarden, they're all in play, all numbers in play here in the last, 80 laps of this Indianapolis 500, Mark James.
0: Black flag has been given to the 18 of James Davison. That will cost him to lose at least a spot. Again, that's the 18 of James Davison, who has worked his way up to 16th. A full field rundown now with 120 of 200 laps complete. Ryan Hunter-Reay and Fernando Alonso, your top 2. Then Rossi, Castroneves, and Power, the top 5. Joseph Newgarden is 6th, 7th, Sato, 8th, Newgarden, 9th, Montoya, 10th, Rahal, 11th, Mikel Aloshin, and Carpenter, 12th, Chilton, 13th. 14th is J.R. Hildebrand. Then James Davidson. Marco Andretti is 17th, 18th to Hinch, 19th to Karam, 20th to Simon Pagenaud. Turn 2, Nick Yeoman.
1: We got a problem. One car around it is Buddy Lazier. That car swapped 180 degrees at the exit of Turn 2 and has pounded the wall at the exit of Turn 2. There were 2 cars right behind him running side by side, Tony Kanaan and Will Power. I don't know how they crashed. But Buddy Lazier's day is done here at the South End.
0: Well, we'll complete the full field rundown. 23rd, Chavez. 24th, Munoz. 25th, Saavedra. 26th, Mann. Buddy Lazier was running 27th at the time. Piggott, 28th. Veach, 29th. Out of the race in 30th, Daly. 31st, Tarvey. 32nd, Dixon. 33rd, Jay Howard. Caution on the course here at the Indianapolis Motor Speedway.
6: From the Firestone broadcast booth at the Indianapolis Motor Speedway, this is the Verizon IndyCar Series.
0: 123 laps complete. Ryan Hunter-Reay, your leader. Alonso is 2nd. Rossi 3rd. Castroneves and Kanaan, the top 5. we are under caution, a one-car incident in turn number two involving 96 winner Buddy Lazier. Davey Hamilton, you've had a couple of looks at the replay.
5: Yeah, it looked like he turned in, and the back of the car swung around, had no control, spun so far, almost hit that wall head-on. Very, very big hit. But, boy, I'll tell you what, Tony Kanaan and Will Power were right behind him, and how they made it through, I'm not really sure, but they may have had a little debris, but pits are going to be open, and I expect at this point, Mark, with 123 laps down, that everybody's going to pit and get back on the same strategy.
0: Yeah, before we get to all of the pit reporters for all of their updates, Rob Houghton's been waiting patiently with that update, Rob.
3: Yeah, Mark James, it's actually going to be some good luck here for James Davis, and he had got the black flag actually for a loose front wing, so he was going to have to come in under the green. The incident with Lazier obviously brings out the yellow, and now that the pits have opened back up, Davis is able to come on in here, put on some fresh Firestones, and get that nose fixed. So again, good luck here for James Davis, and currently running in the 16th position.
0: Pace car with the field in tow making its way down the main straightaway. We see Ryan Hunter-Reay, P1. Hunter-Reay's led 21 laps today, Davey. No question Andretti's been the dominant team for this running of the Indianapolis 500.
5: No question about it. Top three right now with a Penske car, a Ganassi car, and another Andretti car. No surprise, not that many takers, Mark. They're going to try to pull the fuel load out.
0: Let's go to pit road and Kevin Lee.
8: Marco Andretti is one of those that's a taker this time around. We reported earlier that a caution was because of a winglet coming off. Brian Herta told him, I think that's the reason why we were struggling so much, that that was never the way it should be. He's picked up from 26 to 17, but they're still trying to tune that car in, Michael.
2: Yeah, for Jarrett Hildebrand, 15th, why not? Still going to have to make two more pit stops before this thing is over, but Martin back in the field there is trying to get that car back into race mode, if you will, get it into good shape this final stages. Really no changes to that number 21 machine. Let's go to Dave first.
4: Yeah, and the reigning Indy car champion Simon Pagenaud with the quick stop, nicely done from 12th, and everyone else faking everyone else out. Joseph Newgarden, they were laid out. Elio Castroneves laid out. Neither came in. Roger Penske telling Elio just moments ago that, hey, we're going to go with Ryan Hunter-Reay, so perhaps those two can hook up towards the end of this Indianapolis 500.
0: Of course, it is an honor and a privilege to be a part of the Indianapolis Motor Speedway Radio Network. We want to acknowledge three of our team members for their many continuous years of bringing their talents to the Indianapolis 500 broadcast. Jerry Baker in Turn 1, first broadcast back in 1974. Norm Birnbaum has been our engineer for 46 years now, and our chief historian, Donald Davidson, celebrated his 50th broadcast 2 years ago. Donald, my only question is, why do you look so much younger than those other two guys? We'll get Donald's thoughts and impressions on that in just a moment. So, Davey Hamilton, they're taking this opportunity to bring the sweepers out, and they're really trying to clean up that high groove here at the racetrack.
5: Yeah, there's definitely debris out. While they're cleaning the accident up, but Buddy Lazier, they do a great job with these sweepers to get the marbles off to make an open game for everybody to try two and three wide. And one thing with James Davidson, we've seen that he got a black flag. The reason the black flag, he was going on the front straightaway trying to put a pass on Orio Servia, didn't give himself enough room and ran into the back of Orio Servia. That's what broke his wing loose and he had to come in. May have played out to a little bit of a benefit for him as well.
0: Munoz and Saavedra a lap down. They are running within the confines of the leaders. We'll see what kind of an impact that has. Let's go back to pit road and Kevin Lee.
8: Zach Brown is the executive director of McLaren. So how's your first Indianapolis 500 as a participant going?
9: It is awesome. The whole McLaren Honda Andretti team is doing an unbelievable job. Fernando's driving extremely well. He's happy with the car. Michael's doing a great job calling the race. So, you know, it's going to be a pretty crazy 75 laps to go.
8: Can he win the thing on debut?
9: Well, I think there's about 5, 6, 7 out there that looks like they can win, but I think he's one of them.
8: Certainly somebody in Michael's group looks to be in the catbird seat right now. That's Zach Brown. He and Fernando Alonso skip Monaco to compete in the Indianapolis 500.
0: The 24 of Sage Karam has come to a stop on the racetrack. The Hamatro safety crew is going out to retrieve Sage Karam. We have 125 of 200 laps complete. Of course, 75 to go here at the 101st running of the Indianapolis 500.
6: From the Firestone broadcast booth at the Indianapolis Motor Speedway, this is the Verizon IndyCar Series.
0: Again, this caution extended a bit. Sage Karam's car stalled on the course. He's being retrieved as we speak. An update from pit road. Let's check in with Michael Young.
2: As the driver of the number 28 DHL Honda drives by, we talked to the race strategist Ray Goslin. You guys took a little bit of wing out of that last stop, starting to trim this thing. He has been so fast, so dominant. How is he with the car at this point?
8: I think he's pretty happy with it so far. It's kind of a weird race right now because you don't know if it's going to turn into a fuel mileage race or a flat-out race. So trying to hedge our bets both ways right now.
2: What mindset do you have right now? You obviously have a great car. You can't say, oh, we've got this in the bag. This is the Indianapolis 500. Do you have to keep that driver mentally in the ball game as well as yourself?
8: Oh, yeah, absolutely. Nothing's even remotely settled in this thing. Anything can happen here. You saw it last year, so we just got to adjust to anything that comes up on the fly here. So just be ready for anything.
2: Two stops left?
8: Yep, two stops.
2: Got it. Good luck to you.
8: Thank you.
2: He's one of the best here on pit lane. The winner for the 2014 Indianapolis 500 in the lead currently. That was Ray Gosland for Ryan Hunter-Reay.
0: Sweepers continue to the group to the high side. Let's give you a full field rundown. Ryan Hunter-Reay is the leader. Fernando Alonso, Rossi, Castro Neves, and Kanaan, your top five. Sato, Power, Montoya, Newgarden, Alosian, the top 10. Ed Carpenter, 11th. Graham Rahal, 12th. Oriel Servia is 13th. 14th, DeHinch. 15th is Gabby Chavez. 16th, Chilton. 17th, Hildebrand. 18th is Simon Pagenaud. 19th, Marco Andretti. 20th, Charlie Kimball. 21st is Ed Jones. 22nd is James Davidson. A lap down in 23rd, Carlos Munoz. Also a lap down, 24th, Saavedra and Pippa Mann in 25th. Karam is 26th, out of the race. 27th is Piggott, five laps down. Veach is seven laps down in 28th. 29th, Lazier out of the race. 30th is Connor Daly. He's also out of the race along with Harvey, 31st. Dixon, 32nd. Howard, 33rd. Ryan Hunter-Reay has led six times for 25 laps. Make that 26. Rossi has led six times for 23 laps. Kanaan has led once for 22. Alonso among the leaders today. He's led twice for 19 laps. Sato has led 11 laps. Since the start of this race, Helio Castroneves is plus 15. His teammate Joseph Newgarden is plus 13. So Davey Hamilton, we're getting close to the point in time where things are going to get awfully, awfully interesting.
5: Yeah, it's tricky right now in the strategy right now because the way I see on most of these guys, I see a three-stop left, not two. But it just depends on yellows. It depends on if they're full rich, how they're going for it, or how it's going to lay out. But it's going to be very interesting because you have guys on complete different strategies. And I thought it was going to equal up on that stop. I thought they'd all come in and top off.
0: A couple of updates from pit road. We'll start with Rob Howden.
3: In some trouble here, of course, for Sage Karam. Just blank stares here with the dry Ribold team. Of course, very disappointed. They were having a pretty good run there into the top 15. I talked to Brett DeBoard quickly, and he said that they're having a battery issue with the car. They're going to tow him back to the garage. They're going to go to work to see if they can fix it, potentially get him back on the track, depending on how many laps he's going to be down. Mark James?
0: Coming off of turn number four, we see Paul Blevins with the green flag in his hand, and it's the 14 of Munoz and Saavedra there. Alonso trying to pass him to get to second, Jerry Baker.
10: And he's going to get the job done. Fernando Alonso up to number two.
1: Boy, what a job by Alonso. He does not want to let Ryan Hunter-Reay get away, so an aggressive move gets him second in line. So Alonso runs second. Then you've got Rossi, but there's a lap car in between him and second place running Alonso.
11: On a day where we've watched the wind, it's the rookie Fernando Alonso that seems to be passing this with the breeze. Running in second right now, Ryan Hunter-Reay, the leader into turn number four.
1: The last time when they exited turn number four, Hunter-Reay had a buffer of those lap cars. No more. Here comes Fernando Alonso.
0: They go side by side to the start-finish line. Alonso goes to P1 in Indy.
10: Indeed he does, Fernando Alonso. And he's going to take over number one. And Rossi will move up to number three free slide.
1: Rossi just got around Carlos Munoz, so you've got the front three all lead lap cars. Next guy to try to get around Munoz is Helio Castroneves down the back straightaway.
11: This guy, Fernando Alonso, has put on a show in his debut. There's yellow for debris on the track. What will be interesting is Castroneves has worked his way around into that fourth position. I think that'll hold Fernando Alonso now out of turn number four.
0: 130 laps complete. Just before we went back to green flag racing, the 18 of James Davison, a long day gets longer. He got a drive-through for failing to adhere to race control's command. He had to take that when we went green. Caution on the course for debris here at the Indianapolis Motor Speedway.
6: From the Firestone broadcast booth at the Indianapolis Motor Speedway, this is the Verizon IndyCar Series.
0: Graham Rahal hanging around in contention most of this day. He just visited pit road, and Michael Young was there.
2: And Michael has Nicky Six, too, if you'd like to have him. I could do it.
0: Michael Young, you had the stop of Graham Rahal?
2: Yes, indeed, Mark Jades. It was a 9-second stop. I was talking to Rico Nault. They had a half a wing out of that front, and that's all they did to that car. Marco complaining a little bit about it being a little bit of oversteer, so, or understeer, I should say. So they added that, so took that wing out. Let's go down to Dave first.
4: Yeah, great debate going on for Simon Pagenaud and Kyle Moyer, who, of course, calls the shots in that Verizon, or check that Menards number one, bright yellow Menards number one. Do we add downforce or not? Right now, they are adding a little bit of downforce just so he can make his way through the field a little bit, a little more bite for the reigning Verizon Series champion. However, Roger Penske, good news for him. This yellow helped Elio Castroneves out tremendously. Now he's into that two-stop strategy and good to go the rest of the way. Back to Rob Howden.
3: Yeah, Dave, a little confusion down here with Pippa May. She came into pit lane and actually surprised her team. They weren't ready for it. She actually didn't even pull into the pit box and stalled the car. They jumped out with a quick jack, tried to get it rolling again, and she pulled away with the quick jack behind it. It came tumbling out about 100 yards down. They were able to grab it, but again, some confusion down here in the pit of Pippa May.
0: You get that equipment hooked up on a race car, Davey. Let's face it, that can be awfully dangerous.
5: Very, very dangerous. And that's what's weird is she didn't say anything about coming in and didn't stop, and then stopped after her pit stop, so I'm not sure what went on there.
0: So we see the pace car come onto pit road. We're just about ready to go back to green flag racing, and here they come already up to speed. Alonso, Hunter Ray, Rossi. Rossi tried to make a move. The front three goes into turn number one.
10: And they come three wide, and the crowd stands on its feet. And right now, Ryan Hunter Ray will spot right in behind Alonso, and that's the battle for the first place.
12: Boy, they don't waste any time mixing it up on these restarts. Out of turn two, it's Alonso by a car length. Ryan Hunter Ray, though, Jakey's going to look for the lead down the backstretch.
11: The eyes of the motorsports world wanting to know how Fernando Alonso would do in his debut at the Indianapolis Motor Speedway. Right now, he watches his teammate Ryan Hunter Ray take him for the lead.
2: Restarts have not been good for the leader. Now out of four, it's Ryan Hunter Ray in first, followed by Alonso and Rossi teammates.
0: In that top 10, a car that's a lap down is Carlos Munoz. Cars continue to work their way around him. Alonso to the high side in turn number one.
10: And Rossi just sits back and watches what's happening in front of him. And Fernando Alonso again is really toward the 500.
12: So it's Alonso back to the point at Indianapolis. He's got about a 7-car length lead on Ryan Hunter Ray. Alexander Rossi, that Napa Honda, sucks up right on the back of his teammate. He's going to work to the inside and look for seconds.
11: Yep, all of a sudden now Rossi works down to the bottom. He gets around Ryan Hunter Ray. So it's Alonso, Rossi, Hunter Ray, then Castroneves and Kanaan.
2: And now Rossi has in his sights his teammate, Fernando Alonso, exiting turn four. Alonso's lead, 5-car lengths.
0: Drive-through penalty for Pippa Mann running over that pit equipment upon exit. Rossi trying to pull up on Alonso into turn number one.
10: Well, he has been strong the entire race, but right now he has his sights set on the leader. That's Fernando Alonso.
12: Got a change for the fourth position as those three Andretti Hondas run 1-2-3. Tony Kanaan has gotten around Elio Castroneves. So TK now a player towards the front of the field.
11: Like all of a sudden, Alonso flexed a little muscle to show some speed, and now all of a sudden one of those engines goes out. We talked about it with the Hondas. It appears that the first one today that has a casualty is none other than Ryan Hunter Ray. He smokes that DHL machine now, and he works his way on that pit service road.
0: Caution on the course at the Indianapolis Motor Speedway. Davey, it looks like one of those Hondas have expired.
5: Yeah, there's the first one, and now is when we're going to see it towards the end of this race. And it was Ryan Hunter Ray actually challenging for the lead right there when the motor expired. And say his teammates, he's got teammates out there, that same power plant, so we're going to just see what happens.
0: Well, we would like to be visiting with him under better circumstances than under a caution, but it gives us a little more time to spend with him, perhaps. Our good friend, the CEO, Borg Warner, James Verrier. Welcome back to the Night Four. You don't mind coming up here at all, do you?
13: No, I love it. Good to see you guys. That's only once a year, but I love it.
0: Yeah, and well, I think one of the reasons why you like this is because you start, I believe, down in the north end of the racetrack, and you're slowly but surely making your way to Victory Lane.
13: Yeah, that's a cool thing. We started last year, right? So we do the parade with the trophy, come down to the bricks, give it over to Doug, get a little photo op. It's wonderful. It's a great tradition, by the way. Everybody in the gets a chance to see the trophy as well.
0: I don't want to ask an obvious question. Try to put it into words if you can. The association that Borg Warner has with the most iconic trophy maybe in all of sports.
13: Yeah, well, we think it is the greatest trophy in all of sports. And it's hard to put into words. It's very, very special. It's very emotional. And it's just a bond, you know. It's a bond, and every time I see that trophy, and I've worked for the company a long time, every time I see that trophy with the name and the history and the heritage and what it stands for, speed, innovation, great. greatness. It's a fantastic association for us.
0: James,
13: we love it.
0: James Verrier, BorgWarner, our guest. Our good friend Steve Shunk fitted us up with some nice hats earlier this year. You guys involved helping TK celebrate his 20th anniversary.
13: Yeah, which is pretty special, isn't it? 20 years. He must have started when he was about 14. When I look at the guy, I mean, boy, you know, it's a great association. And for me, it was special. I was there when he won, obviously, a couple of years ago. And he's a great guy, great for the sport, and we're just happy to be part of celebrating Tony.
0: The addition of a two-time Formula One champion, how does that help BorgWarner, the Verizon IndyCar Series, and the Indianapolis Motor Speedway globally to have Fernando Alonso here?
13: Yeah, terrific, isn't it? You know, to get somebody of his stature and brilliance, and you know, he's made an impact, right? I mean, he's made an impact, and he's making an impact right now.
0: Absolutely,
13: right now.
0: A big impact.
13: Yeah, no, and it's terrific. And I think, you know, to get that connection between Formula One and IndyCar, that's fantastic, right? I mean, it's just making the whole thing more global, and I think it's fabulous.
0: We're under caution, by the way. 138 laps complete. Ryan Hunter-Reay looks like the power plant let go. Alonso is leading. And as a matter of fact, Rossi is second. Kanaan, Castro, Nevis, and Servia, the top five. Before we let you go, give us some of the amazing facts and figures associated, the value of this trophy and how that goes up each and every year, the fact we've added a base to it over the past couple of years to get more winners on it.
13: Yeah, well, it's valued at about $3.5 million, but my view is it's priceless. I mean, right, that's just the insurance value. But 110 pounds, five and a half feet, almost 5.5 feet. Started doing it in 1936. So it's just iconic. It's phenomenal.
0: Well, James, we have pit stops underway. Thank you very much for all you do.
13: Oh, you're very welcome. Glad I could be here.
0: Yep, appreciate you being
13: Thanks.
0: With us for sure. Pit stops underway. Fernando Alonso leads that long, slow haul down pit road at 60 miles per hour. We will start first with our leader in Kevin Lee.
8: And we're down to, after this, likely only one more pit stop. Smooth entry for Fernando Alonso in his Indianapolis 500 debut. Four Firestone Firehawks. No changes in the car, and Alonso is released. Back out.
2: Alexander Rossi having problems getting fuel in. They finally got that nozzle in. Rossi down, Kanaan down, Helio down. 11 seconds, and Alexander Rossi is caught in a line of traffic. He had to wait a costly stop, the second last to go for that team. Dave, first.
4: Team Penske lined up nose to tail between Joseph Newgarden, Helio Castroneves, and Juan Pablo Montoya. Helio Castroneves, no changes on a nice stop. Joseph took a little bit longer to exit his pit stall. Lost a lot of time. Lost some spots, too, to Helio and Juan Pablo. We'll see where he goes out back out on the race course. Rob Howden.
3: Yeah, fantastic stop from Mikel Alonso, the number 17, doing a great job. 6.6 seconds to get him back on the racetrack. They put a bit of stagger in the car to get us a little bit more balance. Mikel very happy with the way things are right now. Michael Young?
2: Yeah, the team down here in that number 98 camp beside themselves, stomping around, just a problem getting that fuel nozzle into that Buckeye. A very costly stop, but again, a good one for Tony Kanaan, able to come out second in that round of stops. Kevin Lee?
8: Oriel Servia was also a big loser on that round of stops. He had worked his way up to fifth. Remember, they had been trimming out too much downforce earlier on, but they had a slower stop, and he's lost several positions, Dave.
4: Yeah, Joseph Newgarden, by the way, in addition to that lengthy stop, they also made a slight wing adjustment, a half turn on the front wing. We also saw Ed Jones hit pit road. We expect to see Carlos Munoz in that 14 ABC Supply Chevrolet. He should be back here on pit road momentarily. Rob Howden?
3: As things cycle out right now, James Davison jumping up to the fourth position, but they'll be bringing him in as well. He did have to serve a stop and go penalty last time by, so this does reset things. Mark James for James Davison.
0: 140 laps complete, a full field rundown when we come back to the Indianapolis Motor Speedway.
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0: 141 laps complete, 59 to go. 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

0: Chilton, Kimball and company running up front. Chilton sees the carve. Kimball to his high side into turn number one, Jerry Baker.
1: And they will go side by side out of turn number one, and Kimball will be in the number one spot.
2: Varying strategies means we've got some unfamiliar names up front, and we've got a yellow flag for debris right as they started going two or three wide through turn two. Yellow is out, and the pace will slow once again here at IMS.
0: So, Charlie Kimball, your leader, with 142 laps complete. Chilton, Hildebrand, Davidson, Rahal, the top five. Pagano is sixth. Jones is seventh. Marco Andretti is eighth. Castro Neves is ninth. Servia is 10th, Kanaan 11th, and Alonso is 12th, Montoya 13th, Sato 14th, Power 15th, Hinchcliffe is 16th, Newgarden 17th, Alosian is 18th, Chavez 19th, Rossi 20th, Carpenter is 21st, 22nd is Munoz, a lap down, Saavedra 23rd, Pippa Mann 24th, two laps down, five laps down, Spencer Pigot 25th, Ryan Hunter-Reay out of the race. Nine laps out, down is Zach Veach at 27th. Out of the race, 28th, Karam, 29th, Lazier, 30th, Daly, Harvey, 31st, Dixon, 32nd, Howard, 33rd, Davey Hamilton, 143 laps complete. Look and see the various pit strategies now. We see three guys at the top, Kimball, Chilton, Hildebrand, last pitted on lap 124.
3: Yeah, so they're going to have a little bit of problem making it right now, and wow, what could have been a big accident right there on the replay with Kimball right there. Oh, that's Ed, I guess. But guys are going to be very close. I'd have to say it's Davidson and Rahal. Last pitted on laps 132 and Pagano. Guys safe on one more stop? Definitely Kanaan, Servia, Alonso, Montoya, Sato. All those guys, Power, Hinchcliffe, Newgarden, everybody that did this last pit stop, pretty safe on one more. Boy, I was really lucky for Ed, obviously, on that restart, getting caught up there. Could have been some suspension there, but the nose damage for sure.
0: That's what they're working on now. An update on pit strategies with Kevin Lee.
4: Well, you look at the leaders, and as Davey mentioned, the top three all came in on 124. They're going to need a whole bunch of caution to get home one more. It's very unlikely, but a better chance for someone like Graham Rahal or even James Davison right in front of him. They're in fourth and fifth. Simon Pagano is in that category. If we see another couple of yellows, maybe, just maybe, they can get home on one more stop. And the guy that's in the catbird seat as far as just recently pitting, we're talking about Elio Castroneves. He leads that group of those that just came in not long ago with Kanaan, Servia, Alonso right behind him.
0: 144 laps complete. Charlie Kimball, your leader here at the Indianapolis Motor Speedway.
5: From the Firestone broadcast booth at the Indianapolis Motor Speedway, this is the Verizon IndyCar Series.
0: 145 laps complete. Charlie Kimball, your leader. We're under caution to pit road and Michael Young.
6: Yeah, Ed Carpenter came in that time by. It was a broken front left nose wing. That was the problem with that car. New nose. Ed Carpenter down on the way. Down on pit lane. You never know who you're going to run into. It's very first Indianapolis 500. Welcome, Nikki Six. What
7: How
6: do you think
7: doing,
6: of this?
7: Buddy, how you doing? Oh, my mind's blown. We've been treated like a king and a queen. We met so many drivers, so many teams. We're down here, and we're big race fans now.
6: Of course, you know, with all those years with Motley Crue, have you ever seen a crowd kind of like this? It's a whole different atmosphere, but the same kind of intensity.
7: Different, but the same. You know, it's a lot of energy.
6: Talk about the radio show. I know you've got a radio show now.
7: Yeah, Sixth Sense. We've been doing it for 7 years. We do active rock, alternative, and classic rock. We cover a lot of groups of people, and there's probably a lot of people here that, you know, listen to the radio show. I know the show's real popular here in Indianapolis.
6: Great to see you, my friend. Enjoy the rest of the race.
7: What's that?
6: Enjoy the rest of the race. Nikki Six of Motley Crue.
0: And we have had celebrities galore here, Davey, today, including the Vice President of the United States. That's not a bad crowd, huh?
3: Yeah, not a bad crowd. A little special, not knowing he was up in a radio booth last year, not knowing he'd be the Vice President. Maybe you should ask him some favors back then. But, it's great. I mean, there's so much pageantry here, and every year it's just new fans. And everybody that comes, just like Nikki Six right there says, I'm now a huge race fan. Once they see this in person, TV doesn't do it justice on the speeds these guys are going, how narrow this racetrack is, and obviously the energy that it creates.
0: Nobody's smiling more than the late Tony Holman from above when he hears how well those celebrities are treated here, because that was certainly a hallmark of Tony Holman and has been in the Holman George family for years. Kimble, Chilton, Hildebrand, and the fourth car, James Davison, jumps out alive, but Charlie Kimble got to get to turn one first.
1: Charlie Kimble will take the lead. He got it around Chilton, and he will hang on to the lead right now, but Hildebrand's got to get the number three spot. Let's continue with Ryan Bass.
2: Front five gets single file. Elio Castroneves picked up a spot. As it looked like he and Graham Rahal were getting close. Simon Pagenaud right there as well. Most of the field fanning out, though, halfway down the backstretch.
8: Over a dozen drivers. Oh, they're going to go five wide. As a matter of fact, further back as Kimble goes into three. The front of that pack is going to be Oriol Servia with Marco Andretti just behind him. That was breathtaking.
9: I could see it on the video board, but they can't go five wide through four. Kimble with the lead.
0: May have counted six wide, in fact. Chilton to the high side. Jerry Baker, he'll go to P1.
1: Chilton will take that lead, and Kimble will pull right in behind him. They're battling their way through the south end of the speedway.
2: It is Max Chilton, the young man from England, now our leader, with Charlie Kimble running second, J.R. Hildebrand running third. Pair of Americans trying to run down the Union Jack.
8: I think everybody this time by said, well, that was fun. Let's not try that again, right? Nope, I'll tell you what. They're going to go three wide this time. It's Davison. It's J.R. Hildebrand. Castroneves there as well.
9: Max Chilton, his second race here at the Indianapolis Motor Speedway, and he has about a seven-car length advantage out of four.
0: Chilton, Kimble, about a three-car length advantage. Last time by, we noticed Graham Rahal well on the pace. So keep your eye out for some issues for Graham Rahal. In fact, he is headed to pit road. Davey, more problems for
3: Indeed.
0: Honda.
3: Another Honda found himself up front in a good strategy, slowing down, coming on pit lane. Could it be fuel? I don't think so. Should it be this early?
0: It's going to take him a long time at 60 miles per hour. Graham Rahal ran in the top 10 for a while. May have been, if memory serves me correctly, as high as fifth at one point. Michael Young, what are you hearing?
6: Flat left rear for Graham Rahal. Flat left rear, some debris got into it. And indeed, you can see that left rear tire is down. This is not what this team needed to see. They actually had that strategy pretty much dialed in as the field goes by. Graham Rahal got it away in 8 seconds.
0: Chilton, Kimble, the top two in front of Nick Yeoman.
2: Yeah, here they come through the short chute into the teammates for Ganassi. And then how about James Davison's? Had an interesting day with a broken front wing in substitute driver duty. James Davison's looking for second.
8: Suddenly it's the Indianapolis 125, and it comes with Max Chilton at the point. Then Charlie Kimble, Davison, who you talked about, then J.R. Hildebrand and Castroneves.
9: But in the hunt, a little ways back, Tony Kanaan and Fernando Alonso as Max Chilton leads out of four.
0: Chilton, Kimble, James Davison, your top three. A little bit farther back, jumping out of line, Elio Castroneves. Banking goes to P4.
1: Well, these are not the leaders we anticipated. If you had Chilton in the pool, you're pretty happy right now. He leads into two.
2: Elio Castroneves running in that fourth position, trying to run down the front three as they exit turn number two.
8: Again, everybody gets down to the bottom of the racetrack midway through the backstretch, then starts to swing it wide into three. It's Chilton, Kimble, Davison, then Castroneves, Hildebrand as they work their way into four.
9: Other than Castroneves, these are names we have not heard today. Max Chilton with about a five-car length advantage now on Kimble.
0: Again, they're moving around, trying to break up the air a little bit. The tightest battle is for second, Bank. That's Kimble and Davison.
1: And Kimble and Davison will go at it. They're still trying to chase down the number one guy, and that is Chilton up front.
2: It is Chilton, Kimble, Davison, Castroneves, then J.R. Hildebrand, and Jones is in that mix as well. Shout out to Oriol Servia, Jake, the Spaniard Servia, having a nice day running in the top 10 as well.
8: Yep, couple of Spaniards, and the fact that Alonso took the headline, Servia right there. The Australian Scott Dixon started on pole, but it's the other one, James Davison, in the top five.
9: And that lead for second by Kimble is just about a car length as Davison tries to make the move in that Geico machine.
0: Speaking of James Davison, an update from Rob Houghton on pit road.
10: Yeah, that idea of trying to go one more stop just down. They just said, don't worry about it. Go back to wheel one and go racing. It's going to be a two-stopper for James Davison. He's put the throttle down to wheel one. He is going for the lead.
0: And Nick Yeoman, he just went to P2.
2: Yeah, go racing he is as he jumped to the outside, got around Charlie Kimble. So James Davison into the second position.
8: How often do we see it? Not very. Start 33rd, try to battle your way to the front. Tony Kanaan's done it. Tom Stevens done it. James Davison trying to do it now.
9: Davison started 33rd. No qualifying speed for that machine, but now in second behind Max Chilton.
0: Max Chilton has about a two-car length advantage. And, Davey, it looks like the front four or five starting to get strung out a little bit.
3: I'm thinking James Davidson wants that ride until Sebastian gets healthy and comes back. Do you think? Running second place right now. Great run for him. 31 positions gained so far for that kid.
0: Ed Jones is in the sixth spot off of turn number two. And Jake Query, you'll see him get a good run off of turn number two. Ed Jones trying to mix it up a little bit.
8: Another one that we haven't talked a lot about today, but just behind him, he suddenly sees Tony Kanaan. Tony Kanaan in eighth went to the bottom spot. Everybody holds for him now through three and four.
9: And again, as they exit four, it's still Chilton with the lead ahead of Davison and Kimball.
0: No change among the top three as they get to the start-finish line. Chilton leads him into turn number one.
1: And he will stay right there. That top three just really stuck nose to tail. They hit the south end of the speedway.
2: It's crunch time in Indianapolis, and the Dale Coyne cars look fast. I'm not sure that's ever been uttered, Jake, but how about that Dale Coyne crew? Two cars running in the top six.
8: Dunn starting to peek out of the northeast section of the Indianapolis Motor Speedway. Right now, the sun peeking down on the leader, that is Max Chilton. Then running in second is Davis, and Charlie Kimball running in third.
9: It is still the same three at the top of the order as they exit turn number four on the north side. Chilton with the lead, followed by Kimball, and in between them is Davison.
0: Another update from pit road, Rob Houghton.
10: Yeah, Mark, they're telling James right now to just run in the toe behind Max Chilton there, giving him a chance to race, but at this point, running second, they're pretty happy. Run in the toe, see if he can't save a bit of fuel, and see if he can't hold off Charlie Kimball.
0: So, Davey Hamilton, for those that may not know, let's explain that, run in the toe.
3: So, the toe, you save fuel. You can lean the car down, save some fuel, and draft and still keep the speeds up on that lead car. Now, the lead car, he's the one pushing all there. He's using more fuel, getting less mileage, and right now, Davidson, he's going racing. He is that for sure, but they wanted to save a little bit.
0: 156 laps complete. Max Chilton is your leader. Davison, Kimball, Castro Neves, and Hildebrand, the top five. Jones, Servia, Kanaan, Alonso, and Sato, the top ten. No change among the front three, Jerry Baker.
1: Chilton is one of those Ganassi drivers, and he is performing well for the Moss Van right now in the south end.
2: Boy, what I've been surprised with is how little ground that guys like Tony Kanaan, Fernando Alonso, and Alexander Rossi have tried to make running up through the field. Rossi at the tail end of this large group headed towards you, Jake, running in 18th.
8: Another one right there that was interesting last time by. It's Castro Neves with his countryman, Tony Kanaan. It's the battle for 7th. Alonso runs right now in 9th. Kanaan trying to close on Castro Neves.
9: And again, those guys are 8th and 9th. And again, no ground gain as Chilton flies by.
0: That was a three-car battle, Jerry Baker. Now it's a four-car battle. Castro Neves is the caboose.
1: And it won't be long until it'll be a six-car battle as they get into the south end of the speedway.
2: It's Chilton, then Davidson, followed by Kimball, the front three, then Elio Castroneves, J.R. Hildebrand, your top five down the back straightaway.
8: They work their way towards the bottom of the racetrack and keep it right there. Now Chilton starts to swing into that middle group. Chilton with Davison behind him, then about three car lengths back before Kimball, five car lengths back to Castro Neves.
9: Chilton in the middle of the short chute on the north end. He's off the white line, about a three car length advantage on Davison.
0: Davison told to ride the toe. Can we assume Kimball might be doing the same thing, Dave?
3: Well, yeah, I think he may be down just on speed a bit, although Kimball just set fastest lap. So yeah, he best have heard us. He's definitely going for it. He has some pressure behind him as well. Doesn't want to lose that spot, but matter of fact, he just made the spot. He just passed Davidson.
0: Yep, Charlie Kimball went to P2. So, Jake Query, when they get back to you, it will be Chilton, Kimball, Davidson, then Elio Castroneves.
8: Camarillo, California, the home of Charlie Kimball, until he moved here to Indianapolis. And he looks awfully at home on this track right now, trying to reel in the leader, Max Chilton.
9: Charlie Kimball with his eyes set on Max Chilton, the leader. Chilton about a seven-car length advantage on Charlie Kimball.
0: Well, this time by, 160 laps complete. That's 40 to go. Your top 10, Chilton, Kimball, Davison, Castro Neves, Hildebrand, Jones, Servia, Kanaan, Alonso, and Sato. 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
0: Full field rundown, 163 laps complete. Chilton, your leader. Davison is second. Kimball, third. Castro Neves, fourth. Hildebrand, fifth, sixth is Jones, seventh, Servia, eighth, Kanaan, ninth is Sato, tenth is Alonso. Will Power, 11th, Joseph Newgarden, 12th, Pagano, 13th, Marco Andretti, 14th, Chavez, 15th, Montoya, 16th, Hinch is 17th, 18th is Rossi, 19th, Aloshin, 20th is Munoz. A lap down in 21st is Graham Rahal. Ed Carpenter, 22nd. Saavedra, 23rd. Two laps down, Pippen Mann, 24th. Seven laps down, Piggott, 25th. 10 laps down, Zach Veach, 26th. Out of the race, 27th, Hunter Ray. 28th, Karam. 29th, Lazier. 30th, Daly. 31st, Harvey. 32nd, Scott Dixon. 33rd, Jay Howard. Let's go to pit road, Kevin Lee.
4: Well, we were kind of thinking those that pitted on 124, like leader Max Chilton and his teammate Charlie Kimball, wouldn't be able to make it without a lot of help, but it's starting to look like it's more possible. Now, they are going to need help. They're going to need yellows, but keep in mind, it's been 40 laps since they pitted. Well, we're down to 36 laps remaining in this event, so if there are a couple of yellows, maybe just one in the final stint, they're going to get there. James Davison is in better shape. I think he's going to get home along with several others, but the guy that can burn the most fuel is Elio Castroneves, Dave.
11: Yeah, and Castroneves is enjoying what he's seeing in front of him between Chilton, Davison, and Kimball. He's sitting back there pretty in fourth, and saving a ton of fuel. Roger just telling him over the radio, guys, we're going to come in on lap 172, so we're about seven laps away from seeing what presumably could be the leader of the race once those top three do make it on the pit road. Rob Howden?
10: Yeah, Dave, right now, no talk on the radio for James Davison at all about when to bring him in. They're just telling him exactly where he is, plus 8, plus 10. He's looking good right now as he's lap side to wide down. This could be a one-stopper still for James Davison.
0: Max Chilton among the leaders that are coming to pit road. We also see the number 19 of James Davison. He, too, makes a stop on pit road right below us. Let's go to Kevin Lee.
4: Will it be the final pit stop for Max Chilton? He's going to need a yellow to get it done. It's a really good stop for the Ganassi team. Can Chilton stay in the mix up front?
0: Caution. Caution on the course. Let's check in to turn two with Nick Yeoman.
2: Yeah, Mark, Zach Veach just crept his way through turn number two. That car was slowing immensely. And Jake, as you can see, that purple and white Indian Women Tech, the LPGA Golf Championship car is slowing and looks like it's coming to a stop in front of you.
12: And just as it does so, it comes to the spot where a huge plume of smoke came from behind the machine of Charlie Kimball when he entered pit road. Zach Veach has pulled into the grass. Charlie Kimball, I'm not certain, Mark, that we might not have seen another engine go.
0: Rob Howden.
10: Now the boys here from Dale Coyne Racing. James Davison's going to be coming in here as the leader. They're still telling him, come on in. And Mark James, the one thing they're saying is take your time, make sure it's full.
0: Davey Hamilton, interesting time for a caution period considering the varied pit strategies.
3: Yeah, well, it was a very good one for, So Davison was leading, but Chilton is the winner on that thing. He pitted. The yellow came out. He's going to end up leading this thing and really, you know, I think with a little teeny bit of help, which this is it, he has enough to go the whole distance. So watch out. Chilton was fast. He could be our guy.
0: And they are pushing Zach Veach back behind the wall just to get that car out of harm's way. And, Davey, pits are going to be open, and an indication of when it's a pure team sport. Well, there's no question.
3: This is crazy because they're all going to have to save a little bit of fuel because the cleanup is not much, I don't think, with Charlie. It didn't look like any fluids really got out. They already have Zach behind the wall, so they need a little bit of help pitting this early. 170 is a safe spot. This is 168 that they're going to pit on, Mark, so it's going to be a couple laps of fuel saving. Doesn't seem like much until you tell it's a 2.5-mile track.
0: Yeah, there's no question. We see the pace car stays out, and it looks like everybody is going to come to pit road. There's a safety truck down there that a couple of cars have to kind of weave around in an attempt to avoid them. Let's start with the leader, James Davison. He's with Rob Howden.
10: Yeah, with the primary driver, Sebastian Bourdais, on the man. Here comes James Davison. That's Craig Hansen said, make sure you fill it full of fuel, guys. 6.0 seconds. Great stop for the guys from Dale Coyne Racing. Michael Young.
9: Waiting on our end of pit lane, J.R. Hildebrand, his final stop. They could probably do it depending on these caution laps. TK in as well. Good stop. No changes thus far for J.R. Hildebrand. Had such a good race car in 2011. Good final pit stop for him. Also for TK, 7.7. Kevin Lee.
4: Among those in the middle of pit road, Oriel Servia came in running fourth. Good stop. He just barely beat Fernando Alonso, who came in seventh. So it's still an opportunity for Servia and Alonso, Dave.
11: Team Penske nose to tail. Remember, Pagano, Newgarden, Castroneves, Montoya, all pitting together. Castroneves with a nice stop. No changes on the number three machine, 6.3 seconds. A little longer for Joseph Newgarden, 11 seconds here on pit road. Rob Bowden.
10: Dave, tough to see Charlie Kimball walking down pit lane here. I came up beside him, looked him in the eye, and said, blowed up. And he just shook his head and said, yes. Tough one there for Charlie Kimball. Michael Young?
6: Yeah, and on this end of pit lane, boy, the J.R. Hildebrand guys are really keeping their fingers crossed. At Carpenter Racing, have him in position. That caution came out. Like Davey Hamilton said, Max Chilton will be the big benefactor. But all those cars up in the front has changed the entire dynamic of this race, Kevin Lee.
4: What a story for Oriol Servia, a veteran here at this track. I talked with him on Friday afternoon, and he said, you know what? We've been quiet, but I really do think we have a chance. I'm not sure that, like on some of the years, there isn't someone that's just going to run away with the thing, so we're going to try to stay in it and give ourselves a chance at the end. The cars kept getting better throughout the day.
0: Well, here we are, 168 laps complete. We come back. We'll have the finish of the Indianapolis 500.
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0: Mark James, Davey Hamilton in the broadcast booth. And Davey, as we get set to go back to Green Flag Racing, this one's shaping up to be eerily similar to the 100
3: lap. Yeah, it's interesting, Mark, because right now it's lap 170 was just complete. They pitted on lap 168. Yellows, though, helped. Those two yellows, they're going to go green this time by. I think, yeah, they're getting ready to go green. So there has to be a little bit of fuel savings, but it's pretty much the whole field. I mean, you got guys like Castroneves is looking the best at 168, Mark. He could give a little more gas. He may be our first fifth four-time winner.
0: Chilton, Jones, Castroneves. The fourth car in line jumps out. That's James Davidson into turn one.
1: And Davidson will make the pass on Elio Castroneves, or will he? They're too wide in the short sailing.
2: Boy, I don't know how they made it work. Elio went from the top of the racetrack back to the bottom as he got around the 18 of Davidson. Further back, they're snaking all the way down, three wide, maybe four, Jake, down the backstretch.
12: Yep, and all of a sudden they decide to make it three because cooler heads seem to prevail. Oh, I say that, and now it's five wide again. But Max Chilton sparks fly from underneath as he leads to turn number four.
9: But while that was happening, the front three have checked out a little bit. It's Chilton with the lead ahead of Jones and Castroneves.
0: Tony Kanaan and Alonso for now content to watch those boys mix it up. The front three back to turn number one.
1: Castroneves has been there and done that. He's kind of watching those guys in front of him right now, Chilton and Jones.
2: Yeah, Elio Castroneves, you're right, Jerry. He's got all the experience in the world. The car in front of him, Ed Jones, is a rookie. The car leading, Max Chilton's only raced here twice, so the experience, Castroneves has the advantage, Jake.
12: Now Castroneves is going to pop to the outside. Elio Castroneves now with clear sights on the leader. Max Chilton with Castroneves stalking out of three.
9: Elio Castroneves on the north side of the track, out of the short chute, off the white line in turn four. He has Max Chilton in his sights.
0: Front four starting to separate themselves just a little bit. Elio Castroneves P2. Here comes Takuma Sato in the fourth position.
1: Everybody standing in turn one as Takuma Sato starts to make some noise, but it is still Max Chilton.
2: Everything is tightened up. Everyone running by about four or five car lengths. It's Chilton, Castroneves, Jones, Sato, and Oriol Servia has moved into fifth.
12: This is where all of a sudden all bets go off. The last stint, if you will, of the Indianapolis 500. Max Chilton with Castroneves just behind him. You wait just a little bit, and then all of a sudden that third and fourth place car.
9: Chilton in a Ganassi Honda. Castroneves in a Penske Chevy. They're 1-2.
0: Servia, Hildebrand losing that front four and turns to the draft. Sato to the high side in turn number one.
1: Well, Sato has no fear. Absolutely none. As he steps out in front, but he's not going to be able to make the move because it's not going to be Chilton out there.
2: Boy, Ed Chilton, Elio Castroneves side by side in turn number two. We don't see it at this portion of the racetrack much. They'll drag race off of turn number two.
12: A year ago, Ed Jones was in this position in the Indy Lights Freedom 100. They went three wide. All of a sudden, Tech back behind there. It was Sato, but Jones is in second. Castroneves in third.
9: Made that pass going into three. He now holds second, leaving four, but about a 15-car length advantage for Chilton.
0: Sato made the elbows plenty wide for sure. The leader with a 10-car length advantage into turn number one.
1: Chilton goes really high in this short chute down here and up against the wall nearly.
2: 25 laps to go at the Indianapolis Motor Speedway. It is Max Chilton up front, Elio Castroneves running in second.
12: You got to wonder if Castroneves is not just waiting for that youngster, Max Chilton, to give him room. But Chilton doing a whale of a job right now. Chilton now has Jones, then it's Castroneves, then Sato in fourth.
9: Max Chilton continues to lead at the Indianapolis Motor Speedway as he exits turn number four with another 15-car length advantage.
0: This will be the 33rd lap that he has led. Meanwhile, the battle for second, Elio Castroneves looks at the number 19 machine of Ed Jones.
1: And that's going to be able to make the move.
2: Further back, Fernando Alonso jumped to the outside of Tony Kanaan, nearly runs into the back of J.R. Hildebrand, had to jump on the brakes as Alonso is running in the seventh position.
12: Down to the bottom of the racetrack, Max Chilton just behind him. There is a two-car tandem that looks like one. It's Ed Jones with Elio Castroneves right there. Sato running right with him in fourth.
9: Max Chilton well off the white line as he exits turn number four in the middle of the track. That lead still about 15 car lengths.
0: An update from pit road with Dave First.
11: Elio Castroneves says he can take the lead. The captain, though, Roger Penske, is telling him not to. Tucking behind the leaders, save a little fuel. Castroneves says he's got enough under the tank, but right now, just stay back there, save a little fuel, see what you can do towards the end of the race.
0: Davey?
3: Yeah, it's interesting. Captain smart, man. They need to save that little bit. And by the way, he has more fuel than the two guys in front of him. They pitted on lap 166. Castroneves, Sato, Servia, Hildebrand, Alonso, Kanaan, Davidson, all at 168.
0: Well, let's give you a full field rundown. We're about to complete 178 laps. Chilton, P1. Jones, P2. Castroneves is third. Fourth is Sato. Fifth is Servia. Sixth is Hildebrand. Seventh, Alonso. Eighth is Kanaan. Ninth is Davidson. Tenth is Montoya. Hinchcliffe is 11th. Pagano is 12th. 13th, Power. 14th, Newgarden. 15th, Rossi. Andretti is 16th. Munoz is 17th. Rahal is 18th. Ed Carpenter, 19th. Gabby Chavez is 20th. 21st is Mikel Aloshin. 22nd is Sebastian Saavedra. In 23rd, Pippa Mann a lap down. Six laps down. In 24th is Spencer Pigot. Out of the race at 25th, Charlie Kimball. 26th, Zach Veets. 27th, Ryan Hunter-Reay. 28th, Sage Karam. 29th, Buddy Lazier. 30th, Connor Daly. 31st, Jack Harvey. 32nd, Scott Dixon. 33rd, Howard. Eight cautions for 42 laps. And we have a caution on the course.
3: Oh, Alonso's motor blew. Alonso's motor blew. Unbelievable. Another Honda down just as Sato was taking the lead from Chilton.
0: And speaking of Max Chilton, let's get an update on him from Kevin Lee.
4: I don't know if we reported this or not. Even if we did, it bears repeating. About a quarter of the way through the race, Max Chilton was talking about how sketchy the car was. We're going to have to address this. So it's another reminder in a 500-mile race how much things can change. The car has been good here recently. It took circumstances to get him up to the front. But now he's on basically the same strategy as everyone else. And he is going to be able to get to the finish. Max Chilton can win the Indianapolis 500 this year.
0: How about this, Davey? I mean, what a crazy turn of events. I mean, Alonso had been in contention all day long.
3: Great drive. He did a good drive. No question about it. Great having him here. Standing ovation for him. He put a great show on for all of us. These fans are excited to have him. Unfortunately, you know, one good thing is he came here with the strong motor. Honda obviously had the strong engine. He came here with one, made him look good. He was with the powerhouse team of Andretti. All those cars are so fast. Unfortunately, it just didn't make it to the end.
0: Well, just a little bit later on today, again, one of the best days in motorsports. They started at Monaco. We're here at Indianapolis. A little bit later on today, they'll be racing at Charlotte Motor Speedway. Let's hear from our good friend from the Performance Racing Network who will be on the call later today, Doug Rice.
13: Kevin Harvick will lead the field of 40 to the green flag today at NASCAR's longest event, the Coca-Cola 600. They'll go to post at 6:15 Eastern Time. Harvick is a two-time winner of NASCAR's longest race, flanking him on the outside of row one, Kyle Busch. Of course, most eyes will be on sentimental favorite Dale Earnhardt Jr., making his final stop in the Coca-Cola 600, looking for his first ever win at the storied Charlotte Motor Speedway. And a side note, all 40 cars in today's starting lineup will be carrying a decal commemorative of John Andretti and John's urging of men to practice good health. It simply reads, #CheckItForAndretti. For the Indianapolis Motor Speedway Radio Network, I'm Doug Rice.
0: Thank you, Doug. We look forward to your call a little bit later on today. Look forward to you joining us in July here for the Brickyard 400, Pit Road and Day First.
11: Here with Dale Coyne, of course, helps call the shots for the number 19 of Ed Jones. Up there towards the front, how's the kid doing today?
14: He's going to do better now. He needed this yellow. We had the trim run fuel to make it to the end. With this yellow, he can run hard now, and he's run 225. So he's going to be pretty quick here at the end.
11: So you can go to the end now.
14: Yeah, we can go to the end now. We're in good shape, and he can run hard at the end.
11: His development, not only this month, but this year, how would you describe it?
14: It's the most pleasant surprise we've ever had, you know. We knew he won the Indy Lights Championship last year, but until you put a guy in a rocket ship, you don't know what you got, and he's really taken to it fantastically.
11: Good luck. It's going to be a hell of a restart.
14: I think so.
11: Yep. That's Dale Coyne. Ed Jones, of course, a young man, 22 years old from Dubai, United Arab Emirates, just might steal the show at the Indianapolis 500.
0: You know, Davey, much was made of the start Sebastian Bourdais had to the season, getting a win and then the runner-up finish. And then, you can look at what his team has done here this weekend, especially here today. I tell you what, been a lot of changes behind the scene at Dale Coyne Racing, and they're a team that's going to contend now week in and week out.
3: You know, I remember so well his first win and how happy every single person, paddock, yeah, driver, fans were, because he's been at it so hard. But could you imagine what it would be like for an Indy 500 win for Dale Coyne as long as he's been doing this? I mean, there wouldn't be one person in these grandstands not happy for Dale. They may not know Jones. They may not, he's a new kid, he's coming up, but they know Dale Coyne, and you'd have to be happy for
0: him. Well, let's face it, a little bit of head scratching by some folks. Max Chilton, 1 year in Indy Lights, he moves up, lands it, of all places, Ganassi. Right now, it looks like a pretty good move, does it not?
3: Yeah, absolutely. Well, Chip knows how to pick him as well, right? We've known that for a long time, Chilton has a great Formula One background as well, just not the Formula One that Alonso has, and obviously, he's proven right now that he can get done. This yellow really helped those guys out tremendously. And now here's the great thing, guys. It's gas it to the end. I think it's full rich, and let's go. And it's going to be a full-out get-it-on race until the checkered falls.
0: Not 60-plus lead changes that we had a couple of years ago, but I thought we might be somewhere in the neighborhood of the 40s. And we've had 33 lead changes, and this has been an awfully good race.
3: Yeah, it's not like we've seen a couple of years ago. Well, really, back, remember the lead changes with the DW12 body when these cars originally came out? I mean, it was like every lap, front and back, and... But you look at the guys that have been able to lead. Chilton, how about this? He has led the most laps at 39. Hunter Ray at 28. Alonso, 27. Rossi, 23. Kanaan, 22. A lot of people leading laps today.
0: Yep, Davidson plus 25 on this day. Castro Neves plus 16. Chilton plus 14. Chilton has led 39 laps. Donald Davidson, before we go Green Flag Racing.
15: Well, we've only got one rookie left, and it looked like it was clearly going to be Fernando Alonso. Those who vote on the Rookie of the Year award, this could get interesting depending on what happens in the last 18 laps here.
0: So, giving you the top 10 on the restart, Chilton, Sato, Castroneves, Jones, Servia, Hildebrand, Kanaan, Davidson, Montoya, and Hinch. Pagano, Power, Newgarden, Rossi, Andretti, the top 15, 16th Munoz, 17th Carpenter, Chavez, Aloshin, Saavedra, Rahal. Lap down, Pippa Mann in 22nd. Out of the race, Alonso, 23rd. Six laps down, Piggott in 24th. Rest of the drivers out of the race, Kimball, Veach, Hunter Ray, Karam, Lazier, Daly, Harvey, Dixon, and Howard. Pace car is off. A great jump by Max Chilton, but Jerry Baker, Elio Castroneves trying to get inside of Sato. Three wide into one.
1: Oh, my goodness. Three wide. They now settled out. Elio will drop back into the number three spot behind Chilton and Sato.
2: Yeah, Elio did the wise thing, and we got a big crash. Two cars around make it three or four. James Davidson has hit the wall. So is Oriel Servia. Will Power is involved. Joseph Newgarden, James Hinchcliffe. We've got a wad of five automobiles here at the exit of turn number two. All drivers have come to a stop now. Again, it was James Davidson and Oriel Servia who made initial contact, and then they collected Power, Hinchcliffe, and Joseph Newgarden here in turn number two.
0: 183 laps complete. Caution on the course here at the Indianapolis Motor Speedway.
5: From the Firestone broadcast booth at the Indianapolis Motor Speedway, this is the Verizon IndyCar Series.
0: Caution of the day. It comes at lap 183. Davey Hamilton, you saw the replay.
3: Yeah, what happened? Looked like restart. Everybody's hungry. It's the last part of this race. Everybody wants to win it. Servia and Davidson getting together was Davidson on the outside, Servia on the inside, and his right front tire just barely touched the back left rear of Davidson, turned him around, and then the guys behind just had nowhere to go. Man, I tell you, they all did a great job, did the best they could. Guys like Simon Pagenaud expected it. We got guys like Newgarden, doesn't really hit very hard, and looks like he can go again, but like Will Power, he got into it to Hinchcliffe and took him out as well. So, unfortunate, man. Five great cars that are taken out.
0: Joseph Newgarden is on pit road. Dave First is there.
11: Yeah, Newgarden was able to nurse his machine back to pit road. They were concerned about the damage on the rear end of that machine. And sure enough, as soon as Joseph hit his marks, they were going to change the tires. There is some damage on the left rear suspension of that number two hum by Verizon Chevrolet. So it is game over, day over for Joseph Newgarden.
0: Well, Nick Yeoman, you've been a little busier down there than I think you would like to be, at least when it comes to calling things such as cautions and incidents involving drivers. Give us an update.
2: Yeah, it has been, unfortunately, as you mentioned, a busy day where we've torn up a lot of good race cars. Happy to report that all four drivers with a majority of damage down here, Newgarden was the fifth one involved, and as you heard from Dave First, he pulled away, but his day appears to be done. The good news is all four drivers did get out of their cars okay. A lot of those hits were glancing hits. We don't want to downplay it. These guys are still traveling at unbelievable speeds, but the good news, all four drivers are okay. Oriel Servia's machine has been loaded on the back of a flatbed truck. What a tough break for him, having such a nice day. James Davidson, one of the late feel-good stories, as he was reporting.

0: Jake Query to do just that. Here's Jake Query, getting to know Takuma Sato.
1: Getting to know Andretti Autosports Takuma Sato. 25 questions. We're going to do six fast. So you give me a number 1 through 25, Takuma Sato, and I will give you the question. Go ahead.
2: 26.
1: Now, come on now. You had to make it challenging now, didn't you? Obviously, you like number 26, right?
2: Okay, let's go 14 then.
1: All right, number 14. What is the first R-rated movie that you ever saw? And I realize in Japan you might not have had the movie ratings, but what would the first one be?
2: Top Gun.
1: Ah, there we go. You feel the need for speed. It's only natural. All right, give me another number.
2: Right, let's go to number 2.
1: Number 2 for Takuma Sato. Would you consider yourself an adrenaline junkie? Do you seek adrenaline outside of just the speed of a race car?
2: No, I don't need adrenaline. I've got enough.
1: I would think that being in the car does it. All right, give me another number.
2: Right, let's go number 3.
1: Number 3. What would you say is your greatest achievement?
2: Long Beach Grand Prix, winning IndyCar 2000.
1: Becoming the first, as a matter of fact, Japanese driver to win a North American open wheel race.
2: Correct.
1: All right, give me another number.
2: Ooh, okay, number 10.
1: Number 10. What is the most common musical artist that you enjoy listening to?
2: You too.
1: Yeah, that's a good one. I'm going to see them in concert, as a matter of fact, in Louisville. You want to go?
2: Generous.
1: We got an extra ticket, right? All right, you got one more number here.
2: Okay, well, let's go. You got to be number 1.
1: Number 1. All right. Who was the first ever celebrity that Takuma Sato had a crush on?
2: I think it was a Japanese lady, I think.
1: Okay, name?
2: Yeah, I don't quite remember.
1: I must not have been a big crush. Obviously, it was just a childhood crush. It didn't work out. You've got kids now. Yeah. And, of course, piloting that machine for Andretti Autosport. Good to get to know you, Takuma Sato.
2: Okay, thank you very much.
0: Good stuff, Jake Query. Let's get an update from Pit Road, Michael Young.
3: With Ziggy Harkis calling the shots for Takuma Sato. So we're down to 16 laps. What's going through your mind right now?
4: Well, I actually would like it to go green as soon as possible because we haven't been great on the restarts. He's doing a hell of a job driving out there. So if I've got a little bit of time to work with that, I'd be really keen on that. So he's doing a fantastic job. We got back to the middle of the pack. He drove back through it. So we're getting there.
3: You talked about that. He was up at the front doing a magnificent job, got to the back in the middle part of the pack. Made his way to the front. Has he complained about the car? What's he saying?
4: No, the car's been pretty good all day. We've really made very little changes in it. We had a little bit of wing and a little tire pressure, but other than that, he's very happy with it, and he's doing a good job. The longer runs, we seem to be better.
3: Best of luck the rest of the way.
4: Thanks, mate.
3: Ziggy Harkis calls the shots for Takuma Sato, who's currently running second.
0: 187 laps complete. Here's the rundown for you. Chilton P1, Sato P2, Ed Jones is third, Helio Castroneves fourth, fifth J.R. Hildebrand, sixth Tony Kanaan, seventh Juan Montoya, eighth Simon Pagenaud, ninth Alexander Rossi, tenth Marco Andretti, 11th Carlos Munoz, 12th Ed Carpenter, 13th Gabby Chavez, 14th Mikel Lotion, 15th Sebastian Saavedra, and 16th is Graham Rahal. A lap down in 17th, Pippa Mann. Three laps down is Joseph Newgarden in 18th. Out of the race, 19th Davison, 20th Servia, 21st Hinchcliffe, 22nd Power. They were all involved in this most recent crash. Piggott, six laps down. He's 23rd. Out of the race, 24th Alonso, 25th Kimball, 26th Veach, 27th Hunter Ray, 28th Karam, 29th Lazier, 30th Connor Daly, 31st Jack Harvey, 32nd Scott Dixon, and 33rd Jay Howard. To Rob Howden on Pit Road.
5: He's listening to the radio right now for Ed Jones. Unbelievably entertaining. Darren Krauser, his strategist, is essentially talking him through what's going to happen here for the last couple of laps. He's talking about the drivers around him, Takuma Sato. He's talking about Helio Castroneves, kind of just setting up Ed Jones to see what to do here. Obviously, Krauser's been around a long time. Well, I'll tell you, Ed Jones right now going to school, getting the driver profiles of all the drivers are around him.
6: Yeah, but waiting for the restart. Meanwhile, Joseph Newgarden, they continue to work on the back end of that machine, so he might be able to get back out. We're with Roger Penske waiting for the restart. Elio will restart fourth. How comfortable has he been all afternoon for you guys?
7: Well, Dave, he's had a real good car all day, and I think that, we were sitting there trying to make a little fuel. Obviously, this yellow helps us, so it's going to be a real shootout here to the finish. So it's going to be, hopefully, we're in the top three or four there at the first lap, and then we'll see what happens the last 10.
6: If you're in this kind of position, is there any other driver you would want in it than Helio Castroneves?
7: He's hungry, I know. It's one to go here, so it's got to go.
6: All right, good luck to Roger Penske back on the radio. Meanwhile, pit activity picks up. Simon Pagenaud makes a pit stop, Kevin Lee.
8: And we have gone from talking about fuel saving and who can make it now the other direction. Max Chilton has now been told, burn as much fuel as you can here under yellow. They want to lighten the load and go as quick as they can. Not only is fuel no concern, They want to lighten it, so we have got a flat-out race going to the finish.
0: And let's get the thoughts and impressions from the guys of the turns. Let's test your clairvoyance, Jerry Baker. Who do you like among the front runners?
9: Not to be demeaning, but anybody that will spend 5 minutes with Jake Query gets my vote. I go with Sato.
0: Nick Yeoman, update us on the cleanup while you're giving us the guy you think will pull this out.
10: Yeah, cleanup looks good, and of course I get to spend all season with Jake Query Banks, so I'm going to take Elio Castroneves. What a day, Jake Query. I think Elio Castroneves may be poised for four. Sorry, I love you, brother.
0: Jake Query?
11: I only got to talk to Takuma Sato because Nick and Jerry Baker were actually around the corner, and he was avoiding both of them, strangely enough. Look, 40 years ago today, A.J. Foyt won his fourth. Not today, but 40 years ago, his fourth. 30 years ago, Alan Sir Sr. won his fourth. What the heck? I'll put my dice here on Elio Castroneves.
0: How about you, Chris Denary?
8: Well, we saw a rookie win a year ago. You talked about what it would mean for Dale Coyne. Can Ed Jones win here in Indianapolis? Like his chances.
0: And Davey, as we get ready to go back to green, J.R. Hildebrand's got to serve a drive-through for passing when he shouldn't have passed. So maybe his chance to win most assuredly is gone.
12: What a bummer. What a bummer, right? I mean, after his last time here and an unfortunate almost win it, having to... I thought he had a chance, actually. It's unfortunate.
0: So, Nick Yeoman, the leaders, Chilton, Sato, Jones in turn two.
10: Yeah, Chilton got challenged momentarily by Takuma Sato, but he'll hold him off. They race off of turn number two. Max Chilton leading with 11 laps to go.
11: Castroneves is looking right there. Elio Castroneves, though, all of a sudden has company, and Elio Castroneves works his way around out Jones. Castroneves, the third, leaders in four.
8: Elio Castroneves in that white and gold machine. He's in third, trying to track down the number two driver.
0: Strong run off of turn number four for Elio Castroneves. Separation for the front three, Chilton, Sato, and Castroneves.
9: Well, the boss said to Elio, just kind of lay back in the weeds. It might be time to get going right now, Nick.
10: Guess who else has turned up the wick? Here comes the defending winner, Alexander Rossi. He just made a pass at J.R. Hildebrand. Rossi's moved into sixth.
11: Just over a month ago, Max Chilton celebrated his 26th birthday. Could it be the year that he takes the Indianapolis 500? He's got to hold off Takuma Sato and Elio Castroneves.
8: Elio Castroneves is the only Chevy in the top five, currently in third. It's Chilton followed by Sato.
0: Sato gets a nice run at the exit of turn number four. He tucks into the tire tracks, moves to the high side. They'll go side by side into turn number one.
9: And they will come out of turn number one side by side again, and Chilton manages to maintain the lead.
10: Boy, Sato had to jump out of the gas at the last second to avoid crashing with Chilton. That's going to allow Elio Castroneves to get a great runoff of turn number two as they snake down the backstretch.
11: Sato has been involved in this situation before late in the race with the man who's on the radio for Max Chilton, Dario Franchitti. But now Castroneves works his way around Sato. Elio Castroneves to second.
8: Crowd is roaring in turn four as they exit turn four because Elio Castroneves made the pass. He's currently in second behind Max Chilton.
0: Max Chilton with a three-time winner behind him. He wants position number one into turn one.
9: He looked to the inside. Now he looks to the outside. Now he just jumps in line. It is still Max Chilton's game.
10: Chilton, followed by Elio Castroneves. About four car lengths back to Takuma Sato. Then Ed Jones, Tony Kanaan rounds out the top five.
11: Anywhere Chilton goes, there goes Castroneves. Max Chilton now working his way into turn number three. Castroneves going to swing it wide. Now dips to the bottom. Chilton, the two car length advantage.
8: Castroneves had to pause for a minute. Now in the middle of the short chute on the north end. Goes inside the white line. Castroneves trying to get in on Chilton.
0: Seven laps to go. This time by. Here comes Sato. He wants that second position back.
9: Sato is going to go a little bit high this time. Now has to settle down. He'll be third, and your leader is still Max Chilton.
10: Boy, give Max Chilton a lot of credit because under the most pressurous situation that he's ever felt, he hasn't cracked. Here comes Elio, though. Here comes Sato, Jake, as they race to turn two.
11: They look like one car as they work their way. Now they're going to go three wide. Chilton with Castroneves to the outside. Elio Castroneves is taking the lead in the Indy 500.
8: Castroneves made the pass. He exits turn number four. Fans on their feet for the three-time winner, Elio.
13: Mario Castro Neves.
0: And Takuma Sato wants that second position. He's side by side with Chilton at the start finish line.
9: And the crowd goes berserk down here as Elio. And there's three wide for the second spot, but it's still Elio Castro Neves.
10: Three-time winner Elio Castro Neves looking for number four. He's got a six-car length advantage back to Sato. Another six-car lengths back to Max Chilton.
11: Elio Castro Neves is driving coach, the last man to win four Indy 500s, Rick Mears. Elio Castro Neves, a three-car length advantage over now to Takuma Sato, then five back to Max Chilton.
13: His last win came back in 2009, but Max Chilton's not going to make it easy. Now in the back, it's Sato trying to make the pass.
0: Sato goes side by side with Castro Neves to the high side of the start-finish line.
9: Sato will duck back in now and jump right in behind the 8 machine of Chilton. Elio Castro Neves builds up that threesome.
10: Change at the point with Sato taking the lead. Change for third as the rookie Ed Jones has cleared Max Chilton. It's Sato by three car lengths over Elio.
11: That Honda power that has backed Takuma Sato for so long now suddenly gives him the horsepower in the Indianapolis 500. Sato, Castro Neves working their way out of three.
13: About a four-car length advantage for Takuma Sato. Wheels on the white line. Exits with a four-car advantage on Castro Neves.
0: Four laps to go this time by. No change in that deficit. Front three starting to check out a bit. Back to turn number one.
9: Will the engine hold up? That's the big question right now as Takuma Sato leads the field.
10: The Brazilian legacy at the Indianapolis Motor Speedway cannot be understated. A Japanese driver never won the Indy 500. They run 1-2, Sato and Castro Neves.
11: Castro Neves tried to reel in on Takuma Sato, now closes the gap to a car length and a half as they enter turn number three. Takuma Sato still holding off the three-time winner, Castro Neves.
13: Ed Jones is now your third place driver, but he's about eight car lengths behind Castro Neves, who is creeping up on Sato, a two-car length advantage.
0: Great run off of turn number four by Elio Castro Neves. He starts to close. He looks inside, looks outside into turn number one.
9: Jump back in line. He is right in the tire tracks of your leader, Takuma Sato.
10: Could Ed Jones be the driver laying in the wings waiting to pounce if these two have problems? Sato by two car lengths. Elio hangs it wide exiting turn number two.
11: Takuma Sato was born in the first year that a man won his fourth Indianapolis 500. Could history repeat itself with a four-time winner? Not if Sato's able to hold off Castro Neves.
13: Sato in the bright blue car, but Castro Neves is gaining. He goes inside on the white line. Just about a car length advantage for Sato out of four.
0: Another good run off of turn number four. Nobody is seated. Elio Castro Neves to the high side in turn number one.
9: They are side by side. Sato hangs on to the lead. Elio could not make the pass.
10: Boy, Takuma Sato stuck that car right to the white line, and he got to turn one first. Elio falls back about five or six car lengths behind. Lap and a half to go in Indianapolis.
11: The fans in the north end of the speedway got on their feet thinking Castro Neves was going to close that move. Now they sit and watch as Sato extends his lead. Five car lengths out of turn number three.
13: It stays at five car lengths in the short chute. Takuma Sato, left side wheels below the white line. He's got an advantage out of four.
0: White flag is in the hands of Paul Blevins. He waves it. Takuma Sato leads Elio Castro Neves into turn number one.
9: 2.5 miles to go, and Takuma Sato looks really strong.
10: He swings it out to the short chute. Elio Castro Neves, about four or five car lengths. Jake, his last chance might be exiting turn two.
11: 5 years ago, Takuma Sato took his shot in turn number one. He did not make it. Dario Franchitti won that race. Takuma Sato now, three car lengths in front of Elio Castro Neves at a turn number three.
13: Castro Neves tries to make his move in the short chute down on the white line. Sato has the lead out of four.
0: Elio Castro Neves pedaling for all it's worth. Twin checkers out. History will be made as Takuma Sato goes to victory lane. He wins the 101st running of the Indianapolis 500-mile race. Takuma Sato was second, and Jones is third. Chilton and Kanaan round out the top five. What a win for Takuma Sato and Andretti Autosport. Davey Hamilton, an unbelievable set of circumstances over the last 10 laps.
12: An Andretti car still wins, right? A lot of problems, but Andretti car's been tough. And here comes Michael down to congratulate the guys. Great for Takuma's a great guy. He's been here a long time. He's a great guy. Happy to see him do it, man. It's a great win for him.
0: Kevin Lee. Career start number 124 in this series.
8: I've been here a long time. I don't know if I've seen a celebration like this one. Michael Andretti came sprinting down. jubilation in the Andretti Autosport pit. This is not their driver they were talking about this month, but Takuma Sato has become the first Japanese driver to win the Indianapolis 500, and he held off the three-time champ to get it done.
0: We pause 10 seconds for station identification. Post-race festivities coming up. 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
0: 26 machine of Takuma Sato has arrived in victory lane. We'll hear from him momentarily. Let's start to hear from some of the other participants on their days. Let's start with team owner Dale Coyne, who's with Rob Out.
5: James, first things first, as Takuma Sato came down pit lane, his former AJ Foyt racing team ran out and gave him the high five. They were loving it for Takuma. But standing here right now with Dale Coyne, your young charge stepped it up here today. P3 for Ed Jones, probably more than you would expect out of the young rookie.
15: Much more than we expected. He's just doing a fantastic job. He gave us our highest qualifying here with 11th and our highest finish with 3rd. Finished 4th here with Alex Lloyd 7 years ago. But this kid, you know, we saved fuel at one stint, or I think he might have finished a position or two higher. So did a good job.
5: Congratulations, Dale.
15: Thank you very much.
5: Dave First, a very happy team owner up here at the far end of the pair.
6: Yeah, and I'm trying to judge the reaction from Helio Castroneves. It's a bit mixed. Great race, but man, so close to picking up a fourth win in the Indy 500.
16: We'll keep trying. We'll keep trying. I mean, I have these guys here. I might give my back, even a car like that. It's unbelievable, you know. I have a great group of guys. Thanks, bud.
6: Joseph Newgarden comes over and Tim Cindric.
16: You guys saw it. Come on. I didn't have much. I mean, obviously, we're running out a little bit of steam there, power. I had a great car. Car was balanced to great, but unfortunately, speed, it could do whatever you want.
6: You got up there. You made the pass for the lead there late in the race.
16: Yeah, but he was, I couldn't do what he was doing. I mean, obviously, those guys have so much more power. I want to thank, first of all, the Lord to give me a phenomenal car. Woo! Can't believe I still get emotion.
6: I tell you what, second place in the Indianapolis 500 can do that to a man.
16: Man, I tell you. I want to thank Shell Fuel Rewards Card. I tell you what, I was thinking about if you were to win this race, we would get a discount on the fuel pump tomorrow. But sorry, guys, I really try. Man.
6: The good news is you're going to be back. You're still going to give it a go for a fourth time at some point.
16: Thanks, guys. Thank you.
6: Helio Castroneves comes home second in the Indianapolis 500. To Rob Houghton.
5: Yeah, right here, right now, boys, with Ed Jones. Got a big hug from Mom. Ed, congratulations, my friend. Indy Lights champion last year. Mazda Road to Indy Scholarship, and you find yourself third here today. Give me your thoughts right now as you come off the track.
17: Yeah, it was a great race. The guys gave me a fantastic car. But there was so much that went on that race, up and down all the time. You know, after Dixon's crash, fortunately those two guys are okay. But I hit a load of debris, it destroyed the rear wing and the floor. So that's why we had to pit, and we went all the way back to the rear. The car was still pretty damaged at the end of the race, so it created a lot more drag. So I didn't have the pace for the two guys in front, which was really frustrating, you know. But overall, you know, fantastic to come away with third, my first ever Indy 500. I'm just so frustrated I couldn't challenge for the win.
5: Congratulations.
17: Thank you.
5: Ed Jones, folks, we've watched him come through this Indy Lights program, looked so good winning the championship last year. I'll tell you, a big happy smile, but again, frustrated with not the chance he's able to run for that win. Dave?
0: The Geico fastest lap of the race was turned in by your race winner, Takuma Sato, with a speed of 226.190. 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Dave First.
6: Juan Pablo Montoya started 18th, finished 6th. This was not an easy race. You guys were pedaling hard in this one.
18: And it was tough because what happened in the first stop? Something happened. I don't even remember. I've done so many stops.
6: They ran you out of fuel in that first stop.
18: Yeah, well, we ran me out of gas, but everything was working as planned. So we thought, I mean, I got the lighting was good, or coming in, and when I went to the 3 and 4, I went, I'm like, oh my God. So, you know, coming from the back was, you know, 20 something. I was running in the teens a lot, and it was really hard to drive, so we made a big adjustment there for the last pit stop, and I went from running 12, 13 to finish 6, and I was definitely quicker. You know, I think I had the same pace as Helio, so I was hoping for a little more, so I'm kind of disappointed, but it's good. I mean, we knew the Hondas were going to kick our ass. We're just, you know, I'm happy we're not that far out, you know. Fitzgerald, Glider Kid, Chevy was good all day, and, you know, happy to be here.
6: Yep, Juan Pablo Montoya moved up, not quite enough. He comes home sixth. Michael Young.
3: Takuma Sato in victory lane. A.J. Foyt just came up and said, what the hell? You almost did it in 2012. You did it today. A.J., congratulates you. You come over to Andretti Autosport. You were so good this entire month. What are the emotions going through your mind right now?
2: It's just unbelievable. I cannot feel like Leo. You know, A.J. came up. I really have to thank him because the last 4 years, it's a tremendous experience on his team, and now Michael gave me a fantastic opportunity to join this team, and we proved it. Number 26 car crew, engineers, everyone really worked well.
3: Talk a bit about this organization. The entire, all six of the crews got together when you came across the finish line to get this victory. The camaraderie that you have found in this new Andretti Autosport organization.
2: Oh, absolutely. The organization is unbelievable, and it's whole six cars seamlessly worked perfectly. So I think, thank you, Jimmy. Thank you. It's just a great, beautifully worked out. So I'm so proud of the whole team.
3: When you went to sleep last night, did you dream about this moment?
2: No. I mean, obviously, as we go into the race, you want to win the race. But you don't dream about it. But I had a huge ambition, especially after 2012. And this, I have to thank everyone.
3: How was those Firestone tires today?
2: Beautiful. No problem. There's obviously small degradation as expected, but there's no problem. Beautiful work. Super grip.
3: From this point on, Takuma, you will be known as an Indianapolis 500 champion. Congratulations. You won the race.
2: Thank you. Thank you very much.
3: Kevin Lee.
8: The best IndyCar finish ever for Max Chilton is at the world's greatest race, fourth. That's fantastic. But you had a chance to win it. How do you wrestle with that that confliction there?
19: I'm third of the losers. But you know what? It might hit me in the morning and I'll be overly angry. But I feel like from where we were, that was an awesome job. To be a lap down and struggling a huge amount on the first stint, to then get out in front and feel like the car was perfect and keep running. But, you know, at the end, I had two great drivers behind me, and they just got past, and then I was a sitting duck. I felt my car was only good in clean air, and, you know, that was it.
8: Congratulations. That was a fantastic run. Max Chilton has driven at Monaco, Le Mans, and he almost won the Indianapolis 500 today, Rob.
5: Got with Tony Kanaan here right now. Another top five. Tony, you were racy all day. Give me your thoughts on a beautiful day here in Indianapolis.
20: A beautiful day. Great crowd. Really, really happy for Sato. I love first-time winners. We ran over a debris in one of the crashes, and it broke the underring of the car. So I didn't have my car 100%. And today, if you didn't have your car 100%, you're not going to win this race. You saw how many people drop off of the race. So, you know, we'll try again next year.
5: Top five with a damaged car. You must have hustled that thing around.
20: I had to, but I love it. I love it, and I can't wait to come back.
5: We'll see you next year.
20: Thank you.
5: Tony Kanaan, ladies and gentlemen, another top five here. Excellent run for TK.
0: Let's go to Dave Wilson. Dave?
6: Yep, here with Gabby Chavez. This is crazy. Harding Racing wasn't even around a year ago. This team starts up. Gabby, you get a ride. Did you dream you'd get a top 10 finish at the Indianapolis 500?
21: Well, it's a heck of a start towards my actual dream, which is winning it. So I think we did a really good job out there. We struggled a little bit at the beginning, but the track come to us. You know, we made adjustments every pit stop on our tire pressures, on our wing angles, and just got the car dialed in. And, man, you know, I wish we had more laps there because I really felt like I was one of the only cars who could really drive around anyone out there at the end.
6: Well, what does this prove? I mean, we would love to see you full-time in the Verizon IndyCar Series. Is that perhaps a step in that direction?
21: It absolutely is. You know, I'll tell you, from the very first day that Harding Racing was established, that has been our main goal, is to establish ourselves as a full-time IndyCar team.
6: Will that happen the rest of the year?
21: It won't happen this year, no, but you will see us out there again this year. How many races, I'm not sure. Hopefully, the more the better. But I can tell you what, we're going to bust our ass to get to a full-time grid on 18.
6: What a wonderful drive. Congratulations.
21: Thank you.
6: Gabby Chavez comes home ninth in the Indy 500. Mark James.
0: Donald Davidson, the historian of the Indianapolis Motor Speedway, joins us for our post-race festivities. Donald, where does this stand in terms of historical significance, the win by Takuma Sato?
1: Well, obviously, the first time that a Japanese driver has won here. But Takuma Sato was actually third in the Grand Prix 1 year on the road course when Formula One was here. So we've got all kinds of potpourri, as usual. I'll keep talking until you tell me
0: sure,
1: to stop.
0: Sure, go ahead.
1: All right. Sato, this was his eighth 500. His previous best finish was 13th, which he had twice. He had never had a top 12 finish. He shares something with Jimmy Bryan. His date of birth was January the 28th, as was the late Jimmy Bryan. Now, Helio Castroneves, this was his 17th start. He's been in the top 12 15 times. In fact, this is the sixth time that he finished in the top two, because in addition to those three wins, three second places. That sounds a little like Wilbur Shore to some of us. And then Ed Jones in third. Ed Jones is the 10th different driver to drive in the 500 with the name of Jones, and only two of those were related. He's the third different Jones to finish in the top three. Parnelli and Davey and Ed Jones are not related. And then we've got Tony Kanaan was in the top six for the fifth time, and we believe that there were 15 different leaders. And as we have a little more time here, we'll find more and more stuff here. Buddy Lazier, by the way, did move from 8th to 7th in the all-time laps completed in his 20th start at the Indianapolis Motor Speedway. And thank you, Mark. And thank you, Sid Collins.
0: Amen to that. Well done, as always, Donald Davidson. Rob Howden standing by with Marco Andretti.
4: Marco, sometimes you've got the hot rod, and sometimes you just got to get up on the wheel and bring home a top 10. 8th place today. Run through how the day went for you.
22: This was just a salvage kind of day. We definitely missed it. I was on my own setup island. The teammates looked super strong. Congrats to Sato. That's a huge win for Honda and the team. So wasn't our day, man. We just had to bring it home. I got really lucky with a bunch of big accidents and, unlucky with the rear wing. So that was a bummer. We went all the way to the back of the field and just was in dirty air all day. Couldn't make much happen. So pretty unfortunate, but just had to salvage it.
4: Hey, well done today.
22: Thank you.
4: Again, 8th place finish for Marco Andretti, a salvage day for the young driver of Pennsylvania.
0: Yeah, Paul Page rejoins us in the broadcast booth. And, Paul, there's no question, while Michael certainly came oh so close to victory lane as a driver, he doesn't need a GPS to find it anymore as an owner. He has been here many, many times.
23: Now he's got it kind of figured out, but it is interesting, all of that movement within mid-race, when we actually saw especially Helio Castroneves and Will Power go off strategy. And then that whole series of yellows, then a short yellow, then a yellow, then a short yellow. Essentially, tactics left us with that last yellow. It turned into a good old sprint car race, and boy, was that a finish. That was something to watch.
0: Yeah, and, Helio Castroneves, I think as this day progresses, you can sense the level of frustration. I mean, he came oh so close again, much like he did with your call of Ryan Hunter-Reay a couple of years ago of winning it for the fourth time.
23: Well, exactly. And, like many drivers, he's beginning to look at what his birthday was and how old he was. You got to start saying, do I still have it? Well, I don't think Helio can ask that question. He obviously still has it.
0: It's interesting to note you see names like Chilton. You see Ed Jones, even Alexander Rossi, Gabby Chavez with a great run at top 10. Let's face it, there's a bit of a changing of the guard coming.
23: The generation is changing once again. And the neat thing about it, though, is there's such interesting people coming in. Rossi, after last year, he was coming here. It was a one-off. He really wanted Formula One. Now he's moved to Indianapolis, and this is what he wants. And I think that's happening more and more to guys coming from other disciplines, and they get a whiff of this place and realize how really significant it is, what its legacy is, and why it's so important. As Alonso said, this must be one to complete your portfolio.
0: Honor to have you in the booth, as always. Continued health and happiness. We can't wait to see you again.
23: I do appreciate that. It was a great day. Thank you, guys.
0: That's Paul Page. Now, Michael Young, only Roger Penske has more Indy 500 wins than Michael Andretti.
3: That's a stat I'm not sure you're aware of. Only Roger Penske has more Indianapolis 500 wins than you as a team owner. Congratulations on yet another.
7: Wow, I did not know that. That's unbelievable. I don't know what to say. I'm still in shock. I'm so proud of the whole team. We had really fast cars in the race, and it was looking a little scary there. They seemed to be just dropping to the side for whatever reason, and then Taco just came through. I mean, those last 10 laps were incredible. He won this race for us, and I'm so proud of him and so happy for him because he's such a great guy. We just love having him be a part of this. I'm so happy for Honda. I know this is going to be huge for Honda back home in Japan, so this is big.
3: Michael, you've wanted this race as a driver so badly, but the emotion, I can hear it in your voice that you've won it yet again.
7: Yeah, I mean, you know, obviously it would have been nice to win as a driver. I didn't, but for whatever reason, it wasn't meant to, you know, and I've been always said maybe I'm meant to win a bunch of these, you know, as an owner instead, and I'm going after Roger.
3: You have done an amazing job. Congratulations, my friend.
7: Thank you.
3: Michael Andretti, Team Motor of Andretti Autosport. He's in victory lane with his driver, Takuma Sato.
0: Photographers lined up waiting for Takuma Sato and company to go out and do the ceremonial, well, actual kissing of the bricks. Takuma Sato, your winner of the Indianapolis 500-mile race.
14: From the Firestone broadcast booth at the Indianapolis Motor Speedway, this is the Verizon IndyCar Series.
0: Wreath is in place, seated atop the pace cars. Takuma Sato getting ready to make the ceremonial lap here and salute the fans, give him a chance to show his appreciation to them, and vice versa as the winner of the 101st running of the Indianapolis 500-mile race. Our driver analyst, Davey Hamilton, joins us. Davey, what a win for Michael Andretti, but what a huge win for Takuma Sato.
12: Takuma Sato, like I say, such a class guy, and just the excitement that you can see that he has. And I'm with Tony Kanaan. I love first-time winners. I think it's, you know, all great race drivers should have a chance to win this race, and not all of them do, but Takuma came so close one time before. He came with AJ, won a race at Long Beach, remembering Jake's piece. He said, what's your most special time is winning Long Beach? Well, that answer may be changed now. It's going to be winning the Indianapolis 500, the 101st running of it. And how impressive for Michael Andretti, the only guy to win more Indy 500s as a team owner is Roger Penske, and that's impressive.
0: Seven starts here, best start of 10th, best finish 13th, and he led 31 laps, you remember, that year where he had that tangle of Dario in Turn 1. These more than exercise those demons a bit, don't
12: yeah,
0: they?
12: Yeah, you know what? Michael said it as well. Takuma won this race for us. He did a great job holding off Elio Castroneves. He knew what he had to do. Elio pulled up beside him two different times, but he knew the right line to take and making Elio go to the outside. And he had a bit more power that Honda than Elio had with that Chevrolet, so he made it difficult. He actually pulled away on that last lap, so he put that car in victory lane for sure.
0: And now all of a sudden he finds himself in a battle for a points championship. He's in a three-way tie for second place.
12: Yeah, how about the points championship? You got Elio Castroneves, who we haven't talked about this year, being anywhere near in the points, right? It's been Dixon and Pagano. He finds himself leading this thing. He gained four spots. He leads it. Simon Pagano drops to second right now. Third place, as you say, Takuma Sato gained seven positions. These ovals are great because it's double points. I think it's really cool they do that. Losing three, and thank God he's okay, is Scott Dixon in that ninth spot. But, you know, he's only 11 points back at this point.
0: How about the way this day began for you again? Let's touch upon that, the opportunity you had to drive one of AJ's classic cars.
12: Was that the coolest? Really was. That was just awesome. And being down there with all the other champions and all the other drivers, and it was so fun just down there talking. But to get to drive one of the cars that AJ Foyt made his career in was really cool.
0: Here are the final numbers for you. The full field rundown. Takuma Sato, your winner. Elio Castroneves, second. Ed Jones, third. Max Chilton, fourth. Tony Kanaan, fifth. Juan Montoya, sixth. Alexander Rossi, seventh. Marco Andretti, eighth. Gabby Chavez, ninth. Carlos Munoz, tenth. 11th, Ed Carpenter. 12th, Graham Rahal. 13th, Mikel Aloshin. 14th, Simon Pagano. 15th, Sebastian Saavedra. 16th, J.R. Hildebrand. 17th, Pippa Mann, a lap down. 6 laps down at 18th, Spencer Pigot. 14 laps down, Joseph Newgarden, who finishes 19th. Out of the race in 20th, James Davison. 21st, Oriel Servia. 22nd, James Hinchcliffe. Will Power, 23rd. Alonso, 24th. Kimball, 25th. Veach, 26th. 27th, Hunter Ray. 28th, Sage Karam. 29th, Buddy Lazier. 30th, Connor Daly. 31st, Harvey. 32nd, Scott Dixon. 33rd, Jay Howard. Among the leaders today, Chilton led four times for 50 laps. Hunter Ray seven times for 28 laps. Alonso four times for 27 laps. Rossi led six times for 23 laps. There were 35 lead changes today. There were 10 cautions for 50 laps. And again, your points. Elio is plus four heading to Detroit. He has 245 points. There is a three-way tie for second place. Simon Pagenaud, today's winner, Takuma Sato, and Scott Dixon. The 101st running of the Indianapolis 500 is brought to you in part by Firestone, the official tire of the Indianapolis 500-mile race. 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In the booth, our driver analyst, Davey Hamilton, our chief historian, Donald Davidson, and observations by Paul Page. In the pits, Michael Young, Dave First, Kevin Lee, and Rob Houghton. 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In the turns, Jerry Baker, Nick Yeoman, Jake Query, and Chris Denary. Our spotters today, David Kotlarczyk, Patrick Steffen, Alicia Hoda, Ramona Baker, Andrew Yeoman, Lloyd Query, Jeff Francis, and Matt English. I'm Mark James, inviting you to join us next Saturday, June 3rd at 3 p.m. Eastern for the Chevrolet Detroit Grand Prix Race Number 1 on the streets of Belle Isle in Detroit, Michigan. 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
10: Hello, and thanks for joining us for a special presentation from the IndyCar Radio Network. I'm Nick Yeoman, and this is First to the Flag, where we sit down with some of IndyCar's best drivers to take a look back at their first career IndyCar win, with broadcast highlights helping to tell the story. Today, we'll venture back to June 2nd, 2013 for Race 2 of the Chevrolet Indy Duel in Detroit on Belle Isle. The 2013 Izod IndyCar Series season had a slew of memorable moments, the majority of which coming in the opening handful of months. The season kicked off in the Sunshine State of Florida, as it has for so many years, where James Hinchcliffe became the newest winner in IndyCar, scoring a victory for Andretti Autosport in the Grand Prix of St. Petersburg. The surprises continued 1 month later in Long Beach, California, as AJ Foyt Racing returned to victory lane for the first time in 11 years, and they did so with driver Takuma Sato becoming the first Japanese driver to win in IndyCar competition. And while no one was surprised that May to see Tony Kanaan finally break through, winning the 97th Indianapolis 500, to this day it's still regarded as one of the most memorable victories in the history of the Indianapolis Motor Speedway. With so many headline-grabbing performances, fans weren't sure what to expect as the series transitioned to its annual post-500 weekend in the Motor City of Detroit, where for the first time in series history, two races would be run on back-to-back days. But the surprises just kept coming as Mike Conway took Dale Coyne Racing to victory lane in race one of the Chevrolet Indy Duel in Detroit. The victory was just the second in Conway's career and only the third for Coyne's operation that started racing in American Open Wheel back in 1984. Conway would score the pole for Sunday's second race and seemed like the obvious favorite, but by the end of it, it would be a first-time winning Frenchman who would steal the show. Mike King and Davey Hamilton were on the call for IndyCar Radio for race two of the Chevrolet Indy Duel in Detroit.
11: Conway to the inside in the Sonny's barbecue car. James Jakes on the outside. Will Power is going to follow Conway through to go to second place as we go through turn number one and two. A little bit of tire smoke as we see some guys lock it up in one, but Jake Query, they're going to get safely through one and two. The 25 car field heads to you in turn number three.
13: Will Power made no bones about the fact he was going to be aggressive at the start of this race. Moving through turn number three now, Mike Conway as we await it, and he has Will Power a car length behind him, and just behind Will Power is James Jakes in third place.
11: Yeah, we've got a problem here on lap number one, and you're never going to believe who it is. The exact same driver that had the issue yesterday on the opening lap, Davey Hamilton. It is A.J. Allmendinger. As the car comes to a stop, looked like he made contact with another car. The full course caution is out.
10: It would be a weekend to forget for Team Penske's A.J. Allmendinger, who would end up completing a grand total of zero laps of the combined 140 around Belle Isle that weekend. It was no doubt a low point for the versatile driver, who would move back to NASCAR the following season after a disappointing second stint in American open-wheel racing. Conway would maintain the race lead and fend off multiple challenges during the first half of the event from both Will Power, who had raced his way into second, along with Simon Pagenaud, who had moved his way into third. Pagenaud had run one season in Champ Car in 2007, but appeared to be a casualty of reunification. When the Frenchman was left without a ride in 2008, he was shuffled off to sports car racing for the better part of 4 years before finally getting another full-time open-wheel shot driving for Sam Schmidt and Davey Hamilton's team. Simon would make everyone a believer in 2012, piloting his blue-and-white HP-sponsored 77 Honda to four podiums and a top-five finish in the championship, and 2013 looked like it could be a breakout year. With Conway still out front in Detroit, however, Pagenaud and Power would have to deal with pressure from behind on a lap 27 restart, where one of the two would have their day ruined.
11: As we go back to green flag racing, Davey, once again, Mike Conway hits the gas and pulls away.
12: We've got
11: a problem. Will Power, two, three, four, five, six cars in the front straight as it was all touched off by Will Power, who seemed to get sideways, Davey, coming through turn number one. The rear end stepped out, and we've got no less than a half dozen cars that are wadded up here on the front straight. Ryan Briscoe is involved. The six car of Sebastian Saavedra is involved. E.J. Viso is involved, Davey, and a whole lot of cars here on the outside wall here in turn number one on that restart.
12: Yeah, unfortunately, Power just got in there and got loose.
11: Justin Wilson is involved, so is Alex Tagliani.
10: It was a near miss that Pagenaud says was one he actually sensed coming.
15: I've always been, for some reason, been able to avoid accidents, and I don't know what it is. I don't know why, but I sense it. I sent the accidents coming, so I was ready, and I saw Power spin, and for some reason, I went right. We touched, but it was no damage to the car. So, I've been very fortunate my whole career.
10: With the heart-stopping moment out of the way, it was time to focus forward for Pagenaud as he'd worked through a host of cars on alternate pit strategies, and by lap 47, he had tracked down Mike Conway. After getting a great run out of turn 7, Pagenaud would set Conway up down the long, bumpy back straightaway on Belle Isle and make the pass before the apex of turn 8. From that point, it was smooth sailing for Simon in the second half of the race, but he'd need one more perfect pit stop with 15 laps to go, where the pressure was shifted off of the driver and onto the Schmidt-Hamilton crew, who were just as hungry to get the win as Pagenaud.
16: Pagenaud in. In fact, Rob Everett's telling him, warning him, really, it's going to be a short stop, a short fill, as they go. Now, there's slight delay, but it was a short fill to sticker primary black for Simon Pagenaud.
11: Okay, so let's keep our eyes on Simon Pagenaud, Davey, and it looks like a pretty good stop there, and he is going to get out in front. Yes, easily, it appears he will be out in front of both Mike Conway and Dario Franchitti.
12: Well, so far, a great stop, Mike, and I just hope enough fuel. There's, 15 laps left to go in this race, so they put 15 laps worth of fuel in and hope that they calculated it right, but he has a nice lead right now.
13: Could we have a first-time winner in the Eyes on IndyCar Series? Simon would like to say yes. pass, but the attention's also behind him because Mike Conway is closing in, trying to get that runner-up finish, Mike.
11: Simon Pagenaud already off of turn number six as now we watch the battle for second continue in that same location. So it's James Yates trying to hold off Mike Conway. Pagenaud, the final lap of this race is underway, and Pagenaud is already in the interloop. Mark James, we could have a first-time winner here today at Belle Isle.
2: All of the early cautions and that multi-car pileup made this thing appear as though it was a Pier 6 brawl. Well, who's left standing at the end? A couple of turns from now, it could very well be Simon Pagenaud. Works his way through turn number 12. Mike Conway sees James Yates throw the block on him down the short straightaway. Take the winner home, Mike King.
11: The 29-year-old Frenchman, one of the nicest guys you're going to meet in his 39th start in the IndyCar Series, is the winner in the Smith Hamilton number 77 HP car. And James Yates will hold on to record his career best second place finish. Mike Conway is third on the podium for a second straight race. Congratulations to Sam Schmidt and Davey Hamilton and to a first-time winner in the IZOD IndyCar Series, Simon Pagenaud. Davey, what do you think? You're going to go to victory lane here in just a couple minutes.
12: I'm going to cut out short on you guys, but I'm so excited right now. I'm so happy for, you know, the entire team, Simon. We've been working for this for a long time, and, you know, HP and Intel and all the partners with Microsoft, everybody that's joined us. And Simon's brilliant, man. Hopefully he knows how to do it. We know how to do it now, and we get more to come.
11: By the way, you're fifth in points, 29 points back. Go ahead and leave early so you can go to victory lane.
12: Thanks,
11: congratulations. Davey Hamilton's going to head to victory lane for the first time as a team owner in the IZOD IndyCar Series.
16: Congratulations, Sam. How does this feel?
17: Feels incredible. Hopefully the first of many, but this is a big hurdle for this whole team, and they've been working really hard all year. After yesterday, didn't think there was a shot in hell, but fastest race lap, the man was driving on a mission.
18: Simon Pagenaud, we knew this was coming. We knew it was just a matter of time when you got to victory lane, but what does it feel like now that you've finally done it?
19: Well, it's such a relief, man. I mean, there's so much emotion going through the cockpit in the last two laps. It was, I had to use it. And, man, it's so sweet, so sweet. I've been working for this my whole career, and it's freaking awesome.
18: How wild was this race with so many accidents? Was it tough to get a little bit of a rhythm down?
19: We got aggressive from the get-go. The car, the HP team has done such a fantastic job overnight. We were nowhere yesterday. I mean, it was the toughest race of my life yesterday, and, you know, my engineer, they improved everything, every little bit on the car, and the car was just super fast today, and strategy was awesome. And we worked our way through at the restarts. Every restart, we just went forward. And that stint on our own was just stellar. So thanks to everybody, Honda, HP, you know, all our sponsors. This wouldn't happen without them. And very proud for Sam to bring over his first win.
18: Congratulations.
19: Thank you very much.
10: The first win for Pagenaud would come in just his 30th career major open wheel start. And he'd do it again just 9 races later on the streets of Baltimore. After winning twice more in 2014, Pagenaud would get the call of a lifetime to drive for Team Penske, and all he'd do with that opportunity was cement his legacy, winning an IndyCar championship in 2016 and the 103rd Indianapolis 500 3 years later. But as for that day in the Motor City, the first thing Simon remembers about the weekend wasn't the race at all.
19: Well, I remember the after party we had. Let me tell you, Sam Schmidt and Rick Peterson knew how to throw a party together. So we had a great party. And you know what? That was great for the team chemistry. I mean, from then on, we ended up being a threat to the big teams. And you see where they are now. So it's pretty cool to see. But I remember the last few laps, and they asked me to really push. The race was really done three quarter in during the pit sequence where we managed to get around and push some really hard laps. I remember just giving it everything I had, and the car was really good that day. So it was a dream come true when I won that first race in 2013, because as a kid, you know, you want to be a champion, and that was one of the steps toward that.
10: From all of us at the IndyCar Radio Network, we hope you've enjoyed this look back at Simon Pagenaud's first IndyCar win in the 2013 Chevrolet Indy Duel in Detroit. 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

0: from the Indianapolis Motor Speedway, this is Sid Collins with a complete coverage of the 1968 500-mile race. Any reproduction of material in whole or in part without the written consent of the Indianapolis Motor Speedway is strictly prohibited.
1: It's race day, May 30th, 1968. The place, the world's greatest race course, the Indianapolis Motor Speedway, the scene of the 52nd running of the famous, fabulous 500. Since the first day of May, practice and time trials have been held to determine the 33 race cars and drivers who, at this very moment, eagerly await the call to start their engines and be on their way. It's been a long, a wet, and a very difficult month. The Indiana skies poured rain the final day of the scheduled trials last Sunday. And the previous Sunday, the track was open only for qualifications for 15 minutes. In the two other days, which were full of action, a total of 26 cars made the lineup. So an extra period was necessary. Last Sunday night, after the normal 6 p.m. deadline here, the men ran until dark. And last Monday, the field was completed. During the month, many things occurred here. First, sadly, British Grand Prix driver Mike Spence lost his life in a practice run in a turbine racing machine. Parnelly Jones, 1963 500 winner, announced he would not run this year at the 500. In a stroke of real irony, driver Joe Leonard smashed the famous turbo car number 40 beyond repair. Leonard was unhurt, but the controversial machine, which caused a national racing furor winding up in a federal court in April, was headed for retirement. It's the car which appeared the certain winner last year until the 196th lap. Leonard then capped fate with a pole-winning run in another Granatelli team turbine. Veterans Chuck Hulse and Chuck Stevenson announced their retirement from racing. Two sons of drivers took the wheels inherited from their famous fathers and qualified for this year's event. Bill Vukovich, son of a two-time winner, and Gary Bettenhausen, son of a national champion, Tony. World driving king Dennis Holm failed to qualify the first weekend. Flew to Monte Carlo for five laps of practice. Flew the Atlantic back to Indianapolis. Qualified the second weekend after using up three racing engines. Caught a jet to Europe with less than 20 hours before race time there. Finished fifth at Monte Carlo Sunday and came back here for the carburation test Tuesday. During the month, Graham Hill made two cross-the-ocean hops to win at Madrid and to win at Monte Carlo. Hill reversed last year's bad luck of a 31st place start and a 32nd place finish with a new track record and a second spot qualifying speed. Hill won here in 1966. Teammates are starting 1-2 in the STP Lotus Turbines for the first time since 1949, when two Novis occupied those positions with Duke Nalen and Rex Mays driving. And now, 20 years later, it's Leonard and Hill. But today is the climax of the annual pilgrimage to Indianapolis. An entire year revolves around this one sober moment, with the tension mounting with each tick of the clock. This is Sid Collins, voice of the 500, speaking to you around the world for the 21st consecutive year. Shortly, my crew of 11 veteran broadcasters will join me. They are located now all about this racing surface. We beam the sounds of the 500 to the largest network in history. More than 900 stations, including the Canadian Broadcasting Company and the Armed Forces Radio Network. Over 100 million listeners are with us right now. Shortwave to Vietnam and wherever American troops are stationed and English is spoken. And now the starting lineup listed by car number, driver's name, hometown, car name, and type of engine. And we'll do this slowly for those keeping charts. The first row, car number 60. Driver Joe Leonard from San Jose, California, driving a turbine, the STP Oil Treatment Special. In the middle of the first row, number 70, the driver, former winner Graham Hill from London, England, a turbine, the STP Oil Treatment Special. Car number 3, Bobby Unser, Albuquerque, New Mexico, a turbocharged Offenhauser, the Rizlone Special. And the qualifying record speed for Joe Leonard for four laps was an average of 171.559 miles per hour. Second row, car number 2, Mario Andretti, Nazareth, Pennsylvania, a turbocharged Ford, the Overseas National Airways Special. Next to Mario is car number 25, Lloyd Ruby, from Wichita Falls, Texas, a turbocharged Offenhauser, the Gene White Company Special. Next, number 24, Al Unser, Albuquerque, New Mexico, the Retzloff Chemical Special, a turbocharged Ford, and it's a four-wheel drive automobile, the only one in the race. Third row, number 8, Roger McCluskey from Tucson, Arizona, turbocharged Offy, G.C. Murphy Special. Car number 1, national champion, A.J. Foyt from Houston, Texas, a Ford, the Sheraton Thompson Special. Number 4, Gordon Johncock, Hastings, Michigan, turbocharged Offy, the Gilmore Broadcasting Special. Our fourth row, number 48, Dan Gurney, Santa Ana, California, a stock block 302 Ford, the Olsonite Eagle. Car number 20, Art Pollard, Medford, Oregon, the third turbine car, STP Oil Treatment Special. Rounding out the fourth row, number 54, Wally Dollenbach, East Brunswick, New Jersey, turbocharged Offy, the Valvoline Special. I'll be back to pick up the fifth row in just a moment with the 500-mile race for 1968 here at Indianapolis about to get underway. And of the 33 starters this year, 21 have chosen Autolite spark plugs to get them through the race. It was practically the same story last year and the year before. You know, these Indy racing cars can cost $50,000 or more to build. And some of the hottest, most expensive ones use Autolite spark plugs. 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Foyt, Mario Andretti, and Dan Gurney know it. 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Autolite. Picking up the fifth row, number 82, Jim McElreath, Arlington, Texas, a Ford, the Greer Special. A rookie, number 27, the fastest qualified rookie on the first day, Jim Malloy, Denver, Colorado, a turbocharged Ford, Jim Robbins, seatbelt, company special. Number 78, Jerry Grant, San Diego, California, turbocharged Ford, the Bardal Eagle. The sixth row, number 35, Jochen Rindt, R-I-N-D-T, Vienna, Austria, a Repco Brabham, called the Repco Brabham Special. Number 15, Mel Kenyon, national midget champion, Lebanon, Indiana, turbocharged Offy, City of Lebanon Special. Number 10, Bud Tingelstad, Hawthorne, California, Turbo Offy, Federal Engineering Special. The seventh row starts off with a rookie, number 45, Ronnie Bucknam, La Canada, California, a Ford, the Weinberger Home Special. Number 42, Dennis Hall.

0: Brake Fluid Special. 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The ninth row, Bobby Grimm in car number 6, Indianapolis, Indiana. Turbocharged Offie. Gene White Company Special. Number 59, Ronnie Duman, Speedway, Indiana. Turbocharged Offie. Cleaverbrook Special. Number 90, a rookie, Mike Mosley, La Puente, California. Turbocharged Offie, the Zico Lubade Special. The 10th row, number 84, Carl Williams from Grandview, Missouri, in a Ford, the Sheraton Thompson Special. Number 29, George Snyder, Bakersfield, California, in a Ford, Vels Parnelli Jones Ford Special. Rounding out the 10th row, number 56, Jim Herdebees, North Tonawanda, New York, a Turbo Offie, Pepsi-Cola Frito-Lay Special. The 11th and final row, starting off with a rookie, number 94, Sammy Sessions, Nashville, Michigan, Turbocharged Offie, the Valvoline Special. Number 21, Arnie Knepper, Belleville, Illinois, Turbocharged Ford, Bryant Heating and Cooling Special. And starting in 33rd position is the car, incidentally, which held the pole here with Mario Andretti last year, number 64, Larry Dixon, Marietta, Ohio, of Ford, the Overseas National Airway Special, and he is a teammate of Mario this year. The only former winner in the field is A.J. Foyt, along with Graham Hill, former winners. Graham driving second spot in the front row in the STP Lotus Turbine, A.J. in the Sheraton Thompson Special. And Foyt is trying to become the first man in history to win this race four times. Maury Rose, Louis Meyer, Wilbur Shaw, and Foyt have won it three times. And our rookies starting today in Toto are Gary Bettenhausen, Bill Vukovich, Jim Malloy, Mike Mosley, Ronnie Bucknam, and Sam Sessions. Now, Bobby Unser has won three of the first four USAC championship races this season, and it is the 500 with 1,100 points toward the national driving title, more points than any driver has ever had by May 30th. He's in the Rizlone Special on the outside of the first row. Bobby's won that Pikes Peak Hill Climb eight times. And his brother Al Unser has the only four-wheel drive piston car in the event. It's a turbocharged Offenhauser and will help determine the fate of this type of combination today. The two-time national champion, two-time pole winner prior to this year is back, Mario Andretti, starting right behind Joe Leonard. He was Stark & Wetzel's Rookie of the Year in 1965 with a third-place finish, but last year wound up in 30th and the year before in 18th with some bad racing luck. Back in the Master Control Tower once again, and let me present you to two of my cohorts alongside. We have a fine staff, as always. You'll be hearing from Mike Ahern, Howdy Bell, Doug Zink, Ron Carroll, Jim Shelton, Chuck Marlowe, Luke Walton, Lou Palmer, our producer Bill Dean, director Gil Berry. We have John DeCamp, our chief statistician, Bill Fliedemeyer, Bill Lamb, and there's authority, former driver, second place finisher in the 1962 500, Len Sutton. And Len will offer observations from a driver's viewpoint. He raced all over the nation for 20 years, drove in seven Indianapolis Classics, was the Oregon Midget Champion. Good morning, Len, and welcome back to Indiana.
1: Thank you, Sid. It's great to be back for the third year. It's looking like it's going to be one of the greatest races of all. It was a disappointing month as far as practice was concerned, but it looks great. The sun is coming out, and it looks like it's going to have real, real Indiana weather. The crowd is here bigger than ever. Excitement is up. Records have been broken. More styles of cars and engines this year than ever before. It's going to be a great race.
0: Well, it's great having you back with us. And John DeCamp, welcome again.
2: Sid, as a statistician, I should have a statistic, and as representative of the one of the good agricultural schools in the country, at the start of May, the precipitation in this part of the country was 2 inches less than usual. Now, at the end of May, it's 4 inches more than usual. That's why it's muddy around here and why it rained all month.
0: I stepped into your area briefly and found that Luzon and the Philippines had, I think, 46 inches of rain in one day. It appeared we came close to that for a record this year, didn't we?
2: 2 weeks ago on Wednesday, I believe we did.
0: There are a lot of celebrities either here today or hearing us. Bill Clay Ford will drive the pace car. Henry Ford Jr. is here. John Millis, Paul Tippett, Ed Stroh, Art Garner, Danny Eames from Autolite. With Goodyear, Russell DeYoung, Vic Holt, Bob Lane, John Kelly, George Lennox, Bill Newkirk, Larry Truesdale, and Dick Hoskins. Wes Mahaney's here from Los Angeles, Jack McFarland. And now we're having our national anthem.

0: The wonderful Purdue University Band playing our national anthem, Nay Stay Tuned, for the greatest spectacle in racing. And now alongside the beautiful Ford Fairlane Torino GT pace car at the starting line is Luke Walton.
1: Here at the pace car, William Clay Ford, who will drive, and Tony Hallman, the marshal of the race, are making final inspection. Bill, what do you regard as the most important part of driving the pace car?
2: Luke, I think the most important part is for me as the driver of the pace car to maintain the proper relationship and distance between my car and the 33 cars behind me. That is, I don't want to get them too close to me, and by the same token, I don't want to get too far ahead of them. Speaking personally as the driver of the pace car, the most important thing for me is to make sure that I get off the track safely and through the chute and down here across the starting line.
1: And Tony, what's the most difficult part of the marshal's assignment?
3: I think the most difficult part is to keep the 33 cars in perfect formation with the pole position car.
1: And how do you do that?
3: Well, we maintain a speed for the first two laps about 80 miles an hour until the last turn, at which time we'll accelerate down to starting line at approximately 125 miles an hour.
1: Thank you, gentlemen. Have a good, clean start. Sid, things are in order in the pace car.
0: I'm sure you'll keep them in order in just a few moments for Tony to announce the start of the race with his famous call to start the engines. Luke, thank you very much. We've had the combined U.S. Armed Forces Color Guard playing taps, a tribute to our honored war dead, as men even today fight in foreign lands to preserve our way of life. This year, for the first time, a predominance of another tire manufacturer in the field, we have 19 cars starting on Goodyear tires, 14 on Firestone, and 21 out of 33 starters are Autolite equipped. And the breakdown for the types of engines, we have a variety there. 15 turbocharged Offenhausers, 8 straight Fords, 5 turbocharged Fords, 1 stock block Gurney Westlake Ford, 3 turbines, and 1 Repco Brabham. And now, back home again in Indiana.

0: you yet. The pulse of the day is quickening. The pace car has moved onto the track opposite the pylon. William Clay Ford is at the wheel, and Tony Holman is standing in the tonneau, awaiting the countdown for his dramatic directive. About 100 feet to the rear of the pace car stand the 11 tiers of three, an automotive array worth a king's ransom. Drivers are in their cars, adjusting helmets, goggles, and face protectors. Mechanics are searching for anything that might need last-moment attention. It can be assumed that pulses are palpitant in this chromatic diorama, and if there is an occasional flutter, it is understandable. A jillion balloons have just been launched into the air, and a roar of the crowd went up. One of the signals, one of the traditional occasions here at the International Classic. The Purdue University band is leaving the track, and the crowd has focused its attention on the pace car standing here right beside the pylon on the track. The cars are all ready now, and the pit crews are gathering around them. Last-minute attention is being given to every little detail. Every minute detail is being given all the attention in the world for the start of the race. Now, the tick of time is ushering in the most electrifying moment of the sports world. And here is Tony Holman to send it into history. William Clay Ford will drive the car, and seated right here in the tonneau this time is former racing star of the 500-mile race, Duke Nalen. And now here's Tony Holman to send this moment into history.
1: For those important words from Mr. Holman.
2: Gentlemen, start your engines.

0: That beautiful, wonderful roar the racing fans around the world love to hear. The pace car is set to pull away. The Fairlane Torino GT, Bill Clay Ford at the wheel, grandson of Henry Ford, owner of the Detroit Lions football team. Bill's dad, Edsel, faced the 500 here in 1932. Henry Jr. is here today, faced the 46 Benson three times. And last month in Germany, Worldwide Auto Racing lost its greatest champion of this era, Jimmy Clark. In 10 years of international motor racing, he made the most brilliant record of them all. Two world driving championships, a 500 win here in 1965, and the respect of fans and his fellow drivers. So as this parade lap continues, hear this brief tribute to Jimmy Clark, first from fellow Scotsman and friend, Jackie Stewart.
1: Jim Clark is terribly missed here today. Jimmy was the world's finest racing driver. He was also perhaps my closest friend. His reputation was worldwide, and as you listen in New Zealand, Australia, in Europe, in Britain, and in many other parts of the world, I'm sure you will feel as I do, the tremendous loss of this young, modest Scottish farmer. Jim can never be replaced, but he certainly can be remembered. An American driver who knew and raced with Jimmy is Mario Andretti.
2: I first met Jimmy Clark at Indianapolis, and at that time I had only known him by reputation, but soon found out just how fierce a competitor he was, and what's more important, I find a gentleman. Speaking for all the American drivers, I think everyone was very proud to have been able to compete against him, and also had known him, and today we miss him all very, very much.
0: The parade lap continues. They're on the number three turn at this moment. And in just a moment, the pace lap will follow. Then 200 left turns, 500 miles of straightaways and banks. Over 300,000 screaming fans will be waving the drivers on as these mechanical monsters strain to be unleashed and underway. Qualified for relief roles today, if necessary, are veterans Bob Harkey, Bill Cheeseburg, Al Miller, and Jack Brabham. Jack Brabham, the man who started the rear engine revolution, and he made it stick. He competed here last in the 500 in 1964, and his car was sidelined after 77 laps. But he started the rear engine era at the Speedway in 1961, and he has a car entered today with a world driving expert, Jochen Rindt, at the wheel. And now the beautiful pace car goes by with the checkered flag and the yellow flag in the back. Heading into the number one turn, let's pick up this very thrilling pace lap and Mike Ahearn.
3: Said thank you. They cleared the scoring tower now. And now in turn one, the 500 field is in full view. What a beautiful sight it is under this sunlight. In the first row, reaching us now, the sounds of silence. The bright red twin turbines of Joe Leonard and Graham Hill side by side. Out of the outside, the impatient growl of the turbo offie, the pilot Bobby Unser. Inside, second row, straddling the white line, Mario Andretti, just a throttle away from the pole position he held for two straight years. In the middle of that row, veteran Lloyd Ruby. And riding on the wing, Al Unser, right behind his brother Bob. Turn number two and Howdy Bell.
4: We're midway through the turn, and here comes the pace car, followed by that beautiful field of 33. We see in the third row, Roger McCluskey in the number eight. A.J. Foy, defending champ in his orange car. There's Gordon Johncock on the outside. Dan Gurney in his blue car. Art Pollard in the other turbine. And Wally Dollenbach in his red, white, and blue, very patriotically colored machine. They're up the backstretch to Doug Zink.
5: Thank you, Howdy, as they reach the halfway point here on the backstretch. We take a look at row number five. We see rookie Jim Malloy nestled in between Jim McElreath and Jerry Grant, both veterans of the 500. In row number six, we can see Jochen Rindt, Mel Kenyon, and Bud Tingelstad. They head up the backstretch toward turn number three and Ron Carroll.
6: And I have them, Doug, the sparkling white Torino pace car just now entering number three. Now the world's best with great finesse, angle through turn number three. And it's a panorama of color, sight, and sound. In row seven, world champ Denny Hall with a deep blue number 42 Eagle Ford. In row eight, great names in racing, Bettenhausen and Vukovic. Now to number four and Jim Shelton.
5: Ron, thank you very much. They're approaching number four, and boy, the pulse quickens now. This is a hop, skip, and a jump away from the start of this big event. And here now to describe his 21st consecutive Indianapolis Classic, here is the voice of the 500, Sid Collins.
0: Thank you, Jim. The pace car traveling now over 100 miles per hour. The spectacle of speed is upon us. The pace car pulls off. We watch the starter, Pat Verdan, for the signal from Chief Steward Harlan Fengler. Watching carefully, they're moving down. The green flag is out, and the 1968 500 mile race is on. Come in, Mike Mayher.
3: We've got a chance. And then Mario Andretti and Graham Hill has fallen far back. Turn number two, Howdy Bell.
4: We see it now. It's Joe Leonard out in front. Bobby Unser in second place. Mario Andretti third. Car number 25, Lloyd Ruby is in fourth spot. If they head up the back stretch, and here's Doug Zink.
5: Racing silently, it's Joey Leonard, then Bobby Unser, and then a three-way race for third position, heading up to turn number three in Bond Carroll.
3: All right, Doug, and here comes the wedge, leading the way, Joe Leonard, followed by Bobby Unser, and a car smoking, number two, Mario Andretti, to number four, and Jim Shelton.
5: Boy, this is quite an event. Here comes that big 6-0, and there he goes, past us right now, followed by Bobby Unser in number three. Dick Collins, pick him up in the home stretch.
0: We're looking for Leonard, and he's starting off as Parnelli did last year. He is first, followed by Bobby Unser, as you indicated to us, in car number eight, right behind him, Roger McCluskey, number one, Mike Ahern.
3: We got it, then. There goes Leonard by us right now, Bobby Unser. Then it's Lloyd Ruby, and followed by Roger McCluskey. A challenge there for number three. Howdy Bell, number two.
4: It's Joe Leonard coming through turn two right there on that bright turbine. Bobby Unser right behind him. Number 25, Lloyd Ruby is third, and then Roger McCluskey. Doug Zink.
5: Joe Leonard with about a 25-car length lead over Bobby Unser running in second position as they head toward turn number three of Bond Carroll.
3: All right, Doug, we notice Mario Andretti, a car smoking very badly. There goes Leonard and Unser and McCluskey and Lloyd Ruby. Now to number four and Jim Jones.
5: Well, that 60 is still there, and that means that is Joe Leonard, and he's opening it up with number three and number eight. Number eight now has come up. McCluskey, and here is Sid Collins.
0: Mario's had bad luck here. He's been in the pole two times and can't seem to make this race. Leonard is way out in front, about 140 yards. Bobby Unser second, Roger McCluskey third, and Lloyd Ruby is fourth. Number one, Mike Ahern.
3: Going by us right now, Joe Leonard opening it up. Bobby Unser, then it's McCluskey, Ruby, followed by Gordon Johncock, and there's Graham Hill, now running in fifth position. Howdy Bell.
4: Joe Leonard just by us, Bobby Unser, Roger McCluskey, and right there is Lloyd Ruby, and as you mentioned, Graham Hill in the fifth spot. Doug Zink on the backstretch.
5: It's still Joe Leonard on the last lap. We notice Mario Andretti moving very slowly down the backstretch. They're headed toward turn number three now, and Ron Carroll.
3: Hi, Doug, and Bobby Unser is gaining on Joe Leonard as they move to number four, Jim Shelton.
5: Mario Andretti, I believe, just went into the pits, and here is number 60 just passing now, and of course, that's Joe Leonard. Sid Collins, pick him up.
0: Mario in car number two, the National Overseas Airways Special, had some trouble getting his engine started, but finally got away with the field. And the leader is still Joe Leonard, riding easily with Bobby Unser in the Rizlan Special right behind him. The other turbine is moving into the fifth position right now. We have a new track record for one lap, which we'll give you as soon as we get it officially from the timer's floor. 158.562 was the speed for Joe Leonard. 158.562 miles per hour. The old record was held by Parnelli Jones for one lap, or 2.5 miles, of 154.374. So things are starting off with records being broken from the start. The average for the entire field in starting the race was 164.958 in qualifying, but of course in qualifications, the drivers run with extreme exotic fuels for four laps only, and they can't run that fast normally in the race itself. We have a car coming into the pits. Can you pick it up, John DeCamp?
7: It's Jochen Rindt, Sid, pulling in down there in car number 35.
0: Chuck Marlowe is near that spot. Now, let's see if Chuck can get near them. When he does, he'll let us know. At the moment, we are on the seventh lap of the race, and things are running smoothly. The weather is ideal here. We anticipated bad weather. Here's Chuck Marlowe now in the north pit. Come in.
8: Right, Sid. We're looking down the track. Mario Andretti has had the engine unbonneted. They're taking the plugs out. Evidently, he's had some carburetion problems. Jochen Rindt is in the pits now. He's still keeping the engine running. They're examining underneath the car. Probably is dragging something. They're examining end-to-end on this thing. Technical inspection all the way, but he has now shut it off. Now back to you, Sid.
0: All right, Chuck, we have a new record for the second lap, even faster. Leonard in number 60, 160.585 miles per hour. Last year was 158.200 on the second lap. Now, these are just unofficial reports. We'll be getting more official ones for you later, and there may be some corrections at that time. These are off the electric eye timing device, but passed up to us unofficially at this moment. I was mentioning the weather, as we indicated to you, and if you follow this month of May, it's been raining almost every day, but the Holman skies poured out about an hour before the green flag came down, and we're anticipating a perfect day with the temperatures moving up to the 70s. Johnny?
7: Sid, this is the way they were running at the end of the fifth lap. Joe Leonard was first, Bobby Unser was second, Roger McCluskey was in third, Lloyd Ruby was fourth, Gordon Johncock fifth, Graham Hill sixth, Al Unser seventh, A.J. Foyt eighth, Art Pollard ninth, and Dan Gurney in tenth. That was at the end of five laps.
0: Very good, thank you. And now they're stringing out, and Leonard seems to be starting again as a duplication in the STP Lotus turbine of last year's number 40 turbo car. And Len, before this race began, what was your anticipation as far as the dominance of the turbine in the event today?
9: I think we all felt that turbine was going to go off and leave the rest of the field, and it seems to be pulling the number two car, Bobby Unser, and the turbocharged Goffey, but only by about 4 seconds. And I would say there's another 4 seconds between Bobby Unser and Roger McCluskey. So the pace is quickening. They're all turning as fast a lap as we anticipated. They're running in the 165, 166 bracket, but I don't think they're spreading out that lead quite as much as we thought. Back to you, Sid.
0: No, he isn't pulling away. At least Unser's hanging in there at this moment. And, of course, there are three mandatory pit stops this year to take on fuel, or at least, as Len indicates to me, to acknowledge that the fuel nozzle has been attached. And there will be quite a bit of strategy in these pit stops. Pit stops make a big difference in the race. Now, Mario Andretti in car number two, the National Overseas National Airways Special, on the first lap drove through the pit, but was made back on the track by his crew. Andretti stopped on his second lap. His car was smoking at that time. And Jochen Rindt's car was also smoking on the second lap, and he came in, as Chuck Marlow indicated to you. Joe Leonard led at the end of the second and third laps, as well as the first. Bobby Unser in car number three was second, and car number eight, Roger McCluskey, was third. And when I give these actual rundowns, I will give it, as you have indicated you want them, by car number, driver position, driver's name, and position. But right now, we're running through some unofficial standings. They have not been handed to us as yet, officially. Dan Gurney, always a contender in this event, chose a stock block Ford engine, which he built into his own Eagle chassis. Gurney's overall racing accomplishments are impressive, but his running here in 6500s have been less than spectacular. Len?
9: Yes, Bobby Unser just overtook the lead just at the starting line and passed the number 60 STP special. It would appear to me as though Joe Leonard was having some problems. It wasn't apparent from the outside, but he has lost the lead to Bobby Unser. Back to you, Sid.
0: Well, he must be having considerable difficulty to lose a 200-yard lead so rapidly.
9: Yes, there's definitely something gone wrong with his car, which would make him lose that lead that quickly.
0: We'll check during this cutaway. Now stay tuned for the greatest spectacle in racing. Sid Collins back in the master control tower at the world's greatest race course once again, where Bobby Unser in car number three, the Rizlone Special, starting on the outside of the front row from Albuquerque, New Mexico, in a turbocharged Offenhauser Eagle chassis, has taken over the lead from Joe Leonard. Now to the number three turn, here's Ron Carroll.
3: All right, Sid, and Jimmy Herdebees just went by us, and he's been having trouble all month, and he was dropped way down under the white line as he went by us. Looked like he was having a little problem with that car. Back to you, Sid.
0: All right, Ron, and the other man who's had trouble and appears to be out of the race at this time is car number two, Mario Andretti, the Overseas National Airways Special. The crew is pushing him toward Gasoline Alley. Len, I would pretty well unofficially call him out of the race at this moment.
9: Yes, I believe so. When you see that car pushed down the line, no driver around, I would say that the car is out. I noticed Jim Herdebees just came into the pits. Say, that race for the lead is real close. I would say that Joe Leonard isn't faltering that bad. They're still racing for first place.
0: Here's Lou Palmer in the south pit.
3: Jim Herdebees has just now pulled into the south pit area and the only roadster in this contest, and Jim doesn't look happy. In fact, just now he is unbuckling and stepping out of the car. And you could, in spite of the roar of the engines here, hear the crowd go, ooh, a real favorite. Jim Herdebees taking the driver's gloves off now, looking down at the only roadster that had been brought here to qualify. Jim got it in the field, but at the moment, he is looking dejectedly at it. There is no work being done on it. He's unbuckling the helmet and ready to take it off. So now back to you in the tower, Sid.
0: All right, Lou, thank you. We will give you now the one lap. Record set by Joe Leonard was 158.562 miles an hour, eclipsing Connelly Jones' lap a 154.374 set in 1967. So another turbine beat Parnelli's run of the first lap last year. And right now, Leonard, appears that the turbine is running more slowly, but it's really not. It's the same distance behind Unser, but it looks so effortless.
9: That's right. I believed, apparently at first, that I thought something happened with the car for him to lose his tremendous lead so rapidly, but it just looks like Bobby Unser has maybe possibly a better combination for top speed today than the turbines. Of course, the weather has changed, the temperature has changed, and maybe they just didn't tune those cars right, and Bobby Unser's crew was able to outguess them on the final carburation runs.
0: And something else we might bring up. After the qualifying run, the USAC officials determined new suspension parts were needed for the turbine cars, and they were sent for in Europe, in London, and sent back here once again from the Lotus plant in England, weren't they? They haven't had too much chance to work with them.
9: That's true, but they did have the cars out on the track the other day with carburation runs with the new parts, so there's no doubt that what they're running the same as they did that day.
0: And I think you have a point about this weather, because with the cool temperatures, the turbine runs faster and it's warmed up considerably, at least compared with the colder weather we've been having.
9: Yes, sir, that's very correct.
0: Now let's take Chuck Marlowe in the north pit. Chuck?
8: Said an observation, George Snyder came in Bell's number 29 just moments ago. They pushed him back out. He took one lap around the track and is pulled back in again. They're still working on the car up track, but the pace of the race is beginning to take its toll as number 29 appears to have been delayed for at least more than one lap. Back to you, Sid.
0: All right, Chuck, let's take the rundown now from John DeCamp as of this moment.
7: Sid, at the end of the 13th lap, Bobby Unser still led. Second was Joe Leonard in car number 60. In third, Roger McCluskey, car number 8. In fourth spot, car number 4, Gordon Johncock. In fifth place, Lloyd Ruby, car number 25. In sixth place, car number 70, Graham Hill. In seventh place, car number 24, Al Unser. In the next spot, A.J. Foyt in car number 1, followed by Jerry Grant in car number 78. Then Dan Gurney in car number 48. And finally, in about 12th spot, Art Pollard in the third turbine. Sid?
0: All right, and again, these are unofficial rundowns. When we do give them to you officially, we will have them listed by car number, driver's name, and position. And the reason I make that repetitious, we get telegrams and mail asking for it to be done that way, which we will do. Down to the south pit, here's Lou again. Lou?
10: Yes, and I wish we weren't. I have here Jim Hurtubise with me. Jim, we're very sorry you're out. What was the problem?
11: I don't know. I think I might have burned a piston. It's going down the back straight, a little smoke come out. And she just slowed right down, so I knocked it out of here and pulled in.
10: Well, now, you've solved a number of problems. First, you've got the Roadster. You've solved the weight problem. You've got a jacking system in there now that you can handle it. You're going to come back with a Roadster. Is it still possible to compete here that way?
11: I don't know. I'd like to have gotten. I just was getting started. First time we didn't get out here for fuel check, so we didn't get a check test. So I'll try it with a full load. But I don't know. We'll test a little bit, I guess, this summer and see.
10: All right, well, thank you very much. What is driving like? What are the conditions on the track now?
11: The track's in beautiful shape. It's real nice. First, there's a little bit of paper on it, but that's blown right off. That's really, the track's in fine shape.
10: Thank you very much. Jim Hurtubise here in the South Pit. Now back to you in the tower, Sid.
0: All right, Lou, thank you. And Jim was trying to prove the front-engine race car is not dead and he can still face up to the best of them in championship cars. And this fella tried so hard, didn't he, Len? Blowing engines, borrowing engines, doing everything he could to make the field, made it in the final pick of the last day.
9: Yes, he did. He's a great competitor and the crowd favorite. I think it's interesting the way the lead is going. The car number 3, Bobby Unser, has about 3 seconds on Joe Leonard. Joe Leonard in number 60 has about 3 seconds on Roger McCluskey. Roger McCluskey has about 2 seconds on car number 4, and 4, 25, and 20 are all combined just together. They're running in a pack.
0: We have a new track record for 2 laps or 5 miles of 160.585 miles an hour, the STP oil treatment special with Joe Leonard once again, eclipsing Parnelli Jones' run of last year in that same name car at 158.200, and also a new track record turned in by Leonard in car number 60 for 4 laps or 10 miles of 162.338 miles an hour. The old record was held by Jimmy Clark in his Lotus powered by Ford set in 1964. So at the first 3 marks today, 2.5, 5, and 10 miles, brand new records all set by car number 60, Joe Leonard driving. At the moment, the cars are running smoothly. We've had no difficulty except for 2 losses of cars, Andretti and Hurtubise. Len?
9: Our third place runner, Roger McCluskey, has now pulled into the pits, and it's an unfortunate pit stop. I'm sure it's too... Back to you, Sid.
0: You know, a man we miss very much today is Al Dean. We think of Mario Andretti, a veteran car owner who passed away last winter from Long Beach, California. Al, a mechanic, Clint Bronner, brought many of the best in racing to this speedway. A.J. Foyt, Eddie Sachs, Jimmy Bryan, and Mario. Al never won the big one, but he kept trying for over 20 years. And I can't help but feel that Al Dean has a very special view of this racetrack right now. Now stay tuned for the greatest spectacle in racing. Mario Andretti has gotten into his teammate's car. Number 64, Larry Dixon, had begun in the 33rd spot in the overseas National Airways brother car, or sister car, if you will, to the one Mario began in number two, and he has relieved Larry Dixon in that car at this time. Now to the number three turn, here's Ron Carroll.
6: Set another car, having a great deal of trouble. Things going through number three, smoking very badly, was number 35, Jochen Rindt. One other observation, if I may, Bobby Unser in car number three, now increasing his lead, and as Joey Leonard was just getting into turn number three, Bobby Unser was pulling out of number four. Back to Sid Collins in the tower.
0: All right, Ron, the green flag is out. Pat Badan, our chief starter, holding it. A nice breeze here today, but not a heavy wind. And as Hurtubise indicated to us, a tremendously good day for racing. Right, Len?
9: Yes, it will appear as though number eight, Roger McCluskey, is still in the pits. And to give you that spacing between the front runners, Bobby Unser has about a five-second lead over Joe Leonard. Joe Leonard has a three-second lead over the pack of Gordon Johncock and Lloyd Ruby. It looks very interesting at this time in that back pack because they're running in traffic, passing cars that are being lapped, and it's a very, very fierce duel. Back to you now, Sid.
0: Yes, this is a tremendous duel. This race is just underway, less than 20 laps old, and it's going to be quite a day. Well, for several years now, we've had with us my walking encyclopedia of motordom, London's gift to the Speedway Network and to Indianapolis now because he has moved here. Married here, living here, and working for USAC, a statistician, Donald Davidson. So, Don, we're going to have you come in throughout the day, as you have for the past several years, and compare for us events in the running of the 500, the previous races, and all from your memory. So what have you noted so far today?
11: Thank you very much, Sid. Well, Mario Andretti dropping out early in this race. It seems that each year a popular driver has to go out shortly after the start. Last year we had Lloyd Ruby went out after only two laps. And you'll recall in the 1959 race, the defending winner, Jimmy Bryan, was out after only one lap. When Mario Andretti got into Larry Dixon's car as a relief, this is the first time that a relief job has taken place during a race since 1962. Now, last year, Lloyd Ruby got into George Snyder's car on the second day, but this is the first time that a car has come into the pits, a driver got out, and another got in since 1962. In 1962, there were two relief jobs. There was also one in 1956. And, of course, back in the early days, the relief driver was commonplace. It now seems a thing of the past. So this was quite an unusual thing to see just a few minutes ago.
0: That's the story up to now, Don?
11: That's all I have for the moment, yes.
0: Fine. We'll call you back throughout the day for your very interesting and pertinent commentary. And now to John DeCamp once again to tell us who's in front and who's trailing closely behind.
7: Sid, after 20 laps, the leader was Bobby Unser, car number 3. In second spot, car number 60, Joe Leonard. In third spot, car number 4, Gordon Johncock. In fourth spot, car number 25, Lloyd Ruby. In fifth spot, car 70, Graham Hill. In sixth spot, car 24, Al Unser. In seventh spot, A.J. Foyt, car number 1. In eighth spot, car number 48, Dan Gurney. In ninth spot, car number 78, Jerry Grant. In 10th spot, car number 82, Jim McElreath. In 11th spot, car number 20, Art Pollard. In 12th spot, car number 15, Mel Kenyon. In 13th spot, car number 42, Dennis Holm. And in 14th spot, car number 11, Gary Bettenhausen. There are the first 14 after 20 laps. Sid?
0: All right, they're, as we say, running smoothly, and that's the way we hope it continues. But in a race like this with these tremendous speeds, that's too much to expect. So far, it's been going well. Number 27... Jim Malloy, a rookie from Denver in a turbocharged offie with a Volstead chassis from the Jim Robbins stable, is now pulling into the center pit. And now we'll go to the backstretch and see what Doug Zink has for us.
6: All right, thank you, Sid. Well,
5: Bobby Archer running a very smooth race here, and Joey Leonard keeping his distance here pretty much. We've seen a good duel for third position between John Cock and Ruby, switching back and forth here during the last couple of laps, with Lloyd Ruby holding on to third at this particular point. Sit back to you in the tower.
0: All right, Doug, thank you. And anyone else around the turns? Now it's been rather quiet for a while. Call us in if you have something for us. In the meantime, I will try to get the standings at the end of 10 laps or 25 miles. By car number, driver's name, and position. Car number 3, Bobby Unser was first. Car number 60, Joe Leonard, second. Number 8, Roger McCluskey, third. Number 4, Gordon Johncock, fourth. 25, Lloyd Ruby, fifth. Number 70, Graham Hill, sixth. 24, Al Unser, seventh. Number 1, A.J. Foyt, eighth. Car number 20, Art Pollard, ninth. And number 48, Dan Gurney, running 10th. The time was a new speed, a new record, a 164.012 miles an hour after 10 laps. 164.012 miles per hour, eclipsing that set by Punnelly Jones last year, a 154.477. So we have a new record of 10 miles an hour faster, locking that by just a whisker, almost 10 miles an hour faster than last year at this time, and nothing untoward happening as yet on the racetrack as far as accidents are concerned. And we pray it continues that way. So we've had new records at 2.5, 5, 10, and 25 miles set by Joe Leonard, and this record set by Bobby Unser. Now to Jim Shelton on the number 4 turn.
5: Did we notice up here that Graham Hill, who started in number 2 position, is now back several positions? But he doesn't seem to be in any trouble at all. He just seems to be cool, calm, collected, and just wait and see. And doing a real fine job in these turns up here. Now back to you, Sid.
0: All right, Jim, the center pit. Here's Luke Walton.
12: Sid, the Roger McCluskey car, number 8, came into the pits, and for a while they worked on the oil cooler of the car, and then they closed it up and pushed him, apparently getting back into the race, but it stopped, and then veteran mechanic Jack Beckley threw up his arm. Roy Neumeier, Roy Doan, Roger Beck, and Bill Hypes have pushed McCluskey and his car back into the garage, so apparently that car is out of the race. Now back to Sid.
0: All right, Luke, that would make 3 out if that is accurate report at this time. Andretti, Herdebees, and McCluskey, right?
9: Just to give you the spacing again, Bobby Unser has just a 1 second lead over Joe Leonard, car number 60, but Joe Leonard has a 10-second lead over Lloyd Ruby. Lloyd Ruby has a 3-second lead over Gordon Johncock, and Gordon Johncock has just about an 8-second lead over Graham Hill. Now back to you, Sid.
0: Now we invite you to stay tuned for the greatest spectacle in racing. Sid Collins back in the Master Control Tower once again with Len Sutton and John DeCamp. And John, if you will, let's get us up to date on the standings as of this moment.
7: Sid, for the first time since very early in the race, 3 of the turbine cars, the 3 are running in the first 10. The leader is still Bobby Unser in car 3. Second, car 60, Joe Leonard. Third, car 25, Lloyd Ruby. Fourth, car 4, Gordon Johncock. Fifth, car 70, Graham Hill. Sixth, car 24, Al Unser. Seventh, car 1, A.J. Foyt. Eighth, Dan Gurney, car number 48. Ninth, Jerry Grant, car 78. Tenth, car number 20, Art Pollard. And 11th, car number 82, which is Jim McElreath. So 3 turbines in the top 10, Sid.
0: Very good, John. Thank you. Now to number 1 turn. Here's Mike Ahern.
13: Sid, I think one reason why those turbines are doing so well is this number 1 turn. Looks like they just about own it down here. They're passing cars consistently in turn number 1, especially Graham Hill, who's moving very well through the first corner. And, of course, the turbines are noted for their speed and power in the turns, and certainly turn number 1 is no exception. All right, Sid, back to you in the tower.
0: Well, Graham Hill certainly had a good month. He won at Madrid, and he won last week at Monte Carlo. And a very cool customer. We attended an affair with him last evening, and I said, are you nervous about tomorrow's race? He said, what about? In a very British accent. And that's the way he feels about things, I'm sure. Speaking of the foreign drivers, we want to welcome our listeners in Australia and New Zealand today who are hearing us live for the first time. Jack Lawrence, the advertising man for STP in Chicago, calculated for me that Now it's around 2:30 a.m. in the far western Pacific, and due to the dateline, it is also May 31st. So Jack and I figured if it's already tomorrow in Australia, then the folks listening to us out there now should already know who won the race and might cable us the results and alleviate our suspense. So we'll look for a cable from Australia any minute. It is a beautiful Indiana sunshiny day, and it's hard to believe after the kind of weather we've been having, and it's going to stay that way. Jim Herdebees went to the garage area when the leader was on his 13th lap, and it appeared that we saw some smoke from Mario Andretti's second car, the one in which he relieved his teammate, Larry Dixon, number 64, and we trust he won't have continuing bad luck today. Car number 29, driven by George Snyder, stopped on the ninth lap for fuel. He went in the pits for 39 and a half seconds. And Jochen Rindt stopped on the fourth lap for 9 minutes and 41 seconds. He had an oil leak in his transmission. And Len, these days, when you have to stop this early, when you have three mandatory pit stops, it makes it almost impossible to get back in top contention, doesn't it?
9: Yes, it does, but there's no reason to quit because this is a long race. The race goes for 3.5 hours, and sometimes the fatality rate, I mean by that the car is dropping out, gets more than excessive. We hope that not too many cars drop out today, and it looks pretty good up until now. But there's no reason to stop. If you have a pit stop even for as long as 18 laps or 18 minutes, such as what I had the last year I raced in 65, there's still no reason to quit. I think we had about a 12th or 13th finishing position.
0: Well, you had a long day, I recall that. We were up here talking about you, Len. Is it more fun being up here or down in the pits?
9: Well, it's a lot easier up here, I believe, although the excitement gets me to the point where I sometimes get almost tongue-tied when I see the leaders, such as Bobby Unser and Joe Leonard, just battling for that lead less than a second apart. And back, Al Unser and A.J. Foyt battling for, I think it is, about fifth or sixth or sixth and seventh. A very, very close race. Back to you, Sid.
0: And over to John.
7: Sid, Joe Leonard has closed the gap on Bob Unser, but Unser still leads after 31 laps. It's Unser, Leonard, 1 and 2. In third, Lloyd Ruby. Fourth, Gordon Johncock. Fifth, Graham Hill. The third Turbin, Art Pollard, is in 10th. Dan Gurney's moved up to 8th. A.J. Foyt's running in 7th. In 6th spot, car number 24, Al Unser. Improving his position, Ogle, he's running in 13th, is Dennis Holm. 12th place runner is Mel Kenyon. Sid?
0: I'd like to give the rundowns now at the end of 20 laps, or 50 miles. Just one-tenth of the race has gone by officially here to us now. Actually, we're on another 10 laps on the racetrack. But for those of you keeping charts, keeping track of this event, we have car number 3. This is now 20 laps, or 50 miles. Car number 3, Bobby Unser was first. Number 60, Joe Leonard, second. Number 4, Gordon Johncock, third. Number 25, Lloyd Ruby, fourth. Number 70, Graham Hill, 5th. Number 24, Al Unser, 6th. Number 1, A.J. Foyt, 7th. Number 48, Dan Gurney, moving up to 8th. Number 78, Jerry Grant, getting in the top 10, in 9th spot. And number 20, Art Pollard, running 10th. The time was 18 minutes, 24, and 3,600 seconds, a new record. And the speed was 162.990 miles per hour. The old record set last year by Penelope Jones at 155.670. So we're now running some 7 miles per hour faster on the average after 50 miles than last year. Larry Dixon stopped on the leader's 17th lap for fuel, came in the pits for 33 and 9-10 seconds, and that's when the car returned to the race with Mario Andretti as the driver. That was car number 64. And car 29, George Snyder, pitted on the 13th lap after 8 minutes, 51 seconds. The car was out of the race with an oil leak. We have George Snyder, John, being listed as out of the race on this report from the timer's floor. Roger McCluskey stopped on the 17th lap with a broken oil filter, and that car was out of the race. Len?
9: It will appear as though Andretti may be out totally now. It seems as though the second car that he was driving is now being pushed down the pit area. He did come in, made a long pit stop. He appears to be out of the race. I would say that even though it would appear at this time a lot of cars have dropped out, actually 27 cars are still running, which means only 6 cars have dropped out of the race. I think it's very unusual at this point. It's probably one of the best longevities we've had for some time. Back to you, Sid.
0: Yes, the attrition has not been nearly as great as before, and we've been going very smoothly so far and crossing our fingers as far as an accident-free event is concerned. John, we'll probably call you in if we can to run down. Now the car is out of the race, so we've been ad-libbing around them, but John DeCamp has them officially. But first, Len.
9: I think this is one of the best years I've known for some time where we haven't had a yellow flag yet. Ordinarily, it's a little tough getting through that first lap as we had 2 years ago, and then we've already passed the 18th, which means we're not going to get rain this year. I thought sure that 18th was going to be the magic number. If it rained before then, we might have trouble. To get past that 18th, we're going to have a smooth day. The skies are clear, and it looks very good. Back to you, Sid.
0: Fellas, Morgan really can prognosticate the weather. I talked to Art Pollard. He said no rain either. He's an old friend of yours driving one of these turbine cars from Medford, Oregon.
9: Yes, we're from the wet country. He from Medford, I from Portland. And although I've been blamed a lot for the weather, I would say that Oregon weather is never as bad as the last 21 or 22 days that we've had here.
0: We'll be back in just a moment. Two cars in the pits, Gordon Johncock in number four, the Gilmore Broadcasting car, and Carl Williams back out once again in the Sheraton Thompson special, a teammate of A.J. Foyt making some immediacy corrections to their cars and back on the track again. And now for the standings as of this time, and the cars out of the race, here again is John DeCamp.
7: So these are the cars that I have listed as out of the race. Mario Andretti in the Overseas National Airways Hawk turbocharged Ford is out. Mario also had bad luck with the car he jumped into, and in relief for Larry Dixon, it's out of the race. The other Overseas National Airways team car, a straight Ford. Jochen Rindt is out in his Repco Brabham, car number 35. Car number 29, George Snyder, has dropped out of the race in the Vels Parnelli Jones special, another Ford. And Jim Herdevice is out of the race in car number 56. That's a turbocharged Offie, the only roadster in the race. Those are the five cars that I've logged as definitely out of the race, Sid.
0: And the standings as of this time?
7: The standings after 36 laps show Bobby Unser in the lead, followed by Joe Leonard, car number 60, in second place. Car number third, Lloyd Ruby, was in third place. Car number four, Gordon Johncock, in fourth. But since that time, of course, Johncock has pitted. In fifth, Graham Hill, car number 70. In sixth, car 24, Al Unser. In seventh, Dan Gurney, car 48. In eighth, A.J. Foyt, car one. In ninth, car 78, Jerry Grant. In tenth, car 82, Jim McElreath. In 11th, car 20, Art Pollard. In 12th, car 15, Mel Kenyon. And in 13th, Dennis Holm, car number 42. Right now, here's Sid.
0: And right back to Len Sutton again.
9: Yes, it seems as though the spacing now between the leader, Bobby Unser, and Joe Leonard is about 4 seconds. Between Joe and Lloyd Ruby is about 10 seconds. And now Lloyd Ruby has about 12 seconds over Graham Hill because Gordon Johncock did come in and pit. So the first four are number 3, number 60, number 25, and number 70 in that order.
0: Lennon, the record books right now. We have a black flag going out in a number, if you'll pick it up for us down there when I give these standings at the end of 75 miles or 30 laps. Another new track record, this time 163.162 miles per hour. The old record was set last year by Parnelli Jones of 157.530. We're 6 miles an hour faster on the average than last year with no yellow light as yet. A black flag has come out, and the card number has been indicated to the driver. Bobby Unser now owns 3 records. Joe Leonard has 3 records.
9: It would appear as though the car that's going to be black flagged appears to be car number 70, which is Graham Hill.
0: We have a South Pit pickup, Lou Palmer.
10: Right, we have in the pits now Al Unser in car number 24. It was a lengthy pit stop, some fuel was added, but then as they were pushing him away off the line, he seemed to have trouble catching in gear, and then a bit of fire from the back end. Now, not so much to force Al out of the cockpit, but more than enough to bring him back in and bring the fire extinguishers out. They seem to have the fire itself out, and now they're trying to wheel him away again. Let's see if we can make it in car number 24. It's one of the turbo Fords. It's moving by now. The sound of a turbo Ford. Al Unser back out on the track. Back to you, Sid.
0: I want to try to complete these standings, if I may, before something else happens here, gentlemen. We'll try to run through these after 75 miles or 30 laps. Car number 3, Bobby Unser first. Number 60, Joe Leonard was second. Number 25, Lloyd Ruby was third. Number 4, Gordon Johncock fourth. Number 70, Graham Hill was fifth. 24, Al Unser was sixth. Number 1, A.J. Foyt seventh. 48, Dan Gurney was eighth. 78, Jerry Grant ninth. And number 20, Art Pollard was running tenth. A new speed record, 163.162. How about you, Len?
9: Yes, Jerry Grant is making a pit stop. He's in there now. It appears he's going to be in and out in rather a hurry. They're not doing anything. Yes, they are working on the car, and they are doing some talking. So it is a lengthy pit stop, and I'm sure unscheduled. Here comes Art Pollard in the car number 20 in for a probably unscheduled pit stop. Back to you, Sid.
0: Well, the turbines so far have not dominated the race as anticipated. Len, I think we discussed this before the race began, but it's coming in front of Luke Walton. Pick it up, Luke. Now Lou Palmer in the south pit is closer. Lou?
10: Right. Number 20 is in now. Art Pollard making the first pit in the turbine team. He is gesturing to the crew, but it doesn't seem to be of any sort of problem. In fact, now he's all ready to move out. Here's the sound of the turbine. That's Art Pollard moving by now. Car number 20 back out on the track in the STP entry. Sid?
0: All right, Lou. We have a wire from Cal and Elsie Nide listening to us in Honolulu today. Len, I think you ran against Cal Nide in days gone by.
9: Yes, a great competitor, and we visited Cal Nide and his wife in Honolulu last year and enjoyed it very much. Also, I had a wire from my friends up in Alaska, actually the Sports Car Club of Alaska up in Anchorage. You know, I came out of retirement here this spring and drove in an ice race up in Alaska and had the greatest fun with some great people. Back to you, Sid.
0: Well, you couldn't have given me a better lead-in line out of retirement, because here's a man who just went into retirement, your old friend Chuck Stevenson. Morning,
14: Hi,
0: Chuck.
14: Sid. How's everything?
0: Well, golly, the obvious question is, how's it feel to be up here? There's the yellow flag, the first one. Mike Ahern, number one turn. Mike?
13: Yes, Sid, we've had a spin here. A car lost the wheel at turn number one, slid along the outside wall. The car is about halfway down the short chute. The driver is out of the cockpit, and he's along the retaining fences. He's all right. We're going to try to get a fix on him here with our glasses. The rear of the car is pointed toward us, so I cannot make out the number on the side of the car. But he took a bad spin here halfway through the turn, hit the wall broadside. The wheel flew off the car, and a great job of driving. As the driver got about halfway down the short chute, climbed out of the car, he's all right. And now they're waving the traffic around into the left. So, Sid, perhaps you have a better idea of who that car might belong to. We cannot see him from where we are right now.
0: Well, I'm three-quarters of a mile from you, but Howdy Bell saw the wheel go by in front of him, didn't you, Howdy?
5: Yes, Sid, we did. We were looking up that way. There's a stand blocking our view from the complete short chute, but we did see a wheel come off and roll up next to the wall through the short chute. And then as it got to the banked area of the turn, it rolled down under the infield grass, but we can't see the car from here. Back to you.
0: Well, take our time. As always, we strive for accuracy here and authenticity, so let's not frighten anyone listening at home by having the wrong man. So if you want to leave your post and check it more closely, do so. While the yellow is out, we'll have another 30 seconds before we cut away, and then we want to talk with Chuck Stevenson a moment again. Number 21, Arnie Knepper, the Bryant Heating and Cooling car from Belleville, Illinois. Arnie coming in for a pit stop. Lynn?
9: Not just a regular pit stop, because the nose of his car is missing. It would seem to me as though he may have been involved in something. Maybe the tire that was coming across the track, he couldn't avoid hitting it. But he is coming into the pits with his nose missing off his race car. But he still looks like he's running well.
0: We'll be back in 60 seconds. Now stay tuned for the greatest spectacle in racing. Sid Collins back with you once again. Plenty of action taking place. First, the Luke Walton in the center pit.
12: Yes, Sid, here is Gordon Johncock, one of the most popular racers in the track, and this is your fourth race, isn't it, Gordon?
15: Yeah, this is my fourth race.
12: What happened? Can you tell us what went wrong?
15: I think the quick change gears went out of the rear end or something in the north end of the track.
12: From what you had in the race last year and this year against the turbines, would you say the car that you're driving today was competitive with the turbines?
15: Well, I think I was fairly competitive until the oil came out there shortly in the race. We were running real good the first 10 or 15 laps, and then Roger McCuskey started losing a lot of oil, and I was falling right behind him. I dropped back to get away from him, and then the track just kept getting simpler because there were some other ones losing oil, too, and then the four-wheel drive turbine takes over, of course. The four-wheel drive, they run and a lot better in the oil than we do.
12: Would you say they're holding the track better?
15: Yes, much better when it gets slippery.
12: What about next year, Gordon? You want a turbine to drive?
15: Well, no, not really. I would like to see them go to just piston engines and two-wheel drive for next year. I don't think we're quite ready for the turbines yet.
12: Thank you very much, Gordon Johncock. Good luck to you next year.
15: Thank you.
12: Now back to Sid.
0: Very good, Luke. Now to the south pit. Here's Lou Palmer.
10: And here in the south pit, Arnie Knepper had just come rolling in, and the front end of the car was badly damaged. They managed to go back to work on it very quickly. The moment Arnie brought it to a halt, they ripped away the nose cone section, but then found the real damage. The cooling system itself had been badly shattered and leaking coolant over the pit area here. They have started the car now back to the garage area. Now back to you, Sid.
0: All right, Lou, we still haven't picked up number one turn. Here's Mike now. What's the story, Mike?
13: Okay, Sid, we wanted to be positive on this accident. The car was going away from us when the accident took place, but it is car number 24, driven by Al Unser, the Retzloff Chemical Special, car number 24. Recreating quickly what happened, Al was about halfway through the turn when suddenly it looked like the wheel flew off his car. The car skidded right in the middle of the turn and headed toward the outside wall. Unser's car hit the wall broadside, flying pieces all over, pieces of his car all over the track. And right now the crews are out on the track trying to pick up the pieces that the number 24 car left here all through this first turn. Unser did a marvelous job of driving, keeping his car under control all the way through the turn. He rode along the wall and finally wound up about halfway down the short chute into turn number two, where his car came to a rest against the wall. He climbed out. Al is perfectly all right. He waved to the crowd, and now the car is being towed across the track apron and into the infield. Okay, Sid, back to you.
0: Well, that was one of the cars that was going to give the Turbans a big crush today, and the entire complexion of this race has changed now. The Turbans were supposed to dominate and be running 1-2-3, many thought, by this time, and Al Unser would probably be challenging them. Chuck, what is your feeling about the event up to this moment?
14: Well, it's certainly been a clean one up to now, and I've never seen or heard of so much racing, actual racing for positions, going on so early in the race. Have you?
0: No, I haven't. There's Art Pollard making another pit stop, too. We're talking with Chuck Stevenson, who was national driving champion in 1952 and competed here for how many years, Chuck?
14: I started 9 of them, Sid.
0: What made you decide to retire last week?
14: I don't know whether there's any one thing or not. It looked like a whole bunch of little things kept piling up until I just decided that's enough.
0: Didn't you retire before for 4 or 5 years?
14: I never retired actually from racing. I did a lot of stock car racing and testing for about 6 years, but I did stay away from here for 6 years.
0: But this is it?
14: Yes, it is. Definitely.
0: What do you plan to do?
14: Well, I'm still on Champions Barclays Highway Safety Team, as you know, and have been for 6 years, and I plan to continue it for at least 2 more years.
0: Good luck to you, Chuck, wherever you go.
14: Thank you.
0: Thank you. Been talking to Chuck Stevenson. Chuck Hulse, also retired, may be listening to us today out in California. Now we have another car coming in, A.J. Foyt, number one, the Sheraton Thompson Special, owned by S.D. Murphy and Bill Anstead, local car owners here, a three-time winner making a pit stop. We can see that one from here, and we're watching very carefully as he is making probably a scheduled pit stop, isn't he, Len?
9: I would say so. With a mandatory 3 pit stops this day, I would say that the pit stop should come at about 50 laps, 100 laps, and 150 laps. And the way he's getting back out of there, I would say it was scheduled because he didn't take any more than about 10 or 12 seconds. Another car in the pits is car number 6, which would be Bobby Grimm. He's in for probably a scheduled pit stop. Earlier we had pit stops with 42, car number 10, Bud Tingelstadt, car number 48, Dan Gurney, also Denny Holm, and Jerry Grant is now back out running. Back to you, Sid.
0: Mike Mosley in number 9 of the Zinco Luboid Special coming in for a stop, and Wally Dahlenbach in the Valvoline car from East Brunswick, New Jersey, going back from a pit stop as well. A lot of action. Graham Hill coming back in for his. Now to the south pit, here's Lou Palmer.
10: And we have standing by with us Arnie Knepper, and I think, Arnie, the simplest question is what happened? You had nose cone damage when you came in.
16: I hit one of the wheel assemblies that flew off of Al Unser's car, hit the front of my car, and ruined the nose and the radiator and the oil cooler. And oil was pouring off my car, so I'm pretty sure it's eliminated there. They pushed it back to garage area, so that would automatically eliminate it. Al Unser apparently just made a pit stop, and he came out of the pits in front of me, and I was closing in on him, so I imagine he just got fuel or something. And going through number one corner, I don't know what happened to Al, but he went into the wall identical to what Bob Hurt did just a few days ago, and he hit the wall very hard.

0: Al Unser flies the yellow here for the first time today as he spun on turn number one, hit the wall in the south straightaway. Al Unser got out of the car and was moving, so we have no report on any disability whatsoever for Al. Of course, he will be checked at the Speedway infield hospital regardless. Now to the north pit, here's Chuck Marlowe.
1: In and out, Sid, as Bob Byth comes in at number 16, the Thermo King Auto Racing Team Special. But out of the race, as of now, number 11, driven by Gary Bettenhausen. Now back to you, Sid.
0: Lap prize money at the end of 20 laps, or 50 miles, gave Bobby Unser $2,300. Car number 60, Joe Leonard, $1,700. Car number 8, Roger McCluskey, officially out with a reported broken differential. And 64, Mario Andretti, driving in relief of Larry Dixon, was out of the race with a broken piston on the 29th lap. He was in the pits for 4 minutes, 8 seconds before declared out, so he's now out of race cars today. Jim Malloy pitted on the leader's 24th lap for 21 seconds for fuel. And Jochen Rindt was pushed to the garage on the leader's 25th lap and was taken out of the race at that time. The lap prize money after 40 laps, 100 miles, Bobby Unser $5,300. Car 60, Joe Leonard, $2,700. The green flag is back out once again. The track has been cleared. We're racing again. We'll be back in 1 minute. Now stay tuned for the greatest spectacle in racing. Sid Collins here back at the Indianapolis Motor Speedway once again with car number 3, Bobby Unser, the Rizlone Special, holding that lead. A turbocharged Offenhauser, Eagle chassis, and Bobby has made a tremendous run for today. And two more guests have stopped by. We have Sam Hanks, our great winner here in 1957, and Roxy Rockwood, PR manager for Yamaha International Corporation, here with us too. Sam is director of racing here at the Speedway each year for Tony Holman. Sam, it's been one of the wildest months I think we've ever had, and wettest.
2: Well, I think it certainly is, Sid. I've never seen such a month in our life, and we've got a beautiful day today, and I think we were really entitled to one good day so far.
0: Well, this is it, and this is the day we should have had it as a good one.
2: Well, we certainly can't complain. It's a beautiful Indiana sunny afternoon here, and we're real proud and happy about it, and I think the race is going real well. We've only had the one yellow light at this particular time, and I think that's a great, great, great effort on the boys' part.
0: It certainly is. Thanks, Sam, for stopping by.
2: Thank you, Sid.
0: Sam Hanks, the honorary fire chief of Pacific Palisades, California, and director of racing here. And also from the same area, we have Mr. Roxy Rockwood, who is here. He's a broadcaster himself, aren't you, Roxy?
3: Well, yes, Sid. I do more USAC national championships probably than anybody else back there for Agajanian at Sacramento, Hanford, and I also do DuCoin, you know.
0: Well, how do you like this one?
3: Well, this is the first time here, Sid. I used to listen to you back in Worthington, Minnesota, and I finally worked my way back here after many, many years.
0: We'll stick around the booth a few minutes and watch how we do it. We might get some, share some information.
3: You never know about that, Sid. I've been calling him on Bobby Unser, you know, out there earlier this year when he took 3 in a row on the coast, and it sure looks like his year out there.
0: Good to have you with us.
3: Fine. Nice being
0: Thank
3: with us.
0: Thank you very much. Now to the South Pit, here's Lou Palmer.
4: And here we have with us now Al Unser. Al, you have the distinction, I guess, of turning the yellow light on for the first time today. But from the sound that we had describing the impact, we're a little surprised to see you. How are you?
5: I'm okay. Everything's fine.
4: What happened?
5: Well, something broke on the front end, and it just went right into the wall. I had no control over it whatsoever.
4: And this was coming out of a pit stop, did we understand?
5: No, I'd already made about 2 laps after my pit stop when it happened.
4: But for all of your fans out there, you are all right.
5: Everything's lovely. The car is badly damaged, but I'm okay.
4: Okay, thank you very much. Al Unser here in the South Pit. Now back to you, Sid, in the tower.
0: All right, Lou, we're glad to hear Al's okay, because when you bang that wall, it's very fortunate to get away with no injury whatsoever. But the safety precautions here, the seat belts, the shoulder harnesses, the helmets, the roll bars, and the actual car itself, of course, save these boys from damage so often when it appears they would be in trouble. Now to the North Pit, here's Chuck Marlowe.
1: And with me up here, Sid, is Gary Bettenhausen. Gary, you said that you were involved in a little bit in Al's spin down there. Can you tell the fans back in Tinley Park about it?
6: Well, Chuck, I followed Al Unser into the corner, and something broke on his race car, and he hit the wall. And there was metal flying all over the racetrack. And a large piece of metal went underneath my race car and tore the oil tank open and tore the bottom of the race car open. So it's definitely put us out.
1: Are you okay?
6: Yes, I'm fine. I got a sore foot from where the metal hit underneath the race car, but other than that, everything's okay.
1: Gary, thank you very much. Good luck to you next year.
6: Thank you.
1: Gary Bettenhausen, now back to you, Sid the Tower.
0: Well, we're certainly sorry to hear about that one, because that's a great name in racing, but he's had some experience now and will be back. And now we have a new leader. Len, pick it up for us.
7: Yes, Bobby Unser came in for his pit stop, and it would appear as though Joe Leonard is now leading, although Bobby made a very fast pit stop and is right back out.
0: Well, this one's going to be a scramble. You recall back in 1961 when Eddie Sachs and A.J. Foyt jockeyed back in fourth position. And I believe this one's going to go down to the wire if things keep running smoothly, because three mandatory pit stops will have much strategy today. And, of course, as time goes on, we'll determine what does ensue. We'll have the rundown of the 10 with John DeCamp in just a moment. Let me give you now the 100-mile and 40-lap rundown for you with a new record speed of 163.402 miles per hour, eclipsing the old record set last year by Parnelly Jones of 158.162. We're a little more than 5 miles an hour faster on the average than last year, and the STP oil treatment special car with Parnelly held that one. Now it is Bobby Unser in the Rizlone special who holds the lead at this time. At 100 miles or 40 laps, it went as follows for the top 10. Car number 3, Bobby Unser first. Number 60, Joe Leonard second. Number 25, Lloyd Ruby third. Number 70, Graham Hill fourth. Number 48, Dan Gurney moving up to fifth, moving his way up to the field. Number 1, A.J. Foyt also moving. He's sixth. 78, Jerry Grant seventh. Number 8, Roger McCluskey was eighth. Number 4, Gordon Johncock, ninth. Number 24, Al Unser, tenth. And number 82, Jim McElreath, moving into 11th position. Now for the rundown at this time, here again is John.
4: Sid, they've been thoroughly scrambled during that long yellow flag. Bill Lamb tells us that the yellow flag was out for 11 laps. 14 cars made pit stops during those 11 laps. One of them, Gary Bettenhausen, just dropped out of the race. They just pushed his car past us to the garage area. But most of the leaders made pit stops during that 11 laps under the yellow flag, or have made pit stops since that time. So it's not possible for me to give you a complete and accurate rundown at this time. Sid?
0: I want to make a correction here at the end of the 40 laps or 100 miles. Went through those again. We had Roger McCluskey listed here inadvertently, and that was in error. So let's do it once more at the end of 40 laps or 100 miles. Car number 3, Bobby Unser was first. Number 60, Joe Leonard second. 25, Lloyd Ruby third. Number 70, Graham Hill was fourth. 48, Dan Gurney was fifth. Number 1, A.J. Foyt sixth. Number 78, Jerry Grant. Not number 8, number 78, Jerry Grant was seventh. Followed by number 4, Gordon Johncock eighth. 24, Al Unser ninth. And 82, Jim McElreath was 10th, so the error was 8 instead of 78. Len?
7: Yes, of course, 78, Jerry Grant has, since that time, had a long pit stop and is back in again now, so those of you, those fans that are rooting for Jerry Grant, hoping that he's running 8th, actually it is much farther back because he has had two long pit stops. I'm not sure, of course, of whether Joe Leonard has been in the pits or not. If he hasn't, actually, he is leading the race by a full lap. If he is not, then it would still appear as though Bobby Unser has, because Bobby is running about 1 second ahead of him at this moment. But whether he's one lap ahead or whether he's one lap behind, I'm not sure of. John, do you have that information?
4: Well, I have no pit stop log yet for Lloyd Ruby, so just guessing, I'd say that Lloyd Ruby could well be the leader at the present time.
7: No, I think Lloyd Ruby has been into the pits. The only one that I'm not sure of having been in actually is car number 60. I believe that that Bobby Unser and Lloyd Ruby have both made their pit stops.
4: And car 60, I've logged for a pit stop too, Len.
7: Well, then let's put Bobby Unser back into the lead by 1 second over Joe Leonard. This is, of course, unofficial.
0: We'll be back in 60 seconds. Now stay tuned for the greatest spectacle in racing. Sid Collins here once again at the Master Control Tower at the world's greatest race course, where we have Bobby Unser in the lead by just a few ticks of the clock. Right, Len?
7: I'm sure that we're going to have to consider Bobby Unser in the lead. I'm sure that all the leaders have made at least one pit stop, not more, but they have all made at least one. So that would put Bobby Unser back in the lead. And Joe Leonard running second, Lloyd Ruby running third. This is, of course, unofficial when you try to keep this far ahead, Sid.
0: Now let's go to the north pit and Chuck Marlowe.
8: Observation, Sid. Bill Vukovich in the Wagner Lockheed number 98. Very slow through the center of the track. One out of the groove. Might be wise to keep an eye on him. Back to you.
0: The standings at the end of 50 laps are 125 miles as follows. Car number 3, Bobby Unser, was first. Number 60, Joe Leonard second. 25, Lloyd Ruby third. Number 70, Graham Hill, fourth. 1, A.J. Foyt, fifth. Number 82, Jim McElreath, sixth. Number 48, Dan Gurney, seventh. Number 54, Wally Dallenbach, eighth. Number 20, Art Pollard, ninth. And number 27, Jim Malloy, a rookie, moving into 10th. And the time was 46 minutes, 54, and 48 hundred seconds. speed 159.887 miles an hour, a new record. The old record was 158.669 set by Parley Jones in 1967. So far today, every record which had been on the books has been broken. One was retained by Jimmy Clark from 64. The others were all Parnellis from last year. We have all new records, Len, as of this time.
7: Yes, Ed, I'd like to apologize to a few friends of Lloyd Ruby. I don't believe Lloyd has made his pit stop yet, and because of it, he is in the lead and leading Bobby Unser and Joe Leonard, but I'm sure that he'll be scheduled for a pit stop very shortly. John, to you.
4: Len, it looks to me as though these are the first six. Lloyd Ruby, car 25, is the leader. Car 3, Bobby Unser is second. Car 60, Joe Leonard is third. Car 70, Graham Hill is fourth. Car number 1, A.J. Foyt is fifth. And car 48, Dan Gurney, is sixth. Now, again, that's a guess, but that's who seems to be running in the first six places right now. Earlier, Unser led Leonard. Ruby was in third. Hill was in fourth. Foyt was fifth. McElreath was sixth. Gurney was seventh. And Pollard was in eighth spot. However, since that time, there have been those pit stops under the yellow flag, which was out for 11 laps, and they've been scrambled up considerably. Sid?
0: All right, John, and of course it is difficult when they make the pit stop, and it's a matter of seconds to retain this lead, but we'll have it for you officially in just a few moments. Out of the south pit, here's Lou Palmer.
4: And that wish going by is number 20, Art Pollard, who is in and out. He is consulting with the pit crew here. They did nothing for the car, but the evidence is then there is something of a problem plaguing Pollard in the 20 turbine. Sid?
0: All right, Lou, we'll check on that very carefully, too. I think as we're going along here, even with these new records, Len, we're going to find some attrition of cars as time continues.
7: We surely will. I wonder if we can check that south pit and check Lloyd Ruby and see if he has made his pit stop. So could we check that, please, down in the south pit?
0: We have Walter Bull outside the booth here from Illustrated Speedway News, one of the fine racing papers. We want to thank so many folks who have helped us so much in the publicity for our network around the country during the years. Russ Goble, publisher of Auto Week and Competition Press, has been a great help. Frank Alton and Pat Hanna with their Motor Classics, and Walter Bull from Illustrated Speedway News. Walt, nice to see you again. I haven't seen you since that party in New York.
9: Nice to see you, Sid.
0: Getting some good pictures today.
9: Yeah, all the boys are on the track getting the action shots. I like the way Bobby Unser is running, but I'm going to go with A.J. Foyt.
0: Are you really?
9: Yeah, anything can happen.
0: He kind of lays back like the old style of driving with some strategy, doesn't he?
9: The one is a pit stop was 19 seconds and maybe in time. Who knows what can happen. You know?
0: Thanks for stopping by, Walter.
9: Nice to see
0: good
9: you.
0: To see you, right. We have Don and Jan Bringold, some real racing fans. Don's normally here, an attorney in Los Angeles, listening to us in Europe today. They're traveling over in Switzerland. Here's number 27, Jim Malloy, this rookie who's been running 10th from Denver, moving in for a pit stop right in front of Luke Walton's area. Perhaps he'll be able to pick him up, but we never stick our man in this case because they are quite often fighting the crowd down there and can't get to them. Let's swing around the track and see what comments may be picked up by our other observers to turn number one and Mike Ahern.
10: Okay, Sid, no further problems here in turn number one since Al Unser hit the wall here. The drivers, however, do seem to be riding a little higher on the track now and a little out of the normal groove. But so far, things are very smooth here in turn number one. Sid?
0: How about turn number two, Howdy Bell?
11: Well, we're right here, Sid, and we noticed the same thing Mike did, and one driver in particular we noticed, Johnny Rutherford in car number 18, coming through the turn a little higher than usual, and the front end seems to be pushing a bit because he has those front wheels cocked to the left a little more than normal, but he's getting through the turn all right, and everybody's going through here very smoothly. Back to Sid in the tower.
0: We do have now a leader of number 25, Lloyd Ruby, listed after 150 miles or 60 laps, if we'll run down for you briefly. Let's go around the track to Doug Zink on the backstretch.
12: All right, Sid. Well, a little bit earlier, car number 11, Gary Bettenhausen, who apparently now is out of the race, as earlier reported, had laid a strip of oil down the backstretch, making it a little bit hazard back here for some of the drivers. But it looks like it's pretty well worn off. We noticed one thing. We don't know whether it's nervousness on the part of Joey Leonard or whether or not the wind might be lifting his goggles, but every time he goes down the backstretch, Joey Leonard has his hands up to his goggles, apparently holding them in place. A.J. Foyt took advantage of that yellow light a while ago to clean off the windshield on his car, which has gathered quite a bit of grease and oil. Sid, back to you in the tower.
0: And around to number three and Ron Carroll, Doug.
13: All right, Sid, and here on number three on the last lap around, Carl Williams' car was smoking all the way through the third turn and into the short chute. As he comes around this time, however, the car is not smoking. He looks pretty good. I must also comment on car number 98, Bill Vukovich, who said yesterday that he'd just like to get into this race run a smooth race and get 500 miles under his belt. If he keeps running the way he's doing right now, he is going to do just that. Bill Vukovich running a real nice race. Back to you, Sid.
0: When you mention the name of Vukovich, Jim Shelton, who's up there at number four, was the man who reported to us in 1952 that Bill's father bounced off that wall, the 192nd lap. Jimmy, recall that, and Troy Ruttman took over to win the event. Remember? Come in, Jimmy.
12: I certainly do, Sid. I know his father would be very proud of him today. He's driving a spectacular race, I think. If this car of his holds up, you're going to hear from Bill Vukovich before this day is over. Now back to you, Sid.
0: And Jim Shelton, again, is the one who reported that mishap at that time. He's been with us for 18 years. The skies are clear. There's a beautiful Goodyear blimp flying overhead, which gives us a great amount of color as it circles the speedway. At the end of 150 miles or 60 laps, the first time today, we did not have a new record. We had the yellow out. The speed was 154.065 miles an hour. 154.065. It dropped down from 159 at 150 miles or 60 laps. And the standings were at that time as follows. Number 25, Lloyd Ruby was first. Number 3, Al Unser, second. Number 60, Joe Leonard, third. Number 70, Graham Hill, fourth. Number 1, A.J. Foyt was fifth. Number 48, Dan Gurney, sixth. 42, Dennis Hull moving into seventh. 82, Jim McElreath, eighth. Number 27, Jim Malloy, ninth. And number 15, Mel Kenyon, the national midget champion this year, 10th. 154.065 miles per hour, not a new record. Now we invite you to stay tuned for the greatest spectacle in racing. Back in the tower once again, and John DeCamp has the listing for us of the cars officially out of the race, and also all the cars still running by name. John?
14: Sid, I have the 9 cars listed as out of the race now. Jerry Grant is in the pit. He's not listed as out yet, but he's been in there for a long, long time, sitting just down here on our right. The 9 cars that are out of the race are car number 2, Mario Andretti, car number 8, Roger McCluskey, car 35, Jochen Rindt, car 11, Gary Bettenhausen, car 29, George Snyder, car 24, Al Unser, who spun down in the south end, car 4, Gordon Johncock, car 56, Jim Hurtubise, and car 64, started by Larry Dixon, but worn out by Mario Andretti. Those are the cars out of the race. The cars I have listed as still running include Joe Leonard, car 60, car 70, Graham Hill, car 3, Bobby Unser. They're all running very well up in the race. Unser, Leonard, and Hill are running 3, 4, and 5 in that order behind Lloyd Ruby, number 25, who's in the lead. Car number 1, A.J. Foyt, is running in 6th spot, according to my latest tabulation. Dan Gurney, car number 48, is just ahead of Foyt, running in 5th spot. Wally Dallenbach and car number 54 is still on the track. So are these cars, 82, Jim McElreath, 27, Jim Malloy, who has logged 3 pit stops so far. Car 78, Jerry Grant, I mentioned. Car 15, Mel Kenyon, who's running in 9th spot unofficially. Car 10, Bud Tingelstad, running in 10th place. Ronnie Bucknam in car number 45, still in the race. Dennis Holm, car 42. Car 18, Johnny Rutherford. Car 98, Bill Vukovich. Car 16, Bobby Veith. Car 6, Bob Grimm. Car 59, Ronnie Duman. Car 90, Mike Mosley. Car 84, Carl Williams. Car 94, Sam Sessions. And car number 21, out of the race, Arnie Knepper. Arnie Knepper was out. I didn't log him as out. He's the 10th car that's out of the race. Sid?
0: Thank you, John, very much. And, of course, these boys are running for a total prize melon of around $750,000 to be split tomorrow night at the Victory Banquet. And on June 5th, the winner goes to Wabash, Indiana for his annual Winner's Day up there with Dick Miller and a complete new $1,000 wardrobe for Dick's menswear. Winning the $500, of course, puts him in line for extra appearance money, endorsements, other fringe benefits. He wins the beautiful Fairlane Torino pace car, giving away the pace car. That tradition began back in 1936 with a Packard that was given to Louis Meyer. But a fellow who knows more about 1936 than I do, and he wasn't even born yet, is Donald Davidson. Don, bring us up to date on your memorabilia, will you, sir?
15: Thank you very much, Sid. Gordon Johncock and Al Unser were both rookies in the 1965 race, and as they're unfortunately both out of the race, this marks the first time that they have not finished in the top 12. In the previous 3 races, they managed to finish in the top 12 in each one. A.J. Foyt, when he completed his 58th lap, this was his 1,500th lap in competition on this track. and he currently has more laps than any other active driver. Bud Tinkelstad completing his 42nd lap gave him 1,000 laps here in the 500-mile race. And Jim McAreese also completed 1,000 laps when he did his 60th lap in this race. Judd Phillips, the chief mechanic on Bobby Unser's car, in 18 starts, his cars have finished in the top 12 on 11 occasions, but he hasn't had a winner yet. That's all I have for the moment.
16: You sound like Graham Hill. Do you know that?
15: Thank you very much.
16: You're welcome. Out of the center pit, here's Luke Walton.
10: Sid, we have one of the most outstanding rookies of the 1968 500-mile race in Jim Malloy. Jim, I know this is a great disappointment to you, having to be forced out of the race because of car trouble, but you made a fine showing this year. Tell us what went wrong with the car.
17: Well, I blew fourth gear out of it, which is my running gear, and in the process it split the rear end wide open on it, started dropping lubricant on the racetrack, so I brought it in.
10: When did you tell that something was wrong?
17: I went down here into number one turn, and now as I went through number one and got onto the short straightaway, entering number two, is when the gear let go, and the car just over-revved, and I knew I blew something.
10: How do you think your car stood up against the curb?
17: Well, I passed one of them, so I don't know. Maybe we're more competitive than we think we are.
10: In your first 500-mile race, what do you think of it?
17: It's really wonderful, and I'm waiting very anxiously for next year to get here so I can get right back in it again.
10: Thank you very much, Jim Malloy. I know it's a big disappointment to your chief mechanic, Grant King, and your crew of Frank Hanley, Marshall Robbins, Ray Dione, John Caples, Bill Henderson, and Joe Grigas. We're looking forward to seeing you back next year.
17: Thank you very much.
10: Thank you, Jim, and now back to the tower and Sid Collins.
16: All right, Luke, and standing by is Ray Paschke from the Timers and Scorers floor with some pertinent and technical information for us. Ray?
18: Sid, right now, Foyt and Gurney out there playing together are hitting around 160.844, which comes within 0.2 mph of Ruby's speed. Ruby at this time is running 161.059 on the race course. That official average, of course, of 157 is indicative of the yellow light that we had from the 44th lap through about the 55th lap. So things are going quite well out there. The cars, as were projected, are coming through. The Coyote Ford team, the three cars, had a team average of qualification of 164.802. So you see they're running this race very, very strong right now.
16: Thank you, Ray. Come back when you have some more information for us from Dick Sauer's department down there, the director of timing and scoring here at the Speedway. I want to say hi to our friend Dick Enberg. I understand he won a broadcasting award out in Los Angeles. He used to live here, loves racing out there, and our friend Paul Sykinoff is having a birthday today. Paul Johnson's from Los Angeles. He's the steward here. In fact, a lot of people are from the West Coast, even Oregon, right, Lynn?
7: Thank you, Sid. The front runners, seems as though Lloyd Ruby, Bobby Unser, and Joe Leonard are all running in a pack of not more than 3 seconds apart, the three of them. But that pack actually has about a five-second lead over Graham Hill. And he has a pretty good-sized lead over Dan Gurney, but by how much, I don't know, but it's around 10 or 15 seconds.
16: I ought to give a tip of the hat to S.A. Silberman, chief of the tech committee here, and his entire group and all the USAC officials for checking these cars so carefully. With all the rain we had, Lynn, I'm just appalled and amazed this race is going as smoothly as it is because there was so little chance for practice. Carburation tests were down from several hours to only 34 minutes, right?
7: They were not only in time, but there were only a few cars that actually got out. 26 actually took some practice laps of some sort, meaning that there were eight or so that actually never turned the track in practice whatsoever since they'd been torn down, and they took their first laps this morning. This is always very difficult for the crews to make sure that their cars are really, really prepared.
16: Back Thank to you, Len. We'll be back in just 60 seconds. Now stay tuned for the greatest spectacle in racing. Back in the Master Control Tower once again, and with the comparative speeds on his stopwatch, we have Johnny Camp.
14: I've been keeping an eye on the Dan Gurney, A.J. Foyt goal for fourth and fifth place. Foyt just turned a lap. He's not running in traffic. He's running behind Gurney, probably about 200 yards, and he's running very easily at 162.8 miles an hour, approximately. And the lineup shows this, 25, Ruby in the lead, 3, Unser, second, 60, Joe Leonard, third, 70, Graham Hill, 4th, 48, Dan Gurney, 5th, 1, A.J. Foyt, 6th, then 42, Holm, 82, McElreath, 15, Kenyon, and 10, Tingelstad in 10th. Sid?
16: All right, John, thank you so much. You know, these boys are running for many different prizes out here, in addition to cash awards, which is their biggest incentive, but many naturally appreciate receiving other acknowledgments. For example, Stark and Wetzel is given a Rookie of the Year award for the top rookie in the event, each 500. And the BorgWarner Trophy replica is given to the winner. A new award is being given this year, not in the race itself, but the Eddie Sachs Memorial Scholarship has been given to the USAC driver who's made the major contribution to auto racing. It's a large trophy and two scholarships to members of the winner's family of $1,000 each or any one of the winner's choosing. Bob Heiner, head of American Red Ball Transit Company, announced the award recently. Eddie Sachs drove for American Red Ball, as did Graham Hill, as a matter of fact. And A.J. Foyt won the trophy for his contribution to racing for the first one. Dan Gurney was the first new member taken into the Autolite Pacemaker Club at their dinner a few weeks ago. Right, there are so many awards which will be involved as Mr. Holman gives away his prize melon tomorrow night. We couldn't list them all here. Incidentally, if you'd like tickets for the race, you may write to Indianapolis Motor Speedway, care of tickets. Please do not write to me personally. Just close them down. I mail your letter on to the Speedway. Indianapolis Motor Speedway, care of tickets, Indianapolis, Indiana. Gary Bettenhausen, car number 11, out of the race on lap 46 with a ruptured oil tank. Car number 27, driven by Jim Malloy, out of the race on the leader's 68th lap with engine trouble. Art Pollard, number 20, stopped on lap 49 for inspection in the pits for 1 minute and 20 seconds. He's having the most trouble of the three turbines, but not a great amount of that. Now, at the end of 70 laps, or 175 miles, we did not have a new record, and Lloyd Ruby was still in the lead. Here's the standing at that time. 70 laps, 175 miles. We have the old record still retained by Parnelli Jones, set last year of 157.479. It was very close. Ruby's speed was 157.359. 157.359 miles per hour at 175 miles, 70 laps, as follows. 25, Lloyd Ruby was running first. Lloyd driving the Gene White Company Special. He's from Wichita Falls, Texas. Number 3, Bobby Unser, the Rizlone Special, second. Number 60, Joe Leonard, STP Oil Treatment Car, third. Number 70, in the other STP Oil Treatment Car, Graham Hill, fourth. Number 48, Dan Gurney, the Old Snide Eagle, is fifth. Number 1, A.J. Foyt, Sheraton Thompson Special, sixth. Number 42, Dennis Holm, the Old Snide Eagle, was seventh. Number 82, Jim McElreath, the Greer Special, eighth. Car number 10, Bud Tingelstad, the Federal Engineering Special, was ninth. Bud is from Hawthorne, California, driving a Gerhardt chassis, turbocharged offy. And number 15, Mel Kenyon, in the City of Lebanon Special, Mel now living in Lebanon, Indiana, was running 10th. The time, 1 hour, 6 minutes, 43 and 58 hundred seconds, speed 157.359 miles an hour. A wire here from George Stark, who gives away the Stark and Wetzel Trophy. Mickey Thompson sending us a wire from Lakewood, California, Len. He'll be listening to us while he's water skiing, he says, in the Colorado River. He brought some of his other new ideas back here this year. Now here's John DeCamp once again with further information from his corner.
14: Sid, there are 22 cars still running. There's only one Turbo Ford still in the race, and I put a big question mark after that one because it's Jerry Grant's Turbo Ford, and it's been in the pits for a long time. We're sorry we didn't put a clock on it when it first came in, but Jerry's out of the car, standing behind it with his hands on his hips and watching his mechanics try to get it back in the race. There are four Turbo Offies out of the race. That means 11 still running. And Bill Fliedemeyer tells us that there are six cars on the same lap. The first six cars are on the same lap, and the time for the 75th lap was 157.90. Sid?
16: Let us swing around the track once again, Len, unless you have a comment first, and see what the boys are picking up out in their pools.
7: Well, of course, that spacing between the leaders is always important. If there's six of them on the same lap, you know they're running together. Actually, Lloyd Ruby has a three-second lead over Bobby Unser. Bobby Unser only has a half a second lead over Joe Leonard. Joe Leonard has a 15-second lead over his teammate Graham Hill. And back in the pack, A.J. Foyt needs 15 seconds to catch Graham Hill, and he's running in a pack of about six or seven cars trying to lap them. Now back to you, Sid.
16: All right, to keep everybody on the ball, we'll swing around the track in reverse. First to number four turn, here's Jim Shelton.
12: Well, Sid, let me say this, and I think whether the servicemen in Okinawa or here in the United States, we just are sorry they couldn't see this in person today. But, of course, you're describing it very well for them. about as competitive a race as we have ever seen here, and about as smooth a race. It's just a pleasure to be a part of this great crew with such a great race. Now back to you, Sid.
16: All right, Jim, around to Ron Carroll on number three.
13: All right, Sid, and as A.J. Foyt came into number three, he just turned it off and dropped clear down below the line. He was running a beautiful race, passing all kinds of cars. But A.J. Foyt, as he headed into number four, was way down under the line and almost coasting to a stop. I'm not sure if he'll even make it into the pit, Sid. Back to you.
16: Everyone stood up here. Something happened in number one, Mike. What was it?
10: Nothing here, Sid. I see nothing here in turn number one.
16: Anything number two? Everybody stood up this way. Maybe it's up the other way. You know, it's like a wave here. Number four, Jim Shelton, come in.
12: Sid, A.J. is just about ready to enter the pits. I don't know if he's going to make it or not, but he is completely out of it, it looks like. So maybe the North Pit Man can pick him up down there.
16: Well, we'll wait till Chuck calls us to find out. The South Pit Man, Lou Palmer, has a word.
4: Yes, actually, the development that they looked for in the number one turn was a challenge and charge for the lead, the 25 and 3 battle, of course. Bobby Unser and also Lloyd Ruby dicing for the lead. So that's what we're watching for, and each time they rise, that's what they're looking at, Sid.
16: Thank you, Lewis. It's like a, Len, you'll agree, like a wave of water when someone points, you know, in a building and everybody looks up on a street. Pretty soon the whole crowd looks up and they don't know what they're looking at.
7: That's for sure. And when you have close to 300,000 people standing up at one time yelling, you can't help but look. But I do see that A.J. Foyt is having trouble up there, and he may need help to push his car into the pits.
16: Let's find out what's happening. Chuck, come in.
8: Right, Sid, up here just at the entrance of the pit, A.J. Foyt was just able to get through the gate. He just had enough momentum to get through the gate. He is now pushing the car past us, sitting up on top of his roll bar. His face is grimy. The car is out of shape. His crew comes down to give him an assistance and push him on down. You should see him by now. Back to you, Sid.
16: Yes, we can see him. We'll break for a minute and come back and see what he looks like as he passes us. Now stay tuned for the greatest spectacle in racing. Bobby Unser back in the lead once again. A tremendous battle here in this event as the defending champion, A.J. Foyt, now is officially out of the race. And for those who might be superstitious, cars numbered 1, 2, 14, and 16 have won the most races here. One today was A.J. Foyt, 2 was Mario Andretti, and they're both out. There was no 14 today, but number 16 is Bob Veit. Cars numbered 3, 4, and 8 have won the second most number of times. And Bobby Unser is in 3. 4 was Gordy Johncock, who's out, and 8 is Roger McCluskey, also out. We can see A.J. down here on the Sheraton Thompson pit apron, and he looks naturally the way any competitor would look when he's been dropped from competition. Len, how do you feel when you wait a whole year for this event and then something goes wrong with the car and you have to sit it out while it's still going on behind you?
7: Well, depressed is the word I can think of more than any. I would say that I've seen A.J. Foyt more dejected when he has dropped out of other races than what he looked at this time. But he was, of course, disappointed. A few people wanted to stop and talk, or wanted him to stop and talk, but I'm sure that he doesn't feel like talking at this time. You know, the lead, being that the first three cars are running less than 2 seconds apart, it's difficult, really, to say who's in the lead from one lap to the next. It's really the tightest race that I've ever seen for the first three spots. Back to you, Sid.
16: Well, that's just great because we've had some that have been kind of runaways, like everyone felt last year's event was. We've had some rainouts out of the last 4 years. We've had three times we had such difficulty with long lapses due to serious accidents. But this one is a race, a real race all the way, and we have no idea what's going to happen. Black flag comes out for 98. 98, that's Bill Vukovic, and the Wagner Lockheed brake fluid special has been black flagged and must be called in for consultation. That'll be valuable time lost.
7: It will be valuable time. At the same time, he may not be out of the race. It could be just a minor oil leak or just something loose on his car, so he wouldn't necessarily be out of the race, but he does have to come in and pit. I noticed that Jerry Grant's car has been pushed back to the pits. He's walking back to the garage area, and I believe that that car can be considered out of the race at this time. Back to you, Sid.
16: At the end of 80 laps or 200 miles, another new record, 157.900 miles per hour. Old record set by A.J. Foyt last year of 157.218. So we're 7/10 of a mile an hour faster on the average for 200 miles than last year. And the standings at 200 miles, 80 laps, as follows. Number 25, Lloyd Ruby was first. Number 3, Bobby Unser second. Number 60, Joe Leonard third. Number 70, Graham Hill fourth. Number 48, Dan Gurney fifth.
0: Car number one, A.J. Foyt was sixth. 82, Jim McElreath, seventh. 42, Dennis Holm, eighth. Number 10, Bud Tinglestad, ninth. And number 15, Mel Kenyon, was running 10th. At 200 miles, 1 hour, 15 minutes, 59, and 84 hundred seconds had elapsed with Lloyd Ruby in the lead at that time. Only at 150 miles and 175 miles did we not have new records set today. Now to the number two turn, here's Howard Bell.
12: All right, Sid, thank you very much. Carl Williams, driving a teammate car to A.J. Foyt's mount, car number 84, came through the second turn at least one car width clear out of the groove. We can see his tire tracks a good 2 feet outside the normal groove, and he did make it through the turn and continued on up the backstretch, so apparently he doesn't have any problem, but he was a little wormy here in turn two. Back to the tower and Sid Pelton.
0: Number 54, Wally Dallenbach in the Valvoline special, pitting, going back out again. Let's swing around to the backstretch and see how Doug Zink is doing.
12: All right, thank you, Sid. Well, a few laps ago, Bobby Unser pulled up alongside of Lloyd Ruby here on the backstretch and took him in turn number three. And now we see that Joey Leonard has pulled up alongside Lloyd Ruby, and they're having a good little to-do right now here coming up toward the backstretch. Sid, back to you in the tower.
0: Thank you, Doug. Now to the north pit, Chuck Marlowe.
8: Sid, Bill Vukovich just came in on the black flag. They have changed the tires on the right side. This may have been the problem. He may have been getting excessive tire wear on the right side. The crew chief still standing out in front of the car, keeping him from moving off. Now they have the nut knocked on, pushing him out, and he is underway. Here he comes, down out of the pits after a change of tires on the right side. Back to you, Sid.
0: We're glad that Bill Vukovich is still running here. We've had some wonderful rookies this year, and this boy was very eager, as was Gary Bettenhausen. And the rest of our rookies vying for the acknowledgement of their first run, Jim Malloy, Ronnie Bucknam, Mike Mosley, Sammy Sessions, a total of six all told with Gary Bettenhausen. At the end of 80 laps of 200 miles, prize winnings, lap prize money, Bobby Unser won $8,900, Joe Leonard $3,450. Ronnie Bucknam out of the race in the leader's 81st lap with a fuel leak and transmission trouble after 6 minutes, 55 seconds in the pits. John?
14: Said there are 19 cars still in the race. 14 cars are out of the race. There are no more turbocharged Fords in the race right now. Would you like me to run down the 19 that are still in there?
0: I certainly would. I'd like to get everybody's name on who's now running.
14: All right, this is not in any particular order, Sid. Just in the order I noted them as they went past. Car 6, Bobby Grimm. Car 59, Ronnie Duman. Car 82, Jim McElreath. Car 42 and car 48 running right side to side, Dennis Holm and Dan Gurney. Car 84, Carl Williams. 15, Mel Kenyon. 3, Bobby Unser. 90, Mike Mosley. 60, Joe Leonard. 25, Lloyd Ruby. 20, Art Pollard. 94, Sammy Sessions. 16, Bob Veith. 10, Bud Tinglestad. 18, Johnny Rutherford. 70, Graham Hill. 54, Wally Dallenbach. And 98, Bill Vukovich. Bill just pulled out of the pits after coming in for consultation. So 19 cars still running, 14 out of the race. Sid?
0: John, if you could, it wouldn't be too much difficulty in the next few minutes. Perhaps since this is a battle of machines as well as men, we might give a rundown. You mentioned one classification of car is no longer running. Of how many of each type of cars, turbocharged, off-heat turbines, etc., by totals, are still running when you get that compiled for us. Sid Collins once again back in the master control tower, and Len Sutton has spotted something on the front of the car.
7: Yes,
0: the fuel is being put in.
7: Sorry, Sid. Jim McElreath, who is driving one of the team cars, came in for, or no, that's Carl. Carl Williams, who's come in for a pit stop, is asking A.J. Foyt either to get into the car or to consider getting into it. And A.J. is standing by. I believe he's not going to get his helmet on, but Carl Williams was asking him if he wanted to take over his car. Back to you, Sid.
0: Mel Kenyon had just made a pit stop and gone back out. And out of the center pit, here's Luke Walton.
10: And Sid, we have Ronnie Bucknam here. Ronnie, this is your second disappointment this month. What went wrong with the car?
19: Well, apparently we lost the rear end.
10: Looking forward to coming back next year?
19: Oh, absolutely. I'll be back.
10: What do you think of the 500?
19: Well, I enjoyed it very much so far.
10: Thank you very much, Ronnie. Now, back to the tower and Sid.
0: All right, Luke, number 70, Graham Hill coming in for a pit stop. If Lou Palmer can see him down there. Lou, are you close enough or not?
4: Yes, we can see him. Graham Hill is in the pits now. They're moving out quickly with the fuel hoses. Graham getting a change of goggles. Fire crew standing by, not needed. One of the crew members checking the tire, physically feeling around it by hand. There appears to be no tire change necessary. Colin Chapman personally now signaling the crew to watch the actions to make sure all of the motions are completed. Graham Hill pulling the new goggles down. In gear, moving by. Here's the turn. Number 70 back out on the track, back to the tower and Sid.
16: Good report, Lou, and a good whoosh sound there as the turbine pulled out. Johnny?
14: Sid, at 100 laps, this was the standing. Car 3, Bobby Unser was the leader. Car 60, Joe Leonard was in second. Car 25, Lloyd Ruby was third. Car 70, Graham Hill was fourth. Car 48, Dan Gurney was fifth. Car 82, Jim McElreath, sixth. Car 42, Dennis Holm, seventh. Car 15, Mel Kenyon, eighth. Car 98, Bill Vukovich in ninth, and car 10, Bud Tingelstad in 10th. That was the reading down on the scorers and timers floor right below us, so that's about as close to official as we're going to be. Incidentally, Sid, of the cars still running, 11 are turbo offies, 4 are straight Fords. There are no turbo Fords yet in the race, and there are still, as far as I can tell, 19 cars in the race. We don't know yet about Carl Williams, because they've pulled the nose cone off his car and are working on it pretty quickly down here right in front of us. Sid?
16: Well, then we have three turbines and one stock block for with Gurney that makes the rounds out to 19, right?
14: That is right, Sid.
16: A.J. Foyt went out on the leader's 89th lap of this race. We now should be on about the 103rd. The tower is indicating 101, but quite often they're one or two laps behind. We're well over half of the race at this time. We'll be giving the rundown after 225 miles in just a moment. And alongside me now is a longtime friend who always comes by to see us, and this time he still has a competitor out there, J.C. Agajanian, the famous car number 98. Aggie, how's the race going for your team today?
20: Well, I'm real proud of Billy. Up to now, he's done a great job. He's followed my instructions. I just want him to hang in there and get 500 miles of real good racing experience. And next year, Sid, I'm sure you'll hear more about him.
16: Were the instructions, Bill, don't win?
20: Yes, almost.
16: You mean don't press, that's what you meant.
20: That's right. I want him to run a good, fast, safe race and hang right in there and get the experience. He's a rookie. He's doing a great job, and I'm real proud of him.
16: You brought a lot of great drivers to this track, a lot of new drivers, too, haven't you, Ed?
20: Yes, we have. Lloyd Ruby, who's been out there leading this race for a while, is one of my rookies. Parnelli Jones, of course, was a rookie. Walt Faulkner. I had a lot of great 8 rookies in all.
16: Is Parnelli working in one of the pits today in his own car's pit?
20: Yes, he's been helping us and the Vels Ford Special, but they had some trouble, George Snyder, the driver, and dropped out early, but Parnelli's certainly given us his support and help.
16: Well, I'd keep doing the fine job you're doing in presenting races to America.
20: Well, thank you, Sid. You know, we have the Pikes Peak Hill Climb coming up again the 30th of June, and also our motorcycles go every Friday night at Ascot.
16: Well, I'm going to come out to the Pikes Peak Hill Climb one of these days if you'll drive me up the hill. I don't want to climb up there.
20: Well, we'll crawl up there. How's
16: okay.
20: that?
16: How about the motorcycles? Remember the trip you gave me on that last time?
20: Yes, and I remember the selections you made. They were all winners.
16: We won them all. Strictly a mistake. Thanks, Ag.
20: You bet, Sid.
16: Good to see you. J.C. Agajanian, sponsor of car number 98. And out of the South Pit, and here again is Lou Palmer.
4: Here in the South Pit, we're looking down track and watch Lloyd Ruby. He is currently in the pits. Lloyd running with the leaders, approximately third position. But we also note now on the pit wall, Joe Leonard is going to be getting a pit stop shortly as well. So Ruby now leading the track, car number 25, a turbo offie, and they're ready to call Leonard in, it seems, according to the STP pit board. Sid?
16: All right, Lou, and Len has a comment for us.
7: These, I'm sure, are scheduled pit stops as Lloyd Ruby came in at the 104th lap, so this is his midway pit stop. It was a fast one. I would say there was not more than 15 seconds. I'm sure it was a scheduled pit stop. Now, Dan Gurney came in a little earlier for one of his scheduled pit stops because it was in and out in a hurry. Back to you, Sid.
16: We have number 82 coming in, Jim McElreath from the Greer Special, for a stop right beneath us here. A.J. Foyt is jumping over the wall to give a hand there. I wonder why A.J. didn't get into the other car, Len. Why wouldn't he have taken relief? Is he waiting for this one, perhaps?
7: No, I believe that he feels that that the driver that was assigned to it will do a better job, and I'm sure that he came here to win with the kind of pit stop that he had with steering problems. I'm sure that he felt the car wouldn't be in contention to win. I know that the way he helps out there is really tremendous.
16: Yes, he's pushing the car away with the rest of the crew and screaming some encouragement to Jim McElreath as he goes, and he is away now. John?
14: just clocked the first two cars 6/10 of a second between Bobby Unser and Joe Leonard. Unser is leading, but Leonard is right on his tail, and I think probably pressing and wondering if maybe Unser will hold under the rapid pace, because Leonard is really pressing. Sid?
16: Let's give the rundown of 90 laps, 225 miles now, another new record. Car number three, Bobby Unser was running first. Number 25, Lloyd Ruby was second. Number 60, Joe Leonard third. Number 70, Graham Hill was fourth. 48, Dan Gurney was fifth. 82, Jim McElree sixth. 42, Dennis Holmes seventh. Number 15, Mel Kenyon was eighth. Number 98, Bill Vukovich ninth. And number 10, Bud Tingelstad was running 10th. The time was 1 hour, 25 minutes, 7 and 91 hundred seconds. Speed was 158.578, a new record. The old record was 155.742 miles per hour, set by Parnelly Jones in 1967. We've had a total of 11 minutes, 39 seconds of yellow light for the spin of Al Unser's in the South Chute, and that's the only yellow we've had all day. And now let's go around the track once again and see if we have any further comments from our turn men. If not, boys, just shoot it back here rapidly. Number one, Mike Ahern.
10: Yes, just a brief comment. Many of our listeners may realize there's a bit of a bump here in turn number one. It's not a real deep bump. It's a very shallow, sort of a little valley here, a dip. And many of the named drivers, the veterans out here, people like McElreef and Lloyd Ruby, have been very cautious of that bump and have been trying to steer around it. Mike Mosley has been following their footsteps, and he, too, is trying to go around it. And a couple of times he got a little too high on the track, up in the dirt. One time he had a real thrill. He shimmied a bit, but he straightened the car out. So this bump may give them some trouble later on as the track, as the race progresses. Okay, Sid, back to you.
16: We'll take the spin around the rest of the track in 60 seconds. Now stay tuned for the greatest spectacle in racing. We're going to continue our swing around the racetrack for a very brief report from each of our men. We've had number one with Mike Ahern. Let's pick up number two and Howdy Bell.
12: Thank you, Sid. We've been watching with a great deal of interest car number 59 with Ronnie Newman driving. We followed Ronnie's career here the past 3 or 4 years with a great deal of interest, and he's driving a very, very smooth race out here this afternoon. Beautiful through turn two in that two-tone blue machine. Back to you, Sid, in the tower.
16: All right, and Doug Zink on the backstretch.
12: All right, Sid. Well, for anybody out there who may be a fan of Wally Dellenbach, we might report that Wally has kind of been stroking the machine for the past 10 or 15 laps, keeping down low to the inside of the track, apparently having mechanical difficulties, trying to get the car to go just as far as it will in this race. Sid, back to you.
16: And number three, and Ron Carroll.
13: All right, Sid. Well, Bobby Unser right now has picked up his lead just a little bit on Joey Leonard. One other observation as Dan Gurney goes by me right now at car number 48. That car looks like it's been through 5,000 miles instead of something under 500 miles. The front end of the car, very, very dirty. They cleaned it off when he went into the pits a while ago, but here in just a few laps now, it's dirtied up again. I don't know whether he's having some kind of mechanical problem or not. Back to you, Sid.
16: And to Lou Palmer in the south pit. Lou?
2: And it was that quick. Just 21 seconds, and Joe Leonard is back out on the track. Car number 60 has pitted and gone back out on the track, so he's in contention again and still running with the top three. Holding by now, world driving champion Dennis Holm in car number 42. Both have completed their pit stops. Back to you, Sid.
16: And I'm retaining great faith in Bill Fliedemeyer and Bill Lamb out there keeping our scoring, because this is going to be a tight finish, I think, with these three pit stops. And they're going to make me look good or bad, as they always do, and they make me look good. Thank you, gentlemen. And I also want to tip my hat today to my engineering crew, John Walters back here, Will Fix, our chief engineer, Cliff Luke, and the boys at the station, whose names I'll get for you at the close of the show, for some fantastic switching around this track. I haven't heard a bobble in the headset yet. Thank you, gentlemen. Down to number four, and Jim Shelton.
12: Sid, thank you very much. The old pro Graham Hill in number 70 and that young rookie Bill Vukovich in number 98 are the smoothies up here in this number four turn, that's for sure. So from top to bottom, they're all doing a great, great job.
16: Number two turn, Howdy Bell. Come in, Howdy.
12: All right, it's turbine number 70, Graham Hill, hitting the wall just about 50 yards to our right. He's out of the car, trotting across the track. He backed into it, tore off one of the rear wheels. Hill now is pushing the wheel the remainder of the way off of the track, out of the way. He's all right, talking to the fire crew on the inside edge of the track. The car is parked next to the wall on the outside edge of the track, just 90% of the way through this second turn here. He's all right, out of the car. There doesn't seem to be any fire, although the fire crew is up there watching it. When he came by us, he was out of the groove and rather high. He did a 180 into the wall, smacked it with the left rear of the car. The wheel came off and just bobbled around the track, but there was no other problem. He hopped right out to the inside of the track, and he's okay. Back to the tower.
16: All right, we'll probably pick you up again down there and see what has been done to clean off the track. The yellow is out. Len?
7: The leader has come in. Bobby Unser is in for his regular pit stop and has lost the lead. Lloyd Ruby is now leading it. Spacing at the front has been around 5 or 6 seconds between the leaders. It's still been very, very close. Back to you, Sid.
16: I want to give a correction. The time and speed of the leader at the end of 60 laps, only for those who were keeping charts. That was 150 miles. Just handed us in the timers and scores. It should have been a speed of 156.531 instead of the 154 we gave you. 156.531, still not a new record, and Lloyd Ruby was leading at the time. At the end of 250 miles or 100 laps, we'll give the rundown for you now. Halfway through the race at that time. We're now on the 113th lap of the race. But at 250 miles or halfway, 100 laps, it was car number 3, Bobby Unser first. Car number 60, Joe Lennon was second. 25, Lloyd Ruby was third. Number 70, Graham Hill was fourth. Number 48, Dan Gurney was fifth. Number 82, Jim McElree sixth. 42, Dennis Holmes seventh. Number 10, Bud Tinglestad eighth. Number 15, Mel Kenyon was ninth, and number 98, Bill Vukovich, was running 10th. And the record was a new one, 159.039 miles an hour, a new record. The old mark was 155.042, set by Punnelly Jones last year. Again to the South Pit, here's Lou Palmer.
4: Here in the South Pit, here is what has happened. Under the yellow light, Bobby Unser has come in, made his pit stop in car number 3. Now, in number 60, Joe Leonard reduced speed under the yellow light and perhaps slowed up just a little too much to the liking of the crew. And as Unser was leaving the pit, they gave Leonard a big wave. He put on just a little more speed than he had been using and managed to catch Unser, that is, get ahead of him before Unser had actually gotten through the number one turn. So it was going to be Leonard holding the lead over Unser under the yellow, Sid.
16: Tremendous battle here today. Len, would you like to be in this one?
7: Well, because it is such a safe race today, I would say that it's a good one to be in. I know that in the years past, we've always seen a lot of oil down the turns, that the turns would get quite black, at least by midway. And today, the track has been very clean, so I'd say that it would be the kind of race that I'd like to be in.
16: You know, at the Speedway, everybody lives and breathes safety. Drivers, mechanics, officials all work together to avoid a driving accident. And that's too bad, says the Indiana Office of Traffic Safety. The drivers in our streets and highways don't cooperate in the same way. We hope that you will whenever you drive and emphasize safety by your attitude and your driving habits. A lot of the astronauts are here today. Jim Rathman, who was a former winner here in 1960, brings some up as his guests. I think Mr. Shirley Murphy, who is a part owner of A.J. Foyt's racing team and sponsor of that car, Sheraton Thompson Special, brings some astronauts in as his guests. And I was talking with Gordon Cooper. He told me, Len, at the rate of a space capsule, he goes 18,000 miles an hour. It would take him to go around the 2.5 miles of this racetrack exactly 1/2 a second. Can you imagine that? He would go 500 miles in less than 2 minutes. So we wouldn't have time with a space capsule race to talk to you, Len, or have a commercial or anything.
7: I'm glad that particular car, or that isn't entered in this year's race.
16: And that, of course, with no pit stops. That's just straight through. No mandatory pit stop. The yellow is still out.
7: I've noted that with our leaders being turbocharged offies in this race, that it is interesting to note that over half the field is supercharged or turbocharged this year for the first time. And actually, the last time anyone won the race with a supercharged car was in 1946 when George Robeson won it in a six-cylinder turbocharged car. And since that time, there has been one or two or sometimes more turbocharged or supercharged cars in the race, and for the first time the field is monopolized by supercharged cars, and of course two of them are leading at this time. Now back to you, Sid.
16: And now we'll break for 60 seconds. Stay tuned for the greatest spectacle in racing. Back in the Master Control Tower once again with Joe Leonard pacing this field under the yellow, and they're going quite slowly and holding their positions well. And while they are, we've invited a guest to come by and say hello, who worked with me for 7 years in this broadcast, Freddie Agabation, who was on the pole here in 1952. And Fred, I know you believe in safety. So far, we've been a very fortunate audience to this event today.
3: Oh, it's been a wonderful race so far, Sid, and all the boys are really using their head. The track conditions have stayed pretty good. There's a little bit of oil down in that first turn when one of the cars oiled it up, blew an oil radiator. And other than that, everybody's been doing a beautiful job. I do not know what happened to Hill in number 2, and you can clue me in on that a little later.
16: You're supposed to be listening to the radio, whatever you're doing down there, Fred.
3: Well, I wasn't at the time.
16: Okay. Listen, you're very good at predictions. You always were with us. Who's going to win this event?
3: Well, it looks like Joe Leonard.
16: You think?
3: Yeah.
16: All right, we'll check you later.
3: Okay, and my little boy Vukovic ought to be sitting in the first 10 at the end of this, I hope.
16: Well, he gave you credit for helping him a great deal. I know he appreciated your help in getting him in the race.
3: Well, he's still driving the race car. He does a beautiful job at it, too, and Fresno ought to be proud of Billy Vukovic, number 2.
16: And Alamo's proud of you. Thanks, Freddie,
3: well,
16: for stopping by.
3: Sid.
16: Thank you. Freddie Agabation. Out of the North Pit, here's Chuck Marlowe.
5: Yes, Sid, just an observation. I'm wondering what kind of an effect this is, this slow pace is going to have by the turbine setting at Joe Leonard on these piston engines. Maybe Len Sutton has an answer.
16: Len, Chuck was remarking that this slow pace might affect the turbine engine in some way. Do you see any validity to that?
7: I wish I could consider myself an expert on turbines, but I do not know whether a slowed pace would hurt the turbine or not. I would say that if it's going to hurt any, it might hurt the turbocharged cars, because as their exhaust system gets cool, it will slow down, it'll hold the pressure down, and actually it decreases their power by almost half. And so I'd say that the supercharged cars would have a worsening effect on a slowed pace. Back to you, Sid.
16: Now we have Ray Paschke here from the official timers floor and the scores, and he has some information for us.
21: We're tying in with Len's report, Sid. They're running about 1:22 now under the yellow flag, which is good speed. And prior to the yellow flag coming on, Joey Leonard was going 1:61.406 with Graham Hill pushing him at 1:62.586. Right in between them, Lloyd Ruby was going 1:61.929, which means that the cars that we refer to as piston driven with Unser and Ruby are still doing a great job. The top three average that they had was a 1:68.025, and in traffic, they're running about 6 to 7 miles below that, so they're doing a very respectable job out there on the track for us.
16: Thank you, Ray. Drop back later with some more information for us. We have so much support and help here from all the folks at the track in trying to present to you the accurate information. Dick Sowers permitted his representative to be here and talk with us and give us the things off the automatic timing tapes. Now to the center pit, here's Luke Walton.
22: Yes, Sid, and here's an unusual story with Larry Dixon. Larry, what happened to your car?
23: Well, nothing had happened until Mario's car went out, and then Mario hopped into mine, and he lost an engine after he ran about 8 laps, I guess.
22: How many laps did you have it?
23: Well, I'd ran the car, I think, about 10 or 12 laps in the race, and this is all the time that I had, and of course I knew that it was a backup car for Mario. And that I'd have to give it up, whenever Mario's car fell out. Which we was hoping they'd both stay in the race, but it just didn't work that way.
22: And how many laps did you have in it before the race?
23: Well, I only ran a total of 7 laps, and 4 of those was my qualifying laps. So I was rather lucky, I think, to be able to get in the race. And the only way that I could do that was with an automobile like this.
22: Thank you very much, Larry, and better luck next year. And now back to the tower and Sid Collins.
16: Luke, thank you so much. As the green came out, Bobby Unser gunned it first and passed Joe Leonard. We're watching for them to come by in front of us, and they're wheel to wheel as they roll down here. And we'll call in Duke Nealon to call it for us. Here they come, Duke.
24: Yes, here they come now. Here's number 3 and the turbine right behind him, Sid.
16: Boy, you were out there so many times, and we stood here and talked about you and the old Novi, Duke. Remember?
24: Yes, it was a pleasure today to be in the pace car, too, as well, Sid, and come down there for the start, along with William Clay Ford.
16: You were out there because, I'm sure, of your Autolite representation, right, Duke?
24: Yes, that's right. And also, he wanted to put a perfect start on, and I believe that's exactly what we had.
16: Well, boy, you fellas really, I don't know what you did, if you held his hand or shifted gears, but you had a beautiful start today, and it's been a beautiful race so far.
24: Yes, it has, and thank you very much.
16: Sir. Duke, thanks for stopping by. Don't go away. Stay up here with us. It makes us feel good to have this great pole sitter and champion driver himself, Duke Nealon from Phoenix these days, calling this race with us and standing by as we attempt to call it for you, as Bobby Unser and Joe Leonard are vying for position. Next time they come by, I think we'll follow them around the track with all of our men on the turns if they're that close once again. So we'll watch for them now as they roar by us. Number 3, Bobby Unser in the Rizlone Special. And Joe Leonard, number 60 in the STP oil treatment. Here they come in the number 1 turn. Let's follow them around. 1 lap. Mike Ahern, pick them up.
10: And just as you threw it to me, they're passing us right now. There's Bobby Unser. About 4 car lengths behind is Joey Leonard. And they're going down the short chute now. Turn 2 and Audi Bell.
12: And here they come. They're halfway through the second turn. It's Bobby Unser with about a four-car length lead over the Turpin driven by Joe Leonard. Up the backstretch to Doug Zink. All right, thank you, Hottie. Joey Leonard dropping back.
1: Just like almost one car, tail to head and head to tail. And they're in that home stretch now and pouring it on. They're almost one car. And here's Sid Collins to tell you more.
16: If this were a photo finish right now, it would be Bobby Unser by about 15 to 20 yards as they come by. We'll cut it off now, gentlemen, as far as going around the track is concerned. We'll

0: 6th, 82, Jim McElree, 7th, number 15, Mel Kenyon, 8th, number 98, Bill Vukovich, 9th, and number 10, Bud Tingelstad, 10th. Now it's a Leonard and an Unser race, and Leonard has gained. They're about 4 yards apart. Let's go around once more. Mike, number one.
1: Okay, Sid, Bobby Unser dives low into the turn along the track apron. He's got about a two-car length lead over Joey Leonard as they go now into the short shoot. Leonard, looks like he may be catching him. Howdy Bell.
2: Right through this turn right now. He's not catching him, though, and it's Joe Leonard is still about two-car lengths behind, but he might test him down that backstretch as Leonard drops to the inside. Doug?
3: He drops to the inside, brings his front wheels up against the back wheels of Bobby Unser, doesn't get past though as he heads up toward turn three.
4: Right, Doug, and they do close it up real good here in turn number three, but apparently coming out of the turn number four, Bobby Unser has just a bit more. Jim, tell us about it.
3: Well, it's awfully close. Of course, Leonard's been trying to take him, that is Unser, each time up here, but he can't get the job done. In the home stretch, he's trying it right now, and let's see what Sid Collins says.
0: Well, they're coming by in front of us about wheel to wheel, and Sam Hanks is here with me. Sam, is this the closest?
5: This has been a real good race all the way, Sid. We've had the lead change many times, and it looks like a real good contest with these boys. We're having one small problem. We're having a few car casualties out. We're running 18 cars at the present time that are running. The least number of cars I think we've ever had running here, Sid, was either 8 or 9, and I believe it was probably in 1946.
0: When they came back after the war, before the cars were in good shape again.
5: That's true. We couldn't get parts and things like that. They were running quite old cars.
0: The yellow is out. And we have a pit stop coming in here for the turbine. Number 20, Art Pollard coming in. Number 4, Jim Shelton.
3: Billy Vukovich has sort of slid sideways, and everybody avoided him up here. He did a magnificent job, however. He just lost it up here and started sliding sideways, and the smoke was flying from those tires, but he held it. Did not touch the wall, came mighty close to the wall. Bill is now sitting in the car, and they're going to push the car off of the track. But boy, the traffic is pretty heavy here. You better watch it down there, gentlemen. This is quite a scary, hairy time here with cars. Whoop, more skidding now because of this. However, they got out of it again. They got out of it again. Two went into a skid, and they pulled out of it again. Hold it down. They're trying to slow these cars down. Billy Vukovich is about 10 feet from the wall. He did not hit the wall. And as far as we could see, no car hit him. They were every direction trying to avoid him, however, and Billy did pull out of it. He has been driving a great race, and I don't know really what happened up here. He got sideways, and now it looks as though he's back in this thing again. Sid, you might check him. He's coming down into the pits, I believe.
0: We'll do that. We'll break away for 60 seconds and check for you, Jim. Now stay tuned for the greatest spectacle in racing. Back in the master control tower once again, the yellow flag is out for the Vukovich accident. And the Vukovich car is in the pit. If Chuck Marlowe can pick it up later, we'll have a report from him, but we'll wait until he gets the complete compilation of the material. Len?
6: Yes, I see Billy moving out. He's in his car, and his car is running. He's coming down the front straightaway. He may have to make a mandatory pit stop, but he is moving, I believe. Yes, he is moving down through the pits at the present time.
0: He is going back on the racetrack. Number 98, the Wagner Lockheed Brake Fluid Special. Bill Vukovich driving, involved in the spin that Jim Shelton described to you. Back into the number one turn once again. Now we'll pause 10 seconds for station identification. This is the Indianapolis Motor Speedway Network. Back with you once again at the world's greatest race course and one of the greatest races we've seen in many a year here on the 128th lap. We have Joe Leonard and Bobby Unser bucking for the lead with Unser in front at this moment. Officially, number 70, Graham Hill, coming out of the southeast, or the number two turn, bounced against the wall. A wheel came off the car, and Hill rolled it off the track by himself. That was in car number 70. And car 98, Bill Vukovich, hit the wall in the third turn on the leader's 127th lap, out of the car, walking around, since then reported to you in the pit, and back out once again. Now back to number four and Jim Shelton.
3: Sid, just a little mention here that Mike Mosley lost it up here momentarily and recovered it and brought it back around. Gee, these drivers are doing a fantastic job today. Now back to you, Sid.
0: Thank you very much, Jim. And we now have the yellow out, and now we have Our senator from Indiana, Vance Hartke, stopping by while the yellow is out to say hi. How are you, sir? Nice to see you.
7: Good to see you, Sid. This is a wonderful day. We were late getting here because of the weather, though.
0: I understand everybody was kind of fogged in. The Goodyear gang was coming over from Akron. They couldn't get off till late either. Well, you brought some guests with you, didn't you?
7: Yes, and I'm going to bring them right down to you, Sid. We have the Secretary of Transportation, Alan Boyd, the Commerce Secretary, and also the Chairman of the Federal Communications Commission, which deals with radio, by the way, Rosal Hyde, and we have the President of the Washington Star, and some other people. I'll bring them down to you.
0: Do that. Fine, right, Senator. Fine. Thank you very much. Senator Vance Hartke of Indiana coming in with some guests from Washington, D.C. today. You know, when you see these cars bounce out here, Lynn, I found out the other day from Bob Nowicki of Premier that the average race car is held together by 1,600 fasteners, ranging from small screws to high critical nuts, bolts, and washers. That's a lot, isn't it?
6: Yes, it is, and it's good material that they use in the putting these cars together, too, Sid.
0: Well, they certainly have held together well today with these new record speeds. Johnny?
8: Sid, I haven't heard anybody mention the fact that Jim McElreath is down here in the pits. He came in right after the Vukovic spin, and his nose cone was very badly battered. There also seems to be some mechanical damage. It's my theory, though I couldn't be positive, that while Vukovic was getting pushed off the track up there in the number four corner, the spin of the two other cars was described, the slide, and I think McElreath was involved in that. And whether it was McElreath bumping Mosley or not, I can't tell. Sid?
0: Let's go down to the south pit where Graham Hill is standing by with Lou Palmer. Come in.
9: Right. I think, Graham, the simplest question is what happened?
10: Well, it's a little difficult to say at this stage, but I was going through turn two quite comfortably, and then the car gave a great big snake, and I felt something go wrong on the rear, and then it spun around, and I clobbered the wall and knocked a wheel off and came to a stop.
11: That brings the other question. Do you believe the wheel came off after the wall contact?
10: It's difficult to say. I would say that the wall knocked the wheel off, I wasn't really paying too much attention at the time. And it was the back wheel anyway.
11: The final question, then, concerning the turbines, you are the first of the three, unfortunately, we've had an opportunity to talk to. How are they handling otherwise up until your number two turn?
10: Well, I was a bit disappointed with mine. It wasn't going anywhere near as quick as it had been going, and didn't seem to be going too all that well through the corners, but I was quite a bit quicker through the corners than a lot of the cars, but I left down the straight. I just didn't seem to have the power at all, so I was losing quite a lot of ground there, and the only technique I could employ was to try and really scorch out of the corners as quick as I could and hope to stay with them down the straight, but even that didn't work.
11: Thank you very much, Graham Hill. Well, you've had two this month. It's a shame it couldn't have been three. We'll see you next year. Very good. Graham Hill, back to you, Sid, in the tower.
0: All right, Lou, very cool customer, Graham Hill. Alongside us, the driving champion, national driving champion in 1950, Henry Banks, now doing a fine job as director of competition for the United States Auto Club. Henry, I know you have more than a casual interest in racing. Of course, that's your full-time job, and this event in particular.
12: Yes, this race holds fond memories for me, Sid, for many years.
0: You have competed in how many?
12: I actually started, I believe, six or seven, drove at least in two or three more.
0: A little relief action today by Mario, and it wasn't too successful.
12: No, Mario's backup car didn't last very long for him. Just three or four laps, and he was out again.
0: Well, so far we've had a thrilling day, and I don't think I'm going to even try to figure who's going to win it. Are you?
12: No, I'm not. This has been a very exciting race. 130 laps now, and there's first and second are just seconds apart.
0: Thanks for stopping by, Henry.
12: Thank you, Sid.
0: Henry Banks, director of competition for USAC. Now stay tuned for the greatest spectacle in racing. Here's the report now on the accident Jim Shelton reported for you a few minutes ago. Three cars were involved in the third turn. They were number 98, Vukovic, 18, Rutherford, and car 90, Mosley. They all spun. None hit the wall. All came in the pits. All three are back in the race. But we have seen a black flag out there for John Rutherford in number 18. Len, has he come in the pits as yet? We saw the flag and the sign indicated.
6: I haven't seen him come in yet, and of course we're still under the yellow flag. He's probably going to make real sure that they do mean him before he does come in. Although they do have his number on the board, I haven't seen him enter the pits yet.
0: Let's pick up Chuck Marlowe in the north pit.
13: Right, Sid. Johnny just came in. He's down here now. The technical inspectors are examining the car. They're looking at the gearbox. And all of a sudden the crew rushes over. They evidently feel that they can repair this. Interesting to note that Jerry Eisert, the crew chief on this car, jacked some weight in it just a few minutes ago with his bare hand, and he's working back there around very hot timber. They're underneath now, checking the rear end of the car. Rutherford gets the caution, the holdup, as Isert moves in. So we have a problem underneath, and we'll try to keep you posted. Back to you, Sid.
0: All right, Chuck, at the end of 110 laps or 300 miles, another new record set by Bobby Unser. The new record, 155.861. The old record that was eclipsed had been set. There's the green flag out once again. Unser ahead by about 140 yards in front of Joe Leonard. The old record was 152.301 set by Jimmy Clark in 1965. So after 300 miles, we're going 110 laps. The standings were as follows. Number three, Bobby Unser first, 60, Joe Leonard second, 25, Lloyd Ruby third, number 48, Dan Gurney moving up to fourth, 42, Denny Holm fifth, 82, Jim McElree sixth, number 20, Art Pollard seventh, 15, Mel Kenyon eighth, number 98, Bill Vukovich ninth, and number 10, Bud Tingelstad was running tenth, another new record for Bobby Unser. Joe Leonard set three records at 1, 2, and 4 laps. Unser took over at 10, 20, 30, 40, 50, and Lloyd Ruby set the no record at 60 and 70, but a new record at 80 laps or 200 miles. And since that time, Unser holds records at 225, 50, 75, and 300 miles. The green is out there running smoothly, and here again is Len Sutton waving to me. He has no comment. He's waving me off. John DeCamp.
14: Said there are 18 cars still in the race, 11 turbo offies, 4 Fords, 2 turbines, and that Gurney Westlake. I've been checking on Dan Gurney. Gurney is about a half a straightaway length behind Bobby Unser, who is the leader. Unser and Leonard were dueling just before the yellow flag at about 163.934 miles an hour on the 125th lap. This was a little slower than Unser was clocked on his 108th lap. He went 164.233 then, but this can easily be explained by traffic conditions, and it might also be explained by the steady pressure that Leonard's keeping on Unser. Sid?
0: Donald Davidson is here. Don, we had a telegram you can give officially. What's the fewest number of cars ever to finish the 500, and what year was it from Brandy Grinnell in Rochester, New York?
15: Well, if he means the fewest number of cars to complete 500 miles, the answer to that is one last year.
0: Well, I think he means to be running at the end. Let's assume he means that.
15: Well, in 1951, there were 6 cars completed the race and 2 were flagged off. And in 1966, we had 4 cars complete the distance and 3 flagged off. So 7 would be the answer to that.
0: All right, I want to get back to this race as fast as possible, this close duel we're having, but let's have some more pertinent facts from you at this moment.
15: Okay, well now, people are trying to predict even now who's going to win this event. Whoever it is, they will be winning for the first time because our two former winners, A.J. Foyt and Graham Hill, are both now out of the race. Lloyd Ruby, who's still running very well indeed, if he can complete 83 laps more than Foyt has done, he will then have more laps than any other active driver. When he completes his 140th lap, he will have completed 1,500 laps. Another interesting thing here, that Bobby Unser, his career started very badly here, or very poorly. You remember in 1963 when he was a rookie, he was involved in an accident in his third lap. He finished 33rd that year. Then the following year he was involved in another accident and finished 32nd. Since then he's had an 8th and a 9th, and he's certainly doing very well now.
0: And he's won 3 of the first 4 USAC championship races this year, right, Don?
15: Yes, that's right. There's only 5 times in USAC history has a driver won 3 consecutive championship races.
0: Well, let's thank you very much, Donald Davidson. We'll have you back later. Here's the North Pit Report now from Chuck Marlowe.
13: Right, Sid. Johnny Rutherford is out of number 18, the City of Seattle special. They've turned it off. He's climbed out. He's walking down past Luke Walton in the center pits. Maybe Luke can stop him for a chat. Back to you, Sid.
0: All right, if Luke picks him up, we'll do that. The green is out once again. It's a very close duel. Again, as Bobby Unser and Joe Leonard come by in front of us. There's Art Pollard moving by 2, and Senator Hartke has his guest for a fast hello.
7: Hello, this is Senator Alan Boyd, Secretary of Transportation.
16: I'm delighted to be here today. It's a great experience.
0: Well, for transportation, this should be right down your alley, Secretary.
16: It is indeed, and I think we'll see some new innovations in the private automobile as a result of this race.
7: Next year is Rousel Hyde, who has all this communications. You have all these stations, and he's the chairman of the Federal Communications Commission from Washington, D.C.
0: Oh, we're honored to have you on, sir. 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
17: It's a great pleasure to be here. This is a tremendous event.
0: Thank you, sir, for stopping by to talk with us.
7: Senator Frank Ted Moss from Utah right here.
0: No drivers from Utah. We're glad to have you, Senator.
18: Well, I'm delighted to be here. This is a great spectacle. I've always wanted to come. This is my first experience.
7: and it's wonderful.
0: Pleased to have you with us. And Senator Harkey, your other guest?
7: Here is Robert Platt, who's the president of Magnavox, that great Indiana corporation, you know. And we're glad that he came down here, and we're the guest of him today in his plane.
0: How are you, sir?
18: I'm fine, thank you. And I must say, it's a thrilling race.
0: Well, Senator Harkey, I think we're going to have a caucus meeting in here in just a moment. While he's getting some more guests in, we'll pick up the action on the track once again. What is the time difference, Len, that you have between Ruby and Leonard at this moment?
6: There's just a bare second between them. I noted another car coming up through the field. Dan Gurney seems to have been pulling up, and he is shown on our board as running fourth, but he could very possibly be running third.
0: And Senator Hartke has another guest.
7: Jack Kaufman here, the Washington owner of the Washington Star and television stations in Washington.
0: How are you, sir?
19: Glad to meet you. Nice to be here.
0: Nice to have you with us in Indiana.
7: And the great famous Greek correspondent, Elias Mitrokopoulos.
0: How are you, sir?
19: Fine, thank you. Glad to be here.
0: You're probably hearing us in Athens today, as a matter of fact. Thank you, Senator Hartke, for stopping by.
7: Take care, and thanks. You're doing a great job.
0: Nice to see you, sir. And now we have a green flag given the leader at the start of the 134th lap. The first four cars are running on the same lap at that point. And we'll get back. We get this group out of the area here in the broadcast booth. We're very happy to have Senator Hartke here, who represents our state so well in Congress, in the Senate, and a very close duel, as Len reported to you, about 1 second between Bobby Unser and Joe Leonard. We'll be back now in 1 minute. Stay tuned for the greatest spectacle in racing. Back at Indianapolis once again, and with the rundown at this moment, we'll call in John DeCamp.
8: Sid, first, before we run down the standings right now, Jim McElreath spent a lot of time in the pits under that yellow flag. A.J. Foyt was working feverishly on his car. McElreath is back on the track. He has a replacement nose cone on the car. But just about the time McElreath came out, Bud Tingelstad, driving car number 10, got the black flag. So we expect momentarily to see Tingelstad come in the pit. Dan Gurney was clocked by Bill Fliedemeyer just two laps ago at 160.7 miles an hour. And on the 139th lap, these were the cars in the first three places. Number three, Bobby Unser, the leader. Car 60, Joe Leonard in second. And car 25, Lloyd Ruby, running in third. And they're running a very strong race, all three of them. Sid?
0: The turbines have not run away from the field. Those people who were speculating as to what would happen to racing if these turbines got into the event are now finding out. Our job is not to commentate, but to report to you. And right now, they have certainly not been dominant in the event. It's just a very good, close race. Now to the number two turn, here's Howdy Bell.
2: We noticed car number 54 with Wally Dahlenbach, the chauffeur, coming through this turn very slowly a while ago. He was down below the white line. We haven't caught him this time around yet, but he may be suffering some kind of mechanical problem. Back to the tower in Sid Collins.
0: I want to get the standings, Howdy, at 130 laps or 325 miles. First, Mike Ahern at number one. Mike, did you have something special?
1: Yes, Sid, I thought I'd comment on Wally Dahlenbach. We did notice him here coming out of turn number one, just entering a short chute. He did a bit of a fishtail, and it gave the crowd here quite a thrill, and I'm sure Wally, too. He's been nursing his machine around this track most of this race, but he did manage to straighten it out. Then he dipped under the white line, so that's when Howdy Bell picked him up, but I'm sure that's what went wrong. He had a little bit of a thrill here. Okay, Sid, back to you.
0: Mike, thank you very much. At the end of 325 miles, another new record, 153.813 miles per hour. The old record was 152.016, but set by Parnelli Jones last year in number 40. And the standings at that time at 325 miles or 130 laps were number 3, Bobby Unser first, 60, Joe Leonard second, 25, Lloyd Ruby third, 48, Dan Gurney fourth, 42, Dennis Holm fifth, 15, Mel Kenyon sixth, number 20, Art Pollard seventh, number 10, Bud Tingelstad eighth, number 98, Bill Vukovich ninth, and number 18, John Rutherford was running 10th. The 325 miles completed in 2 hours, 6 minutes, 2:33 seconds. And Pete DiPaolo is standing alongside, who won the race in 1925. Pete, you heard that figure, 153.813. We have heard about you going 100 miles an hour. Do you think this is faster today comparatively, or was it faster to go 100 in 1925?
20: Well, everything is relative, Sid, and with the improvement of the speedway and the cars, it's no wonder that they're going as fast as they are.
0: Fabulous race, isn't it, Pete?
20: It's wonderful to think that everyone thought the turbines would run away with the race, and the Offie turbines are really making a show of it, and I think great credit should be given to Leo Goosen, who originally designed this four-banger Offie.
0: I didn't see any Duesenbergs out there today, Pete. What happened?
20: There's some parked there, antiques out in the infield.
4: You drove one to the track.
20: Yes.
4: Good to have you with us.
20: Thank you, Sid Collins.
4: Thank you very much. Pete DiPaolo, our winner here in 1925, who sees the speeds go up each and every year. But he's the first man to do it at 100 miles an hour average. Len?
6: Yes. For you listeners that don't know how close these front runners are running, actually, it still is Bobby Unser first, Joe Leonard second, and Lloyd Ruby third, and they are running within about 2 seconds total time from first to third spot. So any one of them could be leading it from one lap to the other. Back to you, Sid.
4: All right, Len, let's spin around the track once again and see what's doing very rapidly. Let's try number three, Ronnie Carroll.
3: Okay, Sid, you know, one thing that we haven't commented on here for a while, and I must do it, is the weather. It's absolutely a beautiful day back here. As we came out this morning, people had the heavy jackets and hats and raincoats and about everything on. And now it's almost shirt-sleeve weather. The sun is beaming down on us, and it's a beautiful day. Right now, Bobby Unser, Joe Leonard, and there's Lloyd Ruby. That's just how close they are. Back to you, Sid.
4: All right, Ron, number four, and Jim Shelton.
3: Sid, we might mention a man I don't think has been mentioned all day long, and he's doing a real good job of it. Sam Sessions, who happens to be in number 94, and he qualified number 31 position. He's still hanging in there, and he's doing a good job. So hats off to some of those rookies back there a ways. Now, back to you, Sid.
4: Might mention that Bobby Vith is holding his own, as always, a real veteran here in the Thermo King air conditioning special. He's from Santa Rosa, California, started 24th and still in contention. And a man who's always in contention in racing is the gallant leader of the United States Auto Club, 10 years, I do believe, if I'm not in error, since its formation, Mr. Tom Binford, who does a fantastic job of representation of racing both in this country and around the world. Tom, you do a lot of traveling out of this country for USAC and for ACUS, don't you?
21: Yes, I do, Sid.
4: You have an official capacity here today, or are you kind of an observer?
21: Well, I'm really sort of an observer. I have no official capacity at the racetrack. Their chief steward is the boss here. I'm just sort of observing, and there should be something of very unusual nature we might consult, but it's his show.
4: Well, so far today, things have gone so smoothly, and when things go smoothly, it always means, in any business, I think, adequate preparation, and somebody's done a fine job, such as the USAC people.
21: Well, thank you very much. I think they have. I think the drivers have done a fine job. So far, this has been a most pleasant race and most interesting one.
4: And I might add that my friend Tom Binford here not only is active in racing, but is quite active in our community, and we're very proud that he received the award of Brotherhood of Christians and Jews for being the outstanding, one of the outstanding members and citizens of our community just a week ago. Congratulations, Tom. Thanks for stopping by.
21: Thank you very much, Sid.
4: To Tom Binford, president of USAC. Lap prize money for 120 laps for 300 miles gave car number three, Bobby Unser, $13,300. Car 60, $5,450, and car 24, $5,250. The speed for 130 laps, 154.164. We're having corrections now from the teletype machine. 154.164 instead of whatever was previously read, I believe it was 153.803. It should have been 154.164 for the 325-mile figure, but still was a new record set by Bobby Unser in the Rizlone Special. For some other sidelight information, car number 82, driver Jim McElreath pitted on the 126th lap, front end damage to the car, was in the pits for 12 minutes and 5 seconds. And Wally Dallenbach, number 54, came in on the 126th lap. Fuel, repairs, 4 minutes, 50 seconds. And Johnny Rutherford, black flag, 133rd lap for a fuel leak, and the car is out of the race. We'll be back now in 60 seconds. Now stay tuned for the greatest spectacle in racing. Once again, back at the Master Control Tower, and we have a real veteran of racing here alongside us, Johnny Parsons, who's back in town, who won the race in 1950. He retired many years ago, been living on the West Coast. And John came in and said, where's the rundown? Who's doing what? I guess you knew Unser was in the lead. Or can we tell right now? It's a close battle.
22: Yes, we can tell. Unser is definitely in the lead. The question is for second at the moment. It's a glorious day, and I'm really indeed very tickled to be here.
4: Well, John, we recall when you were driving here, you were certainly a popular driver in midgets and big cars at the 500. And it's so nice to have you come back. You're just as good-looking and sharp as ever.
22: Thank you kindly. It's a pleasure to be here, as I said.
4: Well, stick around with us up here, if you like, on the broadcast area.
22: I'd be delighted. Thank you so
4: much. Thank you, John. Johnny Parsons from Burbank, Glendale, California, right?
22: Van Nuys.
4: Van Nuys. Pardon me, Van Nuys. They're particular out there, you know. Len?
6: Yeah, it's a very important pit stop. Dan Gurney has come in. His crew let him know that it was time for a regular pit stop. He came in. He's changing some tires. I see the right front and the right rear are both being changed. They're working very feverishly to get him back out. He has been running an exceptionally good race today. Dan Gurney has had his problems here at the 500 of finishing, having a car that would go the entire distance. And today, with the Lord willing, he is doing a very, very fine job. I've noticed also that Carl Williams is back in again with his Sheraton Thompson number 84. He's still having problems with his steering gear. A.J. Foyt is helping. Of course, he has the crew, but A.J.'s right in there helping too. Now back to you, Sid.
4: And over to John DeCamp.
8: Sid, one of the great race drivers that doesn't get much acclaim at all, he drives very steadily, is Jim McElreath. And after he came back out, he turned a lap at 160.2 miles an hour, according to timer Bill Fliedemeyer. Also, at 150 laps, down in the timers and scorers floor, this was the order of their running. Car 3, Bobby Unser first. Car 60, Joe Leonard second. Car 25, Lloyd Ruby third. That, by the way, has changed as Ruby moved into second. And just now, Ruby came into the pits for his third pit stop. Well, on with the lineup in fourth. Car 48, Dan Gurney, one lap behind the three leaders. Then six laps back, car 42, Dennis Holm, 15, Mel Kenyon, 20, Art Pollard. Car 59 in eighth spot, Ronnie Duman. Car 6, Bobby Grimm in ninth. And car 98, Bill Vukovich in 10th. Sid?
4: All right, John, we'll give the rundown now at 140 laps at 350 miles. Another new record, speed 153.813. The old record was 152.018, set by A.J. Foyt in 1967. At 350 miles, 140 laps as follows. Number 3, Bobby Unser first. 60, Joe Leonard was second. 25, Lloyd Ruby third. 48, Dan Gurney was fourth. 42, Denny Holm fifth. 15, Mel Kenyon sixth. Number 20, Art Pollard was seventh. 10, Bud Tinglestad eighth. Number 59, Ronnie Duma moving into ninth. And car number 6, Bobby Grimm moving into 10th position. But there are other pit stops for them to make. I want to acknowledge the mayor, Dick Hoffman, of Ottumwa, Iowa. I've never been there, but the news director of the station out that way, KBIZ, carrying our broadcast, Bud Sheldy, says that the mayor was giving our broadcast a nice plug last night and credit for the job the boys are doing here. We appreciate that very much. Ron Carroll had a pickup for us a few moments ago I didn't get to. Is it all over with, Ronnie, or what was it?
2: Yes, it is, Sid, now, because Lloyd Ruby had actually passed Joey Leonard back here, but since that time, Ruby has gone on the pit, but Ruby is running an excellent race, and I again mentioned that he did pass Joe Leonard. There's a yellow light on right now, Sid. It's not back here, so back to you.
4: The yellow flag is being waved by Pat Verdan. It's in the north pit area, Chuck.
13: Yes, Sid, it was actually nothing more than a piece of debris out on the track. At least that's from our observation here. A member of a crew up the track rushed out, braved some of the traffic, picked it up. Hard to tell what it was, but from here, that's what it looks like. Back to you, Sid.
4: Ray Paschke is alongside from the timers and scorers floor during this yellow.
5: Right now, the report on Lloyd Ruby was moving very, very well out there, Sid. 163.994, 164.383. which is real good speed. At the same time, we were watching Art Pollard in car number 20, wondering whether or not Andy Granatelli had told these boys to wait for the last 50 laps and then make their move. But the comparison right now between Ruby and Pollard is that Pollard's running about a 162-162 and seems to be just holding that position. So right now we have two good turbo offies, very fast qualifiers, and two good Granatelli cars in there that might give us a real show near the last 20 laps.
4: Well, it's going to be a hairy finish. Thank you very much, Ray, for coming by again. Ray Paschke from Dick Sauer's department here, and we'll be having him come back as time goes on. Have a wire here, Len, from Bill and Myra Holland. Bill Holland certainly gave us a lot of thrills, a fantastic record out here as he won the race in 49, came in second several times here. Listen to it in Somerdale, New Jersey, at their home in Philadelphia. The wire came from Somerdale. Car 18, Johnny Rutherford, hit in the rear by car 82, Jim McElreath, in the third turn accident reported earlier. So that's what happened to John when he was black flagged. Len?
6: Yes, the green is back out. Wanted to comment on that, and the race is going back full stint again. I've noticed some of the boards, pit boards for the drivers. It seems as though they're running in the 162-163 bracket, so actually the speeds are really up this year, and I'm sure we're going to see a new record. Back to you, Sid.
4: Number 60 coming in the pits. Can you pick it up, Luke?
2: We've got
4: Luke Palmer.
9: We have it now. Leonard is and he is getting his service right now, and DiGranatelli is directing the operation out on the pit apron. Now Lloyd Ruby and Dan Gurney have already pitted. Bobby Unsert has not. Leonard is, with Unsert completed, the top four should have made their routine pit stops, and that's 16 seconds unofficially. A 16-second stop for Leonard. He's back on the track now. Sid?
4: Well, pit stops are very, very important. I know that Len Sutton here, we kid him a lot, but he had almost a record, I think, for the longest time in the pits, and that's very distressing. Can't do that anymore and win these races. Mel Kenyon back on the track once again in the City of Lebanon car. And there are three mandatory pit stops this year for the very first time, and that's why these boys are having to figure them out very, very carefully.
6: The speed said that they're running out here, all three... leaders, and I say all three leaders because they've all led it at one time or another, are running so close on the track and at the same speed that the pit stops that they make could actually make the difference in whether they come in first for the 200th lap. They've all been very fast. The pit stops have been between 16 and 20 seconds, and their speeds out on the course are all within a tenth of a mile an hour. They're all doing a superb job, and I'm sure we're going to have a race right down to the finish. Now back to you, Sid.
4: All right, Len, we had Senator Vance Hartke here a moment ago, and our other senator from Indiana, Birch Bayh, is here with his young son, Evan, who's 12 years of age. And, Birch, I understand this is his first race to see.
10: This is the first one Evan's seen, and it's been a tremendous race to see, hasn't it, Sid?
4: It sure has. Let's get Evan's view and who he's rooting for. Or, as a politician's son, maybe you better not tell us.
11: Oh, I'm sort of for Bobby Unser, really.
4: Sort of for him. Well, that's good enough, isn't it, Bert?
10: Well, it's a beautiful day, and nobody's been seriously hurt. That's an important thing.
4: No one's had a Band-Aid yet, and I hope it continues that way.
10: Right.
4: Did you get fogged in coming in from Washington, or were you here last night?
10: We came in last night and had a chance to see all the pre-race festivities, and it's really been beautiful.
4: Well, we're so happy you're with us. Thank you very much.
10: See you again, Sid.
4: Evan, good to have you here.
11: Thank you.
4: You're welcome. Evan and Senator Birch Bayh from Indiana. We'll be back in just a moment. Now this word from Goodyear. Sid Collins here at the Indianapolis Motor Speedway once again. The Wireland from Albuquerque, New Mexico. They're really revved up out there on KVOD. They're naturally rooting for the Unser brothers when the wire was sent. Al is now out, but Bobby is leading the pack in his Rizlon Special, car number three. And Joe Leonard is very much in the running as well. And I wouldn't flip a coin right now, even though it's a lead, you know.
6: We couldn't possibly even speculate who's going to win this race at this time. The leaders are all running, as I mentioned before, just about the same speed. It is the 160 lap mark, which means that all three of these first, second, and third positions should be completing all of their pit stops momentarily, if they haven't already, and should be back running on the same lap and very close together. Now back to you, Sid.
4: You know, the pole position is much sought after here in the first day of time trials, but actually, Joe Leonard was on the pole this time. Only seven have gone on to win the race from the pole. In 1922, Jimmy Murphy. In 23, Tommy Milton. 30, Billy Arnold. 38, Floyd Roberts. In 53, Bill Vukovich. In 56, Pat Flaherty. And in 1963, Parnelly Jones. The pole is coveted, but it certainly does not assure victory. How far back do you think, Len, you can be these days and still win the race? Generally speaking, of course, anyone can win it.
6: It is very difficult, of course, to win it from farther back. Actually, the men that qualify the first day, not only indicating that they're the fastest, but the fact that they're the best prepared, means that they actually have the best chance. And for many years, usually consistently, the winner will come out of the first three rows. But talk about the first three rows. Row three has had very bad luck because all three starters out of the third row are out of the race. Yet in the fourth row, all three starters are still in the race. Dan Gurney, Art Pollard, and Wally Dallenbach. The third row is all out. That's Roger McCluskey, A.J. Foyt, and Gordon Johncock. Back to you, Sid.
4: Bobby Unser has set a new record at 375 miles or 150 laps. Before I give you the rundown, we're having some calls on Johnny Rutherford, John. I'm sure we gave that for him, but we didn't as early as we should have.
23: Johnny Rutherford had his problems in the city of Seattle. We're not exactly certain what forced him out, but he's out of the race in his Eagle Ford. There are now just three Fords still running, 10 turbocharged offies, two turbines, and that Gurney Westlake still in the race. 17 cars I have listed as running, and incidentally, Wally Dallenbach seems to be competitive again after running quite a few laps, maybe 25 or 30 at a reduced speed race. Right now, Wally's racing again. Sid?
4: Well, I have a note here that I did give about 14 minutes ago. The car number 18, driven by Johnny Rutherford, was pitted on the leader's 133rd lap. Black flag, fuel leak, out of the race. So the folks who called us from Seattle. That report was given previously. Now to the number three turn and Ron Carroll.
9: All right, Sid, and we had the same situation that we had a few minutes ago between Lloyd Ruby and Joe Leonard. Ruby closed the gap on Leonard, you recall, before the pit stop. We had that situation again occur, and again Lloyd Ruby closed the gap after about five laps as again passed Joe Leonard. And apparently Joey Leonard's car is slowing down just a little bit. Now I notice that Bobby Unser has also passed him, and that may be mean that Bobby Unser has, in fact, lapped Joe Leonard. I'm saying that most unofficially, just from observation, Sid. Back to you.
4: Thank you, Ron. We'll certainly check on that one very, very carefully. We have the standings now at the end of 375 miles, or 150 laps, a new record by Bobby Unser. 154.446 miles per hour. Old mark set by Parnelli Jones last year of 151.951. And at the 375-mile mark, it was number three, Unser first, 25, Lloyd Ruby second, 60, Joe Leonard third, 48, Dan Gurney fourth, number 42, Denny Holm fifth, 15, Mel Kenyon sixth, number 20, Art Pollard seventh, number 59, Ronnie Duman eighth, number six, Bobby Grimm ninth, and 98, Bill Vukovic running 10th. And that was another new record. Only have had two spots today when we did not have a new record. And that was at 150 and 175 miles when Lloyd Ruby took over and the yellow light was out for Al Unser's accident. Otherwise, it's been a record-setting pace and a very close race. Lynn?
6: Speaking of unmentioned drivers, Bobby Grimm hasn't been mentioned too many times today, and yet he's doing a fantastic job. Here comes in Bobby Unser in for his pit stop. Now, I don't know whether this would be his third pit stop, but back to you, Sid.
4: Let's see if Luke can pick it up. Luke, how close are you to Bobby Unser? Can Luke see it? I think he's betwixt and between. If you can, come right in, Luke. Well, we can see the stop from here, and in trying to time it, I don't know if John got the watch on the stop or not. It's been in 11 seconds now, unofficially. Getting a glass of water, getting the fuel. No tire change, windshield cleaned off, and he's back out once again. South pit, Lou Palmer.
9: Well, that's it. He's coming back out. Let's listen to the sound of our leader. Here's Bobby Unser moving by. Bobby Unser in the Rizlone Special, turbocharged off. He going back out on the track. We look up now to see that's the 20 turbine going by, and so Bobby Unser holds his lead as number 60. Joe Leonard moves by just into the number one turn. Sid?
4: The Goodyear blimp is only about 70 yards above that master control tower over there next to us.
6: He must have a beautiful view from up there, Sid.
4: He's floating right down the main stretch and leading the race at the moment.
6: If I may speculate just a moment, I feel that Bobby Unser was making his third and mandatory pit stop and had actually been a lap ahead of Joe Leonard, but he still had to make this pit stop to be back into his completed three. Now, all three of the first, second, and third positions have made their three pit stops, and they're actually within, I would say, probably 10 or 15 seconds of one another again. Now back to you, Sid.
4: We have a call from someone relaying on shortwave from Saigon. Specialist fifth class, Jim Beam, says we're coming in loud and clear in Saigon. We're so happy that the Armed Forces Radio Service has arranged for us to be heard in Vietnam today. We'll be back in 60 seconds. Now stay tuned for the greatest spectacle in racing. Sid Collins with you once again here in the Master Control Tower. Alongside me is Johnny Boyd, who, John, I think you would have had the record. Wouldn't it have been 13 races had you been in this one, or 12?
12: 13. I have had 12 consecutive races, Sid, and I certainly missing out on this one.
4: Well, you were a smooth driver when you were running, and I trust you'll be back here again to run with us again in the future, but what's your impression of this race so far today?
12: Well, it's one of the most exciting races, and of course most interesting to me, because Lloyd Ruby, a good friend of mine, has been running up amongst the leaders, and of course a good friend of mine has been the mechanic on the car that's been leading most of the race, and it's car number three with Judd Phillips and Bobby Unser, and I'm certainly pulling for them. I hope they win the race.
4: Well, Joe Leonard's just taking the lead back once again, John, so it's nip and tuck right down to the wire.
12: Well, this looks like a race right down to the checkered flag, and this is what we look for every year.
4: Thank you very much for stopping by.
12: Thank you, Sid.
4: Johnny Boyd from Fresno, California. Len?
6: If I may speculate again, I would say that Lloyd Ruby is possibly back in the lead with Joe Leonard second and Bobby Unser third. They're running within 3 seconds, within 6 seconds. The three top positions are running within 6 seconds, but I have it Lloyd Ruby first, Joe Leonard second, and Bobby Unser third. Here comes another car into the pits. Billy Bill Vukovic is in the pits and trying to struggle back out. I think he is going to make it. Back to you, Sid.
0: And out to Ron Carroll on turn number three.
1: All right, Sid, we had Willie Dollenbach go by us just a minute ago, dropped down clear under the white line. He may be in the pits. I have not seen him come around again. And I might make one other observation that car number 84, driven by Carl Williams, is again beginning to smoke. He's had a lot of problem with it all day, smoking, and then it stops for a while, but once again it is smoking. So back to you, Sid.
0: Ronnie, thank you. And let's swing around the track and pick up the action you picked up very briefly. Number one, Mike Ahearn.
14: Yes, Sid, Willie Dollenbach was smoking badly coming out of the pit area. He just made a pit stop. He was smoking here, and he was along the track apron, so that's what Ron's referring to. He had some trouble immediately after his pit stop. And also, the reason that Bobby Unser now appears to be running third, he tried to get out of the pit area in time as Ruby and Joey Leonard were coming around, but there was such heavy traffic, he had to ride the apron around almost entirely through this first turn out of the short chute, waiting for the traffic to clear, and so they passed him right there. Okay, Sid, back to you.
0: Number two and Howdy Bell.
3: Sid, everything is very smooth right at the moment through the second turn here. Cars drifting through here with the usual smoothness, as we said. That's the story. Back to Sid Collins.
0: Let's try the backstretch and Doug Zink.
3: All right, Sid, we might mention that of the six rookies that started this race, we still have Mosley, Vukovic, and Sessions unofficially in the lineup, and all three drivers making a very creditable performance for the first-year contingent. Sid, back to you.
0: And we'll skip Ron Carroll and go on to number four and Jim Shelton.
3: Sid, I think perhaps this race will come right down to the wire, as you've been saying all day, mainly because Leonard is slightly ahead, apparently, of number three, Bobby Unser, but Joe Leonard is in a lot of traffic, and Unser's running pretty much by himself right now. You might observe that, and now back to you, Sid.
0: Let's pick up the North Pit Report. Chuck Marlowe.
13: Bob Weiss, just 10 moments ago, Sid almost ran into Dollenbach as they were trying to wheel Dollenbach down. They're moving him out, and now Weiss has been refueled, and the turbocharged off, he pulls out just in front of us. Back to you in the car, Sid.
0: Alongside me is Chuck Barnes, the president of Sports Headliners. Chuck, what race driver is competing in this year's 500 or clients of your organization, Sports Headliners?
15: Well, actually, Sid, Graham Hill, A.J. Foyt and Mario Andretti, and they're all kind of out of the situation right now. And we also have two other clients of ours, Fernelli Jones, who kind of withdrew from the race this year, and also our young, irrepressible friend, Jackie Stewart from Scotland.
0: Yeah, we certainly miss Jackie. What's he doing today? Is he working in a pit?
15: No, Jackie's actually over in Geneva, Switzerland. They're putting a cast on his wrist. He had a little misfortune over at Madrid and has kind of a hairline crack in his wrist, but he'll be back racing very soon, Sid.
0: Well, you know, he promised to try to come back. I guess the hospital press wouldn't release him for this race today.
15: That's right.
0: What does Sports Headliners do for his clients in general, Chuck?
15: Well, actually, Sid, we handle their personal appearances and product endorsements, their driving contracts, and we also get involved in their investments through a very reputable Wall Street firm in New York. So we try to handle the drivers right down the line.
0: And you help corporations participate in racing through your new location, new office space here, too.
15: That's right, Sid. We're opening up offices in New York and also Los Angeles, and we try to get major corporations interested in automobile racing. For example, this year we've got Overseas National Airways that's sponsoring Mario Andretti, and we think this is a fine organization and the way to go.
0: Well, Chuck, it's sure nice to have somebody represent auto racing. They've been doing it for golf and football and baseball for so many years. Best of luck on your effort.
15: Thank you very much, Sid Collins.
0: Been talking to Chuck Barnes, head of Sports Headliners. Number 42 down the pit, Denny Hulme, the world driving champion, who was just in that fast trip we told you about when we came on the air this morning, in and out of the area here over to Monte Carlo and back to practice and back for the race again and back here again. He made the race, now he's in the pit, and now he's back out of the pit again. I think we'll be set to send Lou Palmer down to Victory Lane shortly. We're only on the 175th lap, however. At the moment, Len, what have you picked up?
6: You know, there's many, many teams that came here this year, and I think one of the most successful teams remaining is the Olsenite Eagles with Dan Gurney and Dennis Hulme. They are running fourth and fifth and doing a fine effort, and at the rate they're going, it's very possible they may penetrate that top three, although they are moving at a very steady pace, too. Now back to you, Sid.
0: At the end of 400 miles or 160 laps, another new record, Bobby Unser setting it, 154.981 miles per hour. The old record for 500 miles, incidentally, is 151.207. If they keep this up without any more yellow, it will be a new record by 3 to 4 miles an hour increase. And after 400 miles,
4: with the new record. The old mark was 152.468 at 400 miles, set by Parnelli Jones last year. This is the point at which we assumed that Parnelli had it made. And now they're coming in number one. Let's pick them up down there, Mike.
14: Okay, so they just now are clearing the turn, and it looks like Joey Leonard has passed Lloyd Ruby. Howdy, how do you see it down there, number two?
3: We see it the same way as that turbine goes swishing by here, and he has a pretty good lead on Ruby, as Ruby is actually more than half over the white line, and he's riding up the middle of the backstretch in the middle of the track, which is not a normal racing position. Dub-Dub Zink up in the backstretch. Yes, he just passed Dan Gurney. They're headed to our turn number three in Ron Carroll.
9: And here they come right now, and it is Joey Leonard, and Dan Gurney is behind him. And right now, Lloyd Ruby drops way below the white line. He may be coming into the pits, into four, and Jim Shelton.
4: Jim, can you see them?
3: Yeah, here on number four, Lloyd Ruby had heavy backfiring up here, and I believe he is in serious trouble with his car. There's more backfiring. Perhaps you could hear it in the background. He is now coming down the home stretch, and said you might pick him up there.
4: We'll watch for him. The car was a little bit ill as he came down. He is coming into the pits now in front of us. He's moving fast, though, so he intends to get back into the action once again as Lloyd Ruby in car number 25, the Gene White Company Special, moves into the pits in front of Lou Palmer. Can you see him, Lou?
9: Let's step out here onto the track surface itself. Yes, they're consulting with Lloyd, doing nothing really to the car yet. The pit crew is around it. The firemen are standing by, but we can't determine exactly what they've got to do. They're pushing Lloyd out. He has talked to the crew. Apparently, it is not something that's going to be remedied. So here he is moving by now. Lloyd Ruby, once the leader, now a chaser. Lloyd Ruby back out on the track. Back to you in the tower, Sid.
4: We'll break now for 60 seconds. Now stay tuned for the greatest spectacle in racing. Lloyd Ruby, the previous leader's car, is sputtering out there. He came in the pit, but he moved back outside again. John?
23: Said I happen to have the clock on him on the last lap, which he slowed down on. He turned it in 160.714 miles an hour. That was his 174th lap. He came by here very slowly that time. Dennis Hulme, who's running in fifth spot, spent 22 and a half seconds in the pit. On the 172nd lap, Bobby Unser, trying to get his lead back, turned the lap at 163.6 miles an hour. So the race is very, very fast. Sid?
4: Let me get this rundown rapidly out of the way at 400 miles. Car number three, Unser, was first. 60, Leonard, second. 25, Ruby, was third. 48, Gurney, was fourth. 42, Hulme, was fifth. Number 20, Pollard, sixth. 15, Kenyon, seventh. 59, Duman, was eighth. 98, Vukovic, ninth. And number 90, Mike Mosley from La Puente, California, a rookie, running 10th. And it shouldn't be too hard for you keeping charts to keep up with these because the positions aren't changing too much at each 10 laps. But in between, we're getting new leaders all the time. A tremendous race so far. Number 25, Lloyd Ruby, coming back in the pit once again with an engine that's conked out on him, apparently. This is a boy who had a similar problem 7 years ago when he dominated this race for quite a while, and then the car didn't make it. And last year, Ruby was the first starter knocked out of the race when valve trouble ended his chances on the fourth lap. He enjoyed the better racing luck on other USAC tracks and finished sixth in the 67 standings. Someone wrote this last winter and asked me if we would tell what some of these drivers have done in other races. Foyt, of course, won the Indy 500 last year, Springfield, DuCoin, Trenton, Sacramento. Andretti won at Trenton, another race there, IRP, Langhorne, Saint-Gervais in Canada, Milwaukee, and the Hoosier 100 in Phoenix. Gordon Johncock won Milwaukee and the Hanford 200, and Lloyd Ruby won the Phoenix 150 and the Langhorne 100, and those were all the winners last year. Those five men dominated USAC Championship wins last year. Now to turn number one, Mike Ahern.
14: Yes, and an observation as they come by us right now. There goes Joey Leonard in car number 60, and unofficially on our stopwatch here, we've got him about 7 seconds ahead of Bobby Unser here as they come through this first turn, so that's how close it is. Okay, Sid, back to you.
4: This is the same car Ruby has. He finished 33rd in last year's race. Len?
6: Lloyd Ruby is back in the pits, as we've mentioned. He is in a long pit stop. It appears, though, they're going to have to do some extensive work if they're going to get that car repaired in time to go back out. Another car in the pits, Bud Tingelstad in car number 10, is in the pits for what seems to be a longer pit stop. As far as the leaders are concerned, it will appear as though the turbine, Colin Chapman's Lotus four-wheel drive turbine, is back in the lead in pretty good position. Back to you, Sid.
4: Well, while they're running steadily, as we're getting set for the last 18 laps of this race, I'd like to remind you that Tuesday night here in town, the 500 Festival Parade was held. Gary Moore, very popular national television star, and I worked together on the
0: festival parade will be televised, Sports Network, coast to coast, this afternoon at 4 o'clock Indianapolis time. Out of the back stretch is Doug Zink.
3: All right, we've got a car on fire. The driver's struggling to get out of the automobile. It's car number 84. It's lost a right rear wheel. The driver is getting out now. He appears to be all right. The driver of car number 84 is Carl Williams, and Carl is standing by while the rear end of the car is on fire. The fire crew is running up here. The cars are getting by safely to the lower side of the track. It's sitting almost in the middle of the track. Now the fuel is starting to run down toward the inside of the track. Apparently, Carl just lost. We couldn't see what happened. It looks like the right front of the car, he must have hit the wall because the right front wheel is badly damaged. The rear end also damaged, and the car is going up in flames at this moment. But Carl is standing by kind of helplessly, wanting to put the fire out, but with no equipment to do it. He's standing in the middle of the track now, motioning the other drivers toward the inside of the track to keep them away from the trouble. The ambulance is coming up, but we're happy to say the ambulance will not be needed. Now the smoke pouring into the air, making it very difficult for oncoming drivers to see, and the traffic has slowed down considerably. As a matter of fact, the smoke is about to completely engulf us. Sid, we're going to toss it back to you now in the tower.
0: All right, Doug, we're having bad luck of all of the Foyt entries right now. Foyt out of the race in the Sheraton-Thompson car number one. The Greer Special's in the pits here in the front stretch in front of us. And Carl Williams and the other Sheraton-Thompson car is on fire in the backstretch. So it's been a bad day for the defending champion, A.J. Foyt, at this moment. Donald Davidson, we have about 30 seconds for you to come in with some comments at this time.
16: Thank you, Sid. Lloyd Ruby has had a similar thing happen back in 1966 when he led 68 laps more than any other driver and went out with an oil leak while he was leading the race. As for close finishes, it looks like we're going to have one. The closest, of course, was 1937. When Wilbur Shaw beat the Ralph Hepburn and Bob Swanson combination by 2.16 seconds, and other close finishes of less than 12 seconds in recent years. In 1960, you remember when Jim Rathman beat Roger Ward, in 61 when Foyt beat Eddie Sachs, and in 62 when Roger Ward beat Len Sutton by a little over 12 seconds.
0: This might be a one-second job, huh?
16: It looks like it, yes.
0: Thank you, Donald, very much. Now back to a further report on Carl Williams on the backstretch. Doug?
3: All right, Sid, we didn't see. We were looking to the north end of the track when it happened, and we're not sure exactly what happened, but it would appear that Carl did come in contact with something. As we looked up, the car was sliding down the middle of the track, and Carl, while it was moving, was getting his seatbelt and his harness unfastened, was trying to get out of the car. The cockpit apparently a little bit tight for him. He was having some trouble. It came to a stop. He did hop out. The car was very badly on fire, and I would say is pretty near totaled. They tried to put the fire out. The extinguishers didn't work, the first couple of extinguishers they used, and it went back up in flames, and the car is very, very badly damaged. They do now have the fire out. The firemen are there, and there's just a very small portion of the track, I would say the inside 10 feet, where they're able to get the other cars past. They're bringing a wrecker out now to remove the automobile. The fire is under control, and once again, Carl Williams is all right. Sid, back to you.
0: Good report, Doug. Thank you very much. The end of 425 miles, or 170 laps. Lloyd Ruby, the leader in car number 25 at that time, with a new record, 154.603 miles an hour, defeating the old record set by Parnelli Jones in 1967 of 152.724. At 425 miles, it was 25 Ruby, 60 Leonard, 3 Bobby Unser, 48 Gurney, 42 Holm, 20 Pollard, 15 Kenyon, 59 Duman, 98 Vukovic, and 90 Mike Mosley. Well, we're coming down to the wire, as they say, and that's certainly what it's going to be today. John DeCamp.
23: Sid, this is something you don't see happen a whole lot, at least in my experience. Under the yellow flag, Bobby Unser's losing time on Joe Leonard. He was trailing by about 7 seconds just before the yellow flag came out. He gained a second on the preceding lap. Now he trails by almost 11 seconds. So Unser slowed down a little bit more than Leonard has, or else at least he may have been forced to slow down by the slower traffic ahead of him. Sid?
0: We're having some applause down here in the pit area in front of us. Len, can you see what that's for?
6: Yes, I believe that's Chief Mechanic Judd Phillips down talking to Harlan Fengler, the chief steward, to try to see if he can get that speed built back up by Bobby Unser. The problem being, while they were racing, They had this close tolerance. When they slowed down, of course, the gap just spreads out. There's cars between them, and that's what he's working on.
0: Now stay tuned for the greatest spectacle in racing. This is Sid Collins once again, along with Len Sutton and John DeCamp and our staff of 11 broadcasters at the Indianapolis Motor Speedway, except for the last 14 laps of this race. They're going by under the yellow right now due to the accident on the backstretch, as reported to you by Doug Zink, with Carl Williams involved in the Sheraton Thompson car.
6: I've noticed, Sid, that they've really slowed the field down, the entire field down, much slower than I've seen them under yellow flag for some time. But the spacing between Joe Leonard and Bobby Unser has closed back down to about 6 seconds. So it's the spacing is about what it was before. The other problem, of course, being that there are several cars between them, and when the green flag does come back out, Bobby will have to get by about four or five cars to be up with Joe Leonard.
0: Again, a report on Williams. He is okay. The fire is under control in the backstretch, car 84. The car was burning, but it has been put out, and the car was in the middle of the track, has been taken off, but we still have some debris out there to clean away. John?
23: Sid, on that last lap when Leonard went by, quite close behind him, Unser was coming, and Unser was passing some of the cars under the yellow flag, and this, I think, is allowable because they are lapped cars. So the crowd was roaring a little bit down here about this, but I believe the rule reads that he can pass the lapped cars and keeping up with the leader. Sid?
0: Well, I must say today, as far as we can see, there should be no rhubarb about this race whatsoever. The officials under Chief Steward Holland Fengler have done a fantastic job. There's Leonard going by now. Len, what would you say that speed is? It looks like, compared with the racing speed, about 20 miles an hour, which I'm sure it's not.
6: It may appear like 20, but it's actually around 80 miles an hour. In commenting about passing cars, any time that Harlan Fengler, the chief steward, decides that he will allow that someone is holding the pack up, he can actually allow these cars to pass, but it has to be done at the starting line. This is always covered at the driver's meeting prior to the race.
0: You know, we'd enjoy hearing from you if you'd like, particularly from overseas. If you want to write to me, write to Sid Collins, Indianapolis Motor Speedway, Indianapolis, Indiana, and they'll forward it to me. We received some awards up here today. We're not going to take time to give on the air, but I want to acknowledge the American Society of Tool and Manufacturing Engineers, Mr. Joseph Webb, who has left some here for several people in racing, including Parnelli Jones, Clarence Cagle, Larry Bazilia, Sam Hanks, myself, and some other folks. So we thank you very much. But we're not going to take time for that right now because we're coming down when that green comes off, I know, into a wild and woolly finish here. The yellow is still out, which is unfortunate. We're on the 187th or 8th lap by the 187 lap right now, as Bill Fliedemeyer and Bill Webb, who have done a fine job all day, and John DeCamp coordinate. So we get into the winner's circle and victory lane here with the right man, which we have done every year for 20 years, and we every year think we ought to quit while we're ahead. But we come back and try it again. This is going to be the closest one, as Donald David said. Maybe, since Wilbur Shaw beat Ralph Hepburn by 2.7 seconds. Len?
6: I think it's interesting, and I commented on it a bit earlier, about the supercharged cars. The fact that the last supercharged car that won the race was a 1946, and yet the race, except for the leader right now, has been dominated by the turbocharged Offey, and as a matter of fact, there are more of them still running in the race as far as any particular type of engine than any others. I think their longevity has been excellent today. Back to you, Sid.
0: Well, you know, we haven't mentioned much about Dan Gurney today in detail, which we should, I believe, because there are seven Eagles in the field built by Dan Gurney's company out in California. Fred Gerhardt had five cars, and Colin Chapman's Lotus chassis, there were three of those. Dave Laycock's Mongoose Style had four. With three Coyotes built by A.J. Foyt, two each of the Bronner Hawks, Volstead, and the Jim Herdebees had the only front-end roadster, which he built, and he called that a Mallard. And there's one each of the Lola, the Brabham, the Watson, and the Hayhoe. So I think it's good, Len, that we're getting back to a number of different chassis, different engines, different types of combinations, instead of all of one style engine, which we had some years ago.
6: That's very, very correct. There's the 12 different chassis in the race this year is more than usual. There will usually be more than 12 that are entered, but to have 12 different chassis actually be in the program, I think it's rather unusual and shows that there's a lot of individual ingenuity that goes into each and every car.
0: I think under this yellow, it might be well if I gave the standings once again, because when the green comes out, we're going to fight to the finish. Another new record, 155.022, beats the one set by Jones last year of 152.982. And this was set again by Joe Leonard, who took the lead once again. And so at the end of 450 miles, or 180 laps, it was as follows. Number 60, Leonard first, 3, Bobby Unser second, 48, Gurney third, 42,
4: Holm, his teammate, second. 25, Ruby dropping to fifth. Make that Holm fourth, pardon me. Ruby fifth. Number 15, that's Mel Kenyon, sixth. Number 20, Pollard, seventh. 59, Duman, eighth. Number 90, Mike Mosley, ninth. And number six, Bobby Grimm, was 10th. The time at 450 miles was 2 hours, 54 minutes, 10 and 16 hundred seconds. Number 84, which was Carl Williams, officially now reported as bumping a wheel coming out of turn number 2. The car caught fire. He lost the wheel, skidded down the track, and the track is still being cleaned up on the back stretch, and they won't let them run again until the surface is completely clean. Johnny?
23: Said there are 14 cars still in the race, and these are in no particular order. Lloyd Ruby, car 25, car 60, Joe Leonard, 48, Dan Gurney, 6, Bobby Grimm,

0: it's going to be quite a race to the finish, as there will only be around 8 or 9 laps left for contention before the Magic 200, which is, of course, the lap to really lead. There's another car back into the pits again, number 42. I believe that will be Dennis Holm. He's back in for an unscheduled pit stop, but he's back out in a hurry. Back to you, Sid.
1: All right, Len, we're still running easily under the yellow, and now the indication is from the observers to give the green flag, which they're going to do, and the race will be underway once again in just a moment. Pat Badan has the yellow out, and you'll hear them rev up as they come down this main straightaway. We're now on the 190th lap, just 10 laps to go. The yellow is still out. Let's break now for 60 seconds before the green comes out. Stay tuned for the greatest spectacle in racing. Sid Collins once again here at the Indianapolis Motor Speedway as the frustration continues for Granatelli. Number 60 has dropped out of the number one turn. Come in, Mike Ahern.
2: Yes, Sid, we've got the glasses on him. He is just entering the number one turn right toward the end of the main straightaway, and they've got a crew of about a dozen people surrounding the car, number 60. Joe Leonard is still in the cockpit. What happened, we don't know. As soon as the green flag was waved, he slowed down, suddenly came along the track apron, and just stopped just short of the infield grass. He's still in there. I don't know if they're going to try to push that car out or not. We've got the glasses fixed on him. Now they are pushing it. Now they're pushing it back into the infield grass. I think Joe Leonard's out of this race, Sid. They're pushing it back into the infield, and it looks like Joe Leonard's out of it. Sid, back to you.
1: Unbelievable once again. Last year, number 40 with Parnelli Jones on 196 laps. This year, unofficially by the tower, 191 laps. But don't write that down yet, because the tower may be off by one, but roughly at that period of this race, number 60, Joe Leonard, in the STP oil treatment special, dropping out just as the green came out to gun to start the race. The car just didn't respond. What do you suppose happened to it, Len?
0: Well, it's hard to tell. It could be something like a gear train again, similar to last year. He was running very good, and yet under the yellow flag, it seems like something did go wrong, because as they came down for the green flag, he pulled right over to the inside and immediately dropped down into the infield. Now back to you, Sid.
1: So now it's number 3 in the lead. The Eagle Turbo Charge off. He's driven by Bobby Unser, taking over this lead. And we're not going to anticipate his winning the race either. But that car must be in perfect running condition. At the speeds they're running and taking over this lead from that turbine, the tiniest flaw anywhere could mean the end of the race for him. And that's one big reason why an Indy driver can cost upwards of $50,000 for his race car. They can't afford to scrimp on anything. Take Unser's car, for example. The engine costs about $25,000. 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Now to the back stretch, here's Doug Zink.
2: All right, thank you, Sid. Well, it looks like the Granatelli luck is all bad, because now Art Pollard in car number 20 is slowed down in the backstretch, moving very slowly. I doubt that he'll make it back to the pit. Sid, probably Ron can see it better up in turn 3.
1: Let's see if Carroll can see it. Ronnie?
3: Yes, here I am, Sid, and as a matter of fact, Art Pollard is now stopped. He is down on the grass. He has stopped. He's taken the seatbelts off. He's getting out of the car. Just almost exactly in the spot where Parnelli Jones shut it off last year. Art Pollard out of the car. He shuts it off and he's out of the race. Back to you.
1: Well, it's incredible. The Andy Granatelli luck has conked out once again. The North Pit, there's a fire. Chuck Marlowe.
4: And up here in the North Pit, in the city of Seattle Pit, we had a fire inside the pit. No car involved. Took a few moments to put it out. It is under control now, Sid, so it just adds to the excitement. Back to you.
1: Andy Granatelli announced this morning he was resigning from the presidency of the Championship Car Owner Association because he didn't feel he could represent the Piston car owners properly. Today, I suppose they'll be delighted to have him. All three cars have dropped out. The number one turn is Mike Ahern.
2: Yes, Sid, Jim McElreath in car number 82 just came around here, and as he was about halfway through the turn, he did a little swerve, and his car started smoking very badly, left a heavy trail of smoke all through the number one turn, and he went deep inside the white line, so he may be another casualty of this race. Okay, Sid, back to you.
1: Here's the report of car 60. Leonard was in the lead on the 181st lap when the yellow light came on due to the car 84 Williams accident. We're now on the 196th lap of the race. Leonard had about a 7-second edge over Bobby Unser, and this was maintained during the yellow period. The green light came on again on the 192nd lap, 192. Leonard's car, as he tried to gun it, stalled on the number two turn and came to a dead stop down in front of Mike Ahern, as reported to you. Now all three STP Lotus turbines

0: are out of the race.
1: Maybe something that was said earlier about yellow flag laps may be bad for a turbine engine. It's very possible that something like that happens. I know that in aircraft they have such a thing as a flame out, and maybe that's what Joe Leonard had when he came down for the green, was a flame out. Running 1-2-3 now, of course, is Bobby Unser and Dan Gurney running second. His teammate Dennis Holm, car 42, running third. Back to you, Sid.
0: Now to the number three turn, Ron Carroll.
2: Right, Sid, and another casualty back here as Jim McElreath pulls his car into the grass. He now unfastens the seat belts, and he's out of the car. Jim McElreath in car number 82. Unbelievable, as I see two cars sitting here and no go. Back to you, Sid.
0: Let's move fast. Lots of action. 42 in the pits. Denny Holm, the world driving champion. The Olsenite Eagle in for a change. They're putting the car up on a jacket. Maybe a tire change. We can't tell exactly, but it would appear that right now. We're on the 197th lap. Right, John?
3: Sid, we're now on the 198th lap. Just went into it.
0: 198, two laps to go. Bobby Unser in car number three, the Rizlon Special from Albuquerque, New Mexico, holding this lead. He's driven a fantastic race today. And behind him is Dan Gurney in car number 48, the Olsenite Eagle. Three is number 42, Denny Holm. Unofficially at this time, three Goodyear cars leading the race at the moment. Len?
1: Might mention that Lloyd Ruby, who had a long pit stop, has gone back out. He's been out for back out on the track for some time. He's on the board running fifth. I don't know how accurate that is, but he is back running. Now to you, Sid.
0: We're on the 199th lap. Well, the leader has not gotten the white flag yet, to my knowledge. We'll be watching for it and nope. Come around. We're holding the card up, and Pat Vidan, the chief starter, has the number three card for Bobby Unser.
3: Unser slowed down to 160.7 on that last lap, Sid. Previously, he'd been running at about 161.6.
0: We'll watch for him. Here's the white flag that Pat Vidan holds. They have the binoculars out. And we're moving into the 199th lap when he comes by, the 200th lap when he comes by, the last lap. We're on 199 now. And now the card is being held. And here is the white flag, one lap to go. Let's follow Bobby Unser around Mike Ahern on turn number one.
4: He's coming at us right now, Sid. And what a picture this makes as he passes the car of Joey Leonard being pushed toward the pit area. He's going the other way into turn two now at Howdy Bell.
5: We see Bobby right now as he comes very smoothly through this second turn and heads up the backstretch on what could very well be this final lap of the event. And to Doug Zink. Just a mile and a quarter to go for Bobby Unser as he passes the halfway mark up the back stretch, heading toward turn number three and Ron Carroll.
2: And 1968 is truly the year for Bobby Unser. There he goes, the fans straight at the fence, clapping and applauding him on, the four and Jim Shelton.
5: All right, Ron, here is a confident guy. He should be. He's almost home right now. Orange, black, and white car from Albuquerque, New Mexico. A handsome lad and a great driver, Bobby Unser. And here is Sid Collins.
0: The white flag now for Dan Gurney, who's going to come in second. There's a checkered flag for Bobby Unser, winner of the 1968 500-mile race. He wins it on Goodyear tires, Autolite equipped, and let's follow him around again. He should be about to number two, Howdy. Can you see him?
5: Yes, we surely can, and a happy fella indeed as we give him a big wave as he takes that one extra safety lap and heads right up the backstretch toward Doug Zink. All right, thank you, Howdy. Yes, here he comes, and he hasn't slowed down. He's waving to the crowd along the backstretch, though, signaling his victory as he heads up toward turn number three at Ron Carroll.
2: And here are the fans at the fence cheering him on. They all wave. He waves at the fans. Bobby Unser, by me right now, and over to Jim Shelton in number four.
5: Hey, this fellow is going to make sure of this win. He hadn't slowed down very much at all. There goes his hand up. He is waving. Bobby, congratulations. And here is Sid Collins down in the tower to congratulate this gentleman.
0: Bobby Unser may take another lap. We'll see if he comes in this time or if he comes to victory lane. He is going around again just to be sure, which is probably a very good idea. Len, I'm sure that's not a bad thought, is it?
1: Yes, the best insurance in the world. Take just one more safety lap. I noticed that a couple of other people drivers have taken the checkered flag. Dan Gurney has taken the checkered flag as having run second. Dennis Holm, I believe, has taken the checkered flag now for having finished third. Mel Kenyon fourth. Come back to you, Sid.
0: The yellow light was on for 13 minutes because of the Carl Williams accident. Total time for yellow has been 47 minutes all day long, which is certainly a minimum. No one was hurt here. And on the leader's 195th lap, car 20, Art Pollard driving the STP Lotus Turbine, slowed on the backstretch, which we heard from Doug Zink. Car 82, Jim McElry on the 198th lap, stopped inside the third turn. And then on the 200th lap, Bobby Unser in car number 3, the Rizlone Special, got the checkered flag to win the 52nd annual 500-mile race. We'll be back for Victory Lane shortly. Coming into the area now is Dan Gurney. He's coming in before we go to Victory Lane. We'll break away for 60 seconds. Now stay tuned for the greatest spectacle in racing. Bobby Unser enters Victory Lane. Pick him up, Lou Palmer.
4: And Bobby Unser is here in Victory Lane. Over the car now being laid the wreath of flowers. Bobby Unser taking the goggles off quickly and the helmet, and crowding him around him, the queen of our 500 festival, Mimi Littlejohn, is here. And Bobby is now rising in the cockpit, and he has won himself a 500. Mimi Littlejohn, our 500 festival queen. You enjoyed the race, I trust.
6: It's thrilling. It's tremendous.
4: Let's see if both you and I can get in here now. Mimi Littlejohn trying to get close to Bobby Unser, who has just won himself a 500. We congratulate you, Bob, very, very much. Bob Unser, all smiles, being handed now a drink. Bob Wilkie of the Leader Card team, congratulations. Welcome home to Victory Lane.
7: Thank you. This is the third time for me.
4: Yes, sir. Good to see you here. Bobby now is being just congratulated, inundated by fans and friends alike here at the Victory Lane carpeted this year. Bob, welcome to Victory Lane.
7: Well, thank you very much. I can't hardly hear, so I don't know if I'm talking too loud or not, but can't believe I'm here. Things looked real good, and then they looked pretty bad there today for a while.
4: I understand when you pulled out of the pit in your last stop, you seemed to be accelerating slower than in the previous two. Did you have any kind of problem?
7: Yes, my gear shift became disconnected, and I only had one gear. I had my high gear, and actually with a turbo charged off, you can't hardly get the car moving that way. So I had to take off very slowly, and of course, that cost me an awful lot of precious time that I had worked real hard to get.
4: Well, you worked hard getting it back up. Then we had fire on the backstretch. That was Carl Williams. Carl is all right. Did you have any trouble getting through there?
7: No, it was, I know I had a lot of warning, and it happened way down the straightaway, so we had absolutely no problem with it there.
4: And then finally, up ahead of you was Joe Leonard. You probably were in the best position of all to see what happened.
7: Well, actually, I was. I was close enough where I could see what was going on, and yet I wasn't too close where I was going to get involved in it. I don't know what happened to Carl, but Mark's all over the back straightaway where he slid and skid around.
4: And we talked to Al, by the way. He's fine. He quit a little earlier than you did this year. And we're going to have a drink of milk now. Bobby Unser taking a swig of milk and the first cool drink that he's had all day long. We're going to try and move around here. Bob, did the race run, the car run, as you expected?
7: The car ran marvelously all day. In fact, you just can't believe the car ran so good that I just can't believe it. The engine has never missed a lick all day, and the handling was just perfect on the car. It just couldn't have been any better, and it's been a far better day than I expected, believe me.
4: I think it'd be easier if we move Judd Phillips in here than try to move out and get him. Judd, can you come over here? Judd, come on in. Judd, he says the car ran brilliantly all day, and I imagine you have comment concerning the driving.
8: Well, the gear shift lever broke, or Bobby wouldn't have so much trouble catching back up again. He had to drive it high all day long after the first pit stop.
4: Drive it high. Now, could you explain that a little deeper?
8: Well, usually when we come out of pits, he shifts three times. He couldn't shift at all. The gear shift lever broke in high gear, and there's just no more gears.
4: Fair enough, but he got the job done, and on the trail, it looks like this is an Unser year. Congratulations, Bobby Unser and Judd Phillips. The car has been our winning car. And Bobby Unser, now let's see if we can spot Wilkie. Mr. Wilkie, if we can get him over here to our microphones, we'll try and have a comment with the owner of the car, our special here today. But I think he may already have... here we go, Bob Wilkie. Bob, let's come back and say a few more words. How did the race go from your vantage point? Was Bobby running it the way you thought?
9: I was right down the pits the last couple of years. I've been shuffling between the pits and the paddock seat. But the other times when I stayed in the pits a full race, my car's run the race. So maybe that's what it's going to take. I have to stay there all the time. This is the third run. Now, Roger won 59 and 62. Now, Bobby here. And Bobby's got a really non-championship points. He's got 2,100. under normal conditions, that'd be enough to win the championship.
10: No one has ever come here with more points than your entry.
9: No, that's right, 1,100.
10: And you're on your way. Is this the car that will be competing on the rest of the circuit?
9: No, this car is designed entirely for Indianapolis and tire testing. The other cars are Eagles also, but they're designed to run on mile and a half pavement, and the other Eagle is designed to run on road courses.
10: Very good. So we'll see the other Eagle on the road courses, and we'll see the team in action for the rest of the year. Bob Wilk, we congratulate you very much. Judd Phillips again, our winning mechanic here today. Bobby Unser has won a 500. He'll leave the 500 with nearly enough points to wrap up a National Driving Championship, and we'll leave him now to the photographers, the family, and friends. Bob Wilkie and Judd Phillips congratulating him. Perhaps we can get a word here for Larry Truesdale. We congratulate you, welcoming you back again to the Victory Circle.
11: Thank you very much, sir. Glad to be back.
10: And we will see you on the championship trail with another leading entry through the year.
11: Certainly will, and we'll be rooting for today's champion all the way.
10: Very good. Thank you for your time, and we thank all of you for your time, and we return you now to the control tower.
0: Now we'll invite you to stay tuned for the greatest spectacle in racing. Now with another one of our finishers to the center pit, here's Luke Walton.
4: And now here is second place finisher Dan Gurney. Dan, congratulations on your second place finish. What do you think about the results of the race?
12: Well, if anyone, I of course would like to have won it, but if anyone else is going to win it, I'm terribly proud that Bobby won it. He really deserves it. Of course, I'm happy that he's also driving an Eagle, and he's a tremendous competitor and a worthy champion, and I'm really thrilled.
4: Did the race go according to your plan?
12: Oh, no. I would never pretend to plan a race like that, but I'm pleased. We ran hard all the way, and that's the way it worked out.
4: If you had it to do all over again, just starting the race now, what would you have changed, if anything?
12: Not a thing. I just do the best we could, and I feel that we did all the way.
4: Is there anything wrong with your car? Did it hold up all the way? Could it start all over now?
12: We could go race it right now.
4: Thank you very much, Dan Gurney, and congratulations on your second place finish.
12: Thank you, Luke.
4: Back to the tower and Sid.
0: Thank you, Luke. We're glad to hear from Dan. He was in Monte Carlo just last week, and they'll be going back for another race. Or did he stay here, Lenny?
1: Yes, I believe he stayed here. He was planning to race, but he felt that the 500 was that important.
0: Well, it certainly paid off for him. Denny Holm went over there.
1: Yes, Denny Holm did. His teammate, who ended up finishing fifth, I believe, or fourth. We have Mel Kenyon in there, I think, at third place. Back to you, Sid.
0: I think Chuck has Mel standing by. Is that who you have, Chuck Marlowe?
13: That's right, Sid. Mel Kenyon right down here with me with his crew, his brother Don, and a great third-place finish. Fella, you told me the other day you were going to try, and you sure did a great job.
14: Thank you very much. We just stayed out of trouble, and I hope, I guess we did a good job.
13: Did you have to change your track pattern much? Did it get pretty slick down there in the groove?
14: The track did get oily several times, but we managed to miss everything and got out of it okay.
13: Don, what do you think of this guy?
15: Well, he's real great. We get along great. I'm sorry we lost him about 30 seconds on the first pit stop. We killed the engine. We had a little problem there, but everything turned out just fine.
13: Are you moving on to Milwaukee?
14: Oh, yes. We have some midget races prior to Milwaukee, and then, of course, we'll run the big car at Milwaukee.
13: Don, I know you're fatigued, but third place is good for any man's adrenaline right now. You ought to be pumped up for a little while, and we'll see you later back in the garage area.
14: That's beautiful. Thank you.
13: Thank you, Mel Kenyon. Mel Kenyon and Don Kenyon, the entire crew, and what a great job he did. Third place. Back to you in the tower, Sid.
0: Fine, Chuck. We'll be talking with Dennis Holm, the world driving champion, in just a moment. The winner's time, Bobby Unser, 3 hours, 16 minutes. 13 and 7,600 seconds, an average speed, a new record, 152.882 miles an hour, the old record set by A.J. Foyt last year of 151.207. Now with Denny Holm from Tauranga, New Zealand, here is Luke Walton from Indianapolis, Indiana.
4: And now here is fourth place finisher, Dennis Holm, who is sitting in his car right near on his pit apron. Dennis, you had a little trouble there at the last. What happened?
16: I think after that accident over on the back straight, I picked up some sort of metal and made the tire go flat.
4: Up to that time, was the car operating perfectly?
16: Just how you'd always want a car to operate. You know, it was really beautiful, the whole race. And, you know, I couldn't have wished for anything better.
4: I imagine you're pretty tired now after all that traveling travel that you have done. How do you feel anyway right now? Somebody jumping at a microphone.
16: Not too bad. A little warm, possibly. But just going to sit here and rest for 5 minutes.
4: Then where do you go from here? You going to race tomorrow?
16: No, no race tomorrow, but I'm going back to London in the morning.
17: Going back to London tomorrow?
16: Yeah.
17: You'll be back next year, I presume.
16: I think we'll be here, yeah. I'm getting to like this place.
18: Thank you very much, Dennis Holm. And now, back to Sid in the Tower.
0: Well, what a finish today for Goodyear. The first four finishers were on Goodyear tires. And commenting on today's race, Goodyear Chairman Russell DeYoung called attention to the tremendous advances made in race tire technology during the past decade, because Bobby Unser's win here today marks the second straight 500 in which the winner rode on Goodyear racing equipment. In 1967, just 3 years after Goodyear's return to Indianapolis, A.J. Foyt brought the company its first 500 win since it withdrew from racing back in 1922. And Mr. DeYoung said, competition in tire development resulting from Goodyear's renewed racing activities has produced tires with ever greater speed, handling, and safety capabilities. And these improvements are reflected in significantly better tires for the average motorist. We're pleased that our participation in racing has in some measure contributed to improvement of the sport, and we look forward to continued competition in the years ahead. Now, we'll be back with more wrap-up of today's 500 in just a moment. Stay tuned for the greatest spectacle in racing. Sid Collins, once again with the wrap-up now of the 500, and I'll turn things over to Len Sutton and John DeCamp for the other finishers.
1: I think that it's interesting, the variety, and we talked about variety most of the day, the fact that six out of the top eight cars were supercharged today, which is quite unusual. And with three different engines, of course, the Offey, the Straightforward, and the Gurney Westlake. So there's three different types of engines out of the top eight. Out of the four-wheel drive, there were four of them entered, none of them finished. And there were, of course, three turbines entered and none finished. So actually, the brightest star was with supercharged engines. And I think John has something. Please, John.
3: Len, the turbo Offeys finished nine cars still running. The Fords had just one. And, of course, the Gurney Westlake was the other one. So the turbo Offeys definitely had the edge today in this race. What was it, 2 years ago that the experts figured the Offeys might be dead? They're not dead yet, are they, Len?
1: They're surely not, John.
3: And for the order of finish of the cars left running at the end of the race, 11 cars were still running. Bobby Unser, of course, was the winner in car number 3. Car 48, Dan Gurney, was second. 15, Mel Kenyon, third. And not by a very great margin over the fourth place finisher, Dennis Holm, car number 42. Fifth place finisher was Lloyd Ruby in car number 25. Ruby had led the race a couple of times, had tough luck when his engine apparently slipped out of time, and he had a lot of problems for several laps, got that pretty much licked and was running well at the end, but not well enough to make up the time he'd lost. In sixth place, car 59, Ronnie Duman, and then three rookies in seventh, eighth, and ninth. In seventh, car 98, Bill Vukovich, in car 90, in eighth spot, Mike Mosley, and in the ninth spot, car 94, Sammy Sessions. I would wager, without checking back on the records, that three rookies have never finished any higher than this in the race. Of course, Graham Hill won a couple of years ago as in his rookie year, but I'm not certain where the other rookies that year finished. But this is quite a cluster of rookies, 7th, 8th, and 9th. Bobby Grimm was 10th in car number 6, and in 11th spot, Bob Veith, car number 16. Just 11 cars running at the end of the race. They gave the checkered flag to the first five, then waved the checkered flag and the red flag, calling the race after five had finished the race this afternoon. Again, Bobby Unser, number 1. Number 2, Dan Gurney. Number 3, Mel Kenyon. Number 4, Dennis Holm. Number 5, Lloyd Ruby. Number 6, Ronnie Duman. Number 7, Bill Vukovich. Number 8, Mike Mosley. Number 9, Sam Sessions. Number 10, Bob Grimm. And number 11, Bob Veith. That's it, and that, by the way, is unofficial, of course, until the timers and scorers have checked their tapes. Now let's go back to Sid.
0: All right, John, we'll be back with more wrap-up in just a moment. Now stay tuned for the greatest spectacle in racing. The final period now is brought to you by Goodyear. This year, as in every year, for 53 consecutive years, more people ride on Goodyear tires than on any other kind. And by Autolite spark plugs, batteries, filters, shock absorbers, and complete ignition systems. 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And now let's take our time and wrap things up here, and back to John DeCamp and Len Sutton once again.
3: Sid, I think it might be interesting to compare the order of these top 11 finishers with the spots they finished in last year. Bobby Unser finished ninth last year. He won it this year. Dan Gurney, who was second this year, was 21st last year. Mel Kenyon, the third-place finisher today, wound up in 16th spot last year. Dennis Holm, fourth both years, and I'm certain that Dennis is hopeful of improving on that. He very nearly did today, with the exception of that running over a piece of metal that flattened his tire. I believe Dennis would have finished ahead of Mel Kenyon. Fifth-place finisher today was Lloyd Ruby. He really improved over last year. He was the first man out last year, the 33rd finisher. Ronnie Duman finished 23rd last year. He was sixth today. Bill Vukovic, Mike Mosley, Sammy Sessions, of course, were spectators last year. Bobby Grimm was 13th last year, 10th this year, and Bob Veith wound up 11th last year, the same spot he occupied today. So you can see that things change very drastically from year to year, and fellows like Lloyd Ruby and Dan Gurney and Ronnie Duman are very glad for those drastic changes. Sid?
0: We're going to bring Donald Davidson in for his final recap of some of the highlights and comparisons with previous races. A press conference has just been held in the pace car at the finish line with Bobby Unser. Now he's heading back toward his garage. So step in here, Don.
19: Thank you, Sid. I was just going to mention that this is Bob Wilkie's third victory now as a car owner, having had Roger Ward in 1959 and 1962. And, of course, in 62 had Len Sutton here in second place also. And Bob Wilkie's had rather bad luck over the last few years. But this year, of course, he's got a winner. And also Mike Mosley came in. Judd Phillips, I mentioned earlier, had in the last 18 races, had a car in the top 12 11 times. And probably some listeners that have been following the race for many years will remember that Judd Phillips' first car back here, back in 1950, the Bob SD Special, Joe James, the late Joe James was the driver. And since then he's had Jim Rigsby, Don Freeland, and Don Branson, and now finally Bobby Unser, he's finally managed to get home a winner.
0: Is that the story for this year, my friend?
19: I think that about wraps it up. Of course, there are several examples, which we covered last year, of cars that had been leading and to go out in the closing laps. I think that's been covered quite well.
0: Last year, you mean?
19: Well, of course, we had Parnelli Jones last year. We've had Bill Vukovic back in 1952, was leading with eight laps to go and dropped out. And then Eddie Sachs was leading the 1961 race with three laps to go and then had to come in and make a stop for a tire, but was able to finish second. And then, of course, the very famous one, possibly the most famous one of all, apart from last year, would be in 1912 when Ralph De Palmer was leading in the 198th lap and had his car break down on the backstretch, and he and his mechanic Rupert Jeffkins got out and pushed the car around to complete the 199th lap, and the car ended up in 11th spot.
0: Well, thank you, Don, so much for joining us. Have a good year and keep doing a fine job with USAC, will you?
19: Thank you very much indeed, sir.
0: Right. Donald Davidson, who does all of this comparative information for us strictly from memory. Well, fans, you've heard it yourself. The 500 is now in the record books, and Bobby Unser is the winner in an Eagle Turbocharged Offie equipped with Autolite spark plugs. And seven of the 11 finishers, including positions 2, 3, 4, and 5, are equipped with Autolite spark plugs. This moment is the result of months of hard work, of building and testing and rebuilding and retesting. One reason why Indy machines can cost upwards of $50,000 to build, and with so much at stake and so much behind them, every piece of equipment had to count. Just one mistake, one failure, and everything would have been wasted, which is why Bobby Unser and seven of the 11 finishers chose Autolite spark plugs. Carbon copies are the ones you buy, about a dollar a throw. Now, why $1 Autolite spark plugs in a $50,000 racing machine? Well, because there are no better plugs, not at any price. Shouldn't this kind of spark plug be in your kind of car? Take a tip from Bobby and other Indianapolis drivers. Ask for Autolite, the only name you need know for spark plugs, batteries, filters, shock absorbers, and complete ignition systems. Now, we're not on the air for another year, John and Len, so let's not forget anything. I want to acknowledge the four Pipers in Victory Lane. These are some of Tony Holman's favorites. The Speedway Gordon Pipers, a Scottish band. Jimmy Clark always enjoyed, and they played when he won the race here at the Victory Banquet. Played for Jackie Stewart, too. Dr. Gordon Deals, the pipe major, and Pipe Sergeant Simpson, Corporal Hudgens, and Bill Deal were also down there to give the traditional Speedway flavor to the win. John?
3: I just wanted to say that A.J. Watson made a comeback today. He hasn't had a finisher, according to Donald Davies, since 1962 when Roger Ward finished second. Today, 64 when Roger Ward finished second. Today, Sam Sessions, correction, Mike Mosley, finished eighth in an A.J. Watson car, so maybe the very likable mechanic is making a comeback, Sid.
0: Let's see if Len has some wind-up remarks.
1: Well, I noticed a car being carried by here just a moment ago. It was car number 70, the car that Graham Hill has been competing with today and was doing a very good job. Remember a little earlier when he either hit the wall and the wheel came off or a wheel came off first. It wasn't clear which. It's the left rear wheel that is gone, and it would be very difficult to lose that wheel first without completely demolishing the car on a spin. The car was looked like it was hit rather severely, the left rear corner being pushed in very badly, and indicative of the way he was going out here today.
0: You know, looking back, a comparison might take the winning car in last year's 500, for example, against the machine that won the first 500 in 1911. The winner last year, for example, would have had, and probably the same this year on a little more time, Unser would have had 3 hours and some minutes to kill before his opponent crossed the finish line. So speeds have more than doubled since Ray Haroon took the first checkered flag here. Last year, for example, A.J. Foyt would have had time to drive the distance, eat dinner, and watch a two-hour movie before Haroon even crossed the finish line. They let them run a little bit longer today to finish some other competitors have a chance to make some of the honorary clubs involved.
1: I noticed another car come by, Sid, car number 84, the one that Carl Williams was in that started burning on the backstretch. And I talk about a car that is damaged. That one looks very well damaged and looks as though it's been on fire, which was reported earlier that it was on fire. Again, another one of the cars that's towed in. Crowds milling about. Seems like there was more people here today than I've ever seen before. There must have been well over 300,000 people. People are still milling around, wanting to touch one of those cars, talk to one of the drivers. It's a great race. Back to you, Sid.
0: Well, again, we'd like to invite the fans across the country, if they'd like to, watch the 500 Festival Parade this afternoon at 4 o'clock Indianapolis time, Eastern Daylight Time, and we hope to be on that show with Bobby Unser. At that time, if we can get our connections and get through the crowd to get down to the studio, we'll have him on the coast-to-coast for you. So this race is now history, and Unser's won it, setting a new Indy speed record of 152.882 miles per hour. And his tires, Goodyear, same as last year's winning tires. And what a day of triumph this has been for Bobby Unser and his car, the Rizlone Special, and his Goodyear tires. This was 500 miles of the worst punishment a tire ever took. Unser hitting over 200 in the straightaways. And boy, speeds like that really are hard on a tire. He took his Goodyear tires through 800 corners, where you get 4.5 times the stress of passenger tires at turnpike speeds. But those Goodyear tires went the distance, the whole distance. When it comes to passenger car tires, maybe that's why more people ride on Goodyear than on any other kind. Why don't you go with the winner? Go, go, Goodyear. I know Vic Holt and Rusty Young are happy in Akron today. So now you've heard the action from gentlemen. Start your engines through victory lane. The winner's comments, the words of some of those who trailed him, who tried to bring you all the color of this spectacle from the balloon release into the skies of Indiana, and sunshiny they were. The roar of the engines and the whoosh of the turbine until now the semi-quiet of the old racetrack, settling down for a lazy summer in the sun once again. Another icy Midwest winter time, and then next May the 1st, the men who race return once again to break open their search for speed. So as these more than 300 leave, head for the exit gates, we reluctantly take our leave of you for another year. My thanks to my producer, Bill Dean, on this, his 18th year as my steady right hand. Thank you, Bill. We never get Bill on the air. Bill, come on over here, man. 18 years is a long time.
20: Yes, it is. I enjoyed every minute of it.
0: Well, boy, it's been an exciting day today, and we've had a lot of fun, but a lot of excitement in our booth up here, too.
20: It was a fast race.
0: Well, Bill, I look forward to 18 more with you.
20: I'm ready.
0: You can stand me. I can sure stand him, I'll tell you that. He's a great guy. To Cliff Luke, chief engineer, and his wonderful technical crew, control panel operators here in the tower, John Walters and Will Fix, studio controller Jack Fulliver and Charlie Threet, and our other engineers all over these 500 acres. And to my experienced staff, now with one more race to their credit for an excellent job, thanks to you again, Mike Ahern on turn number one, Howdy Bell on number two, Doug Zink on the backstretch, Ron Carroll number three, Jimmy Shelton on four, in the pits, Chuck Marlowe, Luke Walton, Lou Palmer, and for his detailed memory, Donald Davidson, chief statistician, John DeCamp, scores Bill Fliedemeyer and Bill Lamb and their staff, and for other help and a lot of running and help to Ted Harding and Bob Myers and Wes Mahaney and the rest of our crew. My pleasure to work with them all. And the pro from Portland, Oregon's gift to Indiana for the month of May, Len Sutton. Have a safe trip home, Len.
1: Thank you, Sid. We hope to be back again next year for another safe race.
0: Well, we'll look forward to it. McGill Berry, our director's 17th year with the network today, and his and Madeline's 32nd wedding anniversary. Congratulations. Thanks also to Armed Forces Radio for their arrangements in reaching Vietnam and every U.S. military base throughout the world. More than 900 stations have been with us today. We would certainly enjoy hearing from you to learn where you listened, especially overseas. You may write to me, Sid Collins, care of Indianapolis Motor Speedway, Indianapolis, Indiana. This broadcast came to you through the facilities of WIBC Indianapolis. And now this final thought for the winner. James Bryant Conant, Harvard University president, said, "Each honest calling, each walk of life has its own elite, its own aristocracy, based on excellence of performance. Racing, too, has its elite group of 500 winners. Our aristocrat today is Bobby Unser. Jubilant is the word for Bobby in the garage area right now. He's earned the right to wear the laurel wreath of victory and the glory. This final segment sponsored by Goodyear. This year, as in every year, for 53 consecutive years, more people ride on Goodyear tires than any other kind. And by Autolite, spark plugs, batteries, filters, shock absorbers, and complete ignition systems. Autolite products, choice of more Indianapolis drivers than any other brand. And our winner was equipped with both. So until next May 30th, this is Sid Collins saying, till we meet once again, we wish you good morning, good afternoon, or good evening, depending upon where in the world you are right now. We're here at the Indianapolis Motor Speedway at the crossroads of America.

0: This is First to the Flag, a chance to catch up with the stars of the NTT IndyCar Series and share their stories, insights, and experiences about their first major open wheel victory. Here's Nick Yeoman.
1: Hello, and thanks for joining us for a special presentation from the IndyCar Radio Network. I'm Nick Yeoman, and this is First to the Flag, where we sit down with some of IndyCar's best drivers to take a look back at their first career IndyCar win, with broadcast highlights helping to tell the story. Today on First of the Flag, we look back at February 27th, 2022, with the running of the season-opening Firestone Grand Prix of St. Petersburg on the tight 1.8-mile street circuit in the Sunshine State. For the first time in 18 years, the IndyCar Series would kick off their season in the month of February. And while that may not have lined up with a lot of folks' spring break plans, it meant a shorter wait to hear 26 Hondas and Chevrolet-powered IndyCars roar back to life for a new season. Alex Palou would enter the season as the brand-new series champion, but the Spaniard's title defense would get off to a rocky start as he'd missed the Firestone Fast 6, starting 10th on the St. Pete grid. The 2022 Grand Prix of St. Petersburg would also be the debut of a host of new rookie drivers, most notably the defending Indy Lights champion Kyle Kirkwood, but it would be two other rookies in David Malukas and Devlin DeFrancesco who would play a major role in how the race would play out. On the pole for the 2022 St. Pete race was Team Penske's Scott McLaughlin, starting his second full-time IndyCar season. As a rookie, McLaughlin would take his lumps with just one podium finish in 16 finishes. The three-time Australian Supercar champion showed up to St. Pete motivated to prove to the racing world that not only did he deserve to be an IndyCar driving for the captain, but that the New Zealander could win races in year two. That would manifest with the P1 award in qualifying, and before the race, IndyCar Radio's Alex Wolf caught up with the confident driver who would lead the field to the green flag.
2: Well, it was an impressive performance on Saturday afternoon in qualifying for Scott McLaughlin, an absolutely mega lap to take the pole position. Now, what's it going to take to turn that first pole position into a first race win in the NTT IndyCar Series?
3: I know how to do it. I've done it before in Australia. It's all about just thinking about what I need to do as a job. The fuel saving's going to be important. Depends on what we're doing with the three stops, two stops. Things are going to change. It's about being on your feet and being ready for adversity. But hopefully get a decent start and see if I can check out a little bit.
2: Hey, talk about that start. Of course, a long race, but a tight start to the race as always. Does it give you some extra comfort having your teammate Will Power, a guy that started up front a lot alongside you on that start for maybe the give and take?
3: Yeah, I think at the end of the day, when I'm the pole sitter, everyone reacts to me, so hopefully I get a little jump there. But having a teammate there definitely helps it. But we know Herder and VK, they're hard chargers as well. But what a great start of the year for IndyCar. You know, we've got a completely different lineup at the front. Lots of cool stories, and, you know, we're excited to just see what we've got.
1: Veteran IndyCar radio anchor Mark James was on the call for another season opener in sunny St. Pete as the 2022 IndyCar season kicked off with a pair of Penske teammates on the front row, with Will Power flanking Scott McLaughlin.
4: Looks like a pretty good formation now as they work their way through 11 and 12. Scott McLaughlin is your pole sitter. Will Power starts second. Colton Herta, Rinus VK, Grosjean, Pagenaud, Dixon, Erickson, Newgarden, and Palou waiting for the green flag to fly, and we will get the 2022 season underway. The green flag flies, Michael Young, toward turn number one.
5: Field makes her way down the front straightaway. They're three wide. It is Joseph Newgarden working his way to the inside. Colton Herta right there as well. No, excuse me, Scott McLaughlin. That's my bad, but Colton Herta right there. The field two wide through two and through turn number three. They're clean another way down to four.
4: Yeah, Colton Herta grabs that second spot, and it looks like Rinus VK has got a firm grasp on third. Will Power went from P2 to P4 on that start. He kind of got pushed out of the way going into turn number one, jQuery.
6: The mission now is to keep it clean through 8 and 9. The front 10 have done exactly that. Scott McLaughlin as Alexander Rossi holds off Dalton Kellett further back. It's the leader heading into turn number 10.
1: Elbows getting really wide throughout the pack on this opening lap, but it is Scott McLaughlin. He takes the pole position, and he takes the lead. Mark, he leads Colton Herta, Rinus VK, and Will Power out of turn 10.
4: Boy, that's such an advantage for a driver when he starts on pole. When you come off of that hairpin, you're able to climb back into the throttle. McLaughlin opens up a lead lead of about four car lengths into turn number one.
1: McLaughlin would dominate the first 24 laps of the race, opening up a 3.7-second lead over his teammate Power, who rallied back to his second-place starting position after a rough opening lap. The advantage for McLaughlin over third-place running Colton Herta, though, was even more impressive, as the driver of the Dex Imaging Chevrolet raced out to a nearly 11-second gap on the Californian. That advantage, though, would be erased on lap 25 when rookie David Malukas would have issues in turn 3, bringing out the first yellow flag of the afternoon.
4: We are under caution, Davey. A single car incident involving rookie David Malukas, and you saw it.
3: Yeah, absolutely. Just came through that turn 3. Looks like he just got a slight bit high into the marbles, hit that outside barrier, collapsed the right side suspension and shot him across the racetrack. The left side suspension, shot him across and got the right side as well. So got all four quarters in that car. He's okay. They're getting him out of the car. Just unfortunate for the rookie to end his day so short on a hit like that.
4: Yeah, AMR IndyCar safety team there quickly, as they always are, and he's climbing out of the car under his own power. And as Davey mentioned, looking to be okay. The crowd cheering him on, and he gives him the thumbs up as he makes his way to the safety car. So the day is done for rookie David Malukas.
1: That accident would open up the pit window for the race leaders, sending McLaughlin, Power, and Herta to pit lane for the first time, and a close call in the pits almost doomed the day for the pole sitter.
5: Scott McLaughlin, the race leader. He had led five laps in his IndyCar career prior to today. He leaves just in front of Will Power. The two teammates nearly make contact, but they make it out. McLaughlin down and away on the black tires.
1: The good news for McLaughlin was he'd avoid contact with Will Power. The bad news was 11 different drivers opted to stay out during the yellow to work an alternate strategy, and champion Alex Palou suddenly was in the mix as his Chip Ganassi crew would make quick work on their pit stop to jump the Spaniard three positions. McLaughlin, Power, and Palou would restart 12th, 13th, and 14th. The caution for David Malukas turned out to be the only yellow flag of the day, and while Alexander Rossi, Scott Dixon, and Rinus VK would all take turns leading thanks to alternate strategies, the lack of cautions played right into McLaughlin's hands as he'd finally retake the lead on lap 63. Meanwhile, Palou charged around Will Power and put himself in position to be the main protagonist of McLaughlin in the final 37 laps. And when it came time to pit for the final time, they'd pit one lap apart with a mad dash for both to end up ahead of the other.
4: We keep our eye out for Scott McLaughlin as he makes his way along pit road. He slows it way down, and Scott McLaughlin has led twice for 28 laps today as he brings that red and white machine. Dex sponsorship, Tachi also on the side pod along with that Chevrolet bow tie. Looks like a couple of adjustments to the wing, Davey. Good clean Scott for Scott McLaughlin. He has held serve since he set on pole.
3: You know, I think he has a really good balanced race car. I watch most every team that came in that I could view, and they're putting nose wing into the car, meaning the front end just doesn't have the grip that they like it to have, just trying to get to turn. They actually took a little bit of nose wing out of Scott's car, so it tells me it's probably pretty well balanced. They're just fine-tuning that thing, but with no undersail, it's pretty impressive.
4: And it's always important to note on these varying strategies, Nick Yeoman, where these cars come back out onto pit road, come out onto the course from pit road.
1: Yeah, think about where they were running before. It was VK, then McLaughlin, then Herta. VK pits first. Herta does not get out ahead of him, but Mark, the great work by Team Penske. They got Scott McLaughlin out ahead of Rinus VK.
4: Defending series champion Alex Palou took a couple of circuits at the lead before he comes to pit road, Ryan Marine.
7: And he's got sticker black tires to take him on this stint. They plugged the fuel nozzle in. It's the tires going on now, waiting on the fuel, looking for a wing adjustment, just a slight one, I think. And there goes Alex Palou, the reigning champ.
3: And here comes Will Power down pit road right now. And the way I see it, the driver's pitting right now, it's tight to the end. So McLaughlin was the first one to come in. He's going to have to save a little fuel to make it to the end.
1: The two drivers would end up just a few feet apart as Palou exited pit lane. But it was McLaughlin holding on to the lead, putting him in the driver's seat to score his first win if he could simply hold off Palou for 34 laps. The issue for McLaughlin, however, wasn't as much as Palou as it was dealing with lap traffic, as varying strategies, 26 cars, and just one caution on a relatively small street circuit made life tough for the 29-year-old from New Zealand. With just a couple laps to go, Pelot had carved McLaughlin's lead down to a half a second, and as the two caught rookie Devlin DeFrancesco, the young Canadian had no desire to move out of the way for the leaders, setting up a tense fight to the finish in St. Pete.
4: Laps winding down, Michael Young. Two laps to go this time by.
5: Alex Pelot trying to close in and make a move on Scott McLaughlin. He will not do so on the penultimate lap. He makes about a two-car length disadvantage, but he has the Devlin DeFrancesco machine right in front of him. Alex Pelot should catch him by turn four.
4: Well, they did not catch him on the straightaway, which is the ideal place to catch him. So now they'll have to tuck in behind him now through the more technical portions of the racetrack. And those three cars are stacked up nose to tail as they chase Devlin DeFrancesco. The leaders battling it out, jQuery.
6: Pelot is right on the rear wing now of the leader, Scott McLaughlin, who got just a little bit loose through Tournament 9. Alex Pelot is looking for that lead, Nick.
8: DeFrancesco needs to heel to the leaders, but he's not going to do it in Turn 10. They stack up at the exit. DeFrancesco pulls away by a couple car lengths. Leaders right behind him, Mark, heading for the white flag.
4: 3/10 of a second now as they head towards Turn 13 and 14. Devlin DeFrancesco probably going to hear from race control, although he starts to pull away at the start-finish line. White flag. Final lap here on the streets of St. Petersburg.
5: The Kiwi win finally here on the streets of St. Pete. Not Scott Dixon, potentially Scott McLaughlin. Two car lengths advantage. Again, Devlin DeFrancesco not heeding to the leaders. Alex Pelot's right there. They make their way to turn number four for the final time.
4: Well, they haven't caught him yet. Devlin DeFrancesco is running about three laps in front of the leaders. It is 5/10 of a second now as they work their way towards Pioneer Park. Battle for the lead on the final lap here at St. Petersburg.
6: Scott McLaughlin had a pair of top fives as a rookie, but none on a street course. Now looking for his first win in the NTT IndyCar Series. DeFrancesco in front of him. Alex Pelot is trying to get him.
8: Third car in train is Pelot. He's hustling. Might be the final spot to get Scott McLaughlin. Markey can't get underneath him. Couple corners to go for Scott McLaughlin, looking for IndyCar win number one.
4: Devlin DeFrancesco running just in front of them. All of them get to the hairpin. Pelot tries to go to the high side, but he's going to lose a little grip up there. Scott McLaughlin comes off the final turn for the final time. Quinn Checker's in the air, and we have a first-time winner in the NTT IndyCar Series on the streets of St. Petersburg. Scott McLaughlin wins the Firestone Grand Prix of St. Petersburg, leading 49 laps in the process. He started on pole. He leads the most laps, and he goes to victory lane in race number one.
7: A 56-time winner in Aussie Supercars, now a race winner in the NTT IndyCar Series. Scott, how tough was that last stint? You had the reigning champion breathing down your neck, and you also had lap traffic to contend with.
3: Yeah, it was obviously pretty hard because I fell out coming out of the car. So, yeah, thanks to all the fans. I know there's been up and downs throughout the last couple of years, and I just had to stick with myself and be confident, and I had great, tremendous support from my team here, great pit stops, great fans, great sponsors like Dex Energy and Chevy to help us along the way, and I just trust in everyone to me really kept me going, and including my wife. My wife has been the absolute backbone of everything, and kept the belief in me forever, so she's a gem.
7: 11th was your previous best results on a street course. How about that for a breakthrough from 11th to 1st? What's the difference one year to the next?
3: Yeah, I was worried about my average, so I had to come out and win. But look, just very proud. We put a lot of hard work in, you know, not just me, but all these guys on pit stop practice, engineering from Benny's perspective to make me good and get a car that I like. Yeah, I'm just speechless, mate.
7: Roger Penske was one of the first people to come and greet you. It gave you a big hug. What has his continued support of you and your career meant?
3: He's the one that calmed me down last year. He's the one that said, hey, like, it's a long story, not a short one. And to put the faith back in him and I guess just prove the trust that he put in me is a very proud moment. So.
7: You won with such regularity in supercars last year with the struggles you went through. Did the doubt creep in?
3: Oh, I mean, there's always a little bit of doubt, but you know you can do it deep down. And everyone was asking how I was going to go at the start today. It's like, well, I led a few races from the start. I just didn't do rolling starts. So it was just all about just going back to what I know. I know I could do it. It's all about belief. Anyone out there, you can do what you want. You just have belief in yourself, get it done.
1: The winning margin for Scott McLaughlin would be a scant 0.5 of a second over Alex Palou. It'd be the first of three victories for the Team Penske driver, as he'd also score wins that season at Mid-Ohio and Portland. He also narrowly missed opening the season going 2-for-2, as he'd take the white flag as the leader a month later at Texas Motor Speedway, but would get passed by teammate Joseph Newgarden in turns 3 and 4, providing IndyCar fans with an all-time thriller. As for Palou, he would fail to defend his crown as champion in 2022, as Will Power would wrestle that title away. The Spaniard would bounce back nicely, though, winning back-to-back championships in 2023 and 24. As for McLaughlin, it was a range of emotions, from early nerves to late race stress, trying to hold off Palou for his first win, but looking back, he admitted to IndyCar Radio that that day was one of the proudest moments of his racing career.
9: Yeah, obviously, a lot of nerves going into Sunday, being on pole, my first pole position, but... and then knowing that I could win the race with the car that I had. And, you know, the race went as good as it could be, could have gone. You know, I was, you know, really comfortable in the car. The car had really good pace. We were off strategy a little bit with the 2 and 3 stoppers, and we managed to, you know, obviously things fell our way with the cautions and whatnot. And we found ourselves in the lead with about 20 to go. And it got a little bit technical at the end, a little bit stressful with Alex Palou breathing down my neck and whatnot, but I don't think I've ever been so focused in my whole entire life. You know, I was just ready. I felt like it was my moment, and I sort of had to just make it happen. And to have the reigning champion breathing down my neck to finish that race was probably icing on the cake for me, because it just sort of proved to everyone that we can do this. And I was really proud of that. Yeah, ultimately, I was overcome with emotion. When I got to victory lane, you know, I was so excited. I jumped out of the car and did things that athletically, I actually just can't do. I fell over and whatnot. But, you know, I had so much support all weekend, and to finally break through for my first victory at St. Petersburg, which is such an amazing race in itself. You know, that was one of the best moments of my career.
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15: I just fell in love with it in 32. We sat in with my uncle. We sat about the third row up in stand E, and the noise, and which I've always loved, the speed and noise. And this every year, it just grew more and more and more. Farmer in our area had a stock truck, and we put a platform on it, and there was five of us. He brought five of us boys in. We already had our tickets, and we decided we're going to sneak in. We went to the north end and climbed over the wall, crossed the track, and we got inside. And that was when they still had the National Guard here, as guards. And one guy hit on the axle of a back truck, and it was one of the guy's relation by the name of Bill had the restroom under the old pagoda, and he hit he and I under the counter in that until they opened the track. And I don't know where the other fellows, but they all hid someplace. Nobody got caught by the National Guard.
16: But you already had your tickets.
15: Yeah, we had our tickets. It was just something you had to do when you're a teenager. The one that was as nuts as I am, and that was Eddie Sachs. I could trade with him every sentence. He was quite the guy. Yet to this day, when the first lap runs, Pat O'Connor jumps in my head. Larry Bazzaglia, who was first in line before me, he was Italian, and so was Mario, so I went and got Mario and brought him over to Larry, and after they chit-chatted for a while, Larry had Alzheimer's real bad, but he smiled when Mario shook his hand. Afterwards, Mario motioned for me to come to his garage, which was right around the corner from where we were, and gave me two $100 bills and told me to show Larry a good time. I'll give $1,000 to hear the Novi go up the back stretch right now, wide open. It's going to sound funny, but my favorite driver of all time is Harry Leyendijk. I think I bumped into him out in the pits one day, and then it was just something said, don't fall down, because I was on McCain still then. It hasn't been a great number of years that we've known each other, but there's just something about him that's stuck with me. I give him hell about his hair all the time, since I'm bald. And I've been to all of them.

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2: 1 in 33. Pretty good odds for a shot at racing immortality. 30 drivers in today's field will be looking to win for the first time at Indianapolis. Alan Sir Jr., Elio Castroneves, and Buddy Lazier. Hey, those three already know just how good a cold swig of milk can taste after battling for 500 miles here at the racing capital of the world. Good morning, good afternoon, and good evening, wherever in the world you might be. Mike King and the entire IMS Radio Network crew coming to you from the Bombardier Pagoda, just off of the front straightaway at the famed Indianapolis Motor Speedway, overlooking the Yard of Bricks. A late morning rain shower moved through the area about 20 minutes ago. Right now, emergency vehicles are on the track trying to get it dried. We're even seeing a peak of sunshine. We hope we are going to be racing today here at Indianapolis. And it is great to have you with us for live flag-to-flag coverage of the 88th running of the 500-mile race, the Indianapolis 500.
3: It's been 9 years since Adrian Fernandez was here at Indianapolis. Always exciting to return.
4: Absolutely. This is a fantastic place. A track with a lot of tradition, a lot of history, and this is the one that everybody wants to win, so we're very excited to be back.
2: That's Adrian Fernandez. As Kim mentioned, 9 years, nearly a decade since he started here at Indianapolis, and he will do so today on the outside of row number two, and he has a very good chance to win here at Indianapolis for the very first time because he has been among the fastest drivers in race trim. Good morning, everyone. I'm Mike King, and it's great to have you back here at the world's greatest race course, the Indianapolis Motor Speedway, on what has been an interesting morning already weather-wise. Let's not waste any time. Let's get an update from Hall of Famer Jerry Baker, who's out there in turn one. And, Bake, I know that, you know, we were hoping in a matter of 50, 55 minutes or so, we were going to be calling the first couple of laps of the 88th 500. But at least for right now, it looks that we're going to be on a bit of a hold.
5: Mike, I'm not so sure. Obviously, there are a lot of ceremonial things that have to happen between now and then. But this track is drying remarkably quick. Now, we have noticed this throughout the last couple of weeks during practice. On Sunday, for instance, we had a downpour at 2:30. Normally, it takes about 2 hours from the end of the downpour before you can get on the race course. They were out in an hour and 45 minutes running for practice. So it's drying very, very quickly. Now, the problem is that wind has died a little bit up in the turn number one area up here. And the second thing is that sunshine that we were watching maybe 15 minutes ago has disappeared. I can look over my shoulder to the west, and I don't like what I see back there, but maybe it'll go south of us. That's what's happened for most of the weather that we've experienced throughout this particular day. This area, Mike, is undercover where I am. That's the reason my other cohorts have chickened out and are still probably up in the tower where it's nice and dry. But we got a lot of fans that are down here ready to go. I have counted well over 20. In fact, as I look now, Mike, there may be 30 or 40 vehicles out on the track. That will help dry this. Wind will do it. Sunshine would certainly help. But we may be a little behind schedule, but unless we get some more wet stuff, we're going to be in pretty good shape.
2: Well, Bake, you're right. The parade of princesses now passing by us here on the front straight. The beautiful bright red, and I mean bright red, Chevrolet SSR is the official pace vehicle of the IndyCar series. But at this event, it's the 2004 Chevrolet Corvette that will be pacing the field, will be driven by the great actor Morgan Freeman. But right now, all the princesses, they're sitting there. The tops are down on these SSRs, and they're all waving to the crowd that now beginning to return to their seats. But Dave Wilson, we look out over turn number one to the south of where we are, and because we are 104 feet up, we have a pretty good vantage point of the weather that's approaching, and right now it looks like wet weather is beginning to move back into

0: the area of 16th and Georgetown.
1: Yeah, and the wind sock that's on the scoring pylon is blowing. The wind is coming out of the south right now. It looks like due south, and that's where most of the bad weather is located, as it would appear on the weather radar behind us and from standing up here and looking down to the south. So we just got to keep our fingers crossed and hope we get a break here today.
0: Well, we, of course, are going to be monitoring one situation in particular, Dave, and that is the one that involves Robbie Gordon.
1: Yes.
0: The single driver in the field that will look to do the double, which, of course, would mean 500 miles of racing here at the Indianapolis Motor Speedway. Then he would leave here, head to Charlotte, North Carolina, where he would hop into his stock car this evening and run another 600 miles. And, Dave, he has a drop-dead time, and it right now looks like his participation here could be very much in question.
1: Most certainly, and Jacques Lazier is lined up to take his place if should he need to leave. But and we'll have to check on this and double-check, but I understand that Charlotte, North Carolina, might be facing some similar dilemma to what we're facing here today,
0: right?
1: Weather-wise. So whether or not that would delay his, push his drop-dead time back, I imagine he is in communication with Charlotte quite a bit right now.
0: Well, we're hoping to be talking with the driver who would very likely slide in,
1: yes,
0: to the number 70 Meyer Chevy Power DeLara, and that, of course, would be Jacques Lazier, our good pal, who has joined us for a couple of events this year as our driver analyst here on the Indianapolis Motor Speedway Radio Network. We, of course, have our pit reporters in the garage area and all over this great facility, and we will be looking for Jacques Lazier and hope to get a comment from him. Meantime, Jim Murphy is down in the garage area, and he has a driver who's been very fast this month. That's Roger Yasukawa.
2: Yes, Mike, Roger Yasukawa is sitting here in the garage area where it's dry at the moment. In this kind of situation, Roger, it's tough on veteran drivers making your only second start here at the 500. How are you dealing with the on-again, off-again kind of morning we've had?
3: Well, I mean, we've been having this quite often this month. So, we had this weather when we qualified on pole day. So I'm used to it. I mean, being first year, the lesson was to be patient here. The weather always plays with you, and just set your mind. I think we're all ready to go, in any kind of condition, even the green track, windy track, or, anything, Only thing we're not ready for is probably the rain condition. So, but otherwise, for me, it just gives me extra couple hours to relax. And so, I don't know, hopefully it'll dry up and we'll be ready to go.
2: I know, I'm excited about this afternoon. I'm not sure how you can relax at this point, getting ready to go. You've got a very fast teammate up on the pole. You guys have been quick all month. How's the confidence level with this team as you get ready for this afternoon?
3: Oh, yeah, I mean, the whole month, the Rahal Letterman Racing has been working well together. Between Buddy, myself, and Vito, we gelled really together. This whole month, we have a great car for the race, and I'm very confident going into it. In carb day, I felt very good in my primary car, and we're going to go out with the same setup. Same thing on the carb day. I think it rained overnight, and when we went out, the track was green. So I think it's just it's a long race. You never know what's going to happen, but just stay focused and do my job, and then hopefully we'll be up there.
2: Well, Californian Roger Yasukawa goes off from the outside of row four today, Mike.
0: 33 cars, 33 drivers, 33 crews now anxiously awaiting this weather pattern to blow on out of here. But right now, the rain is falling once again at the Indianapolis Motor Speedway. Mike King and the entire IMS Radio Network crew coming to you from the world's greatest race course on what has become, once again, an overcast Sunday morning. Memorial Day weekend, and thousands of fans in their seats, thousands more have huddled under many of the grandstand and tunnel areas, the walk areas, in order to try to get out of the rain. Right now, a light rain shower has moved through once again. The wind seems to have picked up just a bit. Let's very quickly check back in with Jerry Baker in Turn 1. Bake, a quick update from you. Is the rain still falling in one?
4: Yes, Mike, it is, but it is not the kind of rain that will stick around very long. That's the one good thing about it. And the way we could tell, of course, the people started tossing up their umbrellas, those on the infield area. And Mike, down in front of us, there are some puddles left over from the previous rains, and I've been watching them do some, and they have since quit that also. So maybe that's a good sign. Now, what I said to you a few minutes ago was the track is drying. You have been here as much as I have over the years. You know that it doesn't take much of a rain to basically put you back to point A all over again. So it's not going to be as dry as quickly as I thought it was, but it has quit up here momentarily.
0: Okay, Bake, and we will continue to monitor the weather situation, obviously. Well, the one situation where weather is going to impact a driver in the field more so than any other is the one involving Robbie Gordon. Robbie Gordon, who we talked about, looking to do the double the day. He wanted to run 1,100 miles, 500 miles here in Indianapolis. 600 miles in Charlotte. Robbie Gordon standing by downstairs in the garage area. He is with our Kim Morris.
5: Yeah, Robbie's here right now. In fact, what time does the decision get made for you, Robbie?
6: Well, I think anywhere from between 1 and 3 is my timeline to get out of here. Hopefully this rain keeps coming. I hate to say that, but being selfish and worrying about our Meyer Coca-Cola Chevrolet, rain would be okay for us, and we race tomorrow. You know, if not, we have a great driver with Jacques Lazier standing by, and he's done laps around the Speedway this month. The team's a good race team, and I think that that he'll enjoy himself if he gets the opportunity. We'll just sit and wait and see what happens. One thing we can't control is weather, and we can't make time. So without those two things, we just kind of stand by and wait and see what happens and try to make the right decision for both race teams. You know, we're not only making a decision for the Meyer Coca-Cola Chevrolet here at Indianapolis, but we're trying to make the same decision for Richard Childress's 31 singular wireless Chevrolet there in North Carolina.
5: Certainly a lot to think about. And Jacques Lazier standing by. You got your seat. You ready to go just in case?
7: Well, yeah. I mean, I think that's exactly it, just in case. Obviously, you know, I was back in California and was kind of expecting to watch this one from the TV on the couch. And in all reality, Robbie called me. And, you know, he has been, without a doubt, a true gentleman and a scholar this entire week. And I wish nothing bad for him. I mean, obviously, if... you know, if Robbie needs me to jump in the Meyer Coca-Cola Chevrolet, I'll do it. But, you know, I think realistically, it's his car, his ride, and I want to see him in that car. And I'll be up in turn one spotting for him. You know, but at the same time, just as he was saying, with weather, if it's out of our hands and they need me to fill in, you know, I'm honored to have that opportunity.
5: We will wait and see what happens, guys. That's Jacques Lazier and Robbie Gordon.
0: Okay, Kim, thanks very much. And it does look like we have yet another system that could bring another rain shower to the Indianapolis Motor Speedway just to our south. And we, as we mentioned at the top, it's easy for us to monitor those incoming systems because we are a good 100-plus feet above the track surface here, and we're able to see literally for miles out from this track to the west and to the south. And it does look like more rain might be on its way. So we do not want to speculate right now when we might see a start time, if in fact it stops raining in the next few minutes. Certainly, though, it looks like a Robbie Gordon's opportunity. If we run here today, it looks like his opportunity to strap in will be in doubt. Well, pleased to be joined as we are each and every year here at the Indianapolis Motor Speedway for the 500 by the Dean of American Motorsports Journalist, Chris Economaki, the publisher of National Speed Sport News. And, Chris, if we race today, what kind of race do you think we're going to see?
8: What kind of race will we see? Well, a very different kind of race in my view, and for several reasons. Firstly, this year's cars are far different than last year's cars and much harder to handle. In order to cut racing speeds, the Indy Racing League issued new chassis regulations which, among other things, reduced downforce by 400 pounds. Consequently, cars are no longer mashed down on the track as of old, markedly reducing the driver's comfort zone. This lack of downforce, read that grip, has made cars twitchy and very sensitive to wind gusts and turbulence created by other cars. Then there's the smaller, less powerful engine, slow to accelerate. Along with aero changes, the cars slow down much quicker than last year. With this lack of acceleration, drivers must carefully prejudge their traffic moves to keep from backing off. If a driver suddenly has to lift his right foot, several cars could immediately whiz by. The smaller fuel tank, 30 gallons down from 35, is of no consequence, the effect being negated by the better fuel mileage of the smaller engine. There won't be more pit stops needed, perhaps 8, but the pit crews are under a lot of pressure too. A crew that is 5 seconds slower per stop than another can cost their driver a full lap during the race. Perhaps the biggest unknown is the newfound need to shift every lap, an absolute must on a windy day like today. Today's smaller engine need help. As a consequence, most drivers now downshift at the end of the straightaways and upshift in the short chutes. Electronic management systems eliminate the need to use the clutch and reduce the throttle, so the gearbox, in many cases, is brutalized. This, to me, is the Achilles heel of today's race. The result? Whereas the car has been the principal factor in recent 500s, today, in my view, the principal factor will be the driver. Thank you, Mike.
0: Chris, thank you, and we look forward to, hopefully, in a couple of hours, you rejoining us with some views on what has happened on the racetrack here today at the Indianapolis Motor Speedway. Once again, emergency vehicles on the track. The Princess Parade continues as they're now offloading those bright red Chevrolet SSR, beautiful vehicles, but unfortunately, the weather not nearly as pretty as the Princesses on this day. Rain is falling once again at the Indianapolis Motor Speedway.
9: My life has been, is, I should say, a series of dreams coming true. And this will largely be another one. So I just put it on my wall of successes and dreams, you know. Tell my kids all the time, make sure you dream.
0: Actor Morgan Freeman will be driving the pace car for the 88th Indy 500, and some words that we can all live by, and he has been great these past two or three days here. Johnny Rutherford, three-time Indy 500 winner, Dave Wilson, has gotten Morgan Freeman up to speed. In fact, Mr. Freeman was doing 150 miles an hour down the front straight, and they were actually having to slow him down a little bit. So he's adapted very quickly to the speed.
1: He's an amazing actor, so it's fun to see him out here having a great time. I just hope he realizes that things will change a little bit here on race day, and they'll keep him toned down just a tad, but he'll be driving Mr. Holman today.
0: That's exactly right. Doing. Of course, when he was doing those laps around the speedway, he didn't look in his rearview mirror and see 33 cars looking to pass him doing 200-plus miles an hour.
1: Right.
0: So, once again, great to have Morgan Freeman here with us this weekend at the Indianapolis Motor Speedway. Well, as we mentioned a bit earlier, all eyes will be on Adrian Fernandez as he takes the green flag from the outside position in row number two. He and rookie Kosuke Matsuro, who, of course, are garaged out of the same stable, those two guys have been amazingly consistent and easily the fastest drivers in race trim here at the Speedway during the final 3 days of practice and the Carb Day practice session. Let's go downstairs and say hello to Kevin Lee. And, Kevin, you're in the Fernandez Racing Garage with a guy who might well be one of the favorites here today.
10: Definitely, Mike. Adrian Fernandez and Kosuke Matsuro are here patiently waiting out the rain like everybody else. Super Aguri Fernandez Racing has been fast all month. The only time you weren't fastest was when we had the cool conditions on pole day. How confident do you feel like, Adrian, you'll be fast again today? Hopefully today at least.
11: I think both cars, Kosuke and myself, we've been consistent through the month, and I think that gives us optimism for the race. We've been fast in all type of conditions, in traffic and all that. Obviously, there is a lot of strong teams and competition out there, so we have to be smart to be able to, you know, be in contention for the win at the end of the day. But the whole team is doing a great job, and Kosuke is doing a very good job with his lack of experience on the ovals. But both cars, actually four of our cars have been running very strong.
10: Kosuke, you're the fastest rookie. You have shown you can go fast around this place. What's the difference, though, do you expect when you get out here with 32 other cars and try to go 500 miles?
12: Yeah, I'm very excited. And, Satika, this track is not difficult because, you know, Phoenix, you know, when you're 20 cars, well, much difficult because every time you have traffic. But here, you know, the speed is much different than Phoenix. You know, speed is much faster, you know, 210 miles, about maybe. And one of the different things is turbulence. It's going to be very difficult for me because I don't have so much experience. But, you know, our car seems to be very good, and we work together with Adrian, and the car is, you know, very consistent for 3 months, you know. That's why I'm very confident.
10: Adrian, it's been 9 years since you've been in this race, and I understand you had a little difficulty getting into the racetrack this morning. What time did you get here?
11: I have at 8:30, so I didn't have an escort, so I wanted to leave the thrill of being on the traffic, my friend.
10: In all seriousness, after being away so long, did you ever wonder whether you ever going to get a chance to run at this racetrack again?
11: Yeah, you do, because, I mean, you don't get any younger. You get older, and you say, you know, I may not get a chance to be back at the Speedway and have another shot at it. Sad part was that I was never in a competitive situation where we can fight for the win. So it's very nice to be able to be back with our team, with two good drivers, especially the Mexican one. No, but two good drivers, and being able to you know, to have a chance of being a contender. I mean, it's, you know, race day is it's a lot of things that can make you a winner. But just to have a chance of being a contender, knowing that you have a chance, that really is, it really is significant for us.
10: Good luck to you both. Adrian Fernandez will start outside of row number two. Koski Matsura outside of row number three to Dave Argabright.
13: Thank you, Kevin. You know, the poor guys have to work outside in the rain, but I'm here in the green room with the great actor James Garner. He's been a fixture here at the 500 for many years. Jim, it's great to see you again, and I know you've been a friend of the Jones family for many years. How about that, PJ?
14: Oh, I'm really happy for PJ, and I'm not as nervous as his daddy, but and Judy, mother, I mean, they're really nervous. But he'll do good. He's good. He's got a good head on his shoulders. He just keeps it going straight. Stay out of trouble. He'll do fine.
13: We see a lot of actors and celebrities that come to the 500, but Jim Garner, we see you at places like the Hoosier 100 on Friday night. You're a genuine race fan. What keeps you coming back here year after year?
14: Racing. Well, it's racing and it's friends. You know, I know a lot of people back here. I've been coming here since 1958, and, I've seen people and their kids grow up and their grandkids, and it's fun to see them.
13: Well, we love having you here. In spite of the rain, we're going to have a good time, and I think we're going to have a race today.
14: I know they're going to have a race because I don't allow it to rain on my parade, okay?
13: I like that policy. We're going to race because Jim Garner says so. Let's go to Jim Murphy.
2: I certainly hope Jim Garner's correct as I'm standing here with Tony Kanaan. He's planning on going off today from the middle of row two in the 7-Eleven Big Gulp Andretti Green Dallara. But right now, Tony, the only thing we're doing here is sitting back, killing some time. How are you handling the time here that we have to waste?
15: Well, I take it as a plus. I mean, the only thing we cannot control is the weather, and we have a lot of sponsors coming into the garage, so we have more time to spend with them, explain to them a little bit what's all about, and, at least, I mean, we're killing sometimes a little bit of distraction, trying not to walk around too much, not to get tired, but I'm ready. If this thing's going to start now or 5 o'clock, I mean, I'm ready. I work out pretty good, through my whole month, so I'm ready.
2: Do you think your experience in dealing with this kind of thing gives you an advantage over some of the younger drivers?
15: Maybe. I would say, you know, that if they're nervous, they're going to be nervous all day up until the race, and that just eats people up, and I'm very calm, and I'm confident with what I have, so I think maybe it could, but when the green flag drops, I think everybody, you know, they forget about everything, and they just go racing, so we'll see.
2: While Adrian Fernandez was waiting in traffic, Tony Kanaan was having some breakfast as he slept here in his motor coach at the track. Now to Kim Morris.
5: Standing by with Buddy Wright. What did you win in the pit stop competition? There's a stack of games behind you there.
16: The new Codemaster IndyCar Series for 2005.
5: I know you're awesome because you're on the pole. How are you at that game?
16: That's pretty good. I made it to the semis here the other day at the Codemaster Challenge. It was pretty good. But, you know, the one that counts is today, so we'll see how it goes.
5: How close is that to the real thing?
16: You know, it's actually, it's shockingly close. I mean, they've taken information from other teams, they've used it in their game, and so that's what makes it so realistic. And it's an excellent training ground for us when we're not driving, especially with the lack of testing that we get now.
5: The rain has certainly slowed things up for us here for a while. You got family in. What do you do in this time while you're waiting?
16: Well, because you don't have a camera, you can't see it, but right now I'm just sitting and hanging out. You know, there's a bunch of media around and a bunch of other people and our sponsors and stuff, so it gives us a little bit more time with them and being able to talk to them. Usually just a quick, brief, you know, hello, how are you doing, and out, but, you know, allows us to be with them a little bit longer.
5: Great. Well, we'll let you get ready. Hopefully we'll go racing today.
16: Yeah, hopefully.
5: That's Buddy Rice, your pole sitter.
0: Buddy Rice qualified on pole, 222.024 miles an hour, the young man from Phoenix, Arizona, in the Ray Hall Letterman Argent Pioneer Mortgage Honda Power G-Force, and it is his second pole of the 2004 IndyCar Series season. Once again, we are under what appears to be a rain delay. Officially, we can't call it a rain delay because we're not at the official start time of the race yet, Dave Wilson, but it does appear that it's going to be sometime perhaps early this afternoon, I would say around 1, maybe 2 o'clock Indiana time before we see a green flag here, and that is if we don't see any more rain come through.
1: And looking at the weather radar, I mean, there's some stuff way down south and southwest or southeast of us, but, I mean, I don't see any big storms or anything on the horizon right now, so let's just keep our fingers crossed and keep them fire trucks rolling, get this thing dried out.
0: Well, we do want to alert our network affiliates around the country that we will stay with you, obviously, till the top of the hour. That would be noon Eastern time, 11 o'clock Indiana time. We will stay with you until noon and 11, but at that time we will leave the air, and then we will advise you as to when we will be returning. And once again, we will be advising you at 15 past the hour and 15 minutes till the hour on when we will be returning to the air for live coverage of the 88th Indianapolis 500-mile race. Speedway historian Donald Davidson is in the booth with us. We'll talk to him when we come back to the world's greatest race course. Back at the Indianapolis Motor Speedway, as we get set for the 88th Indy 500. No rain right now. In fact, some sunshine peeking through the clouds. We will be with you until the top of the hour, and then we will be returning 30 or 45 minutes prior to the start of the race. Once again, we have had two rain showers move through the area here at 16th and Georgetown within the last hour. It has left the track wet. However, Dave Wilson, this track is not, as they say, lost. We have not lost the racetrack. There is no water puddling on the track. It is not raining right now, and the track surface is not glassy. Given the way it is right now, we're probably somewhere in the neighborhood of two hours, maybe 2.5 hours away from being able to start a race here.
1: There are dry patches along the main straightaway here, and again, the fire trucks and tow trucks and everything continue to run, so that's good news. There's a nice breeze out of the south, and that'll help dry the track quicker.
0: Well, you know, we would like to extend greetings to those of you around the world listening to us on the American Forces Network, and we had asked many folks that we work with if they have relatives who are serving around the world to let us know about them, because we'd like to extend greetings to them. So to Air Force Major Cynthia Shipley, serving in the 455th Expeditionary Wing in Boran, Afghanistan, greetings from Deb Taylor of our Public Relations Department. Certainly she's thinking about you. And to Corporal Chris Reinemann of Marine Air Group 39 at Camp Pendleton, greetings. And to Ku Lung of the Pennsylvania National Guard, welcome home after your tour in Iraq, from Chris Schwartz and all the guys at Penske Racing. So we have several of those, and we'll be passing those on throughout the day. Well, Donald Davidson, you know, I remember one thing that you said a couple of years ago during the rain, and I noticed it so much during this month because we've had several rain interruptions during practice. But you said a couple of years ago how much different the stands look in terms of color when it's raining. And you are exactly right, because when it's nice outside, everybody's wearing a white T-shirt or something to reflect the sun. Right now you can look through the stands and you see just about every color of the rainbow. But, Donald, this is not what we wanted to see. We wanted to see the colors of the cars on the track.
17: This is a real disappointment, because this month of May we've had rain. But I don't recall, I've talked to a number of people, I don't remember a May that was this good, probably since the late 80s, probably 88. It just seems to be that the place has been hampered by weather.
0: Yeah.
17: It's been cold and rainy and damp, and even when it was even when we were running, it was cool. This month, a lot of the time it's been hot and sticky, and it seems like that the only times that it really hampered proceedings here was on qualifications and the race. Other than that, it's been fine. But coming to the track this morning, in fact, last night I had a talk downtown, and I decided to drive back 16th Street and see how things were going. And the corner of 16th and Georgetown was just a mob. There's a Speedway gas station over there, and just people running across the road, and a lot more concession stands up and down Georgetown Road than I've seen for years. And it seemed like there was a much larger crowd coming to the track from the local area today. And unfortunately, now here we are in the rain.
0: Well, you know, it is interesting to note that it rained rather heavily here just 30, 45 minutes ago. But there are tens of, I mean, the grandstands right now are 60 or 70% full. And we, of course, still have the threat of rain. But it's amazing to me the number of people that have already returned to their seats, knowing full well that it's going to be, Dave Wilson, a couple of hours before they see any racing.
1: Well, I think the strongest creature on the face of God's green earth is the race fan. I mean, these people put up with about anything to watch racing, and we got the best of them right here in Indianapolis.
0: You know, Donald, let's talk about this field a little bit.
1: Okay, sure.
0: You know, it's the first time that I can ever remember coming to the Speedway where a Japanese driver in Kosuke Matsura is being looked at as a legitimate threat to win the race. Tor Takagi had a very good race last year, and he was Rookie of the Year, but I don't think a lot of people were picking him before the race. Kosuke has just consistently been among the fastest drivers here all month long.
17: I didn't pick Takagi to win last year, but I did think that there was a good possibility that he might. I realized that because he was fast all the way through the month. You're absolutely right. I did look down the field here, and there are a few interesting things. If we, this probably should be closer to the start, but the oldest driver in the field is a rookie.
0: Right.
17: It's Marty Roth. He's 45 years, 5 months, and 15 days.
0: A Canadian.
17: And a Canadian. Yep. And the youngest is A.J. Foyt the fourth, as he was last year. As of the start of the race, the total number of drivers to drive in the race now will be 697, and we have a ninth Jones. That is the most common name. There's been 9 of them, and this is the first time that there's been a relative, because none of the previous 8 were related, and of course it just makes further the great story that there has never been a Smith.
0: That's right, but there's only been one Jones to win the race, right?
17: That is correct.
0: Yes.
17: There's been a runner-up, which was Davy Jones. We've got 12 drivers in the lineup with names that are 5 letters or less, and those names include Foyt, Jones, and Unser.
0: Right.
17: And if you're interested in astrological signs, they're well spread. There are 4 Aquarius, Taurus, and Cancer. There are 3 Capricorns, Aries, and Gemini, and then the other 6 have 2 apiece. However, Robbie Gordon, who I really want to be in this field, may not be. And if he is, in fact, replaced by Jacques Lazier as the starting driver then, I don't have him down here. Now, he's born in January, but I don't know if he's a Capricorn or an Aquarius. Not that that really matters, but it's interesting to see the spread.
0: Dave Wilson, we have guys break down fields in a lot of ways, but that's the first time I've ever heard the field broken down by astrological sign.
1: Well, you know, you got to look for any edge when you're wagering.
0: That's right. You know, it's interesting. Jim Murphy is in the garage area, and Murph, you heard us talking about Koski Matsura. Interesting, his odds, the way they're being posted in Vegas right now for him this in this race.
2: I was just chatting with the crew, and they pointed out, right now in Las Vegas, 55-1 are the odds that they're posting for the car of Koski Matsura. Interesting, because his car number is 55. Do you believe in numerology?
0: Yeah.
2: Well, maybe if an astrology's not your thing, that will do the trick.
0: How about that? So we're getting all the bases covered, and clearly if he won, he would be 55-1. So, yeah, Donald.
17: One thing I've noticed, I've looked at those odds a little bit over the years, and it seems to me that they base them on the starting position. I think the people that do those odds don't really know very much about the sport, or at least it occurs to me, because they give very high odds on somebody good who starts in the back, and I don't think that they realize that. They just think starting positions is everything.
0: Well, the one thing that we have talked to Robbie McGee about since he had qualified last Sunday was the fact that he has the opportunity to become the first driver to start 33rd and win this race. It has never happened, right, Donald?
17: There's never been
0: a driver start 33rd and win. However, let's go downstairs to Kim Morris, because Kim, if in fact Robbie Gordon has to step out of the car, that would mean that his backup driver, Jacques Lazier, would strap in and would start 33rd, and that would move Robbie McGee from the 33rd spot on the grid to 32nd. What does Paul Dyatlovich have to say about that?
18: I don't think Paul would mind if Robbie moved up to 32nd in line if Jacques Lazier has to start 33rd, would you?
19: No, that would be fine by me. You know, a spot is a spot. Moving up the pole is what it's all about.
18: How do you plan a timeline for warming engines and stuff when we keep having these constant delays like this? What's the crew doing now?
19: Well, basically, we're doing the best we can do. We're just waiting on the weather, and I mean, it's the same for all 33 cars that are out there. We just went through a heat cycle on the car. We brought it up to temperature, so it's good to sit for probably another half hour, 45 minutes before we have to worry about warming it up again.
18: A lot of folks have talked about not getting any sleep last night, and you said, hey, you shouldn't expect that this time of year.
19: No, you shouldn't. I mean, you know, we have to be to the racetrack at 4 o'clock in the morning. I had a function with the sponsors last night. So, no, I didn't get much sleep, but, 28 years, it's not to be expected. If you can't get excited and be sleepless the night before, then you shouldn't be here.
18: Probably couldn't sleep anyway for the excitement.
19: No, definitely couldn't sleep, but it's still good. I mean, this is Indianapolis. This is what it's all about, the hard work, the dedicated crew that we have behind us, and all the other crews. They're pretty much the same, and, I mean, we get excited about this one. This is our Super Bowl.
18: Right, that's Paul Dyatlovich, team owner of PDM Racing.
0: And Dave Wilson, he should be, and we're talking about Paul Dyatlovich, he should be excited as the owner of PDM Racing. This was a team that was basically, by some pundits, declared dead in the water, was not going to turn a wheel this month of May. No way they could be a part of the 88 500. Not only are they a part of the 500, they just secured Burger King
1: right.
0: A couple of days ago as the primary sponsor of the Robbie McGee car, along with Robbie's sponsor out of St. Louis, Natoli.
1: Right.
0: So, you know, it would seem right now that things are going pretty good for PDM Racing, given the fact they may gain a position on the field before we ever turn a wheel.
1: Well, last year, you know, they were a shoestring budget deal again last year. They had Jimmy Kite in the car, and they wound up 13th. And we've talked to Robbie McGee and Paul Dyatlovich, and they say if they got in the top 10, it'd be like winning to them. But what I spoke to Paul this morning, and he goes, we are thrashing. We've got Burger King on board. If we can perform on the track today for them, and we can start talking to them about a gig for next year and come back and run the entire IndyCar series well-funded in 05. That's their main deal. And they also fly the sticker of the 82nd Airborne on there. Again, they for years have been supporting a lot of our men and women in overseas, and they are saluting the 82nd Airborne and all their efforts there today with the number 18 machine.
0: And, of course, you remember when Sam Hornish Jr. ran the 18 car. That car ran the paint scheme of the United States Air Force Thunderbirds.
1: Right. Mm-hmm.
0: So, yeah, you're exactly right. They do, in fact, pay tribute to the military on a lot of occasions. And with that in mind, as we mentioned, we had asked many of the fellow employees that we work with here at the Indianapolis Motor Speedway to let us know of relatives and friends that may be serving around the world during what has been a very turbulent time, obviously, and that we want to pass along some of those wishes to those of you listening to us on the American Forces Network, to U.S. Marine Chad Allen in his second tour in Iraq. Greetings from your uncle, John O'Gara, the team manager of Dreyer and Reinbold Racing. The team will be carrying the decals, of every branch of service on both the car number 24 that will be driven by Felipe Giafone and car number 91, which will be driven by Buddy Lazier. The track is drying at the Indianapolis Motor Speedway. We're going to get set to go racing. It's going to be a little later than we thought, but we're going to go racing today at the corner of 16th and Georgetown. Back at the Indianapolis Motor Speedway, Mike King, Dave Wilson, Speedway historian Donald Davidson coming to you from the Bombardier Pagoda, 104 feet above the drying yard of bricks. We're looking out over the front straight. And certainly the track is drying, and drying rather quickly, given the fact that the wind has picked up a bit coming out of the south. However, we still have some pretty heavy cloud cover in the area. Most folks that you see in the stands are still wearing their brightly colored rain parkas or their slickers, and there is perhaps one shower out there to our west that we're keeping our eye on the weather radar. Once again, we are sending out greetings to those of you who are listening to us today around the world on the American Forces Network, to Airman Steve Conine, stationed in Yokota, Japan. Greetings from your stepdad, Kevin Forbes, the Director of Engineering and Construction here at the Indianapolis Motor Speedway, and what a job that guy does. And so we hope, Steve, that you're going to be able to stay with us throughout the day. And let's see, judging by my watch, it is 14 hours ahead right now in Japan. So what would that make it, Dave? 10 of 2 in the morning.
1: Uh-huh.
0: Tomorrow morning in Japan. So, Steve, stay up with us.
1: Yeah,
0: stay up with us late. Let's go back to the garage area. Jim Murphy, you're standing by with a guy who he drank the milk in Victory Lane here 1 year ago.
2: Last time I saw him here in Indianapolis, he was drinking milk and the smile was on his face. He's still got a smile on his face. Gilles DeFerrin, welcome back to the scene of the crime as it is. What's it been like the last year as the reigning Indy 500 champion?
20: Well, thank you, Jim. It's been a wonderful year for me. It's really been, you know, the whole thing took a while to sink in, and when I came back this month here, I was like, wow, it's been a year already. Time flies, and it was a great feeling to come back here to Indianapolis. You know, saw my picture there on top of the grandstands. It was really a great feeling.
2: How is race day different? How has your morning today been different than it was a year ago?
20: Well, it's been totally different. You know, last year I was thinking about the gears, the start, and this and that and the other. This year, I don't care. This year, I'm just being observant, you know, try to see, understand the proceedings, and actually talking about it on TV. So this year, I'm watching from a different perspective.
2: Well, we'll be watching him for the rest of our lives in our memories. That's Gilles DeFerrin, a great champion here at Indianapolis. Now to Dave Argabright.
13: Well, we're standing here with a man that everybody knows from Survivor, Rupert Bonham. But what a lot of people don't know, Rupert, you've got an extensive history here at IMS and with the IndyCar Series. Tell us about it.
21: Oh, yeah. Since the second year of the Brickyard, I've been working out here every time there was a race out here, putting cables out, setting cameras up, carrying the stuff to the roof, setting the booth up. I have, just like every good Indiana boy or girl, I've worked my way into working the race. When it comes through town, everybody wants to be out here at the track. I figured out how I could get paid to be out here at the track and be a utility for ABC.
13: Bravo. Now, let me ask you, the last few months have been a whirlwind in you and your family's life. How are you holding up?
21: It has been outrageous. With going through two survivors back-to-back and then the American Tribal Council where they gave me $1 million, I have not stopped TV, newspaper, interview, magazine, radio, TV. I have not stopped since the 8th of May, and it's already the end of May now. But that's okay. That's okay.
13: You know, he's got this cool, this is radio, and I can't show the picture. You got a really cool tie-dyed red and black shirt with the IMS, this year's 500 logo. Is that going to be something we're going to see a lot of, those kind of shirts?
21: Well, see, tie-dyes are coming back. They're not just for the old hippie anymore. We're bringing tie-dyes back to the mainstream. And, yeah, you can, and if you get on the IMS website, you can get this same tie-dye T-shirt from the Indy 500 here.
13: Do you have to, a year ago, before Survivor, you were here working, do you pinch yourself? Wow, everybody wants a picture, everybody wants an autograph. Oh, what a life change.
21: My gosh, yes. When last year, when I was on my way to Homestead, Florida, doing the IMS race with down in Homestead, they called me and said I was going to Survivor. I wanted it then so bad to tell people. Now I am so happy. It's been so long that I've held all this inside of me. It's, you know, that pinch me, it's a dream. I have lived that pinch me, it's a dream for the last year. It's wonderful.
13: It's a wonderful dream. That's a good way to put it for Rupert Bonham.
0: Wow. That is one great story, and it's great to have him back home again in Indiana, Dave, and you could truly say that about Rupert.
1: Nice guy. He was on my radio show this week, and just what a super down-to-earth guy, and it hasn't changed him success.
0: Well, one guy that we want to hear from, and once again, we want to alert our affiliates along the IMS Radio Network line that we will stay with you until the top of the hour, and then starting at quarter past and quarter till the hour, we will be feeding you one-minute live alerts as to our status here at the Indianapolis Motor Speedway on a pending start time. And maybe to give us more information on that, Kevin Lee, you've got the guy that would know, Brian Barnhart.
10: He is the vice president and the senior guy in charge of racing operations, if you will, with the Indy Racing League. Brian, if we don't get any more rain, what is the plan?
3: Well, we're in the drying process, and it's coming along pretty well. The wind is certainly helping. Right now it looks like we might be able to do something by 12:30, quarter to 1 at best case scenario. I'm getting ready to head back up on top and get a better feel for that, but it's moving along pretty well.
10: What are you hearing about the forecast?
3: Right now, there's some very small things kind of building, dissipating, and it doesn't look like there's any huge fronts or any big cells coming through, so we'll just keep our eye on it and do our best we can. We certainly want to get all 500 miles in if we can today.
10: How long is it taking at this point to dry the track?
3: Well, I think you're probably looking at a 2.5-hour process at this point in time, and we stopped right at noon or 10 with the rain, so about 12:30, quarter to 1, we ought to be in pretty decent shape.
10: And then what is the latest time the race could start today if we get any more showers?
3: I don't think we'd want to start it after 3 o'clock because then it would be very difficult to get all 500 miles in, and that's important to our competitors and especially to the fans.
10: Okay, thank you, Brian.
3: Thank you.
10: That's Brian Barnhart, the senior VP of racing operations. So basically, if you do the math, we can't have any rain after 12:15 or 12:30, or we'll be coming back tomorrow.
0: Okay, Kevin, thanks very much. So that's the time we will be watching, of course, 3 o'clock Indianapolis time, 4 o'clock Eastern time. And once again, we are coming up. It's just about 4.5 minutes until 11 o'clock. That is Indianapolis time, and coming up on noon Eastern time. Very quickly, let's go back to Jim Murphy in the garage area. Murph?
2: Well, Mike, the gray skies here in one respect are a little bit appropriate because I'm standing outside the Ideal Stance Suite, and for decades, Fluella Amel has been a fixture with her husband, Eldon, here, and they have been, well, for many of us on the road, parental figures. The doctors tell us that Fluella, there isn't much more they can do for her. She's at home now in Syracuse, Indiana, resting, making herself as comfortable as they can along with Eldon. She's very much missed here. We send our best out to her, hope that she's comfortable and that things will be peaceful for her. But the thing that struck me today is the guys in the suite told me about half the people that have come in all month long are interested in hoses and clamps. The other half the people are simply interested in hearing about Fluella. Our best wishes go out to her and Eldon.
0: Well said, Jim, and certainly we hope that she is having an opportunity to enjoy today's race. And as Brian Barnhart told us, we hope perhaps as early as 1 o'clock we'll be able to drop the green flag, and once again we will be giving our affiliates along the line updates at quarter past and quarter till the hour. We'll be coming back to you live for one-minute live updates. Well, you know, it's interesting. You take a look at these guys, and once they strap into these magnificent racing machines, you kind of lose sight of the fact that they were all kids at one point. All you have to do is talk to Sam Hornish Jr. about his first race car to understand that in some ways he's still a kid at heart.
4: Yeah, I got my first racing go-kart on my 11th birthday. We were up by Chicago when my parents bought it for me, and I rode in it all the way home. I mean, it was in the back of the van, and I sat there.
2: Sat in it the whole time?
4: Yeah, we went to Six Flags, and the whole time all I could think about was getting outside to go get in my go-kart. And, you know, I didn't really care about being at Six Flags, so that tells you how much I was into racing.
2: So you drove to Chicago with the family to go to Six Flags, but you also bought a go-kart.
4: Yep.
2: And you sat in the go-kart the whole time it was in the van.
4: Yeah, pretty much so.
2: Wow.
4: Yeah, I probably commentated good. A couple races on the way home, too.
0: So that's Sam Hornish Jr., who goes off today, of course, in the middle of row number four. His first start at Indy with Marlboro Team Penske, and it's amazing, Dave, how little we've said about Sam Hornish Jr. this month of May.
1: That's worried me. That has worried me a lot because, yeah. Man, they'll come right up, he and Elio and the captain. Boy, I'll tell you, you just can't argue with their records and their abilities. That's the dangerous combination right there.
0: Donald Davidson, before we say goodbye, we think about rain certainly a lot on race day here at the Speedway, but in fact, we haven't lost a lot of race days completely to rain. When was the last time that it happened?
17: Well, 1997, it got postponed to the second day, and then they started 15 laps, and then it rained, and we had to come back on a third day. And then 86, it got postponed, in fact, till the following week. So kind of a disappointment for me because my debut on the radio network and my first 500 was 40 years ago today.
0: Is that right?
17: Yeah. And
0: well, happy anniversary.
17: There was a Jones and a Foyt and an Unser in the field, and it didn't rain.
0: Well, we hope to be racing despite the rain a little bit later today, but happy anniversary to you, Donald, 40 years, and that's incredible for a guy who's only 38. You know, it really is. So once again, we want to alert our stations along the IMS radio network lines that the track is drying here at Indianapolis, but we will not see, unfortunately, an 11 o'clock start time Indiana time. We will be joining you at quarter past the hour and quarter till the hour with live one-minute updates to alert you as to when we will return for our pre-race show as we get set for the 88th running of the Indianapolis 500-mile race. Our thanks to the entire crew. A great job as we... Of course, tried to keep you informed on everything that's going on here, but, of course, what we really want to see are 33 cars taking the green flag. So, folks, have a great early afternoon and late morning wherever you might be around this great country, and we will be back with you as we come back later to the world's greatest race course for the 88th Indy 500.
6: I just fell in love with it in 32. We sat in with my uncle. We sat about the third row up in stand E, and the noise, and which I've always loved, the speed and noise. And just every year, it just grew more and more and more. Farmer in our area had a stock truck, and we put a platform on it, and there was five of us. He brought five of us boys in. We already had our tickets, and we decided we're going to sneak in. We went to the north end and climbed over the wall, crossed the track, and we got inside. And that was when they still had the National Guard here, as guards. And one guy hit on the axle of a back truck, and it was one of the guy's relation by the name of Beale had the restroom under the old pagoda, and he hit he and I under the counter and that until they opened the track. And I don't know where the other fellows, but they all hid someplace. Nobody got caught by the National Guard.
0: But you already had your tickets.
6: Yeah, we had our tickets. It was just something you had to do when you're a teenager. The one that was as nuts as I am, and that was Eddie Sachs. I could trade with him every sentence. He was quite the guy. It's yet to this day, when the first lap runs, Pat O'Connor jumps in my head. Larry Bazzaglia, who was first in line before me, he was Italian, and so was Mario, so I went and got Mario and brought him over to Larry, and after they chit-chatted for a while, Larry had Alzheimer's real bad, but he smiled when Mario shook his hand. Afterwards, Mario motioned for me to come to his garage, which was right around the corner from where we were, and gave me two $100 bills and told me to show Larry a good time. I'll give $1,000 to hear the Novi go up the back stretch right now, wide open. going to sound funny, but my favorite driver of all time is Harry Leyendyke. I think I bumped into him out in the pits one day, and then it was just something said, don't fall down here, because I was on McCain still then. It hasn't been a great number of years that we've known each other, but there's just something about him that's stuck with him. I give him hell about his hair all the time, since I'm bald. And I've been to all of them, from New Hampshire to Vegas. This is still the track. No one knows when they'll be here next time. But I was shooting for 40, and now I'm shooting for 70.
7: And you've loved them all?
6: Everyone. Wouldn't miss. I told all my family not to ever die during race month, because I wouldn't be at the funeral. This is Jim Parker, and today I'll be in the stands to watch my 68th Indy 500. Welcome to the motorsports capital of the world. And welcome to today's worldwide broadcast of the greatest spectacle in racing on the Indianapolis Motor Speedway Radio Network.
8: 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Miller, good call. 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
0: We were hoping to be talking about lap 80, maybe lap 90 by now. But Mother Nature has decided to put things on hold at the Indianapolis Motor Speedway. The good news is the track is dry. Cars are being gridded, and we are being told by Brian Barnhart, Senior Vice President of Operations for the Indy Racing League, that we could see a green flag in about 26 minutes, about 12:30 Indianapolis time. That is the good news. The bad news is we will continue to watch the weather for developing systems to our west. Mike King with you, coming to you from the Bombardier Pagoda. We are 104 feet above the legendary Yard of Bricks here at the world's greatest race course, the Indianapolis Motor Speedway. Glad to be back with you for our continuing coverage of the 88th Indy 500. Let's not waste any time catching up on what's going on. Let's go downstairs to Kevin Lee, who has the president, CEO of the Indianapolis Motor Speedway, Tony George.
10: Tony, I'm always curious on this day what your emotions are leading up to this grand event.
22: Well, I don't know. That's a good question. On days like today, I'm a little anxious, but all the fans here are being very patient, and I'm sure all the drivers would like to get this thing going, and Mother Nature cooperates. I'm sure everyone, along with myself, will start feeling the excitement of start of the race. I think it's drawing near here.
10: If the unfortunate should happen and we saw raindrops again, what's the latest this race can start?
22: Well, you never know. I seem to think that 3:30 has always been, the time that we've had to call it in the past. So, I don't think that's going to be a problem, though. From everything I heard, I haven't seen the radar lately, but it looks clear, last I heard. And of course, anything could pop up, but generally it's around 3 or 3:30, I think.
10: Enjoy the day. We should get going here in just a half hour. That's Tony George, Speedway President.
0: So what a day it has been, for Tony George and his entire staff. And Dave Wilson, it's difficult for people who have never been here on race day to understand just what an undertaking putting on the world's greatest race is. Literally thousands of people working at this facility today. Everyone from the top security people all the way down to those folks that you buy your hot dog from.
10: Right.
0: It is quite an undertaking, and he is right. Tony is exactly right. The fans today have been unbelievable in their patience, and we have marveled at just how many of them have stayed in their seats throughout the entire morning and now early afternoon.
1: The place is packed. I mean, people are all excited, but that's true. I mean, what the logistics of putting on a race the size of the Indianapolis 500 is pretty mind-boggling. And to try to get everybody back, if you got to do it a second or maybe even a third day, is just enough to make the top of your head come spinning off. So our thanks to all the volunteers and all the folks that do work here and to the fans for being so patient.
0: Well, of course, the cars have been pushed back from the garage area through Gasoline Alley back onto the front straight after they had made their first appearance this morning. They had been returned to the garage area. Now they are all back on the grid and being now pushed into the position where they will sit amongst the 11 rows of three. Donald Davidson, it's been a slight delay. We're just, it looks like we're going to be about an hour and a half behind schedule here if, in fact, we drop the green flag around 12:30 Indianapolis time.
17: Well, that's too bad. It kind of throws everything a little off of kilter. This happened in the year 2000, and I remember how important it was to Andy Hillenburg to drive in his first Indianapolis 500 that he'd been watching since he was a boy, and he got to do that. He realized his dream, but it threw it off a little bit because I think it was around 2 o'clock when the race started. So it's too bad that this has to happen, but the stands are just about packed, and as we talked earlier about the we can now look down and see all those hundreds of thousands of colored dots. Unfortunately, there's not a heat haze that we can look through where those dots dance.
0: Well, one gentleman that everyone here is going to be very anxious to hear when he takes center stage will be the guy who will sing once again, back home again in Indiana, Jim Nabors. Just a few minutes ago, our Dave Argerbright caught up with Jim.
13: Well, if there is a silver lining to this rain cloud, it does give us the time to talk to a few people we normally don't get a fit into the broadcast, including Jim Nabors, who's thrilled us all these years with Back Home Again. Welcome to Indiana, sir. It is a thrill to see you here today.
9: Thank you. It's really a pleasure to be here.
13: You know, when I watch you sing that song each year, and it's evident in your eyes that it is a special song and a special moment, is it something that you look forward to all year long?
9: Well, you know, like about 35 years, I guess, or something like that, and it's always the highlight of my year, and I enjoy coming here, and it's... what can you say about the 500? It's the most exciting event you could ever go to.
13: This is a silly question. Do you practice the song prior to the performance?
9: Oh, no. We all find out together.
13: Well, let me tell you, you've given Hoosiers like me terrific thrills through the years, and you've moved me to tears on more than one occasion with that beautiful song.
9: Thank you. I certainly feel like a Hoosier.
13: Oh, you're welcome here. We love you. You're an honorary Hoosier.
9: Thank you very much.
13: Jim Nabors, ready to sing again when the rain stops.
0: So the rain has stopped. That was recorded just a few minutes ago. The rain has stopped. The track is dried, and we are standing by to get the cue for the traditional pre-race ceremonies. Of course, while everyone in the stands will be keeping their eye on Jim Nabors when he sings, the one guy everyone really wants to watch is Buddy Rice, the pole sitter, as he will bring the field off of turn number four for the start of the 88th 500-mile race. Buddy Rice from Phoenix, Arizona, on pole in the Ray Hall Letterman Argent Pioneer Machine, 222.024 miles an hour. Kim Morris caught up with our pole sitter.
18: Pole sitter Buddy Rice, you were a rookie here at Indy last year. What's it like to come back a year later and be racing for Bobby Rahal and David Letterman?
16: You know, it's just excellent to be actually with a team to where you can win and fight for the championship and fight for, you know, not only poles but race wins. So this has been huge boost. It's a huge shot in the arm right now for Rahal Letterman, everything that they've done to overcome what happened at the end of the last season with Kenny Brack and now to be a three-car effort. I mean, it's been a tremendous effort by the whole team to get this to happen, and it's a team effort for where we're at right now to be sitting on pole for everybody that's involved.
18: You told me when you qualified there was nothing left. You let it all hang out. How about the race car today?
16: Well, I don't think we're going to have the race car on that much of a ragged edge, but we're very happy with the way we have the setup right now. We know we're strong, and we're in a good position for the starting, but also a good position to win. So, you know, we're just going to have to see how it goes, but definitely it's going to be a long race. The weather's going to play a factor as it looks right now, but we're very pleased with everything.
18: Many recall your dad, Bud, drag racing out west. I know as a child you watched him race. What's it like to come full circle and have him come here and see you in the greatest race in the world?
16: You know, it's pretty huge right now. I mean, they've been working, you know, he's done everything for me to get me here, so it's been pretty big right now. And finally be able to make this happen, I mean, you never know until you can basically go that whole route. I mean, you just never know. So it's pretty cool.
18: Range of emotions going into this race?
16: Yeah, definitely a range of emotions happening, but, you know, we'll be able to get this thing underway and get the whole day done.
18: Good luck.
16: Thank you.
18: Buddy Rice, your pole sitter.
0: And he's the guy that every one of the 300,000-plus on hand for the 88 500 will have their eye on in just a few minutes as the field will come down the front straight to take the green flag for the start of the 88th Indianapolis 500-mile race. Well, as always, we're joined by a very talented group of announcers and

0: That's a one-quarter mile turn before one-eighth of a mile short shoot in turn number one. We always wonder what's going to happen here, Mike, because they start this thing three abreast. You can't drive through turn one three wide. They have to somehow get down to no more than two and preferably one coming into this area. The fans are here. The stands are absolutely full, and we're ready to go racing. Can't wait to get the green flag. Mike King.
1: Okay, Bank, thanks so much. And, boy, I tell you, I'm pleased to say today that all four corners, this is a homegrown bunch today. Everyone of them hail from the state of Indiana. From Indianapolis in turn number two, he'll be calling a corner for the first time at the Indianapolis 500, but he has joined us before in the pits. Adam Alexander, good afternoon.
2: Mike, it's a gorgeous view high above sections 21 and 22 over here in turn number two at the Indianapolis Motor Speedway. You look back across the world's greatest race course, see fans who didn't get a seat sitting on the grass just inside turn number two. For the race car drivers, the low groove is where they would like to be as they come off the south short chute and set their move up for the back straightaway. If you can hug the bottom white line, you should have success getting speed down the back straightaway. And, of course, we all know many times passes are made as you head down the back straight at Indianapolis. Cloudy day early on, but it should be a fun afternoon. Looking forward to the action here in turn number two. Mike?
1: Okay, Adam, looking forward to your call over there. That is for certain. From Monrovia, Indiana, he'll be stationed high atop the area there in turn number three, looking down on all the action. Of course, he is no stranger to you regular listeners to IndyCar Series events because he is my play-by-play partner at all 16 races throughout the 2004 season. As I mentioned, he hails from Monrovia, Indiana. Good afternoon, Mark Janes.
3: Thank you, Mike. Indeed, it is a pleasure as we stand high atop the Northeast Vista, over 100 feet up, in fact, and the view is spectacular. We'll look south as they exit turn two. Then it's full throttle down a flat 5/8 mile back straight. There's an emergency lane, if you will, to the inside to about the halfway point. Some guys have been known to try to use that to their advantage. Turn three in front of us, banked at 9 degrees, 12 minutes, 60 feet wide, and if you are all by yourself, you can stay flat out and be ready for that short shoot in the north end. Mike, we welcome the greatest fans of the world today and look forward to bringing them this 88th running of the Indianapolis 500.
1: Okay, Mark, thanks so much. Looking forward to your call there in turn number three. Now let's move to turn four. He's an Indianapolis native. Please say hello to the man who, when he's not here, he's the voice of Butler University basketball and the WNBA's Indiana Fever, Chris Denary. Good afternoon, Chris.
2: Thank you very much, Mike King. As always, the fourth turn broadcast position, the northwest corner, high atop where stand H and stand J meet here, some 35 rows high. Sitting behind the fans, Georgetown Roan at my back. I'll call the action. The cars will sweep out of the eighth of a mile north short chute, heading to the final turn to complete a lap here at Indianapolis. It's always an area where the drivers and their colorful machines look to set up for a chance to pass on the front straightaway. The fourth turn, a quarter of a mile left-hand sweeping turn. We'll see a number of different lines here in turn four. The more aggressive driver can gain some ground here, but mistakes can also knock a contending driver from the race. Across the way on the inside of the track, fans have gathered without seats. They have blankets on the mounds and ready for an exciting race, and we'll see it all here at turn four.
1: Back at the Indianapolis Motor Speedway, Mike King and the entire IMS Radio Network crew coming to you from the Bombardier Pagoda. We are 104 feet above the legendary Yard of Bricks at the start-finish line at the world's greatest race course. Well, unfortunately, we have had to say goodbye to many friends in the year that has passed since we brought you the 87th running of the Indy 500. Among them, former 500 flagman Dwayne Sweeney, longtime public address announcer Jim Phillippe, driver Tony Renna, and the man who helped restore the Indianapolis Motor Speedway to its glory following World War II, former track superintendent Clarence Cagle. We dedicate today's broadcast of the 88th Indianapolis 500 to their memory. Now let's take a look at the 33 drivers that will start the 88th Indy 500. On the inside of row one, he not only won the pole, but his team also claimed the Checkers Rally's Pit Stop Championship on Carb Day, driving the Ray Hall Letterman, Argent Mortgage, Honda G-Force, Arizona's Buddy Rice. In the middle of row one, driving the Klein Tools, Jim Beam, and Treddy Green Racing, Honda Power Dallara, the current IndyCar Series points leader, England's Dan Weldon. And on the outside of one, in the Arca X and Treddy Green Racing, Honda Power Dallara, Scotland's Dario Franchitti. On the inside of row two, in the Pacific Air, Newman Haas Racing, Honda Power G-Force, Brazil's Bruno Junqueira. In the middle of two, driving the Team 7-Eleven and Treddy Green Racing, Honda Power Dallara, Brazil's Tony Kanaan. and on the outside of two, making his first start here in 9 years, driving the Quaker State Telmex Honda Power G-Force, Mexico's Adrian Fernandez. Moving to row three, on the inside in the Ray Hall Letterman Centrix Financial, Honda Power G-Force, Brazil's Vitor Mira. In the middle of three, twice the winner of the Indianapolis 500, driving the Marlboro Team Penske Toyota Power Dallara, Brazil's Elio Castroneves. And on the outside of three, our fastest rookie qualifier, driving the Super Aguri Fernandez Racing Honda Power G-Force, Japan's Kosuke Matsura. On the inside of row four in the Pennzoil Panther Chevy Power Dallara, South Africa's Thomas Schechter. In the middle of four in the Marlboro Team Penske Toyota Power Dallara, twice the IndyCar Series champion, Ohio's Sam Hornish Jr. And on the outside of four, driving the Ray Hall Letterman Sammy Honda Power G-Force, California's Roger Yasukawa. Moving to row five, on the inside, the defending IndyCar Series champion, driving the Target Chip Ganassi Racing Toyota Power G-Force, New Zealand's Scott Dixon. In the middle of five, driving the Panther Racing Johns Manville Menard Chevy Power Dallara, from England, rookie Mark Taylor. And on the outside of five, another Indy 500 rookie, driving the Target Chip Ganassi Racing Toyota Power G-Force, England's Darren Manning. On the inside of row six, driving the Red Bull Chiba Racing Chevy Power Dallara, another of our race rookies, Indiana's Ed Carpenter. The middle of row six, another two-time Indy 500 winner, driving the Patrick Racing Subway Chevy Power Dallara, New Mexico's Al Unser Jr. And on the outside of six, driving the Robbie Gordon Motorsports Meyer Chevy Power Dallara, California's Robbie Gordon. To the inside of row seven, in the Bryan Heating and Cooling Kelly Racing Toyota Power Dallara, Ohio's Sarah Fisher. In the middle of seven, driving the Kelly Racing Delphi Automotive Systems Toyota Power Dallara, Connecticut's Scott Sharp. And on the outside of seven, driving the Conseco A.J. Foyt Enterprises Toyota Power Dallara, from Texas, A.J. Foyt the Fourth. Moving to the inside of row eight, in the A.J. Foyt Enterprises Toyota Power G-Force, a race rookie, Larry Foyt. In the middle of row eight, driving the XM Satellite Radio Andretti Green Racing Honda Power Dallara, Michigan's Brian Herta. And on the outside of eight, driving the Red Bull Chiba Racing Chevy Power Dallara, California's Alex Barron. We move now to row nine. On the inside, driving the Purex Dreyer and Reinbold Racing Chevy Power Dallara, Brazil's Felipe Giafone. In the middle of nine, driving the Pioneer Modon Racing Toyota Power Dallara, Japan's Tora Takagi. And on the outside of nine, driving the Access Motorsports Rent-A-Center Honda Power G-Force, from Texas, Greg Ray. To row 10 we go, and on the inside, the 1996 Indy 500 winner, driving the Purex Dreyer and Reinbold Chevy Power Dallara, Colorado's Buddy Lazier. In the middle of 10, another race rookie, driving the Pioneer Modon Racing Toyota Power Dallara, Connecticut's Jeff Simmons. And on the outside of 10, driving the Sam Schmidt Motorsports Lucas Oil Toyota Power G-Force, California's Richie Hearn. And starting in row 11 on the inside, making his first Indy 500 start in the Curb Agajanian Beck Motorsports Chevy Power Dallara, California's PJ Jones. In the middle, another race rookie driving the Roth Racing Toyota Power Dallara, Canada's Marty Roth. And starting 33rd on the outside of row 11, driving the Burger King Natoli PDM Racing Chevy Power Dallara, Missouri's Robbie McGee. Now let's break down the field. We'll go back to the corners. First to Jerry Baker.
0: Thank you, Mike King. Eight rookies in the field for this year's Indianapolis 500. That's the fewest in the last 3 years. We had nine in both 2002 and 2003. They include Mark Taylor from London, England, starting in the middle of row five. Darren Manning, North Yorkshire, England, starting outside of row five. Jeff Simmons, Hartford, Connecticut, starting in the middle of row 10. Marty Roth from Toronto, Canada, will start in the middle of row 11, the oldest rookie in the field of 45. Larry Foyt, Houston, Texas, inside row eight. Ed Carpenter, the youngest rookie in the field from Indianapolis. He turned 23 on the 3rd of March. He'll start inside row 6. Kosuke Matsura from Aichi, Japan, starting outside row 3. And P.J. Jones from Torrance, California, starting inside of row 11. With the exception of 1911, the first 500, when each driver was a rookie, the highest number of rookies ever in the starting field, 19 in 1919 and 1930. Eight of them get their first taste of this great race. in just a matter of minutes. Now to turn two, and Adam Alexander.
2: Bank outside of the Olympic Games, you'd be hard-pressed to find a sporting event with more international flavor than the Indianapolis 500. In this year's event, 15 of the 33 competitors were born outside the United States. The biggest producer of drivers in today's race, Brazil. Five drivers competing, Bruno Junqueira, Felipe Giafone, Vitor Mira, Tony Kanaan, and of course two-time winner Elio Castroneves. Three drivers from England, Mark Taylor, Darren Manning, and many think could win today, a sophomore Dan Weldon. Two drivers from Japan, Tora Takagi, who finished fifth a year ago, and rookie sensation Kosuke Matsura. Matsura's teammate and owner Adrian Fernandez is back at Indy for the first time since 1995. He hails from Mexico. That leaves Marty Roth from Canada, Scotland's Dario Franchitti, Thomas Schechter from South Africa, and Scott Dixon, the native New Zealander, is the defending IndyCar Series champion. Three things are for sure when these drivers come to Indy. They will bring tremendous enthusiasm, a racy attitude, and of course those memorable accents. And when they leave, they may just take with them the BorgWarner Trophy. To turn three, and Mark James.
3: Thank you, Adam Alexander. We have a total of five Indianapolis 500 wins among three drivers in the field today. 96 champion Buddy Lazier, he's in the inside of row 10. It marks his 12th start overall. It marks his 2004 Indy Racing League debut. Two-time winner Allinger Jr. makes his 2004 debut as well. Al with wins in 92 and 94. This is his 17th Indianapolis 500, and he starts 17th. Finally, Elio Castroneves, poised for greatness here at Indianapolis. He makes just his fourth Indianapolis 500 start today in 3 years. Elio has wins in 2001 and 2002, bobbled a bit. A runner-up finish a year ago. That's an incredible start to a career that's so very full of promise. Let's throw in a poll last year. Elio Castroneves starts in the middle of row three. On to turn four, and Chris Denary.
2: Thank you very much, Mark. You know, when you're a driver, you want to win the Indianapolis 500, and after you drive, you want to own a team. And when we look at drivers who are now owners that have competed here at Indianapolis, we have seven of those that are on the pit wall today. That would be Chip Ganassi, Sam Schmidt, Michael Andretti, and Robbie Buell, and then three former champs, A.J. Foyt, a four-time winner, Bobby Rahal, and Eddie Cheever. We also have three car owners that are also drivers today, Greg Ray, Robbie Gordon, and Adrian Fernandez. So you can see that the move from the racetrack to an ownership position does take place in the history of the Indianapolis Motor Speedway. But at the same time today, we have three gentlemen that also own their own race team and will try to win a Indianapolis 500 championship as a driver owner this afternoon here on the 2.5 mile oval. Now back to the pagoda. Here's Mike King.
1: Okay, thanks very much, Chris. And guys, thanks for breaking down the field. You know, you talk about drivers who have won this race and now own teams. Certainly one of the guys most notable down there on that will be on the wall today is Bobby Rahal. Won the race in 1986, of course, as we just heard Chris say. He has three cars in today's race that will be very competitive, including, of course, the pole sitter, Buddy Rice. Let's go downstairs and hear from Bobby Rahal. He's with Kim Morris.
4: Of all the team owners here today, he has a unique perspective. Bob, as a former driver and Indy 500 champion, what convinced you Buddy was the one to drive that Argent Pioneer G-Force?
5: Well, you know, I've known Buddy for a number of years, and we actually signed him to a driver development contract a few years ago, but we weren't able to fulfill the following year. We didn't have the sponsorship. But I've always thought he was very talented, and so when the opportunity came up, let's give him a try, and he's done great.
4: Following your win here at Indy in 86, you struck up a friendship with David Letterman. How did that evolve into Rahal Letterman Racing?
5: Well, he just, he always expressed the interest in being involved with me and the team, and when we had the chance to start off, it was Team Rahal then in 95, I called him and said, here's your chance if you want to get in. And they said, absolutely. And so we've been together since then.
4: I've watched you follow and give words of encouragement to each of your drivers here in the past few minutes. Does this bring back a lot of memories for you to be down here?
5: Oh, yeah. You can't help but, of course, it's been a while since I raced here. 95 was my last year here. But, it's a great event. And, for a young driver, for any driver, it can have huge repercussions, and so you just want them to remember that they have to approach it like it's just another race, and not let all the hype and all the pressure get to them.
4: Good luck to all of your three drivers today.
5: Thank you.
4: That is Bobby Rahal. Let's go now to Jim Murphy.
6: Two of the fastest drivers in today's field are Adrian Fernandez and Kosuke Matsura. They hail from the Super Guri Fernandez Racing Stable, and I'm with Managing Director Tom Anderson. Tom, you guys came into the series with a two-car effort, really kind of a last-minute affair. First race with Phoenix wasn't the best effort, but you got up to speed very quickly here at Indianapolis. How satisfying was the effort so far?
7: We've been very pleased with the month so far. You're correct that it was a slow start at Phoenix. We pushed the envelope a little bit there, but we knew that by being there it would help us here, and this month has proved that. So the team has come along really well, and told the guys today that the racetrack's the same one they've been working all month, and it's going to look a little different with all the fans in the crowd, but they'll adjust quite well early on here, so looking forward to the start.
6: The name Adrian Fernandez is familiar to a number of people here at Indianapolis, but the other guy, Kosuke Matsura, he sort of has gotten everybody's attention, not a household name. What brought your, what's your assessment of the young man?
7: Well, you know, Aguri Suzuki, our partner with Adrian Fernandez and the Super Aguri team, had Kosuke under contract in Europe for the last couple of years and knew what a great talent he was. So there's not really any surprise after we get to test with Kosuke a few times. And I think before the season's over, a lot of fans out there are going to know who Kosuke is.
6: I think, Mike, after this afternoon, some folks might know as well.
8: The green flag in the air, and we are underway in the final. Quickly into his stall, Buddy Rice hits the marks first. Good stop going on the right side for Elio Castroneves. Castroneves looks to be done, but obviously there's a problem. A problem on the left side as well, and the car finally drops for Buddy Rice, and he pulls away. It looks like Rahal Letterman Racing going to be your winners in 2004.
1: Adam Alexander was right on the money Thursday afternoon. Carb Day, a big crowd on hand for the Checkers Rallies Pit Stop Challenge, and in fact, it was Buddy Rice and the Rahal Letterman team pretty much making it a clean sweep, at least up to this point. First they won the pole, now they've won the pit stop competition. Very pleased to welcome Keith Saroy to the booth with us. Keith, he is the president and the CEO of Checkers Drive-In Restaurants Incorporated. And Keith, I'm curious, you just heard that final. Are the drive-thrus at Checkers and Rallies as fast as that pit crew? Because, boy, they were cooking on Thursday afternoon.
9: Boy, we sure hope so, I'll tell you. It's so much like the pit competition. You know, the teamwork, the speed, the accuracy, it's so important for us. It's great. We love that sponsorship. That's a great program.
1: Keith, this is your second year. You were with us last year, and this has been a nice involvement. There's a lot of people out here today eating those Checkers and Rallies burgers. It's the official burger here at the Indianapolis Motor Speedway.
9: Yes, it is, and it pleases me to no end. It is our second year, and we've expanded a little bit this year to include some sponsorship with Sarah Fisher and the Cure Autism Now car, the Kelly Racing car there, which included us presenting a check to them on Carb Day.
1: Well, I was going to ask you about that. How much I've seen the commercials and saw the fact that the commemorative cup that you could go through the drive-thru and get that. How much have you raised so far?
9: Well, we presented Anthony Edwards and Sarah Fisher a check for $100,000.
1: Wow, outstanding. Outstanding. Do you have a favorite out here today, Keith? You know, we've been in a little bit of a rain delay. You know, last year you didn't have to experience this. This year you've had more time to kind of check out the field. What do you think about the 33-car field today?
9: Well, you know what? I guess the politically correct answer is I love them all, but my heart's with Sarah Fisher. They worked so well with us on this fundraising that I'd love to see her get out front and stay.
1: You know, you've been presenting a lot of checks here this weekend. Not only did you present the check to the Cure Autism Now Foundation, but also, as we mentioned, for the pit stop competition, a $30,000 check to the Rahal Letterman crew. Very, very big day for them.
9: That's right, and this was Buddy Rice's second year. He won last year with Chiba Racing. So I talked to Buddy about doing a three-peat. We'll have to do something special. But overall, the last 2 years, we've given $160,000 to the pit crews in the competition.
1: Outstanding. Keith Saroy, it's great to have you here in the booth with us. Great to have Checkers and Rallies part of this great event. Keith Saroy, the president and CEO of Checkers Drive-In Restaurants Incorporated. Keith, thanks again. Have a great day.
9: Thank you, Mike.
1: Now let's go downstairs where we join Jessica Simpson singing our national

0: Jessica Simpson. 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Drivers, to your cars. 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
1: So that is Tom Carnegie, the longtime public address announcer here at the Indianapolis Motor Speedway, calling drivers to their cars, but yet we see that there are still many cars on pit lane. Jerry Baker, you have been talking about the fact that there is a weeper in turn one, and kind of give us an update if you can there, Jerry Baker. In fact, let's check all the way around. Bake, first let's start in turn number one.
2: Well, that noise you're going to hear in the background is the jet dryer, Mike. They finally called for that about 10 minutes ago. There's an area from about 30, 35, 40 feet long directly in front of me that has been, as you pointed out, weeping for the past hour or so. There are a couple of more up into the onset of turn number one. They don't appear to be as bad. Now, it's interesting for the fans to know that is not in the racing groove. It's probably 30 feet away from it, but they will not take any chances at all, and it looks to me like, Mike, we're in pretty good shape up here in turn number one. Adam, I see the jet dryers also in the short chute and over in turn number two. How's things over there?
3: Well, unlike the situation up in turn number one, Jerry, there is a little bit of fluid up here in the racing groove. It's about 5 feet up from the white line as you make the exit to the south short chute. So they are taking a couple of jet dryers. They're each driving through a couple of times trying to get that area dried up. Turn two, for the most part, looks really good. And the next time you will see a safety vehicle is a little bit further down the back straightaway. Mark, anything in front of you?
4: About three quarters of the way down the back straightaway. A couple of safety vehicles are parked. And then the jet dryer on this north end is working at the entrance to the pit road, which is at the very end of the back straightaway. We also have a sweeper, if you will, about the midway point between 3 and 4, right at the midway point of the short chute. On to Chris Denary in turn 4.
5: All right, thanks so much, Mark. We've got a couple of trucks here. We have brooms and the squeegee rollers. There are some wet spots in just at the start of the front straightaway, well outside of the turn. It's down along the white line. And they are working very hard to try to get rid of that water that is there. It's not standing, but you can definitely see some wet spots there. And there are about four or five workers right now using brooms and squeegees trying to remove all of that water. All right, back to you, Mike.
1: Okay, Chris, thanks very much. And now, once again, we want to let you know that drivers have been called to their cars, but we have kind of a unique situation here. I was just still watching Scott Sharp in the Delphi Automotive Systems machine. He is being strapped in. He's already got the helmet on. He is already being strapped in by his crew. I also see the 51 car of Alex Barron directly below us. He is being strapped in. The 24, Felipe Giafone. Felipe is not yet in the car, but has his helmet on. Beside of him, the 13 of Greg Ray. Greg is strapped in. Dave Wilson, we still have maybe a dozen cars on pit lane that have not even been rolled to the grid, and those drivers are not even close to getting into those race cars.
6: That's true, but I think sometimes, and we'll ask this guy sitting right in between us here in just a minute about that, but I think a lot of times drivers like to just to get away from the hype and the people and the press and the well-wishers, and when they get strapped in that race car and they put that helmet on, it's just them and their thoughts with the job they have to do.
1: Okay, let's very quickly check in downstairs. Jim Murphy, you are by the weeper that is at the scoring pylon. What are they doing down there?
7: They're working feverishly, Mike, to get the water up. It is about a 50-yard long weeper right at the base of the timing and scoring pylon. They're out there with squeegees, and I kid you not, three or four workers with looks like towels or hankies on their hands and knees, actually dabbing down in the cracks of the pavement, trying to get this track dry. The first four rows of the grid remain on pit lane. There's a huge gap between the pace cars going back to the rest of the field. We'll have to see how this shakes out, but they're working feverishly here on the front straightaway.
1: It looks like the only car in the first six rows that is on the track right now appears to be Robbie Gordon's, I believe, and Donald Davidson?
8: Correct. I count the cars are actually a straggle. The last row is the only one that's lined up properly. Everybody else is kind of straggled, some kind of at angles. I count 17 cars down there, so that means there's 16 cars in the pits, and you're correct. Robbie Gordon is the furthest, of all the cars in the lineup, he is the furthest up, and he's going to start 18th. I don't know if that makes sense or not. So it looks like that they've got everything from 18th on backers out there, and 16 on up has yet to appear. We see them all lined up down here still.
1: Well, let's keep in mind that we see what appears to be a dry racing surface, but these are very wide Firestone Firehawk racing tires, and when these cars roll across this track, if there's any water, in any of the cracks in this track, Dave Wilson, it pulls it up. And so they've got to make sure that all of the water, both on the surface and just below the surface, is soaked up before these cars, particularly at speed, run across.
6: The suction that that keeps these cars adhered to the racetrack as they go through the corner, as they go fast, that same suction would actually suck the liquid out of the track. And we've seen it suck pieces of concrete out of some tracks and other things. So they got about as much of that water up as they can to be safe.
1: We want to advise our affiliates along the IMS radio network line that we are getting set to take local break number 6. Once again, we apologize for the confusion, but with the rain delay, it has caused some problems. We are in our second pre-race show. We had already done the hour earlier today from 10 until 11 Indianapolis time, so we are in our second hour pre-race show, and we are now being told by race control to anticipate a green flag at approximately 1 o'clock Indiana time, 2 o'clock Eastern time. That would make it just about 21 minutes from right now. So let's pause now as we get set for local break number 6. We'll be back as we get set for the 88th running of the Indianapolis 500.
9: Here are the men and women in uniform who have paid the ultimate price fighting our nation's battles. Tomorrow we celebrate the most solemn of American holidays, Memorial Day, the only day each year where we pay tribute to our fellow citizens who have given their lives defending the precious liberties that we enjoy every day. To remember them, I ask Americans everywhere to join the national effort. Who made the ultimate sacrifice in defense of our country and our way of life. One nation, one moment. Let us never forget. Thank you and God bless America.
1: Back at the Indianapolis Motor Speedway, where the pre-race festivities continue here at the world's greatest race course.

0: The playing of taps by the Purdue University Marching Band this Memorial Day weekend here, as it's being celebrated in the pre-race ceremonies at the Indianapolis Motor Speedway. Back downstairs to Dave Calabro with the Speedway public address system.
1: We are standing by for those magical words coming up in just a couple of minutes.
0: So once again, that is Dave Calabro, and we are standing by, and we're going to be standing by for a few minutes. We had gotten to the point in the pre-race festivities where, let's face it, Dave Wilson, the ball was rolling, and they couldn't stop it. And so we got through some things that perhaps would have come just before gentlemen start your engines. But when this Weeper situation occurred, this is obviously going to take top priority. This race is not going to start before the Weeper problem is solved.
2: And, of course, the Speedway here, the surface has some cracks in it, and they're just trying to get rid of the Weepers, and that's where the water gets settled down into there and gets forced up through the Weepers and comes up through the crack. That causes the cracks. But I understand from Jim Murphy, at one point they were actually using a syringe to suck the water out.
0: To pull the water out of the cracks.
2: They've been using towels and jet dryers and all kinds of things just to get that water out of there. It's very important because these cars will suck it out if you don't get it out first.
0: Donald?
3: Observation that a number of the cars have slightly different paint jobs from the way they qualified.
2: Yep.
3: We see several side pods that had space available that's now being filled. The major change is on the Greg Ray car, which was red, white, and blue.
0: Yep.
3: It's now blue and yellow, number 13.
0: Mm-hmm. Also carries the Rent-A-Center sponsorship that was not there previous to him qualifying. So let's hope that's a good deal. We also see Subway on the side of the number 20 Patrick Racing machine, along with Stacker 2, Dave Wilson.
2: And Burger King on the side of the number 18, Robbie McGee, PDM entry. So
0: exactly.
2: Congratulations.
0: So a lot of sponsors coming on board with these qualified teams. Dave Argabright working his first Indianapolis 500 with us as a member of the IMS Radio Network crew. But, Dave, you've been here on several occasions. How's it feel down there right now as we're in the midst of a near now two-hour race delay start?
4: Well, the delays, Mike, only add to the electricity and the anticipation in the air here. We speak often of the butterflies and tension that the race drivers feel at this moment, but the crew members themselves also are suffering at this time with this anxiety and this great pressure. Most, when the cars are gridded, they walk back to the pit area where they just sort of hover listlessly about waiting. The air wrench hoses are coiled perfectly. The wrenches are silent for now. The tires are stacked perfectly. The fueling rig is at the ready. The toolboxes are open and prepared. When they push these cars to the grid and they fire the engine and they begin that parade lap, that begins a serious emotional moment for most of these crew members who are weeks, months, even years of preparation to arrive at this potential date with destiny here at the Indianapolis 500. Most will tell you they have two thoughts as that car pulls away. That suffering and that sense of withdrawal as that car pulls away means they no longer can help their driver with adjustments to the car except for those brief moments on the pit stops. But also a powerful sense of pressure each among themselves that, oh, Lord, if something happens today, don't let it be my mistake. Back upstairs, Mike.
0: Boy, Dave, you're exactly right. And that's true regardless of where you're racing, but particularly here at the Indianapolis Motor Speedway. Well, we're going to keep our eyes certainly on all 33 drivers that will be starting this race, but certainly one driver that merits more attention than maybe the others is the one who has, in three previous starts here at the Indianapolis Motor Speedway, averaged a 1.3 finish. We're talking about Elio Castroneves, who in his first three starts has won twice and finished second, and probably, had it not been for a pick supplied by A.J. Foyt IV, probably would have won three in a row in his first three starts at the Indianapolis Motor Speedway. That, of course, coming last year when he lost to Gilles Deferrin, his teammate, by just about a car length. Now, Elio Castroneves will go off on the middle of row number three. Directly behind him in the middle of row number four will be his Marlboro Team Penske teammate, Sam Hornish Jr. Jim Murphy caught up with Team Penske before they made their way out of the garage area earlier today.
5: Marlboro Team Penske driver Elio Castroneves starts today's race in the middle of row three. With all the success that this team has had here, Elio, and your personal success of two victories and a runner-up finish, it seems you guys have got this place pretty well figured out. The question is, what kind of concerns are harboring in your mind about today's race?
6: Oh, good questions. We have a lot of concerns, but we're not thinking about the concerns and thinking execute what we did a whole month of May. Conditions seems to be okay. We seem that we run in this type of situation. Again, it's a matter of put ourselves in the right place in the right time. That's what we'll be able to do. And that's what Roger be able to put his team 13 times. And it's just a matter of to be patient. Obviously, I've been talking a lot with Rick Mears. He's the one that's been guiding us pretty well. And again, we know our competitors are very strong. We just need to be patient. And 3 hours of race, man, it's a lot of things. Another thing can happen. 9 pit stops, 10 pit stop, a lot of things can happen. So as long as you be cool, calm, and collect.
5: Sam Hornish Jr. was a young boy in 1985 when he saw Danny Sullivan spin and win, igniting in him a spark that would grow into a passion to drive in the Indy 500. Sam, looking back over all those years, could you have ever dreamed that you'd find yourself where you do here today, driving for the most successful team in the greatest spectacle on the world's greatest race course?
7: You know, I never thought I was going to be here. I always wanted to be a race car driver. Always, you know, had that ambition, wished I could, and never really thought I'd be an IndyCar driver, let alone racing at the Indianapolis 500, let alone having a chance to win. And, you know, even on top of that, I get to drive for Team Penske, which was the owner or the team for all of my favorite drivers in IndyCars. And, I mean, how can I say anything different than it's a dream to be here. And I love IndyCar racing, love the Indianapolis 500, and one of these days it's going to go right. I don't know when it'll be, but hopefully it'll be soon.
5: Sam Hornish Jr., Elio Castroneves, two drivers that are on anyone's shortlist of favorites here today, Mike.
0: No doubt about that, Jim Murphy. In fact, there might be 18 or 20 drivers on what has become an increasingly longer short list for drivers to win this race. Donald Davidson?
3: I will say we've talked about color before, and I do this because I know there's a large number of listeners to the radio broadcast who are sight impaired or without sight, and we'll just say that on an overcast day like this, we hope the rain doesn't come, but it makes the colors really vibrant, and there's just some outstanding paint jobs here. And the other thing, too, that we continue to watch is that Robbie McGee is still sitting in the 33rd spot, and Robbie Gordon is still on the outside of the number 6 row. And so we just assume that it's still a go for Robbie Gordon to at least start the Indianapolis 500.
0: And here, I believe he said, Donald, when we talked with him earlier, that he would need to be out of here by 3 o'clock. So that gives him a couple hours to race, and he can complete a lot of miles in, and in the event that it starts raining again, if we're past the halfway point, who knows? I mean, yeah, it could be very interesting to see how the fortunes fall. Well, a guy who has seen it all happen here, 5 times he has been to victory lane, 4 times as a driver/owner, and then, of course, in 1999 as the owner of the car that Kenny Breck drove to victory here at the Indianapolis Motor Speedway. We're talking about the legendary A.J. Foyt Jr. He's standing by downstairs with Dave Archibright.
8: Well, it was 1958 when a bright-eyed young man from Houston came here for the first time. It's been 46 years, AJ, and this place is still very special. I can see it in your eyes. Do you expect a good day? You have 2 cars in the field.
9: Well, I hope both boys run good and stay safe all day and just have a good, clean finish, and that's what we're looking for.
8: This place is magical. Do you still get a sense of nervousness, emotion, anxiety at this moment?
9: Oh, definitely. I think that's going to be the rest of your life when you come here. I mean, it's the biggest racing spectacular in the world, and anytime somebody says they don't get excited, I think they're not telling themselves the truth.
8: Well, he's been very patient waiting with us while we could get him on. AJ, we wish you luck today.
0: Not one, but 2 Foyts, Donald Davidson, in the field. That's the first time that's ever happened. There's been Foyts here for a long time. This is the first time that we've seen 2 of them start in an Indy 500.
3: Yeah, and they're running against a Jones and an Unser, yeah, and that's neat.
0: Yeah. Well, as we get to this point, now as we are seeing all of the rows, in fact, Donald, are all of the cars off of pit lane now? It would appear that all 33 cars are now on the grid on the front straight. So 11 rows of 3. But Jerry Baker, we continue to look there towards the head of the grid where we see both the Chevrolet SSRs and the Corvette Pace car lined up. It would appear that there are still some members of the Delphi safety team checking out the track about 100 yards in front of those vehicles. What's the word down there?
2: Mike, that's right in front of where I am, as you can tell by the jet dryer going by. This area that they were working on that I thought they were finished with, apparently they are not. And it is, as one of the guys mentioned earlier, they're literally out here with brooms, not flat on the ground, but up on the end, trying to use the very edge of that broom to suck what water they can out of there. Now here comes the jet dryer again. right by us here. This thing is so loud that during the invocation and the national anthem, the folks up here couldn't really hear anything. So this is the area. I look toward turn two's exit. They appear to, Mike, have that in pretty good shape. There might be one area going into turn number two over there. But right now, we're in good shape, except for this one little area. Mike, it can't be more than 3 feet wide and maybe 15, 20 feet long, but they cannot get it the way they want it.
0: Well, we're coming up, Jerry Baker, on, in fact, 8 minutes until 1 o'clock here in central Indiana, and that puts us 8 minutes before 2 o'clock East Coast time. And we've just been passed a note. Apparently, race control, which they can talk to the drivers as they sit in their cars, race control is apparently saying to the drivers not to weave on the pace laps in turn three because of the weeper. So once again, there is a concern. We are now seeing, though, that the grid is being cleared. So all non-essential personnel that are not directly affiliated with the crew, Donald Davidson, are now being told to come back over the wall. So we are very close now to hearing the command of fire engines.
3: As a matter of fact, I think the thinking was that they had asked the drivers that unless it was a cool day, please don't weave anyway, which has been the procedure for a number of years, to warm up the tires. And that makes it very proficient for the racers, but it's not a pretty sight. And I think that they would like to return to 11 rows of three, neatly lined up, and maybe even the drivers waving to the crowd. I don't know whether we'll see that that old tradition revived or not, but I know that Brian Barnhart did talk to the drivers about not weaving, especially on the second and third lap, so that we can see something that is aesthetically pleasing.
0: One guy that you probably don't have to worry about having to tell that is Scott Dixon. After last year, I'm sure he's
3: yes.
0: probably not going to be doing a lot of weaving
2: no.
0: On this race course. So once again, we are standing by. We're hearing some of the engines that are being fired, and I'm sure they're just trying to get everything up to temperature. We see the fuel truck, which is now making its way towards the front of the grid. They're getting ready to pull it off the track. All of these 30-gallon fuel bladders have been topped off, and so the fuel truck will make its way off of the front straight, and we are close now to getting the command to fire engines. So as we wait, let's go downstairs to Dave Argabright. He's got one very nervous Parnelli Jones.
4: Well, I hate to wheel in here. He's just getting a kiss from Linda Vaughn. Parnelli, it's terrific to see PJ in the race. My day's complete. I got to speak with AJ Foyt and Parnelli Jones right within one after the other. What kind of a day do you look for as the dad? A little bit of nervousness?
10: Oh, yeah, no question about it. I'm nervous as hell. But, you know, we're starting in the back here. We can't do nothing but go forward. So hopefully he has a nice day and, you know, and just finishes the race. That's what we're after.
4: Well, we've got one Jones and two Foyts in the field. Now, I heard a wild rumor that one of the pieces of advice you gave to PJ is just beat the Foyts. How about that?
10: Well, that's all just joking and conversation. But, no, we just want to go do the best we can. And obviously, starting this far back, and we're, you know, we're a little short. I think the Hondas have got us all covered. But anyway, so we're going to do the best we can. That's all I can say. And, you know, I've just told him to cool it.
4: 41 years ago, you won this race. Do you still get that powerful sense of emotion this morning?
10: Oh, I certainly do. Obviously, I can remember I was here the year before I first raced here, and when I heard Tony Holman say, "Gentlemen, start your engines," I mean, my heart just fell right, you know. It's not quite as bad when you're driving. You know, I mean, you know what you're up against. You've been out practicing and running and that sort of thing. But so it's not so bad for the drivers, and as soon as they start the engines, you know, everything gets real calm for them in most cases. So, however, it probably won't be very calm for me.
4: Well, in the vernacular of the short track racer, I hope you run all day.
10: Well, thank you. I do too.
4: Parnelli Jones, he's happy and smiling for now.
11: Today on Inside the IRL, we take a closer look at the world's largest single-day sporting event, the Indy 500. While 33 drivers turn 200 laps, equaling 500 miles, race fans at the Indianapolis Motor Speedway will consume nearly 9,000 pounds of Brickyard Burgers, 2,700 pounds of chicken strips, 8 tons of track fries with 785 gallons of ketchup, and enough ballpark Indy dogs, if lined end-to-end, to circle this 2.5-mile track nearly 2.5 times. While race fans enjoy the action, crews focus on giving their driver lightning-fast pit stops for fuel adjustments and, of course, tires. How many of those are used? Executive Director of Firestone Racing, Al Spire.
12: Well, for the whole month of May, we bring over 5,700 tires. We've already mounted over 3,000, and the Indy 500 race itself, the 33 cars will use about 8 sets. That's over 1,000 tires in the race.
11: During the event, 1,400 workers from not-for-profit groups service 70 concession areas where more than 13,000 gallons of beer and over 9,000 gallons of Coca-Cola products are sold using 253 tons of ice. Some big numbers considering it all comes down to one driver taking a sip of milk in victory lane.
0: So once again, that is Kim Morris as she takes a look at inside the IRL this week, the numbers. And boy, there's lots of numbers when it comes to the Indianapolis 500. Nice job, Kim. Hard to believe that that's a lot of hot dogs to go around this track 2.5 times if you lay them end to end. We want to let our affiliates know along the IMS radio network lines that we are continuing to stand by and we are getting set for local break number 7. Once again, local break number 7. But before we do that, we're going to pause 10 seconds for station identification. 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
13: We went into this deal for sure this year thinking that we had a legitimate shot at not only sitting on the front row but for the pole. Our car's been fast at all the tracks, and we've been fast all month. We knew what we had, and we knew that we had the potential to make this happen. It just, timing had to be right, the weather had to be right, and it just seemed that everything kind of fell together when we needed it to.
0: That's Buddy Rice, and he's hoping that everything is going to fall together when he needs it to. At the end of 500 miles, he will bring the field to the green flag. His second pole of the 2004 season, his first pole here at the Indianapolis Motor Speedway, and just his second start. Buddy Rice in that Ray Hall Letterman Argent Pioneer machine, averaging over the four laps, 222.024 miles an hour. Dan Weldon will be next to him in the Klein Tools Jim Beam machine. That is a Honda-powered Dallara. And the Arca X machine of Dario Franchitti will be on the outside of the front row. We are seeing Jim Nabors. He has approached the victory podium. I believe it's time for the singing of Back Home Again in Indiana. Let's go downstairs to the public address system.
1: Nabors.

on hand.

0: So Jim Nabors with the singing of Back Home Again in Indiana, and we know what comes next here at the Indianapolis Motor Speedway.
1: Race fans, thank you for your patience. It's the moment we've all been waiting for. Here she is with the most famous words in all of motorsports, the chairperson of the board of the Indianapolis Motor Speedway, Mary Holman George.
2: Lady and gentlemen, start your engines.

0: Daytona's 500-mile race is next. Three cars have fired and they have rolled away from the grid here at the world's greatest race course, the Indianapolis Motor Speedway. After a two hour and five minute delay, the command to fire engines comes from Mary Holman George, and we will be racing momentarily. The cars now on the back straight as they slowly make their way around for the parade lap. Once again, Morgan Freeman, the great actor, will be driving the Corvette 2004 Corvette pace car. And he will have the field in tow in just a couple of minutes. So as we watch now, this facility just jam-packed. And, boy, these fans have been incredibly patient, Dave Wilson. And I have a feeling they are in for a great, great race.
1: We got a barn burner coming up here, boys, old-fashioned barn burner. They're going to be flying because I know a lot of people are worried. Is it going to be a race of 200 laps or 101 laps? There's no time to jack around. You got to stand on the button and go.
0: Let's go downstairs. Kim Morris, you've got our conditions.
2: Yes, we have cloudy skies, Mike. The air temperature right now, 74. Track temperature, 94, as we get set to start the Indy 500.
0: We are pleased to be joined in the booth today by the 1999 Indianapolis 500-mile race winner. And, Kenny Breck, it is so good to see you and great to have you with us. You've been offering some commentary here with us today during our breaks. But as you sit up here, you're in a position to see this race where you've never seen it like this quite before. But what's it like being out of the car, watching all the things that you normally do in the car?
3: Well, I mean, it's quite a different perspective sitting up here, of course, but it's interesting to see things from another perspective as well, I think. So it's I was interested to see both Kelly cars stalled when they were going away from the starting grid here. I think it's probably running a really tall first gear, I would suspect, to have good gears for traffic and everything, so they can gear the rest of the gearbox pretty tight.
0: Well, we're looking forward to hearing what Kenny Breck has to say about the first segment of this race, and certainly his insights are going to be welcome. Now let's find out about the 33 cars, the 33 drivers that will start in today's 88th Indy 500. Let's start in turn one with Jerry Baker.
4: And here they come, Mike. Right now with Buddy Rice on the pole in Miami. So this is his second pole of the year. Dan Weldon on the inside or the middle of the front row, a winner at Motegi. Dario Franchitti outside row one. Bruno Giancaro inside row number two, sat on the pole here in 2002. Tony Kanaan, Adrian Fernandez make up the rest of row number two. Row three, Vitor Mira, and then Helio Castroneves, two-time winner here at the Indianapolis Motor Speedway, and Kosuke Matsuda, a lot of favorites. I think he might be the favorite. Still single file as they head to Adam Alexander in turn number two.
5: Inside of row number four, Thomas Schechter finished fourth here 1 year ago. Sam Hornish Jr., the middle of row number four. He starts 11th this afternoon. Roger Yasukawa, been pretty good throughout the month of May. He goes on the outside of row number four. Row number five of the inside, Scott Dixon, the defending IndyCar Series champion. Then a couple of rookies beside him. Mark Taylor in the middle of row five. And then it's Darren Manning on the outside of the fifth row. Row number six, Ed Carpenter on the inside starting 16th. He's a rookie. The winner in 1992 and 94, Al Jr., will start in the 17th position. That's the middle of row six. And on the outside of row six, Racing's Iron Man, Robbie Gordon. DeMarc James.
6: On the inside of row seven, Sarah Fisher in four starts here. She has finished 31st three times. Scott Sharp makes his IRL record 78th consecutive start. He's a former series champion. They're joined by A.J. Foyt IV, 18th a year ago. He's the 2002 Menards Infinity Pro Series champ. On the inside of row eight, rookie Larry Foyt, son of the four-time winner. Ryan Herta, his third start. He finished ninth in 94. Alex Barron in just his third 500. Alex was fourth in 2002. Row 9 features Felipe Giafone, finishing third in 2002. Toru Takagi was last year's Rookie of the Year after finishing fifth. They're joined by Greg Ray, 8 Indy starts, 2,000 pole sitter, his best finish 8 1 year ago. Now to Chris Denari in turn 4.
5: All right, thanks, Mark, for the final two rows. One of the former winners in the field on the inside of row 10, his 12th appearance is Buddy Lazier. A rookie is in the middle of row 10, Jeff Simmons. He raced last week in the Freedom 100. His fifth start on the outside of row 10 is Richie Hearn. He drives for Sam Schmidt Motorsports. And the 11th and final row, the son of former winner Parnelli Jones. His first appearance, PJ Jones, starts 31st. A rookie, Marty Roth, in the final row is starting 32nd. And a former Rookie of the Year, his fifth race today, Robbie McGee, starts 33rd. Mike King,
0: The alignment looks great, Mark James, as they come in front of you as we are nearly set to start the 88th Indy 500.
6: Settling into their rows of three, the pole sitter, Buddy Rice, leads the way to the short chute into the north end. They're in front of Chris Denary.
5: And here they come out of the short chute. They will make that final turn here in four. They are lined up perfectly, rows one and two. Line three, a bit out of order, if you will. But here they come, ready to start the 88th running of the 500.
0: Morgan Freeman has brought the pace car off the track, and Buddy Rice will pull to the front. The green flag waves, and we are underway. Buddy Rice will lead the Indianapolis 500-mile race into turn number one, Jerry Baker.
7: Buddy Rice got a terrific start. Dan Wilson comes into the number two spot. Dario Franchitti is number three. That's the way they started there in turn number two.
5: A five-turn length advantage for Buddy Rice, and on the outside, making the pass for second, Dario Franchitti. Right behind him, Dan Wilson in third.
6: Single file, the midway point of the next straightaway. A car jumping out of line, trying to grab that third spot. That's Tony Kanaan. Kanaan and Weldon going side by side to the setup for three. Tony Kanaan jumped in front of Dan Weldon. Has the first spot in turn three.
5: It is Buddy Rice. He's Rahal Letterman. Then it's three Andretti Green racers. It's Buddy Rice by 20 car lengths. He'll lead the first lap at Indianapolis.
0: So Buddy Rice starts on pole. Buddy Rice will lead the first lap here in the 88 500. 10 car lengths separate first and second place in one.
7: And they've already started to spread out just a little bit. Buddy Rice is out in front. The battle now with Dario Franchitti trying to move into the number two spot as they head to the second turn.
5: Dario Franchitti with a 3 car length advantage over his teammate Tony Kanaan, but Kanaan looks to be closing on the back straightaway.
6: Buddy Rice starts to pull out a bit. He's already setting up for turn number three. And it's the second place car of Dario Franchitti. Tony Kanaan within a couple of car lengths of him, then Dan Weldon, then it's Elio Castroneves and Bruno Junqueira.
5: Well, a good lead for Buddy Rice as he exits turn four. Then it's Franchitti. Tony Kanaan started fifth. He's now third, and he's followed by teammate Dan Weldon.
0: Kenny Breck, the 1999 Indianapolis 500-mile race winner. Kenny, you're basically watching your car out there leading this race. Tell me how good a start Buddy Rice was able to get here on this one.
3: I hit it a good start. I mean, you know, that's the key to do in the first lap to get stay away from trouble and everything. And interesting to see if he can hold on. Now I see Tony Kanaan is moving up pretty quickly.
0: How difficult is it, Kenny, at this track to go three wide when this is the only place that you'll do that? At any other track, it's always two wide. Here, three wide.
3: It's a little different. You have to think about that for the first lap, you know, coming up to the green so that everything's okay. But the drivers here are experienced and used to it, so it went well.
0: Buddy Rice has now opened up a 20-car length lead. He is across the bridge, completing three laps. Second place, Franchitti. Third place, Kanaan. Now suddenly we see one of the Marlboro Team Penske cars moving to fifth place, Jerry Baker.
7: What we're watching now is Castroneves beginning to put pressure on that number four slot. He's in turn two, putting pressure up there.
5: Only three car lengths behind the machine of Dan Weldon. Castroneves, a two-time winner, closing in on the top four.
6: Again, Tony Kanaan trying to make a bid for that second place all over Dario Franchitti. He's within a couple of car lengths of him. Then about five car lengths back to Dan Weldon. Then, as you mentioned, Elio Castroneves closed to win about five car lengths in turn four.
5: Big lead for Buddy Rice, but the movement has been Kanaan now in third and Castroneves in fifth. They have each moved up three positions.
0: Boy, we are watching Brian Herta really walk a tightrope on the inside line. We'll keep our eye on Brian Herta. Right now, it's Rice, Franchitti, Kanaan, Weldon, Castroneves, Junqueira, Fernandez, Matsura, Mira, and Yasukawa with the top 10 as they head in front of turn two.
5: And it's about a four-car length difference between Dario Franchitti from second back to third, Kanaan. Then you've got Dan Weldon and Elio Castroneves about five car lengths apart to turn three.
6: Buddy Rice has really mashed it, already setting up for turn number three. Then Dario Franchitti, then Kanaan. As you mentioned, all of those cars separated by about five car lengths. Then it's a good distance back to Junqueira, who's being shadowed by Adrian Fernandez.
5: Well, the real battle is second, third, and fourth. You have the Andretti Green team that is strong. It's the top five, and then everybody else strung out behind.
0: So as we watch now some of the speeds as they come across, Buddy Rice last time by turning a lap at 214-plus miles an hour. Here's your top 15. It is Rice, Franchitti, Kanaan, Weldon, Castroneves, Junqueira, Fernandez, Matsura, Mira, Yasukawa, your top 10. Robbie Gordon runs 11th. Sam Hornish Jr. has dropped to 12th. Thomas Schechter is 13th, so he has dropped three positions. Then you've got Scott Dixon and Darren Manning, your top 15, as the cars are already in front of you, Mark James.
6: And they buzz right by me, just that quickly. The leader already in front of Chris Denary.
5: Seeing a lot of cars bottoming out. A lot of sparks are flying in turn number four, something we've seen this year in qualifying. We've not seen a lot of that in the race.
0: So now we see the three Andretti green cars. And Jared Baker, they're just trying to keep sight of Buddy Rice at this point.
7: Well, he is checking out, Mike. And just like Chris Denary just mentioned, we've got an area turn one where the cars are also bottoming out. We'll see what impact, if any, that may have as the race wears on.
5: He's got a quarter straightaway advantage over the second place car as Dario Franchitti tries to keep up with Buddy Rice.
0: He dives to the white line in front of us in turn three. You can hear him buzz by us. Dario Franchitti, then Kanaan and company. The gap starting to widen between those four cars, Chris, and the car of Bruno Junqueira.
8: Well, a huge lead for Rice. It's four Hondas, and then Castro Neves is in fifth, and Bruno Junqueira has dropped back. He's well off the pace in sixth.
0: Donald Davidson, we had to wait a couple of extra hours, but an outstanding start to the 88th Indy 500.
9: Well, indeed, and we've got somebody new leading the race. We had 14 drivers in this field who had never previously led, and I didn't realize until just a short time ago, nobody on the front row had ever led the race. So Buddy Rice is the one who comes out on top and adds his name. And in fact, he's already moving up the all-time standings every time he comes by.
0: Dave Wilson, Buddy Rice was a little bit irritated when people had said things like, well, you're flying below the radar and you're really kind of off the screen. And he has kind of reiterated over and over again, hey, we came here to do this. We knew we were capable of sitting on the pole. We're here to win the race. Why is everybody surprised?
1: Oh, yeah, they've been very, very capable. Everybody should have known after he won that pole at Homestead that he had a car capable of sitting on the pole. But I think he's got the combination for the day. The G-Force with the Honda, I think, is a combo that's going to get in victory lane.
0: It is an overcast day at the Indianapolis Motor Speedway, but we are racing in the 88th Indy 500. Buddy Rice is your leader. He's working on a 2.2-second lead over Dario Franchitti. Tony Kanaan is third. Dan Weldon is fourth. Elio Castroneves runs fifth. Then you've got Junqueira, Fernandez, Matsura, Mira, and Yasukawa filling out the top ten. The rest of the field is now 8.5 laps are completed. Robbie Gordon, Sam Hornish Jr., Thomas Schechter, Scott Dixon, Darren Manning, Al Unser Jr. runs 16th. Bart Taylor is 17th. Ed Carpenter is 18th. And you've got Alex Barron and Toru Takagi filling out the top 20. Scott Sharp runs 21st. Brian Herta is 22nd. A.J. Foyt, the fourth, is 23rd. Jeff Simmons runs 24th. Buddy Lazier is 25th. Felipe Giafone is 26th. Larry Foyt is 27th. Sarah Fisher is 28th. Greg Gray is 29th. Richie Hearn is 30th. Then you've got P.J. Jones, Marty Roth, and Robbie McGee.

0: me here. He smacked the outside wall really hard right at the apex of turn number one. It spun him around, sent him shooting into the short chute between one and two. Then he backed it into the inside grass right in front of the emergency crews down there. I don't know what extent the injury may or may not be, but he really did a number on this safety barrier up here.
1: Well, the good news is that Anthony has walked away from that incident without the need of any assistance. So A.J. Foyt the fourth is okay. And Donald Davidson, that's no way to celebrate your 20th birthday. Anthony turned 20 just a couple of days ago, yeah. I believe it was. And certainly he was hoping to get a good number of laps under his belt. And here on lap 11, his day is done, and a month is gone just like that.
2: Well, the birthday was 5 days ago, and yeah, he was actually, I think they really had a bit of a struggle. I don't know that this team seemed to be completely together, at least not this side of the team, as what it appeared to most observers. So this is rather an unfortunate end. But here is this young fellow who has just, he's driven in two Indianapolis 500s now, and he has only just got out of his teens.
1: Unbelievable. Let's go downstairs. Kevin Lee, he's got A.J. Foyt. Kevin?
3: A.J., what happened?
4: Well, he got to pushing. I just talked to him. He said he's pushing pretty bad, and when he's pushing, he just don't take his time, you know, and he just pushed up in the wall. That's actually what happened.
3: But he's fine.
4: Oh, yeah, that's a big thing. He's okay.
3: A.J. Foyt.
1: So it chalk it up, Dave Wilson, inexperience.
5: Yeah, I mean, I guess he did have a little contact maybe coming out of the fourth turn, and then when he came down in the first turn, I don't know if that's the way it looked to you, Kenny. If you notice that, it looked like he maybe brushed it in the north turn up there.
1: Yeah. Well, you can see a tire mark there, it looks like, right at the exit.
6: Yeah, the car spun going into the one pretty unexpected, I would say. But who knows what happened, really.
1: You know, Kenny, having won this race, you were also victim to an early exit in this race on a start, if I remember correctly,
6: sure.
1: When you were pushed up into the wall when you were starting a bit farther back. In fact, was that your first 500 happened?
6: Yeah.
1: How difficult is the start of this race? I mean, it's very, very hectic, obviously, but how difficult is the start of the... Well, I tell you, we'll get to that in just a second. It looks like everyone is coming in. 12 laps have been completed here, and it looks like everyone is coming in. We're going to start downstairs with our leader, Jim Murphy. We'll have Buddy Rice. Murphy will be coming there, and then we'll be going to the Pennzoil Panther pit. In fact, let's start there with Kim Morris. Kim?
7: Thomas Schechter is bringing the Pennzoil Panther machines to a rolling stop right now in front of us. We're seeing him changing the tires out. No adjustments on this car for Thomas Schechter, who has been running in 13th spot. He is down and away in 8.69 seconds.
8: It was the team that won the pit stop contest that has him out of here in 10 seconds. However, he did not get out. Dan Welding got around the car of Buddy Rice.
1: And we almost had a collision. Mark Taylor and Tora Takagi very nearly, Donald Davidson, got into each other. That could have been a big one right there.
2: That wasn't the only one. There were several narrow escapes down there just now.
1: There is also a problem with the 41 car of Larry Foyt. It has just been pushed into the pit stall. Not exactly sure what might have happened there, but Larry Foyt's car has been pushed into the pit stall. But he is, whatever the problem was, they have corrected it. Could be that perhaps he stalled the car going in, but we're not sure. But the 41 machine, the bright Coyote Red, I believe, is the official color. Yeah,
5: Poppy
1: Red. Mm-hmm. It rolls back. That's the 41 car, Donald.
2: Yeah, it's Poppy Red. A.J. Foyt explained that to me. We did have a discussion about colors. And now the problem down here is Greg Ray is the only car that has not left the pits in the number 13. They pushed him off, and he just stalled, and now they've had to pull it back into the pit box.
1: So Greg Ray, who has had a bad month, to say the least, and has only been on the track for a handful of laps before he qualified last Sunday in the number 13 Access Motorsports Rent-A-Center Honda Power G-Force, has now stalled the car twice. Kenny, any idea what could be the problem for Greg Ray, as he has now stalled the car twice trying to get out?
6: It seems like he has stalled it. I don't know.
1: Well, he's leaving without the rear.
6: Yeah, they have some kind of technical problem because he's leaving without the engine cover on.
1: Yeah, and he does not have the left side pod cover or the engine cowling on that car as he leaves the pit, Donald.
2: I don't know that that's permissible. There have been different eras in different series where if you leave without part of the bodywork, that's construed as having changed the configuration of the race car. So I don't know that we won't see a black flag the next time around.
1: Marty Roth is back in. The 45-year-old rookie is back in. Greg Ray, what's the problem with Greg Ray, Kevin Lee?
3: The clutch is stuck. The clutch is stuck right now.
1: So they have taken off the rear, the engine cowling, if you will, and the left side pod, and are hoping, obviously, Kevin, they're hoping to be able to make some changes and not lose a lap here, stay on the lead lap, correct?
3: That's the key. If you're going to have this kind of a problem, it's better to have it under caution. So he still has a fighting chance to stay in the chase here today if he can get it figured out quickly.
1: Well, we have a moment here while we're under yellow for the single car incident that involved A.J. Foyt the fourth once again to talk to Kenny Breck, the 1999 Indy 500 winner. And Kenny, once again, the start of this race, how difficult is it even for a seasoned race car driver?
6: Well, you know, the three in a row is difficult, but once you got to think of this as a 500-mile race, you know, it's no point taking stupid chances in the beginning. It's good to lead in the beginning, but it's not necessary. I used to say, you know, you can win this race from last place if you have a really good race car. A lot of things happen during 500 miles.
1: Well, we see that it looks like Alex Barron got a great stop from the Red Bull Achiever Racing guys. So, okay, so
5: he
1: Alex Barron stayed on the track. So Alex Barron stayed out, and he has assumed the lead. Now, Kenny, we have heard some drivers say that we could see as many as 12 pit stops today, and if you fall below or somewhere in the neighborhood of half tanks, you're going to stop every opportunity you get.
6: Well, you have to really think about that, because you really can't pass up an opportunity if you have less than half tanks, you know. But sometimes that might be the wrong decision, but you really can't pass it up.
1: So Alex Barron chooses to stay out, so a bit of a gamble there. Donald Davidson?
2: Well, the one thing is I'm sure that there's some lapped cars behind him that were wishing that he would stop, because if he were to come into the pits, which he's not going to do now because they're going to go green, had he come in, those lapped cars would have been able to come around the pace car and make up a full lap, but they're stuck there behind Alex Barron.
1: Okay, very quickly, let's go back to Greg Ray's pit stall. Kevin Lee, you're there.
3: They're still working feverishly on his machine. They're trying to change out the telemetry. They have taken off the battery for just a moment, so this is not going to be a quick repair. They still have not replaced the side pod, so this is going to be a long, costly stop right now for Greg Ray.
1: Alex Barron did not stop. Brian Herta did not stop, so they run 1-2. Green flag is out as we are back to racing, so it will be Barron, Herta, Weldon. It will be Herta going to the outside. And now we've got to put three wide Jerry Baker into turn number one.
9: And they'll finally have to get back into single file. And it will be the 51 car of Barron. Weldon manages to get second place as they enter turn two.
8: Brian Herta, who did not pit, assumes the lead. And coming up on his left flank is going to be his teammate who did. Dan Weldon in a fight for the lead with his teammate Brian Herta.
1: And they run nose to tail in the midway point of the back straightaway. Dan Weldon taking a peek down low. He'll pull alongside Brian Herta. He'll make the pass to the entrance to turn number three. Elio Castroneves with a great restart moves into third place. Tony Kanaan's up to fourth.
10: I could see they were almost four wide as they were coming into four, and Dan Weldon now has about a 20-car length lead. Castroneves is solidly in third.
1: Boy, Elio Castroneves right now is flying. He is going to go into the inside of the XM satellite radio car, and he has picked up second place as now they come to you, Adam Alexander, in turn number two.
8: Dan Weldon has the lead. His left wheel's on the white line as he goes through two, but look out, he's got company in his rearview mirror. Here comes two-time winner Elio Castroneves.
1: Elio trying to reel him in as they approach the setup for turn number three. Dan Weldon with a nice advantage as we speak. Little bobbing and weaving going on back in the pack. Tony Kanaan makes quick work of his teammate Brian Herta at the setup for turn number three. He grabs the third spot.
10: The IndyCar points leader Weldon has a nice lead, but Castroneves has him in sights. He's in second. Tony Kanaan has moved up to third. His teammate Brian Herta in fourth.
1: Dan Weldon started in the middle of the front row. The guy has been just riding a train load of momentum. He finished third at Homestead in the season opener. He finished third in the second race of the season at Phoenix. He dominated at Twin Ring Motegi, and he is the leader with 18 laps being shown complete. Dan Weldon is your leader. Elio Castroneves runs second. Tony Kanaan is third. Brian Herta is fourth. And Buddy Rice is fifth as they head to Mark James in three.
9: They'll stay that way as they set up for turn number three. A nice differential now for the leader, Dan Weldon, between he and Elio. Then it's a nice gap from Castroneves back to Kanaan already in four.
10: Well, they're in four, and Weldon has his sights set. Greg Ray is very slow down the straightaway. They're going to come up in front of a lap car here momentarily.
1: So Elio Castroneves trying to work on the leader, Dan Weldon, as we are showing 19 laps complete at the 88th Indy 500. Back at the Indianapolis Motor Speedway, we were watching a great battle heat up between second place Elio Castroneves and the leader, Dan Weldon, when the yellow flag was displayed, and this apparently is for rain. Boy, I tell you, this is disheartening, to say the very least. We had a great race for the lead heating up. We'll tell you more about the rain situation if it is raining, and we have had a couple of reports of raindrops being felt around the course. I tell you what, let's check in right now. First off, Jerry Baker, what's the condition down there?
0: Well, Mike, there are some puddles left over from the earlier morning rains. As I look down at the puddles, I see very occasional raindrops. But as you and I and everybody else here well knows, that's all it takes to really shut this place down momentarily. So that's the situation up here.
1: Okay, Adam Alexander, what about in turn two?
10: Similar situation, Mike. We felt them as the cars were under green, spitting just a bit. Obviously, the Indy Racing League officials felt the same thing, and that's why the caution flag, nothing major, but just a few drops over here in turn two.
1: Well, of course, as anyone who's ever been to this track knows, it can be very different on the north end and from the south end. So let's head to the north end. Turn three, Mark James, what's it like there?
9: We see a lot of folks scurrying for the rain gear, getting the umbrellas or the ponchos out, and I'd say we had a decent handful of sprinkles here over the last couple of minutes or so. As we mentioned, nothing steady, just hit and miss sprinkles here in turn three.
1: Well, it looks like the wind has definitely picked up out of the south, and that appears to be the direction that this rain might be coming from. Kristen Airy, you've got a you're pretty much wide open where you are. You feeling much rain?
10: Oh, we are feeling, you know, it's not too bad here, Mike, but the rain is coming. And as you said, it's blowing from the south. So as you look, as we look up to you at the Bombardier Pagoda, we feel raindrops coming into our face. It's not heavy, but again, it is hard enough that you know that they were going to throw the yellow, because any type of precipitation, any type of moisture is going to create some problems for these cars. And Brian Barnhart and company, surely, you know, they want a safe race, and so they have got to put the yellow on, and that's what they did.
1: Well, the cars now come slowly down the front straight as the yellow flag waves. Brian Howard in the flag stand showing the field yellow, the second yellow of the day, the first for a single car incident involving A.J. Foyt the fourth. Very quickly, Dave Argabright, let's get an update on A.J. the fourth from you.
11: Well, A.J. Talked to a couple of people and then retreated to his garage area. He's just visibly upset and disappointed. He is absolutely okay, no injuries at all from the accident. But I asked him what happened. He just said very succinctly, it just pushed up into the wall. And that was pretty much everything that summed everything up. So, but he is okay and out of the race and deeply disappointed, A.J. Foyt IV.
1: A.J. Foyt IV will be shown finishing 33rd here this afternoon in the 88th Indianapolis 500-mile race. Greg Ray right now is running 32nd. And, Kevin Lee, it doesn't sound like his day is going to get any better.
3: They've got major electronic issues that are making the engine have all kinds of difficulties. And he went back another lap around without a side pod. He'll come back around again. The idea trying to keep from losing as many laps as possible, but they've still got a ways to go to fix this. They've been in at least three times now.
1: Well, our broadcast being distributed worldwide on AFN, the American Forces Network, today. Through AFN, nearly 800,000 of our men and women in uniform stationed overseas in 177 countries and aboard Navy ships at sea have the opportunity to follow all the action here today at the Indianapolis Motor Speedway. From all of us here, we salute you for the great work that you do and certainly all the sacrifices you make on our behalf. Back to Dave Argabright. You've got A.J. Foyt IV.
11: Well, we're going to try to get back in here. The door slipped closed, and we weren't ready, but we'll try to move back into position. AJ, I appreciate you giving us a moment. Tell us what happened out on the racetrack.
12: Just brushed the wall coming out of turn four. And, you know, I thought everything was okay. I didn't hit it very hard, and then I went in turn one, and something was broke because it just snapped loose on me right as I went in. So just very stupid on my part and should have been more patient and waited on the first pit stop. Yeah, I'm just disappointed. Disappointed in myself. Feel sorry for the whole Conseco and Conseco team. All my fault.
11: Well, he shows a lot of character in a tough moment to make some time for us. We appreciate AJ for us. Today is a short one.
1: Okay, Dave, thanks so much. Kenny, is there any way for someone who hasn't driven in an event like the Indy 500 to understand what it's like to prepare for nearly an entire month for this race and then have it end just that quick?
6: You know, it's a tough thing. I had my first Indy 500 end like that, you know, before the green flag even was showed. And you just have to go on, but it's certainly very disappointing. But I think Anthony's a very talented driver, and you know, once he get a car that's that he likes and it's properly done for him, you know, I think he'll be very competitive. But it's tough in the beginning when you start something like this. It's not easy. There's a lot of good teams and good drivers out there.
1: You know, you obviously, in the time that you spent driving for AJ Foyt, you and AJ remain close friends. Do you talk much to Anthony about driving style and technique and that sort of thing?
6: You know, I try to help if I can, but, you know, every driver have to develop their own style and do their own thing. And so it's very difficult for, you know, I'm outside that team now. I don't know their setups and all that kind of stuff, you know. It's very difficult other than general advice. But, you know, he's in his second year now, so he's got that already, probably, most probably.
1: Kenny Breck, the 1999 Indy 500 winner, joining us. And, of course, everyone remembers that it was A.J. Foyt the fourth, or A.J. Foyt, I should say, who met Kenny in Victory Lane, because at the time they were teamed up together. And right now, A.J. will be spending some time with A.J. the fourth, talking to him about the mistake he made. And, you know, it was interesting to hear him make the comment, and it basically A.J. the fourth mirrored that. So they will certainly talk about this, and I think all agree that Anthony Joseph Foyt the fourth has some talent to drive these cars. The situation just has to be right, and he's got to gain a little bit more experience. Robbie Gordon, he is the guy right now who's sitting in 16th place in that Meyer car, the number 70 Chevy-powered Dallara, and he's got to be looking at his watch, Dave Wilson, every time we turn a lap here under yellow, because every lap we turn under yellow, he's a lap closer to stepping out of the car and getting on the plane to head to Charlotte.
5: They say his drop-dead time, he's been saying around 3 o'clock Indianapolis time, and so, you know, he needs to get out of here by then to get down and fulfill his commitments down in Charlotte, North Carolina tonight. So, but how frustrating for a guy who does all this, you go through all the effort, all the problems, the money spent to put a team together to run in this race, not to be able to take it to fruition. But what can you do with Mother Nature?
1: Kevin Lee, you're down there in the Robbie Gordon Motorsports pit area. What are they saying? And, you know, with the weather approaching, do they begin making preparations for the changeover with Jacques Lazier?
3: I've been told that they still have an hour and 10 minutes. So we're looking at roughly about 2:45 Indianapolis time is the time that they need to get out of here. But as we all know, this is Robbie Gordon's call. He's the owner of this team. And if he continues to make up a little bit of ground, they feel very good about the car, by the way. He's been fast. I can't believe he would get out of the car. But a rain shower would hasten that. And Jacques Lazier is a spotter, and he's in a driver's suit ready to go. And they've got a golf cart standing by. In fact, Jacques Lazier, I am now told, is on his way to the pit. So we could see a change.
1: Well, we've got some fans that are now beginning to file out of the stands. We see some more rain jackets going on and some more umbrellas going up. Let's give you a full field rundown with soon to be 26 laps complete for the entire field as they cross below us across the yard of bricks, being paced somewhere in the neighborhood of, I would say, 50, maybe 60 miles an hour at the most. Dan Weldon is the leader. Elio Castroneves runs second. Tony Kanaan is third. Buddy Rice is fourth. Sam Hornish Jr. runs fifth. Brian Herta is sixth. Dario Franchitti is seventh. Koski Matsura is eighth. Adrian Fernandez is ninth. And Thomas Schechter is 10th, right where he started. Vitor Mira is 11th. Scott Dixon is 12th. Bruno Junqueira has dropped from fourth on the grid all the way back to 13th. Alex Barron is 14th. Darren Manning is 15th. Robbie Gordon, as we just mentioned, runs 16th. 17th place belongs to Al Unser Jr. Ed Carpenter runs 18th. Mark Taylor is 19th. Tor Takagi runs 20th. Jeff Simmons is up to 21st place. 22nd place belongs to Roger Yasukawa. Scott Sharp is 23rd. Felipe Giafone is 24th. Richie Hearn is 25th. Buddy Lazier is 26th. P.J. Jones runs 27th. Sarah Fisher is 28th. We see Larry Foyt running 29th. Robbie McGee is up to 30th, so he has gone from 33rd to 30th, so he's improved a couple of places on the track. Marty Roth runs 31st. Greg Ray is 32nd. The lone car out of the race, A.J. Foyt the fourth, who made contact with the wall on the south end in turn one, and he is being shown in 33rd place, and that's where he will be scored today. Let's go downstairs to Kim Morris. Kim?
13: Senior Vice President of Racing Operations Brian Barnhart has been on the radio talking to drivers since we've been feeling this rain. He spoke to Tony Kanaan, and Tony said, Brian, I'm not comfortable now getting on the gas. Brian has told all the drivers to sit tight. We'll continue to ride around, and we do have a few random raindrops still falling along pit road, guys.
1: Okay, Kim, thanks so much. Jerry Baker, we're hearing the weather reports, and they're not particularly good right now.
0: What we're doing up here, Mike, we are monitoring the number 70 Robbie Gordon machine. We can tune in on their frequencies, and, of course, he's the one most concerned about this weather situation as far as it directly relates to him. And the word that was sent back to him via his pit crew was that it's raining very hard at the airport. For those who don't know Indianapolis, the airport is southwest of here. What do you think, Mike? Maybe 15 miles or so. So we know that it's in the vicinity.
1: Well, one thing is for sure. We can see it on the horizon. In fact, probably less than a half a mile behind the main grandstand here on the front straight, you can see the rain falling. So we'll keep our eye on it. Michael Andretti standing by with Jim Murphy. Murph?
14: Michael Andretti has just gotten an email that said the weather coming this way isn't so good. You've got your guy out in front. What's the plan? Do you leave him there and sort of hold on for the rain?
15: Yeah, it doesn't really matter, though. I mean, I don't think we're going to get in enough laps to get halfway. So, you know, we're going to try to stay as far up front as we can and, you know, see what happens.
14: If they were to red flag this thing until tomorrow, what do you guys do with the car overnight? What do they tell you you can do with it and what can't you do with it?
15: To be honest with you, I don't know what the true rules are, so I don't know what the deal is. But, you know, we'll... I don't know.
14: Well, I just heard in the background. Here it comes. The rain has picked up, and the wind is kicking up. Let's now check in with Kevin Lee.
3: I'm here in the Robbie Gordon pit. Jacques Lazier is here. He's been spotting at the beginning of this race. He is watching this weather pattern. Robbie Gordon is still in the race car at this point, but his window is going away quickly. Jacques, what is the game plan?
16: Obviously, the rain's coming down even harder now, so I think that's going to throw kind of a quirk into everything. But I think realistically, you know, we'll see what if it clears up later on today. Obviously Robbie has to go down to Charlotte, and at that point I would jump in the Meyer Coca-Cola Chevrolet, and hopefully, you know, it will happen. But if not, you know, I'm here if they need me.
3: Is Robbie definitely getting out of the car now that it's raining and it's been red flagged and heading to Charlotte?
16: You know, I honestly don't know exactly what the time frame is. I know he still has some time, but you know, with a red flag like this, it looks honestly like it's just going to get harder and harder with the rain falling. So, you know, we'll see if they can get theirs in tonight and he'll come back tomorrow and finish the race, or if they're going to need me a little later on.
3: I am told the last time we had a relief driver here was in 1977. Donald would probably be able to confirm or refute that.
1: Okay, Kevin, thanks so much. And Donald, can you confirm or refute that?
2: He is correct. Larry Cannon got in and drove 8 laps for John Mailer in 1977, and was very proud. He's deceased now, but he was very proud of the fact that he was one of the few drivers who was on the track when A.J. Foyt won his fourth 500.
1: Well, we're going to take a break, but before we do, we want to let you know that the red flag has been displayed. The rain, as you heard Jim Murphy and Kevin Lee talk about, is falling. And it's going to be interesting to see now what IndyCar Series, Indy Racing League officials will meet and decide if this rain is enough to make this track glassy and, as we talked about in the pre-race show, lose the track. If that happens, and if you see water puddling, for example, on the front straight, it will take at the minimum 3 hours to dry this 2.5-mile course, and that is if we don't have any trouble with weepers. Hundreds of thousands of fans on hand here today at the world's greatest race course for the 88th Indy 500. They had waited patiently for the start, which came 2 hours and 8 minutes later than anticipated. We were having a great two-car duel up front between Dan Weldon and Elio Castroneves. We'll reset the entire field when we come back to the Indianapolis Motor Speedway. Mike King and the entire IMS Radio Network crew back at the Indianapolis Motor Speedway on what has become once again a rainy Sunday afternoon. And the rain started falling about 10, 12 minutes ago. We were running under yellow because of some raindrops, and then it opened up. We have not yet lost the track, though. That's the good news. It looks like we've received more rain to the south end of the racetrack than we have the north end, and it's kind of strange how weather patterns can literally split this track, Donald Davidson, in half. There have been many times where we have seen one corner completely soaked and the rest of the racetrack dry, and it certainly looks like the south end's receiving more precipitation right now.
2: Well, whenever we've had rain interruptions here, it's almost always been a major storm, with the exception of 2001, when there were some light sprinkles, and they actually stopped the race for only about 20 minutes. And I think that's the only time I remember that happening. Usually it's a gully washer, and we either lose the rest of the day or it goes into a second or third day.
1: But we have that, and that's what makes this so interesting now, because certainly the track is not wet enough to look at it and say, well, we're going to call it a day. So Like we said, it's going to be interesting to see what the announcements will be in the next hour or so. Of course, it is Memorial Day weekend, and as we've been telling you throughout the broadcast, many of our co-workers here at the Indianapolis Motor Speedway and in the Indy Racing League, and even some folks connected with the teams, have loved ones, relatives, neighbors that are serving overseas or in the armed forces here, and we ask them to submit to us folks that they'd like to say hello to. So we want to say hello to Lance Corporal Michael Hobbs of the 3rd Battalion, 24th Marines Kilo Company, who is serving in Baghdad, Iraq. Greetings from your dad, another Marine, George Hobbs of our client services, and we hope that you're enjoying the items from your friends in our administration building for your Indy 500 party that you're having over there in Baghdad, and we're just sorry that we can't give you a complete race right now. We'd love to be calling it. We really would. So we've got Kenny Breck with us, and we're very fortunate to have the 1999 Indy 500 winner with us. Obviously not a part of this year's race, but we hope to see him back in a race car soon if that be in the future for him. But, Kenny, I'm curious, you know, the one thing that happens now with these cars running 29 laps is you have some mechanical questions. Bringing these cars up to temperature, then cooling them down, then taking them back out again, it's not as easy as just starting them up and taking them back out.
6: Well, really, I don't know the rules to this right now, but normally you're not allowed to touch them that much.
1: That's right.
6: It depends,
1: yeah.
6: I guess, if it rolls over till tomorrow, whatever, what they decide. But for the driver, it's kind of a little bit of a pain because you have done all the preparations, the eating, the fluids and
1: right.
6: everything, and now all of a sudden you get out of the car and now you start to wait and you anticipate and you know what's the track grip going to be when you get back out there. The rain obviously changes everything, so it's a little tricky situation.
1: So it could be quite literally a completely different race car and racetrack
6: sure.
1: that you're leaving today when you get back in the car, let's say, if we conclude this race tomorrow.
6: Most probably it will be like that because these cars are extremely sensitive to you know, barometric pressure and temperature in the air and obviously how much rubber is on the track, and this changes everything.
1: 29 of 200 laps are complete, and it's funny because as we have the rain move through, we also see a little bit of sun trying to peek through. Let's check in with the guys that were running 1, 2, 3 when the rain came and brought out the red flag. First, Dan Weldon, who's downstairs with Jim Murphy.
14: We're making the trek back into Gasoline Alley much earlier than the day than we anticipated. Dan, as you were out there, your thoughts of leading the race, what was it like?
17: Oh, it's always great to lead the Indianapolis 500, but I think we're 29 laps in or 30 laps into an extremely difficult race, so really nothing to get excited about. I thought boys did a very good job at the pit stop, and you know, that might have been payback because they were a little unlucky in the pit stop competition, but like I said, it's very early to get very excited about anything.
14: Very stoic here as he heads back. Let's now check in with Kim Morris.
13: The rain continues to fall as we are moving toward the garage area with Elio Castroneves. How was your race up until the rain starting?
18: It was pretty good. We were very confident. We are taking it easy. Seems not, but we are. The car seems to be handling fine. We just have to wait for the rain goes and come back and keep running.
13: Was the rain starting to bring some concern for you at first, just a few drops?
18: Well, at the beginning, I thought wouldn't be that hard. I didn't see the track wet. I did not want to run on the tires and make damage the tires, you know, getting wet from cool down. So seems to be hopefully going to be able to go back change the tires and everybody on the same pace.
13: Okay, that's Elio Castroneves.
1: Okay, so once again, Elio Castroneves was running second to Dan Weldon, and we had a great battle heating up between the two of them. Elio had really, since that first stop, been on rails and was making up an awful lot of time. So let's give you very quickly the full field rundown as it stands with the red flag out, and in fact, the flag stand has been vacated. They decided they were going to stay dry. Well, before we do that, let's hear from our pole sitter, Buddy Rice, who's standing by with Dave Argabright.
19: Buddy Rice wiping the rain off of his helmet right now under the cover of the pit cart here. You set a strong pace as the leader. Now you run fourth. I know a lot of strategy goes into planning for this race. When you have a huge variable like this, does everything go out the window?
20: Well, I mean, I don't know if it all goes out the window. I mean, we did exactly what we wanted to do at the start there. We're going to have to wait and see what's going to happen now with the weather. It's going to be very difficult for them to drive the track and have us get the whole race back in before darkness. That's also including if we don't get another front end, but you know, we'll just see what the weather does and what the official ruling is on it. But no, we're very happy with our car. I don't think we'll change anything.
19: You know, does this give you a lot more time now that you have some baseline 28 laps in? Can you go back overnight if that's the situation and go plan for tomorrow with maybe even a little bit more knowledge?
20: Yeah, you can. I think it's just another little quick practice run. I don't know. We'll have to see. You know, I mean, we're pretty happy with where our car was at right now. We'll have to, I mean, I don't know if we'll really make any changes. I mean, we're pretty happy with where we're at.
19: Well, he's pleased with where he is, obviously. Guys, I got to tell you, for a moment there, it was raining very hard down here on pit road.
1: Yeah, Dave, it's interesting. About the same time that it was raining the hardest, the sun was out in turn four and shining on the fans down there. It's Mother Nature is a very strange lady. That's all there is to it. Let's give you the way they stand, the full field rundown. With 29 of 200 laps complete, Dan Weldon will be shown your leader. Elio Castroneves is second. Tony Kanaan is third. Buddy Rice is fourth. Sam Hornish Jr. is fifth. Koski Matsura is sixth. Adrian Fernandez is seventh. Brian Herta is eighth. Thomas Schechter is ninth. And Vitor Mira is 10th. Scott Dixon runs 11th. Dario Franchitti is 12th. Bruno Junqueira is 13th. Alex Barron is 14th. Darren Manning is 15th. Robbie Gordon runs 16th. Alan Sir Jr. is 17th. Ed Carpenter is 18th. Mark Taylor is 19th, and Tor Takagi runs 20th. Jeff Simmons is shown in 21st place. Roger Yasukawa, 22nd. Scott Sharp, 23rd. Felipe Giafone, 24th. And Richie Hearn, 25th. Buddy Lazier, the 96 winner, runs 26th. PJ Jones is 27th. Sarah Fisher is 28th. And I believe Sarah has run 28th this entire race. I every time we have done the full field rundown, she has run in 28th position. Larry Foyt is shown in 29th place. Robbie McGee runs in 30th place. Marty Roth, 31st. Greg Ray, who is being shown six laps down, runs in 32nd place. And A.J. Foyt, the fourth, the only car out of the race after a problem first brushing the wall, exiting turn four, and then pushing into the turn one wall. A lot of damage to the Conseco Dallara, and his day is done. He will be credited with a 33rd place finish. Well, you know, we've got thousands upon thousands of folks that join us for our broadcast that are right here attending this event live. And, you know, Steve Schmeichel, this is a perfect time for all these fans to go out and grab a pork burger. You know?
4: It's exactly right. There's nothing that goes better with racing than having something with pork.
1: You know, let's talk about this. You guys are part, and we're talking about the National Pork Board, and you guys are part of the Indianapolis 500 this year. First, tell me about the National Pork Board and how being involved with the Indy 500 and racing has helped promote the other white meat.
4: Well, it's great to know what pork the other white meat is.
1: Oh, that's... are you kidding? The barbecued, we don't go a week without throwing some inch thick chops on the grill.
4: Yeah. Oh, that's awesome to hear. We need to keep you doing that because that certainly helps pork producers in America make a living and keep supplying you with a great product that's nutritious and good for you. So just the National Pork Board, what the National Pork Board is it's our national organization that represents our pork producers across the United States, and we do it through checkoff dollars, which are dollars that are used out of everybody's check that go towards promotion, research, and education. 45 cents per $100 is used in those different areas, and I, as a producer, happen to chair a committee that's called the Demand Enhancement Committee out of the National Pork Board. And what we do is a group of with myself, about 20 producers across the United States, decide how we're going to spend those dollars. And we've found that one of the great places to really where pork works great together is racing.
1: Sure.
4: And so we just think it's a great opportunity to be here in Indianapolis and to be part of the Indy 500. I just think it's been awesome for pork. We will continue to promote pork through racing and hopefully have lots more successes.
1: Now I'm curious. Steve Schmeichel is joining us, and he and several other members of his entourage. You know, I feel funny saying that you have an entourage from the National Pork Board, but you know, you got some folks up here with you. But have you ever been to the Speedway before?
4: I have on one other occasion, and I'm still in awe. I think.
1: Have you ever had a view like this?
4: I have not had this view. This one would probably be rated as the best.
1: Yeah. Can you buy a pork burger? You know, I've had pork burgers at county fairs, an awful lot of county fairs. Can you get a pork burger here at the Speedway?
4: There are places to buy pork here. We just tell you to go and ask your vendors for pork. And if they don't have it, they need to get it.
1: Okay.
4: But there are places you can get it. So just be sure, as consumers out there, be sure if you're at the Speedway here today, ask them for your pork burger or for your boneless pork loin or whatever you need, but ask them for it.
5: Steve, what is it that makes pork so much better on a stick?
4: Well, you know,
5: there's something about the Indiana State Fair. They got pork on a stick, and it's the world's best. What is it about pork on a stick?
4: I don't know. You know what? It's good. It's meat. It's protein. You know, something that's that good, you don't need anything else with it. Pork is great.
5: It's on a stick.
4: We even call it pork on a fork.
5: Pork is good.
4: Yeah.
5: But pork on a stick is my favorite.
4: All right. I'm glad to hear that.
1: Steve Schmeichel is with us from the National Pork Board, and we're in a red flag condition here at the Indianapolis Motor Speedway. And, Steve, before we let you go, I'm curious. I'm not mistaken. Am I? Pork is very Atkins-friendly, is it not?
4: Yes. And we have a new slogan, and you know, that's what's really cool because, you know, a lot of people are looking at the low-carb thing, and so pork is a perfect choice for anybody who wants to do the low-carb thing. And as we say, if you're counting carbs, pork's perfect.
1: There you go. Steve, it's great seeing you.
4: Thanks for having
1: me. Thanks for coming by. And to all of the members, would you like to tell us who's with you?
4: I have some of the finest staff that we as pork producers could have today. We have Mr. Jared Sutton. And
1: he pulls out the wad of cash, and
4: Jeff Hartz, both of them are just great staff members, and that's what makes our organization really work well. I mean, when producers have staff like these people that work together with, we get a lot of things done.
1: It's great seeing you. Thanks for stopping by, and we hope to be able to chase the weather out of here and get the remaining 171 laps in. Steve, thanks a lot.
4: Great,
1: good to see you, Steve Schmeichel from the National Pork Board. Great to see him, and great to have pork here as part of the Indianapolis 500. Nothing better than a grilled pork chop. It's about an inch thick been seasoned up. Yeah, or on a stick. Well,
5: on
1: I don't like mine on a stick.
5: You know? That's good for you.
1: Tell you what, we've got to pause 10 seconds for station identification. This is the Indianapolis Motor Speedway Radio Network. Mike King and the entire IMS Radio Network crew back at the Indianapolis Motor Speedway where we have a red flag with 29 of 200 laps complete. The red flag came out. There were sprinkles on the track. We were running under a yellow, and then suddenly it opened up once again. Now, keep in mind that we were under a 2-hour and 5-minute delay. We did not see the green flag until about 7 or 8 minutes after 1 o'clock. Of course, this race was scheduled to start at 11 a.m. Indiana time, and instead we were delayed by about 2 hours and 7 or 8 minutes. Well, Tony Kanaan off to a good first segment of the race here. Tony Kanaan was shown in third place and had challenged with the guys up front. So it was Weldon, Castro Neves, and Kanaan as the cars came back on pit lane for the red flag. Let's hear from Tony Kanaan. He is downstairs with Kevin Lee.
3: And Tony has had a great chance to win each of his two 500s. You got it in a good position again so far. How does the car feel for you?
7: Pretty good. I mean, it's early days, 30 laps only. It's not a lot, so car feels good. The weather doesn't look like, but I'm confident. I think we can do well as soon as it go green again.
3: Can you just restart your engine too as soon as you go green again after getting mentally prepared?
7: We need to clean, start the engine, and I'm ready.
3: Good luck, Tony. That's Tony Kanaan. Currently, he sits in third.
1: Okay, Kevin, we look out over turn one, and we can see another wave of the rain heading our way, unfortunately. Let's go back downstairs to the garage area. Jim Murphy, you've got Adrian Fernandez, who was shown in seventh place when the rains came.
14: In fact, he's a trooper. He's still out here on the pit lane, Mike, but right, seventh place, started sixth. How was the race going there? You lost one spot, but I understand a little bit of a bobble in the pit stops.
21: On the pit stop, we lost like four.
14: So you lost four, but you've got several of them back, so obviously the car working well on the track.
21: Well, we got Bruno back. Well, we didn't get Bruno. We got Bruno on the track and the restart. Elio had a good start on the race. He passed us, and so we were seventh at that time. Then we lost three positions, I think, or three or four positions into the track, and I think I passed one or two, and then we stayed there. So the car is good. We just need to get to the front, and I think, we have a strong situation.
14: Put on your team owner hat and look at your teammate there, Kosuke. He's right in front of you there on the grid, currently running sixth. So you've got to be pretty pleased with that effort so far.
21: Yeah, they had a clean stop, which we didn't. And so he's running good. We just have to be patient and get to the end.
14: What are you going to do as a team owner now, worrying about putting these cars away if we can't get going today? Do you have people who handle that for you, or do you have to concern yourself with that?
21: I don't have to concern about that. Everybody's really taking care of their jobs, and they're doing a good job. I mean, right now, weather doesn't look good, so we just have to go back to the pits and wait and see if we can race today.
14: That's Adrian Fernandez, currently waiting out the rain with the rest of us.
1: Okay, guys, we're being told, and we can see that the cars are being pushed back to their pit stalls, and it looks like they will, well, I don't know if they're going to be released to the garage area, but right now they're being pushed back to their pit stalls, and we have heard some scanner traffic, which may indicate teams may be allowed to work on the cars under the red, and we're being told that that is the case. So, guys, if we see if any of the teams are making any changes to the cars or anything drastic, this is going to be at least an opportunity for Greg Gray to perhaps be able to correct some of the problems with that car, but he is now six laps down. Want to say thanks to Craig Gravel, who's listening to us online today. He's listening to us on the Internet down in Canberra, Australia. And I know Craig, and I know he's a good racing fan, and he wrote us this email about an hour and a half ago, and he said, yeah, you might not get a race in today. Well, Craig is apparently a soothsayer. He can see into the future, and we hope, Craig, that we're able to get another 171 laps in here today. But I got to admit to you, you have a better grasp of the weather down there in Australia than we did, because it's raining again here at the Indianapolis Motor Speedway. But, Craig, thanks very much for your email. Great to have with us here in the booth, Mr. John Middlebrook, who is the Vice President of Marketing and Advertising for General Motors. Mr. Middlebrook, is there anything you can do to make the rain go away?
8: Well, I wish I could. We did get our pace lap in with all those Chevrolets.
1: Sure,
8: so
1: did.
8: We got the marketing job done. We just need to get the racing job done.
1: You know, I was very impressed, it puts a lump in your throat, quite literally, to see all of those SSRs and all of those Corvettes coming down the front straight with all those men and women who serve in the armed forces, and the round of applause that they received. I mean, for 3 or 4 minutes, in many cases, the entire front straight grandstand was on its feet. It must be a really nice feeling to be able to be a part of something.
8: Yeah,
1: like
8: it
1: that.
8: Certainly was. We have about 200 of our dealers down here, and the winners of a contest, in fact. So they got to drive those cars and hear the roar of that crowd for our armed forces. So it was pretty special.
1: You know, the Corvette, of course, an American icon when it comes to the sports car, but how did the Corvette wind up getting selected? Is that something that Chevrolet submits? How does a car become a pace car?
8: Yeah, well, the Corvette, this is the sixth time. It's more than any other vehicle that's paced the race, and it's certainly our arrangement with Tony George here in the track. We actually have the pace car for this race and the Brickyard. So we have two great marketing venues that Chevrolet uses here in Indianapolis, and they're both just great when you look at the fans and the fan areas we have with our cars on display, and, of course, the on-track exposure that we get with these vehicles.
1: You know, you talk about the marketing side, and obviously that is, and we might want to add very quickly that Robbie Gordon has now boarded the helicopter and is leaving the ground, so he is on his way to the airport. He is one of your Chevy Power drivers, and he's heading from one Chevy to another because he'll climb into a Chevy this evening down in North Carolina.
8: Yeah, he sure will. We didn't want him to miss that race, but I tell you, the way he was starting to run up through the field early on, I just as soon he stayed here, too, he was looking pretty strong there at the beginning. I think he got up to, 16th right now?
1: Well, you didn't get a chance to hear him earlier, but he very selfishly even admitted that he was being selfish with the statement. He said, I hope it rains, and I hope it rains the rest of the day so he can race tonight, then come back here tomorrow. And certainly right now it does not look promising to get in the rest of this race here today.
8: Yeah, it certainly doesn't look good right now, but we'll see. It could dry out and we could be going.
1: John Middlebrook is with us. He is the Vice President of Marketing and Advertising for General Motors. And I'm curious, to be associated with this event, what does that mean to a company like General Motors?
8: Well, it's been a long association. We go way back. The founder of Chevrolet, Louis Chevrolet, actually raced here back in 1920. I think his brother, Gardon Chevrolet, won the race in 21. We've paced this race 15 times with General Motors, so it's a big part of us, and certainly with the Chevrolet brand, which is so big in racing, what it's all about. But we really love this venue as a marketer. Where else can you get 300,000 people to, you know, particularly when we have a delay like this? I hate to say it, but now they're all back over looking at our cars again. So so it's not all bad for a marketer sometimes to start a little late and have a delay. But it is a great venue. And you know, General Motors engines have won 12 of the last 16 Indy 500s. So we're a big player here.
1: And you've got the big display, as you were just mentioning, set up there in front of the Hall of Fame Museum, and I know just thousands of fans went through that this morning. As you mentioned now, a lot of them are headed that way right now to take advantage during the downtime.
8: Yeah, we have the new Chevrolet C6 Corvette, the 05 Chevrolet Corvette over there, and that's getting a lot of attention. We had it on the track for the pace lap, a bright blue one that went around, so it was good to get that exposure.
1: John, we appreciate you being here with us. We certainly hope that, we see some sun peek out, right? You know, it's just when we think that it's gotten so dark and we're going to see it, glass over here on the front straight. We still haven't lost the track, technically, and we see some sun trying to peek out. But who knows? We may see one of those bow ties in victory lane.
8: Call Robbie's helicopter and
1: tell him to turn around. So John Middlebrook, once again, joining us here in the booth. He is the Vice President of Marketing and Advertising for General Motors. Great to have you with us today.
8: Great to be here. Thanks.
1: Okay, thank you very much. And we've also got Chris Economaki, who has rejoined us in the booth, and we will have him back on headset momentarily. Dave Wilson, it's funny because in no way can we compare what we do to what the drivers do. But it's amazing the way the energy level in the booth or with what we're doing just absolutely falls to the bottom of your feet after watching the guys, try to chase each other down out there. And what a great fight we were getting ready to watch between Weldon and Castro Neves.
5: We had some great, some guys that had kept their position and were starting to move forward. And Adrian was talking about how he had lost a couple spots on his pit stop but had made them back up. You know, there's nothing more depressing than being at a racetrack when it's raining. Unless, of course, you're half-naked, drunk, and turn three. Then it's not too bad. I mean, really, Ken, you've never been able to experience that here at the Speedway, thankfully. But really, if you're just young and dumb and don't care, then it's really, you're drinking. It's just one thing after another.
1: Kenny Breck and the Subwoofers, though, played the Car Day concert.
6: Yeah, we saw some of a little bit of that. But it was not raining, It was nice weather.
1: So
5: there isn't any more depressing.
1: As a rock and roller slash race car driver, he sees some of that extracurricular.
5: Yeah. And I wasn't trying to demean his fans or nothing
1: like that. No, I understand that. I understand that.
5: I've been young and stupid and half naked in the infield, so then it's just fine.
1: Let's just leave it there.
5: You just slide further.
1: Let's just leave it. Remember, you're painting word pictures here, Dave.
5: I know. Yeah, that's true.
1: Let's go to Chris Economaki. Chris, we talked about what we expected to see in the pre-race show with you. What have you seen up to this point, 29 laps in with 171 remaining, that has caught your eye?
9: Well, I see where Bobby Rahal's strategy has been thrown out the window. It's proven very expensive. Buddy Rice took off like a rocket, led lap after lap, and Bobby pulled him in for a strategic move. All the lap money that he would have won leading up to this red flag is now being given to somebody else. And I don't know how much that amounts to. It's several thousand dollars already. So that's one strategic move that really backfired, because all the strategy now has to be recast, because you can fill up the tanks and everything. And I'm sure they're going to hear about that. Bobby will probably take a lot of heat from the crew and say, why did you do that? Look at the money we lost.
1: And they pay that lap money whether or not it's under yellow or green.
9: That's absolutely correct. I think the whole strategy here, I'm looking at the flags, the wind. The drivers I spoke with this morning about the shifting, downshifting at the end of the straightaway, say the wind dictates that. The stronger the wind, the more important it is to shift. And now the wind looks like it's letting up. The flags are just lazy thing there. So I think maybe we'll see some different type of racing. I noticed Sam Harnish closed on a car early in the race, and he had to get off the throttle, and four guys went by him. Whoom, whoom, whoom, whoom. So this business of shifting and maintaining momentum is becoming very important in the race. As I mentioned earlier, it's incredible the difference in power. I don't know how much less horsepower these 3-liter engines have than the 3.5-liter, but it's changed the whole way you intelligently approach the race.
1: I think, Chris, if I heard correctly, it's a reduction of somewhere in the 50 to 75 horsepower range. I believe, Kenny, does that sound about right to you, losing the half liter?
6: Yeah, I think you probably lost a little more than that, but it's certainly a reduction. But, to keep speeds under control, that's the way racing is going these days, because the chassis gets more efficient.
1: You know, the fans here are amazing. You know, they're still, I mean, they're just, they're all still here. They've all tried to find a dry place to sit out this rainstorm. We think that it's going to pour rain, as we've told you a couple of times. And now the sun is shining bright enough where I almost need a pair of sunglasses.
5: And they're cheering. Did you hear the roar?
1: Yeah, they're cheering.
5: They're going nuts.
1: Chris, is there another racing venue in the world like this?
9: Not really.
1: You've been to all of them.
9: Oh, yeah. And then some.
1: Yeah, and then some.
9: That's crazy. I've been racing all over the world, and the rain here, it really vacillates. You can't believe it. I thought once, well, finally we're going to have a race, and now we're sitting here wondering when it's going to start again. You know, people ask me, the Formula One guys race, why can't the IndyCar guys race? I think you touched on it earlier. It's too bad. If we had a couple of chicanes here, then you could race in the rain because the tires wouldn't get so brutalized in one direction.
1: You'll
9: all
1: have
9: day
1: to
9: long.
1: Wait till June in Formula One for
9: so
1: that.
9: No, really, a thing to do is to put a couple of chicanes in, and you don't use them unless it rains.
1: Well, so it would become your rain course, then,
9: exactly,
1: I guess.
9: Yeah.
1: Very nice to get a note from Robin Walker, who is listening to us on IndyRacing.com on the internet in London. And Robin says, just hoping one of our guys can take the race. There are four Brits this year in the Indy 500, and, of course, three of them hail from England. And, Robin, we appreciate your note, and hang with us. It's a little bit later across the pond. In fact, what is it, about a quarter after eight, I think? What, 6 hours, Donald?
2: Yes, it is.
1: Is that right? So quarter after eight there. So, Robin, thanks so much for the note. Let's go back to the garage area as we continue under the red flag condition here. Jeff Simmons is one of the eight rookies starting this year's race, and right now Jeff Simmons is being shown in 21st place. Let's hear what he has to say about his first 29 laps in the Indy 500. He's with Dave Argabright.
19: Well, he's been awfully patient waiting in the rain with us here. Jeff Simmons, a week ago, you finished second in the Infiniti Pro race here. That propelled you into your first ride at the Indianapolis 500. Now you've moved up eight spots already. Tell us about your first 28 laps here at Indy.
10: Well, you know, the team owner and team manager and everybody else has been, you know, Rick Mears and all the former drivers that I've been speaking to have all preached patience. So I guess that just kind of fits in. And we're going to have to be patient now and wait for this rain to let up. But the first, 28 laps or so that we ran there were pretty good. I think we were looking good. We were moving forward. And the car feels pretty, it's decent. It's not great, but now we get a little chance to work on it, maybe try to figure something out for when we go back out later.
19: We talk a lot about rookie butterflies and that sort of thing. A delay like this where all you can do is wait, how do you deal with that emotionally?
10: Well, I kind of wish that we had kept going there, obviously, and that the rain hadn't come. Now it's kind of, you know, you're up very high and you just kind of got to relax now and slow down. Then later on we're going to have to get ourselves up to speed. But I don't think it'll be a problem. I mean, you know, if the nerves were going to hit me, I think it was going to hit me hard before the race, and I, you know, I was fine up until where we are now, so I don't think it's going to be a problem.
19: We appreciate you waiting on us, and whenever we go back to racing, we wish you well. Let's go to Jim Murphy.
14: One of the guys who's a big winner in this rain, at least now, is Brian Herta. He had that accident before pole day qualifying that more forced him to qualify after pole day, starting 23rd as a result. However, you guys didn't come into the pits. You stayed out, and now with this red, you can go ahead and fuel the car up, and you're up there in the top 10. You've equalized that disadvantage.
12: Yeah, no, the XM guys, we rolled the dice on it, and not knowing if there was going to be rain, but really just looking for a yellow to get us back on sequence with the lead guys, and the rain provided that for us. So, you know, it's good because I knew I had a good car. I think all four of us do. And I just wanted to get up and play with those guys and have some fun running up near the front. So I'm looking forward to it now. I think we still got a lot of race left and we're right in the lead pack. And, you know, hopefully that's where we're going to stay the rest of the day.
14: First time all month we've had all 33 cars on track. We've talked about these cars lacking as downforce they had in the past, being a little harder to drive. When you were up there playing with the guys at the front, how did it feel?
12: Yeah, they are tougher, and the thing I learned is, you lose your momentum when I was up there at the front. It's hard being at the front on the restart, because like the first guy was a sitting duck. I think it was Carpenter. Who was leading? Was it Carpenter? Yeah, Carpenter was a sitting duck, and I just drove by him, but then I was out in the lead, and Weldon blasted by me. Barron? Okay. Sorry. I don't know. It was a Red Bull car. And, once Danny got me, then seemed like every lap, another guy took a run and took the air off my car, And so then the next guy got me, and so that's going to be something that we're going to have to watch out for and try and avoid later in the race. But hopefully, this yellow will provide us a chance to kind of think about everything and where we're at with the car and how to move forward.
14: Started 23rd. He's currently running 8th. Let's check in now with Kip Morris.
13: Yeah, Coast K Matsuro standing here. Started 9th, and when we finished running there just a bit ago, you were up to 6th. Tell us about your first Indy experience.
0: It was a very good experience. And so far, our car is pretty good. And I didn't push so much because this is beginning of the race. And I'm very disappointing about this rain. But, everybody will restart the same condition again. And I'm very confident for the race.
13: Your first pit stop here at Indy, and you beat your owner out, Adrian Fernandez. Pretty good. Your crew's working good for you.
0: Yeah, Adrian had a couple of mistakes at the pit stop, and he was just behind me. And I think, I can start very easy because he's behind me, But, I want to try to push it, next green flag.
13: He was looking good out there. That's Coast K Matsuro.
1: Okay, Kim, thanks very much. Donald Davidson, I've been here on days where we've had a rain delay.
11: Yeah.
1: I've never been here when we had two rain delays where the track was dried twice and we raced twice in
11: one
1: day.
11: I was just going back through rain, and we don't want to do the whole thing because it would take too long.
1: Right.
11: We had five races, of course, that were rain shortened, but putting those aside, the occasions on which the race was stopped after it was started and then restarted, in 1926, that actually happened. Although that was a rain-shortened race, it had been stopped, I think, at about 71 laps or something for a while they dried the track. But the requirements weren't quite as stringent in those days,
1: sure,
11: and they would start a lot earlier. But anyway, that was a race that was stopped and restarted and then eventually rain-shortened. In 67... the race was stopped after 18 laps when Parnelli Jones was leading with the turbine when it rained, and it washed out the rest of the day, so the race was completed on the second day. That's the first time that had ever happened. 73, you really don't quite know what to do with because there was an accident at the start, and then it rained while they were clearing the accident up, so they didn't really stop it because of rain, and then that one went into a second and a third day. Then you go to 97, and this is running past the years where the race was stopped short because of rain. But in 97, it was actually rain delayed and then started the next day. We ran 15 laps and then it rained and then we had to come back the next day. So it looks like 2001, which is the one that we mentioned, where there was a sprinkle in one part of the track and they stopped the race for about probably 15 to 20 minutes is all. And that's the only one I can think of where the race was stopped because of rain, restarted and completed in the same day.
1: It would be difficult, certainly at this point, to restart the race. And, I guess that's really not true. With 171 laps remaining, if the track was dried out in a couple of hours, they could be. We could see a green flag by 4:45 or so. And, it would probably push the finish close to 7 o'clock.
11: It would. I think the thinking is that they – I know that I remember in years past where we had rain delays, which is something we didn't get into, and people were saying, all we need is 101 laps. Well, it's never been the policy of the track or the chief steward to aim only to get in 101 laps. And Brian Barnhart said earlier, which has been the long-time policy, if they couldn't get started by 3 o'clock, they would wait till the next day because they don't want to just run a few laps and then stop because of darkness,
1: right,
11: and then have to come back. They'd rather just run the whole thing.
1: Exactly. Chris Konomaki?
9: Well, some of these drivers have got a good eye for the weather. In 1950, Johnny Parsons was leading, and the crew hung out the inside to stop. And as he came by the pits, he pointed up to the sky and shook his head no and kept going. And a couple of laps later, it rained and he won the race. Had he listened to the pit, he wouldn't have won.
1: I'll be. Of course, no such luck for anyone today. There was no opportunity for them to bring anyone in. We had only seen one round of stops. It came after, I believe it was lap 12, after the A.J. Foyt, the fourth incident. And I tell you, it's just disheartening, particularly once the race starts. You want it to just keep right on going. Hey, we want to continue our welcomes to many of the American U.S. American men and women serving the armed forces around the world. We once again ask folks that we work with here at the Indianapolis Motor Speedway, at the Indy Racing League, with many of the teams that are affiliated with the series to let us know if they had someone they wanted to send out special wishes to. So to U.S. Army Staff Sergeant Herbie Hatch, welcome home from serving in Iraq, and Army Sergeant Gabe Laird, stationed in Geibelstadt, Germany, greetings from Nick Marson of our IS department. And to Air Force Tech Sergeant Brad Youngblood and Master Sergeant Kelly Clark of the Indiana Air National Guard, serving in Iraq, greetings from Rollo Miles of Clabber Girl Baking Powder. Very quickly, let's go downstairs to Kevin Lee. He's got Larry Foyt.
3: One of the rookies in this race. How is the first experience in a race at the Indianapolis Motor Speedway?
15: That start was pretty amazing. I mean, it was fun. I was kind of worried about it because you hear all these horror stories. You're not going to be able to breathe. You can't see with all the methanol. And really didn't have too much trouble. Enjoyed it. Learned some things from the guys next to me. Heard on some of the veterans on how to get a good start here. So I got to watch that. And other than that, the first laps, our car's pretty

0: and you haven't done it. So just learn about how the car is and what I got to do to pass guys, because it's tough out there right now.
1: That's Larry Fort. He has been a regular in the NASCAR Nextel Cup and Winston Cup circuit. He's getting his first try in the IndyCars here today in the world's biggest stage.
2: Okay, Kevin, thanks. And for the thousands of fans that listen to us here at the Indianapolis Motor Speedway, we just want to alert you to have your umbrellas ready because it looks like some more rain is moving in over turn number one. It's fair warning to you. Back with more from the Indianapolis Motor Speedway in the 88th Indianapolis 500. Back at the Indianapolis Motor Speedway, Mike King and the entire IMS Radio Network crew coming to you from the ninth floor of the Bombardier Pagoda. We are just off of the front straight here at the Indianapolis Motor Speedway. We're in the interior of the track, and we're overlooking the Yard of Bricks, the start-finish line here at the world's greatest race course. Want to alert all of the stations along the network line that we will be leaving you at the bottom of the hour. Once again, we will be leaving you at the bottom of the hour. We ask that you monitor your satellite, and we will update you as to when we will be back on the air, either today or tomorrow, for the resumption of the 88th Indianapolis 500. We, of course, have been talking about many of the men and women that we know, our family here at the Speedway and the IndyCar Series, the Indy Racing League, and affiliated companies have serving around the world in the armed forces. And Dave Argabright, you're downstairs, and by golly, you want to send out greetings to someone that you know.
3: That's right, on this Memorial Day. I've got to say hello. If you're listening, Ross, in northern Iraq, PFC Ross Prater, my next-door neighbor who is serving the 3rd Infantry A Company. I know you're a long way away, buddy, but we're thinking of you here at home. Seems like just the other day he was that nice little kid next door, and it's hard to imagine him in such a hostile environment. But our prayers are with you and all your fellow soldiers and sailors all around the world. And I must say, Mike King, here standing here on pit road, it is indeed beginning to rain again.
2: So as Dave, the rain starts falling one more time, let's check in with Jerry Baker in turn number one, who has been a trooper because he has hung out there through all of this weather. Bake, what's it looking like right now? Because from where we sit, looking to our left, which is towards the south, it looks like more rain is moving in over the turn one area of the track.
4: Yeah, I think you're right, Mike. We can also see the outline of downtown from my location, and now we cannot see downtown. So that gives you an indication that's where the weather is coming from. It is blowing in from the south. Oddly enough, there are portions of the track in front of me that are starting to dry up a little bit, but it's still showing in my favorite mud puddle down to my right down here. We still got sprinkles, so it doesn't look good, Mike.
2: Bake, I think we may be back here tomorrow to resume and conclude the 88th running of the Indianapolis 500. Bake, thanks. We appreciate it.
4: My pleasure.
2: Well, folks, once again, we will leave you at the bottom of the hour, and we ask our affiliates along the network line to please monitor the satellite. We will let you know when we will return to air, either today for the resumption of the race or tomorrow, Memorial Day. Once again, as we leave you, Dan Weldon is the leader. Elio Castroneves runs second. Tony Kanaan is third. Buddy Rice is fourth. And Sam Hornish Jr. is fifth. Kosuke Matsura shown in sixth place. Then Adrian Fernandez, Brian Herta, Thomas Schechter, and Vitor Mira round out the top ten. Scott Dixon, Dario Franchitti, Bruno Junqueira, Alex Barron, and Darren Manning, your top 15. Gordon, Unser Jr., Carpenter, Taylor, and Takagi, your top 20. Simmons, Yasukawa, Sharp, Giafone, and Hearn, 21st through 25th. Then Buddy Lazier, P.J. Jones, Sarah Fisher, Larry Foyt, Robbie McGee, Marty Roth, Greg Ray, and A.J. Foyt, the fourth. Folks, we will talk to you hopefully today, but if not tomorrow, from the world's greatest race course as we continue the 88th Indy 500. The command has been given, and the drivers, still a part of the 88th Indy 500, have restarted their engines on pit road, where 32 of 33 starters are lined up and ready to roll back out on the world's greatest race course. Welcome back to the Indianapolis Motor Speedway and our continuing coverage of the 88th Indianapolis 500-mile race. Mike King and the entire IMS Radio Network crew coming to you from the ninth floor of the Bombardier Pagoda, 104 feet above the Yard of Bricks. The yellow flag is currently waving. The last time we talked, we had just left you as the rain was falling here in Indianapolis, but now it appears that we have got a racetrack that is dry. And Jerry Baker, at 3:31 Indianapolis time, the cars are rolling back onto the track.
4: Here they come. Dan Weldon, Elio Castroneves, Tony Kanaan, Buddy Rice, Sam Hornish, Mike the String. They will start as they finished when the rains came out, with a couple of exceptions, which I'm sure you'll talk about.
2: And it appears that A.J. Foyt the fourth, they have had time to do repairs to the 14 car. And A.J. Foyt the fourth, despite the fact that he is 17 laps down, will re-enter this race, Dave Wilson. So in many ways, a break for Foyt and a break for Greg Ray.
5: Right.
2: Now here, this was the situation. The cars were allowed to return to their pit stalls on pit lane, and under the tarps, you were allowed to refuel the cars and change the tires. You could work on the car in pit lane and not lose a position on the track, but if the car was returned to the garage area, you were forced to go to the tail of the field. Apparently, Greg Ray has decided to do that.
5: Right.
2: And A.J. Foyt the fourth, apparently.
5: What an amazing deal, because he hit the wall pretty good.
2: So we are being told that A.J. Foyt the fourth will return to the race. So, once again, racing fans, it is great to be back with you. Dave, this is going to go down as one of the strangest days in the history of the Indy 500.
5: This is the craziest party I've ever seen. This is something else, but I tell you, baby, and it's just Indiana weather. I mean, the old saying is, you don't like it, wait 5 minutes, it'll change. And Mother Nature keeps teasing us here, and we keep fighting with her, but we just got to keep it going, because we had one whale of a race going when the sprinkles came to the speedway.
2: Jerry Baker confirmed for us that A.J. Foyt the fourth is back on track.
4: Yep. Right in front of me right now, Mike. We saw Greg Ray come out, and there is A.J. Foyt, and that car looks like it's in prime condition again.
2: Well, guys, I'm going to tell you, you know, we've been here throughout the month and, of course, have had many rain delays. Dave, it seemed that 3.5 to 4 hours was the minimum amount of time to dry this track. The wind conditions and the sun reappearing has made for perfect redrying and drying conditions for this track to use, so the event can get restarted. It really is kind of amazing how conditions have changed enough to allow the Delphi safety team and all the other emergency crews to be able to go out there and make quick work of what appeared to be maybe a day-ending rainstorm.
5: Well, and you know, the wind blowing out of the south, that means the wind is blowing right down the main straightaway and right down the backstretch, the two longest 5/8 of a mile stretches of the speedway that need to be dried. So the biggest parts of the track are having the wind assist, and in the north and south chutes, of course, the wind will help somewhat, but then they just run them trucks through there and the track dryers and the turbines and stuff like that. And so bingo bango, here we are. I just can't believe it.
2: Well, we have 28 laps being shown complete. The drivers, of course, are coming around, and this next time by, it looks like they'll be shown the furled green flag. We will complete 29 laps this time by with the yellow flag flying, which means that we will complete 30 laps as the green flag waves. So once again, 28 laps are being shown complete. We are working lap 29. So 29 will be completed as all 33 cars now come across the yard of bricks. So when the green flag flies and we see Dan Weldon come across the yard of bricks, 30 laps will be complete. Let's go downstairs. Kim Marsh, you've got conditions for our second restart of the day.
6: Yes, conditions have changed quite a bit, Mike. We've got partly sunny skies right now. Our air temperature 77, a track temperature of 100 degrees, and humidity at just over 79%.
2: Here is the way the field stands. Dan Weldon is your leader. Elio Castroneves is second. Tony Kanaan is third, and Buddy Rice is fourth. Sam Hornish Jr. is fifth. Brian Herta is sixth. Dario Franchitti is seventh. Kosuke Matsura is eighth. Adrian Fernandez runs ninth, and Thomas Schechter is 10th. Vitor Mira is 11th. 12th place belongs to Scott Dixon. Bruno Junqueira is 13th. Alex Barron is 14th. Darren Manning is 15th. Alan Sir Jr. is 16th. Ed Carpenter, 17th. Then you've got Mark Taylor, 18th. Tor Takagi, 19th. And Jeff Simmons, 20th. Yasukawa runs 21st. Sharp is 22nd. Giafone, 23rd. Hearn, 24th. Lazier, 25th. Jones is 26th, Fisher 27th, and Foyt, that's Larry, 28th, Robbie McGee is 29th, Marty Roth is 30th, Gordon/Lazier, Jacques Lazier now in the 70 car for Robbie Gordon, shown in 31st place, Greg Ray is 32nd, A.J. Foyt IV back on pit lane, shown in 33rd place. The green flag is in the air at 3:36 Indiana time, and we are racing once again. Buddy Rice will nearly scrape the wall on the inside. Jerry Baker as they go three wide for second.
7: Unbelievable move by the pole setter, Buddy Rice. He picked up Weiss Box. He's running second, but up front gets Dan Weldon in turn two.
8: It's Weldon out front, and right behind him, Buddy Rice. Castroneta is around Kanaan, and here comes his teammate, Sam Hornish Jr. to the inside of Kanaan, down the back straightaway.
7: Sam Hornish Jr. and Tony Kanaan run side by side to the midway point of the back straightaway. Sam trying to gain an advantage. Can't do it. They almost picked in the set of a three. Now Sam Hornish Jr. goes to the low side. Takes the spot. He's in fourth place. Meanwhile, Weldon's in front.
8: They come out of four, middle of the track. It's Dan Weldon followed by Buddy Rice. Then it's Castro Nevis and his Penske teammate Sam Hornish Jr. in fourth.
2: I'm going to tell you what, you would think it was lap 199 the way they're racing right now. Buddy Rice going after Dan Weldon, the leader in one.
7: Buddy Rice looks to the inside, changes his mind. Falls back in line. He will chase Dan Weldon into the short, tune into the second corner.
8: Weldon with a 7-car length advantage over Buddy Rice. Another 10-car links back to Elio Castroneves, but it's Sam Hornish Jr. riding in fourth.
7: It'll stay that way as they begin to the preparation for the setup of turn number three. Dan Weldon by about 3-car links over Buddy Rice. Then it's several car links back to Elio, and he has a nice advantage now over his teammate, Sam Hornish Jr.
8: Weldon continues to have about a 3-car length lead over Rice. Then it's Castroneves, and he was not very fast in the opening session, but Sam Hornish Jr. is a rocket right now.
2: The top four, Weldon, Rice, Castroneves, and Hornish Jr. already in turn number one.
7: And they are, Mike, and there goes Dan Weldon, there goes Rice, there goes Castroneves, and there goes Hornish. They hit turn number two.
8: It looks like Rice is gaining ground on Weldon, and here comes Team Penske. Elio Castroneves gaining ground on second, his teammate right in his rearview mirror.
7: That front four starting to bunch up just a little bit. Dan Weldon streaks in front of us with Buddy Rice in tow. Then Elio Castroneves and Sam Hornish Jr. in the north end.
8: Quickly in the short shoot comes Dan Weldon. Right behind him is Buddy Rice, and narrowing the gap is Castroneves, as is Hornish. They've got four out in front here in Indianapolis.
2: Buddy Rice less than 2-car lengths behind the leader, Dan Weldon. It looks like Jerry Baker, he's going to set him up in one.
7: He puts his wheels to the inside, side by side, and he's got the move made. Buddy Rice, your new leader in the Indianapolis 500.
8: The pole sitter back to the point, and Weldon may not have lost just first place. Here comes Elio Castroneves, looking outside, looking inside. It's a Team Penske freight train going after the number two spot.
7: Sam Hornish Jr., the first one to jump out of line. He did so on the exit of turn number two. He and Elio run side by side. Now he's going to try to set up Weldon. Hornish can't do it. He will grab third place, though.
8: Sam Hornish is very quick inside his teammate, but that has also allowed Buddy Rice to open up about an 18-car length lead. Weldon, Hornish, then Castroneves.
2: Boy, Dave Wilson, I'm going to tell you right now, Buddy Rice feels like he can do anything with that race car. The move he put on Dan Weldon in the turn number one last time by was a beauty.
5: You talk about confidence, man. He swung underneath him. No doubt about it that he knew that number 15 machine was going. But, hey, how about the Toyotas or Roger Penske? We haven't heard anything out of Toyota all month, and here they are now running third and fourth.
2: So as we take a look, Buddy Rice is your leader with 34 laps shown complete. Dan Weldon runs second. Sam Hornish Jr. is third. And Elio Castroneves, his Marlboro Team Penske teammate, is fourth. Brian Herta is all the way back up to fifth place. Tony Kanaan is sixth. Then you've got Matsura, Schechter, Franchitti, and Mira filling out the top ten. The leaders already back on the front straight, as now it looks like the car of Hornish Jr. now beginning to make up some space on Dan Weldon. We've got a race for second place, Jerry Baker in one.
7: That's the battle right now. Not much gain, though, by either one of those race drivers still out in front as they begin to catch lap traffic in turn two.
8: It's a 15-car length lead for Buddy Rice. The race right now for second. Sam Hornish Jr., only 5-car lengths off the back of the machine of Dan Weldon.
7: Buddy Rice with the nice advantage. He has it up to about 10 car lengths. He's already in front of us in turn number three. Then it's Weldon. Then it's Sam Hornish Jr. Then Castroneves.
8: Rice is quickly through the short chute. He's down along the white line but stays in the middle of the track. About a 15-car length lead over Dan Weldon.
2: So as we pick them up across the yard of bricks, Buddy Rice is your leader. Second place to Dan Weldon. Third place to Sam Hornish Jr. Elio Castroneves is fourth. Brian Herta is fifth on Donald Davidson. What has got to be one of the craziest days in Indy 500 history.
9: Yeah.
2: But we're racing again.
9: Well, okay, a couple of things I don't quite understand. The discussion that I was hearing was that the race would revert back to the to the 26th or the 27th lap rather than the 29th, but yes. The monitors were not readjusted to reflect that.
2: Well, ours were, because we ran two laps under yellow flag caution, and that ran us to 29 before the restart.
9: I was delayed getting here and didn't see that.
2: Yes.
9: Okay, thank you. I feel much better. The other thing, too, is I thought A.J. Foyt-4th crashed and was out of the race. He's back in it. For a long time, you could not work on cars during a red flag situation, and apparently now you can.
2: That's exactly right, Donald. That, of course, that rule was changed a while back by the Indy Racing League. And the rule today was if the cars went back to the garage area under the red flag and were fixed, you could work on it, but it had to go to the tail of the field. They had nothing to lose by taking it back to the back of the field. So as we take a look now, showing 37 laps complete for the leader, it is Buddy Rice, your leader. He, of course, started on pole. Dan Weldon runs second. Sam Hornish Jr. is third. Elio Castroneves is fourth, and Brian Herter runs fifth. Tony Kanaan is sixth. Koski Matsura is seventh. Thomas Schechter is eighth. Vitor Mira is ninth. 10th place belongs to Dario Franchitti. Adrian Fernandez is 11th. Scott Dixon runs 12th. Bruno Junqueira is 13th. Alex Barron, 14th. Darren Manning, 15th. Mark Taylor, the rookie, is 16th. And Alistair Jr. is 17th. Ed Carpenter is 18th. Jeff Simmons runs 19th. Roger Yasukawa is 20th. We see that Scott Sharp has now moved into 21st. Toru Takagi drops to 22nd. Felipe Giafone is 23rd. Buddy Lazier is 24th. P.J. Jones runs 25th. Sarah Fisher is 26th. Richie Hearn is 27th. Jacques Lazier in the Robbie Gordon car now runs 28th. A.J. Foyt, make that Larry Foyt, runs 29th. Marty Roth is 30th. Robbie McGee runs 31st. Greg Ray is 32nd. A.J. Foyt, the fourth, runs 33rd. 39 laps are completed. The 200 will run in the 88th Indianapolis 500. Back at the Indianapolis Motor Speedway, Mike King and the entire IMS Radio Network crew. It has been a crazy afternoon for the second time today. The track crew has done an incredible job drying out this facility after it was soaked by rainstorms, not once, but twice. And just after 3:30, we got back to green flag racing. We are showing 41 of 200 complete. Buddy Rice on lap 33 made an incredible move to get underneath Dan Weldon, and he has since opened up an 8-tenths of a second lead as we continue to watch the field. One of the best races right now that we're watching has to do with Vitor Mira and Thomas Schechter. Mira runs in 9th place in that Centric Financial car out of the Ray Hall Letterman garage, and Thomas Schechter runs in 8th place in the Pennzoil Panther Racing Chevy Power Dallara. So we will keep our eye on them. But right now we are clean, we are green, and we hope to remain that way for the remainder of this race. 158 laps remaining in the 88th Indianapolis 500. We're keeping our eye right now on Mira. Vitor Mira will go to the inside of the number 4 car in turn number 1.
10: And he will make the pass, Mike, and he made it look easy. Vitor Mira takes over the spot, shoving Schechter back one nut.
8: It appeared for a while that Mira had the faster car, and he proved so. He is around Schechter, and now he sets his sight on Kosuke Matsura down the back straightaway.
7: They are at the midway point of the back straightaway. Vitor Mira with a very smooth line to the middle of the racetrack. Turf is set up high for turn number 3. Couple of wheels above the white line already in the north end. Vitor Mira.
11: In the north end, he's in that white car. He made that move around Schechter, and now he's got Matsura in his grip down the front straightaway.
2: In just a couple of laps, we're going to see a great battle heat up front between Rice, Weldon, Hornish Jr., and Elio Castroneves. We will keep our eye on that foursome up front as Buddy Rice continues to lead. And right now, Buddy Rice looks like he's the class of the field, but he is going to have some competition come his way in short order from that Klein Tools Jim Beam car. It looks like Sam Hornish Jr. also has something for him, as does his teammate, Elio Castroneves. It's a great pleasure to welcome back Jim Caviezel to the booth for the third straight year. Of course, we got to know Jim for the first time a couple of years ago when he drove the pace car here at the Indianapolis Motor Speedway. And, of course, since then, Jim, you've had an unbelievable run here the last couple of years, but you've remained true to the Indianapolis Motor Speedway. It's great to see you back again.
12: Oh, it's great to be here, Mike. I had such a great experience the first year, 2 years ago, 2002, I guess, in being the pace car driver. And now we got Morgan Freeman here now. And I was talking to Mel Gibson and how wonderful an experience this is. And you really got to come here to experience it. Hopefully get him out here someday.
2: Now, I'm curious, did you give Morgan Freeman any driving tips?
12: No, he's pretty well trained himself. He does a lot of driving schools. We were taking turn 3 and 4. He was touching my bumper.
5: Maybe you can get Mel Gibson to make a movie about the 500. What do you think?
12: Well, you got to find the story first. You got to have a real good story.
5: You're the star. There you go.
12: Yeah. No, the big thing I think about racing films is we were talking about Grand Prix the other day. And what a great film that was. And it can't be about the racing. It, just like Hoosiers wasn't about basketball. The characters have to come through. And then if that's all there, then you have a strong story.
2: We're going to continue to talk with Jim Caviezel here. You're going to be able to stick around with us for a few laps. Yeah,
12: betcha.
2: So that's
12: the best spot right here.
2: Yeah, exactly. We've got the best view in the house, that is for sure. Sam Hornish Jr. has picked up second place. So Sam Hornish Jr., Jerry Baker, as they head into turn number one, has picked up second place.
10: And Sam has had to work his way around some lap traffic. Here comes Foyt using the entrance lane or the exit lane to get out of the way. But right now the battle is on for the front two and three spot.
8: The top four cars caught the lap machine of Marty Roth. Now they are all arrived around Hornish Jr. in second, and Buddy Rice starting to close in on some more lap machines.
7: Yeah, it's going to get awfully busy here in about a lap or two. There goes your leader, Rice, then Sam Hornish Jr., then Weldon. They're already setting up for four.
11: They are in four, and again, Larry Foyt is going to be in the way next, but a good lead for Buddy Rice and Sam Hornish Jr., who started 11th in second place.
2: So right now, Dan Weldon is basically a Marlboro Team Penske sandwich as he runs in between Sam Hornish Jr. and Elio Castroneves. Dan Weldon, it looked like he was going to be the class of the field there for a few laps. He had gone to the front, gave up the lead to Buddy Rice on lap 33, and now has given up second place to Sam Hornish Jr. But let's keep in mind that Dave Wilson, there's still an awful lot of racing left to go here, and no one's going to show too many of their cards here early on.
5: No, but I'll tell you what, they're not racing like there's only 47 or 48 laps completed. I think a lot of these guys are still concerned that maybe this is going to be a 101-lap race. And so if that's the case, we're darn near the halfway point.
2: Yeah, Jim, no doubt about that. There's a lot of guys thinking that that the rain might be coming their way.
12: Yeah, I was thinking that there might be a bit of a rush here. Sorry.
2: There you go.
12: I thought there might be a bit of a rush here. What do you think?
2: Well, I don't disagree. I think certainly that all the teams, I agree with what Dave Wilson said. I think all the teams are thinking 101 laps. Certainly with questionable weather in the area to our south. But if you look on the radar right now to our west, everything seems to have disappeared. So, you know, it could be that we're in good shape here to run the remainder of the lap. Certainly, we will have enough sunlight, that is for sure. Buddy Rice is the leader. 1.6 seconds is the margin. And once again, Dave, let's take folks back who may have just joined us. The pass that he made on the low side in turn number one on lap number 33 to get past Dan Weldon just proves how good that car is handling.
5: Oh, man. I mean, he was right down, coming down the main straightaway here. He was right up against the pit wall. I mean, there wasn't a whole lot. He didn't have a whole lot of arc to take into turn number one, but that machine just must be a dream for the pole sitter.
2: Well, we will attempt to give you the full field rundown at 25-lap intervals here today, so we're coming up on lap 50. In fact, let's go ahead and give that to you right now as we approach the quarter pole, if you will. One-fourth of the Indianapolis 500 is complete. Buddy Rice is your leader at lap 50. Sam Hornish Jr. will run second. Dan Weldon runs third. Fourth place to Elio Castroneves. Fifth place to Brian Herta. Sixth place to Tony Kanaan. Seventh place, Vitor Mira. Eighth place, Kosuke Matsura. Ninth place, Thomas Schechter. Tenth place, Dario Franchitti. Adrian Fernandez runs 11th. Scott Dixon is 12th. Alex Barron is 13th. Mark Taylor is 14th. Darren Manning runs 15th. Bruno Junqueira is 16th. Roger Yasukawa is 17th. Alonzo Jr. is shown in 18th place. Jeff Simmons, 19th. You've got Ed Carpenter in 20th. Felipe Giafone, 21st. Tor Takagi, 22nd. Scott Sharp, 23rd. Buddy Lazier is 24th. P.J. Jones is 25th. Sarah Fisher is 26th. Richie Hearn is 27th. And Jacques Lazier, driving the car that started the race with Robbie Gordon at the wheel, is now shown in 28th place. Now, let's keep in mind that the top 24 make it the top 27 cars are all on the lead lap. 41 Foyt runs in 29th place. That is Larry Foyt. Then you've got 30th place belongs to Marty Roth. Robbie McGee is 31st. Greg Gray is 32nd. A.J. Foyt, the fourth, runs in 32nd place. And we have been told now that Sam Hornish Jr. is now taking over the lead. So Sam Hornish Jr. is taking over the lead. Jerry Baker, you saw the pass.
10: He did. He made the pass in turn one, Mike. He simply pulled up alongside Buddy Rice and just rolled right on by him. So it is right now Sam Hornish out front of the 500.
2: Donald Davidson, you saw it as well, and it started in the front straight.
9: It came right down here. Buddy Rice, I think, was trapped in traffic trying to lap slower cars. And Sam Hornish just dove for the inside. They came down here three abreast.
2: Guys, keep your eye on the 15 car of Buddy Rice and Adam Alexander. It appears that Buddy Rice has had to get out of it, but is there a problem there?
8: Well, Buddy Rice is now running. He's got three lap machines between himself and leader Sam Hornish Jr. Hornish Jr. with a near half a straightaway lead over Rice.
7: He is already in turn number three. Buddy Rice has a couple of cars in front of him, 33 car of Richie Hearn, the 98 car of P.J. Jones, and the 18 car of Robbie McGee.
11: Yeah, big lead now for Sam Hornish Jr., and the problem for Buddy Rice, as Mark Jane says, a lot of lap cars in front of him. In fact, right in front of him is Jacques Lazier.
2: Wow, so Sam Hornish Jr. plays lap traffic to near perfection. Buddy Rice trying to work on lap traffic. And Dan Weldon has gotten past Helio Castroneves as Dan Weldon goes back to third place. Very quickly, let's go down to Kevin Lee. Kevin, you got more on A.J. Foyt IV.
1: He is out of the car. In fact, he's now sitting on the war wagon for Larry Foyt. They were not happy with the handling of the car. A.J. Foyt asked A.J. IV, if it's not handling well enough, get out of the car. You're in the way right now, so they have parked it.
2: Ryan Hurd out of the Andretti Green Racing Sable in the XM satellite radio car has now moved past Helio Castroneves. So Helio has given up three positions in the last two laps. Helio has dropped back to fifth. Herda is up to fourth. It is Sam Hornish Jr., the leader of the 88th Indianapolis 500. Back at the Indianapolis Motor Speedway where the 88th Indianapolis 500-mile race continues. And Dave Wilson, we are yellow for a third time this afternoon. The first was for A.J. Foyt, the fourth. The second was for Rain. The third is for Larry Foyt. Not a good day for the Foyt family here today.
5: And it looked like he might have had a similar problem to what A.J. Foyt, the fourth, had. It looked like he just pushed up high. He got up in the gray stuff, and the next thing you know, he was in the fence. So the emergency crew is right there with him, but it did. He was by himself. I don't think he was competing with anybody, but he just must have pushed up high, and they are getting him out of the race car as we speak. That's a good sight.
2: So the Delphi safety team is right there to assist Larry Foyt as he climbs out of the car. So he is unhooking and looks like we'll be able to step out of the cockpit of the 41 machine, the Foyt Enterprises Toyota-powered G-Force. This is a G-Force as opposed to A.J. Foyt the fourth, who runs a Dallara. So once again, the yellow, the third of the afternoon, is for a single car incident involving Larry Foyt. So there have been two incidents today, both single car incidents, and both have involved Foyts. The first one, A.J. Foyt the fourth. This one, Larry Foyt. So momentarily, we see, of course, Dave, the flag signifying that the pits are closed. We expect to see, based on what Al Unser Jr. told us about the tanks being half full, he said that anytime you were half full, that you were going to stop. So we expect to see guys with a half fuel load come on in. So more than likely, we're going to see everybody come on pit road.
5: We're going to see a big party coming down here in just a minute. I tell you what, we saw this a heck of a pass a few minutes ago. Vitor Mira and Tony Kanaan going down a back straightaway, and it was another deal where Mira went so low. I mean, he almost got into the grass. He was so low going down the back straightaway, but was able to pull off that pass. I'll tell you, Vitor has got his machine from Ray Hall Letterman hooked up today, too.
2: Let's tell you about the top 10 with 57 of 200 laps complete. Sam Hornish Jr. is the leader. Sam Hornish Jr. getting past Dan Weldon, make that Buddy Rice on the front straight as he used lap traffic to near perfection. Basically, what we saw in many ways was a repeat of what Gilles DeFerrin did last year to get past Helio Castroneves, Donald Davidson.
9: Yes, it's a lot of passes you see are completed in traffic, and it's just like it's like playing a video game, not necessarily a racing video game. We see all the leaders are coming in, Mike.
2: Okay, so it looks like everyone will peel off the track. The Chevrolet Corvette pace car will be the only vehicle on the front straight coming across the yard of bricks, it would appear. So Sam Hornish Jr. will lead them down pit road. We already see Marty Roth is in his pit stall. Sam Hornish Jr. and the 15 of Buddy Rice passing below us right now. So let's wait and see. Jim Murphy, you're going to have Sam Hornish Jr. as he gets in his pit stall.
8: He's right here, Mike King. He hits the marks very cleanly. Four fresh tires going on. They'll get the fuel hose engaged. Everything looks nominal. This crew was doing 3.9-second tire changes. He's going to have to wait for his teammate, Helio, to get in. That's going to cost him some time to Kim Morris.
6: Ryan Herta taking air pressure adjustment to the right rear. No big changes to his car. 9-second pit stop. And we see Scott Dixon coming in, taking a turn of front wing into his ride.
2: So everyone diving now on pit road. Everyone has completed their stops. Jerry Baker looks like Buddy Rice wins the pit this round of pit wars.
10: Well, he did. He got right out in front of him, Mike, maybe by a couple of car lengths, but that was a terrific pit stop by the Buddy Rice crew. So it'll be Rice and Hornish going after each other. We go back to green flag racing.
2: Well, Dave Wilson, we might be seeing a black flag soon. Apparently, Marty Roth has been told to call Brian Barnhart three times, so his number has been posted. So apparently, we will see the black flag for Marty Roth, the rookie from Canada. Mm-hmm. Apparently, Tony Kanaan has also been contacted to get in touch with Brian Barnhart as well. So we'll have to wait and see if there's a situation brewing there.
5: I bet that goes back to the Vitor Mura pass.
2: He drove him down almost to the grass. Right. Exactly right. Donald?
9: Just an observation here that in cleaning up the Larry Foyt accident coming out of turn two, they are using the warm-up lane. I didn't notice whether they're entering in turn one or in the short chute, but they are averting that portion of the racetrack.
2: Well, we're going to pause now 10 seconds for station identification. This is the Indianapolis Motor Speedway Radio Network. Back at the Indianapolis Motor Speedway, where we are showing 59 of 200 laps complete after we restarted this race just about a half an hour ago, about 3:30 Indiana time. Let's go downstairs to Kim Morris. Kim?
6: George Clote standing by with him here on pit road. That was a great stop, and it didn't look like many adjustments for Brian Herta. Is the car good?
13: Yeah, we made a small tire adjustment. The car's pretty good. He's pretty happy, and the guys ripped off a big pit stop here, so we're in good shape.
6: Okay, that's from Brian Herta's pit.
2: And George Clotes is the team manager for Brian Herta. Let's give you, if we can, here the top 10. As Buddy Rice, good work there by the Ray Hall Letterman crew. And, you know, Dave, let's keep in mind that team just won the Checkers Rallies pit stop competition on Thursday. We're seeing it pay off right here.
5: A couple of times it put him right up back up front.
2: That's exactly right. So Buddy Rice will restart out front. The yellow flag, though, continues to wave. Sam Hornish Jr. comes out behind Rice in second place. Dan Weldon remains in third. Brian Herta remains in fourth place. Tony Kanaan is fifth. Vitor Mura, boy, I tell you, this guy is racing today. Now, Vitor Mura has not gained a lot of positions. He started seventh. He is running sixth. But, Dave, he had dropped back and then had to fight his way back through the pack.
5: Yes, and he did it in grand style. An amazing pass, again, of Tony Kanaan going down the back straightaway. And, again, forced down almost into the grass, but still was able to keep her locked down and keep her straight to the third turn. It was unbelievable.
2: And apparently that earned Tony Kanaan a call from Brian Barnhart, Senior Vice President of Operations for the Indy Racing League, who probably said in a very stern tone, don't do that again.
5: Yeah.
2: So we're going to wait to see. Elio Castroneves has dropped four positions back to make it five positions back to seventh place. He was running third a bit earlier. Dario Franchitti runs eighth. And Dario having a good start to this Indy 500. Scott Dixon is ninth, and Adrian Fernandez is 10th. Rest of the top 15, you'll find Koski Matsura. I tell you what, this rookie, very impressive and hanging in there today. Darren Manning is 12th. Mark Taylor is 13th. Then you've got Alex Barron running in 14th place. And Thomas Schechter, who was involved in a battle with Vitor Mura a little bit earlier. Mira's gone forward. Schechter's gone backwards. He's back to 15th. Donald?
9: We got Americans are running first, second, and fourth. And I don't know if we thought we were going to see that today.
5: and I, you know, tip of the hat also to another rookie, our buddy Mark Taylor, who he started 14th. He's only running 13th. But, I mean, this is a blazing pace that he has been keeping up with these guys on. Nice job for him.
2: Let's go downstairs. Kim Morris, you've got an update on Thomas Schechter.
6: Yeah, here with Doug Bowles. There's a reason why he lost so much space on the track, because he had a long pit stop here. About 6 seconds or six spots lost on the track? Now, what happened, Doug?
14: Well, it's pretty unusual for our guys to lose spots. We made up three in the first pit stop, but Thomas has been hustling. He just overshot his pits a little bit and was a little too wide. We had a hard time getting the fuel probe in, but we're okay. We'll get back.
6: Did you get a full tank?
14: Well, yeah, we got a full tank. We're fine. The car's great, so we're in good shape.
6: Okay, guys.
8: Down at the south end of the pit, Scott Remke calling the race for Buddy Rice. Scott, you've got to be pretty pleased with what you're seeing both on the track and in the pit lane.
15: Yeah, so far so good. I mean, I think on track he's as quick as anybody, and we got a spot there on that last pit stop, so far so good.
8: So far so good. Very understated. I can tell you this crew here has a real energy about him. Watch this guy.
2: Well, we are keeping our eye on Bruno Junqueira. Chris Denieri just made a good point. We were talking about it as we listened to that report from Jim Murphy. Bruno Junqueira, who was a former pole sitter here at the Indianapolis Motor Speedway in the Newman Haas car, started fourth. A lot of people thought he would be strong, but, boy, Chris, he has dropped all the way back to 19th.
11: He has dropped back to 19th and really has not been a factor. He has been back in the pack. He has not been able to battle up front at all. You know, before we restarted and before we go to the restart, we had built this field really into about three packs. You've got the four or five leaders, and then you have the next five, six, seven cars, and Junqueira right now is struggling back in that third group, and he has just drifted back as the day's gone along.
2: Well, they're getting the furled flag, which means they'll go green next time by very quickly. Let's go to Dave Argabride. He's got Larry Foy. Dave?
3: Well, a serious expression where there's usually a smile. Larry, tell me what happened.
16: Just really hanging on. Our car just wasn't handling well, and they were getting, a lot of leaders were getting by us back there, so just kind of got up a little bit too high, I guess. Got pushed up in the marbles and couldn't hold it down.
3: But you're okay.
16: Oh, yeah, I'm fine.
3: Good news from Larry Foy.
2: Okay, and we see Vitor Mira. Boy, he's going to have to start fighting all over again. He ran over a hose during the pit stop, and that has forced him all the way back to the back of the lead pack. So Vitor Mira, who was all the way up to, what do we say, Dave, seventh place, looks like, has now finds himself fighting in 24th position. So we'll keep our eye on Vitor Mira. We're ready to go back to green flag racing. We will show 62 laps complete this time by Dan Weldon. Makes the move on Sam Hornish Jr. He picks up second, Jerry Baker.
10: He does. He's going to try to bring Brian Herta with him, but he can't get the job done. So it's Weldon in second spot trying to chase Buddy Rice into turn two.
8: Rice pulling away. He's already got a 10-car length advantage. Here comes Sam Hornish Jr. trying to pull up on the rear end of Dan Weldon, but he won't do it. Weldon solidly in second down the back straight.
7: Well, stay single file as they pass the midway point of the back straightaway. Buddy Rice has the advantage over Dan Weldon, starting to stretch it out a bit. Weldon starting to get a bit more comfortable advantage over Hornet.
11: Rice in that blue and red Ray Hall Letterman machine, about a 10-car length lead. Then it's Dan Weldon.
2: Let's go to turn three. Turn three, Mark James.
7: We have got Mark Taylor into the wall along with one of the Cheever Racing cars, Scott Sharp and several other cars trying to get through that mess, debris all over turn three. It's Cheever and one of the Red Bull racing cars.
2: So once again, it does appear to be one of the Red Bull cars. I cannot see because the rear wing has been torn off whether or not that is the 51 or the 52 car. Mark Taylor's car has been damaged really severely. The left rear and the rear wing is almost completely gone, but the left rear, complete suspension damage there. Let's go to Chris Denieri. Chris, what can you see there?
11: Yeah, there is a car that has stopped on the inside wall just about at the exit, and it is, it's Mark Taylor. He's on the inside wall here in four. And let's see. We can't see it, Mike, because he is dead on the inside wall. We can barely even see below the pole. So there's a car back, in the short chute between three and four, but we've got a car right here on the inside wall here in turn four, and we cannot tell who it is. The car is totally blocked by the inside wall.
2: Okay, it appears that we have two rookies involved in this incident, Dave Wilson. One being the 52 car, Ed Carpenter, who has been looking forward to this day for just about his entire life,
3: right?
2: Because this is what he has wanted to do for so long. So Ed Carpenter is already out of the car, but the car will not continue. And also Mark Taylor, it appears, in the number two Johns Manville Menards Panther Racing Dallara, also appears to be involved. Now, we did not see how it developed. However, both of those drivers made contact at the north end. It looks like as they were exiting turn number three, and David, it would appear that they got hooked together as they were exiting.
5: Yeah, it looks like they just touched, and gosh darn, I hope I didn't jinx Mark Taylor. I was just talking about what a great job he has done. We're looking at the in-camera replay here as Mark Taylor goes down the back straightaway. Ed Carpenter passes him. It looks like Alex Barron gets by him, and then Eddie Carpenter is still down below him, and somehow they touch. We can't tell if Mark came down or if Eddie came up, but they were side by side going into turn number three.
2: And it appeared that Ed was trying to follow the draft of
5: Alex Barron
2: through the low side in turn number three. And we see that Mark Taylor is out of the car. They have him sitting on the track. Let's go to Chris Denieri. Chris?
11: Yes, and I made a mistake. It's on the inside to me, but it's on the outside wall. We were totally blocked. But Mark Taylor got out, waved to the crowd, and then as the personnel tried to help him, he just sort of crumpled back down to the track, and now he is sitting up against the wall. and he appears to be all right. And again, he limped his way from the short chute, the collision occurring just outside of three as we saw it, as Mark James was describing it. And he sort of hugged the outside of the wall all the way around, and he came to about the three-quarter point. He is limping now to the Chevrolet van. He is getting in the van. The crowd here in turn four is cheering. And somewhat ironic, the two young men who have had great success in the Pro Infinity Series and the two rookies have a collision here exiting turn three, and that would be Carpenter and Mark Taylor.
2: Mark Taylor was the 2003 Menards Infinity Pro Series champion. He won 7 of 12 races in that series last year. He's a great young guy, hails from Kent, England, just outside of London. Of course, Ed Carpenter, another really great young guy who really climbed through the ranks, and he was just a couple of years ago a USAC standout, Sprint Car Rookie of the Year, also doing very well, Dave Wilson, in the Infiniti Pro Series. But, of course, the dream was to run in the Indy 500. He's achieved that, but certainly the first one is going to leave kind of a bad taste in his mouth.
17: Well, certainly. There's no doubt about that. And it's a big disappointment for both of these guys. But amazing, the training that they got here. I mean, they were competing at a very high level here today in what has got to be, when they're running here under the green flag situation, one of the most competitive races we've seen in a long while.
2: So a pair of rookies hook up and bring out the fourth caution flag of the day. England's Mark Taylor and Indiana's Ed Carpenter out of the 88th running of the Indy 500. Back at the Indianapolis Motor Speedway, joining me here in the Bombardier Pagoda, great to have Dave Wilson, our color commentator, and the historian at the Indianapolis Motor Speedway, Donald Davidson. We're also being joined by the man who we first met here 2 years ago when he drove the pace car for the 86th Indianapolis 500-mile race, Jim Caviezel, who has been, well, Jim, you've been all the rage. Let's face it, you've had quite a year.
12: Yes, it's been.
2: You're good.
12: It's been great.
2: I like the way
12: you're learning these microphones here.
2: Yeah. You can star in the biggest movie of the year, but you can't figure out how to work your headset.
5: He's used to a boom.
2: That's right.
12: It's kindergarten. Well, you know, you start out slow. I pace the car.
2: I tell you, Jim, stand by right there. We're going to be talking to you in just a second. Let's go downstairs to Kim Morris. She has the latest on Mark Taylor, who might have been nicked up a little bit. Kim, it looked like he had to limp away from that incident. What's the latest?
6: Yeah, from his pit, I'm talking now with Gary Pettigo, team owner here. First of all, what did the spotter say about what happened?
18: Well, just from what the spotter said, and I'm not sure how accurate it is, but apparently Mark was on the outside of a couple of cars. I don't know. The 52 was in the inside, and from what the spotter said, the 52 came up the track and hit Mark in the left rear.
6: Any communication with Mark? He okay?
18: He's fine. Yeah, he's fine.
6: That's the good news. That's Gary Pettigo.
2: Okay, the two cars are now being towed past us, so they are on the hook. We saw Mark Taylor's damaged machine, most of the damage to the left rear, and it appears to be the same story for the 52 car of Ed Carpenter as it is being towed off of the track as well. Once again, this Dave Wilson, the fourth caution of the afternoon. One was for rain, three have been for incidents.
17: Yeah, we had the red flag that lasted for eight yellow flag laps. And then Larry Foyt's accident cost us six laps, and now the Taylor and Carpenter, that accident, which started on lap 62.
2: Well, as we mentioned, Jim Caviezel is joining us. And, of course, for those of you who have been living in a cave, you would not know that Jim starred in The Passion of the Christ, and he played the character of Jesus Christ. And, you know, it was an amazing movie. It was an undertaking that Mel Gibson financed out of his pocket. Yeah. It became a runaway almost phenomenon because it was not a major studio production. Yeah. And it wound up being one of the highest grossing movies, I don't want to say of all time, but certainly an independent production. It grossed hundreds of millions of dollars. It must have been an amazing experience.
12: Well, certainly the biggest, must be right now the biggest independent film. I know it's the number one of all time, rated R film of all time. And certainly for a budget of $35 million, it's, I guess, the last mark was over $600 million.
17: Jeez.
12: It's extraordinary. Wow. And we hardly spent any money on the distribution. I mean, as far as the publicity, it was already there.
2: This was really, it seemed like for both you and for Mel Gibson, almost a life-changing event. I mean, I saw the two of you talking on several different channels, certainly on channels that focus on the spiritual aspect of life. Mm-hmm. And this, you know, you spoke entirely what in this, in Aramaic?
12: All three dead languages, the very ancient Aramaic, and then old Hebrew, and then Latin.
2: And how long did you have to prepare for the role?
12: Well, I'd say I was learning my lines while I was at the Indy 500 2 years ago.
5: Of course, if you messed up, nobody'd know, would they?
12: Yeah. That's right.
5: I mean, really, it kind of took up some pressure off.
2: That's right. It's a dead language. You're exactly right. Well, Jim Caviezel joining us. Yeah. And, you know, I'm curious. I'm curious, since coming to the Speedway and driving the pace car, your stock has just been steadily on the climb. How much did the Speedway and your appearance here and that notoriety, how much did that help?
12: Well, I guess every little bit helps,
2: yeah.
12: I guess. I don't know. We had done this film, Madison, a couple years ago.
2: Yeah.
12: And the Georgians saw it, and it's a hydroplane racing in Indiana, and that's how this whole thing kind of hooked up. And I followed the Indianapolis 500 motor racing, you know, obviously through Sports Illustrated. I used to play competitive basketball, but until you come here, you really don't understand what this is like until you come here and experience this. And just the positive energy that surrounds us, it's very purely Americana. I mean, just, it's apple pie here. And getting in that car and going around here and just seeing all the history and the drivers, and I enjoy just coming here for fun. It's one of the, you know, we spend so much time filming, but I always try to clear my schedule and make sure I'm here.
2: Jim Caviezel joining us in the booth. We need to go downstairs. Dave Argerbright, you've got Ed Carpenter, one of the drivers involved in that two-car incident.
19: The disappointment is evident on rookie Ed Carpenter's face. Ed, what happened?
20: I got a really good start on that restart. I mean, the car had really been good all day. That last stint was a little bit of a struggle. We just made changes and had a good start, and I was going by Mark. Alex and I both were into three, and he didn't want to give way, and I was right behind Alex, and the front pushed a little bit. But the guy on the outside has to respect the guy on the inside when it's his corner, and I was by, and it's just a shame. I mean, the Red Bull team gave me a great car, and Chevy was running great. I mean, I knew we were going to run all day. It just, this wasn't part of my plan to go out that early, and it's just impatience on, I don't think it's my part, but you never know.
19: Disappointment for Ed Carpenter, but he is okay.
2: Okay, and that is good news. And Ed Carpenter, we will see in Fort Worth, Texas, at Texas Motor Speedway at the Bombardier 500. That comes up Saturday night, June the 12th. You can join us at 7:30 Eastern Time, 6:30 Texas Time. We look forward to bringing that to you on the Indy Racing, IndyRacing.com, and the Indianapolis Motor Speedway Radio Network. Mike King, Dave Wilson, Speedway historian Donald Davidson, and Jim Caviezel here in the booth downstairs. Kim Morris, along with Dave Argerbright, Kevin Lee, and Jim Murphy, covering all the action in the pits. And, of course, our announcers stationed around the track in each individual corner. Jerry Baker in turn number one, Adam Alexander in turn number two. In turn number three, you'll find Mark James. And in turn number four, Kristen Arion. Guys, we did lose some fans to the two rain delays, but Mark James, as the field comes your way, most of this crowd came back to see this race.
5: And they continue to file back into this race course. And, boy, what hearty fans they are. We've seen it so many times throughout the month of May. Weather can't keep them away. And we congratulate those for being here and contributing to this 88th running of the Indianapolis 500.
2: So the field now making its way in front of Mark James in three. They're in the north short shoot, and Kristen Arion, it's about time to step on the button. We are going to see the green flag.
11: They're in the short shoot. They're single file. There's already some cars making a move about six or seven car lengths deep. Buddy Rice gets a real good start. He's got the lead.
2: And behind him, they're going two, three wide in places, and we have got, it looks like, the 70 car. Is that Jacques Lazier who is slowing? Yes, it is. Jacques Lazier had trouble on the restart, and he is backing up Jerry Baker all the way to the rear of the field.
10: Well, the problem was back in the pack that Kester Nevins was going to have to deal with some lap traffic. He's getting that done. They're already in turn two.
11: And the leaders go down the back straightaway. It's Buddy Rice leading by three car lengths.
7: Those front four have passed the midway point of the back straightaway, already setting up for turn number three. There goes Rice. There goes Weldon. There goes Harding. And there goes Herta already in the north end.
11: They get to the short shoot. They have to go single file. Now they start to spread out. The last time through, they were about two car lengths deep in that short shoot, but now they're straight away down the straightaway.
2: So we see Buddy Rice across the yard of bricks, 71 laps being shown complete. Dan Weldon is second, Hornish is third, and they're in turn number two.
11: In the corner, it's going to be the car of Buddy Rice out in front, a four-car length advantage over Dan Weldon. Sam Hornish Jr. in third, and Brian Herta in fourth. They are single file down the back straightaway.
7: And that bunch continues to distance themselves from the rest of the pack. It's the front five really stretching it out. They have about a 20-car length advantage, if you will, over Dorio Franchitti.
11: Well, they are single file when you look at the top five, and that is Buddy Rice and then Weldon and Sam Hornish Jr. But back in the pack the last time through, they were two and three wide coming out of turn four.
7: It's Rice, Weldon, Hornish Jr., Herta, and Kanaan in turn number one.
10: And that's the way they'll come in here at us now, with Rice showing his speed to Weldon. There goes Hornish, short shoot, turn number two.
11: It looks to be a major advantage to be out front, because Buddy Rice is picking him up and putting him down. The battle for second. It's going to be Hornish Jr. right behind Weldon looking for second place.
7: They're stuck together as they begin to set up for turn number three. Sam's going to take a peek, now tucked back in line behind Weldon. Dan's starting to stretch that advantage out. It's about six car lengths.
11: Well, the advantage is good for Buddy Rice. Bobby Rahal has to be happy. And now some movement past some lap cars, and Sam Hornish Jr. Now Tony Kanaan making a move down the straightaway.
7: Tony Kanaan will go side by side with his teammate in the XM satellite radio car, Brian Herta. Who's going to win the battle into turn number one, babe?
10: It'll be Tony Kanaan. He has got to run Brian Herta. Herta's having a good race, but Kanaan has his sights set now with a guy right in front of him. That's Sam Hornish.
11: And he may have a chance to catch him. Jerry Baker, the reason why. Hornish Jr. dropping back from the top two as Rice and Weldon pull away toward turn three.
7: They continue to pull away. They're already setting up for turn number three. A good distance back to Sam Hornish Jr., then Tony Kanaan, then back to Brian Herta. Now here comes Darren Manning in that 10 car. He works his way around Dario Franchitti, Chris.
11: It is one by one through turn four. It is Rice, it is Weldon, it is Castroneves, then Kanaan.
7: I'm going to tell you what, right now, Dave Wilson, the guy to keep your eye on appears to be Darren Manning. He is on the move, and the car seems to be getting better as the run gets longer.
17: And it's a Toyota, too, making its way up through the field. Yeah, Darren doing a fabulous job. Started today 15th. And now Darren Manning in that number 10 target car running in the sixth spot.
7: So as we take a look now, as we're approaching the 75 lap mark, we'll be giving you the full field rundown. Once again, trying to give you the full field rundown at 25 lap intervals. So as they come off of turn number four, we'll be set to complete 75 laps of 200 here this afternoon. Buddy Rice will be your leader. Dan Weldon runs second. Sam Hornish Jr. is third. Tony Kanaan will be shown in fourth place, and Brian Herta runs in fifth place. So in the top five, you've got Honda, Toyota, Honda, and Honda. All five of those cars are Dallara chassis. Manning runs sixth. That's a good start for Darren Manning. Darren Manning was starting on the outside of row number five, 15th spot, so he is up plus nine in the race so far today. Dario Franchitti is seventh. Elio Castroneves has fallen back to eighth. Then you've got Koski Matsura in ninth and Scott Dixon in tenth. Thomas Schechter is 11th. Adrian Fernandez runs 12th. Alan Sir Jr. is 13th. Alex Barron is 14th. Scott Sharp is 15th. Bruno Junqueira is 16th. Jeff Simmons is 17th. 18th place to Jacques Lazier. Buddy Lazier. 19th place to Felipe Giafone. 20th place to Toru Takagi. 21st to Vitor Mira. 22nd to Roger Yasukawa. 23rd to Richie Hearn. Sarah Fisher is 24th. P.J. Jones runs 25th. Robbie McGee is 26th. Marty Roth is 27th. Jacques Lazier runs 28th but is in the pits. Greg Gray is 29th, but he is seven laps down. Mark Taylor is out of the race in 30th place. Ed Carpenter out of the race in 31st place. Larry Foyt out of the race in 32nd place. A.J. Foyt, the fourth, appears to be out of the race in 33rd place. That's the way they run with 75 complete in the 88th Indy 500. The 88th Indianapolis 500-mile race. You're listening to it live on the IMS Radio Network. Mike King, Dave Wilson, Donald Davidson coming to you from the Bombardier Pagoda. We are 104 feet above the Yard of Bricks at the world-famous Indianapolis Motor Speedway. Watching Adrian Fernandez put a move, Jerry Baker, on that four car of Thomas Schechter in one.
10: And he got him again, Mike. He went down to the inside, and they put that beautiful lime green and red car in front. They go into turn number two.
11: And Adrian Fernandez starts to put some distance between himself and Schechter. Schechter pushes up the racetrack, Fernandez to the inside, and here he comes down the back straightaway.
7: Well, Jacques Lazier, we told you, had slid into the number 70 Meyer machine that had to be vacated by Robbie Gordon so he could make his way to North Carolina. His stay, unfortunately, didn't last very long. Kevin Lee, he is already out of the car. What happened?
0: Electrical problems. Electrical problems down here. What we had for Jacques Lazier a little while ago, they were in the pits for 4 or 5 minutes. They've gone back out, but it doesn't appear like Robbie Gordon missed that much, because they are not going to win today.
7: That 70 car is being shown 8 laps down. Interesting note, Dave Wilson, to take a look at team performance here.
2: The Hondas still dominate, having four in the top five, but it is Andretti Green Racing right now with all four of their cars in the top seven. Dan Weldon runs in second place. Tony Kanaan runs in fourth place. Brian Herter runs fifth. And Dario Franchitti runs seventh. And this team basically just duplicating the efforts that we have seen at, well, we saw it at Homestead.
17: Right.
2: We saw it at Phoenix. And we saw it at Twin Ring Motegi. They're doing a very good job sorting it out and making that four-car team work for them.
17: Very competitive race. 21 cars still on the lead lap. We got both of the Target Chip Ganassi cars in the top 10. Also, Team Penske also in the top 10. And Adrian Fernandez is a rookie there. Kosuke Matsuura doing a fabulous job running in ninth.
2: Donald Davidson, as we approach now, we're 18 laps from the midway point. Anything jumping off the screen at you here that you're seeing that is making you either scratch your head and say, how about that?
9: Well, last year, no rookies dropped out till Dan Weldon dropped out with 187 laps. And now we've got three rookies already out of the race between 62 laps for Mark Taylor and Eddie Carpenter, and then the 54 for Larry Foyt. And really, just everybody seems to be fairly sanitary. And before the rains, it was extremely racy. And now we're seeing all kinds of passing. It would be interesting to, if somebody didn't know how many cars were in this race and you were going to ask them how many there are, I'll bet they'd say there's 50 or 60.
2: Yeah, they're doing laps very, very quickly, that is for sure. You know, it's interesting, Dave Wilson, we had Kenny Breck, the 99 Indy 500 winner up here during the earlier broadcast up to the rain delay, and he said the one thing that the driver feared is getting out of the car and getting back in and the conditions being different, the car feeling different, and certainly this is a far different condition now than what we had earlier today. We've got sunshine all over this track now.
17: As anybody knows, it's been around this place very long. If the sun shines on the track here, it changes the condition of the racetrack in that particular area. And so as the day progresses, as we get later in the day, the shadows begin to fall, especially in turn number one. So you come through turn four, there's full sun. You go into turn one, there's got shade there, so the car's going to handle completely different no matter where you're at.
2: Well, we are watching Buddy Rice. Buddy gave up the lead briefly, but Buddy Rice has been the guy who's been leading the bulk of the laps here this afternoon. He is the leader right now with 84 laps complete. So Buddy Rice in the Argent Mortgage Pioneer Ray Hall Letterman machine has been very, very strong. Dan Weldon has also been strong. He runs second. Sam Hornish Jr., he has shown flashes of brilliance at times. And we got a problem at three. Mark James.
7: A little bobble by Buddy Lazier. I don't know what happened to the car, but he really had to climb on it in turn number three. And, of course, the car bottomed out through here, as it's been doing most of the day. He's now in front of Chris Denari in four. Well under speed, Chris.
11: Yeah, he is taking his car down pit row. He hit the outside wall just in the short chute. Nobody made no contact with anybody else and was able to drive it right down pit road. He's heading your way, Mike King.
2: So Buddy Lazier, and it is obvious that there is a problem with that car as he brings it in. It almost looks as though that car is wobbling down the pit road as they're going to bring it in. Don't know if it is a suspension problem, but it definitely looked like the car was a tad unstable as it came down pit road. Could be, Dave Wilson, that he had a tire go flat.
17: Well, had a tire go flat, or if he bounced that wall like we saw A.J. Foyt the fourth through today, he touched that wall off. If it pushes up there, then you don't know how badly the suspension's been damaged or a tire's gone down. So he was able to get it in here, whereas A.J. Foyt the fourth wasn't and drove her into turn one and hit the fence.
2: So Buddy Lazier, the 1996 winner, and certainly when A.J. Foyt made the comment about what happened to A.J. the fourth, the comment was experience and patience. He just wasn't patient enough when the car started pushing. Buddy Lazier is certainly very, very patient. I believe that we've got, is that the 12 car of Tor Takagi that is in, Dave Wilson? I believe it is.
17: I believe it is.
2: So we are watching the Monund, the Pioneer Monund Racing Team service the 12 car. Now, keep in mind, they have two cars with identical paint schemes, the 12 and the 21. Let's go downstairs to Kevin Lee. Kevin.
1: Well, we're looking at a huge puncture in one of Buddy Lazier's tires, and the crew is inspecting that. They knew that something was wrong, and it took them a little while to find the problem. And that was it. So they've changed tires, and he's back out, and he was in very quickly.
2: Last thing you want to do, Dave, is cut down a tire at 200-plus miles an hour. And I want to tell you what, you know, Mark James saw the bobble.
17: Yeah.
2: Buddy probably really made a magnificent save
17: out
2: there.
17: Oh, he certainly did. And I got to tell you, when you puncture a tire here, Al Spire will not warranty it.
2: That's exactly right. That is
17: You puncture it, you're on your own.
2: And we're coming up on lap number 91 when we award the Firestone Performance Award. Great to have Al Spire with us, the executive director of Firestone Racing. We're going to be talking with him momentarily as we watch now Buddy Rice. He is the leader. 1.1 seconds is the lead for Buddy Rice. Sam Hornish Jr. runs second. Dan Weldon is third. Tony Kanaan runs fourth. Brian Herta is fifth. Sixth place to Darren Manning. Elio Castroneves runs in seventh place. You know, Dave, we've seen Elio run very strong up front. I'm wondering if maybe he hasn't just settled into a race groove and decided, I found a happy place on the track. This is where I'm going to run.
17: Well, you know, Sammy's always been a hard, hard charger, has been Elio. But Elio knows 500-mile race. Maybe they determined that this isn't going to be a 101-lap race. It's going to be the full 200. So I bet Elio's just kind of sitting back here biding his time.
2: Right now, conditions look good for a 200-lap race here this afternoon. And certainly one guy that they all count on here throughout the month of May and at every IndyCar Series stop, Firestone and the Firehawk rubber that we race on here, the tires. You always hear the drivers talk about how great the tires are. Al Spire, the executive director of Firestone Racing. And Al, kind of interesting to note, that a bit of a rule change here. The cars in the 88th Indianapolis 500 did not have to start on the tires that they qualified on here today.
17: That's right.

0: $1,000 from you here in just a couple of minutes. Buddy Rice has looked very strong, obviously started on pole. Firestone has been around since the start when it comes to IndyCar Series racing, and Firestone is proud to sponsor the Firestone Performance Award. It goes to the driver using Firestone tires. It's leading the race to completion of 91 laps. Firestone, as we said, has been involved in the Indy Racing League since its inception in 1996. That makes this the 91st race in which they provided Firestone tires to series competitors. Today it was Buddy Rice leading to the completion, I should say, of lap 91. He wins. I thought it was $10,000. Now it's $20,000.
1: It's double here at Indy.
0: So you double it up for this event. So Buddy gets a check for $20,000 from Firestone. Al, what is the biggest challenge in coming to this track and giving these guys a tire that is so very competitive?
1: Well, I think just all the different conditions we go through, all the months you see, the hot and cold and everything. But we've been real happy. And, you know, the one thing we're watching right now are some punctures. You talked about Buddy Lazier. Roger Yashikawa actually came in earlier with a right rear at 20 pounds. It should have about 40 in it. So other than the punctures, we're doing fine.
0: Al Spire, always great to see you. We're going to keep our eye on the leaders as they head. Mark James in front of you in turn number three.
2: Differential about five car lengths already through three into the north end in front of Christian Eriks.
3: Yes, Buddy Rice has the lead, but guys, we are seeing too wide in turn four the last two times. The last time, Koski Masura passed Scott Dixon in four.
0: So now we've got a lap car. That is Sarah Fisher in front of Buddy Rice. Jerry Baker, she could play a factor here coming up very soon.
4: In fact, she will, but not just yet. It'll still be Buddy Rice, then Hornish as they chase Sarah Fisher into the second turn.
3: Lap traffic has allowed Hornish Jr. to reel in the leader, Buddy Rice. They are closing in on the rear end of Sarah Fisher, growing oh so closer as they head to Mark James in three.
2: Buddy Rice not ready to jump out of line yet. Well, now he does as they get to the grandstands to set up turn three. He makes the pass first. Sam Hornish Jr. going to be stuck behind him as they get to the short chute.
3: To the north short chute now. Sam Hornish Jr. has passed Sarah Fisher. He's back along the inside along the white line. He trails Buddy Rice by about 10 car lengths.
0: Vitor Mira will also keep her eye on him. Remember, he had to go to the rear of the field. Dan Weldon has peeled off, and Dan Weldon has dropped into the pit road. So Dan Weldon, who is running in third place, is now in. Tony Kanaan will come in as well. So Andretti Green Racing on this strategy, bringing their guys in on lap number 94. They have gone 36 laps since their last stop, Dave Wilson, and that's a little bit more than what we expected to see.
5: Pretty good mileage from those Hondas running up front, too. So that does not bode well for other folks in the
0: race. Let's go to Jim Murphy.
6: Dan Weldon comes to the attention of his crew. The question was, where are we going to have what kind of fuel mileage? And we understand now a yellow on the course. That's going to bring everybody to pit lane, Mike.
0: Let's go to Mark James. Mark James in three.
2: The 98 car of P.J. Jones made contact with the outside wall at the exit of turn number three, and he continues to roll to a stop. He will roll to a stop right up against the wall just in front of the grandstands, where the grandstands start at the end of the back straightaway. So the day comes to a close for P.J. Jones in that Curb Records car.
0: Boy, Donald, you just mentioned the fact that the rookies had done such a great job last year, and we didn't see, well, it was Dan Weldon who went out very late in the race, was the first rookie out. That is our fourth of eight rookies today in the field. Four of eight rookies are now out of the race, and we have yet to reach the halfway point.
7: And for nostalgia buffs, two Foyts and a Jones are no longer running. We just got an answer left.
5: At least he did do what his daddy asked him, and that's beat a Foyt, he beat both of them.
7: That is right. He did tell him that, yeah.
0: Okay, let's go back to Mark James. Mark, it appears that PJ is okay. There is damage to the right side of the car, not significant. Certainly enough to knock him out, but he is getting out under his own power.
2: Yeah, we see him exiting the car as we speak. We don't see the ambulance there. We do see the vehicle that Dr. Henry Bach drives at all of the Indy Racing League events. And fortunately, we get to see a lot of drivers make the ride back that way. Don't like to see that ambulance pull up. But the safety crew continues to help PJ out of the car. He's now upstanding on his own, and Mike appears to be okay.
0: So P.J. Jones from Torrance, California, who now calls North Carolina home, climbs out of the Curb Agajanian Beck Motorsports entry, and that's a disappointing way for that day to end as now we approach the midway point. So as Donald Davidson mentioned, A.J. Foyt the fourth out of the race, Larry Foyt out of the race, Mark Taylor out of the race, and now P.J. Jones out of the race, all four rookies. So that's half the rookie crop. It has been cut in half. Let's go downstairs to Kevin Lee.
8: I'm with Greg Beck, the car owner for P.J. Jones. Greg, any idea what happened?
9: Not really sure. The car was running pretty consistently and then started picking up some understeer. P.J. said he's not even sure what happened, so we'll just have to figure it out.
8: Okay, he's out of the car and he's

0: fine.
1: And for those of you who hear that term understeer and you're not exactly sure what that means that it's very difficult to turn the car through the turn. It wants to just keep moving up the wall, Dave, and it's almost like it's fighting you to turn in, and you just keep drifting up to the wall, and the car does not want to turn.
2: It's like if you're driving on snow or rain and you go to turn the wheels and you turn the wheels and the car goes straight, that's understeer or push.
1: So we are looking at the Andretti Green Racing entries of Weldon and Kanaan. They came off, they pitted together at lap 94. And this could cost them just a bit, guys. They're going to be a little bit farther back, but they miss out on the yellow. Everyone else will be able to come back under yellow. They continue to clean up the incident on the back straight where P.J. Jones made contact. You know, while we have just a minute here, we would like to salute Donald Davidson, the folks that were inducted into the Hall of Fame a couple of weeks ago, the annual Old Timers Banquet, and it was outstanding. The Indianapolis Hall of Fame Museum regarded it among the best in the country, if not the world, but an interesting crop this year. Mark Donohue, Emerson Fittipaldi, Tom Sneva. Tom Sneva said he thought he had been indicted when he got his letter, not inducted. And team owners, former owners, John Zink and Lindsey Hopkins were both inducted as well.
3: Yeah, John Zink was there. Lindsey Hopkins is deceased, and one of his sons accepted. In fact, the irony is that Lindsey Hopkins III was going to induct, and he passed away a week before the ceremony, so Carter Hopkins accepted, and then Roger Penske accepted on behalf of Emerson Fittipaldi. Sneva was there. Mark Donohue accepted for him.
1: Darren Manning has had a good run today. Let's go downstairs. Kim Morris has got his pit stop as the leaders roll onto pit lane.
4: Yes, Darren Manning is coming in. Now, guys, keep in mind, they were just about to make their scheduled pit stop anyway when PJ brought out the yellow. Darren started 15th today. He's been one of the highest running guys for a good while in this race. He stalls it on pit road. They're backing it up. Over 13 seconds now to Jim Murphy.
5: The leader has stalled. Buddy Rice has stalled, trying to leave the pit exit. They'll get him fired and underway, but cars streaming by. A bad break for the early leader.
1: Wow, how about that? Manning and Rice both stall, and that is very unusual, so they're going to have to make up an awful lot of ground on the track as they lose it on pit lane. Let's go to Dave Argabright. He's got an update on Mark Taylor.
6: Well, Mike, nothing official at this point, but Mark Taylor, according to a member of his crew, is being transported to a local hospital. He had a little bump on the head. He's conscious and doesn't appear to be badly hurt. His knees are banged up a little bit, and it's primarily as a precaution that they're going to transport him for further examination. But good news for Mark Taylor. It sounds like nothing serious.
1: We are under yellow for the fifth time of the afternoon, and we are approaching the midway point in the 88th Indy 500.
7: Just joining us? Then let's get you up to date on all of today's IndyCar Series action. It's time for the whip.
1: The car's coming off of turn four under yellow. They'll complete 99 laps this time by. Dan Weldon is your leader. His Andretti Green Racing teammate Tony Kanaan runs second. Sam Hornish Jr. is third. Elio Castroneves is fourth. Brian Herta is fifth. Adrian Fernandez is sixth. Dario Franchitti is seventh. Buddy Rice is eighth. Scott Dixon runs ninth. Kosuke Matsura is tenth.
2: Buddy Rice has led 67 laps today. We have had five yellow flags. The first one for A.J. Foyt, the fourth for five. The red flag for the sprinkles and the rain lasted eight. Larry Foyt brought out the caution for six laps. And then the Taylor Carpenter crash going out for eight. And then our fifth one here with P.J. Jones. Out of the race, A.J. Foyt, the fourth at 33rd. Larry Forrest in 32nd. Ed Carpenter in the 31st position. Then Mark Taylor and P.J. Jones.
8: If you were going to give a hard luck award at the halfway point, it'd have to go to Robbie Gordon's crew. Robbie started 18th and due to rain, couldn't really make a move early on. He's in Charlotte now for the Nextel Cup race. Relief driver Jacques Lozier has experienced all kinds of mechanical trouble since we went back to green, currently running 29th. Big day for Brian Herta so far. He started 23rd. He has his machine in the top five all day. He's currently running in fifth.
5: Racing luck of all kinds down here on pit lane. Our pole sitter and early leader, Buddy Rice, stalled leaving the pits. That dropped him all the way back to eighth place. We've had a couple of cut tires down here. We documented the bobble by Buddy Lozier earlier on. And Tony Kanaan, that last time around, he had to hit pit lane with a cut tire as well. However, it worked out right just with the yellow. He's only dropped to second place. So it worked out good for Kanaan, bad for Buddy Rice.
1: So the yellow flag remains displayed in the flag stand, and it looks like with lap number 100 coming up, we will see that completed under a yellow flag condition. So we will see the cross flags this time by indicating the halfway mark with bright sunshine now shining on this track. And folks, I wouldn't have believed it in 100 years if you'd have told me 3 hours ago that this is what we'd be watching here this afternoon. Dan Weldon runs first. Tony Kanaan is second. Sam Hornish Jr. is third. Elio Castroneves is fourth. Brian Herta is fifth. Very quickly to Dave Arkebright. Dave?
6: Well, we hated to see an early end for P.J. Jones. P.J., what happened?
0: I'm not sure. I mean, we were struggling with the car and, you know, me just the lack of laps a little bit. And I was loose and we were just trying to get it fixed and I was just trying to ride it out. And I don't know, I was in two and all of a sudden I pushed right up in the fence. So I don't know if I got high or if it blew it right front or what. I mean, it just all of a sudden I was in the fence quicker and I knew what happened. So, you know, it's slick. I mean, it happened to me one other time. I got up just a tick high and all of a sudden it kind of, I think it was what happened to Larry Foyt. But, you know, I just feel bad for, you know, Hitachi and Curb Records. You know, we got a late start. Maybe we can do it next year and get a little earlier start.
6: We sure hope to see him back here. Jim Murphy?
5: Sam Hornish Jr. hit pit lane to go ahead and top off from fuel. He also stalled the engine. However, it's under yellow. They get him refired, and he'll rejoin.
1: You know, it's interesting, too, because Kenny Bregg told us when he saw at the very beginning of the race a couple of Kelly Racing cars stall, he said somebody's running some real tall gears, and that could be what's going on here today.
6: Exactly.
1: In order to put the power to the pavement as soon as you possibly can, run a little bit taller gear, and because of that, they may be killing it. We've seen it happen so many times already. So once again, Dan Weldon, he is the leader at lap 100. We are halfway home at the 88th Indy 500. Hey, we want to remind you that if you have entered the Motor Coat IRL Leader at the Half Challenge, you got to note that Dan Weldon is the Motor Coat Leader at the halfway point. For more details, go to www.motorcoat.com. Again, it is Dan Weldon, the leader at the halfway point at the 88th Indianapolis 500-mile race. Sam Hornish Jr. came back to the pits. Jim Murphy, what's going on with the six car?
5: When he came in for his original pit stop, they had a problem with the fuel vent connection. They brought him back in. They still were not able to get it to connect. They sent him back around one more time in. The third time was the charm. They've got him topped off properly. Unfortunately, we see Sam now moving from a contender's position all the way back to 19th place. They're in the process of replacing that vent coupling, so it doesn't happen again. To Kevin.
9: Jacques Lazier did not even expect to be in this race today, but he replaced Robbie Gordon, who had to head to the Nextel Cup race in Charlotte. Jacques is out of the car. What ended the day?
10: Unfortunately, leaving the pits, we broke an axle, and it's really too bad because, you know, I got to thank everybody here. You know, Robbie Gordon for really going out on a limb and letting me get in the car. You know, Meyer, Coca-Cola, Grill to Go, great companies that supported this whole effort. Hopefully, Robbie can end well where he's going because, you know, unfortunately, we did not end well, but at the same time, it was one heck of a roller coaster ride.
9: That's Jacques Lazier.
1: Okay, thanks very much. I hate to see Jacques out of it. Hey, we want to say to Seaman Lucas Garrett, serving on board the USS Iwo Jima and listening to us today, greetings from Andrea Russell of our mail order department. We're proud of you, and we hope to see you home safe and sound next year at the 89th Indianapolis 500. Dan Weldon is your leader. He'll bring him off of turn number four, down the front straight across the yard of bricks. Tony Kanaan in tow, and it's going to be the teammates from Andretti Green. Gary Baker going side by side.
2: And Castroneves will lose the spot to Herta. It'll be Weldon, Kanaan, Herta, Castroneves, turn two, turn two.
11: Kanaan shoots to the lead. He's got a seven-car length advantage over his teammate, and that would be Dan Weldon. Another three-car lengths back to their other teammate, Brian. As they head to three.
1: Tony Kanaan set up for turn number one. Looked like he was shot out of a cannon. Now we see Brian Herta going to try to make the move on Weldon. Now he'll tuck back in behind him, the leader, Kanaan, in the north end.
11: It's an Andretti Green 1-2-3. The big gulp 7-11 car, number 11, green and white, Tony Kanaan. Then Dan Weldon, then Brian Herta, followed by Castroneves.
1: Boy, you just got to shake your head, Dave Wilson, and wonder how they can do it. Andretti Green runs 1-2-3, but the third place right now, it's in jeopardy as Elio Castroneves makes the pass.
2: He does make the pass, and Brian Herta falls back to the first spot as Tony Kanaan continues to stretch it out in turn two.
11: Meanwhile, the leader starting to pull away. Tony Kanaan, a seven-length advantage over his teammate, Dan Weldon. Some 20 car lengths back to Elio Castroneves, who runs in third.
1: He and Weldon really starting to open it up now. They've already set up for turn number three. Now there's a fan of cars spreading out. Adrian Fernandez battling with Brian Herta and also Scott Dixon. Chris Denier
2: boy, that bunch in the north end.
11: That is Tony Kanaan and Dan Weldon well out in front. Then it's followed by Castro Neves, then Herta. Then it's about five cars battling for the next position.
1: So Dan Weldon right now just trying to keep in touch with his teammate, Tony Kanaan, about four. And we got a problem. A problem on pit road. Three cars are together. Sam Hornish Jr. is one of them. It looks like one of the target cars as well. Sam Hornish Jr.'s car continues to roll down pit road, literally on the inside of the pit wall. Sam Hornish Jr. in car number six will finally come to a stop directly below us in the Purex pit. Boy, Chris Denari, three cars get together. Let's hear about it. You saw it from the start.
11: Well, we have seen so many cars coming through turn four, two wide at least. These cars exiting four, they got inside the white line as you would go into pit lane, and three cars went spinning and then hit the barrier on the inside of the track, and then they were spinning. They were spinning down pit row. And let's head down to Kevin Lee. He is down in the pits. Kevin?
9: I am right next to the destroyed machine of Scott Dixon and the equally battered machine of Greg Ray. Both drivers have gotten out of the car. They are both okay. In fact, the safety crew is chasing down Scott Dixon. He has walked away. They have to put him in the back of a truck to take him to his mandatory visit to the medical center. But everybody appears to be okay, at least here in pit lane.
1: Well, the three cars all hooked up as they exited turn number four, a very strange-looking incident. And as the three cars collectively made their way sliding across the track, connected to each other, one of the cars slammed the attenuator. Dave Wilson, there at the entrance of the pit lane, we saw Billy Boat hit that attenuator last year. This could have been a far more devastating crash than what we just saw.
2: They were very, very lucky. That's right. That is the 10 machine of Manning, not the number one machine of Dixon. So an unbelievable situation there. But, yeah, it could have been a lot worse than it turned out to be. But thanks to the actuator, that did save some skin there.
1: So Sam Hornish Jr. once again will make the long walk back to his garage area. His first race with Marlboro Team Penske, he was hoping the first time was going to be the charm, just as it was in his first start. And now he has stopped at the Target Chip Ganassi Racing pit stall, and he is speaking with someone down there. So he is speaking to someone in the Target Chip Ganassi Racing pit area, and cannot see from where, from my vantage point, who he may be talking to down there, but he has stopped. So Sam Hornish Jr. Is down there, and he is talking right now, maybe doing an interview as we speak. Kind of an interesting place to stop and do that. We are being told it is perhaps a television interview. Now, have we gotten, Kevin Lee, a visual on Greg Ray? He is out of the car, and he is okay.
9: Yeah, he's fine, and Darren Manning was also fine as well.
1: Okay, so we've got Sam Hornish Jr. He has walked away from this, as has Greg Ray, as has Darren Manny. We hope to be able to find out from them exactly what happened. Let's see, as the car, the pace car, the 2004 Chevrolet Corvette brings the field across the yard of bricks, we will complete 107 of 200 laps. Donald Davidson, this day has had a little bit of everything at this point.
3: I thought I saw a crew member go down, and I think that's what we're seeing here, or a safety worker. When Sam Hornish's car came sliding down the wall, you just saw everybody diving over the wall, and it looked like somebody did get hit. But, yeah, this is just really extraordinary. I mean, we can't even believe that we're running today compared with what it was just a couple of hours ago. And, you know, we go through races without major crashes like this, and we've had several, and now a three-car crash coming into the attenuator like that is pretty alarming. And another rookie goes by the wayside, so we are now down to three.
1: You're exactly right. One of the trackside safety workers is being removed from the track. He is being carried down pit lane, and apparently he has injured, it looks like, his left leg. But very quickly, let's go to Kim Marsh. She's got Sam Hornish Jr.
4: I got a quick word with Sam here. Sam, what happened?
12: A bad day for us. We had a very fast race car today running up towards the front and had a problem during a pit stop. Nobody's fault, just a piece got stuck in the vent, and not very forgiving today, so we'll come back next year. We'll try it again. These guys have worked so hard, and just got to really give a hand to the Marlboro Team Penske guys.
4: Looks like some impact for you, but you're okay?
12: Yeah, I feel okay. It's one of those things that happens. You just got to stay out of trouble, and that's the big part. You got to finish all 500 miles.
4: Okay.
13: Sam Hornish Jr.
1: Sam Hornish Jr., you can hear the disappointment in his voice. Once again, Sam Hornish Jr.'s car traveled against the pit wall, going through some 15 or 18 pit stalls, literally glued right up against the side of the wall. The left side of Sam Hornish Jr.'s car is all but gone, and it came to a stop as though he was going to make a pit stop in, I believe that's the number 24 pit stall for Felipe Giafone, the Purex Dreyer and Reinbold team. Meantime, about 300 yards north of where Sam Hornish Jr.'s car stopped, you will find the Greg Ray number 13 Access Motorsports car and the number 10 Target Chip Ganassi racing machine of Darren Manning. Now, Jim Murphy.
5: Darren Manning, first of all, glad to see you appear to be okay. What happened up in that gaggle in four?
14: Yeah, I was just going around the outside, and, you know, I was fine, you know, nothing a problem with me. And then I think Greg just maybe didn't know, even know I was there. I don't know if his spotter wasn't calling it or what, but we were side by side. You know, he should have maybe lifted and stayed in the middle of the track, but he came up and hit me in the side, and we both ended up going out and taking Sam with us.
5: You had a pretty good run going up to that point. We saw you moving up through the field.
14: Yeah, I think we were up to third as well because we were saving quite a lot of fuel and we were able to go a bit longer. And, yeah, I just didn't have it in gear going in the pit stop. And, you know, we lost all the spots. You know, we went right down to the back. So, but, you know, it's still 100 laps to go, so it's just a shame with such a quick car.
5: All right, well, glad to see you back in one piece and safe and sound, though we're sorry to see you out of this one so early. And one quick note, Mike, we've a couple of crews down here mentioning to me, we believe we've got rain on the way within 30 minutes.
1: Yeah, we just have taken a look at the radar, and we have definitely got what appears to be a fairly, I don't want to say serious storm, but certainly a storm with a lot of rain in it, closing on the Indianapolis Motor Speedway in this part of Indianapolis. So, once again, it does appear that we've got an interesting situation shaping up. 108 laps are complete, so if it were to rain, the race would be official. This is, we have already experienced two rain delays today, and the track team has done an incredible job getting this track dried out and race ready once again. This, however, could be a lengthy cleanup with the attenuator, which is a styrofoam, if you will, it's a styrofoam barrier, essentially, that covers the rear of the pit wall. So you will see where the pit wall squares off. There is a large styrofoam shock absorber, I guess is the best way to describe it, for a situation just like this. I remember very well Dennis Firestone hitting that portion of the pit wall and the car coming to a stop. I remember Kevin Kogan when he hit it, and it literally cut the car in half, at least this time, Donald Davidson. All three of these drivers walk away from this. Their cars are obviously seriously damaged, but the attenuator did its job.
3: Well, actually, it was a very different setup in the days that you're talking about. In fact, when Dennis Firestone hit, I don't think they even had one yet, and that was during carburation runs. And he spun.
1: No, there definitely wasn't an attenuator when Dennis Firestone hit.
3: Okay.
1: You're right. Yeah.
3: When Kogan was there, I don't remember if there was.
1: I don't think there was one there either.
3: That's made them decide they'd better have one.
1: Right, exactly, yeah. Exactly. Chris Economaki has joined us in the booth. Chris, we're eight, make it nine laps beyond the halfway mark. What do you see out there that you like, and what do you see that you don't like?
15: Well, I like it. It's good. Race is getting close to being over, and I hate to see these wrecks being towed away. They're going in opposite directions on the track now. But before the race started, I talked to a lot of the drivers about the wind. They said, well, the wind isn't really bad. If you walk up behind the pits or over in the grandstand, you don't feel it. You step on the track, and it's blowing. It's an incredible amount of wind out there. And as I said in my opening comment, these cars now, with the downforce having been removed from them, are very twitchy. And the accidents we've seen have been minor accidents, where a car moves a little bit and bang, it touches the wall or hits another guy. These cars, particularly with this wind, are extremely difficult to handle. We see several cars out of the race now because they took minor swerves. The other thing that really make notice is how many cars will pass a guy that suddenly has to back off. This has happened several times today where some driver comes up behind him and gets off the gas and whoosh, whoosh, whoosh, whoosh, three or four guys whiz by him. It's going to take some good heady driving to finish this race up front.
1: Interestingly enough, Chris, many of the changes that you talked about were changes that drivers themselves had asked for last year to make the cars a little more difficult to drive and put more of the race and the ability back in what the driver can do with a difficult handling race car. Maybe they bit off a little bit more than they can chew, but you're exactly right, Chris. There have been some very small bobbles that have wound up parking cars for the day. So the cleanup continues for the three-car incident involving Greg Ray, Darren Manning, and Sam Hornish Jr. All three of those drivers are out of the 88th Indianapolis 500. We pause 10 seconds for station identification. 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With 111 laps complete, we have rain approaching, we have heavy overcast now, and we have the cleanup continuing for the three-car incident that took two contenders, Sam Hornish Jr. and Darren Manning, out of this race. Greg Ray was also involved, but he was several laps down at the time. Now what we have got are teams telling their drivers, when we go green, you're going to have to go for it if you're going to try to win this race. Kanaan, Weldon, Castroneves, Hurtas, and Fernandez, that is your top five. Let's go to Jim Murphy.
5: On the pit wall, Kim Green is calling the race for Tony Kanaan. You guys are in front. We've got weather inbound. What's the message for your driver?
14: Well, I was hoping maybe somebody can give me a definitive answer on where the weather's going to hit. We've still got a reasonable amount of fuel on board, so when the pit's open, the call for us is, do we come in or stay out? And that's going to be a pretty tough call, really. I'd hate the weather to finish this race early. I think everybody deserves to see the 500-mile race, so we're hoping that's the case, but we're going to play it by ear if we get some more updated weather information.
5: If the pit's open right now, what's your call?
14: You know, I'm not sure I want to answer that one right now.
5: He's holding it close to his chest, but he's got a big grin on his face. I think the feeling will know the answer in about 3 minutes.
1: Well, right now, he's got to be feeling pretty good because he's got three of the top four positions. Once again, it's Kanaan, Weldon, Castroneves, and Herta, your top four at the 88 500. 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
1: Well, we get to see now who plays poker the best at 200-plus miles an hour at the Indianapolis Motor Speedway. Dave Wilson, we've got an interesting situation. You look up at the skies, you look at the radar, they're telling you two different things. The radar says that rain is coming. The sky tells you we see some white puffy clouds up there and some patches of blue. What's it going to be if the pits will be open momentarily? When they are, do you bring your guy in on half tanks or do you leave him out there and go for the run thinking the rain might be in here in 15 minutes?
16: Well, if I'm a crew chief and I leave my boy out and tell him to stand on the button, that's what I would do.
1: Well, here's the full field as we look at it right now. Tony Kanaan is your leader with 113 laps complete. His Andretti Green Racing teammate Dan Weldon runs second. Third place belongs to Marlboro Team Penske's Elio Castroneves. Fourth place belongs to yet another Andretti Green Racing car, Brian Herta. Fifth place belongs to Adrian Fernandez, who has been quick all month long. It is absolutely no surprise to see him there. Then you've got Scott Dixon running in sixth place and Kosuke Matsura, the rookie from Japan, running in seventh. Buddy Rice, the pole sitter, running in eighth as he continues to try to make up for stalling the car in the pit. But right now, it is tough going out there. Thomas Schechter shown in ninth place. Dario Franchitti, the fourth Andretti Green machine, is shown in 10th place. Alex Baron is 11th. Vitor Mira runs in 12th place. 13th place to Felipe Giafone. 14th place to Al Unser Jr., 15th place to Jeff Simmons, 16th place to Scott Sharp, 17th place to Roger Yasukawa, 18th place to Buddy Lazier, 19th place to Bruno Junqueira. All of those cars are on the lead lap, and that is so important at this point. And I got to admit, Donald Davidson, it's been a long time since we have been beyond the halfway point at the Indianapolis 500 and seen 18 or 19 cars on the lead lap.
3: Well, of course, when you get the cautions have been fairly evenly distributed, and that'll do it for you.
1: The rest of the field looks like this. Once again, Bruno Junqueira in 19th place is the final car on the lead lap. Then you've got Tora Takagi in 20th. Then you've got Richie Hearn in 21st, Sarah Fisher 22nd, Robbie McGee 23rd, Marty Roth 24th, Darren Manning out of the race in 25th, Sam Hornish Jr. out of the race 26th, Greg Ray out of the race in 27th, P.J. Jones out of the race in 28th. Jacques Lazier out of the race in 29th. Mark Taylor out of the race in 30th. Ed Carpenter out of the race 31st. Larry Foyt out of the race 32nd. And A.J. Foyt the 4th out of the race 33rd. Let's go to Jim Murphy.
5: A splash and go for Dario Franchitti in the south pit. He went in and out in about 6.5 seconds to Kevin Lee.
9: Elio Castroneves will not have to pit here in this time. He went through his last pit stop, like Brian Herta's, was at 97, so they are going to gas it up, and the restart is going to be the key here in just a few moments.
16: Well, you know what's interesting there is that Andretti Green brings in Franchitti, who was running 10th at the time. They top up his fuel tanks. They've got Kanaan, they got Weldon and Herta all running in the top four. So, Michael, he's covered any way they go.
1: That's exactly right. He has got it covered on all fronts, and his guys should be able to offer some help to each other.
16: Yep.
1: So we'll have to wait and see. Hey, we've been throughout the broadcast, both in our early morning pre-race show this morning, which started at 10 o'clock Indianapolis time, and then our second pre-race show and our subsequent race broadcast of both the first portion of the race and now the second portion of the race, we've been telling you about members of the armed forces who are directly tied to folks that we work with here at the Indianapolis Motor Speedway, affiliated companies within the IndyCar and Indy Racing League family. And we would like to say to Lieutenant John Campbell, U.S. Army 501st Parachute Infantry out of Fort Richardson, Alaska, serving in Camp Salerno, Afghanistan, greetings from your dad, Jim Campbell, who is our Director of Public Safety here at the Indianapolis Motor Speedway. To Air Force Master Sergeant Richard Rachel, a 24-year veteran stationed at Tinker Air Base, welcome to the Speedway today. Today, he's watching his first Indy 500 from Section 40 in the Tower Terrace. Your son Scott and daughter Shannon are glad to have you home visiting. Their mom, Renee, works in our retail division. To Airman First Class Corey Johnson, serving in Afghanistan's, greeting from your cousin, Holly Mercer, of our retail department, and to Army Warrant Officer James Ellis, just back from Al Asad, Iraq, and now at Fort Carson. Welcome home from your dad, Jim Ellis, of our IRL Timing and Scoring Division. Great to have you all with us here today, and certainly we also want to pass along that we heard from ATR Paul G. Levitt, and he is watching today or listening to us today down in Florida, where he says that the weather down there is really great. He wishes he was here with us, though, at the Indianapolis Motor Speedway. Green flag is out. Tony Kanaan will lead his teammate Weldon across the line. They go side by side to turn number one. Weldon has the edge.
2: Weldon's on the outside, makes the pass. Dan Weldon, then Kanaan. Then it's the three car of Castroneves. Then Herta. One, two, three, four into turn two.
5: Perhaps Dan Weldon starting to flex his muscles. He makes the power move on the outside. Now Kanaan getting a look in his rearview mirror at the car of Elio Castroneves. They're midway down the back straightaway.
15: Elio tucks in right in behind Tony Kanaan, wants to take a peek, but Tony's going to take that low line away. Meanwhile, Dan Weldon really starts to stretch it out in the north end.
11: Dan Weldon's been strong all day. He's got about a 15-car length lead. The red and white Dallara Honda, followed by his teammate Kanaan. Then it's Castroneves and Herta.
1: Hey, Donald Davidson, how reminiscent was that pass of one we saw Mr. Mears make in 1991 to go on to win his fourth?
3: 1991. one. Michael Andretti did it to Rick Mears on one lap, and Mears did it back the next lap. You don't see that very often. The fans in the stand saw it on consecutive laps in 91.
1: So Dan Weldon flexing his muscle. I think that's probably the best way to put it. That is for certain, to be able to pass on the outside into turn number one. So right now, Tony Kanaan trying to chase down Dan Weldon into turn number three.
8: Not going to get it done, Mike. The differential is about 10 car lengths between the first three cars. Then a big gap back to Brian Herta. They're setting up for four.
11: Castro Neves is gaining on Tony Kanaan. He's only about 10 car lengths behind. The first three have stretched it out in front of Herta.
1: 118 laps will be complete as the top three flash across the yard of bricks. It's Weldon, Kanaan, and Elio Castro Neves in one.
8: And that's the way they will say that there's a big gap back to the 7 machine of Brian Herta. That field is in the second turn already.
11: Tony Kanaan starting to gain ground on Dan Weldon. He's about five car lengths back, equidistant back in third. Elio Castro Neves, they run nose to tail to turn three.
8: Sure looks like they're trying to bunch up a little bit. Tony Kanaan fans out behind Dan Weldon trying to maybe bring his concentration a little bit. Weldon's advantage about three car lengths.
11: The bright orange and white car of Elio Castro Neves, Marlboro Team Penske. He has the two Andretti green cars in his sights down the straightaway.
1: The top three cars have pulled away. Tony Kanaan will go to the inside of Weldon as they go across the yard of bricks. Bakes, he's trying to set him up in one.
8: He not only set him up, he got him, Mike. Tony Kanaan retakes the lead with Weldon running in the number two spot. Then Castro Neves, that field already in the second turn.
11: And the backslide might not be done yet for Dan Weldon as Kanaan pulls away. Here comes two-time winner Elio Castro Neves. He's right up on the rear end of Dan Weldon as they go to three.
8: He'll stay right there. About a two-car length differential as Castro Neves behind Dan Weldon. Meanwhile, Kanaan stretching out a bit. He already exits turn number three.
11: The green and white car of Kanaan, about 15 car lengths. Then it's Weldon, and right in his rear view mirror is that orange and white Penske car, two-time winner Castro Neves.
1: Brazil's Tony Kanaan. He is 80 laps away from victory here at the Indianapolis Motor Speedway, but now the battle is for second place. Here comes Elio Castro Neves.
8: Castro Neves looks to the inside, but better than backs off. Gives Weldon plenty of breathing room, loses the ground. Tony Kanaan pulls the field into the second turn.
11: And as he made his move, Castro Neves unable to get by Weldon. Now he's losing ground to Weldon. And here comes Brian Herta. We may have a battle developing for the third place. Castro Neves got it, and Herta wants it in turn three.
8: And I think Adrian Fernandez wants a piece of that. He's starting to pull up on Brian Herta. He's already in turn number three. The leader set up for four.
11: And here they come in four. It is Kanaan. He's down along the white line. He's followed closely by his teammate Weldon and Castro Neves. Brian Herta and Fernandez making a move. He's in fifth.
1: Seven cars now in this hookup up front. It's Tony Kanaan leading the train into turn number one.
8: And here they come again with Kanaan and Weldon and Castro Neves. And don't overlook Buddy Rice. He's starting to pick up the machine as he moves up into the field in turn two.
11: Kanaan, Weldon, Castro Neves, Herta. Then it's Adrian Fernandez, and he's starting to see Buddy Rice get bigger and bigger in his rearview mirror. Mark James, the pole sitter, may be back in three.
8: That looks like the battle for fifth. That's the best battle right now. Adrian Fernandez with about a half a car length advantage over Buddy Rice. They exit turn number three and roar into the north end.
11: Well, one and two, it's still Andretti Green. It's Kanaan followed by Weldon, then Castro Neves and Herta. Fernandez trying to hold off a hard-charging Buddy Rice.
1: Holy cow, we got ourselves a race here, boys. It's Tony Kanaan trying to hold off Dan Weldon and Elio Castro Neves in the XM satellite radio car. Brian Herta to turn number one. They're already at turn number two in front of you, Adam Alexander.
11: Three-car breakaway. Kanaan, 10 car lengths in front of Weldon. It's three car lengths back to Castro Neves, and then another 20 car lengths back to Herta. Those are the top four as they run to three.
8: Tony Kanaan, the leader, continues to lead by about 10 car lengths. It looks like Elio's starting to pull up a little bit on Dan Weldon. He's got it down to five car lengths in the short chute of the north end.
11: On this cloudy gray day, you can see the colors of these fast-moving machines. Kanaan exits turn four. He's got about a 10 car length lead in first place.
1: The top three cars now distance themselves just a bit from Herta's car, but right now, Tony Kanaan, he's going to be battling very soon his teammate Weldon. They're in one.
8: Yeah, they are pretty much the winning one the last time around. Mike came with Kanaan as well as Castro Neves, Herta, and Fernandez. Just as fast as you can see, they hit that second turn and Adam Alexander.
11: 123. Those are the number of laps on the board. The racing really starting to heat up. Kanaan, your leader. The battle for second. Castro Neves looking at Weldon.
8: Not a four-car breakaway anymore. It's a one-car, then maybe two cars running together. Then a pretty nice battle for about the fourth spot to the eighth spot in a short chute. The north end.
11: Well, they're out of the short chute into four. It's clearly Kanaan, about a 10 car length lead remaining over Weldon. The top three cars have broken away.
1: So once again, the top three cars now trying to distance themselves just a bit. We're watching a great battle as Tony Kanaan leads Dan Weldon and Elio Castroneves. 123 laps are complete at the 88th Indianapolis 500. .128 of .200 complete at the 88th Indianapolis 500-mile race. 19 of the 33 starters remain on the lead lap. Tony Kanaan is your leader. Dan Weldon runs second. Elio Castroneves is third. Brian Herter runs fourth. Adrian Fernandez is fifth. Chris Economaki.
15: What a race, Mike. These guys are not only great racing drivers, but wonderful showmen as well. The last two passes for the lead came right at the start-finish line in front of the high-priced seats. The top nine drivers are inside of 3.5 seconds on the track. This may be one of the closest bunch finishes in 500 history if this keeps up.
1: Let's go to Dave Argabright. Dave.
6: Mike, just a few moments ago, an IndyCar official approached George Coates, the team manager for Brian Herta, and told him that his driver was blocking, and he has asked to contact Brian Barnhart via radio for a warning. So they are really watching the driving tactics very closely at the 10 stages of this late race.
1: Okay, once again, you know, it's interesting too, because Donald Davidson, we're kind of treating these laps as though we're closing in on like the 5 or 10 lap mark, when in fact we still have 71 laps remaining, but everyone is wondering about the weather.
3: Well, it doesn't look too bad right now. I mean, off in the distance, maybe there's rain, but it's quite some time away, so we could go the distance here. This is just the craziest day I think we've ever had.
1: Tony Kanaan, now Jerry Baker beginning to open it up just a bit in one.
17: Yes, and the pressure really right now is on Dan Weldon as Castroneves pulls up about 5 or 6 car lengths behind him at turn two.
11: It appears out front is the place to be because the leader gets that clean air, but the man in second, a sitting duck, and that's the case right now. Dan Weldon seeing a lot of Elio Castroneves.
8: Indeed he is, Adam. His rearview mirrors are full of Elio Castroneves. Castroneves. Nobody behind Castroneves, really. He's really opened it up behind Brian Herta. They're already setting up for four.
11: They are out of the short chute. They set it up in four. Kanaan along the white line now toward the middle of the track. He's got a nice lead over Weldon, about 15 cars.
1: Okay, we missed our 125-lap full field rundown, so let's do that now as we see 131 laps posted. Tony Kanaan is your leader. Dan Weldon runs second. Elio Castroneves is third. Brian Herta is fourth. And Adrian Fernandez is fifth. Buddy Rice back up to sixth place. Scott Dixon is seventh. Vitor Mira all the way back up to eighth place after having gone all the way back to 24th earlier after being penalized for running over a hose in his pit. We got a problem in turn four. Kristen Airy.
11: A car is coming down the straightaway. It was hitting the outside wall in turn four, and it's rookie Marty Roth. He was out of the groove, and he hit the wall. I don't know if he hit the safer barrier, but he slid all the way down the front straightaway.
1: It looks like Marty Roth made initial contact with the safer barrier, then came off the wall, then slammed back into the wall, and basically just skidded down the wall all the way, has now come across the track, Jerry Baker, and stopped very near your location.
5: Down a pit out.
1: Jerry Baker?
2: Mike, he hit the inside wall again down here. Obviously, he had no control of that car. He didn't hit it very hard, but the safety crew was quickly out there on the rookie, the 45-year-old rookie Canadian, Marty Roth, and they are working very gingerly on getting him out of that automobile. The first crack against the wall up by Chris is the one that caused the problem, but he tagged the wall down inside. He was pretty much out of speed at that time.
1: Donald Davidson, would that make it 6 of the 8 rookies now out of the race?
3: Yes, it would. Kosuke Matsura, who is in 9th and actually was dropping back. He was in that lead group, but he did fall back from 8th place a little bit. Anyway, he's running 9th. Jeff Simmons is 12th. Those are the only two rookies running.
1: Jeff Simmons started 29th and is up to 12th place, so plus 17 for Jeff Simmons on the day. Very quickly, we were doing the full field rundown. Let's get that for you. Tony Kanaan with yellow showing with 132 complete is your leader. Dan Weldon runs second. Elio Castroneves is third. Brian Herta is fourth. Adrian Fernandez is fifth. Buddy Rice is sixth. Vitor Mira is seventh. Scott Dixon is eighth. Kosuke Matsura is ninth, and Thomas Schechter is 10th. Alex Barron runs 11th. Jeff Simmons is 12th. Roger Yasukawa is 13th. Dario Franchitti is 14th. Alan Sir Jr. is 15th. Felipe Giafone is 16th. Scott Sharp is 17th. Bruno Junqueira is 18th. And Buddy Lazier is 19th. All 19 cars are shown on the lead lap. Toru Takagi runs one lap down in 20th place. Richie Hearn, 21st. Sarah Fisher, 22nd. Robbie McGee, 23rd. The following cars are out of the race. 24th place, Marty Roth. 25th, Darren Manning. 26th, Sam Hornish Jr. 27th, to Greg Ray. 28th, to P.J. Jones. 29th, to Robbie Gordon / Jacques Lazier. 30th, to Mark Taylor. 31st, to Ed Carpenter. 32nd, to Larry Foyt. And 33rd, to A.J. Foyt, the fourth. Now we're watching pit stops as everyone now trying to take advantage, and it looks like Helio Castroneves has overshot his pit stall. Let's go to Kevin Lee.
9: He missed it. They had to back him up. Now they've got it back in. They've got all four tires off. Actually, three of the four are back on. The fourth goes on. They've got it fueled. It's still on the jacks. It is still having some difficulty, and they have now dropped it in a pit stop of 28 seconds. Very costly for Castroneves.
1: Donald Davidson.
3: Okay, the Andretti green strategy pays off here because Dario Franchitti stayed on the track, and if he continues to stay because he had that splash and go, he should be leading the race now.
1: Very
3: next quickly, time around.
1: Jerry Baker to you in turn number one.
17: Yeah, Mike, there's an interesting scenario going to develop here because it looked to me like for just 1 second that Weldon had beaten Kanaan out of the pits, and then when they got down to the line down here, Kanaan passed him as they were coming out of the pits. So we got to see whether it's Kanaan or Dan Weldon out in front.
1: Very quickly to Jim Murphy.
5: It was a very quick stop, 8.5 seconds for Tony Kanaan. The reason, they short-fueled him. We're playing the weather game. They're gambling that they don't need a full tank of fuel before the rain arrives here. Track position is all important. He probably took about 15 gallons.
1: Andretti Green Racing might well own the top four positions in this race. When we go back to Green Flag Racing, we'll reset the field when we come back to the 88th Indy 500. Well, just as Donald Davidson predicted, Dario Franchitti, the pit strategy has worked. He stays on the track, Donald, and he has picked up the lead, correct?
3: Well, yes and no. He came in. He led around, and he actually headed for the pit and crossed the line in the pit leading. So now Junqueira should be leading the next time around.
1: So Bruno Junqueira, who has been shown as far down as 19th, today, who started way up front in fourth position on the grid, but dropped all the way to 19th, will very likely be shown as the leader when we go back to Green Flag Racing. Very quickly to Jim Murphy.
5: Here with a smiling Carl Haas, who's first time back at Indy in a few years. Your driver is sitting pretty with this threatening sky.
18: Well, it'd be good if it rained for us right now.
5: They're down here doing a rain dance, some of your crewmen. You guys took them out of sequence about 30 laps ago.
18: We had some problems in the handling, and we'll see how it ends up.
5: Oh, he's been here before, but he's enjoying the moment. That's Carl Haas.
1: No doubt about that, and it looks like Bruno Junqueira, yes, as we score 135 laps complete. Bruno Junqueira is shown the leader of the 88th Indy 500. Hey, it's great to hear from Howard Bennett, who's listening to us in West Yorkshire in the United Kingdom. He says he's divided about wanting Dan Weldon, Darren Manning, Sam Hornish, or Robbie Gordon to win this race. Well, they've narrowed your choices down to Dan Weldon. So, Howard Bennett, thanks so much for listening to us, and we appreciate you being a listener on IndyRacing.com and the IMS Radio Network. Let's go downstairs. Kim Morris.
4: Dan Weldon on that last stop, guys, a 7.5-second stop. Team manager Tony Kottmann in a lot of talks with Michael Andretti, who is standing by down here in Dan Weldon's pit. Dan did beat Tony Kanaan out of the pits on that last stop to Dave Argerbrink.
6: Well, a good 8-second stop for Brian Herta. They indeed short-fueled the car as well. They filled to the tires, which essentially means they keep the fuel rig engaged only until the tires are swapped, and then they go. They can go the rest of the way with just one more stop, but as these clouds increase in the sky, it's very apparent we might not go the distance on this day. Mike King?
1: Tell you what, Dave Wilson, the folks that left here early, and I don't blame them necessarily, yeah, but boy, it's been some of the best racing we've seen here in years.
16: Hopefully
1: no
16: they're listening to us right now.
1: We sure hope so. Bruno Junqueira, the Honda-powered G-Force. He will bring them down the front straight across the yard of bricks. Will complete 137 laps. Tony Kanaan will go three wide as he makes the move inside of his teammate Dan Weldon in one.
17: And they may have come very close to touching. There's a left car of Cora Takagi in there to deal with, but it's Bruno Junqueira up front of Tony Kanaan in turn two.
11: Junqueira pulling away right behind him, the lap machine of Cora Takagi. Now Tony Kanaan sets his sights on the lap car. He looks to the inside of Takagi as they head to three.
1: He'll continue to look to the outside. Meanwhile, again, they try to fan out of the pack, in the back of the pack, trying to pull up on the leaders. Don't want to lose sight of it. Kanaan makes the pass at three. Set sail for Junqueira.
11: They're in the short shoot, and Junqueira has the lead. Kanaan is there. He got by Takagi and a lap car of Richie Hearn, and they're now down the front straightaway as Kanaan has him in sight.
1: Bruno Junquera with about a 15-car length lead. Jerry Baker, he leads that green and white big gulp car in one, but here comes Weldon.
17: And all of a sudden, Dan Weldon becomes a player. Weldon moves around Takagi. He's in third. Out front as they go into the second corner.
11: Older tires on the car of Bruno Junquera. We'll see if the newer tires pay off for Kanaan. He's trying to climb to the front, and he's trying to bring Dan Weldon with him.
1: Tony Kanaan up on the wheel. Starts to close up on Bruno Junquera as they close out the back straightaway. Set up for turn number three. The advantage about 15 car length.
11: Oh! They are four wide as they exited three. Junquera with Kanaan as we are seeing some unbelievable racing back in the pack. Three wide in turn four.
1: Absolutely unbelievable. Thomas Schechter we have seen going three wide. We have seen Dario Franchitti going three wide. This gaggle of cars coming right here. You've got the 21 car. That is Jeff Simmons. Behind him, you've got Roger Yasukawa. Jerry Baker, this is some kind of fun bunch right here to watch.
17: Well, I'll tell you what, the entire stand stood up down here. I think there were five wide going down that back straightaway. As they head down the back straight to Martin Kincaid, it's Junquera still out in front of this monster race of ours.
1: Holding on to that advantage, Brian Herta now has made quick work of the lap car towards Takagi. He's going to try to reel in the leaders.
11: The maroon and white car 36, Bruno Junquera has the lead, followed by Kanaan and his teammate Dan Weldon.
1: 140 laps will be complete. Keep in mind, everybody's got to make at least one more pit stop. Jerry Baker there in one.
17: And Junquera has stretched that. There goes Kanaan. There goes Weldon. Then it's Weldon. Back to Brian Herta. Short two, they hit in the second turn.
11: Pit strategy paying off for Bruno Junquera. He has stretched it out to a 25-car length advantage. Kanaan runs in second. Then it's Dan Weldon third. Brian Herta fourth. They're headed back to three.
1: The former Paul Sitter looking very, very strong right now. Meanwhile, Dan Weldon starts to pull up on Tony Kanaan. He wants to make a race for that second place.
11: Well, Junquera wasn't so good early. He was in 19th place. Now he's the leader. He's followed 20 car lengths back by Kanaan. Then it's Weldon. Then it's Herta. Then it's Buddy Rice.
1: Buddy Rice starting to get racy. We've got ourselves a barn burner at the 88th Indianapolis 500. Mike King and the entire IMS Radio Network crew, we are having ourselves a ball on a cloudy Sunday afternoon, Memorial Day weekend 2004, and we are seeing an exhibition that we have not seen the likes of this in many, many years, Donald Davidson. Some of the racing that we have seen has been unbelievable, particularly back in the second half of the lead pack.
3: There was a gaggle of cars that we were watching a shot that must have had about 13 to 14 cars into one shot on the backstretch. With at one time it looked like they were trying to go five wide. It was just an unbelievable sight.
1: The fastest guy on the track right now, it appears, Mark James, is Buddy Rice. He picked up fourth by getting Brian Herta two laps earlier, and right now he is trying to track down both Dan Weldon and Tony Kanaan.
19: And he is doing that. The last couple of laps he has it to within about 10 car lengths. Kanaan's advantage over Weldon about six car lengths, but Junquera's way out in front, Chris.
11: It's way out in front. I'm going to say 30 car lengths. Then it's Honda, Honda, Honda. It's a Honda party here at Indianapolis.
1: Bruno Junquera in that Pacific Air Newman Haas entry. Second place now. Good battle between the teammates. Kanaan and Weldon in one.
17: And Kanaan will stay on the outside. Weldon stays on the inside. Kanaan make the pass. And while they were jockeying, here comes Buddy Rice for the pass in turn two.
11: Right to the inside of Dan Weldon. He picks up the third spot. The pole sitter now running in the top three, and he sets his sights on Tony Kanaan for second.
1: Screams out of the back straightaway comes the number 15 car of Ray Hall Letterman Racing. It's Buddy Rice, the pole sitter, starting to reel in Tony Kanaan now. He's within six car lengths.
11: He's within six car lengths, but they've got about 40 car lengths. Behind Bruno Junquera, he is down the straightaway and got a big gap on two and three.
1: So Bruno Junquera, he is now working on a lead of just about 2.5 seconds as now we watch Tony Kanaan and Buddy Rice doing a battle there in turn number two.
17: Buddy Rice is going to have to hold on to that number three spot. Tony Kanaan stretches it out just a bit in front of Adam Alexander.
11: Both cars trying to keep their left side tires down on the white line. Kanaan, a five-car length advantage over Buddy Rice for the second spot.
1: Here comes Rice at about the midway point. He's close within a couple of the car lengths. There goes the leader, Junquera. Here comes Tony Kanaan. Then it's Buddy Rice and several car lengths back to Dan Weldon.
11: Yeah, here comes Junquera down along the white line. He's through turn four. Now we go back a few seconds. It's Kanaan with Buddy Rice about five, six car lengths behind.
1: Junqueira had a 2.6 second lead last time by. Let's take a look this time. It's up to 2.8 seconds. Kanaan and Rice still doing battle for second. Here comes Adrian Fernandez, Jerry Baker in wide.
2: And they've already gone past me. Mike and Adams got him in turn two.
11: And it's Tony Kanaan running second and Buddy Rice third. About five car lengths back to the machine of Dan Weldon. But it continues to be a Sunday drive for Bruno Junqueira out front.
19: As soon as Bruno Junqueira exits four, he gets a look at the sky in the south end. And Chris Denary, he's probably going to like what he sees. The sky looks a little threatening to the south end.
11: It does look very threatening. His car must work beautifully all alone. He was bottled up in traffic most of the day. He's got a huge lead.
1: So the question is, how soon will the weather arrive? And does Bruno Junqueira have enough fuel to last until then? We have 148 of 200 laps complete. Bruno Junqueira working on a three-second lead on Tony Kanaan, but behind him, 18 cars trying to catch up to him on the lead lap. Back at the Indianapolis Motor Speedway, the leader, Bruno Junqueira, has peeled off the track. They gambled, and it looks like they may have lost, so Bruno Junqueira has pulled off the racetrack. So as we're watching the lead up front, we're also watching Buddy Rice take care of Tony Kanaan in one.
2: Oh, he made it look easy, Mike. He went to the inside. Buddy Rice will lead the field into turn two.
11: No doubt on the restart, who had the fast car was Buddy Rice, picking him off one by one, and now he's starting to put distance between himself and second place, Tony Kanaan.
19: And again, the guy out front has the clean air, seems to have the advantage. Rice already trying to stretch it out. Meanwhile, Tony Kanaan has his mirrors full of his teammate, the 26 Klein Tool Jim Beam car of Dan Weldon.
11: 10 to 12 laps ago, Buddy Rice was in fifth place. Now he's in first, the Ray Hall Letterman machine by 15 car lengths.
1: 152 laps will be complete this time by for the man who set on pole for the 88-500, Buddy Rice from Phoenix, Arizona. He's turn number one.
2: Already, Tony Kanaan trying to chase him down with Dan Weldon in tow as that field hits into that second turn.
11: 15 car length advantage for Buddy Rice. He runs nose to tail with a second place man, Tony Kanaan. Then it's Dan Weldon and their third teammate, Brian Herta.
19: They reach the three-quarter point of the back straightaway. In front of them, the guy who led a couple of laps ago, Bruno Junqueira, in danger of going a lap down to the north end.
11: And Buddy Rice is just building a huge lead. It's up to nearly 20 car lengths now.
1: But the bottom line is Buddy Rice and all of these other cars are going to have to stop Dave Wilson. They can't make it. The question is, will Bruno Junqueira be able to make it? He went 37 laps on the last load of fuel before he had to come in. I don't think he's going to be able to go the distance. No way, no how.
16: Now, he won't be able to make it to 200 laps. Okay, will he be able to make it till the rain comes? The rain is still playing a factor in this race.
1: We continue to watch the radar, and there's no doubt about it. There's a system moving this way, and it's going to bring some rain if it draws a bead on the Indianapolis Motor Speedway. What an entertaining day here at the Indianapolis Motor Speedway as we are watching a fabulous race with 18 cars on the lead lap. Let's go to Jim Murphy.
5: The last time those leaders were in, remember we were talking about rain, they all short-filled. So while Bruno Junqueira was in for an 11-second stop and took on a full load, those rest of those leaders, they're going to be here on pit lane very shortly because they only took about a half a tank of fuel last time in.
1: Buddy Rice making his way now around the track, but he's got Tony Kanaan in tow. So Buddy Rice off of turn number two, down the back straightaway. About four car lengths separating first and second in front of Mark James.
19: Looks like Junqueira has plenty of breathing room now. Buddy Rice screams in front of us, Tony Kanaan in tow. Then it's a big gap back to Dan Weldon in third place.
11: Well, Bruno Junqueira is, you know, he's out in front, but he's a lap behind. And Buddy Rice now about a 10 car length lead over Kanaan. Well back, another 15 cars as Dan Weldon.
1: 155 complete, but the lead for Buddy Rice has shrunk dramatically as they head into turn number one.
2: And left traffic will be a factor before too terribly long. Buddy Rice, then Kanaan, then Weldon, turn two.
11: Bruno Junqueira on the tail end of the lead lap, making his way off two. Now the leader's joining him. A 15-car length advantage starting to close down for Buddy Rice.
19: Here comes Buddy Rice at about the three-quarters way point of the back straightaway. Starts to set up for turn number three. Couple of wheels above the white line as he dives down low. Sees Tony Kanaan in his mirrors in the north end.
11: Well, he has Tony Kanaan in his mirrors. He also has Bruno Junqueira in front of him. Again, the last car on the lead lap. Buddy Rice continues to open up the lead. It stays at about 10 car lengths.
1: Donald Davidson with 18 cars on the lead lap, and we've got several cars on differing fuel strategies. This is one of the best strategic Indy 500s I can ever remember.
3: Yeah, this is thoroughly entertaining. And what's hard for us to believe is it's almost 10 to 6 in Indianapolis. Normally, the race would have been over, what, 3 or 4 hours ago. No, this is tremendous entertainment.
1: It has definitely lived up to its happy hour billing here at the Indianapolis Motor Speedway, Dave Wilson.
16: I thought they made these cars harder to drive. The way these guys have been passing, I can't believe it. It's like they're on rails. They've been doing a fabulous job.
1: One thing's for sure, the cream has apparently risen to the top when it comes to navigating this 2.5-mile oval as we watch them. Down the back straight, make it down the front straight. Buddy Rice is going to try to put Bruno Junqueira a lap down. He's got a lap car in front of him, Jerry Baker.
17: Boy, it is tight, but he got the job done. Now he will set his sights on the 3-3 car of Richie Hearn. That's the next lap car you'll deal with in turn two.
11: Richie Hearn off two. Next in line, Buddy Rice, then Tony Kanaan. Both Rice and Kanaan around the lap machine of Junqueira. Now they set their sights on Hearn heading to three.
19: It'll stay that way. And again, there's a pack of cars well back exiting two right now, putting on a pretty nice show for 6th, 7th, and 8th. Buddy Rice still having trouble getting around Hearn. That allows Tony Kanaan to really close the gap in the north end.
11: Yeah, he has some room now. Tony Kanaan has Buddy Rice in sight. Again, a lap car of Richie Hearn. Then it's Buddy Rice, then Kanaan, then Dan Weldon.
1: Thomas Schechter is in the Pennzoil Panther DeLara. Now we see Buddy Rice putting the Richie Hearn car another lap down in turn number one.
17: And he's got his goal made. And here comes Tony Kanaan. He looks to the inside. He's going to set up the pass in the short two, but now he's going to get it in turn two.
11: Kanaan goes to the low side of Richie Hearn. They nearly touch now. Dan Weldon drives through, as does Bruno Junqueira. The leaders nose to tail down the back straightaway.
19: And they'll stay that way in the midway point of the back straightaway. Buddy Rice starting to come into view. We see Dan Weldon. Now Brian Hearn are going to try to make it three wide and get around Junqueira. He can't make that.

0: Winds, clouds to our back, but at this point, no raindrops, Mike.
1: Jane's in three.
2: To the south end, very dark skies. Some bright skies to the north end. We haven't felt any raindrops yet.
1: Kristen Airy, what about you in four?
3: Nothing here. We have not felt any moisture here in turn four.
1: But Jim Murphy, you say you're feeling raindrops on pit lane.
0: We can feel them and we can see them. It's about one minor drop every 2 or 3 seconds, but it's enough to make the look on Tony Kanaan's crew very, very disappointed.
1: Phoenix, Arizona's Buddy Rice off of turn number two down the back straight. Mark Jaynes, he has really opened it up, and now he is trying to watch behind him, and now he must wonder if, in fact, it starts raining, will he win his first Indy 500?
2: Could be his third win during the month of May, Mike. His team won the pit stop competition. He also won the pole. He's in turn four.
3: He's out of four. He is quickly through turn four down the straightaway. Well back is Tony Kanaan, then another 15 car lengths to Dan Weldon.
1: Somewhere in the neighborhood of 3 seconds. Let's wait and see. Rice has passed the yard of bricks. There's Kanaan. 2.86 seconds is the difference as Buddy Rice, he is the leader. Tony Kanaan runs second. Dan Weldon is third. Brian Herta is fourth. Scott Dixon is fifth. Kristen Airy, you say you've got rain in four.
3: I just felt one drop on my arm. Some of the fans in front of me looking up, feeling some moisture here, but nothing big.
1: Okay, Kristen Airy, let's give you very quickly a full field rundown. Buddy Rice is your leader with 161 laps complete. Tony Kanaan runs second. Dan Weldon is third. Brian Herta is fourth. Scott Dixon is fifth. Adrian Fernandez runs sixth. Vitor Mira is seventh. Roger Yasukawa is eighth. Koski Matsura is ninth. And Elio Castroneves is tenth. Jeff Simmons runs 11th. Buddy Lazier is up to 12th. Scott Sharp is 13th. Alex Barron is 14th. Felipe Giafone is 15th. Dario Franchitti is 16th. Alex Jr. is 17th. The final car on the lead lap is Bruno Junqueira in 18th place. And I believe he is a lap down, as a matter of fact. So it may be that Junqueira is the first car one lap down. 19th place to Scheckter. 20th place to Takagi. 21st to Robbie McGee. 22nd to Sarah Fisher. 23rd to Richie Hearn. All of the following cars are out of the race. Roth in 24th place. Manning 25th. Sam Hornish Jr. 26th. Greg Gray 27th. P.J. Jones in 28th. Gordon and Lazier, they have both driven that car today in 29th. Mark Taylor, 30th. Ed Carpenter, 31st. Larry Foyt, 32nd. A.J. Foyt, the 4th. 33rd. Very quickly, let's check back around the course. Any rain in turn number one, Jerry Baker?
2: We are still windy, cloudy, and still dry, Mike King.
1: Adam Alexander, what about in turn number two?
0: Just a couple of drops, perhaps, in turn number two, but certainly nothing to halt this great racing on a racetrack.
1: Mark Jaynes, how about three?
2: Still cloudy, very threatening looking, but haven't felt any raindrops up here in three as of yet.
1: Chris, you felt a few raindrops a couple of minutes ago. How about right now?
3: Yeah, of all the turns, I think we probably have the most, but it's very few raindrops. As I look beneath me on the steel girder here, there are raindrops here, but not enough, I think, to do anything to stop the race.
1: Jim Murphy also reporting that he has felt some rain on pit road. Is that Tony Kanaan? I believe it is Tony Kanaan. It might be that has peeled off the track. Let's keep an eye out. Is that Kanaan? So it appears that Tony Kanaan, who is running third, has peeled off of the track and is on pit road. So with 164 laps complete, Dave Wilson, he did 31 laps on that stint. He came in and he had last stopped at 133, so somewhere between 33 and 37 seems to be the window.
4: When is Buddy going to come in? His G-Force Honda, we don't know. That's going to be the question right now. What's going to beat him? The low fuel or the fuel drops? I got the eye on Brian Hyard, but he still has that green flag out.
1: So Tony Kanaan is in. Tony Kanaan is in. Let's go to Dave Argabright.
5: Well, it looked to be about an 8-second spot. We got here just a second late as the car pulled out, but it was a smooth spot stop for tires and fuel. By changing the tires, I think they're looking that this thing's going to go a little bit longer.
1: Dan Weldon also on pit road. Dan was shown in second place, but has now peeled off the track. So Dan Weldon in the Klein Tools Jim Beam machine making his way all the way down the long pit road to the south end. Let's go to the south end to Kim Morris.
6: Yeah, we've been standing down here in Buddy Rice's pit as David Letterman and Scott Remke are watching Buddy Rice make his way through the track. Looks like Dan Weldon is in, making his stop, taking on tires, taking the fuel, and Dan is down and away.
1: So we are now hearing a report that we've got a car that has stalled on the track. Mark Jaynes, it looks like one of the Dreyer Reinbold cars. Can you see it back there?
2: the car is going to make it off the back straightaway. It's the 91 car of Buddy Lazier rolling down the back straightaway. He just made it to the pit entry lane. He's moving very, very slow, but I think he will make it back to pit road.
1: So we should be seeing Buddy Rice sometime in the next couple of laps, Dave Wilson. He's going to have to come in soon. Everyone else pitted on lap 133. We saw cars pitting on 164. He is due sometime very soon. He's done 33 laps on this load of fuel.
4: Here he comes.
1: Buddy Rice is in. So Buddy Rice, the leader, comes off the racetrack, and he will be in momentarily. So we will keep our eye on the Ray Hall Letterman pit area. Buddy Rice, who sat on pole here, had a 3-second lead, and now at 60 miles an hour on the pit road, makes his way to the south end. Kim Morris will be waiting for the man who was leading, but now must fight his way back to the front. Buddy Rice is in his pit stall.
6: Buddy Rice is rolling to a stop in front of us on pit lane. David Letterman has been anxiously watching his driver. He brings that car to a stop. They are making just taking on tires and fuel, guys. The car is in good shape. A 9-second stop for Buddy Rice.
1: Well, we also see that Scott Sharp is on pit lane. We also see now that another of the cars that looks like that is Allenser Jr. Let's go back to Mark James.
2: The car was rolling, the 91 car, Buddy Lazier, was rolling almost to a stop between 3 and 4. There is an emergency lane where the safety crews have the trucks parked. They told Buddy Lazier to pull it in there, and those guys helped him push it off the racetrack because I don't think he would have made it back to pit road after all, but those guys got him off the racetrack safely between 3 and 4.
1: So as we cycle through on stops, Brian Herta is being shown as the leader. I do not believe, though, he has not yet come in. Is that correct, guys? He is not yet in?
7: That is correct, and Adrian Fernandez is showing second, but I think Vito Meira has just passed him.
1: So we will keep our eye out now for Adrian Fernandez and Vitor Meira as we are cycling through now on what should be the final round of stops for many of these teams. But we believe that Bruno Junqueira will need one more stop. We see Dario Franchitti on pit lane. Felipe Giafone is also on pit lane. We see that Brian Herta is also in. So Elio Castroneves is also coming in. Vitor Meira is on pit lane. Let's see. We also see the 55 of Koski Matsura. So Brian Herta is in. He was shown as a leader. Let's go to Dave Argabright.
5: Well, he comes to a stop, hits his marks well. The tires are off. Right back on. Fuel rig still engaged. There he goes, bringing it off. Way about a 7-second stop. They're very happy with it. They're celebrating here at the XM Satellite Radio pit.
1: So the question is, are all these guys taking on enough fuel to finish this race? And when will the weather arrive? We'll take a break, and we'll be back to a barn burner at the Indianapolis Motor Speedway. Back at the Indianapolis Motor Speedway, 172 of 200 laps are being shown complete. Buddy Rice of Phoenix, Arizona. Now that everyone has filtered through on their final round of stops, Buddy Rice is back on top. Tony Kanaan is second. Dan Weldon is third. We pause 10 seconds for station identification. This is the Indianapolis Motor Speedway Radio Network. When we left you, Adrian Fernandez was being shown the leader, but he had to make a stop. Jim Murphy, how'd it go? Kevin Lee, how'd it go on that stop by Adrian Fernandez?
8: Very good stop. 8.5 seconds, 4 new tires, and slightly less than a full load of fuel. It was at 171 when he came in.
1: We are looking just Yellow. Off to the south, and we have got rain in the Indianapolis Motor Speedway area. Buddy Rice is the leader, and we've got a yellow flag. Let's check and see if it is for rain. Let's go to turn number one, Jerry Baker.
9: Nothing down here, Mike, though some of the fans are starting to move around a little bit, but I don't see anything at all right down here.
1: 173 of 200 are complete. Turn number two, do we have rain there, Adam Alexander?
10: No rain in two, Mike.
1: Let's go to turn number three, Mark James.
2: Well, as you said, weather can be vastly different in both ends. Indeed, we do see some raindrops falling, and the fans in front of us, some of them already putting the rain gear on, but we can see where the drops have hit our tower right here in front of us where we're perched in turn three.
1: Chris Denary, what about you?
3: Well, it seems like we've had the most rain here in the last 15, 20 minutes. We do have raindrops. We have had raindrops falling off and on for the last 5 or 10 minutes, falling a bit more frequently here. Really not badly, but probably enough to stop things.
1: So once again, rain has started falling at the Indianapolis Motor Speedway with 174 of 200 laps complete. It is just 1 minute past 6 o'clock in central Indiana, 1 minute past 7 Eastern time. My, oh my, if this one ends under a rain caution, it's going to be very interesting. Buddy Rice is the leader. Tony Kanaan runs second. Dan Weldon is third. Brian Herta is fourth. Bruno Junqueira shown in fifth place. Let's go to Kim Morris.
6: We're standing by with Scott Remke here in the pit. These guys are all biding their time. They keep saying, is it over yet? Is it over yet? We're going to try and get a word with Scott Remke here in just a second, but tension is very high in the Buddy Rice pit.
1: Well, certainly, gentlemen, I would hate to see this one end because of rain, simply because I anticipate an incredible duel between 10 or 12 of these guys for these final 20-plus laps.
4: Well, he has led the most laps already today. He has led, as we speak, two more there. 84 laps on the day has Buddy Rice.
1: Well, let's hear what Bobby Rahal has to say about this. You know, he had to wait a week to win his,
4: right.
1: You know, but they ran the entire thing the following Saturday. Yeah. That may not be the case today. Let's go downstairs to Kevin Lee. He's with Bobby Rahal.
10: Bobby, you're no stranger to winning with some rain. It didn't help you, but you had to wait it out when you won. But have you won the 500 now as a car owner?
11: Nope, not even close. Yeah, we've still got, 26 laps to go. So we're not counting on anything. Buddy's done a fantastic job. Vitor and Roger have done great jobs. And but we still got a long way to go. Until the checkered flag falls or they red flag the thing and call the race, we haven't done anything yet.
10: Have you been given any indication by anyone about the weather?
11: No, well, we knew some rain was coming and told Buddy and Vitor and Roger they had to get with it, get past these guys just in case. They did a great job.
10: How much longer can he go before he has to come in?
11: We just came in, so we're good till the end.
10: All right, thank you, Bobby.
1: Yeah, so more than enough fuel on board for Buddy Rice, and I think just about everyone. The only other car right. that we think would have had to have come in for at least a splash and go would have been Bruno Junqueiro, we believe.
4: Right, and we've been talking about Andretti Green and their dominance, and they certainly have done a great job. But how about Rahal Letterman there? They got all three of their cars in the top 10.
1: That really is quite a show by that team. Buddy Rice is your leader. Of course, Vitor Mira, who currently runs in sixth place, and Roger Yasukawa shown in 10th place, so all three of their cars in the top 10. Let's go downstairs. Dave Arkenbright, you've got Kim Green.
12: They're on pins and needles down here. Kim Green, will you get another shot at him?
13: Well, man, I hope so. Hey, quiet, guys. We hope so. I mean, it's... Buddy's driven a hell of a race too, and there's a lot of competitive cars there. And, you know, we'd just like to have a clean shot at it. Obviously, I think the fans would love to see a race run to the end, and it's going to be a hell of a race, I think, a hell of a sprint at the end. So, Tony Kanaan is one of the best in the business. So I know that I've got the best driver in the seat, and hopefully we can get it done.
12: It's all a matter of perspective. He sees the rain letting up markedly as he smiles at us. Kim Morris.
6: Yeah, I'm standing here with Scott Remke. You looked over at David Letterman a couple of minutes ago, and what did you say?
14: Well, it's the cold and flu season, and it's raining awful hard. I don't think we should all be out here.
6: You've got to get these people off pit road, don't you think?
14: I think that the spectators' health should be a main concern here, and they ought to call the race and let us all go home.
6: Spirits have been high. He's been doing a heck of a job out there.
14: No, I mean, it's a great race so far, a lot of race to go. We're going to be prepared to go green.
6: I'm telling you, though, the guys, the raindrops are falling harder down here. I don't know.
1: Kim, just as the raindrops start falling a little bit harder, in keeping with the theme of the day, the sun has come out from behind the clouds. And Dave Wilson, this is going to go down as one of the longest days at the Indianapolis Motor Speedway, and certainly the one that has featured perhaps the most shifts in weather.
4: It's had a lot of everything. It's had a lot of ups, a lot of downs, a lot of excitement, a lot of rains, a lot of delays. But most of all, I think it's had a lot of racing. It's had a lot of passing. And I don't know. They made these cars, they said, harder to drive. And if they made them harder to drive, then I don't know what I think the drivers must have had their Cheerios this morning because they have just been doing a fabulous job. I mean, 3, 4, 5 wide sometimes. And you just can't – that just doesn't happen at this racetrack.
1: And the bottom line is this thing is not over yet.
4: No.
1: We have seen the rain go away twice or three times today, and it could very well. The track is in no way, shape, or form wet. We only have some rain falling in the area. Let's give you a full field rundown with 176 of 200 complete. Buddy Rice is your leader. Tony Kanaan runs second. Dan Weldon is third. Brian Herta is fourth. Bruno Junqueira is fifth. Vitor Mira runs sixth. Adrian Fernandez is seventh. Eighth place belongs to Scott Dixon. Ninth place to Elio Castroneves, and 10th place to Roger Yasukawa. 11th to Koski Matsura, 12th to Alex Barron, 13th to Scott Sharp, 14th to Dario Franchitti. Felipe Giafone runs 15th. Jeff Simmons runs 16th. Alan Sir Jr. shown in 17th place. Keep in mind that all of those cars, no, correction, 14 of those cars are on the lead lap. Dario Franchitti, the final car on the lead lap. Thomas Schechter shown a lap down in 18th place. Tor Takagi a lap down in 19th place. Richie Hearn a couple of laps down in 20th place. Sarah Fisher runs 21st. Robbie McGee runs 22nd. All of these cars are out of the race. Buddy Lazier is shown in 23rd place. Marty Roth in 24th place. Darren Manning in 25th place. Sam Hornish Jr. 26th place. Greg Ray in 27th place. P.J. Jones 28th. Robbie Gordon slash Jacques Lazier, they have both driven that car today, shown in 29th place. Mark Taylor, 30th. Ed Carpenter, 31st. Larry Foyt, 32nd. A.J. Foyt, the 4th, 33rd, as the yellow is still being displayed. Let's check in with the corners one more time. Let's start with Jerry Baker in one. Bake, what's the weather like there?
9: Not much change, Mike. I still see some raindrops falling in the puddles down here. It's interesting, though, to watch for Buddy Rice and Tony Kanaan. Kanaan is right on his rear bumper. If they go green, he is ready to go.
1: Adam Alexander in turn number two. You feel anything there?
15: Similar situation here in turn two, Mike. We feel some drops occasionally. The fans starting to head for the exits, but certainly nothing substantial enough that they would throw the red flag or go ahead and call the race 20-some laps short.
1: Mark James in turn number three. How's it down there? It was raining a little bit heavier there than it was on the south end.
16: It's kind of like the south end for now, an occasional drop or two, but, again, not anything nearly as steady as what we had earlier today.
1: And Chris Denari in turn number four.
15: Mark James and Mike King, unfortunately, we have more. The wind is blowing from the east to the west in our face, and raindrops are blowing into our face. My spotter Jeff Savage and I all the time. I've got my glasses on, and it's a pretty steady, light rain here in turn number four. So much different, as you said, with a 2.5-mile track. What's happening where Adam is above the sweets in turn two, much different here. Again, the wind is blowing. It's raining, but a steady, light stream. Not a drizzle, but you can feel it.
1: The word from the pace car and three-time Indy 500 winner Johnny Rutherford is that the conditions have not worsened over the last few minutes, but it is very slippery on the track, and certainly that is the case when you're talking about putting a 1,500-pound car with 650 horsepower out there with slick tires on the track. You do not want any moisture whatsoever. But Johnny Rutherford is reporting that the drops are getting bigger. Donald Davidson, if Buddy Rice wins this thing, he'll be the first American to win this race in, what is it, 6 years?
7: Since Eddie Cheever in 1998. And if this was to happen, if we end prematurely here, it will be the sixth time. But the first time since 1976. It's 26, 50, 73, 75, 76, and we hope not 2004.
1: Well, the yellow flag is out, and it looks like they may be grabbing the checkered flag. Let's wait and see. Now it's beginning to rain. It is starting to rain heavier. Chris Denari in turn number four.
15: Yes, it is much heavier than it was just a couple of minutes ago when you talked to me. There are more umbrellas going up here in turn four, and you can see a few more wet spots on the track, so it is raining much heavier here in turn four, and we'll just have to see what the call is.
1: So now the decision will have to be made. We're being told that the report from the pace car driver is that we are losing the color of the racetrack, which means, Dave Wilson, that the track is now becoming damp enough to change the color, and that, of course, means that the racing surface is going to be wet. I believe this one might be over, and Buddy Rice may have won from the pole here at the Indianapolis Motor Speedway today, Memorial Day weekend 2004. The white flag will come out. Brian Howard's got it in hand. The yellow is waving. He will show them the furled white flag. It appears next time by Buddy Rice is going to win the 88th Indy 500.
4: You think he'll get Law and Letterman's show?
1: I think he'll get an invite. I believe he'll get an invite. Chris Economaki.
2: Well, just think of this. It wasn't too long ago that Buddy Rice was fired by Eddie Cheever for non-performance. Think about that as Buddy Rice heads for the biggest payoff of his lifetime.
1: And you're exactly right. It is kind of ironic that it was Eddie Cheever who last won this race as an American, and it will be Buddy Rice as he will come across the line in tow by that Chevrolet 2004 Chevrolet pace car that will be parked in his garage when it's all said and done. The white and yellow will wave. Buddy Rice can begin celebrating, and we'll be going back downstairs to hear from Bobby Rahal, Scott Remke, and the entire crew. An American driver has started on pole, and an American driver has won the Indianapolis 500-mile race. Jerry Baker, your winner is in turn number one.
9: Is Mike going slowly, and Tony Kanaan pulls up on the outside as a congratulatory representation, but Buddy is in that short shoot. And back to you, my friend.
1: Adam Alexander, your first one up there in turn two has been a fun one. Buddy Rice is in front of you.
15: It's the month of May trifecta. He got the pole a couple of weeks ago on Thursday afternoon. He allowed his team to win the Carburation Day Pit Stop Challenge, and it looks like this afternoon, although it won't be 500 miles, your Indy 500 winner is going to be second-year man Buddy Rice.
1: Kevin Lee, you've got the winning team owner, Bobby Rahal.
10: Bobby is on the phone taking congratulations right now, and he has won as a driver. Now he has won as a car owner here with Buddy Rice. Bobby, what does this mean to you?
11: Well, it's sweet. You know, it kind of vindicates our desire to have three cars, and you know, and for Buddy, fantastic. The guy was dominant. Well, I think the gods are happy. For Buddy, I can't imagine a more deserving winner, and he drove to the front. He passed everybody, and just beautifully done.
10: Bobby Rahal, a winner as a driver, now as a car owner.
1: Mark James, the field's in front of you.
2: A lot of applause for Buddy Rice, a very deserving champion, unceremoniously dumped by Team Cheever last year. Buddy always kept the high road, even with the uncertainty going into the season, replacing Kenny Breck, not promised a ride. Buddy stayed positive, stayed on task, and now he is a champion at Indianapolis.
1: Chris Denary, Arizona's Buddy Rice, will make the final turn in front of you.
15: He was starting second, finished second in his debut in Michigan in 2002. Mike King, you'll call it the winner in 2004.
1: They will roll down this front straightaway for the final time. They will complete 180 laps. Buddy Rice from Phoenix, Arizona, wins from the pole position. He is the winner of the 88th Indianapolis 500-mile race. As flashbulbs light up the yard of bricks, Buddy Rice has won the Indy 500. Let's go downstairs to Kim Morris.
6: The rain falls and David Letterman watches. Congratulations.
17: Thank you very much. Nice job.
6: You said the rain made no difference at all. Were you convinced he was going to win anyway?
17: Oh, he was so strong, for heaven's sakes, and he...
6: He blows a kiss.
17: He led so effortlessly, and then after that one pit stop, he comes out in 16th, and your heart sinks a little bit, but Buddy's heart didn't sink at all, and he just kept gnawing at it, and running everybody down. The car was the strongest one in the field all day. I mean, it demonstrated that, opened up the early lead, and then we sit out for an hour and a half for rain. Nothing fazed him, nothing fazed the car. I mean, it was bound to happen. You know, 200 laps, 400 laps, I think it's still Buddy.
6: What does it feel like to win at Indy?
17: Well, it's just nuts. I don't belong here, for heaven's sakes. What am I doing here?
6: You're winning!
17: Yeah, it's unbelievable.
6: David Letterman.
1: David Letterman and Bobby Rahal, the Rahal Letterman Racing Team, Dave Wilson, have claimed the 88th Indianapolis 500-mile race. What a celebration it's going to be in the Circle City tonight.
4: Oh, man, and that is such a neat thing, too. I mean, those are good, hardworking guys, and it's neat. Hopefully they'll run a couple cars all season. Heck, who knows? But, you know, I just wonder what kind of feeling Kenny Brack has in his heart right now, in his stomach right now. I know he wishes he were in that 15 car, but that's an amazing deal, and that win takes Buddy Rice from 7th to a tie for 3rd in points.
1: My goodness. And, Chris Economaki, you said it earlier. How unlikely is this that a driver who 4 months ago had no idea where he was going to be employed in 2004, he's won two poles this season, and now he has won the biggest race in the world, the biggest race of his career.
2: He's wearing his hat on right, too. That's another big change. You know, I got to say this about the Indy Racing League and its rule changes for this year's race. There's something to say about slow racing. You couldn't see a better competition than we did today. And the fact that there were so many minor incidents tells me that the drivers now are winning the races rather than the cars. And we have to say that Buddy Rice is a perfect example of the master of his machine. He's coming down the track now to receive the accolades of the crowd. And his life will change from this moment onward. So our congratulations to Buddy Rice of Phoenix, Arizona, winner of the 2004 Indianapolis 500-mile Classic.
1: And the Argent Mortgage Pioneer crew comes down to welcome him as he makes the left turn that every driver wants to make, and that's the one off of pit lane into victory circle here. And boy, I tell you what, this is going to be one joyous celebration. You know, Dave Wilson, Buddy Rice does a great job of hiding his emotions. He never shows you a whole lot. I have a feeling we might see a different side of Buddy Rice in this victory lane celebration.
4: Well, I hope so, man, because he certainly has deserved it. That whole team has. And he is a great young man. I mean, and last year we've talked about it here this evening, about he had some trouble. You know, they weren't getting along at Achiever Racing. They really weren't meshing. They weren't very successful. But he was never a pain. He was always a gentleman when you needed to talk to him. And a well-deserved win here for this young man.
1: That is fantastic. And, folks, as the rain comes down harder, we do know that there are an awful lot of you, thousands of you listening to our broadcast here today that are attending this race live. We would like to caution you that obviously some surfaces are going to be slick. There is a little bit of lightning in the area. We would like to ask that you be very, very careful as you make your way back to your car and maybe just take a few minutes to grab some shelter and wait for this part of this storm to pass, because momentarily it is going to be raining very, very hard here at the Indianapolis Motor Speedway. But I don't think the rain or the thunder is going to dampen anything downstairs. Jim Murphy, quite a celebration going on down there with this Ray Hall Letterman squad.
18: It's just about to erupt. Victory Lane has been moved inside because of the rain. The car now being backed into the green room in the bay gates of the pagoda. The BorgWarner Trophy sitting just to the rear of the car. Now they're putting the car down the ground, and there he is. He's beginning to climb out of the cockpit, and the BorgWarner wreath being placed. You can hear it. I don't need to say a word. Buddy Rice stands on the car. It is high fives all around. A great scene. We'll get a word with our winner in a few minutes, Mike. What a wonderful scene down here in Victory Lane.
1: And he will be presented the BorgWarner Trophy, and, of course, his likeness will be affixed to what is has been, Donald Davidson, a recently redesigned, at least the base of the BorgWarner Trophy, has been redesigned enough to fit winners for the next, I believe it's, what, 40 years?
7: I think it goes up through 2034. You know what, Buddy Rice is...
1: no relation.
7: Is a throwback to years past where we had a long streak going with drivers with short names, four or five letters, a driver from Arizona with four letters, and a January birth date. So if you look back through the records, you see there's been quite a few people that have fitted into some of those categories.
1: So Dr. Jerry Punch has now got the winner downstairs. Let's go to Victory Lane to hear from Buddy Rice.
8: Has won the 88th running of the Indianapolis 500. He puts the huge Firestone hat on in the wreath and gets high fives from this Ray Hall Letterman crew. Scott Remke, the general manager, and now Buddy, the ceremonial sip of milk, indicative of the winner here at Indianapolis. Hey, Buddy, you began today first, and you finished today first. Congratulations on an outstanding effort.
19: Least amount of mistakes, and we had to go through some diversity. We had a little bit of an issue in one of the pit stops, but hey, these guys been fighting all year. We had a couple of these deals won, and just had little mishaps and stuff that was none of our own fault, so this is great.
8: Recap your life for us and the dreams you had over the early years to get to where you are today.
19: This is just great right now with everybody, what they've done for me and my family and everything to help me out. This is it's pretty unbelievable.
8: The rain made no difference. You had them covered. You were the strongest car all day.
19: We knew we had it all month. We had it at a, you know, we've had it before. We were strong. We knew it. We didn't panic when we had our bit of an issue, but, you know, this is, it's racing and anything can happen, so it's great.
8: Well, today his life will change forever. 28-year-old Phoenix, Arizona driver Buddy Rice becomes the 63rd different driver to win the Indianapolis 500. Terry?
1: So once again, Dr. Jerry Punch, and we would like to, of course, direct this to all of those hundreds and thousands of fans here at the Indianapolis Motor Speedway that are listening to our live broadcast. We would like to ask that you leave the grandstand area as soon as possible. There is dangerous weather in the area. So as opposed to staying in the grandstand to seek shelter, we would like to ask, as has the Indianapolis Motor Speedway management, they have asked you to exit the grandstand as safely and as quickly as possible. So we want to make sure that everyone gets home safely, and there is some dangerous weather approaching. We do have a tornado warning here in the Speedway area. So once again, some dangerous weather in the area. Dan Weldon ran a great race today. He winds up third. He is with Kim Morris.
6: Was this the most trying race you've ever had to compete in?
20: Yeah, you know, it's fantastic to come, where did I come? Third at the Indianapolis 500, but you know, when you work so hard and you miss it by so little, it's it's kind of disappointing in a way, but you know what, Buddy Rice had a really strong month, and you know, you couldn't, for anybody out of our team, you couldn't have a better winner other than him. And I mean, it's great for Honda, but I think the team, both teams, certainly the Klein Tools Jim Beam car was strong. You could see Tony's 7-Eleven car was strong. All of us were strong today, so it was a very good team effort.
0: So you're making some huge moves on the outside. Seemed kind of risky to ask, but apparently you felt comfortable making those.
20: Yeah, it's a difficult race, and this race you got to hang it out to win it, and Buddy certainly did that, but I was trying to keep with him.
0: You were hanging it out there, came home third today. Congratulations.
20: Thank you.
0: This is Dan Weldon. Let's go now to Dave Argabright.
12: Well, whatever disappointment Tony Kanaan is feeling, he's handling it like a gentleman. There's that beautiful smile. Tony, is it tougher to come so close and it slip away than to miss it by a lot?
21: Well, I think so, but, you know, this is racing, and when we came here, we expect that. And I believe in my feelings that the best car and the best driver have to win the race, this race, because it's the best race on the earth. And the best car and the best driver definitely won this race today. He drove a hell of a race. He had a hell of a car, so I think he deserved it. I tried. I didn't have enough speed to fight with him, so I'll take second, and you know, we just need to go and work harder next year to get more speed.
12: Well, it was a great effort. I want to shake that hand. What a classy run for Tony Kanaan.
18: On victory lane, Buddy Rice, with about 140 laps in the books, you got the go sign. You were back in the pack, and you started moving around cars left and right. Tell me about that run to the front.
19: You know, it's just an unbelievable team, Ray Hall Letterman, with their sponsors, Argent, Pioneer, and Syntrex. I mean, this is just what we've come here to do, came here to win. Honda's been unbelievable power all year long. We knew it was the motor to have. Bob's had the right decision on switching chassis over to this G-Force. It's been the combination to have, and it's just been a, we knew it was coming. We knew we had the car this month, and we always throw it down when we need to.
18: Well, they won the pole, they won the pit stop contest, but now they've won the Indianapolis 500. That's Letterman Rahal, and your winner, Buddy Rice.
1: So the Rahal Letterman team celebrating in what is a makeshift victory lane, as some serious weather now threatening the area here, specifically where we are, 16th and Georgetown and Speedway, but we still have some recapping to do. So thousands of fans now heading to their cars in the rain here at the Indianapolis Motor Speedway, and I might mention that it's the third time today that it's rained. However, the race, the 88th Indy 500, is in the books. Back at the Indianapolis Motor Speedway, this is my 18th year here, and I can easily say that this will go down as my most memorable Indy 500. Donald Davidson, Dave Wilson, Mike King with you. We're on the ninth floor of the Bombardier Pagoda. Unfortunately, we will not be able to get final comments from Jerry Baker in turn one, Adam Alexander in turn number two, Mark James in turn number three, and Chris Denary in turn number four for their own personal safety. We had to bring them down from the corners, and let me just say what a great job they did today. Boy, Dave, I tell you, that was so much fun. Some of the lap-by-lap action today will go down as probably some of the best that this track has ever seen.
4: Yeah, I mean, I think the finish probably would have equaled 82, 92, or Ooh. Any of the fabulous finishes that we've had here at the Indianapolis Motor Speedway in years previous. But from racing, from the start to the finish, it was just unbelievable. I mean, I had never seen them 3, 4, 5, 6 wide like that.
1: In the end, it was all about strategy, so it turned out to be quite a day indeed. Here's your full field rundown. Buddy Rice is your winner. Tony Kanaan is second. Dan Weldon is third. Brian Herta. So the Andretti Green team goes second, third, and fourth with Kanaan, Weldon, and Herta. That is something else. I tell you, that is a team. They've got their stuff together. Bruno Junqueira winds up fifth. Vitor Mira is sixth, Adrian Fernandez seventh, Scott Dixon is eighth, Elio Castroneves winds up ninth, his worst finish day by a long right. way here at yes. the Indianapolis Motor Speedway, but still in the top 10. Roger Yasukawa wound up 10th, and Kosuke Matsura, the talented rookie from Aichi, Japan, winds up in 11th place. Alex Barron was 12th, Scott Sharp was 13th, Dario Franchitti was 14th, Felipe Giafone was 15th. Rookie Jeff Simmons wound up 16th, so the two rookies remaining as far as running at the end, Matsura and Simmons, very respectable days, and we'll talk more to Donald Davidson about that momentarily. Alan Sir Jr. was 17th, Thomas Schechter was 18th, Tor Takagi was 19th, Richie Hearn was 20th, Sarah Fisher was 21st, Robbie McGee 22nd, Buddy Lazier 23rd, Marty Roth was 24th, Darren Manning wound up 25th, Sam Hornish Jr. was 26th, Greg Ray 27th, PJ Jones came home 28th, Robbie Gordon slash Jacques Lazier, they both drove the car today, Robbie leaving after the completion of the earlier session where we saw 27 laps completed before the rains came. He winds up 29th. Then you've got Mark Taylor 30th, Ed Carpenter 31st, Larry Foyt 32nd, and A.J. Foyt the 4th, 33rd. Once again, we had eight rookies in the field. Only two finished the race, Donald Davidson. I don't know. That's probably by no means a record. But certainly the two rookies that completed the race, they fared very well. And I've got to assume at this point that Kosuke Matsura will wind up Rookie of the Year, and it will be the second year running that a Japanese driver has won Rookie of the Year at the Indy 500.
7: Indeed, and the other thing, too, is that we probably overlooked. Fourth place and seventh place is Brian Herter and Adrian Fernandez. This is the first time they've driven in the 500 for 9 years.
1: Wow.
7: So it's a rather unusual pattern there. In fact, there was a lot of very strange things about this field, and certainly the race today will be very, very memorable. Happy 40th anniversary to me, and thank you for having me up here.
1: Indeed, happy 40th anniversary to you. And you know what was interesting, as we talked throughout the day about how the rain and the clouds and everything accentuated the color in the stands, Donald, I was taken, because I've never seen a race end quite this late at the Speedway, but I was taken at just how bright the flash bulbs were and all the cameras that went off when Buddy Rice took the checkered flag.
7: I mean, even Ray Haroon finished 2 hours ago. You know?
1: Oh, my. So as we approach 6:30 here in Indianapolis and 7:30 on the East Coast, let's take another break. And when we come back, we'll check in with Dave Wilson. We'll update you on IndyCar Series points as now we get set to wrap up the month of May and head to Texas Motor Speedway, our home away from home, for the Bombardier 500. Well, the fans that have attended this race today are to be commended on a grand, grand scale. They have dealt with a little bit of everything. They had to bring their rain goggles. They had to bring their sunscreen. They've had to sit patiently and wait through rain delays. They have had to watch the track be dried. Now there is a tornado warning in the area, which, of course, that's no fun at all. And we do not want to have Donald tell anyone to run for their lives.
7: But I think just heard the sirens going.
1: Is that right? Well, I mean, you know, we're kind of making light of it, the fact that this is very similar to the weather we encountered on pole day a year ago. But we do, once again, for all of you listening, and there are many of you listening to us on our Indianapolis flagship of affiliate WIBC and on 97.1 as you are in your cars, and we see the traffic jams as folks are leaving the car lots. Please be patient and allow everyone plenty of time to get out. You know, there is serious weather, and I hear the sirens, too. There is serious weather in the area, and we want everyone to get home safe and sound. Dave, this changes the points pretty dramatically, as you mentioned. Buddy Rice gains four spots just like that, and we're only one-fourth of the way through the 2004 IndyCar Series season.
4: Well, yeah, Dan Weldon retains the lead in the IndyCar points. This is unofficial, but he retains it by 1 point over his teammate, Tony Kanaan. So it's Weldon, Kanaan, with Kanaan just 1 point back. 29 points back, a tie for third, Elio Castroneves and the Indy 500 champion, Buddy Rice. Scott Dixon, a nice run for him, finishing in he is now fifth in points. Darren Manning is sixth, Brian Hurd is seventh, Tora Takagi 8th. Sam Hornish Jr. drops to 9th. Alex Barron into 10th position. Kosuke Matsura still in the 11th spot there and the leader in the Bombardier Rookie of the Year Award contest there. Scott Sharp now in 12th. Thomas Schechter drops to 13th. Dario Franchitti is in the 14th position. Greg Ray 15th. A.J. Foyt the 4th 16th. Mark Taylor 17th. Eddie Carpenter 18th. Adrian Fernandez now 19th. Robbie Buell still 20th. Vitor Mira 21st. And Roger Yasukawa is 22nd in the points.
1: Donald Davidson, any way to know, is this the latest finishing 500 perhaps?
7: Oh, well.
1: Is it going to be close?
7: It would be the latest in terms of the winner, yes, but it wouldn't be the latest in terms of anybody running at the end.
15: Right.
7: They used to let the cars, the cars were required to go the complete distance in order to claim a prize. And in 1912, the 10th place prize was claimed by Ralph Mulford. I'm not making this up. 8 hours and 53 minutes, and the average speed was 56.29 miles per hour.
15: Oh, my. And we thought we had a bad day.
7: And that would be around now with what was then a 10 o'clock start.
4: They must have had a lot of commercials to get in. So they just kept him going.
15: Speaking of that, we're going to take our last break, and when we come back, and we're going to sort through some more numbers with Dave Wilson as far as caution flags, number of cars running at the end, cars on the lead lap, so on and so forth, when we come back to the world's greatest race course to wrap up the 88th Indy 500. Back at the Indianapolis Motor Speedway, the 2004 Indianapolis 500, the 88th running of this great race, is in the book. And Buddy Rice from Phoenix, Arizona, has won it, and he won it 20 laps shy of completion because of the rain that came for the third time today and brought out the yellow and checkers simultaneously at lap 180. So the checkered flag waves with 180 laps complete. So Buddy Rice completes a total of 450 miles today here at the Indianapolis Motor Speedway. Dave Wilson, as far as drivers that had good runs, there were lots of them, and certainly you take a look and 14 cars on the lead lap, this would have been unheard of 15 years ago at the Indianapolis Motor Speedway.
4: Most certainly, and it was more like 18, 19, or 20 or more most of the race. So pretty amazing that they could get that many guys. So competitive, and again, they changed the cars to make them slow them down and to make them a little harder to drive. We heard all month guys talking about how it was harder to hit that sweet spot, but boy, did they hit the sweet spot today. Buddy Rice, 91 laps out of the 180. He leads a little over half of the laps, so
15: wow.
4: A great job by him. Tony Kanaan led 28 laps today. Dan Weldon led 26, and Sam Hornish led 9 in a fruitful effort there, but a fabulous job by everybody. I think everybody should be very proud of the effort they put forth.
15: So Ray Hall Letterman sweeps the month, and it's one of those rare occasions,
4: right,
15: Donald, where one team comes in and wins the whole thing. That is for certain, but they won the pole. They win the Checkers Rallies pit stop competition. They win the race. They won everything there was to win this month of May.
7: I think Rick Beers and Penske did that once. And can we quickly look at the nationalities?
15: Yes.
7: In the top 12? Okay, here's the top 12 nationalities. United States, Brazil, Great Britain, United States, Brazil, Mexico, New Zealand, Brazil, Japan, United States.
15: So there it is. That's the way they wind up nationality-wise. Once again, we want to remind all of you that are in the vicinity here of the Indianapolis Motor Speedway to please be careful and to exit as safely as you possibly can. There are plenty of very safe areas around the Indianapolis Motor Speedway in the walk tunnels where if you do not feel comfortable in your car, you can find a safe place there, and we invite you to stay put there until perhaps some of this severe weather passes. But my goodness, what a day. There really isn't a whole lot to say about a race like this other than the fact that it's going to be so memorable. But then again, every time I walk into this place, I think just how lucky I am to be a part of a happening at the Indianapolis Motor Speedway. So we're going to say farewell to you. We appreciate you hanging with us all day long. 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Our pit producer was Brian Livingston. Affiliate relations by John Royer. Our turn announcers today, and a great job by Jerry Baker, Adam Alexander, Mark Janes, and Kristen Airy. The turn spotters, Ramona Baker, Gary Alexander, Don Rickert, and Jeff Savage. Our pit reporters, Kim Morris, Jim Murphy, and Kevin Lee.
1: The pit spotters were Patrick Steffen and Steve Emmel. Commentary by Chris Economaki of National Speed Sport News. Our driver analyst was Kenny Breck. Alongside in the booth was Dave Wilson. Our historian is Donald Davidson. And our thanks to Dave Argabright joining us for his first time on the Indianapolis Motor Speedway Radio Network. 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
5: This is Kings of Speed. Glimpses of the Indianapolis 500, past and present. I'm Paul Page. Car owner Andy Granatelli had been trying to win the Indianapolis 500 for years. In 1969, he entered 11 cars. But due to structural failures, he ended up with one backup car. Mario Andretti was the driver. He came home number one.
22: Well, all I can say, our prayers and a lot of our friends' prayers were answered finally today. The car just ran perfectly. We had a little problem with heating at first, but I just paced myself as much as I could, and it paid off, I guess.
5: Mario Andretti went on to become a world driving champion. For Granatelli, it was...
23: fantastic. Now I am Mr. 500. It was fantastic. What a driver.
5: Mario Andretti, winner in 1969. Stay tuned for more of those moments that have made the Indianapolis 500 the greatest spectacle in racing.
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0: It's about to begin. 800 left-hand turns at speeds over 225 miles an hour. 200 laps, 500 miles. 32 men and one woman are about to make that Sunday afternoon drive on a road that leads to glory in the Indianapolis 500-mile race. This will be the 98th time the trip has been made. Six of the 33 have made the trip before and won. They know what an Indianapolis 500 win means. Seven are about to start down that road for the first time. The secrets of the 500-mile drive will be made plain very soon. 20 are veterans who have tried but come up short. Since the first Indianapolis 500 in 1911, 749 drivers have tried. 68 have won. It's not easy or for the faint of heart. Winning here means you put everything on the line and beyond, all the time knowing there is a monster lurking behind those walls. There is a yard of paving bricks on the home straightaway. They hearken a time when the entire track was brick. Crossing those bricks first is the goal in 500 miles. From where will this year's winner come? Will it be Elio Castroneves, the bright-eyed, likable man who loves everything life has to offer? He is trying to become only the fourth man to win here four times. Or will it be a third-generation driver like Marco Andretti, the shy smile and remarkable resemblance to his grandfather Mario, who won this race 45 years ago? Consider Pippa Mann from England, the lone woman in the field. She joins three of her countrymen in the race. 16 drivers are from outside the United States, including Mikhail Alushin from Moscow, the first Russian to race at Indianapolis. None of this matters to the 2.5-mile oval. It doesn't know who they are, just that they will race inches from each other at incredible speeds. Each time around is another step on the road to history. There are 500 miles to go, and the journey begins now.
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0: 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Welcome live to Indianapolis. I'm Paul Page, and in the next few hours, a time-honored event, the largest single-day spectator sporting event, will capture the attention of race fans worldwide. It is customary here to use the words good morning, good afternoon, or good night, depending on where in the world you are. It is proper because there is literally no place on the planet you cannot hear the scream of the engines and the roar of the crowd. Today, I welcome you to Indianapolis and the Motor Speedway. You are here on the grounds with us, the world's greatest race course. Today's crowd is huge. The crowd that came out yesterday for the public drivers meeting surprised everyone. And today, the weather is perfect. There are so many stories to tell, and our broadcast team is poised and ready. and we are ready for 500 miles. And back live at Indianapolis, the cars, the 11 rows of three, are already on the main straightaway, surrounded by friends and well-wishers and, of course, their crews, their team members. Well, you know, one of those cars holds our regular driver analyst, Pippa Mann, who you hear on broadcast the rest of the season. But she's driving in the race today, starting 22nd. So we have a new voice joining the Indianapolis Motor Speedway Radio Network, the 92 Indy Lights champion in IndyCar. He scored two wins, one at New Hampshire, the other at Walt Disney World, then became an owner with some success, and in 2007 became a broadcaster and now makes his debut on our radio network. Robbie Buell, we welcome you.
2: Well, it's great to be here, and for the 500 to be part of it and be part of the broadcast team on race day, it's perfect. The weather's fantastic. You couldn't ask for better conditions. And we had qualifying last week. Fantastic qualifying, the new format of everything. But none of that matters now. Even carb day, you know, you could post the fastest time, be in the top five carb day. Makes you feel good about your car. But none of that matters now. It's all about race day. It's a whole different style of racing. It's strategies. It's anticipating ahead. It's hitting your marks in the pits. It's having the right timing when the yellows happen, when they don't happen. You know, there's that luck factor to have, you know, that little bit that may just put you up in that lead pack.
0: Yeah, about the end of the 200th mile, they go into unknown territory because we haven't been 500 miles. There's 300 miles that really hasn't even been tested in these cars this year. And so that's where some of those things begin to happen, isn't it?
2: It is. And, you know, if last year's race is any indication of what we're going to see this year, it's going to be probably a record number of lead changes. We had 68 lead changes last year. These cars draft really well. The lead car pokes a big hole in the air and allows all the cars behind them to stay right there. But also, what it does in terms of a car that's trailing the lead car, he can stay right behind him because it's the way the air comes off the back wing of these cars. It's not very turbulent, so it allows those cars in that train, whether it's three cars in the train or 15 cars, you can stay right behind the car and your car handles well because the wind doesn't swirl too badly when you're right behind it.
0: What about the drivers? You've been in the garage area this morning. How do they feel? How do they prepare? How different are each of them?
2: Well, they're absolutely all different. They all have their different routines. But most every driver, you have a lot of sponsors and people that want to say hello to the driver. And the drivers are pretty good about that in the garage area as, you know, there was all kinds of people storming through the garages. The drivers, you know, when it's time to race, they hit the light switch and off they go. For me as a driver, you know, I was thinking about all the different things as a team owner, doing some of the TV, being up here in the radio booth with you guys, is this is a lot more taxing and challenging than driving because when I drove, all I did is drive. That was my ultimate focus.
0: Well, in the field, all of the drivers save one will drive 500 miles, but Kurt Busch plans an 1,100-mile run. The NASCAR star will start 12th here, and you'll be driving a light gray and black number 26, driving for Andretti Racing. He is Kurt Busch, the 2004 NASCAR Cup champion, and he's with Nick.
3: And he has a fantastic car to drive today for Andretti Autosport. Kurt Busch has just made his way out of the Andretti garage and is making his way out towards the grid, signing a handful of autographs for a lot of fans as we make our way towards the grid. Kurt, this day, can you sum up the emotions and the nerves that you're feeling today?
4: Well, it's exciting. I mean, it's the Indianapolis 500, and I've never been in one before. You know, I've run a 15 Daytona 500s. That's kind of the experience that I'm leaning on right now on just the fun part of it, the excitement, the pressure. And, you know, once we get in the car, it's race mode. And I've got to do a good job protecting my car the first half of the race.
3: This Memorial Day weekend, though, so much more on your mind. You said that time and time again, this double is all for the troops.
4: It's been great, just all the support through the Armed Forces Foundation and what we do to create awareness for PTSD. There's a larger struggle out there that our military goes through. So it's a lot of fun to represent today and try to draw awareness, as well as when I feel like I'm overwhelmed with this task, of 1,100 miles. So I got to pull deep from within and give it my best effort.
3: Soak it in and enjoy, my friend.
4: Thank you.
3: That's Kurt Busch. He'll start 12th today. What a story, Paul Page. 1,100 miles. A driver's doing the double once again at Indianapolis and Charlotte.
0: And we look forward to his run here today. When we come back, we'll meet our pole sitter and talk, too, with our defending champion. And back live at Indianapolis as we move closer and closer to that command of drivers, start your engines, and then this field of 33 will be on their way. We mentioned there are so many good stories here. One of them, of course, is the pole sitter, Ed Carpenter, who has now back-to-back poles. So let's meet the drivers who will be a major part of today's run and start with Nick Yeoman.
3: Well, for the second straight year, Ed Carpenter will lead the field to the green for the 98th running of the Indianapolis 500. I mean, Ed, this is kind of becoming old hat, or is the emotion of winning the pole still there for you?
5: Oh, it's still there. You know, I mean, it's I don't know that something like anything involved with the Indy 500 ever becomes old hat. So, you know, just excited to get going and hopefully put in a good effort today.
3: What do you expect from this race today? I mean, we saw a record amount of lead changes a year ago. You don't expect to be able to keep that car up front all day, do you?
5: I would like to. I mean, that's always the goal. You know, and I don't even know if I expect the race this year to be exactly like it was last year. You know, it's warmer, and I expect the track temps to be warmer. And that could totally change the type of race that it is, just because last year was a cool day. Track temps were low. You know, conditions like that. Our cars have more grip, which makes everyone's car a little better, you know, so it'll be interesting to see how the race plays out today.
3: When we drop the green flag here, who do you look at as the biggest competition? I mean, this field is stacked, but do you have an eye on a couple drivers or teams?
5: You know, for me, yeah, I mean, you said it is a stacked field, but I think you've got to look to guys

0: Coming back here for the first time since you won it all in 2000 on the Oval for the Indianapolis 500. You have a story the first time you saw the BorgWarner Trophy a couple days ago. What did you see when you saw it?
1: I saw my face on it. I mean, I've seen it before, but I hadn't really paid too much attention. And it was kind of funny. It was like, oh, where is it? Oh, it's around there on the side, you know?
0: A little validation that, oh, yeah, by the way, I did win it back in 2000. I don't know.
1: Yeah, it's pretty cool. I think, you know, it was really cool when I won it. It was a special event. It was kind of weird because we were running, you know, a car championship at the time when the series were split, and my focus was to really defend the championship.
0: See if we can do it all over again today.
1: I hope so.
0: To Michael Young.
2: Thank you, Dave. First, we're with the reigning champion of the Indianapolis 500, Tony Kanaan. Remember vividly when we were at Belle Isle in Detroit, you said, I can't wait to be introduced as an Indianapolis 500 champion. How has winning this race changed your life?
3: I mean, it changed it a lot. It's been a full year now, and I got to enjoy all the, you know, all the prizes and all the glamour of winning. So for me, it was a long time coming. I've tried for so many years and had so many disappointments here that it felt good.
2: What was the most vivid memory of that day for you?
3: That day, I think, was my victory lap after I got out of the car and drank the milk. I hopped in a pace car and everybody stayed. You know, I never knew that wasn't like a common thing to do because I never really stayed to watch whoever had won the 500 to do their victory lap just because you were sad that you didn't win. And a lot of people had told me that people just would get up and leave and everybody stayed. And being that close to the fans and getting all that energy and see so many people happy for me because I had won. You know, I was like, I started to question and appreciate a lot more that I always did my fans because they're genuinely happy just for me. They were not benefiting from it. I was. And that's definitely something that I will never forget.
2: Is there something that you learned in that race last year that you said, this is the key to winning here at Indianapolis?
3: Nah. Yeah, I think the key is to come back here every year. That's the key. That's what I've learned. You know, for 12 years we tried and we couldn't do it. So finally did it. So just as long as I said that before, but as long as I have a chance to race in the Indy 500, I will have a chance to win.
2: Best of luck today.
3: Thank you.
2: TK, we'll start on the inside of row number 6. Let's go over to Dave Wilson.
4: Pippa, you do a great job behind the wheel. You're a veteran here at the Speedway, but you've done a great job on the radio network, too, bringing people, telling them what it's like to be a driver. You've done a great job on the radio network. How do you think you can paint that picture in your race car today for the fans listening on the Indianapolis Motor Speedway radio network?
5: Well, hopefully you guys will only be coming to me when we're under yellow. So I'm putting a lot of trust in you guys in the booth not to bug me in the Susan G. Komen car when we're under green because I'm pretty sure you would get some inappropriate language if you did that. But I'm really looking forward to the experience and I can't wait to speak to the fans out there on the track.
4: Well, and of course, this is a big race for you, obviously the Indy 500, but also your partnership with Susan G. Komen. Tell us about that.
5: It's been fantastic to be able to bring this partnership with Susan G. Komen to the Indy 500, and it's been a lot of fun, too. I never thought that I would be proud to be walking around decked out pretty much head to toe in pink, but I've crossed that bridge, and as it's for a good cause, I am now proud. Also, we have a pledge site set up. So this pink race car and pink program is not only out there raising awareness, it's also out there raising money, too. And we have a pledge site at racewithpippa.com, whereby anyone listening could actually go there now and join me in the race by pledging some laps. And that money goes directly back to Susan G. Komen to fund their work.
4: Radio Network's favorite, Pippa Mann. Good luck today.
5: Thank you so much.
6: Some of the best reporters in the field are Exergen pit reporters, and they will give you an accurate read throughout the day. This update has been brought to you by Exergen, changing the way the world takes temperatures. Now here's Mark James with the Advance Auto Parts one more time. It's going to be a look back at the Verizon IndyCar race that occurred here just a couple of weeks ago. And, Robbie, it was a very, very interesting race. I was surprised at the crowd.
7: It was a fantastic race, and you talk to the drivers love the track, and all the camera angles, the speedway looked spectacular at that.

0: event. So let's go one more time and look back at the last Verizon IndyCar race at the Grand Prix of Indianapolis. Mark James.
1: What Indy giveth, Indy can take it away. No one is more aware of that than first-time pole sitter Sebastian Saavedra. The field settled in on the main straight for the first Grand Prix of Indianapolis and prepared for a standing start. As the lights flashed green, Saavedra's car stalled, and in a flash, his day was done.
2: I'm very disappointed, to be honest. We just need to see and keep improving on it, because this cannot continue happening. Very, very painful.
1: Mikael Aloshin and Carlos Munoz struck Saavedra's disabled machine. Neither would continue. Fortunately, none of the drivers were injured. Ryan Hunter-Reay would lead the first nine circuits. Then front row starter Jack Hawksworth flexed some muscle, slipping by Hunter-Reay and leading until lap 27. Varied pit strategies would rotate the lead among Hawksworth, Hunter-Reay, Elio Castroneves, and Justin Wilson. On lap 41, two drivers with an already contentious history added to that. Will Power and Scott Dixon hooked up in turn three. Power continued on. Dixon would fall a lap down. Martin Plowman and Frank Montani brought out a full course caution on lap 48. They collided in turn seven. On the lap 50 restart, Graham Rahal's day ended, and he wasn't the least bit subtle about who was to blame.
3: I just got drilled by Montoya. Absolutely crushed me. And he's a lap down, and that's what really ticks me off, is why he's even racing that hard.
1: Fuel strategies continued to play out. Elio would lead through lap 69. Then Bourdais took a turn to the point. A scary moment during the closing stages. James Hinchcliffe was struck in the helmet by a piece of debris. He would safely pull off the course and was later diagnosed with a concussion. On lap 71, Oriol Servia assumed the lead, but by lap 77 would need a splash of fuel. Simon Pagenaud had led only lap 44 prior to taking over on lap 78. He would squeeze every precious drop of fuel needed to make it to the end. The winner of the first Grand Prix of Indianapolis, Pagenaud, picked up his third win in less than a year.
2: Man, it was amazing. The car was just very, very good. So I managed to do a lot of good lap time despite that much fuel saving. And here, looking at the Pagoda is very special. I hope I can reproduce it in 2 weeks.
1: Coming off a strong performance at Barber, Ryan Hunter-Reay was back on the podium in second, with Elio Castroneves finishing third. Sebastian Bourdais was fourth. Charlie Kimball completes the top five. Time of the race just over 2 hours after four cautions for 19 laps. 13 lead changes among seven drivers. Race control issuing four penalties. The points race heating up. Will Power leads Hunter-Reay by a single point. Pagenaud is just six behind. 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Shop one more time.
0: Of course, it's been everywhere in the media that a now-retired Dario Franchitti is going to drive the pace car to bring the field toward the green flag. What many people don't know is after that, he can just watch the race, and the chore goes over to three-time winner Johnny Rutherford, who is with Dave First right now.
4: That's right. We're standing here with Lone Star JR, who actually would like to file a complaint. He has yet to see Dario Franchitti so far this morning, right?
5: Yeah, all month.
4: Oh, wait, all month?
5: I haven't seen him all month. He hasn't. We've tried to get together so I could show him, just the little points of the driving the pace car to start the race, and I'm sure he's not going to be a problem, but it's a little annoying not have him here to even right now.
4: Well, you're the veteran in the group. Maybe you should just toss him out, make sure that he doesn't do this today.
5: Well, I could do that, but some people frown on that because they think Dario is a three-time winner. Well, gee, I think I remember me being three-time winner too.
4: Yeah, exactly.
5: Yeah, anyway, no, it's a great day. The crowd is building. I had a chance to drive the 1939 and 1940 winner of the race, the Maserati that Wilbur Shaw drove earlier on a parade lap, and I can understand why he won two in a row with that thing. It's a nice car.
4: It was a beautiful car, and it's always memorable watching those machines out here in the 2.5 mile oval. Here's the thing, though. At the end of the day, a lot of people are saying Elio Castroneves might win this race, which means you lose one of the drivers in the three-time club.
5: Well, that's the name of the game. You try to win as many of these as you can, and if it hadn't rained in 75, I would have won three in a row been a four-time now. So, what if? Anyway, no, I think it's good for him to have the opportunity. And, of course, he's young enough. He could also be a five-time winner. So, I cheer him on, but, there's a lot of opportunities in that field out there today.
4: Great to catch up with you. Have a great afternoon.
5: Thank you very much.
4: Johnny Rutherford, really excited, Paul Page, about being on the radio network because he asked, well, I'm on the radio network right now with Paul Page? I said, yes, you are.
0: Well, Johnny might not be able to find Dario Franchitti, but Nick Yeoman can. Nick?
6: Let's grab a quick word with our pace car driver, Dario. What's this experience? What do you expect it to be like today?
7: I think it's going to be a great race for us to watch. It's a little weird standing here. All these guys are getting ready. It's amazing to watch now that I'm sort of taking everything in. My job before was to block all this out and not be affected by it. But today I've been trying to soak it up. What a place. What an atmosphere. What a crowd. What an event. And I'm really lucky to be here. Lucky to be driving the pace car. And it's interesting watching these guys now and just see how focused everybody is.
6: What were you like before the race on down here on the grid? Just completely focused, stoic?
7: I wouldn't have seen any of this. By the time I left the bus, I was so completely zoned into what I was doing. I'd have a sleep back there in the green room around the back. I'd find a hiding spot, and I'd be ready to go. A lot different than now. I'm a lot more relaxed now. So all I got to do today is drive the pace car, try not to mess that up, and then get on the timing stand and see if I can help those target cars get up front.
6: Well, have a good one today. I know it's a tough situation, but we're glad to see you down here. Enjoy it.
7: Thanks, brother. It could be a lot worse, so I'm enjoying it.
6: Three-time Indy 500 winner Dario Franchitti set to drive the pace car today.
0: All of the staging is now in place. They're getting ready to start the introductions for the drivers for this, the 98th running of the Indianapolis 500-mile race. Back live at the Indianapolis Motor Speedway. In just a few moments, it will be Jim Nabors once again singing Back Home Again in Indiana. But Michael Young, it's going to be the last time.
8: Indeed, and for Jim Nabors, his final time here at the Indianapolis Motor Speedway. He was just warming up, and I got goosebumps. I almost dropped my microphone when you came across the stage. The fans stood on their feet to greet you this very last time. You're going to have a heck of a memory to capture all the moments you're going to have today.
9: I don't think I ever will, but, you know, I must say I've never felt so loved in my life. Everybody's been absolutely wonderful.
8: Of all your accomplishments in your storied career, where would you rank singing this song at this Indianapolis Motor Speedway?
9: Oh, it's one of the tops, truly.
8: And then?
9: I think that and Andy Griffith.
8: Two of my favorites. If you had a one time out here, one time singing this song, was there one moment that you remember more so than another?
9: I think the first one, because I didn't know the song. And they only asked me like 5 minutes before race time.
8: So that's how the tradition began, just a last-minute call on your end.
9: I thought I was going to sing the Star-Spangled Banner.
8: Well, best of luck today with Back Home Again. You are loved, and we will certainly miss you.
9: Thank you so much.
8: That's Jim Nabors, guys.
0: And that's one of the moments when you're here at the track, even if you're around the world, the tears tend to come to your eyes. We mentioned Robbie Buell earlier. Now here's Robbie with the Firestone drive to victory. What will it take to get to victory lane on those Firestone Firehawks?
10: Well, obviously, the start of this event, you know, three wide, going down into turn one. You got to get through turn one and that first lap cleanly. That's the simple one. But as competitive as this field is, I think the key to this race, the Firestone key to this race, is going to be track position after your last pit stop. So what does that mean? After you've made your last stop for this race, you want to be in that top five group. You may be a fast car, and if for some reason you're back in 12th position, you're not going to get up to that group because you're going to have 11 fast cars in front of you. So track position after that last stop. So the first three-quarters of this race, you're going to have to focus so that last stop is very quick. So if you can save fuel all race long and maybe not take as much fuel that last stop and get 1 second, that's going to give you that better track position to strike at the end of this race.
0: And we've heard many drivers talk about exactly that. The Firestone Drive to Victory is brought to you by Firestone. If your tires aren't working as hard as you do, they're not working hard enough. Whatever you drive, drive a Firestone. On the straightaway, down at the Yard of Bricks, they're introducing the drivers, and so let us introduce you to the 11 Rows of Three.
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36: 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Hildebrand, Sausalito, California.
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11: In the middle of the front row.
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11: And starting on pole.
44: Ed Carpenter, United States.
0: And one of those is looking for a fourth win. His name is Hélio Castroneves. He's with Nick.
6: Well, the drive for four starts with Hélio Castroneves starting fourth today in the Indianapolis 500. The challenge is always difficult, but how tough is it knowing that you got such a stacked field to go against to get that fourth Indy win?
7: Oh, well, I'm not thinking about my competitor. I'm thinking about what is in our control today. And certainly the weather looks great. It's awesome to be here again, and right now I got the best strategy guys in the business, which is Roger Penske, so I'm going to count on that big time and do what we've been doing the whole month.
6: How competitive do you expect this race to be when we drop the green flag today?
7: Extremely competitive. We have the difference in the field of speed. It's so close to each other, and I'm telling you, whoever is leading, it's going to be for a short period of time. So that's why you got to learn how to play the game.
6: Good luck today.
7: Thanks so much.
6: That's Hélio Castroneves. He starts fourth.
0: And interesting to me is, as he tries for his fourth win, one of his spotters out in turn three will be Rick Mears, a four-time winner. That's a pretty good combination going there. The drivers have now been introduced, and with us in the booth, he's been watching this race and memorizing most of it since 1964, is Donald Davidson. But Donald, we've lost some key figures in the past few months.
45: We have, Paul. Thank you very much indeed. Hello, everybody. On this Memorial Day weekend, we recognize the fact that five iconic people have all passed just within the last few months. Gary Bettenhausen, who came so close to winning the race in 1972 and got an amazing third with a shoestring budget team in 1980. Jack Brabham, now Sir Jack Brabham, three-time world champion, was a two-time world champion when he came here in 1961 with a car that was run rather unusual because the engine was in the rear. It was not a new idea, but this was the one that made it work. He finished ninth, and it changed the face of racing very quickly. Andy Granatelli, the greatest salesman the track has ever seen. Incredible impresario who finally became the winning entrant in 1969 with Mario Andretti. He bought the turbines here. He bought the Novis. And then two of the most legendary chief mechanics of all time, George Bignotti. What a lovely man he was. Seven wins in the Indianapolis 500. Two with Foyt, two with Al Unser, one with Graham Hill, one with Gordon Johncock, and one with Tom Sneva. And then A.J. Watson, another, what the Brits would call, a lovely bloke, four-time winning chief mechanic and the builder of seven winning cars, and probably the champion for having his designs ripped off with other people building his something similar to his. Like, for instance, the A.J. Foyt winner in 1961 was built by Floyd Trevis. It looks like a Watson. Did he have any arrangement? No. Did it bother him? No, he was just the nicest, most easygoing, gentlest person you could ever meet. So we paid homage to those five iconic people, amongst the greatest names in the history of the Indianapolis Motor Speedway.
0: Who had a remarkable impact on this race. Well, now we've moved to the point on the main straightaway where they are ready to get the people who have been visitors off of the track and leave only the crews with them to watch as we get ready for the start of the race. We'll be back in a moment. Back live at Indianapolis, the formal ceremonies are beginning. Martina McBride rendering America the Beautiful. And as we look up and down the main straightaway here, they've done a beautiful thing. Every car has a flag by it. If it's on the outside, the right side of the row, it's stars. And it's then red and white stripes for the next two rows. So the American flag is represented on the starting grid here at the Speedway. Now, what we want to do is take you right to your grandstand seat or standing in the pits or on the main straightaway and join us for these formal ceremonies.

0: Ladies and gentlemen, Martina McBride at the Indianapolis Motor Speedway. Ladies and gentlemen, please welcome to the victory podium Army General Frank Grass.
1: Ladies and gentlemen, it is a distinct pleasure to be here today at this great American racetrack, representing the incredible men and women of your United States Armed Forces. This Memorial Day weekend, we honor those who have paid the ultimate sacrifice, that have fallen. We honor their families who continue to sacrifice and pay respect for those who have fallen. I also want to recognize those continuing to serve in your United States military around the world today and their families. Thank you. Thank the American people, and may God bless America.
0: Race fans, please welcome back another great friend, Florence Henderson, as she performs God Bless America.

0: Let's hear it for Florence Henderson back at the Indianapolis 500.
1: Inside this tomb lie the remains of a soldier. His name is unknown. Outside the tomb stands a sentry. His vigil is unending. They are connected by love of country, a sense of duty, a sacred code. For the soldier, there was no glory, no closure for his family, no welcome for him back home. For the sentry, there is no rest. He is there through every season, every second, rain or shine, whether he is watched or totally alone. Such is the bond between the unknown soldier and the guardian of his memory, unbreakable and forever. One gave his life and identity in the fight for freedom. The other took an oath to honor that fallen soul. The soldier's sacrifice will never be forgotten, because the sentry will always stand guard at the tomb of the unknown.

0: Ladies and gentlemen, to issue today's invocation, please welcome Indianapolis Bishop Christopher Coyne.
1: Let us pray. Good and gracious God, we give praise to you for the blessing of this day and this wonderful weather. Can I hear an amen?
2: Amen.
1: On this Memorial Day weekend, we remember and lift up our heartfelt gratitude for all the men and women of our armed forces who died in defense of our nation. We call to mind as well all the men and women who serve our country now. Keep those in harm's way safe and bring them home to their families healthy and well. Can I hear an amen?
2: Amen.
1: We thank you for those who make this the 98th running of the greatest spectacle in racing possible. Mary Holman George, the entire Holman George family, and the folks of the Verizon IndyCar Series. May the drivers, their crews, the safety teams, the IMS safety patrols, the owners, and spectators be protected from all harm and participate in this race safe and sound. Can I hear an amen?
2: Amen.
1: And now, Lord, this race will soon start. May it be a good race. May it be fast and tight. May the pit stops be quick and the track be quicker. May the roar of the 2.2-liter V6 twin turbocharged engines be constant. And may the best team win. And can I hear an amen?
2: Amen.
1: God bless America and Godspeed.

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Ladies and gentlemen, please remain standing. Grammy Award-winning artist and star of the upcoming VH1 series, Leanne Annetti, please welcome Leanne Rimes.

0: And with the rendering of the national anthem, beautiful flyover, jets all in nice formation over the top of the Indianapolis Motor Speedway. We pause 10 seconds for station identification. This is IndyCar Radio on the IMS Radio Network. Back live on this beautiful day in Indianapolis. And, of course, each of our turn reporters has a unique view and a great position to cover every piece of action in this race. So let's find out what they're looking at, what they're feeling now. And we start by going down to turn one and Jerry Baker.
1: Well, you just heard the national anthem, Paul, and I had a bird's eye view of the world's largest flag as they unfurled it down here in turn number one. This is where the road course is. They redesigned it this year. It's beautiful down here. These are the high-priced seats. These are the most coveted, perhaps, of the racetrack, passed down from generation to generation. Famous intersection 16th to Georgetown Road, just over my shoulder. We're not all that far from the racing surface, hanging below the upper deck in turn one. And, Paul, Sir Isaac Newton suggested that for colors seen by the human eye, the most commonly cited and remembered sequence is his sevenfold red, orange, yellow, green, blue, indigo, and violet. We're going to see them all today, and I've got a perfect view of them coming out of four, down the main straightaway, into number one. When they exit here, they'll come into the view of Jake Query.
2: Jerry, thank you so much. It is the greatest spectacle in racing. It is the greatest collection of humanity. And on this Memorial Day weekend, we think about those who have, of course, given the ultimate sacrifice, and those race fans, like our friend in racing, Mark Thompson of Kokomo, Indiana, that are no longer with us. He's here in spirit today, and so many will join us here in this oval and around the world. It is an awesome privilege to bring to you the action as we see it unfolding in the 98th running of this great, great event. Turn two is where I am. A little bit of wind coming here from the south end of this racetrack. But as they work their way here, just past the famous turn two sweeps, they will move into that 5/8 of a mile backstretch. And when they do so, they will come into the view of my friend and co-worker in turn three. His name is Mark Jane.
3: Thank you, Jake Query. What makes it unique from our vantage point, the spectacular array of colors replacing the silver sheen of these massive grandstands. Those colors represent fans of drivers, fans of the sport, fans of the world's greatest race, and, of course, fans of the world's greatest race course. High atop the Northeast Vista here, in addition to those hardy, dedicated souls, we have a full view of the ever-evolving downtown Indianapolis skyline to our left, the signature pyramids to our right, and before us this massive infield dotted by the pagoda, of course, keeping watch over the yard of bricks. We don't care whether you're in your car, your backyard, serving our country proudly around the world. Thank you for allowing us to bring you this celebration of man and machine. They'll work their way through the north end, to the short chute, set up for turn number four. When they do, he's subbing for Chris Denary today. We're happy to have him, a longtime member of the Indianapolis Motor Speedway Radio Network. In turn four today, Kevin Lee.
4: Mark, the party is here in turn four. As I look to the apex of four, all the way through, back onto the main straightaway to the Tower Terrace, I cannot find an empty seat. It's a mass of humanity also on the mounds. The inside, what was the snake pit back in the early 90s right before the Tower Terrace, and also the newly constructed mounds as a part of the redesigned road course. The colors are here. Beach balls. Fans are ready. This is going to be a magnificent spectacle coming up today. We can see them into the entrance of turn number three, all the way through the short chute on the north end, turn four, back onto the main straightaway towards the yard of bricks, where they'll come into the view of, once again, the voice of the Indianapolis 500, Paul Page.
0: And it is a magnificent view as we look down. Thank you, Kevin Lee. Thank you, all the guys, because this is the best team in broadcasting we're working with here right now. The sun just sparkling off each of the individual cars. Robbie Buell told you earlier how important temperatures are, track temperature, air temperature. So now let's go to Nick Yeoman for the Exergen green flag temperature. Nick?
5: Paul, the only thing more beautiful than that sight that you and Robbie have from nine floors up in the pagoda is the picture-perfect day we have here in Speedway, Indiana. The Exergen green flag temperature, 76 degrees Fahrenheit. We should see some temperatures approach 80 degrees later in the day, but absolutely gorgeous. A few wispy white clouds to the sky, but beautiful blue skies. Again, 76 degrees Fahrenheit. The ambient temperature, track temperature pretty good as well at 101 degrees.
0: Today's green flag temperature is brought to you by Exergen, changing the way the world takes temperature. Go to IndyCarRadio.com for your chance to win an Exergen temporal thermometer by guessing the next race's green flag ambient temperature, and you'll automatically be entered for a chance to win a trip for four for the 2015 Indianapolis 500. Well, normally at this point in the ceremonies, we would be anticipating almost immediately the rendering of Back Home Again in Indiana, but there are some slight changes in the schedule here today, and so they've called the drivers to their cars. They will strap in, but we are still a few minutes away from Jim Nabors. Robbie Buell, looking down from up here, nine stories above the track. I've seen you smiling, and I know I got a little teary during taps.
6: Well, let's go back to what we heard from Dario. He said, I've never seen the racetrack like this. He's trying to take it all in. So you got to remember, all 33 of these drivers, they're so focused, they're not seeing and listening to what we have up here. And for me, once I retired from driving, the tribute to our military here, and when they come down from turn four to the start-finish line and all the crowd is applauding, always gave me goosebumps. But the colors. We talked about the colors. All the guys around the corners talked about the colors. Remember that perspective for the drivers. This is the first time they're seeing this track with grandstands and just everybody in their whites, their reds, their yellows, all the way around here. Up until this point, yes, we've had different sections of fans up in the stands, but visually this racetrack will look totally different to these drivers than what they've seen to this point.
0: As I look across from the pagoda to the main grandstand directly across from us, I've got to tell you, this is as large a crowd as I've seen in that area right over the yard of bricks and the start-finish line in some time. And when I look down to the first turn, the fourth turn, they look jammed right now, except for little areas down at the front of the stands. But, of course, everybody is looking to get up higher so that they can see further. But it is a huge crowd here at the Indianapolis Motor Speedway today, as it was last night. Again, the traditional walk that I do down Georgetown Road, lots of fans there having a good time, fun people who are looking ahead to the running of the Indianapolis 500-mile race. And we're coming to that moment.
6: What I really enjoy is yesterday morning. I was out here about 9:30 yesterday morning, and it's the calm before the storm. And so I took a picture looking down turn one with the tower, and there's nobody around. It's all gray. Again, the colors are all different, but I just love the sense of that. And yesterday for the public drivers meeting, there was a fantastic crowd out here, and that's just carried on over, obviously, in times and times again of the number of people today.
0: And that was an absolute carnival atmosphere. They stayed throughout the end of the day. One other group we should mention, the law enforcement officers who make all of this possible. They work very long shifts here to make sure that everybody gets in the track and out of the track and that it's peaceful all around the track, which is a huge job, and they do it very well every year. So tip of the cap to the law enforcement officers. And then how about the people in IndyCar Race Control and the challenge that they have ahead of them now? Let's hope that they have a good day as well, because, Robbie, that's one tiny mistake and you can change a race for somebody, and they're very aware of that.
6: And the perspective from Race Control, too, they don't want to dictate the race. Yes, there's rules there. They're up there to kind of police everything, but they don't want to have to enforce anything or put anything out there that's going to change the makeup of this race. It's on the drivers to know the rules, be smart in everything they do. They're just up to keep peace in a different enforcement versus our law enforcement keeping peace everywhere else around this track.
0: And I guess what we're saying is there is a lot of tension everywhere on the main straightaway as the crews stand by their cars, and just the crews now. Umbrellas over the top of most of the cockpits to keep the sun off. It's a clear sky overhead right now. And then the rest of the pit crews back, making sure that everything is in exactly the right place.
6: And as a driver, this is probably where you have the most anxiety. You're buckled in the cars. Everybody's got umbrellas over them, keeping the sun out. But you want to get rolling. Once you get rolling, that's when the butterflies stop.
0: Now let's go back down to the ceremony.
7: On race day, he has treasured every moment being with you race fans here at the track and with those millions watching around the world. The words of this special song always strike a chord with all of us, and it never sounded sweeter when sung by this Hoosier at heart. For the 36th and final time, performing back home again in Indiana, please welcome and sing along with the one, the only, our good friend, Mr. Jim Nabors.

0: Oh, listen
1: well, let's
0: to that
1: give it
0: crowd.
1: Up, race fans.
0: And while Jim's singing, the balloon spectacle takes place. Literally thousands of multicolored balloons come up from a tent inside of the infield and drift lazily through the air.
1: We'll miss you, and we'll never forget you as the balloons fly over the world-famous Indianapolis Motor Speedway, a tradition that dates back to 1947. Ladies and gentlemen, for the most famous words in all of motorsports, please welcome Mary Holman George and Jim Nabors.
2: Ladies and gentlemen,
3: start your engines.
1: Yeah. And

0: 33 twin turbocharged engines capable of well over 250 miles an hour straight line are now on the straightaway. They're started. Robbie Buell, we look up and down. We see no indication that anybody has a problem. Everyone has started their engine, and now the field will begin to roll away. And, of course, it is Dario Franchitti that is in the official pace car, and Ed Carpenter is our pole sitter. There will also be a lap by Mario Andretti, who makes a ceremonial lap in the two-seater at every race. And how would you like to be on that drive? Wow, that would be something. Well, as we set this field for you, and they begin to roll in just a moment, we send you to Turn 1 and Jerry Baker.
1: Well, we're getting ready to watch what's going to be maybe the greatest race in years. Ed Carpenter is going to be on the pole. Only 11th driver in history of the 500 to win back-to-back poles. First couple of rows separated by 0.4 of a second. They represent three wins, all by Elio Castroneves. Six poles, four of those by Elio. The six have earned Paul $20,418,266 in prize money, and together they have led 429 laps. First couple of rows past us, rows three and four, now in front of Jake Query.
2: Row number three is headed by a guy who was the rookie of the year last year, Carlos Munoz. This will be, of course, his second start. Alongside him in row number three, Joseph Newgarden, one of the young guns from Tennessee. And on the outside, he came one turn from winning this great race in his rookie campaign 3 years ago. Sausalito, California's J.R. Hildebrand. The fourth row is perhaps the most accomplished that we have seen at any point in this race. Juan Montoya starts on the inside of row number four. He's raced here in four different racing disciplines, and he's had a top five in all four. Scott Dixon in the middle of row four, the outside of row four, the man who hopes this is just the first 500 of an 1,100-mile day, former NASCAR champion Kurt Busch.
1: Row number five on the inside, a rookie front row starter in the Grand Prix of Indy a couple of weeks ago, the 98 machine of Jack Hawksworth. In the middle, the number 19 car, a starter here in Formula One as well, the likable veteran Justin Wilson. On the outside, the bad, fast Russian rookie from Schmidt-Peterson Motorsports. He pilots the number seven, Mikhail Aloshin. Taking a look at row number six, some familiar names there, including the defending 500 champion, Tony Kanaan. He's taking over the number 10 target car of retired three-time winner Dario Franchitti. His former mount is in the middle of row number six. He has over 30 wins in his open-wheel career. He now drives the number 11. He is Sebastian Bourdais. And on the outside, he led the Grand Prix of Indy late, couldn't win it because of fuel mileage, the likable veteran from Spain, Oriol Servia.
3: The leaders are now up to the yard of bricks. The field is coming through turn number four in row number seven on the inside. Driving the number 28, DHL, is Ryan Hunter-Reay, the 2012 IndyCar champ. He finished third last year. In the middle of seven, the number 15 National Guard car, Graham Rahal. He was third in the Indianapolis 500 in 2011. And on the outside, a rookie driving the number 18 Dale Coyne Racing car, it's Carlos Huertas. Row number eight on the inside, number 63, the only lady in the field is Pippa Mann. In the middle of row number eight, in the number 14 for A.J. Foyt Racing, Takuma Sato, who went for the lead in turn number one on lap 200 2 years ago, did not make it. And on the outside of row number eight, in car number 68, in his first IndyCar start of the season, it's Alex Tagliani.
4: And row number nine on the inside, Townsend Bell starts 25th, back again for once another one-off opportunity at Indianapolis. To his inside, or to his outside, starting 26th, Charlie Kimball, one career win, and boy, what a big second one it would be if he could get it in Indianapolis. And back to try to win it again, Jacques Villeneuve on the outside of row number nine. In the row number 10, two rookies make up the 28th and 29th positions. That's James Davidson and Martin Plowman. To the outside, a former pole sitter, Ryan Briscoe, who starts 30th. And in the final row, rookie Sage Karam missed his senior prom, got to celebrate by qualifying for the greatest spectacle in racing. He starts 31st. Our pole sitter for the Grand Prix of Indianapolis, Sebastian Saavedra, is in the middle of row 11. He starts 32nd. And out back, Buddy Lazier back at the Indianapolis Motor Speedway to try to win it again. Paul Page, the 33 starters for the 98th running of the Indianapolis 500.
0: And they did a beautiful thing for the first of the parade laps. They circled this track in their 11 rows of three. It was beautiful to watch. You mentioned the number 22 of Sage Karam. A little bit of a problem as he came into the first turn, got down, got actually onto the pit exit road, but everything is fine with that car. He is back on the track and will move back into position.
5: Well, everybody's starting to weave back and forth. What they're doing is just getting a little tire temperatures in the car, nothing crazy. Everybody's spaced out, and we will see the green. It's going to be the fourth time by, so this is their second time by right now.
0: I can't emphasize what a beautiful day this is. What a great day for racing. You heard Nick Yeoman give you the ambient temperature, the track temperature. That's absolutely perfect for a day like this. Now, put us in the car, Robbie Buell. At this moment, they're closer and they're closer. Probably a radio check. What else are they doing? What are they watching? What do they want to have happen before they go green?
5: Well, like I said earlier, the anxiety was sitting in your car waiting to start your engines. Now, once you're rolling, okay, now you're getting into race mode. It's time to do your job. But like you say, one thing they're doing is they're doing a radio check all around this track. Again, this track is absolutely totally different with the number of people here and visually. So you do radio checks in turn three, turn one. You got your spotters checking in, just checking your settings, getting temperature into your tires, and just making sure everything there. And now just thinking about what you have to do at the start of this race. And remembering, it's a long race. And when the green flag comes out, you can have all the plans in your head of where it's going to go and what's going to happen, but you don't know.
0: The field now approaches with Ed Carpenter in the lead, crosses the starting line, comes into the view of Jerry Baker.
1: Well, as Robbie pointed out, I've had drivers tell me, you know, with the crowd here, it looks like there is no turn one. It looks like you're running into a dead-end street. They're still strung out now. The front row, Jake Murray getting in front of you, trying to get information. Now the second row doing the same.
2: Second row, Margo Andretti swung it to the outside to make that row come into fourth. Simon Pagenaud to his left, and that familiar Pennzoil paint scheme of Elio Castroneves on the inside of row number two. Row number three now starting to get in line. So two is row number four. Mark James are coming into your view.
1: A spectacular sight. The only one that will be better will be a lap from now when they're coming to us at over 225 miles per hour. This most certainly is a magical moment in motorsports. Fans are on their feet. We've waited 364 days for race day at Indianapolis.
3: Dario Franchitti has sped away from the field in the Chevy Camaro pace car. He is down to the inside below the white line. He's headed to the pit lane. Where else would you rather be than right here, right now? Perfectly aligned, back on the main straightaway to call the start of the greatest spectacle in racing, the voice of the 500, Paul Page.
0: Oh, they came off of turn four beautifully. They look for the green flag. The green flag is out. And from the center of the row, James Hinchcliffe pulls away. Power tried to duck over behind him, but Hinchcliffe is in front. We go to turn two.
2: James Hinchcliffe now. Behind, Ed Carpenter running third, Marco Andretti right on the heels of that number 20 machine, James Hinchcliffe now in a turn number three.
1: That baby blue car of James Hinchcliffe sets the pace down the straightaway. Power tries to jump out of line. He goes to the high side, Carpenter to the bottom side. Marco Andretti goes to fourth place in the short chute.
3: And we had some dust kick up back on the back straight, but it appears everyone is okay. Through turn number four, it's Hinchcliffe, then Carpenter, then Power back down the main straight.
0: And that's the way they come to the start-finish line. Hinchcliffe leads the first lap of the Indianapolis 500. Jerry Baker.
1: And just as we said, that Elio Castroneves jumps into the number four spot. That's where he started. Jake, there in front of you at turn two.
2: Castroneves now tries to work on his teammate, Will Power. Those top four now separated away. James Hinchcliffe to the north end.
1: Hinch continues to leave. Again, he had to pull off the course of the GP of Indy. He suffered a concussion. E.J. Vizo shook the car down. He's shaking it loose now, the short chute in the north end.
3: The advantage is less than a car length for Hinchcliffe. It's tighter this time around. Ed Carpenter, Will Power, then Elio Castroneves down the main straight.
0: And as they cross the line again, Hinchcliffe still leads, but Ryan Briscoe may have a problem. Let's go to Nick Yeoman.
6: Yeah, just heard that Ryan Briscoe might have flat spotted the left rear tire. They have tires laid out, and for Ryan Briscoe making his ninth Indy 500 start, we expect to see him down pit lane very shortly to replace all four tires. What a horrible start for Ryan Briscoe.
0: And as he comes in our heads for the pits, we also have another car on pit road. As they make its way slowly down, there is Ryan Briscoe. In fact, his crew is ready right in front of us. And another crew look like they might be ready to lay out. Briscoe in the pits.
6: And the crew will go to work on Ryan Briscoe's car. Again, it was the left rear tire that was down on pressure. They will change all four, though, but as the field speed pass, Ryan Briscoe will fall a lap down to 33rd.
0: And once again, the field flashes by over the start-finish line, and they are already on the backstretch. We had looked like contact on the back of the straight. How about Jake Query? Could you see that at all?
2: Did not see any at all. Was watching the front of the field where Ed Carpenter sits right tucked in behind James Hinchcliffe. Those two running 1-2. Kevin Lee, problem in you.
3: No problems here. Hinchcliffe is still out in front. Two car lengths to Carpenter. Two more back to Will Power. And then it's his Penske teammate, Elio Castroneves. But Marco Andretti is pulling up behind Castroneves.
0: And Robbie Buell, what we saw looked like Ryan Briscoe getting into something there. What happened?
5: He did. He had contact with somebody, and you had three cars all close together. And for some reason there, you know, he just went to the brake pedal in terms of where the car was. And that's where we saw him on pit road. He had flat spotted those tires. Absolutely he's going to make for a long race. He's down a lap, but it doesn't mean that you're out. Now you got to get strategy where those guys have to say, okay, we got to get our lap back and get back in sequence.
0: The Progressive Insurance Leaderboard, Hinchcliffe, number one at lap four. And, of course, he is being chased very hard by both Ed Carpenter and Will Power. Elio Castroneves is fourth. Visit Progressive.com today. Back live at Indianapolis, nothing has changed at the front of the field. It is still James Hinchcliffe, but Ed Carpenter is closing in on our leader and making a move, Jerry Baker.
1: Takes the inside route, and he just motored right on by him. Ed Carpenter brings the crowd to their feet. He is the leader in turn two.
2: Carpenter by 10 car lengths. Now James Hinchcliffe has to worry about Will Power. That number 12 machine is right on his heels. Ed Carpenter comfortably into turn number three.
1: Yeah, not much of a change in that differential between first and second place after Carpenter slipped that fuzzy Zolta Premium Vodka machine around. Hinch comfortably in second, then Power. Power enjoys a pretty good gap between he and teammate Elio Castroneves.
3: Ed Carpenter is pulled away. 10 to 15 car lengths in front of Hinchcliffe. Then Power, Castroneves, and Marco Andretti, and then Simon Pagenaud.
0: Let's now go to our Exergen pit reporter, Nick Yeoman. He's got an update on Briscoe.
7: Yeah, I wanted to quickly put a nice bow on that Ryan Briscoe situation. It was the rookie James Davison who he made contact with. The bodywork of Davison's car made contact with that left rear tire of Ryan Briscoe. Davison's car appears to be fine, and the crew, I spoke with them, the NTT data crew of Ryan Briscoe, and they feel like that car is okay as well. But again, that pit stop had to happen or Briscoe might have ended up in the wall. So it was a left rear tire that was going down for Ryan Briscoe.
0: On the racetrack itself, we're keeping track of several cars. The front of the field remains the same now that Carpenter went to the lead. Keeping an eye back up to Marco

0: What do you think? 30, 32 laps, and you'll see him in?
1: Well, it is. It's let's use a basis of 30 as our kind of plus or minus number. What these cars do really well, when you are back in the pack, when you're the third back or fifth back, these cars draft very well. So when you're further back, you can lean the car way back. You can kind of breathe off the gas, and you can make a lot better fuel mileage. So we're going to see a lot of that game as it unfolds today in terms of being back in the pack, saving fuel as part of this strategy.
0: We were talking about J.R. Hildebrand. He just set a beautiful pass on Marco Andretti to get in his position. Donald Davidson.
2: Paul, the mover within the first 10 laps was Ryan Hunter-Reay, who started 19th. He's currently running 10th. And the average speed, by the way, not the lap time, but the average speed is 217.4 miles per hour for 13 laps.
1: I don't think it's a surprise that we see Ryan Hunter-Reay move up there. If you remember, he was always part of the fast
0: lane. Elio Castroneves, Ryan Hunter-Reay making a move as they come around. And he has actually got a position already running through the north end of the track. Pick him up, Kevin.
3: Hunter-Reay is now up to ninth position as he gets around his teammate, Carlos Munoz.
4: And Hunter-Reay still in that battle. I've been watching very carefully the 25 car of Marco Andretti. He has really been on the move, calling all kinds of situations. Jake the field, tail end coming by you right now.
5: Andretti has just behind him Scott Dixon, that silver target paint scheme. He's worked his way up four spots from his 11th starting position.
6: That 28 machine of Ryan Hunter-Reay is a little on the quick side. It's coming off the third turn, climbing on the rear of the 77 machine of Simon Pagenaud.
3: The Ed Carpenter cars are hooked up first and fifth with the boss and Hildebrand running fifth.
0: Well, now let's check in with our Exergen pit reporters for their accurate read. We start with Michael Young.
7: Yeah, George Kloetz, race strategist for James Hinchcliffe, said, conserve as much fuel as you can, buddy. Hinch said, you got it, but I'm not lifting. They ask how the car is. He said, it's perfect. Same for Will Power and our leader, Ed Carpenter. No complaints on the front end of the field. To Nick Gilman.
8: Love watching these first 15 to 20 laps and see the movers and shakers to see who can charge through the field and who falls back. Rookie Jack Hawksworth has been remarkably cool this month, saying time and time again, hey, this is just another race, but so far things have not started out. He's not very happy with that car. He's fell from 13th to 19th. And then how about Scott Dixon on the charge? He's plus four from 11th all the way up to 7. Let's go to Dave first.
9: Yeah, Graham Rahal has struggled the last couple of years here at the Indianapolis 500, and so far this afternoon is no different. He's battling a loose condition in that car, trying to use the weight jacker as much as he can, but so far it has not worked. He's lost 11 spots. He's now 31st.
0: This update is brought to you by Exergen, changing the way the world takes temperature at the Indianapolis Motor Speedway. 16 laps are complete. The front of the field has been an ongoing battle. It started out with James Hinchcliffe in the number 27 blue and white car in the lead. He took the lead on the first lap, but then Ed Carpenter made a run on him and came screaming past. Carpenter now has the lead. But what gets me, Robbie, is while they're beginning to separate a bit, the front runners in this field are very tight together.
1: They are. And what was really interesting in that last pit report, so James Hinchcliffe, he's running behind our leader in that second spot, and his team boss, George Kloetz, said, save fuel. He's like, I'm running flat out. So how you save fuel when you're behind a car in front of you? He's supposed to be sucking you along so you can come off the gas to save fuel, but he's just having to run flat out to stay in that second position.
0: Well, and as you know, fuel is so important here in this race. That's one of the tactics. How you use your tires is another one of those, but there's a magic number. I have it written down as 168 laps. If you can pit right in that area, then you can make it to the end of the race. You pit later, your car might be a little lighter, and you might be a little faster. That happened with Rick Mears and with Gordon Johncock back in 1982. The leaderboard update is brought to you by Prime Sport. Prime Sport is the preferred travel partner of the Indianapolis Motor Speedway. Carpenter, he's the leader. And he screams down the straightaway, followed by Hinchcliffe. and willpower. The Progressive Insurance Leaderboard back at Indianapolis. It's Ed Carpenter, followed by James Hinchcliffe, then Willpower, Elio Castroneves. J.R. Hildebrand is now in fifth place, and Marco Andretti is in sixth. Visit progressive.com today. And now we're watching. We're kind of keeping track of what's going on with Ryan Hunter-Reay, who has been running a good race. But first, I need to jump to the pits and Nick Yeoman.
3: Yeah, and we're watching the 26 car of Kurt Busch. Of course, he's just a little over 50 miles into that 1,100-mile journey that he has today. Right now, that car not to his liking. Started 12th. He's lost five positions all the way back to 17. The crew's going to make a tire pressure adjustment on the upcoming pit stop. But here's the thing. The crew asked him if they want to make a wing change. That's the thing that I'm going to be watching down here on pit lane, is the type of feedback Kurt Busch gives his team. We know he's had plenty of time all month, Paul, to get comfortable in that cockpit, but does he have the experience to give the necessary feedback to make that car better throughout the course of 500 miles? We're going to watch it right now. Struggling for Kurt Busch back in 17.
0: Well, it has been clean and green for the first 24 laps of this race, but again, Robbie, we're looking at somebody coming up with a pit stop here, probably lap 30-31.
1: Yeah, you know, we had those pace laps for a couple laps. You know, you had four laps before green. So this will be the time when that number will probably be closer to 30, 29, 30, more so than getting above that. Kurt Busch, it's been great listening to him throughout the month, his candor of what his challenge has been in that race car. And he knew coming into this, he didn't say, oh, I'm going to win this thing. He goes, I want to have a solid performance out there. And he just talks about how he needs to stay ahead of the car. He crashed after qualifying, and he put it on himself. He said, I was just getting comfortable in the car. Well, when you feel comfortable and you get overconfident, it can bite you, and you have to stay up with your tools as he's learning right now.
0: The field is on its 25th lap, heading into turn three. Mark Jane.
6: Yep, Ed Carpenter continues to set the pace. Hinch has a bit of a gap between he and Will Power. Power with a comfortable gap between he and Elio Castroneves in fourth.
3: Movers, J.R. Hildebrand from ninth to fifth. Scott Dixon, 11th to seventh. And the biggest so far is Ryan Hunter-Reay. He is on the charge. He started 19th, and he's all the way up to ninth.
4: With Ryan Hunter-Reay as he's right in front of us right now. The front nine pretty well separated cars by cars and not much change, Jake.
5: Ryan Hunter-Reay, as you'd mentioned, in ninth. His teammate Carlos Munoz in the eighth spot. About a 15-car length gap. Those front five pretty checked out.
6: Hinch is content to let Carpenter stay right where he is. Power, Elio, Hildebrand with the same mindset. Marco, Kevin, continues to try to catch that lead draft.
3: The prevailing opinion was that we might challenge 68 lead passes, but J.R. Hildebrand told me on Friday that he thought the warmer conditions would make it more conducive to get out front and stay out front, and his teammate Carpenter is doing that.
4: Front three cars are as they started the race, with Carpenter, Hinchcliffe, and Will Power off into the second turn.
5: Carpenter told me this week that he led 43 laps a year ago. Mark James, he said, I maybe didn't need to leave that much and burn up my fuel, but he doesn't appear as he goes past Mark to be worried about it right now, Paul Page.
0: And Donald Davidson, you're seeing some good stuff here.
2: I am, Paul, and I'm kind of surprised by one thing based on what we saw last year with basically the very same cars. Last year we had 68 lead changes. Ed Carpenter led at the start, but it seemed like it was very hard for anybody to lead more than a lap or two. That we're on lap 28 now. The total number of lead changes has been one. And Ed Carpenter is the guy that led the most laps last year. The most laps for any driver last year, 37 laps. Well, he's already extending. He's got 18 right now.
0: And continuing to track Ryan Hunter-Reay, who's having a great race. Mark James, he's coming to you.
6: Setting up for turn number three, Ryan Hunter-Reay, that canary yellow DHL machine. Next one in the crosshairs, the 67 machine of Joseph Newgarden.
3: Carpenter is pulling off the pit, so James Hinchcliffe is in the lead. The leader, Ed Carpenter, is coming down pit road, Paul.
0: Now let's check in with our Exergen pit reporters for their accurate read, Dave First.
9: And we're keeping a close eye on Townsend Bell, who had an excellent day on Friday during Carb Day, one of the fastest cars out there. He's made up some 13 spots. Kevin Kalkovan joins us. Well, you guys Kevin, you guys have moved up pretty quickly. Up to Michael Young.
7: Ed Carpenter coming in, the leader with the first stop of the day, guys. The car, perfect. He wants no changes. He's revving the engine, trying to keep it fired up. Nice stop for this Ed Carpenter crew. Oh, problem with the fuel at the end. Ed Carpenter down and away.
0: So now we're seeing what we expected, though. I've got to admit, it's a couple laps early by Robbie Buell.
1: Well, it is a couple laps early, but it's different. We had four laps of going around this track warming up. That's not going to be the case now, so we know it's going to be more than 30 laps. We're going to be looking at 31 and 32 after this.
0: Back to the pits, Michael Young.
7: Yeah, James Hinchcliffe ready to come in. Guys, he's not complaining about a thing. He said the car is perfect. He's been riding around. They're just trying to bide their time, keeping as racy as they can. No changes to the car. Joseph Newgarden, though, is going to put a little more downforce on the car. They're getting set to pit as well. Good stop, James Hinchcliffe, down and away.
9: Townsend Bell among those guys on the move, as mentioned, making up 12 spots. Just had a 9-second pit stop. It was clean for KB Racing. Graham Rahal also stopping, as was Sebastian Bourdais. To Nick Yeoman.
3: Pair of Andretti Autosport teammates pitted. Marco Andretti has been relatively calm over the radio when he came in and gave up the sixth position. Pretty happy with that car. Kurt Busch pitted right behind him on the same lap, so had a nice, easy exit off of pit lane. He was running 18th. They made a tire pressure adjustment for that 26 car.
0: And the cars of Will Power and Helio Castroneves have gone all the way down to the far end here and making their stops for Penske Racing right now. Michael Young.
7: Yeah, good stops for both teams, Paul. No changes on either of the cars. They did come in with Power over Helio Castroneves. Helio got out around his teammates, so a nice stop for that number three team.
0: And so as the field comes in almost to a one to make their stops, but Robbie, we're now in the 31st lap, and here comes Tony Kanaan. Dave first.
9: And the reigning Indy 500 champion hits his marks. Four fresh Firestone tires as they fill it up with fuel. It's 60-mile-an-hour pit lane speed this afternoon as Tony Kanaan gets down and away at 11 seconds.
0: So Robbie Buell, let's think about that a moment. He carries it at least two laps further than everyone else.
1: Well, he's further back in the pack, so obviously he was being, you know, pulled along in that draft. And anytime you're back in traffic like that, you're just getting in and out of the gas a lot more. The thing also, as we go through these pit stops, you're looking at anywhere from 6 to 10 pit stops for these guys throughout the 500 miles, is you're in and out laps. You're probably parked in your box from 8 to 11 seconds getting fuel and new tires. Overall time from coming in and going back out of the track up to speed is about 38 seconds. But the key for the drivers is hustling in and hustling out on cold tires. Very, very crucial.
0: Remember that he went into the pits early, Ryan Briscoe, who had a bit of a problem. He is back in the pits now. This looks like a routine stop for him, but it puts him a little bit further on, Nick Yeoman.
3: Now he's a lap now.
0: So Briscoe is already on the way out. And the field begins to set itself back into position, but it sets itself back with Hinchcliffe out in front. Let's check in with our Exergen pit reporters. If we can go to Nick Yeoman and get a little bit of a summary of how those pit stops went.
3: Yeah, and that was a flurry of pit stops. Everybody in about a 4 to 5 lap span. We mentioned Ryan Briscoe. He did come in. That's his second stop. Trying to get back on sequence. Obviously, he needs a big break to try to get back on the lead lap. But tip of the cap to the Penske guys. They had some good stops down here. And also, how about J.R. Hildebrand to get out in fifth place? Remember, that's a one-off team, so they're not pitting that car week in, week out with the IndyCar Series, Paul.
0: Our pit updates are brought to you by Exergen. Gentle, accurate temperature scans. So as we move on in the Indy 500, 34 laps are now complete. The Progressive Insurance leaderboard after those stops looks this way. James Hinchcliffe, followed by Ed Carpenter, then Will Power, Helio Castroneves, and J.R. Hildebrand. Those are your top five. Visit progressive.com today. Back live at the Indianapolis Motor Speedway, and while we were away, nobody's really sure where he came from, but Will Power came rocketing to the front of the field, and he leads it right now. So the front of the field is Power, Hinchcliffe, Ed Carpenter, Helio Castroneves, and J.R. Hildebrand. A change for the lead. Leaderboard update is brought to you by Prime Sport. Crime Sport is the preferred travel partner of the Indianapolis Motor Speedway. Wow, what a good move by Power.
1: You know, we talked earlier that Donald nicely pointed out, we haven't seen as many lead changes as we anticipated. Track temperature is up, but there's only one lap that counts when you're leading. That's the last one. So I think as we get to the end of this race, again, we said the key is track position after your last pit stop. So as we get to that last thing, you're going to see a lot more of that passing. Right now, guys are just learning about their car, tuning their car, figuring out what they have to do to be really good that last 50-lap segment.
0: Well, it seems with Power in the lead now, it might be an appropriate time to talk with Mark L. Reese, the executive vice president of General Motors, because you got a Chevrolet out front. You got to feel good about that.
10: Well, we do. Thank you very much. It's really exciting here for us today. The Z28, of course, paced the race. And that's really the eighth time a Camaro has been the pace car, the first time in 67, if you remember the orange and white convertible we had here. So the Indianapolis piece of this and Chevrolet has been strong for many, many years, in fact, from the beginning. So there's even a memorial for Louis Chevrolet on the grounds here. But we're making a lot of power today, and we feel good about the car. And it's great to be back at Indy.
0: The whole connection that General Motors, specifically Chevrolet, makes with the Indianapolis 500, and it's been ongoing and long-term, obviously it works for you.
10: Well, it does. You know, there's nothing like being right here in the heartland of America at this track. It's spiritual for me. It's spiritual for the people at General Motors. And I tell you, we've had a lot of engines and a lot of drivers here, and a lot of the legends really have won for us here. So it's really incredible. Louis Meyer was the first three-time winner in 28, 33, and 36. But probably remember for starting a tradition to it that endures this day, which is drinking of the milk. So that was started there by Chevrolet and Louis Meyer.
0: It's good to have you in the booth. Good to see your Chevrolet motor out in front right now. Thank you for joining us.
10: Thanks so much, guys. Appreciate it. Have a great day.
0: Now let's go to the pits once again and Dave first.
9: And we're down here watching Graham Rahal as we thought he came in just for a flat, but this might be something a bit more terminal itself because the car remains here on pit road. The crews are pouring over this machine. Bob Rahal on the radio trying to get to Graham and ask him exactly what is going on. But it looks like Graham Rahal's day might be way over sooner than they were hoping.
0: So back as we watch them head for turn two and Jake Query, yeah, can you pick him up?
5: Will Power, Ed Carpenter, then J.R. Hildebrand, front three. For a second there looked like there might have been a pass for the second, but not the case. Top three now into turn number three.
6: Yeah, Power's got some company as he sets sail for turn number three. It's Ed Carpenter, then Hildebrand, then Hinchcliffe, then Elio Castroneves. Marco Andretti continues to hang around that lead draft, Kevin. He's in sixth.
3: And how about Townsend Bell from 25th now to the 11th position? Also, Tony Kanaan has looked strong. He got by Juan Pablo Montoya for ninth last time around. The leader, though, is Will Power.
0: And as they head for turn one, Marco Andretti was trying to make a move on Elio Castroneves. Jake Query, did he get it done?
5: He did not. As a matter of fact, Marco wants to stay in that beat of the top five because they really are kind of having their own party at this point. Right now, Marco about 12 car lengths behind the fifth place car of Elio Castroneves.
6: Had to back it down just a little bit, did Marco. Almost lost contact with that lead draft. It's still Will Power to the short chute in the north end.
0: Now let's check in with our extras and pit reporters for their accurate read. We start with Nick Yeoman.
8: And as Jake Query and Mark James were keeping their eye on Marco Andretti, who runs in sixth, Marco is pleading with his engineer and strategist Kyle Moyer for a little bit more power, especially on the exit of corner. Sounds like that engine bogging down a bit through turns two and four. He simply can't run up on the back of somebody. That also can be a contributing factor to the fact that the track conditions are so much warmer, but Marco has been stuck in sixth for about the last 20 or 30 laps.
0: This update is brought to you by Exergen, changing the way the world takes temperatures. Elio Castroneves just got a warning from IndyCar. A little bit of a move that was too much of a second move and a possible block.
1: Well, let's talk about the blocking rules. What it is, there's something different from last year. Last year, you could come to the inside of the racetrack, but you had to leave a car width between you and the inside wall. This year, you don't have to do that. So that is one change. but also the rule says you can be proactive and take a lane, whether you go low or high, but you can't react, be reactive. So when you see somebody looking to the inside or outside, and then you go to block them, that is reactive. That's what they don't want to see.
0: And we have a report now that the number 98 car, that is Jack Hawksworth, had a little brush with the wall, but has continued on. We haven't seen any indication that he will be coming into the pits. It's quiet down in his pit area. Let's go to the pits, Michael Young.
7: Yeah, guys, for our leader, Will Power, pretty much in cruise control right now. Tim Cindric talking to him, said the 21 car of Hildebrand is very fast and he is coming. If he gets there, let him by because he'll want to leave. And in regards to those Elio Castroneves moves, guys, down here at turn number one, he was nice and back and forth. Really exciting to see Elio Castroneves as he tries to make a move around Hildebrand.
0: And so it remains Will Power out at the front of the field. 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That's the front of the field. Visit progressive.com today. We pause 10 seconds for station identification. 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

0: 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Power, Carpenter, and now J.R. Hildebrand into third. Marco Andretti is fourth, and fifth is Elio Castroneves. Scott Dixon is sixth, and seventh is James Hinchcliffe, while Carlos Munoz has been making some very, very good moves out there. Now let's go to our Exergen pit reporter, Dave First.
1: And Paul, we wanted to follow up on just exactly what happened with Graham Rahal, whose engine shut off in turn two. He's now back out on the 2.5 mile oval. We're here with Bobby Rahal. Exactly what did happen, Bobby?
2: The engine just shut off, and it just did it again. So there's obviously some electrical glitch in there or something. I don't know. A mystery. Don't know quite what happened.
1: Is it something you can fix and get back out there, or is it day over for you guys? What do you think?
2: I'm sorry?
1: Is it day over, or something you can fix in the ECU, or what?
2: Well, you know, it keeps turning off, so there's got to be some problem with it. So I'd say that's it.
1: All right, Bobby Rahal, these guys are dejected. It appears day over down here in the Rahal Letterman Lanigan pit.
0: Our Exergen pit reporter, Exergen, changing the way the world takes temperatures. As Graham Rahal pulls onto the pit road quickly, Donald Davidson.
3: All right, Paul, we've actually had, I think, two changes of lead on the track. We did have a couple of leaders during pit stop shuffles. Tony Galland got a lap, and Mikel Alesian got a lap. But anyway, what I want to comment is the pace. We're now at 54 laps. The average speed is 213.0 miles an hour. So we're past one quarter distance. We still haven't had a yellow.
0: And while we watch the field move onto the backstretch, at least the leaders are keeping a close eye on Marco Andretti because he's making some moves in the past few laps. Joining us in the booth, the governor of the great state of Indiana, Mike Pence. And I know you're a race fan. I know you're loving this, and this crowd is terrific.
4: I sure am a race fan. I've been one since I was a little boy. But I'll tell you, to see the race start so cleanly, so safely, with the speeds that we're seeing, Paul, it's just a great day to be at the Indianapolis Motor Speedway.
0: In fact, with the new Indianapolis Grand Prix and them recreating like 3 weeks, what we used to call 30 days in May, this has brought a lot of people into town.
4: Well, it really has. I mean, you know, an hour before the race, we still had long lines leading all the way out to the interstate, and you can see the grandstands are full. Of course, the weather is just spectacular, but I don't think the track has ever looked better, and what a great race we're looking at.
0: Governor Mike Pence, always good to have you up here. Stay. Enjoy. Good to see you.
4: Thank you, Paul.
0: Let's follow the field around. Jerry Baker, pick up the leader.
5: I get a sense right now that Elio has said, you guys go play with Hinchcliffe and Carpenter and Power and Marco Andretti already in the second corner.
6: Yep, Power, Carpenter, Marco with that blue and yellow Snapple machine. Pretty fractured distance back before Elio Castroneves. Will Power leads the field into turn number three.
7: That top three bunched pretty closely together. Marco is pulling Carpenter in little by little by little. Elio trying to catch them.
8: The front three have separated just a little bit. Two laps ago, Ryan Hunter Ray was being challenged by Takuma Sato. Looked like Sato had the run on the inside. Hunter Ray came down a little bit. They almost touched at the start-finish line.
5: They're coming too wide in the second and third row. Now a move, and there goes the great move by Marco Andretti in the yellow and blue Snap-on machine.
6: 1,100 laps led by the Andretti family at the Indianapolis Motor Speedway. Marco Andretti now one spot from adding another one there. That Snap-on machine closing in on Will Power.
7: With the wins that he has had here, Marco Andretti, talking about Michael Andretti's race team, Marco poised to give him another one here. He's in turn number four, Kevin.
8: Marco Andretti has the lead in Indianapolis by 10 car lengths on Will Power. J.R. Hildebrand is third.
0: It has not been an Andretti to win this race for 45 years. That was Mario, but now it is Michael out in front. And we're coming, though, Marco out in front. We are coming now once again fairly close to the pit stop, so things will rotate again.
9: And again, I'm not getting excited about the strategy and pit stops. We're still too early into this race to kind of see how that plays out. Again, we're starting to see a little bit more passing, maybe not always for the lead, but the next four and five back. So these cars can do it, and they're just going to keep trimming their cars out or adding downforce, depending on what the track does. Keep tuning the cars again. So when we get to that go-home number lap that you had of 168, that's what we're all shooting for right now, is all these guys is developing the car to get to that point.
0: And let's keep an eye now on Elio Castroneves as he moves his way around the track. He has just picked up third position. The leader, Marco, he's on the backstretch right now, Mark James.
7: Yep, the smooth sailing for Marco Andretti. He gets to turn three first, then it's Willpower, then Elio, then Ed Carpenter. Simon Pagino, can he do the double in the month of May?
8: Keep an eye on Scott Dixon, too. He's been strong, running in sixth, but it's a 15-car length advantage for Marco Andretti. Then Will Power, Elio Castroneves, Ed Carpenter, and J.R. Hildebrand.
5: Elio simply said, I don't like being in fifth. I'm going up there. Now he's going to put a little bit of pressure on Will Power, but still out in front. And the battle will ensue in turn number two.
6: Simon Pagino quietly now in the top five. Marco Andretti very emphatically in position number one.
7: Simon Pagino is awfully quiet, as you said, Jake Query, but boy, it's a deadly silence. Okay. Simon Pagino starting to reel in Ed Carpenter at the exit of turn three.
8: Marco by about 10 or 15 car lengths. The best battle is soon going to be for second. It looks like Castroneves is gaining on his teammate, Will Power.
0: And as they come down the front straight, a couple of cars in the pits, including Jacques Villeneuve.
9: And I think we're going to see our leaders in pretty soon. I think we'll see Marco in probably two laps at 62, I think.
0: And, of course, as these stops go on, it gives us an idea here in the booth how far they actually can go, because now they're a little further out from their last stop than they were last time.
9: Yeah. When I went and watched an onboard monitor just a lap ago of Marco, you wouldn't believe how busy he was in that cockpit. I saw his right thumb going back and forth to a weight jacker before he entered the turn and then came out of the corner.
0: And speaking of Marco Andretti, he is on the pit road, so our leader comes into the pits. Let's go to our Exergen pit reporters, Nick Yeoman.
10: And Marco Andretti will make that slow crawl down the front straightaway on pit lane here at Indianapolis. They must have found something with that car, because he was not happy with the balance, not happy with the amount of horsepower he could have during that first run. Marco slides that bright yellow and blue Snapple car into pit lane. The fueler will engage the hose, and the four tire changers will go to work. Marco has charged to the front. His grandfather won in 1969. A good pit stop for Andretti as he exits pit lane.
11: Guys, Will Power and Carpenter, Marco Andretti. Power beats him out of pit lane. So it's Power, Marco Andretti, Ed Carpenter, followed by J.R. Hildebrand.
0: And let's go over to turn one now. Jerry Baker, what'd you see?
5: A great effort by Will Power. He got out right in front of Marco Andretti. So Power's going to be the leader as we head back into action here.
0: Back to the pits, Michael Young.
11: Yeah, guys, down here, James Hinchcliffe getting ready to pit. No changes on the car. Fueler Mike Miller with a brand new helmet. Hinch bought that for him, said, you need a fancier helmet. Beautiful gold sparkles on that. The team having a flawless pit stop. Mike Miller got the fuel nozzle in, pulls things out of the way.
1: One of the guys we've been watching, Townsend Bell, making up 12 spots so far at a nice 9-second stop, as did his other KV Racing teammates in Sebastian Bourdais and Sebastian Saavedra. To Nick Yeoman.
8: A good pit stop for NASCAR's Kurt Busch. They did a quarter down on the front wing. He needs a little bit more downforce. Not happy with the balance of that race car, but a good pit stop for this crew in this one-off effort for Kurt Busch.
0: And Scott Dixon comes in, a beautiful silver car, not the red and white target car we're used to. He makes what appears to be a very routine pit stop. We're getting word from IndyCar that they're going to assess a drive-through penalty for the 91 car, and he's doing that at this time. That is Buddy Lazier, the 1996 winner of the Indianapolis 500. Let's give you the Progressive Insurance leaderboard. At the front, coming off of those stops, Juan Montoya, followed by Tony Kanaan, Mikhail Lucian, Scott Dixon. Those are your top four. Visit Progressive.com today. There have been changes at the front of the field. This leaderboard update is brought to you by Prime Sport. Prime Sport is the preferred travel partner of the Indianapolis Motor Speedway. For a while, Montoya had it. Then he hit it into the pits. Elio Castroneves came out number one, followed by Marco Andretti, and then Ed Carpenter. Let's go to our Exergen pit reporters. We start with Michael Young.
11: Guys, the magic number for the Ed Carpenter Racing team was 61. So on that final run, he and J.R. Hildebrand were in fuel-saving mode. They were trying to get as far as they could, and then some quick stops, and they were down and away. Actually, Ed was out behind Will Power, already able to make it around him for Joseph Newgarden, is now running 14th. They add on a little front wing. They need a little more grip on the front end of that number 67 entry.
10: And for our first Russian-born IndyCar driver, Mikhail Aloshin, he got to cycle up into the top five. He's been relegated after his pit stop back to 16th. But for Aloshin, he had to come in and make a big adjustment. Half a turn on the front wing, two turns on the rear wing. Let's go to Dave first.
1: And it appears the likelihood of Tony Kanaan being a back-to-back winner of the Indianapolis 500 is over. TK, they think they ran him out of fuel out on the racetrack, and by the time he made it to pit road, they came in four tires and fuel. Now they believe there's a battery going down as well. They tried to restart the car, and he remains here on pit road, a stop under green flag conditions that is now approaching 4 minutes long. It appears Tony Kanaan, perhaps even done for the day. To Dave Wilson.
12: Down here in the Pippa Man Pit, a very disappointing day for the Sojin G. Coleman car. Several laps go by as they worked on the machine down here. It appeared to be something wrong with the left rear suspension, reminiscent of A.J. Foyt days. Actually had a hammer out banging on that left rear suspension. She's back out on the racetrack, but it doesn't look like for long.
0: So Robbie Buell, that was our report from our pit reporters, our Exergen pit reporters. Exergen, changing the way the world takes temperature. They're all on the main straightaway. Everybody that matters is all running still within about a 5/8 of a mile.
9: Again, they're just sizing up their competition. So every move that they're making out right there, the drivers are registering in their head saying, oh, I remember them being stronger here or this. They're just gathering data on each other and, again, tuning their cars as the track conditions change. You know, track temperature is going to keep coming up as the sun comes down. More and more rubber is going to be put down on the track. So, again, they are just subtly making changes in the car with their sway bars front and rear, their weight jacker. When they come into the pits, the guys are going to adjust tire pressure relative to what the driver's doing, and we've obviously heard some aero changes. As you get to the end of this race, they're going to want to take aero off the car so you're faster in a straight line. That's the direction you'd like to tune in if that's the key to go faster. Sometimes you got to put more downforce in the car to have grip, so we'll see how it unfolds.
0: Elio Castroneves leading the race, trying to become the fourth four-time winner of the 500, being chased by Marco Andretti, who was trying to do something for the Andretti name, like get it in winner's circle. That hasn't happened for 45 years. Donald Davidson.
3: Okay, thank you, Paul. We're at 73 laps. No yellows. Average speed, 211.5 miles an hour. Incredible pace. Sage Karam, rookie, is running 10th. And that's not through pit stop shuffles. He's actually running 10th. He made the stop. Interested in Kurt Busch. We haven't heard much about him. He is running in 19th at the moment, and we got a landmark coming up in just a few laps. Buddy Lazier, this is amazing. In about in 10 laps, if he could do 10 more laps, or actually 11 more for him, he will move to 7th in the all-time laps completed at the Indianapolis Motor Speedway. Buddy Lazier will have more laps completed in the 500 than Johnny Rutherford.
0: On the straightaway, as the leaders came by last time, there are 11, literally nose to tail, with the front man being Elio Castroneves. Now let's go to Kevin Lee for the car facts, just the facts. Kevin?
8: Well, last year we obviously had 68 lead changes, by far the most ever in the Indianapolis 500. And although I wasn't privy to the drivers' meetings this month, I've seen comments from several drivers saying that they're going to be allowed to defend a little bit. And what I'm seeing coming down the main straightaway, when someone is being challenged, they're coming farther to their left, closer to the inside retaining wall. And that is one of the reasons why we're seeing fewer passes. While we may not see as many passes, those that are getting done today are earning it. It's been a highly entertaining race so far.
0: Carfax makes shopping for the right used car a whole lot easier. Millions of cars with free Carfax reports are waiting for you at Carfax.com. Robbie Buell.
9: Well, just to pick up on what Kevin Lee was saying as he's watching the cars exit turn four, is he is absolutely right in terms of the blocking rules. Last year, you could make a move and block somebody, but you had to leave a car width on the inside of the racetrack. So now they can shut that door down. So if somebody has a head of steam and is being pulled along there, they can't dive down to the inside because the driver can take that away. So Kevin's absolutely spot on.
0: And our friend and driver, normally an analyst, but Pippa Mann is out running once again after a lengthy time in the pits. In fact, Sebastian Saavedra was right behind her as they came down the front straightaway, and they head through turn one right now. Now let's go back to the pits and Nick Yeoman.
10: Yeah, keeping a good track of those track conditions so far today, Paul Page. Of course, we saw temperatures up around 76 degrees. It's reached up around 80 degrees here. Track temperature, though, that's the number that I'm watching. Firestone actually reads the track temperature in all four corners. Right now, 121 degrees in turn one. It's quite a bit cooler in turn two at 107 degrees. The overall average temperature for the track temperature is 115 degrees. So hearing a lot of drivers complaining for they wanting a little bit more downforce, wanting a little bit more power, can't suck up and make those passes nearly as much as they'd like. A lot of that has to do with these very, very warm track conditions, Paul.
0: That was our Exergen pit reporter. Exergen, changing the way the world takes the temperature. And as they come off of number four once again and on the main straightaway, a little bit of a change in the order because Ed Carpenter has moved into second place. Jerry Baker.
5: He caught him, Paul, right on the outside of the very interest to turn number one. Made the move, but it's still out front. Emilio Castroneves.
6: Castroneves, then Ed Carpenter, then Marco Andretti, Hunter Ray, then Scott Dixon, Will Power, Simon Pagenaud. That group now already through turn number two.
7: Got the leader with a bit of an advantage. It's a couple of car lengths. Ed Carpenter knows that Marco is there. Marco can see Ryan Hunter Ray faintly.
8: Castroneves by five car lengths on Ed Carpenter, then Marco Andretti, another five back, another four to Ryan Hunter Ray, more distance to Scott Dixon. Will Power is dropped back to the sixth position, then Pagenaud, Montoya, Hinchcliffe, and Karen into one.
5: Elio again out in front. He doesn't have much of a lead. The first four, five, six cars literally spaced about a 15-foot difference between them.
6: Bright yellow car of Elio Castroneves out front. Then just behind him, that white and green of Ed Carpenter. A faint yellow of Marco Andretti. Then the fourth place car, that canary yellow of Ryan Hunter Ray.
7: Now, we're really happy about those canary yellow race cars as high as we are above off the racetrack. That one's looking awfully fast now through the short chute in the north end.
8: I think Ed Carpenter is on a rail right now, too. He is keeping pace with Castroneves, and we might see a battle for the lead pretty soon. He's pulling up, heading down to one.
0: We will keep an eye on that for you as well as they head into turn one. But Graham Rahal out of the race, and he's with Dave first.
1: Yeah, another Indianapolis 500 ends way too early for Graham Rahal. What finally did out, Graham?
13: Yeah, I mean, we have some electrical deal. Keeps shutting the engine off. And it didn't feel quite right to start the race, but I thought it was okay. And then all of a sudden it just keeps shutting off constantly. So we tried to power cycle it out there and it would fire back up and then it shut right back off. And it fire. So I don't know. I mean, unfortunately it's going to end our day though. And it's pretty frustrating. You know, everybody in the National Guard, we've tried very, very hard to make them proud. And it's frustrating and disappointing.
1: Tough way to end it here for Graham Rahal this afternoon. By the way, guys, Tony Kanaan remains on pit road. Still.
0: And that may be one of the sadder aspects of this. This is our Exergen Pit Reporters. Exergen, changing the way the world takes temperature. 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Prime Sport, the preferred travel partner of the Indianapolis Motor Speedway. Castroneves and then Carpenter. Marco Andretti is third. Ryan Hunter Ray is fourth. Scott Dixon is fifth. Will Power is down in sixth place now. Montoya is seventh. And Sage Karam, believe it or not, is in eighth right now. That young kid is doing well. And in ninth is J.R. Hildebrand. Let's go to Jake.
6: Just left turn number two. Really good battle there. Sage Karam tried to close in on Juan Montoya. That's the battle for seventh position. Hard to believe. Only one Indy 500 between those two as they now move their way into the north end.
0: Let's go to our Exergen pit reporter, Michael Young.
11: Yeah, guys, down here on pit lane, Roger Penske just radioed to Elio Castroneves. He said, Elio, how's the car? He said, it's fine. He said, you want any changes? He goes, no, what do you think? Roger said, if you like it, let's keep it like it is. For Ed Carpenter, they are in cruise control behind Elio Castroneves. The model now, save as much fuel as you can. So for the 20 car, they are very, very good. Just a fuel-saving mode till the next stop.
8: Fourth place running Marco Andretti, pretty happy with that car. We expect to see that Snapple machine on pit lane around lap 94. That's about seven laps from now. As for a couple of the rookie drivers on my end of pit lane, not happy with the race cars. Jack Hawksworth, who started 13th, has fallen all the way back to 24th. He has been hammering that radio, asking for changes to that car. And then Mikhail Aloshin, the feeling of that car has gone away big time. They made a big swing with both the front and rear wing adjustments on that previous pit stop. It has not worked for the Russian driver Aloshin. Aloshin back in 15th and Hawksworth buried all the way back in 24th.
0: That was our Exergen pit reporters. Exergen changing the way the world takes temperatures. So now we're beginning to see cars hit the pits, and we are probably in that range right now, though now we're going to find out who's going to stretch it, who is actually running, getting in the draft right, running the engine exactly how they need it.
9: Again, in the subtlety to that game, the subtlety of that game of stretching your fuel a little bit is setting yourself up for those last two stops. So if you can stretch your fuel when you come in for those last two stops, maybe you don't have to be plugged in with your fuel probe as long. And again, we're just picking apart subtle seconds, if even that, to create those opportunities.
0: Jack Hawksworth and Alex Tagliani just came in for a stop. They're back on the track again. Donald.
3: Okay, Paul, there's more than we can keep up with here. But one thing that's amazing, I think we had, just a short time ago, we had 28 cars in the lead lap. That's with no yellows, no pace cars to pack it up, and no lucky dogs. That's one thing that is just really amazing to us. And then also, Sage Karam just came in to make a pit stop. He had got up to eighth place. And we figure we got Jacques Villeneuve, who was running 18th a few moments ago. The last time that Jacques Villeneuve ran in the Indianapolis 500, Sage Karam was 3 months old. So anyway, we've got all kinds of things going here. Buddy Lazier now did have enough laps to pass Johnny Rutherford seventh at the all-time laps completed. And now we're at 90 laps, average speed 213.0 miles an hour. We've got an unbelievable pace going here.
0: And now Mikhail Aloshin, the Russian, has fallen a little bit off the pace. We go to day first.
1: And here with Chip Ganassi, who had to watch with the rest of us that 12-and-a-half-minute pit stop with Tony Kanaan. Were you guys able to figure out exactly what was going on inside the tin machine?
12: Yeah, Dave, we had a little, we were having a fuel pickup problem there near the bottom of the collector. Effectively, there was fuel in the car, but we ran him out of fuel. So when we went to restart the car, we stripped the starter gear out of it.
1: Very disappointing, but you look up on the leaderboard, you still see Scott Dixon. Sage Karam is having a heck of a run here today.
12: Yeah, I mean, it's a long way to go, so we'll see what happens.
1: That's Chip Ganassi. Looks like the best Tony Kanaan would finish is at least a couple laps down. To Michael Young.
11: Yeah, guys, our leader is slowly coming down pit lane. 60 miles an hour comes Elio Castroneves. We talked about the little conversation he had with Roger Penske, the captain, on the radio. The car looks good. The crew goes to work on that number three, the beautiful Pennzoil yellow machine, the yellow submarine, flying those traditional livery colors of the great Johnny Rutherford and Rick Mears. Elio Castroneves down and away. Great stop for that squad.
0: And for Elio, another sweet Penske pit stop. But on the front straight, Ed Carpenter is under attack by Ryan Hunter-Reay, Jerry Baker.
5: He's not under attack anymore because Ryan Hunter-Reay got him. Ryan Hunter-Reay, your new leader at the Indy 500.
6: Ryan Hunter-Reay has Ed Carpenter just behind him. Then behind them, it's Simon Pagenaud, who's already pitted, so he's a little bit off cycle. But Ryan Hunter-Reay now the leader into turn number three.
0: And let's go to the pits, and Nick Yeoman, yeah. Marco's in.
10: Yeah, Marco Andretti has brought that car in, has given up the fourth place position. Very happy, no changes. Mueller has a little bit of a hard time getting that hose engaged out of the Buckeye, but a good stop overall for Marco Andretti, who takes that Snapple machine back onto the racetrack.
0: And Takuma Sato driving for A.J. Foyt, the number 14 car. Remember that last lap spin when he tried to win this thing? Well, he's in the field, but not up in the front. Let's go to Dave first.
1: Yep, and Takuma Sato down and away in about 11 seconds. A slight wing adjustment for the 14 bunch as Will Power now back on pit lane.
11: Now, Will Power coming in, guys. He will be pitting right behind James Hinchcliffe. Hinchcliffe fell all the way to eighth. He's coming down pit lane right now. Will Power, that crew goes to work. Tim Cindric talking to Will. Nearly contact with Hinchcliffe in the front right tire changer for Will Power. They pack that thing full of fuel. Glenn Hunter Ray will meet Will Power on a pit lane as it is a drag race with Ed Carpenter. Actually, Ed gets around Will Power. Great stops down here on the front end of the grid.
0: Oh, Ed Carpenter tried to slide in there before they got actually to the end of the pits where they have to mark on the blend line and stay in order after that. But it has been an interesting set of stops. It's going to get more interesting now. Let's go to Nick Yeoman.
10: As the pit stop cycle through, Scott Dixon finds his way at the top of the leaderboard. Boy, this has been a very Scott Dixon-like day. Started mid-pack, has driven as high as fifth. They're a little slow on the left rear tire, but that silver anniversary is a 25-year anniversary between Chip Ganassi Racing and Target. Beautiful-looking car, but a good stop for Dixon.
0: And once again, we are now 95 laps, nearly half this distance, 250 miles, and we are incident-free thus far.
9: And Montoya, who's up at the point. Remember, last pit stop, he went a couple laps longer than the other guy. So, you know, he's just on a little later cycle, a little different strategy. You know, part of the key, again, with these pit stops and talking about the team effort, it takes about 7 seconds to fill these cars up with fuel, of putting 18.5 gallons in there. That would be a whole thing. But the challenge is sometimes for that fueler to plug in. That plug-in is crucial, and sometimes that can be a challenge. Seems to be a hiccup just with every team's if you look back through the year. Everybody kind of struggles with that. So look for guys hitting that perfectly as we get into crunch time.
0: Well, not only that, that nozzle is heavy. They get the biggest guy they can find to do that.
9: Yeah, and now that nozzle also has the air vent built into it. So and it's at just a slight angle towards the back. So if you don't hit it quite perfect, it's going to hang you up.
3: Okay, Paul, we're going to undoubtedly break the track record for halfway. We've
0: all
3: got
0: right.
3: Three laps to go. We're at 213.4 miles an hour. I don't know what the track record is off the top of my head, but I know who owns it. This is one of my favorite trivia questions. Guess who holds the record for the 250-mile distance? It's a Penske driver, and it's not who you think. And I wish we had a few seconds to play some music or have some fun with it. Thank you. Somebody got the correct answer. It was A.J. Allmendinger last year. In fact, Allmendinger holds three track records. He had 100 laps, 110, and 140, I think. And I'm kind of sad to see that one of those is going to go in just about a minute and a half.
0: One thing I'm watching here is Juan Montoya. He's running cycles a little bit later. He's the leader right now, but he's due in.
9: Yeah, he's due in, but he's only a couple laps off in that cycle, so it's okay.
0: He's in now.
9: And, yes, he is down at pit road. And I liked, you know, all month long, he's kind of been under the radar. He definitely was one of my picks just because he hadn't had a lot of attention on him.
0: To the pits, Dave first.
1: As we await Juan Pablo Montoya leading the race as he now hits his mark, the 2000 champion, saying he wasn't that comfortable in the draft thus far this race. And, well, the remedy to that is get out front. That's exactly where he was as Juan Pablo Montoya had a nice stop.
10: Yeah, we're down here in the pit of Marco Andretti, and his grandfather, 1969 winner Mario Andretti, is down here watching. Mario, you're not just watching. Did I see you down there checking those Firestone tires, doing a little work?
14: Well, obviously, I know what I'm seeing, so he wants to have that information. And the tires look fabulous, no problem, so he can go, you know, as hard as he wants.
10: What's your grandson saying about that car? I know he was kind of buried and stuck in sixth for a while, but then once he turned up the wick, it seems like that car's pretty strong for him.
14: Well, right now, I guess they're playing the mileage game because, and everybody else I think seems to be doing that. So he's about one lap short from even one of his teammates, so he's got to try to make that up in case there are no yellows.
10: All right, appreciate it. Mario Andretti, Kyle Moyer down in that pit as well. Keeping an eye on those fuel numbers. We're just at halfway right now, Paul Page, but all these engineers beginning to crunch those every valuable fuel numbers.
0: There are few drivers in the series as good and the in and out lap as Juan Montoya, and he just ripped out of there, but not fast enough to keep him out in front. Ryan Hunter-Reay now has the lead, followed by Castro Neves and then Marco Andretti. We're going to give you the Progressive Insurance leaderboard right now. Ryan Hunter-Reay, Elio, and Marco, then Ed Carpenter. Then Montoya actually got out and into the fifth place, followed by Scott Dixon, Will Power, Simon Pagenaud, and J.R. Hildebrand. Visit Progressive.com today. Back live at Indianapolis, this is Paul Page. The leaders are right together. Ryan Hunter-Reay followed by Elio Castroneves and then Marco Andretti.
9: I think what's interesting, again, is we're getting feedback from our pit reporters. Track temperature is at 121 plus. That is the biggest number, I should say the hottest number we've seen all month. And when those numbers come up on the track surface, the cars slide around a little bit more. So the key for tuning these cars and getting to the end, I keep coming back to that, is you want to be able to flat foot this racetrack. You got to be flat out around here. And sometimes you may have to add some downforce as the temperatures in the track come up.
0: Let's go down the pits once again. Here's Nick Yeoman. Well, we were hoping that Nick Yeoman was going to jump in with some information there. As soon as we have contact with him, we'll get to him and find out exactly what's going on from his point of view. Let's go out to Kevin Lee, turn four.
8: Ryan Hunter-Reay leads the pack of three yellow cars, Castro Neves, and then Marco Andretti, who has some blue in that paint scheme. Ed Carpenter is fourth, Juan Pablo Montoya, Will Power, and Scott Dixon.
6: Ryan Hunter-Reay into turn number two, then Castro Neves and Marco Andretti. Top three, Mark James, you'll notice, separating themselves, but Ed Carpenter trying to stay close in that top three fight.
7: As we observe, the three yellow cars run nose to tail at the entrance to turn number three. Carpenter with a comfortable advantage, but let's remember an incredible pit stop by Juan Montoya's crew, Kevin. He was leading. They got him back out in fifth.
8: Castro Neves is starting to gain on Ryan Hunter-Reay. He's up on the rear wing, coming down into turn number one. Castro Neves in second, looks to the inside.
5: Elio jumped to the inside, he'll make that pass. He gets around Ryan Hunter-Reay. Elio back in front in the Indy 500.
6: Castro Neves now closes in. Martin Plowman, the lap car, will be his next target. That might be market opportunity for Hunter-Reay to pounce back on Elio Castro Neves.
7: Yep, Elio Castro Neves within five car lengths of that ABC supply machine, the 41 car of Martin Plowman. Been a long day for Plowman. Then Ryan Hunter-Reay, then Marco Andretti. They've separated themselves a bit from Carpenter now in the set of a four.
8: Carpenter is probably 25 car lengths back, working on the lap car. Elio Castro Neves trying to get a run on Martin Plowman. He will get it, and he will maintain the advantage on Hunter-Reay into turn one.
5: Elio Castro Neves now has the car between him and the second place runner, Ryan Hunter-Reay. Elio now pulling away just a minute in turn two.
6: Doesn't have that car between him much longer. Hunter-Reay to the inside, gets by Plowman. So too now does Marco Andretti. Ed Carpenter, likewise. Top four now into the north end.
7: Plowman with a class move, staying very high on the racetrack, letting those running for the lead run for the lead. Now he'll duck to the high side, but slides back down in front of Montoya. That's going to hurt Montoya trying to catch that lead pack.
8: The front five separated a little bit. Hildebrand comes by in fifth, and then Plowman is getting out of the way to go to the pit lane, and there are three cars side by side on the main straightaway.
5: And all of a sudden, Elio has got all kinds of breathing room. He'll run first, Hunter-Reay second, Marco Andretti runs number three.
6: Yep, that top four completely checked out. As a matter of fact, about a 30 car length advantage before you get back to that fifth place machine. That's J.R. Hildebrand, Scott Dixon right behind him, Will Power behind Dixie.
7: Martin Plowman caused some issues for that group of cars and trying to get to Pitt Road. That group trying to stay with the lead four, Kevin. They have flat checked out. Problems for Hildebrand, problem for Dixon in dealing with Martin Plowman.
8: So Carpenter right now is the last car in that pack. And then we go back to Hildebrand, Then it's Scott Dixon, Will Power, and Juan Pablo Montoya.
0: You know, now that we're past the halfway mark, the 250th mile, we always check in mid-race with Dale Harrigal, Firestone's chief tire engineer, for Sunday's mid-race interview. And, Dale, are you as excited about what we're seeing as I am?
15: Tremendous race we have here this weekend, and it's been a great month for the Firestone Firehawks. You know, we saw laps in qualifying over 231 miles an hour. We ran 33,000 miles of practice, and now we have the fastest race ever to halfway at Indianapolis Motor Speedway. What a fantastic month it's been for the Firehawks.
0: And when we look at how the tires are performing now through a couple of cycles, it seems like those Firehawks are running absolutely perfect considering the temperatures and everything here. They're just right on.
15: Everything looks great so far, and it looks like the race pace is starting to pick up. We're seeing a great battle at the front of the field, and I think everything's going to be good for the rest of the race.
0: Dale Harrigal, Firestone's chief tire engineer, our mid-race interview, the tradition with him. Great to see the Firehawks doing so well.
9: And just following up a little bit on the Firestone tires, they make a great product, incredibly consistent. But earlier in the month, they were running close to 45 laps on a set of tires and still running in the 226-mile-an-hour bracket with no wear. So tires aren't going to be an issue today at all. They just are consistent. They hold up. They don't wear out. And absolutely amazed that we're so far into this race and have had no yellows. Incredible.
0: It has been an incredibly safe race, an incredibly fast race, and the focus remains on the top three. That's Elio Castroneves, followed by Ryan Hunter-Reay. Let's go to Dave first.
1: And Tony Kanaan comes in. Of course, he's several laps down. Nice stop, though, for that silver bullet as they celebrate 25 years, the partnership between Target and Chip Ganassi Racing. An eight-second stop for TK, who's down and away.
0: And again down the front straightaway. Nice and smooth. Everybody running about five car lengths behind one another. The Progressive Insurance leaderboard reads this way right now with Elio Castroneves and Ryan Hunter-Reay going back and forth in the lead. Marco Andretti sits third, followed by Ed Carpenter. J.R. Hillebrand is fifth, then Scott Dixon, and then Will Power. Montoya is eighth. Ninth is Carlos Munoz, who's given that car a nice run. And tenth is James Hinchcliffe. Visit Progressive.com today. Well, in the past few seconds, Ryan Hunter-Reay has just been carving through this field. We've seen some great action up at the front. That's where it's been all day today. This leaderboard update is brought to you by Prime Sport. Prime Sport is the preferred travel partner of the Indianapolis Motor Speedway. Ryan Hunter-Reay, Elio Castroneves, back and forth. And then Marco Andretti, and then Scott Dixon and Montoya. Those are your top five. Let's go to the pits, Michael Young.
11: Yeah, guys, for Ed Carpenter, an unscheduled pit stop. Started having problems with the car. His right rear Firestone blistered about 5 inches from the edge of each side of that tire, with large blisters in the center of the tire. Certainly a big concern for that team, especially as fast as they've been this month of May. He had to come in and change that thing, and it was bad. I don't think it would have lasted too many more laps. So good news for Ed Carpenter that they caught him before he had an incident, but bad news, they're having problems with the right rear of those Firestones. Let's go today first.
1: I tell you, Sage Karam has been one of the guys to watch so far in this 98th running of the Indy 500. A bit off sequence when it comes to pit stops. They were riding as high as 11th. Dennis Reinbold joins us. I tell you what, your kid's doing pretty well.
16: He's doing a great job. We're in this thing, so we're going to keep working hard. If we can have some good stops, we have a chance to be a factor at the end.
1: He's 19 years old. How calm is he inside the cockpit?
16: He's like he doesn't even have a pulse right now. He's so calm. It's unbelievable. He's doing great.
1: We'll be watching.
16: Thanks.
1: Thank you. Dennis Reinbold, Sage Karam, doing awfully well so far down here.

0: sets of tires. So obviously with this track temperature and getting the car to turn when you're really driving off that right rear just puts that much load and temperature that goes through that right rear.
1: Jake Query, turn two, what do you have?
2: There are six inhabited continents on planet Earth, Paul, and three of them have already led this race in the form of Asia, with our first Russian and Mikhail Aloshin getting a lead earlier in this race, and obviously North and South America. Simon Pagenaud, Justin Wilson, both been flirting with the top 10 all day. Should they get the lead, you could add Europe to that list as well. This, obviously, Paul, as it has been since its inception, is an international event.
1: And on the pit road, thank you, Jake Query. Right now, it is Elio Castroneves who comes in for service, and Michael Young waits for him.
3: Yeah, guys, our second-place runner led a lot of this last stint, and then Ryan Hunter-Reay moved around him. They were just taking their time and decided to let Ryan Hunter-Reay get by. Looks like a great stop thus far, and it is a cruise control kind of afternoon for Elio Castroneves. Problems with the front left tire. They didn't get it down. Oh, costly stop. Maybe two, three more seconds. Front left problems for Elio Castroneves.
1: So Castroneves in and out. We wait for the rest of the field right now. In fact, it won't be long because looks like Marco Andretti is on pit road. Let's go to Nick Yeoman.
4: Yeah, and the Snapple guys have done a tremendous job all day long with Marco Andretti's pit stops. Just saw one of the crew members jumping around, running to all four tires they're going to change to indicate that they're going to make an air pressure adjustment. Marco slides that car in to the pit box. A lot of flack on each of the side pods from some of the Firestone marbles that have been kicked up. They wait to try to fill that car full of fuel, trying to hit a specific fuel number, but another good stop for Marco Andretti and the Snapple crew.
1: And these stops are for the leader occurring on the 123rd lap. And as we look down pit road, we are seeing Ryan Hunter-Reay. He's headed in for his stop. Robbie.
0: Yeah, and so Elio just came in on lap 122. He's got now two more stops. So now the games really start beginning, is setting yourself up for that track position at the last stop. Elio will have to make two more stops now under these green running conditions.
1: Michael Young.
3: Yeah, guys, I'm not quite sure what's going on with Joseph Newgarden. Carlos Munoz now making his stop as Ryan Hunter-Reay down and away. For Carlos Munoz, a quiet afternoon. Ran sixth most of that last stint, but a great, great opportunity for him to move up if they get a good one here. Problems with the right rear. They really have to hold Carlos Munoz, so that will cost him spots as well. And again, Joseph Newgarden sits idle here on pit lane. We'll get an update in a second on what's wrong with the number 67 entry. Let's go to Nick Yeoman.
1: Well, while we wait there, it's Hinchcliffe that's making his stop now. In fact, all of the leaders. Back to Nick Yeoman.
4: Yeah, Scott Dixon will slide that target car into the pit box. Mike Holtel to go to pit map two. A good stop. A little slow getting out of the pit box for Scott Dixon, but important to watch. Scott Dixon's been able to go a couple more laps than Elio Castroneves, a couple more laps than Marco Andretti. That may play into as a factor if we go green the rest of the way, Paul Page.
1: And so, once again, this is going to turn the lead of the race over to Montoya, who has yet to stop. Now if we start doing our math and we realize how far Montoya has been able to go now three times, what does that mean as we get toward the end of the race and that crucial last stop?
0: Well, what it could mean is on his last stop, since he's going a little bit longer, say four or five laps longer, that means when he comes in for his very last stop, if we remain under green, since he will be the last one to make the pit, he'll have less laps to finish, so he won't have to take on as much fuel to get to the end, so he could get in and out quicker. Again, let's see where that plays out.
1: Well, if we assume that that magic number for the last stop is lap 168, and Montoya is just coming in, he just put himself in range of that, didn't he?
0: I think it's a stretch. It's still
1: it's
0: a stretch.
1: Stretch.
0: It's a stretch. It's a stretch. But it can happen. It could happen.
1: Will Power is on the pit road now. Again, the leaders continue to work their way through. Down to Michael Young.
3: Yeah, guys, and for Will Power, he's gone about one or two laps longer than every other driver thus far in this race, and that is what Tim Cindric has been coaching him about. Let's take our time. Let's save that fuel. They've been running about fifth or sixth. Good stop. That car already down and away, but for Will Power, it's about saving fuel, and evidently that wasn't the case for Joseph Newgarden. They ran out of fuel, and they cannot get that car fired again.
1: Now let's go down to our Extragen pit reporter, Dave Furt.
5: Yeah, I tell you, I saw Will Power enter pit road. It's going to be interesting to see if they're docked with a speeding penalty. Remember, it's a 60-mile-an-hour speed limit here on pit road at the Indianapolis Motor Speedway. And Power had to get on hard in the brakes. In fact, the car, the back end, snapped around a couple of times. He did a nice job saving it. But the question is, was he too fast as he entered pit road? Something to keep an eye on, Paul Payne.
1: Absolutely. Robbie Buell.
0: Well, what happens with Power as he gets locked up there, obviously you want to come all the way to that start-finish line, or excuse me, pit lane speed right. line to be down to 60. These carbon brakes, sometimes when, if you don't have any temperature and when you're out there running, as soon as you go to that brake pedal, they'll get very grabby, and that's where you'll see they'll lock up the rear of these cars. Not uncommon to see that happen, but it can get a driver caught out.
1: Well, we are waiting to see when Juan Montoya will make his stop. When he does, it'll be Hunter Ray that slides back into the lead. That, of course, barring anything that happens between he and Elio Castroneves right now. And they have told Will Power he's going to get a black flag for a speed violation in the pits.
0: Well,
1: good call, guy.
0: Great call by Day First. He said he saw he was absolutely struggling getting to that line and did not get that car woed down to 60 miles an hour.
1: And so Will Power, he drives through the pits right now, accepting that violation. But since this is under green flag, as every lap to this point has been, that is very expensive.
0: Incredibly expensive, because it looks like we're going to maybe be green to the end. So he's going to go down, probably, three-quarters of a lap right there is about that time, an overall 30-second penalty.
1: Pit side, Michael Young.
3: Yeah, guys, and for Tim Cindric, he's got to coach a very upset driver. Will's like, what do we do now? Tim said, just stay calm. We'll figure this thing out. We're not out of it yet, but obviously a big mistake for Will Power, as we heard, trying to lock him up, getting down to that 60-mile-an-hour pit lane speed. Costly penalty for Will Power.
1: You know, and those guys who counsel from the pits, Roger Penske, Tim Cindric, Clive Hall, they're almost like psychiatrists sometimes. They got to tell you, all right, we did that. Don't worry about it. Here's the plan. We're going to get it done and get them so they're actually focusing back on the race.
0: And it's kind of the therapist from the pit stand. You know, every driver personality is a little bit different. But that is absolutely part of what is keep their driver focused and calm and say, hey, just keep doing your job. We'll figure that out. Very important.
1: 131 laps complete, and on his way in for his stop is Juan Montoya, Day First.
5: And the 2000 champion hits his marks once again. Juan Pablo Montoya still complaining about the handling in the draft, but he's been out front for some of this, so that helps as well. A bit of a lengthy stop, no change, out of the way in 9 seconds.
1: It's amazing watching him. He is directly below our ninth floor position from the pagoda here. How calm he is, how it sits. He sits so calm and watches them do the work and then rockets back out. We pause 10 seconds for station identification. 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

0: Back live at the Indianapolis Motor Speedway, the Progressive Insurance Leaderboard, of course, with Montoya into the pits. It is now Ryan Hunter-Reay out front, followed by Elio Castroneves, Marco Andretti, Ed Carpenter, Scott Dixon is fifth, J.R. Hildebrand is sixth, seventh is James Hinchcliffe, and Carlos Munoz is eighth, followed by Townsend Bell, and tenth is Sage Karam. Looking down through the order a bit further, Justin Wilson 11th and Sebastian Bourdais 12th, and Kurt Busch is currently riding in 13th. Visit progressive.com today. So it's back pretty much the way it was, which means there are four cars battling one another to try and win the Indianapolis 500 as we're starting to go to the later laps of the race. Robbie Buell.
1: Well, I just, you know, we talked about Montoya, and we were saying Will Power, who couldn't get it wowed down to 60 miles an hour, had a pit lane speed limit, and now I'm just kind of looking at other data. Montoya got the same penalty that we were just talking about, how it's going to hurt Power's day.
0: So those penalties, as we've said, very, very expensive. Donald Davidson.
2: And they're both driving for Roger Penske. Just an update on the speeds. At lap 120, new track record, 213.268 miles an hour. Lap 130, 213.595. And a report that Buddy Lazier is now out of the race. So we've only got two cars out of the race.
0: And out in front, got a move being made. Let's send you over to, how about Nick Yeoman? Jake Query, let's go to you, Nick.
3: Marco Andretti, your new leader. Ryan Hunter-Reay behind him. Then Elio Castroneves, the lap car of Jack Hawksworth. Then Ed Carpenter. But right now, Marco Andretti, Mark James in turn number three.
4: The last two laps, Marco Andretti has improved two positions. We're getting to the later stages. Fans are starting to come back to life. They're pumping their fists for the Snapple machine of Marco Andretti.
5: And we're also seeing it's not as easy as the passes last year. Get out front if you can do it. Marco Andretti, but Ryan Hunter-Reay has another run on his teammate. Hunter-Reay on the rear wing of Andretti as they go into one, and Jerry Baker.
6: They look like one car as they come at us now. A little bit of space out there. It is still out in front. Marco Andretti, turn two.
3: Like a college football game, huh? Pennsylvania 1, Florida 2. Marco Andretti, Ryan Hunter-Reay, his teammate, just two car lengths behind him.
4: He's tired of that now. Jake Query got a great run off of turn number two. Ryan Hunter-Reay tucked right in behind Marco Andretti. There they go through turn number three. Elio Castroneves trying to keep pace.
0: And Elio Castroneves sitting there in third. Right behind him is the rookie, Jack Hawksworth. He is not on the lead lap, but he's staying with those leaders. To the pits now, Nick Yeoman.
7: Pretty remarkable run by Marco Andretti. He has been unbelievably consistent so far today. A year ago, he completed 96% of the laps in the 2013 IndyCar season. So this is the maturation process for Marco Andretti. We got a chance to talk to him on Media Day on Thursday, and he said looking back, he kind of hopes that people understand why he was so disappointed when he came up short as a rookie in 2006. Remember, there were people pretty critical about that. Why aren't you happy? Why aren't you excited about finishing second? 9 years this into his Indy 500 career, this being his ninth start, Marco Andretti, 27-year-old, still looking for that first win. And Paul Page, this looks like it could be the best of the bunch as that Snapple machine is still at the point.
0: It just might be his day. Those were our Exergen pit reporters. Exergen changing the way the world takes the temperature. And so at the Indianapolis Motor Speedway, 141 laps complete. We have been clean and green all the way. Back live at the Indianapolis Motor Speedway, our pole sitter Ed Carpenter is heading for the pits. Here's Michael Young.
8: And the 2003 Butler graduate makes his way down pit lane. Now blistered tires were made. They came in earlier. They're coming in now on lap 145. That will make it one more stop for them. They'll be good to go to the end. And from the looks of it, guys, those tires look fantastic. The crew goes to work, and they have to make this one flawless to keep him in the hunt. They hold Ed Carpenter. They pack it full of fuel. Nice stop. Ed Carpenter down and away.
0: Now let's take a look at the Progressive Insurance Leaderboard. It is at the front. Marco Andretti. Will this be an Andretti year? Ryan Hunter-Reay second. Elio Castroneves is third. Jack Hawksworth, who is actually running 17th and so not on the leader lap, is behind Elio Castroneves. Scott Dixon is in fourth. And fifth is J.R. Hildebrand. Visit progressive.com today. Donald Davidson.
2: Okay. Thank you, Paul. I just can't believe this pace. This is absolutely phenomenal. At 146 laps, the average speed is 212.9. And last year, there was a segment, I think, of like 131, 132 laps where there were no greens. Where there were no yellows during the course of the race. I would say since the advent of the introduction of the pace car to come on during the yellows, which was 1979, this has to be the record for the longest stretch of green, and maybe all time, or at least since the very early days. It took an awful lot in order to call for a yellow, but since that has changed, we've now gone 147 laps from the beginning with no yellows, and I think this is probably, we are seeing records set today that likely will stand forever.
0: And they don't seem to be letting up. And I've got to tell you, think about this. Speeds well over 225 miles an hour as an average, which means they're going down the front straightaway a lot faster than that. And this racetrack, 2.5 miles around, sun bearing down on them, and focus and concentration. Not only do you have to be physically strong, you have to be mentally equipped to do this.
1: And again, up to this point in the race, you have to manage your risk and just kind of learn. Now is when you step up your game. Now is that focus, intensity. Now the adrenaline really starts to pump. You've got to make some moves as we roll into having about two more stops, 50, you know, coming up on over 50
0: laps.
1: Oh,
0: we have a car spinning, and that's Kimball. Who has that?
3: But it is just out of my view in turn number two. Car number 83, that is Charlie Kimball, of course, in that Novo Nordisk flex pin machine, exiting turn number two, got loose mark. I think he made contact with the inside wall about a third of the way down the backstretch.
4: And fortunately for Charlie Kimball, he slid to a rest right in front of the Montreux safety crew. Charlie Kimball is interacting with that crew as we speak. Looks like Charlie Kimball's okay. Sadly, though, his day is done. Caution flies for the first time here at the Indianapolis Motor Speedway. Unbelievably, Paul Page on lap 149.
0: Do you believe that? The home ultra safety crew was right there. He just lost it. Then he caught the wall with the right front and then slid across the track onto the concrete section of the infield.
1: Well, he just looked like, you know, the right rear. He just kind of came around a little bit, didn't hit too hard. You know, maybe with this track temperature coming up, he's just seen a little different wear, more wear on that right rear, and it's loosened up the car. But this is going to be the game. This is where your pit crew, your teams can help you out. Everybody is going to be coming in under yellow right now, making the stop. So this is when the guys that go over the wall, the tire changers, the fuelers, can gain you track position, and then that leads into only one more stop. So you're going to see everybody come in right now, have a stop. They're going to have one to go after this. They can get it home.
0: And many of the crews up and down pit road have already set equipment over the wall, waiting for the opportunity to bring their car in and do service at this point, which will be the 149th lap.
1: And just looking at some of our cameras here, there was contact that Kimball had with a car earlier in that lap. So something happened. Maybe he had cut a tire as he made contact with somebody.
0: And so now we're seeing more cars come in taking advantage of this caution period. Well, this is really the first one, and that's Jack Hawksworth coming down on pit road right now, going to make his stop. Everyone else has stayed out. We're expecting, though, those pits to be available to the rest of them at any moment. And back live at the Indianapolis Motor Speedway, the field circles the track, now going through turn one and two behind the pace car, driven by Johnny Rutherford. And as we look up into the turns, we see some of the sweepers are out. They're going to try to clean up the track a little bit if they can, but those marbles, the pieces of rubber, they get high on the track. But we expect the next time around for all of the field to come in. And this will be a open pit that's been closed up till now, but when they come next time around, I think we're going to see a lot of business.
1: And you would think this is a time for a driver to relax because you're not under green conditions, but you really have to have your A game right now come down pit lane. You can't back off of anybody as you come to the speed limit line as you get into pit lane. You want to be right on that car in front of you. You got to hit your marks. You want to have a good launch coming off.
0: And so here they come with the pits open. Well, not all of the field, but a good portion of the front of the field already on their way to the pits. It's led by Marco Andretti, and then Ryan Hunter-Reay, then Elio Castroneves, and then Scott Dixon, James Hinchcliffe, and Carlos Munoz. We're going to start with Michael Young.
8: Yeah, guys, here at the front end of pit lane, Elio Castroneves hits his marks. He currently runs third. Right in front of him is James Hinchcliffe. He runs fifth for these two drivers. Picture-perfect stops is what they need right now. And for Hinch, a good one thus far. As the battle down pit lane unfolds, it's Ryan Hunter-Reay. And Marco Andretti, Scott Dixon, drag race, Elio Castroneves, and then James Hinchcliffe. And who will this really help? Ed Carpenter, because he had to pit stay out in front of the leaders. He will assume the lead. Let's go to Nick Gilman.
9: Yeah, good routine stop for Marco Andretti and that Snapple crew. They took off four and put four right back on, filled that car full of fuel. Also, Scott Dixon brought that bright silver car for Target Chip Ganassi down pit lane as well. No changes for that car. Let's go to Dave first.
10: And very routine for Townsend Bell, which might be incredible to consider the fact that this is a one-off for the KV Racing team. But Bell down and away in 8 seconds. He's running in the top 10. The way this is all going to play out might be right into the hands of 19-year-old Sage Karam. Before the caution flag came out, they just came in to pit. So he did not have to come in this last time around. So look for Sage Karam, guys, at the front of the grid.
0: So a couple of the stories that are going to play here at Indianapolis. Joining us in the booth right now is James Verrier, the president of CEO of BorgWarner, and very shortly, my friend, that beautiful BorgWarner trophy is going to get carried and handed to somebody, but we don't have a clue who.
11: Yeah, absolutely. Looking forward to getting down there as in the next few minutes, and you know, whoever it is will be a wonderful experience, so I'm looking forward to it, but it's a close race. It's kind of going to be tough to see who gets down there, but looking forward to it, though.
0: When you're talking the BorgWarner trophy, you're talking some pretty major history, and in my way of thinking, and millions of others, I believe it's the most beautiful trophy that comes out in sports.
11: Yeah, we're a little bit biased at BorgWarner. We think it's the greatest trophy in the world, certainly in sport. And yeah, our association goes back to 1936 when we first went with the trophy, built in 35. And you know, I think it's just so fitting that what that trophy stands for and what our company is, BorgWarner, does. You know, innovation, speed, technology, fast. Just cool stuff. So, yeah, it's a great association. We're so proud to be part of it.
0: It's good to have the trophy here. In the days when it was not so carefully guarded, I just happen to know you can put 8 gallons of something in there. But don't ask why, and don't ask any more questions, all right?
11: Okay.
0: Thanks for joining us as we get ready to go back to green here. It's good seeing you. James Verrier, the president and CEO of BorgWarner. Well, we're getting ready to go back green here, but let's go quickly to Dave Wilson in the pits.
12: Great champion, Buddy Lazier. We hate to see you back here. What happened?
13: Yeah, it's just really disappointing. I mean, we really had a good car. David Cribbs and I were working on each pit stop, you know, and the first run felt really good as the tire was.
4: Formula One for Ferrari and Sauber. Their loss is clearly IndyCar's gain. Here comes Schwartzman, lap number one in the book, strong, 233.166.
14: Another eye-popping first lap from Schwartzman, and it's like watching a replay once again. That car is stuck on rails as he's heading up towards three.
15: Many thought that they didn't have enough time in practice on Tuesday for Prema Racing, but they have plenty of good times right now because Robert Schwartzman is flat, getting it done, works his way now through turn number three, sets up for turn number four, the car right off of the wall between three and four, then down at the bottom of the racetrack through turn number four.
16: Sometimes coaches will tell you it's best with young athletes that they don't know what they don't know. What we do know is that he's fast. 233.166, 232.931, the two-lap average, Alex Wolff, Phil fast it up. 233.049.
14: Now we see if the driver from Tel Aviv can stave off that drop-off 2 feet off of the wall on the exit of turn number two halfway through the run.
15: As he works his way into turn number three, he starts to sweep it high now as he works. Now, bottom of the racetrack very quickly. That rear end came out just a little bit of him on the exit of turn number three. But now Robert Schwartzman works his way to the fourth corner.
17: Takuma Sato watches on as the 25-year-old from Tel Aviv, Israel, is already clear of turn number four and has completed lap number three of his qualifying run. The speed strong, 232.279.
14: He's going to be close, but if he can hold on, which would be incredible in this fast six, to have the rookie that some people thought might be on the cut line potentially be on provisional pole.
15: His car has the colors of the Italian flag on it. Remember Teo Fabi, an Italian that won the pole as a rookie at Indianapolis. Can Robert Schwartzman do the same? We will see. Works his way now between turns three and four. Bottom of the racetrack, and then exiting turn four is Robert Schwartzman.
16: Three-lap average right now is 232.792, which is faster than Sato. Lap number four, did he do it? 232.785, and yes, he did. The four-lap average for Robert Schwartzman, 232.790 miles per hour. What a story! And the white flag flies as Scott Dixon sees it. He's got Scott McLaughlin in tow as they work their way off of turn number two. Now the five on the binders make the right-hander. Question is, will Scott McLaughlin be able to set him up now as they start to head toward turn number four, the final lap here of the Big Machine Music City Grand Prix?
15: Scott Dixon is trying to pull away from Scott McLaughlin and in doing so separate himself from Mario Andretti for second all-time in the wins-listed IndyCar. Works his way, holding off McLaughlin through turn number seven. Now setting up for turn number eight, that PNC Bank Machine. Scott McLaughlin, the pole sitter, is a half a car length behind him. Scott Dixon now works his way up turn number eight with McLaughlin and Chase.
16: Who will have the most momentum now as they work their way up of turn number eight? They'll come into the view of Nick Yeoman momentarily. Front two start to get some separation into turn number nine.
7: McLaughlin is closing, but is he close enough? The answer is no through turn number nine. Scott Dixon holds him off. He's looking for win number 53. Michael, the advantage. 1.5 car lengths over Scott McLaughlin in the turn 10.
8: We are most certainly witnessing the greatest driver of this generation. Scott Dixon to the final time into turn number 11. McLaughlin to look to the inside. Think better of it. And McLaughlin gets a great run down the front straightaway.
16: What an unbelievable set of circumstances. A track race to the start finish line, but Scott Dixon will not be denied. He goes into history as he steps away from Mario Andretti. He takes the checkered flag and wins the Big Machine Music City Grand Prix.
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0: This is IndyCar.
1: Well, Power currently sixth quick. He clears that final turn now and starts to really climb up through the gearbox. He'll crest the hill, and just like that, the current points leader comes into the view of Michael Young.
2: Will Power in this run to the championship would like to break that all-time tie for poles of 67 with the great Mario Andretti. Can he finish the season on the pole here at WeatherTech Raceway Laguna Seca? Slow through turn number three, but that's the way they all look as they make their way through. Now picks up that speed. Will Power keeps all fours on track. Really carries a lot of momentum through turn number four. The key is how well he gets through turn number five, and he does it flawlessly. Here comes Will Power, right sides on those rumble strips to the top of the hill.
3: Those red and black alternate tires have just looked so cool on that red and black race car all season long, and boy, have they performed well together. Will Power, the qualifying master here in IndyCar, already at the top of the hill, bending to the left, back to the right through the corkscrew. Power's this way out of turn number nine.
4: Will it surprise anybody if he lays down a lap here at WeatherTech Raceway at Laguna Seca? Will Power just went, I believe, Mark, to P1 in this session.
1: He sure did. Will Power goes to P1. Callum Ilott is second quick. Romain Grosjean is third quick. Alexander Rossi, fourth quick. Alex Palou is fifth quick. And Pato O'Ward is sixth quick. So Davey Hamilton, what a run. It's a checkered flag fly for Will Power.
5: Wow. This is unbelievable. Our points leader comes in here, qualified so important, and what does he do? He sticks it off the pole.
1: And Nick Yoma, let's go ahead and pick up Will Power.
3: Yep, Will Power making his way to the corkscrew, heading back up the hill. Alex Palou, he streaks across the timing line, can do no better. I think he might be the last car on the racetrack, Jake, and if that's the case, Will Power could jump out of the throttle, but here comes the driver of the Verizon Team Penske Chevrolet, headed to the corkscrew for the final time.
4: Nobody in the history of this sport will have done more than what Will Power is about to do, finish a qualifying session on the pole position for a race. Will Power soaks in perhaps that accomplishment, that feat, goes over the timing and scoring line, and now heads on to the pit road as Will Power completes qualifying here at the WeatherTech Raceway at Laguna Seca.
6: It's great to have Mario there. Just an absolute icon of the sport, and someone that I respect tremendously and was a massive fan of growing up. So just blows my mind that, I was able to surpass Mario, but I want to swap a helmet with him, man. I would love to have one of his in my collection if he would do it. Maybe he will now.
0: This is the NTT IndyCar Series.

0: field halfway down the back straightaway, Mark. It is time to light the candle and go racing here in St. Louis.
1: And legends of what here? Alex Zanardi, Michael Andretti, Juan Montoya, Alan Sir Jr., Gilles DeFerrin, Elio Castro, and Evans before the young guns like Joseph Newgarden started to take over. Formation looks good out of turn number four. All eyes are on the starter stand with Aaron Likens flag in hand. And the green flag flies and the Bonarito Automotive Group 500 roars into turn number one with Will Power holding serve.
0: Power gets to the inside line. He'll lead him into turn number one. David Malukas is going to jump to the outside. He's going to take that second spot away from Scott McLaughlin. In fact, Malukas has got a great run. Mark, he's going to look to the inside underneath Power into three.
1: David Malukas is going to grab the top spot. And Will Power comes storming back to the high side off of turn number four. They run side by side. Now settle out nose to tail. David Malukas, Will Power go back side by side instead of a turn number one. Power's going to tuck in behind him, and he's going to take that spot for now. Grab onto the second position and nick the front three and started to check out a little bit on lap number two.
0: Boy, but what an opening lap for the driver from Chicago, Illinois, as David Malukas has opened up a four car length advantage over Will Power, who has settled in the second. Then it's McLaughlin third, Pato will work fourth, and then it looks like it is Marcus Armstrong, a very comfortable fifth.

0: Only 5 more minutes until airtime.
1: Here comes Connor Daly. He's going to charge to the rear wing of Padua Ward. He'll jump to the outside. Padua Ward will hold him off. Meanwhile, they're jostling for positions behind. Battle for third is on Malukas to the inside on Kirkwood at the start-finish line.
2: Oh, Ward gets to the bottom of the racetrack, and Connor Daly is right near the tire tracks. Now he slips up to the high side. They go side-by-side through 1 and 2. Oh, Ward with a half a car length advantage in the exit of 2. Connor Daly with a run off the bank. He trying to get high, trying to get low. They'll go side-by-side into turn number 3.
1: Ottawa Ward took him all the way down to the grass, down the back straightaway. Connor Daly keeps his foot in the throttle. He's going to run the outside groove. Pato, though, too strong. He'll keep that race lead. But for how long, Mark Chains, into turn 1?
2: And again, they get to the bottom of the racetrack. Now they start to wash up high. They don't quite go side-by-side as Ward is able to hold him off for now. Connor Daly runs a half a groove higher. Ward with a half a car length lead. Here comes Connor Daly to the high side in the center of a turn 3.
1: Pato Ward has said, if you're going to pass me, you're going to have to go the long way around. Pato comes up off the bottom of the racetrack, squeezes Connor Daly high. Connor right in the tire tracks, looking high into turn number 1.
2: Going to stay high in the center of a turn number 1. The car very comfortable there. Ward's car is comfortable, stuck to the bottom of the racetrack. Connor Daly runs about a half a car length behind him, looks to see if he can get a run. Once he gets to the bottom of the racetrack, Pato Ward says no go as they set up in turn 3.
1: They are racing inches apart at 180 miles per hour. Pato Ward gets a little loose at the exit of turn number 4. This might be the opportunity for Connor. Right in the tire tracks, jumps to the outside of the start-finish line.
2: Gets a really good run of the start-finish line. It goes to the high side. He makes the pass, Nick, and the fans are on their feet, pumping their fists. Connor Daly goes to the lead in the Bomberino Automotive Group 500 into turn number 3.
1: There were fist pumps from turn 4 all the way down to turn 1 on the grandstands as Connor Daly has rocketed to the race lead, and he has left Pato Ward. The advantage is 4 car lengths out of turn 4.
0: Stay tuned. We're live in 3 minutes.

0: We're live in 2 minutes.
1: All the way to the line, baby. Let's go, boys.
2: Scott McLaughlin's going to see the white flag, this time by across the start-finish line. Joseph Newgarden trying to hustle and catch his teammate to deny him from winning a second straight race to open the season. Scott McLaughlin, lots of lap traffic, Mark. Bring him home down the backstretch.
3: A whole gaggle of cars down the back straightaway, and we'll see if Scott McLaughlin has to whoa up a little bit. He does, in fact. It allows Joseph Newgarden to get a half a groove higher on the racetrack. They go side by side into turn number four. Side by side to the start-finish line, and Joseph Newgarden will steal the win on the last quarter lap of the race. He wins the XPEL 375.
4: I've never been so fired up after a win. That's the coolest race win we've ever had on the two car, by far. I went into 3-4 in the last lap, and I said, if I'm hitting the fence, I'm hitting the fence, but I'm going high.
0: We're live in 1 minute.
3: Aaron Likens leans over, displays the white flag to Christian Rasmussen, the next Splendid Machine, as he points it into turn number one for what he hopes will be the final time.
2: And for the final time, and for a first trip to victory lane, a former champion of IndyNext by Firestone, Marky's a half a lap away from his first IndyCar win. Bring home Christian Rasmussen.
3: Always exciting to have a first-time winner in the NTT IndyCar Series, and Christian Rasmussen takes ECR to victory lane.
0: 30 seconds until showtime.
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34: Joseph Newgarden, United States.
10: And starting on the pole.
35: Kyle Kirkwood, United States.
3: Hey, let's go racing. What do you say, fans? Mark James, Davey Hamilton, the rest of the IndyCar radio crew set to take you through the next 225 laps as we get ready to settle this Borchetta Bourbon Music City Grand Prix presented by Ole Bulls and Davey Hamilton. Plenty of sunshine, temperatures are warm, and we're ready for racing.
36: I mean, when you say warm, you mean extremely warm right now. It's going to be really difficult on these drivers. Trust me, they did short the race, Mark, from 300 laps to 225 laps, which is a good thing in this heat. Let's get it done. Supposed to get it done last last night. The rain didn't agree, so it's going to be a great day to do it today.
3: With the focus on the here and now, let's talk about the differential and that race strategy. Some teams already deciding what they had the option to do to kind of switch up the tire rotation.
36: Yeah, moved them around just a little bit. Not a lot of changes, but one thing that did change is the strategy. As you said, Mark, as 300 laps, you're going to make a minimum of five pit stops. Well, today it's going to be a four pit stop race. Now, that is if the alternate tires make it that full 45 laps, and the fuel will make it, but will the tires make it? Will they lose too much ground? It should be straightforward, but then again, if those alternates don't last that full 45 laps, it's going to turn into a five-stop race.
3: Let's find out more about what we'll be watching in terms of the strategy throughout the course of the day. Let's welcome in Ryan Marine.
0: Well, my eyes are certainly on the car that starts in last. That's David Malukas, who's had a turbulent weekend up to this point. Big crash in the first practice led to a trip to the hospital. Thankfully, they found nothing outside of severe bruising on his knee. That's been dealt with. And actually, I ran into him earlier in the paddock, and he said this extra day, this is great for him. The knee feels pretty good. He's ready to go the distance. Keep an eye on that car because he's been fast but has to start out back. Joining me down in the pits, though, here today, let's welcome in Drake York.
1: Thank you so much, Ryan. I'm keeping my eyes on the driver rolling from third in car number three. That is Scott McLaughlin. If you look at the last 2 years here in Nashville Super Speedway, he's finished fifth and third. But if you look back at last year, he was leading with 21 laps to go. A mistake in turn number two cost him the win. He told me today is not about redemption. It's about execution. McLaughlin starts third.
3: We should make mention of the fact that Drake was working the USAC show at Winchester in Indiana over the weekend and made a run down here overnight to join us here at Nashville Super
36: Speedway. Drake, like, true race. Man, he loves doing the good. He does such a great job, first off, and then he loves to be in any kind of race there is. Good to have him on board with us today.
3: We're all doing PA and double duties, especially our Michael Young. He was master of ceremonies to get things started. He will join us high atop turn number one momentarily. The pace car is off, and you fans about to be rewarded with 225 laps of outstanding racing here at Nashville Super Speedway. Davey, quite frankly, the field a little disjointed, so they waved off.
36: Yeah, you know, the pace laps are so fast early on. It's a lot of times the cars in the back have a hard time catching up, so they weren't lined up very well at all. They'll get lined up this time, and we'll have a start this time.
3: Talk about the difference between those alternates and the primaries. Yeah. Now, there was some concern that when you get to a certain point of that stint, you might feel a little bit of vibration.
36: Yeah, it's not so much about extensive wear on those alternate softer tires. It's about the vibration in them just somewhat breaking down a little bit, and then the balance goes away on them. So that's going to be the thing. I think they'll last the 45 laps, but will the vibration affect these drivers?
3: The crowd might be a little skewed toward the hometown kid, Hendersonville, Tennessee's Joseph Newgarden, who starts outside of the pole center. Kyle Kirkwood as the green flag flies, and Michael Young, you're high atop turn number one. And we'll join you momentarily as Kyle Kirkwood, Davey. He grabs the point off of turn number two.
36: Yeah, really good start by Kirkwood. We knew that was going to happen. He's ready for that start. Nice start. Everybody makes it through 1-2 clean, nose to tail. Got some challenge for the lead right now.
3: Joseph Newgarden makes a strong move to the high side. They'll go side by side to the exit of turn number four. They'll stay side by side as they cross the start finish line. And it's Alex Palou who's the interested spectator as Scott McLaughlin's trying to keep pace with the front three as they work their way off of turn number two. Pretty glued together there through the first lap or so.
36: Yeah, they are. That ain't for Newgarden to be the first guy really go on that high side to make sure the grip's there. It is there. He did fall behind Kirkwood right there. Has a nice pace, but he's used that outside as an advantage for him right now. Farther back of the pack, they're side by side.
3: Yeah, a couple of side by side battles going a little deeper in the field. Scott Dixon was engaged in a side by side battle with Alexander Rossi, and it looks like that one's going to break off a bit as they get to turn one. But up front, Davey, those front two continue to be glued together.
36: They sure do. I actually got a little bit more momentum, a little more confidence in that car in that outside lane. That's Joseph Newgarden side by side with Kirkwood coming off turn four.
3: Alex Palou not really interested in joining that just yet as Kyle Kirkwood takes the lead, but momentarily, and just as they set up for turn number one, Newgarden will back to the high side. So right now it's Kirkwood, Newgarden, Palou, McLaughlin, Rossi, Armstrong, Rasmussen, VK, Ferrucci, and Dixon, the top ten, as the front two stay glued together, Davey, into turn number three.
36: Yeah, they are really glued together. That's right now. They're the only ones side by side in the whole field. field, the leader, everybody else is pretty much single file. A lot of guys running that high line don't have to, but they're just choosing it to be fast.
3: A lot of race strategists have said that the first 20 laps or so is when you're going to get maximum grip out of your
36: tire. Yeah, that's right. And one thing right now, I think, you know, on that outside line, I think it's easier on those tires. You're making a bigger radius in the corner. Yep. Right now, Newgard trying that inside on Kirkwood. He blocks that opportunity to try to get that lead. That is obviously Newgard and Kirkwood.
3: We saw yesterday in that Indy Next by Firestone race, Davey, that if you don't catch that apex just right, then you're going to lose some momentum going into the turn.
36: You know, it was a really good opportunity to see what these cars do on this racetrack with an Indy Next race. They did a fabulous job, by the way, yesterday. Those drivers did a really good job. But it showed that both lines do work, and it's about momentum around this racetrack. If the least you have to lift, keep that momentum going, because if you have to lift a tiny bit, it backs the whole field completely up.
3: Do we think Joseph Newgard may be of the mindset, you know what, I mean, if I get the opportunity to pull up on him again, but let's face it, it's a long, long race.
36: Yeah, it's a long, long race. No sense of pushing it right now. I mean, he's got 220 laps to go, basically, right now, and just right there. And right now, I'm looking at some guys in the back. How about Malukas? He was a car, you know, I had to start in the back of the field. He's only gained two positions right now. That Ray Hall's in the back, then Newgard, then Malukas. So I figured he would try to come forward a little bit quicker, but don't count out any pesky car, because I think as the run goes, the tires start wearing down, and then the true balance of the race cars come to play.
3: Updates from the pits brought to you today by Shell, the official fuel of the NTT IndyCar Series. Let's go to Ryan Marine.
0: Been eavesdropping on the radio communication between the team and David Malukas, and they've been telling him there are a few cars up ahead that are using that outside lane with success. He, though, hasn't been comfortable up there, only made up those two spots so far, but trying to be patient here in the early stages.
3: Well, since Newgarden and Kirkwood, Davey, have decided to mainly go nose to tail, that they've broken off that side-by-side battle. They have really started to pull away from third place running Alex Palou.
36: Yeah, how about that? Over a second and a half lead, which is pretty impressive. Palou, really consistent lap time right now. You look at the leaders, last time by, 181 for Kirkwood, 181.6 for Newgarden, so pretty much the same speed. But Palou, he's in that 190 range, just kind of taking it easy, take care of those tires. McLaughlin, same thing in fourth. And Rossi, how about that run for Rossi right now? In that fifth spot, to keep it up with the leaders.
3: Give you an idea of what you're going to see. As we mentioned, race strategist said that in terms of passing, those first 20 laps are going to be your best opportunity to do so early in the stint. But let's face it, Davey, I think things will start to bunch up again once we get more into that pit window when that tire deck starts to take.
36: That's right. So right now, they just completed 11 laps, Mark. The window is at 45 to make this a four-stop race. So got a long ways to go, basically 34 laps to go to, you know, or to try to make this happen.
3: Be 12 laps complete next time by. Let's give you the full field rundown. Kyle Kirkwood, Joseph Newgarden, Alex Palou, Scott McLaughlin, and Alexander Rossi, the top five. Armstrong is sixth. Rasmussen is seventh. Ferrucci is eighth. VK is ninth. And Scott Dixon is 10th. 11th is Erickson. 12th is Siegel. 13th is Mick Schumacher. Louis Foster, 14th. 15th, Padua Ward. Will Power, 16th. Kyle Collette, 17th. Rosenquist, 18th. 19th, Grosjean. 20th, Kiffin Simpson. 21st, Stingray Robb. 22nd, Dennis Hauger. 23rd, David Malukas. 24th, Christian Lundgaard. And 25th, Graham Rahal. And how about Mick Schumacher, Davey? Yeah. I mean, pretty good weekend all in all. Right now, he's solidly in 13th position.
36: As you went down through that, when you said Schumacher that early in the round, I go, hey, I got to bring that up. What a great job he's doing. And you know, it looks like right now, he says he wants to be in this series. He wants to race IndyCar. He loves it. He loves it in America right here. Running 13th, best run he's had all year. And for his first time on, you know, all of our circuits, it's very, very impressive. Unfortunately, that car that he's in is not available for next year. It looks like that charter is gone out of the Ray Hall camp. They're going to run two cars, leaving Schumacher out of a ride. So we'll see if he can figure another opportunity out.
3: Battle for 10th starting to heat up a little bit. A couple of the guys who have won not only in Nashville on the Oval, but Marcus Ericsson has won on the streets of downtown Nashville. Ericsson is running behind that PNC Bank machine at the entrance to turn number 3. Marcus Ericsson starting to draw a beat on Scott Dixon between 3 and 4.
36: Yeah, sure is. Scott, another driver, you know, he would like to get another win in that Ganassi car before he switched over to Arrow McLaren. So never count him out. He knows how to win this racetrack for sure.
3: So Michael Young, you're joining us high atop turn number 1. Great job of the pre-race festivities. Let's pick up that battle for 10th. Scott Dixon off of turn number 2.
2: Yeah, Marcus Ericsson got a nice run exiting turn number 2, but so did Scott Dixon as they drive into a more than welcome cloud cover in turns number 3 and 4. Dixon now able to check out about 5 car lengths from Ericsson.
3: And just behind them, a pretty good battle. Mick Schumacher Schumacher's involved in that one, Michael. He currently has the 13th position. He is trying to draw a bead on Nolan Siegel.
2: And Nolan Siegel's done a great job since that announcement was made a couple of weeks ago of just finding some pace, and he has held off Mick Schumacher, actually was able to pull away. And I get to your point a little bit earlier, Mark. It's great to see those runs out of turn number two. Who gets a good run and who doesn't? Siegel, about six car lengths ahead of Schumacher.
3: 18 laps complete next time by, Davey, and whatever the issues were for Graham Rahal that they thought they had fixed, apparently they do not, because the leaders can now see Graham Rahal running in 20.
36: That's right, running. They just don't have that car right. 4 miles an hour off the car in front of them, actually 10 miles an hour, or actually 8 miles an hour off the leader, so they're catching him very rapidly. Mark, he's only a few seconds ahead of him.
3: And the thing is, though, Michael, let's face it, when they do catch Graham Rahal, right now there's enough separation to the front three, there might not be an issue, but we see a car against the wall in turn number four as the
36: Kyle Collette
3: fly.
36: Yeah, Kyle Collette got up against the wall in turn four. It actually had a really good run going. Not heavy damage, Mark, but it's going to ruin his day.
3: And that is a frustrating set of circumstances for that talented young driver, Davey, who's been connected to perhaps one or two open rides. But over the past couple of races, Kyle Collette's really started to find some pace.
36: Yeah, really has found pace. Looks good. I mean, I think he's working really good. We, you know, going down through the list, I seen he was high on the field. We'll see what happens. Oh, just gets a little loose over that bump down there in turn four, which really hasn't affected too many cars. Then overcorrects and shoots him straight into that outside wall. That was actually a really big hit.
3: So Kyle Collette, the AMR IndyCar safety crew, is there giving that car the once-over, taking a look at him. And Michael Young, you have a bird's-eye view of what's going on the inside of turn number four.
2: Yeah, he kept it all on along the outside retaining wall when after he hit and to the where he came to a rest. The AMR IndyCar safety crew did a great job. The field was making their way through, so they had to pick and choose when they went up to actually attend to the ailing machine of Kyle Collette. But again, it's basically stuck right to the outside retaining wall, as a couple of the AMR IndyCar safety crews have now left the scene of the accident. But it looks like Kyle Collette is out of that car and is okay, but a tough break for that young rookie.
3: Give you the full field rundown now. With 20 laps complete, as we're under caution, Kyle Kirkwood, Joseph Newgarden, Alex Palou, Scott McLaughlin, Alexander Rossi, the top five. Christian Rasmussen is sixth, Santino Ferrucci seventh, Marinus VK is eighth, Marcus Armstrong is ninth, Scott Dixon 10th, Marcus Ericsson 11th, Nolan Siegel is 12th, Mick Schumacher 13th, 14th Louis Foster, 15th Pato O'Ward, 16th Will Power, 17th Felix Rosenquist, 18th Roman Grosjean, 19th Kiffin Simpson, 20th Stingray Robb, 21st is Dennis Hauger, 22nd David Malukas, 23rd Christian Lundgaard, 24th is Graham Rahal, and Kyle Collette will be credited with 25th. 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
3: Caution on the course, 23 laps complete. The Marchetta Bourbon Music City Grand Prix presented by Only Bulls. Pit stops underway. Ryan Marine.
0: All of the front runners came in. Joseph Newgarden, Kyle Kirkwood, they pitted right next to each other. Both went off of the primary tires and onto the red alternates, but it was the third place car, Alex Palou, that won the race off of pit road, possibly though behind Scott McLaughlin. So the front runners in the early stages have dropped a couple of spots in the pits, Drake.
1: A great stop for the Thirsty Threes, as you said there, Ryan. They beat everybody off pit road. Like many other cars you just talked about, they went to Firestone alternate tires, filled it up with 100% renewable Shell race fuel, and once again, he is currently out in front of all the cars that pitted here during this most recent caution.
3: So update is now on the strategy, Davey, 25 laps in.
36: Basically what they can do now, Mark, is it's going to be a five-stopper for all these teams that just pitted, but it really opens that window up. I mean, whether yellow comes out, whether a tire starts going bad, they can come in early. So it really opens up these windows for them right now.
3: Updates for the pits, by the way, brought to you by Shell, the official fuel of the NTT IndyCar Series. Michael Young, can give us an update on the cleanup in turn number four.
2: Really paying attention to where Kyle Collette's car came to a rest on that outside retaining wall. As a matter of fact, about a half a dozen of the AMR IndyCar safety officials are actually on the track. Actually, it looks like there may have been some fluid laid down, so they're putting some Speedy Dry down and trying to clean everything up, but really making sure this track is prepared and back up to snuff as they get ready to go back to green. But it looks like it may be another couple of laps before we set this field back under the green flag.
3: Ryan Marine.
0: One of the cars that stayed out is that of David Malukas, who had to start out back, and he was just told, hey, when we go green, don't have to worry about fuel. Push as hard as you need to, but try and maintain your spot in line. Try and maintain that track position. He was also told Scott McLaughlin is the first car behind you on fresh tires. He was also told that McLaughlin is on the reds.
3: So, Davey, again, some others with the gamesmanship, yeah. The three that did not pit, Foster, Malukas, and Lundgaard.
36: Yeah, so, you know, they weren't up to pace, obviously. They're in the back of the field. They had really nothing to lose, but to do opposite as the leaders do, and they're just going to try to, if they do the same thing, they're just going to file to the back. So they're putting themselves up there, hoping for a yellow when it comes time for them needing to pit, which is the 45 number. Now, with these yellows, they may be able to go a little bit over that 45 number, but if you did 45, 90, 135, and 180, that was your four stopper, so that's what they're going to shoot for.
3: So we can tell you that a little bit of a change up front. It's Foster, Malukas, and Lundgaard behind them. That's where things get interesting. It's McLaughlin, Kirkwood, Palou, Newgarden, Rossi, Dixon, and Rasmussen through 10th. Armstrong 11th, Ferrucci 12th, Erickson 13th, Schumacher 14th, VK 15th, Siegel 16th, and Award. Then Will Power, then Rosenquist, and Sting, Ray Robb through 20th. Romain Grosjean 21st, Giffen Simpson 22nd. Ray Hall 23rd, Hauger 24th, and Kyle Collette out of the race as he brought out the caution here early on in the Borchetta Bourbon Music City Grand Prix presented by Only Bulls. Pretty clean start all in all until that mishap for Kyle Collette.
36: Yeah, really, really clean start. But let me tell you, that we're talking about McLaughlin's pit stop, man. I just seen a replay of that. You cannot get a better pit stop than they just did. They gained three positions on that stop, and that crew, man, it may be hot and tough for everybody out there, but that crew, they were up for it.
3: Back to Ryan Marine.
0: The tire wear certainly was going to be one of the storylines coming in, especially with the alternate tires. And listening to radio chatter, those that started on the alternates, the Reds, in that first stint, admittedly it was a relatively short stint, but they did not notice a whole lot of tire wear. So that is potentially encouraging news for those that are needing to carry the Reds on a long distance perhaps later in the race.
3: Dennis Hager already at the rear of the field, but Davey, the 19 car is being told that he has to make a trip through the pit lane because of an improper pit entry off of turn number 3.
36: Yeah, interesting. I didn't really see what happened there, but he may not cross the line in time or shot down. Wasn't speeding, so it was just improper. So, he came in turn 3 instead of 4. There you go. You have to come in off turn 4. All week long, we come off turn 3, but for race time, you come off turn 4.
3: So again, 28 laps complete now, but Louis Foster has gone to the point, and for all of the issues that Graham Rahal is having, it looks like both of his teammates, Davey, have pretty decent race cars in Louis Foster and also Mick Schumacher.
36: Yeah,
3: we're talking about him running inside the top 15.
36: You know, I think the situation with Rahal is he didn't really get a chance to set the car for himself, so they just kind of gambled on it. But what a great job, I say, for Schumacher. After the pit stop, they did a great job. They only lost one position, finds himself that 14th spot, and absolutely so. Very impressive with him, and knowing that those cars haven't been that fast this week.
3: Fifth third bank machine of Graham Rahal entering its pit box right now, and just a couple of crew members over that wall, and look like maybe just an extra splash of fuel for Graham. And quite frankly, yeah, that caution was somewhat timely because within a handful of laps, he was in danger of going a lap down.
36: Yeah, that's right. He was in danger, so why not? What a good job and what a good call by him. Now, he's going to cycle to the back of the field. He's going to be back there, but now he's going to have a full stint of fuel, so it could be good strategy for him. Brian Barnhart's on that stand, you know, and he knows how to get it done as well.
3: Lights are out on the pace car. Michael Young, let's one more time give us the roll call of the top five or six cars as they exit turn number 2.
9: Well, Louis Foster will bring the field back to green. Of course, David Malukas, who was so quick in that practice before his accident, he will restart in that second position. That is Christian Lundgaard. Scott McLaughlin, Kyle Kirkwood, they're your top five. Alex Palou there, so too Joseph Newgarden. Alexander Rossi, Scott Dixon, Christian Rasmussen, actually Fisa swap those two. It's Rasmussen and then Rossi rounding out the top 10.
3: Going to be interesting to see how some of those cars that were running at the front handle a different type of air, that dirty air that they will be forced to deal with now. It's a good clean start. Foster, Malukas, Lundgaard, McLaughlin, Kirkwood, top 5 enter turn number 1.
9: Christian Rasmussen got a good start as he got around Alexander Rossi, but Louis Foster with a big charge. Scott McLaughlin now will get around the slower Christian Lundgaard. That's a battle for the third position. Now they're 3 wide. Kyle Kirkwood, Alex Palou down low. They'll split Christian Lundgaard. Joseph Newgarden goes around as well.
3: A little bit further back, the ECR teammates were going side by side.

0: Opportunity to run up front, and he has about a 5-car length advantage over his teammate Scott McLaughlin, but McLaughlin able to close that down. But the big mover through turns 3 and 4 is Kyle Kirkwood, running in that third position. He has Alex Palou in tow in the fourth position.
1: A little bit further back, Christian Rasmussen also ready to make a move. He's working on Marcus Armstrong. That would be the battle for the seventh position now as they work their way off of turn number two.
0: And he'll make that pass look easy as we work our way back up front with David Malukas with that lead. Kyle Kirkwood lost a little of that momentum. The battle for third, he and Alex Palou, Joseph Newgarden there. And to your point, Mark, it's a great run for Christian Rasmussen. He's able up to the sixth position.
1: Palou gets a really good run down the straightaway and starts to set him up at turn number two. Fades a little bit on Kyle Kirkwood now at the halfway point of the backstretch.
0: We'll keep an eye on Christian Rasmussen as he makes his way through this field. He'll look behind Joseph Newgarden. He will then think better of it, drop off about 2 car lengths. So it's the David Malukas machine, Scott McLaughlin, Kyle Kirkwood, Alex Palou, Joseph Newgarden, Christian Rasmussen, the top six.
1: Davey, you have your eye on 8th place running Rangers VK.
2: How about VK? Started back a ways in the field, the restart. He was the one who went 3 wide several different times on that first lap, made up a lot of ground. He just continues picking them off. Just finished past Rossi, past Frucci, past Erickson. He's making moves, and right now, another car on his sights right now, and that's Armstrong.
1: Drake York has more on Rangers VK.
3: I've been on Rangers VK's radio since the restart in the stand. Just asked him, how was that restart? I can't exactly say what he said on the radio, but he said this is great right now. As you guys said, he is flying through the field here on this restart.
1: Alex Palou with a pretty good run at the exit of the banking off of turn number two. He's got a bead on Kyle Kirkwood, currently running in that third position as David Malukas starts to stretch that lead out ever more with his teammate Scott McLaughlin hawking him. Michael, pick up the battle for third in his turn number one.
0: Well, we'll pick up first that battle for seventh as Rinus VK got around Marcus Armstrong, but Alex Palou and Kyle Kirkwood all right there. The top five, top six have separated themselves. Mark, I'm going to keep my eye on Rinus VK. Not after he got around Marcus Armstrong, he's checked out by about 15 car lengths, now starting to threaten Christian Rasmussen.
1: Yeah, he's not done for sure, and that car looks like it is flat planted to the racetrack as he works his way now toward turn number one. Pick up Rinus VK as he sets up for turn two, Michael.
0: Last time through, he had about a 15 car length disadvantage. He's already cut it down to about 8. Another great run out of turn number two for Rinus VK. So Christian Rasmussen, in about 2 laps or so, will have his mirrors full of Rinus VK.
1: And interesting to note, Rasmussen is on those primaries while his teammate Rossi, running a few cars behind him now, Davey's on the alternate.
2: He's on the alternate tire, and I really agree. I think the alternate tire is going to be fine for this longer run or 45-lap run. As long as that vibration, we talked about that. A few drivers had some vibration issues. If they don't come approved, then I think they'll be fine.
1: Let's go back to Drake.
3: Been listening to Scott McLaughlin's radio as well. The strategist Tim Sindrick reminding his driver, you do not have to do the pace that David Malukas is doing. They're going to have to pit about 20 laps before us.
1: Rinus VK really drawn a bead now on the car of Christian Rasmussen. This is the battle for the sixth position off of turn number two.
0: And he did a great job the last time through turn number four. Took a different line, really carved off the bottom part of turn number four. Let's see how he fares this time through. Still about 3 car lengths over 6th place running Rasmussen. He'll take his way off of turn number four. Rinus VK closed it down to about 3 car lengths, but certainly has the better car at this portion of the stint.
1: Santino Ferrucci has a fast race car too, Davey. He just worked his way around Alexander Rossi. He's up to 9th place.
2: You know, he is running in 6th and 7th place before that pit stop. Lost a few spots, but now he's trying to gain them back. His car looks really fast. Last time around, Frucci ran a 188.0, which is a couple miles an hour off the leaders, but he's in traffic.
1: About 9 laps of caution Colette's incident caused. So let me ask you, given that, we're coming in on lap 44 now. When do we expect to see David Malukas coming to the pit?
2: Well, he needs to be coming in within the next 6 laps for sure. He did save some fuel under that yellow. But in the next 6-7 laps, we're going to see him out pit lane.
1: No question, though, his stint has been much stronger than that of Louis Foster and also Christian Lundgaard. I mean, Foster's fallen all the way back to 13th, and Lundgaard's currently running 18th.
2: Yeah, that's right. And Malukas, 191.5. McLaughlin running second, 188.7. So that tells you what kind of speed difference he has. But he's just going for it. You just make as much time as you can when you're out front there. He knows he's going to have to, you know, strategies or the yellow flags are going to have to fall for him. There has to be some yellows to make this. this work, but right now running some fast time.
1: Kyle Collette has been treated and released from the infield care center, and unfortunately his day is done, and awfully frustrating for him because, again, his name being mentioned, Davey, is a candidate for a couple of open seats.
2: Yeah, sure enough, and rightfully so. I mean, the kid's absolutely well. I did hear this morning, though, that A.J. Foyt does have an option on him, so they may not want to let him go as we watch Erickson just fly around Rossi and now flying around Armstrong.
1: Yeah, he made a strong move under Marcus Armstrong and headed your way out of turn number four, Michael Young.
0: That was impressive. He got around Rossi at turn number one. The two nearly touched, but they were able to keep him off of each other and causing a wreck. And as soon as he got around Rossi, Marcus Armstrong was the next to go down a position. And now Alexander Rossi gets around Marcus Armstrong. And now it looks like Mick Schumacher will try to do the same.
1: As we mentioned, day is done for Kyle Collette, and our Drake York has caught up with him.
3: As you said as well, Mark, Kyle Collette treated and released from the IndyCar medical unit. Hate to see out of the race early what happened from your vantage point.
4: Yeah, it was a little bit loose from the beginning, and honestly, I was just too impatient. I should have just waited for the first round of stops to make an adjustment, and I just tried to fix with what I had in the car, but yeah, it was a stupid mistake from my side, and not much else to say.
3: Glad to see you're all right. Thank you for the time.
4: Thank you.
1: Coming up on 50 laps complete, Michael Young, and the leader has a bead on Graham Rahal into turn number four.
0: I will say something, that once we went back to green, David Malukas has done a masterful job checking out for the field. We talked about his woes in the back of the field, couldn't make up a lot of positions, but boy, once he got that clean air, he has done checked out from his teammate Scott McLaughlin to the point where he's now about five car lengths behind Graham Rahal. Rahal talked about how he was just worried about that car being so slow, and it looks like Malukas may have an opportunity to get around him once he gets out of turn number four.
1: To Ryan Marine.
5: Malukas was just warned on the radio that drivers are not using the second lane, so marbles are starting to accumulate, and he needs to be careful as he makes his way around the lap car. Remember, he was running up toward the front last year when he crashed trying to lap Louis Foster, so he'll have that in the back of his mind.
1: Update from the pits brought to you by Shell, the official fuel of the NTT IndyCar Series. 50 laps complete. David Malukas, your leader. Scott McLaughlin, Kyle Kirkwood, Alex Palou, Joseph Newgarden. In the top five, Christian Rasmussen, Rinus VK, Santino Ferrucci, Marcus Ericsson, and Alexander Rossi, the top 10, the Borchetta Bourbon Music City Grand Prix, presented by Only Bulls.
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1: 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Kyle Kirkwood is third. Alex Palou is fourth. Joseph Newgarden is fifth. Christian Rasmussen is sixth. Rinus VK is seventh. Santino Ferrucci is eighth. Marcus Ericsson ninth. Alexander Rossi 10th. Mick Schumacher up to 11th. Marcus Armstrong is 12th. Louis Foster 13th. 14th Nolan Siegel. 15th Felix Rosenquist. 16th Pato O'Ward. 17th Scott Dixon. 18th Christian Lundgaard. 19th Stingray Robb. 20th Kiffin Simpson. 21st Romain Grosjean. 22nd Will Power. 23rd Graham Rahal. 24th, Dennis Hauger. After that drive-through, he is a lap down, and Kyle Collette will finish 25th. He brought out the lone caution. There have been two cautions for 12 laps, three leaders, and two lead changes. Davey, update us with the latest on David Malukas and his strategy.
2: Well, they're doing really good on fuel. Obviously, I know we had a lot of yellows early on. He's made it to lap 60 right now, so he has to be coming in momentarily. He can't have that much more fuel in the tank. And what he's going to try to do, he's going to have to do a forced stopper, no question about it, but he's getting good fuel mileage. Although his teammate and McLaughlin's catching up to him rapidly.
1: Yeah, you said at one point he was doing laps in the 191 range, and that lead was about 2.5 seconds, and it's now down to 0.8 seconds.
2: Yeah, that's right, and 183 laps. So here he comes on pit lane right now.
1: So David Malukas decides enough is enough, and write this down, as I'm sure Davey have. But it's pretty impressive that he got 60 laps out of this.
2: Yeah, very impressive. Those 62 laps he just ran, so we'll keep an eye on him and see what he has to go from here.
1: And Ryan Marine will welcome him to the attention of his Verizon crew as David Malukas makes his pit stop.
5: It will be three stops after this one, most likely for David Malukas, who's going off of the primary black tires onto a set of sticker reds, expecting a front wing change as well. Just waiting on the Shell Renewable Fuel. Pretty clean stop all in all for the Verizon crew.
1: And Michael Young, keep an eye on the traffic that is headed his way as he points it toward turn one.
10: He's making his way out right now, and he will have a gaggle of cars coming his way, trying to see where he'll actually file out. It looks like Marcus Armstrong just now making his way through turn number one, now exiting turn number two. As a matter of fact, we see Alexander Rossi about the midway point, so Rossi will get around. That's where he'll file in as he makes his first stop of the day.
1: Going to come back out around the top 10, Davey.
2: That's right.
1: That really wasn't too bad.
2: Yeah, well, what's going to happen is he's not coming out. They're a lap down. He's all the way down at 23rd position, a lap down right now, but there's 10 guys ahead of him. He needs to get by.
1: Yeah, and eventually the hope is that's going to cycle back.
2: Yeah, now if no yellows come the rest of this race, he's going to be in some trouble.
1: Yeah, and that is a possibility here because, you know, there have been some races where the cautions have been high, but we've also had just a handful of cautions here.
2: Yeah, that's exactly right. So, and this could go a long time now. For the guys that pitted on that lap 25, right, we're expecting to see them in probably in lap, 75 range, and maybe they can make it. You know, fuel seems to be really going pretty good right now. Some guys kind of saving some, but their window's wide open. They could even pit right now and still make it in their four-stop window or four left to go. And so, but around the lap 75, expect to see them coming in.
1: And Louis Foster was one of those that did not stop, along with Malukas. I believe Christian Lundgaard was the other. We look across the way, and the 45 crew goes to Louis Foster's attention. They get him back underway. And unfortunately, on the restart, Davey, they just could not keep pace.
2: Yeah, that's right. Just could not keep pace. Tried all they could, but that car just not to his liking as well. It's falling back. He's in that 23rd spot a couple laps down.
1: So Scott McLaughlin is now your leader, and he leads it by 0.7 seconds over Kyle Kirkwood. Joseph Newgarden is third. Alex Palou is fourth. Christian Rasmussen is fifth to Michael Young.
10: Joseph Newgarden just got around Alex Palou at turn number one. Checked out about five car lengths, but the two nearly touched at the entrance of turn number one. It was Joseph Newgarden around the outside, got around Palou, but it was a close call as Newgarden now puts his sights on second place running Kyle Kirkwood.
1: And Kyle Kirkwood, Joseph Newgarden, Scott McLaughlin, those guys have all been there since the green flag flew, Davey.
2: That's right. They're just hanging in. They're actually doing a really good job. VK, he's really the mover right now. I mean, into that sixth position, made some really good moves on the start of this race. But can't say enough about Mick Schumacher. I mean, just can't. That's a guy that I really keep my eye on.
1: Inside the top 10.
2: That's right. Inside the top 10, ninth position right now. And watching him on track, he looks like a veteran now. He doesn't look like a rookie whatsoever. So absolutely doing a great job right now, the Schumacher. And as you said, the cars that have fallen, ECR cars, kind of falling back down that a little bit. We know Rossi was up towards towards the front, just, you know, Rasmussen's still in that fifth spot, but Rossi's falling back a bit.
1: Michael Young, a new player inside the top five.
10: Hey, that was a nice pass by Rinus VK. He took it down low around Christian Rasmussen and was able to make that pass work, not only through turn number one, but had to make it actually stick at the exit of turn number two. Once VK got around, he's checked out about eight car lengths. And again, VK running P5.
1: And looking at the lap times, Rinus VK is running lap times, Davey, right there with the front runner. So he may be able to catch that lead.
2: I'm telling you, I'm just impressed with that car right now. That Unco's Hollinger teams gave him a really good ride. And he's one. He likes that third line. When that green came out and on the restart, he was the first guy to go three wide and really make up some ground.
1: 70 laps complete right now. The 225 to be contested. And this is the Borchetta Bourbon Music City Grand Prix presented by Only Bulls. This is IndyCar Radio powered by Only Bulls. And happy to have Todd Ault with us. And Todd, let's be thankful that we're here and it's race day. And we've had a good clean race all in all so far.
11: It's very warm, too, by the way. Sweating like a dog.
1: Well, welcome to the booth where it's at least a bit more bearable than it is outside. But, boy, how about these Hardy race fans? A really nice crowd all in all showed up today to enjoy the event.
11: Yeah, it was a good crowd yesterday, too, but I think that people kind of figured out that we were going to get John told me, he's like, oh, there's only one more cell that's going to pass us, and then we're going to go racing. This is like at 8 o'clock. And then a hurricane came through, and that was over. But, I love this track. It kind of reminds me of Texas Motor Speedway. Up here, you can see the whole track. I love oval racing, so this is like heaven to me.
1: This Music City Grand Prix started, of course, on the streets of downtown Nashville, and because of the stadium construction, they had to find a new home. And fortunately, thanks to Scott Borchetta and the other folks from the NTT IndyCar Series, that this facility became available. I was here along with Davey back in the early days of the IRL when we raced here, and the good folks at SMI, they really polished this place up after it sat idle for a number of years, and this is a fabulous place to put on a race.
11: It is, and yesterday was so fun. I was with Scott yesterday, and he brought in Billy Bob Thornton. I got to hang out with Billy Bob, and it was really great. He played for everyone, and this is just a great town, and downtown Nashville is incredible. You can see why everyone wants to move here and be part of it. Although it's a gigantic party on a Saturday night here.
1: I think Billy Bob Thornton would say he got to hang out with you, Todd.
11: Yeah, there you go. I'll tell you a story about that real quickly. He just walked into my trailer. There was no, like, lead-in. I'm just sitting there with my buddy, and in box Billy Bob Thornton. I'm thinking, it was like a surreal moment. He walked in, hey, Todd, and sat down, had a Michelob, and I was like, what the hell is going on?
1: That's a great story.
11: Just walks right into my trailer.
1: 75 laps complete. McLaughlin, Kirkwood, Pelot, Newgarden, VK, the top five. Ferrucci, Rasmussen, Ericsson, Schumacher, and Rossi, the top 10. Pretty good battle for eighth right now, Davey, between Ericsson and Schumacher.
2: Yeah, it is a good battle. And right now, Rasmussen falling from fifth to seventh, got really high down there in turns three and four. Lots, a lot of ground. Going to lose another spot to Ericsson right now.
1: Race fans, we know it's hot out there today. We appreciate you being here, talking to those of you seated below us in the main grandstand to help you stay hydrated. Lowered the price of water at the concession stands to $1. Misting fans, of course, available on the concourses to cool you down. Thank you for being a loyal IndyCar fan and joining us today. And, Davey, we want them all to please stay safe.
2: Yeah, absolutely. I mean, it is hot. Todd didn't miss that one. It is hot. I was out here early this morning, and unbelievable. The humidity would knock you over, and then this heat, it's brutal.
1: Todd, your relationship with the folks at Borchetta Bourbon, you came on as the presenting sponsor of this event, and I know in talking to all the folks with the NTT IndyCar Series and everyone involved, they're excited to have you involved in this, and it sounds to me like that you've had an amazing weekend here in Nashville.
11: I have. Well, Scott's a big deal. Obviously, everyone knows what he's done with Taylor Swift and all the bands that he his big machine sponsors, and, you know, on his label, and just an incredible guy and completely committed to racing. And I love talking to him about returning to the streets of Nashville and what's going to happen there. Who knows? But obviously that's in the hands of Scott and other people, but I'm happy to be part of it.
1: And there have been some events that you've been involved in downtown Nashville. You've had a lot of guests and entertained a lot of people over the course of the weekend. Few places better to do that than Music City.
11: Yeah, one of my number one things is I want new people in IndyCar. So we try to bring like 20 to 50 people that are brand new that have never been here. We keep getting new fans and people requesting. Nashville is one of the top spots besides the Indy 500 that people ask us to go to. Like a Long Beach, Nashville is probably up there with everyone. This year, though, not only is it Nashville, but it's the Freedom 250. I got a lot of requests for the Freedom 250, too.
1: Well, continued success to you, and we're happy that you're part of our family and happy to be a part of yours. And let's face it, moving forward, you don't need an invite. Just stop by anytime and join me and Davey. We'd love to have you.
11: Appreciate it. Thank you guys so much. Thank you. Sign up for Only Bulls, everyone. Thank you.
1: Yep, please do that. Sign up for Only Bulls. Sign up for the app, and that is Todd Ault from Only Bulls. We appreciate his support here at IndyCar Radio. Pit stops will be happening soon.
2: Right
1: matter
2: now,
1: of fact,
2: yeah.
1: We just saw Rita VK come in.
2: VK came in, yeah, several cars. VK had a really good stop. He's in, he's out on the back straightaway. We'll see where he blends in, but pay attention to pit lane, guys. It's going to open up. Lap 80 is when VK came in, so he stretched that run out to, you know, 45 laps we were talking about, or actually 55 laps, went a little bit longer. These tires seem to be hanging in good. Fuel is not the problem. It's all about these tires, and they seem to be hanging in fantastic.
1: Yeah, I think that's the thing that was the unknown is exactly how the length of that the tire stint would last. But it looks like it should be pretty satisfactory so far. Drake York heads to the pit box to greet Scott McLaughlin.
3: Race leader has hit the pit lane. They're going to continue to be on Firestone alternate tires. A turn of front wing on the left side. They're waiting on that Shell fuel. He's down and away with an easy out for the Thirsty Threes.
1: And we look across the way. We see Santino Ferrucci coming to the attention of his crew. He gets in and out of his pit box with very little, if any, issues whatsoever. Marcus Armstrong, another one, making a pit stop. We see Kiffin Simpson laid out. And now we see Kyle Kirkwood with that Sam's Club machine coming to his pit box, and Ryan Marina's there.
5: It looks like Joseph Newgarden will pit just in front of him as well. Here comes Kirkwood. He's going off of reds and onto blacks. He was asked prior to the stop, which is your preference in terms of tire compound, and evidently he chose the blacks. A little bit of a slower stop for Newgarden, still delayed, finally released, but much slower than the Kirkwood stop.
1: And Michael, can you get a glimpse? Is that Alexander Rossi in his pit box across the way?
10: Alexander was there. That's Christian Rasmussen that's coming in now, and he's making his pit. Guys, I've been watching David Malukas. He made his way all the way up to fifth place running Santino Ferrucci, and as we cycle through, David Malukas, when I saw McLaughlin come out, he had a full back straightaway lead over McLaughlin when they made their pit stop.
1: Updates for the pits brought to you by Shell, the official fuel of the NTT IndyCar Series. Still a handful of drivers yet to pit. We'll do a reset for you when we come back to the Borchetta Bourbon Music City Grand Prix presented by Only Bulls.
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1: 90 laps complete with 135 to go. Let's get updates for the pit, starting with Ryan Marine.
5: The lap after we saw Kirkwood and Newgarden come in, Alex Palou and the DHL crew went to work. It was a really quick stop, under 7 seconds. Front wing adjustment. They went from the alternate reds to another set of sticker reds, but really clean pit work from Alex Palou's crew. Drake?
3: Taking a look at the right front tire from Scott McLaughlin's number 3 machine, and there is some considerable blistering on that tire. In fact, there's a small patch of this right front tire that is showing cords. So that last run of tires he was on the Firestone alternates. And on this most recent stop, they also went to alternates too. So keep an eye on that for the right front corner of Scott McLaughlin's car.
1: Is that what those race strategists were talking about yesterday, Davey, when they told us prior to the race you're going to start feeling vibration at some point?
2: Yeah, anytime that's a good call by Drake seeing that, because blistering is what causes the vibration, and we didn't see any blistering all weekend, but what was happening, obviously, that tire was probably getting ready to blister, kind of overheating within that tread, and that's what started getting it out of balance. But a good run by him, though, because he still made 62 laps on that run. We're talking about McLaughlin, so that's our fuel window, really. The windows are wide open for these guys that pitted early, so they could do anything they want, but these tires seem to be hanging in. I expect to see him another 60 to 62 laps.
1: Let's give you the full field rundown now with 93 laps complete. David Malukas has cycled back to the lead. It's a 2-second lead over Scott McLaughlin. Then Kyle Kirkwood, Rinus VK, and Alex Palou. Joseph Newgarden, Santino Ferrucci, Marcus Ericsson, Alexander Rossi, and Christian Rasmussen through 10. 11th is Mick Schumacher. 12th is Felix Rosenquist. 13th is Marcus Armstrong. 14th is Nolan Siegel. 15th is Scott Dixon. 16th is Pato O'Ward. 17th, Kiffin Sips. And 18th, Louis Foster. 19th, Stingray Robb. 20th, Christian Lundgaard. 21st is Will Power, a lap down. He just pitted. 22nd, Roman Grosjean, a lap down. 23rd, Graham Rahal, a lap down. Two laps down, Dennis Hauger, 24th. And the only car out of the race is Kyle Collette in that 25th position. Michael Young, catching Christian Lundgaard has been one thing for your leader. Passing him has been another.
10: It has been miserable for David Malukas. Now, granted, he's been out since his last pit stop for 45 laps, and he was picking him off to the point where I said he had a full back straight lead over his teammate Scott McLaughlin when Scott came back out. But Scott's been able to close it down to about a second or two, as you just said. Every time David Malukas gets close to that rear wing of Christian Lundgaard, he'll get close, and then that car either washes up or he has to lift, because he'll take all that momentum that he had and then lose it and fall back 5 or 6 spots, to the point where Will Power now and Romain Grosjean are the only two cars between our leader David Malukas and Scott McLaughlin. And again, Scott McLaughlin starting to close with Kyle Kirkwood in tow.
1: Yeah, he does have a couple of buffers there, but I guess the bad news for David Malukas, Michael, is that once he clears that car, he'll have Stingray Robb and Louis Foster to take care of.
10: And those two have somewhat checked out from the Christian Lundgaard machine. They were all three running together for quite some time. Louis Foster will be the lead of those cars, about to go a lap down, and then Stingray Robb. But again, David Malukas, closest he's been, he'll close it down to 3 car lengths. He'll get down to the turn, down to turn 3 and 4, and then fall off about 5 car lengths.
1: Davey, that inability to catch him and pass him, is it all related to the difference in that tire wear?
2: Yeah, and I think it's, absolutely. Nothing is that nobody's been running the outside line lately, so the marbles are going to be created up there. So nobody's going to go up there unless the yellow comes out and they clean it. So it's going to be kind of a one-line racetrack. It's going to be very hard to pass. But I'll tell you what David Malukas is going to try to do in that team, and we no surprise there. They're going to try to make this on 3-stopper. It shows them coming up about 5 laps short on my books, unless they really save a lot of fuel. And if you say fuel, you're losing track time. But interesting enough, he's going to try to do this on 3-stopper, I think.
1: Scott McLaughlin, Kyle Kirkwood. That acts like that could get interesting. Michael Young off turn number 2. It's a battle for second.
10: And it really wasn't going to be interesting until Scott McLaughlin tried to pass Romain Grosjean last time through in turn number 3. Got on Romain Grosjean's rear wing, and McLaughlin had to check up. Lost a ton of ground. That allowed Kyle Kirkwood to close up. But now McLaughlin has that rhythm back. Kyle Kirkwood about 10 car lengths back. It's just extremely difficult to pass here at Nashville Super Speedway.
1: And Michael, you can't say enough about the ride that Rinus VK has given that car. He too has drawn a beat on Kyle Kirkwood off of turn number 2.
10: He's been smooth. Talked to the team a little bit earlier this weekend, and they were excited about their chances today. This team has found a rhythm with this driver, Rinus VK, of course, so good on these ovals, and he's proven that he can take this smaller team and bring them to the top of the cream of the crop, if you will, as he has done an amazing job thus far, and the crew has answered as well. with a great stop thus far in the cycle of pit stops that they've done.
1: Given the circumstances, Damian, which how difficult it is to pass, is that really because of the fact nobody's really threatening right now? Is it all that bad of news for David Malukas?
2: No, it's actually really good news for David Malukas. No passing, because what happens with him, the farther he would slide back against these guys with new tires, the bigger deficit he would have. Now, if his plan works to do this three-stopper, and just, I mean, they're going to have to save some fuel to do it, he's equal with everybody else because everybody else is in the same situation.
1: Michael Young taking a good shot at him now in turn number three.
10: David Malukas goes to the outside and will put Christian Lundgaard a lap down as he makes his way through, and he had to do so because his teammate Scott McLaughlin got by Romain Grosjean last time through, so now McLaughlin has power and Lundgaard to worry about as power now starts to get racy with Christian Lundgaard, but that will allow David Malukas to check out and now try to chase down Stingray Robb.
1: Yeah, Stingray Robb would be the next one that he needs to chase down. It's about a 10th car length disparity now as they set up for turn number three, and David Malukas starts to pull away a little bit, but Scott McLaughlin's already worked his way past Will Power. Now he'll work on Rasmussen into turn number one.
10: Did a great job getting around Will Power in turn number three, did Scott McLaughlin. Now he only has one car separating between him and his leading teammate of David Malukas. And that, of course, is Christian Lundgaard. But we'll see the machine of Kyle Kirkwood starting to close in. They're starting to work that lap traffic. That will allow Rinus VK in that fourth position to close in. But David Malukas, a comfortable lead, still has one car between he and his teammate, second place running McLaughlin.
1: Now David Malukas is starting to draw a bead on Stingray Robb. As Stingray Robb exits turn number two, he can see Malukas right there.
10: He saw how difficult it was for David Malukas to get around Christian Lundgaard. Will it be as difficult to get around the other Junkos Hollinger machine of Stingray Robb? Closed it down to about a car length or so, and now gets a good run out of turn number four. David Malukas will look to the high side. The two nearly touch as they make their way to turn number one. Malukas runs high. Will he get into the marbles? He'll get down below and get around Stingray Robb at the exit of turn number two.
1: Robb currently in the 19th position. That will put him a lap down, and that will put Louis Foster next in the crosshairs. 106 laps complete. David Malukas, Scott McLaughlin, Kyle Kirkwood, Rinus VK, Alex Palou, the top five. Joseph Newgarden, Santino Ferrucci, Marcus Ericsson, Alexander Rossi, and Christian Rasmussen, the top 10 here at the Borchetta Bourbon Music City Grand Prix presented by Only Bulls.
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21: Pat Mihalik is the IndyCar trackside manager for HRC.
4: here at Nashville. What a qualifying performance for Honda and for Kyle Kirkwood. Some massive numbers that he put up on the board. That has to make Honda awfully proud.
21: Yeah, super proud of Kyle putting up that big lap here, big laps, and obviously it was a bit of a tough split for us, but we came out on top, so super happy to be a P1 starting this race.
4: The heat this week, of course, a big part of the storyline. How does that affect Honda? What kind of things are your engineers embedded with the teams monitoring as it relates to the heat?
21: Well, yeah, not only just our health and obviously staying cool, but the engines do suffer a little bit of performance degradation with the heat, so we make sure we take care of them really well. But our cows are pretty robust, and we make sure that everything's top-notch for the race.
4: Appreciate the insight. This has been the Honda Engineering Update.
1: Thank you, Ryan. Now let's go to Drake York with a noteworthy retirement from today's race.
3: Yeah, and that's, of course, Marcus Armstrong, the MSR driver we're talking about. They just pulled that car behind the pit wall and into the garage area just a few moments ago. Now, the stand told me they didn't see anything alarming on the stand that would say something's massively wrong, but they do know, and Marcus did say that there was something wrong with that 66 car. Once again, he is out of the race.
1: Let's pause 10 seconds for a stage time notification. 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We see the crossed flags, which means we are halfway through this race. Time to take a look at the leaderboard, brought to you by Only Bulls. Your leader, David Malukas. Scott McLaughlin is second. Kyle Kirkwood is third. Rinus VK is fourth. Alex Palou is fifth. Joseph Dugard is sixth. Santino Ferrucci seventh. Marcus Ericsson eighth. Felix Rosenquist is ninth. Mick Schumacher up to 10th. 11th, Alexander Rossi. 12th, Nolan Siegel. 13th, Scott Dixon. 14th, Pato O'Ward. 15th is Kiffin Simpson. Stingray Robb, 16th a lap down. Christian Lundgaard is 17th, also a lap down. Power and Grosjean. Louis Foster, 20th. Graham Rahal, 22nd. He's two laps down, as is Dennis Hauger. Christian Rasmussen is 23rd. 24th, Armstrong. 25th, Collette. Today's halfway leaderboard brought to you by Only Bulls. Get in the race and cross the starting line today. Download the Only Bulls app, open your account, and start your first lap. Only Bulls, your green flag to building digital wealth. Ryan Marine, Christian Rasmussen had been running in the top 12 most of the day.
5: Yes, but that came to an end when he tagged the wall and limped his way into the ECR pit box, where that crew has been working on the right-hand side of that car. There's definitely some suspension damage as well on that Splenda machine. They've been stuck in the pits, lost a couple of laps. Those repairs are still ongoing. In the meantime, David Malukas peels off on that alternate strategy. He's the only one that's been able to make this work. Stayed out under that first yellow to get the track position. Here he comes just in front of me now, and he gave them the choice. Which tire compound do you want to go to? He elected to go to the alternate reds. It's another sticker set just waiting on the Shell renewable fuel. It's in. Malukas is down and away.
1: Ryan, got to add, the first two stops for David Malukas have been flawless today.
5: No question. This Verizon crew has been on point, doing everything they need to keep David in this fight. Remember, he started out back, having crashed the car in the first practice session, didn't get a chance to take part in qualifying.
1: Any more optimistic than you were earlier that this is going to work out for
2: you? Yeah, you know, right now, it all depends on, he's in a good position right now, honestly. He can do it in one more stop. Just lapped on, pit on lap 118. He'll make one more in that 185, 186 range, and that will take him to the end. So pretty good strategy by Malukas right now. And he's got one of the best strategies ever on that pit step, by the way.
1: 121 laps complete. Let's see if we can put a period on the issue with Marcus Armstrong, Greg.
3: I just talked to Mike Schenke, of course, car owner on that car a few moments ago. He says, we're still working on trying to figure out what the issue is, but we definitely know it's with the engine.
1: And Davey, we look across the way and we see we've got an issue in turn number three, as we've got a car spinning up against the outside retaining wall.
2: Yeah, look, that looks like Alexander Rossi in that other ECR car, unless they got Rasmussen out of the pit.
1: No, they did. Let's go to Michael Young. Michael, you've got a view of that.
22: Yeah, and he has been struggling, guys, the last couple of laps. About two or three laps ago, he came through turn number two at nearly a standstill. He was crawling out of turn number two, so slow, held up the field, then was able to get back up to speed. Not sure if there was an issue with that car, but he kept dropping through the field. Finally lost it in turn number three. AMR IndyCar safety crew is to his aid.
1: Updates for the pits. Let's start with Ryan Marine.
5: I think Alex Palou got in just before that yellow came out, because he came in and completed his service. Did see a little blistering on the right front of that car, but they've made the tire change. He's down and away. Update on Christian Rasmussen, who's still in the pits. It's a bent right rear toe link that they're trying to replace right now.
1: All kind of issues for the PNC Bank machine of Scott Dixon, Dave.
2: Yeah, it happened the same time, Mark, that we've seen Rossi. So it looks like there could have been some contact between Dixon and Rossi on track. We haven't seen a replay yet, but both cars are definitely damaged.
1: So what does this do in terms of the pit strategy? I guess the timing was pretty good for Alex Palou.
2: Yeah, right now it's really good for a lot of these drivers because of, Malukas. He's down laps now because of the pit stop. So these drivers, they can come in and pit. Malukas is going to have to work hard to make it happen now. So
1: Scott McLaughlin is your leader. Kyle Kirkwood is in second. Rinus VK is third. Joseph Newgarden is fourth. Santino Ferrucci is fifth. Marcus Ericsson is sixth. Rosenquist seventh. Siegel is eighth. Schumacher is ninth. And Stingray Robb is tenth. Kiffin Simpson is 11th. And right now, Davey, because of what has happened and the way this pit strategy is settled in, there's from 11th on back being shown as a lap down.
2: Lap down. Now, they're going to get a wave around, and they're going to get back on that lead lap, but it's going to put up, track position's not going to be good.
1: Race fans, again, we know it's hot out there. Those of you with the stands today here at Nashville Super Speedway, we appreciate you being here. Thanks for your loyalty and your support. We want to help you stay hydrated. The price of a bottle of water in the concession stand, just $1. Plenty of misting fans available on the concourses to cool you down. Thank you for being an IndyCar fan and joining us here today. While we are under caution, it's time now to go over the wall with an IndyCar race team brought to you by Only Bulls. Here's Michael Young.
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1: 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Let's go to Drake.
3: Scott Dixon got a piece of that accident in turn number 3. He's brought the PNC Bank number 9 Honda to pit lane. When he came down, there was a lot of front end suspension damage along with the front wing. Right now, the Wolfpack going to work on the front suspension, particularly on the right front corner of the PNC Bank number 9. He's already lost a few laps, and they're trying to get him back in the race right now. But Scott Dixon, unfortunately, seems to be out of contention for the win in this one.
1: And Davey, you have a look at the replay.
2: Yeah, what happened there looked like Dixon was just kind of drafting Rossi down the straightaway. Rossi was not on the bottom of the racetrack, it didn't look like to me, and then just jumped out of the throttle like he was going to come down pit lane, but Scott was directly behind him, and when he jumped out of the throttle, Scott ran right into the back of him. Now, I'd like to get a little bit better look to see if Rossi was on the bottom, but it looked like he was a groove up right there.
1: And Davey, what a disastrous 5 or 6 lap stretch it was for ECR.
2: Yeah, no, that's right. I mean, you have two cars go out. One get both of them in the wall. One getting hit from the back, and then that one with Rasmussen just got up in the marbles. Just we know it was dirty. Now it's going to be clean at this point. And watch VK. Well, VK is going to be the one to tell us first if that outside's clean, because he's going to go for a 3-ride move, I'm sure.
1: And folks, if you'll notice, the work continues on the car of Christian Rasmussen, and the reason being, Davey, he currently sets 22 points in that leader circle, 22nd in that leader circle.
2: Yeah, what happened is he was in that 21st position, but with this, where he is on track right now, dropped him back in 22nd. As we know what that means, leader circle money. That is a bonus of a lot of money at the end of the year, that if you can finish in the top 22 in points and over $1 million, so it's very important to get that.
1: And it's devastating that Kyle Collette's going to go 25th, but I'll tell you what, it could be a big boost to Mick Schumacher. Doesn't know what his future holds for him right now. He's currently in that 24th spot, but Davey, he's running in the 9th position.
2: Yeah, that's exactly right. And Stingray Robb, who he's battling with right now after these pit sequences, he stayed out, which is going to benefit him, finds himself in that 10th position, and he's 25th in points. He's the last car, really, so he's got a long ways to go, but that's who's battling out with him.
1: Hey, want to welcome our newest broadcast partner to IndyCar Radio this weekend. While you're here at the track, please check out Twin Power Scanners. They're here today, in fact. They're at the track, and if you're here having a scanner and a headset, the best way to immerse yourself in all of the IndyCar and Indy Next action. 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Gainesville.com. Had the chance to stop by and visit with those folks yesterday, and I'll tell you just how friendly they are. Davey, a person running a sunglasses booth next to them, had to step away for a few minutes, and they agreed to watch their booth as well.
2: Yeah,
1: they made friends here.
2: You got to make friends. That's what we do when it's like this. Definitely make friends. You know, make sure it's good for everybody, and you know, it's unfortunate this didn't happen last night when all the fans were here and it was going to be under the lights right after World Cup, because what a fantastic race this is coming to be.
1: Yeah, and we certainly appreciate all of you that are with us today, whether it be here on our radio stations throughout the country. No matter how you're joining us, as the leaders are heading down the pit lane, and let's call the action as we are pitting with 96 laps to go. Let's go to Ryan Marine.
5: Kyle Kirkwood brings the Sam's Club Honda into the pit crew. He's going off of blacks and onto reds. He'll have to go around the car of Joseph Newgarden as soon as he's released. Quick pit work, but it looks like Scott McLaughlin's crew will win the race off pit road again, Drake.
3: It was a very good stop for the Thirsty Three crew. The only adjustment Scott asked for was a half turn more of front wing, and they switched from the Firestone alternates back to the Firestone primaries.
1: Another good stop for Renus VK's crew, Davey.
2: Yeah, really good stop by his crew. Chosen right now in that P2 position behind Kyle Kirkwood. What a run for him today. And then I was looking at the pits and looking, where's Pato Award? We haven't even talked about him today, but how about this, Mark? After such a great run here yesterday, he finds himself in P16.
1: Yeah, he's been trying to work his way up through the field for sure, and it's been a battle handling that race car, but the big winner in all of this, Davey, and the timing of it and everything, clearly is Alex Palou. He pitted on lap 122 right before that caution flag came out, and it cycles him to the front.
2: Yeah, it really does. He was in a good position anyways. Now, he's going to be a little less on fuel. Now, everybody could do it, really, on one more stop. I mean, these yellows have came out in a perfect situation, really opens these windows up. So, right now, I think the entire field could do it on one more stop here in that 180 lap range. They could do it in the 85, maybe even lap 190 to take them to the finish.
1: So let's take a look at the full field rundown now with 94 laps to go. Alex Palou is your leader. Scott McLaughlin is second. Kyle Kirkwood is third. Renus VK is fourth. Santino Ferrucci up to fifth. Joseph Newgarden hanging around that top 10. He's currently sixth. Marcus Ericsson, a good run for him. Looky there, Nolan Siegel, another good run for him, Davey, driving for his racing future, is currently in that eighth position. Mick Schumacher, solidly inside the top 10, currently ninth. Felix Rosenquist has snuck into the top 10. Stingray Robb up to 11th, Kiffin Simpson 12th, Christian Lundgaard is 13th, Will Power 14th. David Malukas is 15th, Pato Award is 16th, Romain Grosjean a lap down in 17th, Hauger 18th, Foster 19th, Ray Hall 20th. Seven laps down right now. Scott Dixon shown in 21st. Alexander Rossi, 22nd. Christian Rasmussen, that car continues in the pit box. Although we look down now, it looks as though they're going to push that car behind the wall, at least for now. Armstrong out of the race in 24th, and Kyle Collette out of the race in 25th. He completed only 17 laps.
2: Yeah, so there's where the Malukas, they tried. They gave it a run. They did a really good job. If that yellow doesn't come out when it did, it leaves him an opportunity to try to win this race. But right now, actually, you go actually two laps down here by the time you completely pit, or what, lap and three quarters, just depending on where lap traffic comes into play. But unfortunately, as you just said, everybody lapped down. Simpson is 12th, the last car in the lead lap, and then from there, it goes all the way to Grosjean. He is two laps down at that point.
1: We've had two cautions for 23 laps. We've had seven leaders and 11 lead changes. And what this change in position means is that every point is so very, very valuable at this point. And Alex Palou, as it stands right now, has a 70-point lead over Kyle Kirkwood.
2: Yeah, just this guy is amazing. We haven't talked. We knew he was all in there, but it just wasn't the situation to where, you know, he really gained much. And then all of a sudden, here he is. And we hadn't talked about him much, but he's the guy. You just got to. You know, he just keeps doing what he does with that Ganassi team, finds himself in the front more times than not.
1: Ryan Moore on Christian Rasmussen.
5: And that car's been taken back to the garage. It's evidently more than they thought as far as the damage is concerned. They're replacing the full wishbone on the right rear. Their goal, though, is to get that car back out on track as they go in pursuit of more points to keep them in the hunt in the championship and that leader's circle in particular.
1: Yeah, we were discussing that, and every point is so very, very valuable for these race teams. teams, especially when it comes to that leader circle money.
2: Yeah, it really is. I mean, it's a big, big deal, obviously, Mark, to make sure that you get into that top. Only three guys don't make it, but it's, you know, $1.5 million, I think, is where it is right now. And that makes a huge difference in all these teams' budgets and what they could do for the following year.
1: So Alex Palou has worked his way to the front. Scott McLaughlin currently in that second position. And we've got a handful of cars at the rear of the field deciding to come in and top off at the end of this stint. Michael Young, it looks like maybe what the track has been cleared of all the safety vehicles and the sweepers.
22: Yeah, I don't see anybody left on the track. AMR, our IndyCar safety crew, have done a great job getting the track back and prep for a little more racing. I think the race strategy has played out very well for many of these teams, and I think race control just trying to make sure they got everybody in order before we get set to go back racing here at Nashville Super Speedway.
1: And as always the case of the NTT IndyCar Series, when they get a caution, Davey, especially in places like Nashville, they get those sweepers out, try to get that high group cleaned off.
2: You know, they'll take an extra couple laps, Mark, just to make it good for everybody watching this race and the drivers themselves to be able to go up in that second line and really make things happen. And yeah, back to now that everybody's cycled through, Mark, there's 15 cars on the lead lap, including Lucas, Pato Ward, and Will Power.
1: And good news to report for Alexander Rossi. Davey treated and released from the Infield Care Center.
2: Yeah, I have to, you know, just a bummer. I watched that, and I'm trying to see. It's so bright with this concrete surface on our screens. I didn't get to see it live, but it just, to me, I can't see where the yellow line is to veer off onto pit lane. But it looked like he was quite a bit above that when he lifted off the gas to pit, and, man, Dixon right behind him.
1: Yeah, nowhere for Scott Dixon to go and damage that car. And let's hear more from Alexander Rossi. Drake's caught up with him.
3: Alexander Rossi standing outside the IndyCar medical unit. Glad to see you're all right. What happened from your vantage point over in turn number three?
8: Yeah, Scott just hit me in the back.
3: Thank you.
1: Short and sweet.
2: Yep. Yeah, yeah, he definitely did. I mean, we could all see he definitely got hit in the back, but was he down low enough to commit to pit lane? I think that was the confusion that Scott thought, that he was just probably maybe blocking him and not low enough. You need to get below that yellow line down that back straightaway to tell the drivers behind you that you're committed to come to pit lane. I do not think that Rossi's down there. Now, I'm going to say I don't think so just from what I could see, but as I said on our monitors, this white track, that yellow line blends in. I can't really see where it's at right there, but I just feel like maybe he's a little bit high. But that's the only two people know, and that's Dixon and Rossi.
1: To the rear of the field goes Christian Lundgaard in the 7 machine, because Davey, he took service in a closed pit.
2: Yeah, and you know, having a rough day anyways, he's just trying to get through this race and get it over with, to be honest with you. So now that I've seen where he got hit, definitely Rossi was definitely not below that yellow line coming down that back straightaway to commit to going to pit lane. He was definitely above it from that angle.
1: So you got one more last look at that replay.
2: Yeah, that last replay shows it coming down the straightaway, and he was actually above the white line or the yellow line by about a car length, which that's racetrack down there. You got to go below that yellow line to commit and show the cars behind you that you are coming to pit lane.
1: Michael Young, give us the roll call off of turn number three.
22: Alex Palou will lead him through, then Scott McLaughlin, Kyle Kirkwood, Rinus VK, and then Santino Ferrucci. They're the top five as we go back to green.
1: On these restarts, you're told the first 20 laps or so are your best opportunities to pass, and Kyle Kirkwood is going to try to seize it for P2 into turn number one.
22: He'll go to the high side and try to make that pass around Scott McLaughlin. He'll be unable to do so. Marcus Ericsson further back went low, lost a couple of positions. A big mover, Joseph Newgarden, will move up into that fourth position. Now they're side by side for the second position. Kyle Kirkwood with Scott McLaughlin to his outside.
1: Joseph Newgarden hit the button off of turn number two, Michael. He picked up three positions. He's now up to fourth.
22: Great pass by Joseph Newgarden. So the front three still Alex Palou, Scott McLaughlin, Kyle Kirkwood, and here comes last year's winner, Joseph Newgarden. A great run out of turn number two. He'll draw alongside Kyle Kirkwood. They'll go side by side through turn number three, still side by side through four.
1: That thing is a rocket right now that Joseph Newgarden is piloting. He goes side by side, lost a little momentum off of turn number four, tries to gather it back into turn number one.
22: Let's see if he wants to try it again. Joseph Newgarden on this restart has taken advantage of what he has underneath him. This time through, not as good of a run. He'll have Rinus VK now start to close in. Joseph will fall back for that third position off of Kyle Kirkwood by about 8 car lengths or so.
1: VK and Ferrucci starting to give chase a little bit. They want to make that a battle. How about the battle for second? second now. It's McLaughlin, it's Kirkwood into turn number one.
22: And McLaughlin goes high. That'll force Kirkwood to go even higher. Kirkwood will get on that second groove. Looks like he has plenty of traction there. He'll get underneath that rear wing. Now look to the outside. Now inside of Scott McLaughlin. He'll back off the throttle. Scott McLaughlin now draws his attention to the leader, Alex Palou.
1: Alex Palou says, have at it, boys, but they start to go single file, and as Michael said, they start to draw a bead on the leader. That DHL machine leads that threesome into turn number one.
22: Got about a two-car length advantage now over Scott McLaughlin as everybody's kind of settled in. The battle there further back for that seventh position as we see the machine of Marcus Ericsson. He'll lose a position to the machine of Marcus Armstrong, or I should say Felix Rosenquist. So Rosenquist moves up a position. Best run of the day for him.
1: Felix Rosenquist has gained a couple of positions on the restart. Restarted around that 10th position. He's now worked his way into the top seven as the front three exit turn number two.
22: Still about a three-car length advantage for Alex Palou. That's Scott McLaughlin, Kyle Kirkwood. Now the battle's for that fourth position. Renus VK gets a good run out of turn number two. He'll go side-by-side with Joseph Newgarden. The battle for fourth goes through four.
1: VK's got a really strong race car. Side-by-side battle with Newgarden up in turn number four. Joseph will grab the spot, but here comes Renus VK on the attack into turn number one.
22: Joseph will protect that low line, and Renus VK will settle in right behind him, lose about a car length or so. Santino Ferrucci now starts to draw a bead on Renus VK. Ferrucci in that sixth position. Felix Rosenquist running at seventh. Let's keep an eye on Renus VK. He'll try to make another march on the machine of Joseph Newgarden out of turn number four.
1: Let's give you the top ten. It's Palou, McLaughlin, Kirkwood, Newgarden, and VK the top five. Ferrucci, Rosenquist, Erickson, Siegel, David Malukas up to 10th now as the leaders head toward the halfway point of the back straight.
22: Alex Palou, a comfortable advantage over Scott McLaughlin. Again, everybody settling in after a very racy restart, looking further back into the field. Marcus Ericsson still doing a little bit of battling with the machine of Felix Rosenquist. They're again side by side. They'll make their way through. Actually, it's further back. I was mistaken by the color of the car. It was Mick Schumacher. He got around the machine of Kiffin Simpson.
1: To Ryan Marine.
5: Well, power has been in the pits the last couple of laps. Evidently tagged the wall with the right rear. They've got some suspension components that they're replacing currently on that car. They're trying, though, to get that number 26 TWG AI car back out on track.
1: Keeping an eye on David Malukas. He is on the attack. As we mentioned, he restarted in the 15th position, already worked his way up 10th. Michael, he's looking at ninth place, running Nolan Siegel into turn number two.
22: A shout out to Nolan Siegel. He's done a great job today, run a consistent race and get in that ninth position. And David Malukas has charged back through after losing that lap. Still has a little bit older tires than the rest of the field since he came in and pit a little bit earlier. That'll cycle him back on that lead lap, but what will he be able to do with Nolan Siegel right now about a four-car length disadvantage?
1: Give me the full field rundown with 75 laps to go. Next time by, Alex Palou is your leader by 0.4 of a second over Scott McLaughlin, then Kyle Kirkwood, Joseph Newgarden, and Renus VK through fifth. Sixth is Santino Ferrucci, seventh Felix Rosenquist, eighth Marcus Ericsson, ninth Nolan Siegel, David Malukas 10th, Mick Schumacher 11th, Kiffin Simpson is 12th, Paddle Award is 13th, 14th Stingray Rod, a lap down 15th, Roman Grosjean, 16th Louis Foster, 17th Christian Lundgaard, 18th Dennis Hauger, 19th Graham Rahal. Scott Dixon 20th, 7 laps down, Will Power in the pit box with damage in 21st. Out of the race, Alexander Rossi, 22nd. Christian Rasmussen shown as off, not officially out of the race yet, in 23rd. Out of the race in 24th, Marcus Armstrong, 25th, Kyle Collette. Three cautions for 28 laps, 7 leaders, 11 lead changes again. 75 laps to go with the Morchetta Bourbon Music City Grand Prix presented by Only Bull.
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1: Welcome back. 68 laps to go. Pretty good pace being set here at the Borchetta Bourbon Music City Grand Prix presented by Only Bulls. Alex Palou, McLaughlin, Kirkwood, Newgarden, VK, the top five. Ferrucci, Rosenqvist, Erickson, Siegel, and Malukas, the top ten in that battle for ninth between Siegel and Malukas. Michael Young continues to be a good one.
22: Well, he has been hounding Nolan Siegel for the last four or five laps. Just can't get around. Talking about David Malukas in that tenth position as they make their way into turn number one. About a two-car length deficit for David Malukas over Nolan Siegel. Malukas will drive a little higher into turn number one. And now Nolan Siegel with a good launch out of turn number two. Malukas unable to close any ground.
1: So he last pitted on lap 119. Did David Malukas. Yeah. The rest of the guys in front of him all pitted around lap 130. Alex Palou, lap 122. Who's kind of has the advantage here right now? Are they all pretty much...
2: No, really, Malukas is at a disadvantage. We knew that he was going to be really tight to make it on one more stop after that last one there. I mean, really tight.

0: clear to us over the course of the weekend. He'd like to be in the NTT IndyCar Series, and some of the published reports say that some funding might be in place to help him do just that if one of those charters go away at Ray Hall, Letterman, Lanigan. And boy, for a guy that had never seen this place until he pulled up on it this weekend, he's given it a good ride this weekend.
1: I think what he did in Phoenix, I mean, with qualifying there, he's taken a knack to these ovals and doing a great job in this race today, currently running in that 11th position, about seven car lengths behind David Malukas, but has been doing a good job. He's passing cars when he's able to do so, as now David Malukas goes to the outside of Nolan Siegel for that ninth position. He'll take that over, and now we'll see if Mick Schumacher can also get around Nolan Siegel, but is doing a great job today.
0: Now, Malukas showing a lot of patience, Davey, and then being able to finally make that pass around Nolan Siegel.
2: Yeah, you know, I mean, back now, right, the outside groove, I've been watching that second line. Some guys still kind of messing around up there, but it's getting a lot of marbles. But I think we got a little news on Newgarden.
0: Yeah, we've got some in-car communication. Joseph Newgarden talking about the right front of his machine, who's trying to get a back-to-back win here at Nashville Super Speedway.
3: Right front, it's just really understeering how much weight you want, same tires. Yeah, just if just trying to chill it out right now.
0: All right, Davey, so yeah. Communication there involving Joseph Newgarden talking about the right front on that car.
2: The right front, just understeering a little bit, and what that does, it heats that right front up. We talked about maybe a little bit of blistering on those tires, which is never good. He is on the primary tire. I think it's strong enough to hold and last with a little bit of that understeer, but what happens? Slows the pace down. Last time by, 190.4. For Newgarden, 191.5 for Poe, so about a mile an hour off.
0: Pretty strong move zigzagging through traffic by David Malukas in turn number three, Michael Young.
1: Boy, he did a number. We had the slower car of Graham Rahal. Marcus Ericsson was in front of the machine of David Malukas. Malukas got to the outside of Ericsson, then cut down and below Graham Rahal to get around him. Ericsson still not able to get around. Nolan Siegel not able to get around. But since David Malukas has got by the slower Rahal, he's checked out about 3 seconds now, closing in on Rosenquist.
0: Yeah, he's got Felix Rosenquist in front of him, and then Santino Ferrucci. So there's no question that late in the run, David Malukas has a really strong race car.
2: He does have a strong race car, guys. And I thought it was a 250. It's 225. I apologize for that. So this pit window has opened for everybody. You can make it from right here on. Anybody on track can make the final 60 laps. So it's on. Pit lane's open for anybody at any time.
0: Let's check in with our pit reporters to see if there's any activity. Anybody scurrying around on your end, Ryan Marine?
4: None. Absolutely no one showing that they're could be a pit stop imminent. Haven't heard any chatter about it yet on the radio either.
0: How about Drake?
5: Same can be said in my half of pit road as well. No one in a big hurry to make a stop here towards the end of this race.
0: And again, there's 57 laps to go, so that window is there, but obviously comfortable with where they stand right now with their cars, Davey.
2: Yeah, and more likely what's going to happen, they're going to go as long as they can to make sure a yellow doesn't catch them out where they pit, they lose some laps, and the yellow comes out. So they're going to go as far as they can. I think it's that 190 range that we talked about before. Go get to that point. We're on lap 169 right now, so when I say 190, they're going to run their tanks down and do a short field to try to get back out for the final lap.
0: Well, Michael Young, we've been so enamored with the job that David Malukas has done over the last 20 laps or so working his way through traffic. We should make note of the fact that your points leader, Alex Palou, is putting on a pretty impressive stint this time. He's opened up a pretty sizable lead over Scott McLaughlin.
1: And still a good relationship with his teammate, Scott Dixon, as they came through the tri-oval last time by. Scott Dixon pulled to the right and allowed Alex Palou to drive right by. Now it's going to be a big task for Scott McLaughlin to close in. Right now, McLaughlin, at least to the eye, Alex Palou entering turn number three, McLaughlin to the midway point, so a lot of ground to be made up, but Alex Palou does have a lot of traffic coming up right now.
0: And Michael, it's kind of unfortunate that we have two veterans right now with somewhat damaged race cars that are a little off the pace, not only Scott Dixon, but also Will Power.
1: And for Will Power, he's just riding around right now. He's not getting in anybody's way. If a faster car is coming up on Will Power's machine, he's allowing them to go by. Now Dixon goes to the middle as Graham Rahal to the top side. That'll allow Scott McLaughlin to get around. But it's the disparity between the slower cars and the faster cars late in these runs is so great that you really start to bottleneck the rest of the field up if you're slow.
0: Look off at turn number four, Michael Young. From fifth on back, could get interesting soon late this run. It's VK, Ferrucci, Rosenquist, and David Malukas.
1: Yeah, VK's got about an 8-car length advantage over Santino Ferrucci, but a big charge for David Malukas as he starts to close in on Felix Rosenquist. Rosenquist gets a good run out of turn number two. That will drop David Malukas back about six car lengths or so. That run for Felix Rosenquist so good, he's closed in on the rear wing of Santino Ferrucci. If he can get another two turns put together, he might get around Ferrucci.
0: Again, Rinus VK leads those cars into turn number one, and Felix Rosenquist has hit the button, and he's attacking Santino Ferrucci in turn one.
1: We'll swing a little high. Ferrucci will stay a little low. They'll come up on the slower car again of Graham Rahal. VK will get by. Ferrucci will stay high, and Felix Rosenquist will go along with them. Rosenquist will lift ever so slightly, drop off about two car lengths or so. That will allow David Malukas to come into the picture as well.
0: Rahal in that slower car. It's been a long day for him. He did the sportsmanlike thing, and he went to the pit entry lane and went off of turn number three. And now that battle that we've been watching at the battle for fifth, Rinus VK is a bit more comfortable, but just behind him, Ferrucci, Rosenquist, Malukas. That one stays tied into turn number four.
1: Yeah, six, seven, and eighth as Rinus VK will drop to pit lane. So this will be his last stop of the day as Felix Rosenquist has about a three-car length disadvantage over Ferrucci.
0: And it looks like we look across the way, Davey, it looks like they are going to get that 21 machine back into this race. He's going to be multiple laps down.
2: Yeah, we're going to be multiple laps down. We're just trying to get those points in. Now, once you hit a certain point, they'll pull him back in where he can't gain any points, but he might as well give it a try.
0: Well, clean green pit lane for the car of Rinus VK. The ARCO crew goes to work on it, Davey, and that was a good clean stop for Rinus VK. Will that be his last one?
2: Now, oh, yeah, that's his last stop. Go 49 laps to go. He definitely makes it to the end right now. Now, he goes laps down, so yellow coming out would really affect him right now, so we hope that doesn't happen. Let's everybody cycle through on this green flag run.
0: And Christian Rasmussen is going to go out and try to turn some laps, but as Davey said, once he has accomplished all that he can, you can expect him to pull that car back of the pit box. Meanwhile, the lead for Alex Palou has shrunk a little bit, Michael Young. It's down to 0.7 seconds over Scott McLaughlin.
1: Here's a name we haven't talked about a lot today, Pato O'Ward. He's about to go a lap down as Alex Palou starts to pull up onto his rear wing, but Scott McLaughlin will call off that battle. He'll be coming to pit lane for the final time.
0: Let's go to Drake.
5: The Thirsty Three crews laid out. They're going to go to Sticker, Firestone, Alternate Tires as the Odyssey Batteries crew waits for their driver. There he is in the box. Four alternates going on now. They get rid of the blacks. Another turn to front wing. They wait on Shell Gracefield, and he's down away. Great stop for the Thirsty Threes.
0: Yeah, good clean stop for Scott McLaughlin, Davey, putting him in perhaps contention for a race win here today.
2: Yeah, as we talked about, they could go to lap 190. It's lap 180. We're 179 right now, basically 180. But he's got some few tires. He can make some ground up on these leaders.
0: Alex Palou being woed up a little bit by a driver that's normally in contention, just not today, Michael Young.
1: No, Christian Lundgaard, I misidentified him. To the far exit of the turn in turn number three, it looks like a black side pod. It's that actually tri-colored side pod, but Christian Lundgaard certainly struggling today, but Alex Palou unable to get around him as he now comes up on the slower machine of Louis Foster. So it's Foster, Lundgaard, our leader Alex Palou. We'll see what kind of time that our second place runner Scott McLaughlin can make up.
0: And we see the Sam's Club machine of Kyle Kirkwood. We've got trouble in turn two. A car slow off of turn number two, and that's the 19 of Dennis Hauger while Kyle Kirkwood enters his pit box.
4: And he was in certainly before that yellow came out. So the crew's going to go ahead and make this final stop. They go to a set of sticker black tires, the fuel, and it was a quick stop as well. He's down and away.
0: And again, that contact in turn number two, he worked his way down the backstretch, and Davey, he spun to a stop right at the entrance to turn number three.
2: Yeah, he sure did. Now, that's going to be a huge disadvantage to most of those in the pit, other than Kirkwood. I don't think he will not go that lap down. He should cycle to the without any problem.
0: We will be back with more. 44 laps to go of the Borchetta Bourbon Music City Grand Prix presented by Only Bulls.
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0: Complete, waiting for the pits to open. Alex Below is your leader over Joseph Newgarden, Felix Rosenquist, David Malukas, Marcus Ericsson, the top five. Siegel, Schumacher, Simpson, Award, and Robb through 10th, being shown a lap down right now. Kirkwood, McLaughlin, Grosjean, VK, Ferrucci, Foster, Lundgaard, Rahal, four laps down. And Alex Below, the DHL machine, your race leader, comes to the attention of his crew and Ryan Marine.
4: Has to swing it around. The pit crew of David Malukas is able to do so. It's a clean in for Malukas just moments later. Looks like Below's going to go to a set of blacks to the finish. It's reds for Malukas. Reds as well for Newgarden as they all leave the pit lane.
0: Let's go to Drake.
5: Two drivers that benefited with that yellow flag coming out. Marcus Ericsson, Nolan Siegel hit the pit lane. Good stops for the both of them, too. A little bit slow on exit for Siegel, but those two drivers, at least coming into the pit area, found themselves in the top 10.
0: Michael Young called the race off of the pit lane.
1: Well, it looked really good for Alex Palou. Then it's Joseph Newgarden, the machine of Felix Rosenquist, and then David Malukas, who's been so fast. Kyle Kirkwood, or I should say Marcus Ericsson there. And how about Mick Schumacher doing a fantastic job getting off pit lane? That kid has put on a show today.
0: Kiffin Simpson finds himself inside the top 10, Davey. Pato Award, who we've not talked about pretty much all day long. He's in the top 10 along with his teammate Nolan Siegel. Stingray Robb is there as well, and Kyle Kirkwood back at 11.
2: Yeah, you know, VK and McLaughlin, those two that pitted a little bit early under that green flag, losing those laps early, they're the ones that are really going to pay for it, unfortunately. Grosjean's even moved up into that 13th spot. Pato Award, after it cycled out, still great. We haven't talked about him all day. Last time we talked about him, he was in 16th, finds himself in that 8th position. But how about, as you just said, Siegel in 9th, Stingray Robb, that strategy's working out for them, showing him the last car in the lead lap. Now they're going to be a wave around, and it's going to get some more guys on the lead lap.
0: Well, let's also give a shout out to David Malukas. At one point, you didn't think the strategy was going to fall his way, but it looks like now he's on an even playing field with everybody.
2: Yeah, this last yellow helped him out, actually, because he was one of the ones that pitted, and you know, he was back on strategy with everybody else, and just came in this last time, did his final stop. It was right. He was almost going to have to pit in a few laps anyway.
0: So let's look at the situation here in terms of the tire strategy, because Barry Wanzer and company now on their last stint are on the primaries.
2: Yeah.
0: And everyone behind them, the second through sixth on the alternates, with Kiffin Simpson, the next driver on the primaries, running in seventh position.
2: It's going to be, I don't think there's a lot of speed early on to be gained with those alternate tires. And I think that primary, longer the stint goes, which we got to remember, there's not that many laps left this race. We only have 38 laps to go. So that primary, I think it's going to be fine. Now, alternates could be a little faster, but I don't think it's going to be enough to pass.
0: And again, all the race strategists have said that we get into to lap 20. Lap 20, the first 20 laps of the stint.
2: Yeah, that's right. That's exactly what you got to do. That's what you got
0: to
2: do it.
0: Hey, we're happy to have with us a guy whose records that I used to play in Terre Haute Radio once upon a time, oh so many years ago. Mark Colley joins us. He waved the green flag today. I don't know if you'll remember this or not, but years ago, Sony Records did a deal in Daytona race weekend.
2: Yeah.
0: And we stayed at the Howard Johnson's there, and you sat at a Chinese restaurant with a group of guys and talked about when you were driving legend cars.
11: Yeah.
0: And we were talking about dwarf cars.
11: Yeah, that's right. I started out racing on dirt and everything else down in Wayne County, you know, Tennessee. And I used to go see Cuckoo Marlin racing up in
2: there. Were you moonshining too at that time?
11: And I played football against Sterling, you know.
2: Oh, okay.
11: I sacked him, he said, at the Crockett Bowl one year, but I never beat him in a car.
0: So Mark Colley is our guest. Happy to have you with us. What a thrill that must be to be in that flag stand for the start of the race.
11: Oh, man, it was like, I told Scott, it's like my first day at Daytona. I mean, I'm a NASCAR man, you know.
0: Yeah.
11: But I've loved this today, and of course, Scott and I started. He got his first legend car at one of my events.
0: He's obviously a tremendous supporter of all forms of motorsport.
11: Just what he's done with the Grand Prix and the Bruschetta Grand Prix is amazing. And for the fans that's never been to Nashville, this track is awesome.
0: The folks at SMI did a great job of reviving this racetrack, and they're gracious hosts for sure.
11: It's fast.
0: So now you've dabbled into the entertainment world outside of music, but also some acting, huh?
11: Yeah, well, that's what they tell me. Everybody says, how'd you get started acting? I said, well, I've been acting like a hillbilly singer my whole life.
0: Well, we're thrilled to have you with us here in the broadcast booth. And, boy, it's always cool when we get a late caution like this, Mark Colley. We get down to 35 laps to go, and right now you don't know who's going to win it.
11: Oh, I know. And it's a little heart-stopping for me because I feel like with Scott, I've been watching the race with Scott, so, you know.
0: So the folks that don't know, and outside of your music and your acting career, let folks know where they can find you performing over the last several years.
11: Well, you know, the last 2 years, you know, I've been spending a lot of time on the Landman set, you know.
0: Yep.
11: Yeah, and I am the lawman on Landman.
0: You are the lawman on Landman, and we're big fans of that show. We never miss it. Yeah. And I get the impression that's really a tight-knit cast. I mean, everyone has a tremendous amount of professional respect and like for one another.
11: Yeah, very close family. And Billy Bob and I go back a long way. So we love getting to go to work and do that. But we're writing songs and making music, too. So,
0: well, yeah, that was a big part. He was here yesterday. Yeah,
11: we were out there singing in 115 degrees. That was a hot day for a guitar, man.
0: Well, Mark, we'll let you go back to being a fan. We can't thank you enough for stopping by. Appreciate you and all you do.
11: Well, thank you.
0: Again, you've entertained the masses for years in various forms, and I'm a fan of yours for sure. It's an honor to have you with it.
11: Well, it's my honor to be here with you, fellas, and thank you for what you did.
0: All right,
11: appreciate
0: Mark.
11: You playing them records back then, Tays.
0: We did it. We enjoyed it for sure.
2: Yeah.
11: Huh? Yes. Do what? Oh, yeah. Watch for me and Billy Bob. We're the backbeat troubadours now.
2: You know? That's right.
0: That's right. Good stuff. We'll be listed for that for sure. Thank you very much, Mark Colley, our guest here at the booth here at the Borchetta Bourbon Music City Grand Prix presented by Only Bulls. Yeah, Davey, my kids
2: awesome.
0: Now still listen to that 90 era's country, my opinion was the greatest era.
2: It's the best.
0: Country.
2: Absolutely. Yeah. I loved it. I've always been a huge fan. And then when I seen him on Landman, which is a great show, he does such an outstanding job. So multi-talented.
0: Yeah, I mean, I'm not kidding. It was a Chinese restaurant attached to a Howard Johnson years ago.
2: And I know that Howard Johnson is. Yeah. We all kind of hung out there back
0: then. Yeah, we talked about legend racing for sure.
2: Yeah, so that's awesome. No, it's great to have him on broadcast. And right now, this is going to be interesting. We have 32 laps to go right now. Coming around for the green flag, whose race is it going to be? Plo, obviously. We know he knows how to lead races. Newgarden in second. Rosenquist in third. But David Maluka started on shotgun on this field. He's moved up all the way to that fourth position. And Erickson, and how about Schumacher in that sixth spot? Just hope he has a good run finishing it off.
0: I want to thank those folks for bringing Mark Colley up here. And
2: awesome.
0: I'll tell you, all those years I worked in country music, the nicest, most down-to-earth, classiest people. And thanks to Only Bulls for sending him up here as well. It's great to have him. Okay, Michael Young, green flag flies, and we will do so with 31 laps to go as the leaders head to turn number one.
1: And the big mover is David Malukas trying to get to the outside of Felix Rosenquist, but Marcus Erickson will take advantage of that. He'll go side-by-side with Felix Rosenquist for the third position. Marcus Erickson moves to P3. Rosenquist fourth. Malukas fifth.
0: Malukas wanted to hit the button, but he was jammed up a little bit, so he'll hit it again. Go to the bottom side of Felix Rosenquist. They're side by side. The battle for second is side by side between Erickson and Newgarden off of turn number four.
1: And they remain side by side. Newgarden gets the advantage, tries to pull in front of Marcus Ericsson. He'll do so. Malukas will go to that fourth position. Felix Rosenquist will drop to fifth. So now it's Alex Palou, Joseph Newgarden, Marcus Ericsson, David Malukas, Felix Rosenquist. And the bigger mover now is the machine of Pato O'Ward. He just got around Mick Schumacher.
0: Could Joseph Newgarden be making another late race charge here at the Borchetta Bourbon Music City Grand Prix? Michael Young, he's on the charge, attacking Alex Palou into turn number two.
1: Palou about a three-car length advantage over Joseph Newgarden, not able to get a good run out of turn number two. Still about two car lengths, but Joseph Newgarden starting to close in on Palou. We see Marcus Ericsson dropping back about four car lengths. David Malukas is still there. Felix Rosenquist rounds out the top five.
0: Again, Palou, Newgarden, Ericsson, Malukas, Rosenquist, then O'Ward, McLaughlin, Schumacher, Simpson, Siegel, the top ten back to turn two.
1: Pato O'Ward has made his way now to that sixth position. The next in his crosshairs is Felix Rosenquist. He'll close it down to about a half car length or so. Still up front, Joseph Newgarden unable to make touch with Alex Palou. Battle for third now. It's Marcus Ericsson. David Malukas starts to close in on that rear wing. Looks to the outside.
0: Malukas got a really good run off of turn number two and carried that momentum all the way through three and four. Side-by-side battle for third. Side-by-side battle into turn number two.
1: Well, stays side-by-side, but David Malukas will take over third, and he'll check out. Marcus Ericsson will now come under attack from Felix Rosenquist. Rosenquist will take over that fourth position. Now Scott McLaughlin further back for that sixth position. Loses some traction as he tried to get under Pato O'Ward.
0: Pato O'Ward is on the charge. He's next to attack Marcus Ericsson into turn number one.
1: Pato O'Ward looks to the outside. Where has he been all day? Well, late in this race, finally made his way to the top five, or trying to do so, just outside of the top five. But Marcus Ericsson able to get that momentum back. Back up front, it's Alex Palou, four car lengths over Joseph Newgarden.
0: 25 laps to go. Next time by, Joseph Newgarden continues to stalk Alex Palou with Malukas, Rosenquist, and Ericsson giving chase.
1: Well, Kirkwood further back, just got around Nolan Siegel. Now he'll try to catch up to Kiffin Simpson. David Malukas with a good run through turn number two, trying to catch Joseph Newgarden, his teammate, for that second position. Still Felix Rosenquist there. The top four are all together. Marcus Ericsson's fallen off about eight car lengths.
0: Equal separation among the top four. And then it's a good piece back to Marcus Ericsson. Ericsson not under attack right now from Pato O'Ward. And that may change, though, as we head back to turn number two.
1: We'll keep our eye on David Malukas. He was the raciest, but it's kind of settled into this final stint race pace. Still about three car lengths behind his teammate, Joseph Newgarden. Joseph still about two car lengths behind Alex Palou. The top four have somewhat checked out, although Felix Rosenquist has somewhat lost touch with the top three. But Joseph Newgarden, good run out of turn number four, closing in on Alex Palou.
0: Yeah, good eye, Michael Young. Front three starting to check out, a fourth place running Felix Rosenquist now as they work their way off of turn number two.
1: David Malukas still trying to make a charge, a late race mount to catch his teammate Joseph Newgarden. Settles back in, and those front three all about three car lengths apart from each other. Alex Palou with a very great run in this final stint as he's commanded this final last two stints. But David Malukas starts to close in. He'll look to the inside, now to the outside of his teammate Joseph Newgarden. Not quite enough there.
0: Scott McLaughlin got a really good run off of turn number four, so there's been a change in P6. Scott McLaughlin goes to sixth, O'Ward seventh, Mick Schumacher eighth as the leaders head to turn four.
1: Remember, Scott McLaughlin got caught out. He made a late stop under that caution, so he is full of fuel, made a change in those tires, so as fresh could be for Scott McLaughlin running in that sixth position. He'll have his eyes on Marcus Ericsson. This is the battle for the fifth position. They'll exit turn number two with Ericsson. Scott McLaughlin just a little bit higher than Marcus Ericsson.
0: 0.4 seconds the lead for Alex Palou. There'll be 20 laps to go this time by as the front three head off of turn number four.
1: Palou, then Joseph Newgarden, David Malukas, Felix Rosenquist, and now that battle for fifth. Scott McLaughlin goes low. He wiggles ever so slightly. Side by side with Marcus Ericsson moves Scott McLaughlin to P5.
0: Might have the fastest car right now, but does he have enough time to work his way back up to the front? Now that he has cleared traffic, next in inside Felix Rosenquist. He's got some work to do. Meanwhile, the separation between the front three continues to be about the same, about 0.2 seconds as they set up for turn one.
1: 19 laps to go this time by, and Alex Palou still that comfortable advantage. Three car lengths over Joseph Newgarden, and then another three car lengths back to David Malukas. Again, they've somewhat checked out from fourth place running Felix Rosenquist, but Rosenquist may see his mirrors fill with the number three of Scott McLaughlin in just a few laps.
0: 18 laps to go this time by. by as the leaders start to gain a little more distance off of Felix Rosenqvist, but Rosenqvist is going to have company in that battle for fourth. Although, as I say that, Michael Young, the battle for second heats up off in turn number two.
1: Newgarden went a little bit higher. David Malukas was able to get a little bit lower, but lost that momentum off of turn number two. But back for that battle for that fourth position, Scott McLaughlin was the one that got a good run. He closed in on two car lengths over Felix Rosenqvist.
0: I think Rosenqvist and McLaughlin are trying to catch that front three, and they shaved a little bit off of that advantage last time by, Michael.
1: Indeed they did, and I will say for Scott McLaughlin, he's got to use whatever he has to get back up front, because Alex Palou will now come up once again on the slower Graham Rahal. Hopefully Graham will pull over and allow these leaders to get by. He'll now catch Alex Palou. I should say Rahal will be where Alex Palou is, allow Alex Palou to go by. Hopefully the same for Joseph Newgarden and David Malukas.
0: Unfortunately for Graham Rahal, that is an ill-handling race car, and he is doing his best to stay out of the way. The leader is able to work their way around him off of turn number two. Here comes Scott McLaughlin. He works his way around Rahal, and he is now drawing a bit of a beat on David Malukas, who was the big loser in trying to get around Graham Rahal.
1: Indeed, he was. He was three car lengths behind his teammate Joseph Newgarden for second position, and he lost a ton. Call it 12 car lengths over his teammate Joseph Newgarden. That's how much he lost, now trying to regain that. But Alex Palou with about a seven car length lead over second place running Joseph Newgarden. But here comes David Malukas closing that gap down again.
0: Question is, Davey, all of those primary tires really starting to take hold now and show their advantage with about 12 laps to go.
2: That's right. The longer the run goes, the more advantage Palou's going to have with those primaries for sure.
0: And he has bumped that lead up. It was about 2/10 of a second, a handful of laps ago, and now it's up to about 5/10.
2: That's right. 191.2 for Palou, 190.8 for Newgarden. Not very much slower, but just enough. He keeps creeping away. Lap fastest lap, that last lap. Malukas, 193, two mile an hour faster than our leader.
0: And this is not like the Indy 500 where you want to be in second place. I mean, you want to be out front here.
2: Yeah, you want to be out front. You can't block here. This is really fast and wide open around here. Now, they're having to lift a little bit as the run goes on, but like I say, I think those alternates are going to fall off more so than those primaries.
0: Those front four now have started to gain some measure of separation, Michael Young, from fifth place running Felix Rosenqvist. He has essentially lost the connection with those front four.
1: And for the big winner, I would say, in these last 20 laps or so, is Scott McLaughlin. He has worked his way through so many groups of cars. He passed one, then two, then four, got himself to that fourth position, but now will be the big mountain to climb, and that's trying to catch his teammate David Malukas for third. But back up front, Joseph Newgarden had a good run down that back straightaway, has carved that lead from Alex Palou down to two car lengths.
0: And there will be 11 laps to go this time by, and Joseph Newgarden has whittled it down to 2/10 of a second into turn number one.
1: He makes his way through the midway point of turn number one, has it still at that two car length disadvantage. Alex Palou, good run out of turn number two, has now eight car lengths over Joseph Newgarden. That will allow David Malukas to close back in, although Malukas still three car lengths behind his teammate Alex Palou. Eight car length advantage over second place running Newgarden.
0: Regardless, a good strong day for Team Penske, Michael. They currently run second, third, and fourth with 10 to go.
1: They were quick all weekend long. Of course, the big loser was David Malukas with that incident that he had in the first practice session, from dead last to running third with just 10 laps remaining here at the Borchetta Bourbon Music City Grand Prix presented by Only Bulls. And here he comes out of turn number four, still four car lengths down behind his leader, Joseph Newgarden.
0: I'm sure David Malukas is going to give his crew a lot of credit with the disastrous day he had yesterday, Davey. Not surprised that he's fast. He was in the final practice session a couple of days ago, but let's face it, their pit strategy was genius today.
2: They put him in a position without those yellows where he actually could have won this race. Now, he would have had to save a little fuel at the end, but you know it's all worked out great for him anyways. They put him in good position. Fast cars go to the front. Fast pit crews help them go to the front.
0: Eight laps to go this time by. Let's give you an idea where your favorite driver's running. Palou, Newgarden, Malukas, McLaughlin, Rosenqvist, the top five. Erickson, sixth. Award, seventh. Schumacher is eighth. Simpson is ninth. Kyle Kirkwood is 10th. Siegel, 11th. VK is 12th. 13th, Ferrucci. 14th, Grosjean. 15th, Stingray Robb. 16th, Christian Lundgaard. A lap down at 17th, Louis Foster. 7 laps down, Scott Dixon. 18th, 19th, Graham Rahal. 20th, Will Power. 15 laps down, Dennis Hauger out of the race in 21st. He was looked at and released to the infield care center. 22nd, Rasmussen. 23rd, Rossi. 24th, Armstrong. 25th, Kyle Collette. What a tough day for ECR, Davey. I mean, those guys were running in the top 10 during the first stint of this race.
2: Really had some speed at the start of this weekend, too. I mean, they were fast race cars, and unfortunately, just didn't work out. You know, when he tapped the wall, and then, you know, just a couple mistakes made. way put them out of contention.
0: Not a memorable weekend for Graham Rahal as well. No. Maybe he finally parked.
2: Yeah, he finally parked. You know, best thing for Graham, they probably figured out, hey, he's in the back of the pack. He can't lose any more positions. So let's just park him. And tough day for Graham for sure.
0: That lead was down to 0.2 seconds for Alex Palou. Michael Young, he'll come to the line this time. Aaron Likens will lean out of the flag stand and wave at him, showing that there's 5 laps to go now. And his lead is bumped back up to 0.9 seconds.
1: It's almost like a cat playing with mice. He has just checked out from Joseph Newgarden. Also, David Malouk is losing ground with his teammate, Joseph Newgarden. The only advantage that those two may have at this point is Louis Foster is starting to get caught by our leader, Alex Palou. He's cut it down to about 5 car lengths. We'll see if Louis lets our leader go by, but he has done a masterful job in this last stint, getting the lead that he's gotten with just 4 to go.
0: Kyle Kirkwood and company thought, and Malouk has thought, they had a shot maybe at Alex Palou because we were coming to ovals and outside of the 500. It's not been his strong suit, but boy, he can send a clear message with a win here today.
2: Yeah, no question about it. He went anywhere, no question about it. And Kyle Kirkwood did a good job. I mean, the strategy was off a little bit. He pitted one lap too early, caught him off guard, and lost that lap, and that was it.
0: No problems working his way around Louis Foster into turn number one, Michael.
1: Thought that gap was going to close as Alex Palou took a couple of laps to get around Louis Foster, but now able to gap himself again as Joseph Newgarden gets bottlenecked behind Louis Foster. That will allow his teammate David Malouk to close in. Malouk has it cut down to a car length or so. That's the battle for second.
0: David Malouk tired of finishing second. He'd love to get to the top spot on the podium. He may have to settle for the third spot on the podium as Alex Palou works his way into turn number one.
1: Just like an accordion, that advantage for Joseph Newgarden for second over his teammate David Malouk has it back to 8 car lengths or so. Will Power now will be lapped by our leader Alex Palou. It's 2 laps to go. White flag will come out this time by another great turn for Alex Palou.
0: Scott McLaughlin has faded to 4.5 seconds behind the leader. He'll have to settle for fourth, and Felix Rosenquist will be fifth as the white flag is in the hands of the starter as Alex Palou heads to turn two.
1: What can you say about this driver that's not already been said? Has never run, but on his third attempt here at the Nashville Super Speedway, looked like he will check another box. Makes his way through turn number three for the final time.
0: The mastery by Barry Wanzer on the race strategy continues, putting the primaries on for the final stint, and Alex Palou pulls away over that final stint. He goes to victory lane. He wins the Borchetta Bourbon Music City Grand Prix presented by Only Bulls. Joseph Newgarden grabs second. David Malouk is third. Scott McLaughlin fourth, and Felix Rosenquist completes the top five.
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0: Scott give you the full field rundown. Alex Bologna, winner. Joseph Newgarden, second. David Malukas, third. Scott McLaughlin, fourth. Felix Rosenquist, fifth. Marcus Erickson, sixth. Paddle Award, seventh. Eighth, Mick Schumacher. What a ride. Ninth, Kiffin Simpson. Good run for him. Kyle Kirkwood's strategy did not, in the timing of the yellows, hurt him. He finished 10th. Nolan Siegel, 11th. 12th, Rita's VK. 13th, Santino Ferrucci. 14th, Roman Grosjean. 15th, Stingray Robb. 16th, Christian Lundgaard. Louis Foster, 17th. Two laps down. Seven laps down. Scott Dixon, 18th. Graham Rahal, 19th, 20th, Will Power, Dennis Hauger, 21st, 22nd, Christian Rasmussen, Alexander Rossi, 23rd, Marcus Armstrong, 24th, and Kyle Collette, 25th. David Malukas, plus 22 on the day. There were four cautions for 41 laps, 7 leaders, 11 lead changes. The points look like this. Pelot with an 83-point lead over David Malukas, Kyle Kirkwood is now 87 points back, and because he finished 16th today and really didn't have a good weekend at all, Christian Lundgaard now finds himself 104 points back, and Pato Award is in fifth place in points, 121 points back. And let's hear from Joseph Newgarden, who finishes P2 today.
5: Joseph Newgarden, so close to a second win here in your hometown of Nashville, Tennessee. I know it was a bit tricky to pass out there. How tough was it to even get close to Alex or set up a move on him to make a bid for that lead and the win today?
16: Yeah, it's a good day. Just track position day. You know, we lost a lot. So, semi car was quick. Guys did a good job.
5: Joseph Newgarden, second place here today at Nashville.
0: Yep, Joseph Newgarden finishes P2 and just behind his teammate, and a good day all in all for Team Penske, Davey. They finished second, third, and fourth.
2: Well, when you get Malukas, let's go to him. I mean, what a drive of the day, gaining, 22 positions after that incident that he had on Saturday. Outstanding run for strategy. Great run by David Malukas. He's a podium finisher, right? That's why we see him second in the points championship. I mean, this guy, he's just masterful. He's doing the best of anybody in that Penske camp right now, run second in points.
0: A good day for Chevrolet, quite frankly. I mean, my goodness, Davey. Yeah. Chevrolet finishes second, third, and fourth. They finished seventh, and they finished 11th, and it's now 9:37 to 9:15, so they've closed the gap.
2: Yeah, they're closing that gap right now. They needed the win. I mean, that's what Chevrolet wanted. But, yeah, as you said, really good run for Newgarden, Malukas, McLaughlin, and those Penske cars, second, third, and fourth, pretty impressive. But it's all those Hondas, and especially the Plo, finishing P1.
0: As good as that pit strategy was by David Malukas to get him to the front, what a call by Barry Wanser to be on those primaries for the last 10.
2: Yeah, it really was. I mean, that was a great call because there was enough laps left where it made a difference, right? I mean, as long as he could stay ahead of him that first 15 or 20 nut laps, you knew that that primary tire was going to be the more consistent tire. It was not going to lose as much speed at the end of those runs.
0: And good runs today throughout the top 10. Marcus Erickson, Sith. We didn't talk about Pato Award until the second half of this race, and he soldiers home with the top 10. And the drive of the day, I'm sorry, no disrespect to the podium, but got to give it to the rookie Mick Schumacher. Yeah. Hadn't seen this place until he got here. He finished eighth today.
2: Yeah, and how about ovals? He never's been on ovals. It's his first year. I mean, they're not easy to do and to catch on to. But I tell you, I watched him this whole race, and he did an absolutely outstanding job.
0: Let's go to victory lane.
4: The 24th career IndyCar win for Alex Palou is the 150th for Chip Ganassi Racing, celebrating with the team right now and taking a swig from his red solo cup as well. Massive win for Spain in the World Cup yesterday, a win for Spain and Alex Palou in the IndyCar series here today. And you had to fight for it. You got up front with the pit strategy, but you stayed there. Take us through the battle with Joseph Newgarden coming to the checkered.
17: Yeah, tough day, man. Tough day for everyone. Thank you to all the fans for sticking with us. Thanks, man. It was a tough weekend for everyone, just spending many, many hours at the track. But, started happy with the car, not incredibly happy. The balance in traffic was not super easy, but we started dialing it in throughout the race, and at the end I was super comfortable. But it was tough. Like, Joseph at the end had so much speed. I was flat out the last 35 laps. And couldn't really get a gap to breathe a little bit. But, yeah, it was cool. Incredible to get another win here. And once again, thank you to all the fans.
4: The win might have been cool, but, boy, was it hot out here today. Just how difficult was it for you, especially in the final stint?
17: Yeah, it was pretty hot. But I think it's worse for everybody standing there on the grandstand. Like, I had my cool suit. I had quite a lot of air flowing through that aero screen. So, yeah, it was honestly... it was tougher yesterday to be just waiting than today driving. Once you're comfortable and when you're fighting for the win, it kind of makes it feel easier.
4: You extend that championship lead. How well positioned do you feel for another championship run?
17: Feel good, but man, it's tough. The same way that we got a bunch of points today, someone else can do it the next couple of races. So yeah, I'm just very proud of all the work that everybody has done here, because it was a track that we used to struggle a lot, and yeah, to get the win here today means a lot.
4: Congratulations.
17: Thank you.
4: Let's go to Drake.
5: David Malukas rounds out your podium in third today. And what a run. Almost worse to first. It easily could have been today, but Dahika's through the charge from 24th, or 25th rather, to third today here at Nashville.
18: Oh my goodness. First of all, we had the best car out there, which all kudos to this team. We missed practice because of me. And that didn't even matter for them. They still worked so hard overnight. Got this beast where it needed to be. And man, I just can't believe it. I've never driven that hard in my life. Things were looking so good. I wanted to rest. My knee was hurting, hands were hurting, everything was hurting. But when you have that motivation, that discipline behind you, and the people that I, all these people, all the effort, I mean, I kept telling myself, I can't let them down. I just need to do one more lap, and the next one would come. And I would say, I just need one more. And next thing, we crossed the line, and we're P3. So big thank you to everybody.
5: It was a crazy day and a crazy weekend for you. I think about being life-flighted out of here, coming back, being P1 in practice, and you go from 25th to 3rd today. How do you even begin to summarize this insane weekend you had here in Nashville?
18: The most, I mean, outside of the 500, I think this was the most stressful race for me. A different type of stress, you know, to go from in the car to a big crash, 670, between 70 and 100 Gs, need to go to the hospital, laying in an MRI bed, CT scans, everything, and then hours later back into a car. And then a few days later, we're here racing. I mean, it's unbelievable, but to me, it makes me so happy when you have all these people, so many people working on one collective project. No matter what, you can make things happen, and that's the beauty of being human. And wow, what a day, what a weekend. Want to remember.
5: Congratulations on the great drive. Now go rest that knee up.
18: Yeah, thank you.
5: Let's go back to Ryan Marine.
4: Your top 10 for Mick Schumacher in the NTT IndyCar Series, and it comes on an oval. Would you have expected that in your wildest dreams coming into the season?
19: Yeah, maybe not quite like that, but no, it's been really fun. I really enjoyed the short ovals, but also the road and street courses. Obviously, this car has been really, really fun to drive, and these racetrack experiencing them all for the first time has been pretty amazing. But yeah, no, to come out here, you know, against all odds, I think FP1 was not our strongest trait, you know, in these conditions, in these hot conditions. To then still be able to, you know, do this well today has been great.
4: A year ago, would you have ever guessed turning left could be so much fun?
19: No, actually not, but I really, really enjoy it.
4: All right. Hey, he's turning into something of an oval meister. That's Mick Schumacher. Congratulations.
19: Thank you.
0: Ryan, a long, hot weekend for you, and well done for sure. And, again, Drake York drove down from Winchester, Davie, where he spent the last couple of days for that outstanding show. And got to thank Drake for being here to fill in for those who had other commitments and couldn't be here today. And also our thanks to Michael Young handling pre- and post-race festivities, in addition to calling turn one. And but more than anyone else, our entire crew, by the way,
2: yes,
0: those back in Indianapolis and those here, but more than anyone, thanks to the fans who were here today.
2: Yes.
0: Even those that were listening and watching, a frustrating set of circumstances and not the way we wanted this weekend to turn out. But the bottom line is, when all is said and done, we're treated to a fabulous race by the NTT IndyCar Series drivers.
2: Yeah, it was difficult for everybody, but they did put on a great show as always. Hope to everybody listened in or watched, or the fans that were here, we appreciate that, because not easy. Very hot day. A lot of people had to travel home and not be able to see this race. But what outstanding finish. Again, Nashville Oval does not disappointing. If you haven't been here, come enjoy the city, but enjoy this fabulous racetrack next year.
0: Well, the NTT IndyCar Series gets a rare weekend off. For some of us, though, we'll be busy because the Brickyard 400 is set for next
2: week.
0: That's
2: right. Brickyard 400 Indy. We always love that to welcome our NASCAR family into the Brickyard. And, you know, that's Indy 500 grounds, but it's always fun with the NASCAR guys show up there.
0: Great job, as always, on the pit strategy. Safe travels. We'll see you soon.
2: Perfect.
0: That's our driver analyst, Davey Hamilton. Again, your top five, Alex Palou, Joseph Dugan, Garden, David Malukas, Scott McLaughlin, and Felix Rosenquist.
20: 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Yes! Let's go, boys!
21: 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Great drive, Alex. Awesome.
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0: 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In the pits, Ryan Marine and Drake York. 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The network director and general manager is Chris Pollack. Our executive producer is Kevin Sublett. This is Mark James. Come right back here on most of these same outlets next Sunday as we switch gears and partner with the Performance Racing Network. It's flag-to-flag coverage of the Brickyard 400 at the Indianapolis Motor Speedway. 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

0: The checkered flag is flown, but there's still time for one more lap around. We're dissecting every turn, pit stop, and strategic moment from this week's NTT IndyCar Series race. The post-race breakdown starts now.
1: Barry Wander on the race strategy continues, putting the primaries on for the final stint, and Alex Palou pulls away over that final stint. He goes to victory lane. He wins the Borchetta Bourbon Music City Grand Prix presented by Opel Bulls. Joseph Newgarden grabs second, David Malukas third, Scott McLaughlin fourth, and Felix Rosenquist completes the top five.
2: Well, 24 hours ago, Spain scored their second ever World Cup in football. And just about an hour, maybe 15, 20 minutes ago, it was Alex Palou representing Spain that scored his first Nashville Borchetta Bourbon Grand Prix presented by Only Bulls victory. Hi, everybody. Jack Arute with you, along with my partner in crime, Todd Ault, who's back at the keyboard. Todd, you had some family business the last time the race was held. But we were treated to a very unusual event today, and it all started yesterday. The very fact that the lead-in was maybe 80 million television viewers getting ready to watch the IndyCar series, only to have Mother Nature intervene. And then, and you've been there in rainouts. I've certainly, over my 50-plus years, you know, endured the rainouts. But the weather cleared, they came back today, and man, they put on a show.
3: Yeah, it was fun. It was fun. I really, really was, I know we're going to get to it. I just got to say that I love the IndyCar Radio Network. I love it. I love it. I love it. I love it. I love the commentary. Whenever I watch IndyCar, I always just listen to the radio while I'm watching. And it just was great today. And it was fun to watch the challenge there, to watch Malukas come from the back, which I just think, wow, that guy's incredible. He really, for not having a win, he's just a winner. He's just incredible. That was just a hell of a drive after being in that hospital yesterday. And I liked the ending there. Of course, you know, I spent a little time with Alex yesterday, and the confidence level for him is so high. I said, Alex, what do you think about where you're starting? He's like, it don't matter as long as I'm not in the back. But even in the back, I'll get to the front. So he's just so confident, and you could see the way he was driving. It was effortless. But anyways, it was a great race. Fun time.
2: Yeah, we're going to break it down. We'll start with lap number one, when they were supposed to give the green flag. But lo and behold, the caution was thrown because they weren't aligned. And it looked like we were going to have one of these fits and starts. But they got it on the green, only then to hear that one of A.J. Foyt Enterprises' cars, the rookie Kyle Collette, had gone into the safer barrier. Let's take a listen.
1: Right now, there's enough separation of the front three. There might not be an issue, but we see a car against the wall in turn number four.
4: Kyle Collette got up against the wall in turn four. Actually had a really good run going. Not heavy damage, Mark, but it's going to ruin his day.
2: Ruin his day, it did, but it's ruining his chase for the Rookie of the Year title as well. If I'm not mistaken, this is the fifth DNF for Kyle Collette. And I only bring it up, Todd, because Kyle is one of the guys that is in the conversation, you know, the silly season in the rumor mill, as because he is under contract to A.J. Foyt via Roger Penske. Many people speculating with all the moving and shaking that's going to take place. Man, have we seen enough already with Arrow McLaren and what they've done? But then yeah. It was, go ahead.
3: I was just going to say, I was enjoying, you know, all the flashbacks to Scott Dixon, him leaving to go to Arrow McLaren, which just blows my mind. Although there was some writing on the wall about this because he's such a Bruce fan, right? But I've been watching a lot of his old interviews, and look who, lo and behold, the dinosaur, Jack Arute, still not the dinosaur, still with me, my partner right now. He's doing all the interviews. And it was fun to watch because I got to see you, you know, the last 20-something years with Scotty doing tons and tons of interviews. It was fun.
2: Yeah, it's an amazing relationship. I feel honored that Sir Scott is one of my close friends and confidants, as is the team principal that he'll be moving over to, the operation of Tony Kanaan. Just so you know, Todd, Tony shared with our listeners on Sirius XM Radio's Brick by Brick, he did not call Scott Dixon. He felt very uncomfortable. He had heard the rumors, and they literally, as friends, avoided the conversation. Although in the social media, everybody's saying that it was, you know, Kanaan pulling the trigger, and it wasn't. And I believe TK when he says that. He said, I was a little shocked when I got the call. And then I realized that he was just looking to do something different. But you bring up the great point. How can a Kiwi not be excited about joining McLaren, which was founded and made very, very famous with Bruce McLaren, also a New Zealander?
3: Right. So you want us, I like Tony, by the way, and I had the privilege of sitting with Tony and his wife at the premiere of Lionheart with Dan Weller's story.
2: Yep.
3: Susie, yeah. And you're trying to tell me that the TK, you mean that the call went the opposite way? You're saying Scott called TK?
2: That is what I have been told. And let me tell you. Tony Kanaan has not ever lied to me, and there's no reason why.
3: Well, I'm not saying he's lying, but you're saying that maybe Zach made the first call, and then Tony learned about it.
2: There's a good point, because Zach and Scott have a long-term relationship as well, okay?
3: Sure.
2: And you can trace it all the way back. I was laughing that Scott used to go race go-karts at Zach Brown's go-kart track before he became the big mover and shaker in worldwide motorsports. Yeah. All right, but let's get back to the race itself. You know, moving up, it was David Malukas carving his way like a hot knife through butter. And it was an amazing performance. And consider these facts. On Saturday, he crashed in the practice. He was airlifted out to a local hospital in Nashville, Tennessee. He was put in for a full MRI because you could see he hit, according to the crash data retrieval, Malukas's hit was between 70 and 100 Gs.
3: 100 Gs, yeah.
2: 70 and 100 Gs. It was so violent that his right knee knocked back up and knocked the steering wheel off the steering column.
3: Yep.
2: He got back in time to be ready and cleared to race, but he had to start last. But in the final nighttime practice on Saturday night, he was the fastest. So you just knew you had to pay attention to him. And it looked like it was all going his way until pit stop number two, when, you know, he pitted. And it's always dangerous, and you know this, just watching, you know, when you do the undercut and then you're out there, you're on an island. If a caution comes out before everybody else in the pit cycle is concluded, you're going to find yourself behind the eight ball. And lo and behold, that is exactly what happened. But they persevered. He restarted after that about 15th. And a little bit later, this is going to come into play, because you know who was saved by the bell in that second pit stop? It was your eventual winner, Alex Palou. And Barry Wanzer made the call. They went back and they looked at the footage, and Palou hit the line to be in the pits just a scant several seconds before the yellow light went on. Dude, I'd rather be lucky than good any day of the week.
3: Yeah, that was really, really quick. I mean, it was pretty shocking, actually. I watched it, and I thought he made it, though. I mean, it seemed like he had a little bit of time, but it was really close.
2: Very close. But close is only good, as you know, in horseshoes, hand grenades, and nuclear weapons.
3: Don't ever forget. Well, we had Dennis, you know, he basically pitted from, I think, the turn three, so he got a penalty, too, for a drive-through. So I was looking at some of the drive-through penalties this time, and Dennis entered from turn three. I don't know how that happens, but Lowe got very, very, you could call it luck or skill, but it was perfect timing.
2: Well, you want to talk about where you enter, why he entered in the pit road entrance in turn three. What about what happened under a green flag condition during these pit stops with Alexander Rossi and Sir Scott Dixon? Take a listen to the description of a rear end into the rear end attenuator of the Java House ECR car that Alexander Rossi drives by Scott Dixon.
5: He has been struggling, guys, the last couple of laps. About two or three laps ago, he came through turn number two at nearly a standstill. He was crawling out of turn number two, so slow, held up the field, then was able to get back up to speed. Not sure if there was an issue with that car.
2: Well, there was. In fact, he was center punched. They have rear end attenuators, and for you, me, John Stewart, and you know, everybody inside of racing know what it is, but it's gone on the rear end of the gearbox, and it's meant to attenuate or dissipate any rear end collisions. Well, Scott Dixon planked his nose directly into it, and there was a 40 mile per hour difference when they hit. That's like getting rear-ended when you're at a standing stop. But here's what Alexander Rossi had to say when the IndyCar radio network, powered by only Bulls, caught up with him on pit road.
6: Alexander Rossi standing outside the IndyCar medical unit. Glad to see you're all right. What happened from your vantage point over in turn number three?
7: Yeah, Scott just hit me in the back.
6: Thank you.
2: Short and sweet.
3: There's a lot of damage in Scott's car, though, too.
2: Yeah, but he persevered. He managed to finish the race. But I think it has to be a big disappointment for Dixon, because again, he sees his teammate, at least for a while, comes home victorious, and Dixon has to settle with 18th finishing position. Not a great day for your guys either. Shall we start with the 66 and the 60?
3: I actually think that Roman did all right relative to how poorly we qualified. I think he finished 14th. Did he not? Where did he finish?
2: Roman finished 14th, and good performance by him. But as I say, I went to MSR to begin with, and it just first and foremost, the problems that Marcus encountered right from the get-go. I mean, he just was not in the hunt.
3: Yeah, very early for him, yeah.
2: And then he persevered. He kept going. He was in the conversation, but it was always out of the back row of the church as things didn't go very well for him. But he did manage to finish fifth in the top five. But now you talk about the performance of Roman. Because let's face it, Roman and Dennis were both, what happened in qualifying? They totally missed the mark.
3: Yeah, and I talked to Dale about it, and he said that they were scrubbing basically at every turn. The cars weren't turning really well. They're burning off speed at every single corner. It was just, I know that Roman, especially Dennis, very frustrated with the speed of the car. And yeah, I'm happy to see that even when Dennis had a DNF basically and didn't finish, he still stopped. He was still in the top 21, and Roman, I think, was 14 or 15, which we need, by the way, because obviously leader circle is a big deal here now. The last couple races is going to be really, really tight,
2: Yeah, and the leader deal is you got to,

0: statements today. I mean, this is what, only his fourth time on an oval? And you know, it was a pretty ferocious performance by Mick Schumacher.
1: Yeah, this is they call it the silly season, but it's not really that silly. It's kind of really serious, actually, because you got Scott going to McLaren. You got Froh leaving, which I will never in a million years understand why he left MSR.
0: I will tell you that they did call Rosenqvist, okay?
1: What do you mean they did call him?
0: That McLaren called Rosenqvist.
1: Of course they did, yeah. I know, but remember, a couple years ago, McLaren got rid of Rosenqvist, and he was way to Formula E, and then MSR brings him in, and then he wins the Indy 500. And I was just telling this to Mike this morning. It's like, you know, I remember when he was saying, hey, I knew Mike would want me to be full speed even if I crashed on the last two laps of the 500. So just to see him leave to go back to McLaren, I won't understand that. I'm not a racer, so, you know, I guess I can't judge that. But the MSR people are great. Jim Meyer and Shank, they're just
0: hands down, great people.
1: And I'm not putting down Zach or McLaren. It's a big name. It's just a weird transition. It ain't silly. It's serious right now. You got that happening, and then Lundgaard, who's number three in the series right now, doesn't have a home. Although I'm suspicious, I know where he's going. This is just the more I think I'm trying to learn to understand Indy car, the more I realize I don't know what I'm talking about.
0: Listen, you can be at it longer than me, and you still won't know what you're talking about. It's just that's the nature of the beast. So, partner, where do you think Mr. Lundgaard's going to end up?
1: I think he's in a 9 car with Chip, but you don't know. I mean, Chip is so smart, 17 championships. The guy's, like, calculated beyond belief, but I'm sure it's – I mean, Chip – I just talked to Chip this morning. For Chip, I'm sure it's the art of war. You know, I mean, he's going to figure it out. That guy's just a winner, and we all know that. So I suspect Lundgaard's going there, and it's going to be weird. I know some of the drivers moving around, and so it's for me to be part of it now, I just love it, and it's really fun to watch. But it's a lot of movement going on.
0: Be careful, because you could find yourself hip deep in all of it, my friend.
1: But I'm in hip deep in a little part of it. That's all.
0: Yeah, just
1: a
0: there you part, go. Yeah. Hey, before we start talking a little bit about some of the other things that happened in the race, I do want to remind you that if you want to experience an IndyCar race the way that Todd and his fans and his guests do, then you need to get your phone out right now and just text one more lap to 31798. That's one more lap to 31798. It gives you a chance to experience IndyCar racing at the very highest level. Winners will get access to the owner's stand on pit road, big fancy dinners before the race, private meet and greets with owners and drivers, your very own Alt Racing logo shirts, and all you need. You don't need to purchase anything. Just text one more lap to 31798. The Only Bulls digital wallet has become a mainstay in IndyCar racing. All right,
1: this is the weekend of fans. I mean, this was an incredible weekend at Nashville. I just want to say to you that not only did we have Billy Bob Thornton here, not only was I hanging out with him the whole weekend, but we had the people for the cast from Landman, the sheriff. It was an incredible time. Nashville was incredible. The stands were incredible. Even though it got rained out the first night, it was just really fun. And if you want to come in and hang out with us and text the 31798, I promise you, pick a great race, because Nashville was super fun. I really had a good time this weekend.
0: It's always fun at Nashville. It has been and always will be, indeed. So, winners and losers, I think we've gone through it. Find it interesting that we haven't gone through the top 10 yet, so let's just rattle that off real quick. Alex Palou, by the way, brings home Chip Ganassi Racing's 150th victory with his win here, his first at Nashville. Joseph Newgarden leads a Penske 2, 3, and 4. And he's followed by David Malukas, who fills out the podium. And then Scotty Mack, McLaughlin finishes in fourth. Froh Felix Rosenqvist finished fifth. Marcus Ericsson sixth. Seventh was Pato O'Ward. Pato O'Ward, it was strange. I mean, he wasn't even in the conversation. But then at the end, they twisted and turned on the car, and he managed to break into the top 10. 5 stars in my

0: opinion, go to the rookie Mick Schumacher. Kevin Simpson finished ninth. Kyle Kirkwood, the pole sitter. Everybody thought that he was going to have a better day. He did not. He held on and limped home in 10th. It was Nolan Siegel, Rinus Vicay, Santino Ferrucci, your buddy Romain Grosjean, and Stingray Robb filled out the top 15. Time for us to listen to what some of the team, what some of the podium had to say. So let's first take third place. Here are the thoughts of David Malukas, courtesy of the IndyCar Radio Network, powered by Only Bulls.
1: David Malukas rounds out your podium in third today. And what a run. Almost worse to first. It easily could have been today. But he goes through the charge from 24th or 25th, rather, to third today here at Nashville.
2: Oh, my goodness. First of all, we had the best car out there, which all kudos to this team. We missed practice because of me. And that didn't even matter for them. They still worked so hard overnight, got this beast where it needed to be. And, man, I just can't believe it. I've never driven that hard in my life. Things were looking so good. I wanted to rest. My knee was hurting, hands were hurting, everything was hurting. But when you have that motivation, that discipline behind you and the people that I, all these people, all the effort, I mean, I kept telling myself I can't let them down. I just need to do one more lap and the next one would come. And I would say, I just need one more. I just need one more. And next thing we cross the line and we're P3. So big thank you to everybody.
1: It was a crazy day and a crazy weekend for you. I think about being life-flighted out of here, coming back, being P1 in practice, and you go from 25th to 3rd today. How do you even begin to summarize this insane weekend you had here in Nashville?
2: The most, outside of the 500, I think this was the most stressful race for me. A different type of stress, you know, to go from in the car to a big crash, 670, between 70 and 100 Gs, need to go to the hospital, laying in an MRI bed, CT scans, everything, and then hours later back into a car. And then a few days later, we're here racing. It's unbelievable. But to me, it makes me so happy when you have all these people, so many people working on one collective project. No matter what, you can make things happen. And that's the beauty of being human. And, wow, what a day, what a weekend. Want to remember.
1: Congratulations on the great drive. Now go rest that knee up.
2: Yeah, thank you.
0: Outstanding performance. Makes you wonder, woulda, coulda, shoulda, Todd? If he had been, you know, let's say, in the top five, then he didn't suffer that practice crash, what he might have been able to accomplish. But reading between the lines, I thought he did more than just tough it out. Would you agree?
3: Yeah, I mean, I thought he was incredible. I mean, the idea of starting last, I saw his knee injury, which was, you know, think about. I've never really been in the car, but I reached down inside the car and that steering column where they attach the steering wheel for him to pop it off, must have hurt really terribly. That, and that's a big piece of steel. So I don't know how he got back in the car so quickly after getting an MRI and all that. It's just incredible. It's really remarkable.
0: It's willpower. It's dedication. It's what you do because he's a racer. Also, looking to score his back-to-back wins at his hometown track, came up just a little bit short, but Joseph Newgarden does come home with the second-place finish for Team Penske. Here's a listen.
1: Joseph Newgarden, so close to a second win here in your hometown of Nashville, Tennessee. I know it was a bit tricky to pass out there. How tough was it to even get close to Alex or set up a move on him to make a bid for that lead and the win today?
4: Yeah, it's a good day, just track position day. You know, we lost a lot, so. Semi car was quick. Guys did a good job.
0: But finally, it was Red Solo Cup time yet again. Before we listened to Alex Palou, there was some speculation, Todd, as to why they decided to go with the black tires at the end. I want everybody to recall that when we've had reds and blacks and a choice, it always seems that Alex Palou prefers to finish the race on blacks. How many times have we seen him when, especially they're being implemented in the road courses, that he'll, you know, get rid of the reds, whatever it may be. So I was not surprised when they laid, when Barry Wanzer and the crew laid out that strategy. But whatever it was Spain again. Sunday, wash and repeat on Monday. The kid from Spain brings home the Borchetta Bourbon Grand Prix of Nashville, powered by Only Bulls. Let's take a listen to his victory speech.
5: The 24th career IndyCar win for Alex Palou is the 150th for Chip Ganassi Racing, celebrating with the team right now and taking a swig from his red Solo Cup as well. Massive win for Spain in the World Cup yesterday, a win for Spain and Alex Palou in the IndyCar Series here today. And you had to fight for it. You got up front with the pit strategy, but you stayed there. Take us through the battle with Joseph Newgarden coming to the checkered.
6: Yeah, tough day, man. Tough day for everyone. Thank you to all the fans for sticking with us. Thanks, man. It was a tough weekend for everyone, just spending many, many hours at the track. But, started happy with the car, not incredibly happy. The balance in traffic was not super easy, but we started dialing it in throughout the race, and at the end I was super comfortable. But it was tough. Joseph at the end had so much speed. I was flat out the last 35 laps and couldn't really get a gap to breathe a little bit. But yeah, it was cool. Incredible to get another win here. And once again, thank you to all the fans.
5: The win might have been cool, but boy, was it hot out here today. Just how difficult was it for you, especially in the final stint?
6: Yeah, it was pretty hot, but I think it's worse for everybody standing there on the grandstand. I had my cool suit. I had quite a lot of air flowing through that aero screen. So yeah, it was honestly it was tougher yesterday to be just waiting than today driving. Once you're comfortable and when you're fighting for the win, it kind of makes it feel easier.
5: You extend that championship lead. How well positioned do you feel for another championship run?
6: Feel good, but it's tough. The same way that we got a bunch of points today, someone else can do it the next couple races. So I'm just very proud of all the work that everybody has done here because it was a track that we used to struggle a lot. And to get a win here today means a lot.
5: Congratulations.
6: Thank you.
0: So Alex Palou extends his lead to 83 points over the new second-place runner, David Malukas. Kyle Kirkwood in the point standings falls back to third. Christian Lundgaard, who has the shingle out, will race in 2027 somewhere, is fourth in the point standings, followed by Pato O'Ward, Joseph Newgarden, Felix Rosenquist, Scotty Mack, Marcus Ericsson, and Rinus VK. The bubble, as you were mentioning, is down in those top 22, right?
3: That's the Dennis bubble, Hauger, yeah.
0: Dennis Hauger is in 20th. Dale Coyne Racing, your team. 21st, Romain Grosjean. Dale Coyne Racing, your team. Don't mean to spoil the party, but on the bubble is the Sultan of Sketch. Christian Rasmussen, after a tough day, is all the way back in 21st position. Now, the IndyCar Series has the weekend off, but then we are off to one of your races, and that's the Only Bulls Grand Prix of Portland. It's a great party up there in the home of the Rose Festival. Looking forward to it. And then, my friend, we get very, very busy because the month of August has got just about everything that you would want. You got Portland. Then we go north of the border the following week to Markham, the first time appearance in that city. Then it's the Freedom 250, the Grand Prix of Washington, D.C. on the 23rd, the Snap-on Makers and Fixers 250 on the 29th, and then on the 30th the following day, the Snap-on Milwaukee Mile 250, and it all comes to a close on September 6th. With the IndyCar Grand Prix of Monterey. Want to remind everybody that special thanks goes out to Chris Pollack with the IndyCar Network, powered by Only Bulls, the GM and the producer. Our very own producer, Corbin Lingenfelter, of One More Lap Around. For CMO of Only Bulls is John Stewart. Todd, I hope you enjoy your weekend off. I'm sure you'll be off gallivanting around, and we will be back together.
3: I know you're rushing off and saying bye to everyone, but I want to say two things. I got to spend some time with Alex yesterday. He is one of the nicest guys ever. And one of the things I want to point out to the Indy fans, you know, is this guy was a guy who had no money, who was in Japan in the Formula Series there and earned his way here. And he got here and got a deal with Dale Coyne Racing. And so I really think he's just a great champion. He's just a great human being. It was really fun to listen to him. I think everyone should understand his story. He is just
0: I thought you knew the story. It goes even deeper.
3: I knew the story. I just want to say that the fans, the trip here for him to be the champion he's been is something he's earned, and it's really, really fascinating to listen to. And I just thought that this weekend was really a great weekend, and Alex is just a great guy, and congratulations to him.
0: Absolutely. And congratulations to Chip Ganassi.
3: Yeah.
0: 150
3: You know, I'll tell you something else about Joseph Newgarden. I get this vibe from him. It doesn't matter that he was in second place. If he doesn't win, he doesn't care. I mean, I know he wants the points and stuff like that, but I love the competition in IndyCar. It's really heating up. It's going to be an incredible ending to August and going into Laguna. The Only Bulls Portland Grand Prix is going to be incredible. But what in the heck is happening for next year? The setup is almost perfect. This is just great time to be in IndyCar, and I'm happy to be here with you, Jack. It's really fun.
0: And likewise. And Todd, look at this. Who the hell needs Love Island when we've got all the drama and the controversy that is going to be unfolding over the course of the next 6 weeks?
3: Yeah, congratulations to Chip on 150 wins. That's amazing.
0: There you go. All right. Yeah. Our thanks to John Stewart, Corbin Lingenfelter, to Chris Pollock, and, of course, to you, Todd. We will be back again to recap the big race in Portland 2 weeks from now. Until then, stay safe. Enjoy the races. For Todd Ault, I'm Jack Arute. So long, everyone.
7: Right now, there's enough separation to the front three. There might not be an issue, but we see a car against the wall in turn number four as the
8: Kyle Collette. Yeah, Kyle Collette got up against the wall in turn four. Actually had a really good run going. Not heavy damage, Mark, but it's going to put ruin
9: David
8: his day.
9: David Malukas goes to the outside and will put Christian Lundgaard a lap down as he makes his way through, and he had to do so because his teammate Scott McLaughlin got by Romain Grosjean last time through, so now McLaughlin has power and Lundgaard to worry about as power now starts to get racy with Christian Lundgaard, but that will allow David Malukas to check out. He has been struggling, guys, the last couple of laps. About two or three laps ago, he came through turn number two at nearly a standstill. He was crawling out of turn number two, so slow, held up the field, then was able to get back up to speed. Not sure if there was an issue with that car. Well, he did a number. We had the slower car of Graham Rahal. Marcus Ericsson was in front of the machine of David Malukas. Malukas got to the outside of Ericsson, then cut down and below Graham Rahal to get around him. Ericsson still not able to get around. Nolan Siegel not able to get around. But since David Malukas has got by the slower Rahal, he's checked out about 3 seconds now, closing in on Rosenquist.
7: Barry Wander on the race strategy continues, putting the primaries on for the final stint, and Alex Palou pulls away over that final stint. He goes to victory lane. He wins the Borchetta Bourbon Music City Grand Prix presented by Only Bulls. Joseph Newgarden grabs second, David Malukas third, Scott McLaughlin fourth, and Felix Rosenquist completes the top five.
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0: This is First to the Flag, a chance to catch up with the stars of the NTT IndyCar Series and share their stories, insights, and experiences about their first major open wheel victory. Here's Nick Yeoman.
1: Hello, and thanks for joining us for a special presentation from the IndyCar Radio Network. I'm Nick Yeoman, and this is First to the Flag, where we sit down with some of IndyCar's best drivers to take a look back at their first career IndyCar win, with broadcast highlights helping to tell the story. Today, we'll venture back to June 2, 2013 for Race 2 of the Chevrolet Indy Duel in Detroit on Belle Isle. The 2013 Izod IndyCar Series season had a slew of memorable moments, the majority of which coming in the opening handful of months. The season kicked off in the Sunshine State of Florida, as it has for so many years, where James Hinchcliffe became the newest winner in IndyCar, scoring a victory for Andretti Autosport in the Grand Prix of St. Petersburg. The surprises continued 1 month later in Long Beach, California, as A.J. Foyt Racing returned to victory lane for the first time in 11 years, and they did so with driver Takuma Sato becoming the first Japanese driver to win in IndyCar competition. And while no one was surprised that May to see Tony Kanaan finally break through, winning the 97th Indianapolis 500, to this day it's still regarded as one of the most memorable victories in the history of the Indianapolis Motor Speedway. With so many headline-grabbing performances, fans weren't sure what to expect as the series transitioned to its annual post-500 weekend in the Motor City of Detroit, where for the first time in series history, two races would be run on back-to-back days. But the surprises just kept coming as Mike Conway took Dale Coyne Racing to victory lane in race one of the Chevrolet Indy Duel in Detroit. The victory was just the second in Conway's career and only the third for Coyne's operation that started racing in American Open Wheel back in 1984. Conway would score the pole for Sunday's second race and seemed like the obvious favorite, but by the end of it, it would be a first-time winning Frenchman who would steal the show. Mike King and Davey Hamilton were on the call for IndyCar Radio for Race 2 of the Chevrolet Indy Duel in Detroit.
2: Conway to the inside in the Sonny's Barbecue car. James Jakes on the outside. Will Power is going to follow Conway through to go to second place as we go through turn number 1 and 2. A little bit of tire smoke as we see some guys lock it up in 1. But Jake Query, they're going to get safely through 1 and 2. The 25-car field heads to you in turn number 3.
3: Will Power made no bones about the fact he was going to be aggressive at the start of this race. Moving through turn number 3 now, Mike Conway as we await it, and he has Will Power a car length behind him, and just behind Will Power is James Jakes in third place.
2: Yeah, we've got a problem here on lap number 1, and you're never going to believe who it is. The exact same driver that had the issue yesterday on the opening lap, Davey Hamilton. It is A.J. Allmendinger. As the car comes to a stop, looked like he made contact with another car. The full course caution is out.
1: It would be a weekend to forget for Team Penske's A.J. Allmendinger, who would end up completing a grand total of 0 laps of the combined 140 around Belle Isle that weekend. It was no doubt a low point for the versatile driver, who would move back to NASCAR the following season after a disappointing second stint in American Open Wheel Racing. Conway would maintain the race lead and fend off multiple challenges during the first half of the event from both Will Power, who had raced his way into second, along with Simon Pagenaud, who had moved his way into third. Pagenaud had run one season in Champ Car in 2007, but appeared to be a casualty of reunification. When the Frenchman was left without a ride in 2008, he was shuffled off to sports car racing for the better part of 4 years before finally getting another full-time open-wheel shot driving for Sam Schmidt and Davey Hamilton's team. Simon would make everyone a believer in 2012, piloting his blue-and-white HP-sponsored 77 Honda to 4 podiums and a top-5 finish in the championship, and 2013 looked like it could be a breakout year. With Conway still out front in Detroit, however, Pagenaud and Power would have to deal with pressure from behind on a lap 27 restart, where one of the two would have their day ruined.
2: As we go back to Green Flag Racing, Davey, once again, Mike Conway hits the gas and pulls away.
4: We've got
2: a problem. Will Power, 6 cars in the front straight, as it was all touched off by Will Power, who seemed to get sideways, Davey, coming through turn number 1. The rear end stepped out, and we've got no less than a half dozen cars that are wadded up here on the front straight. Ryan Briscoe is involved. The 6 car of Sebastian Saavedra is involved. EJ Vizo is involved, Davey, and a whole lot of cars here on the outside wall here in turn number 1 on that restart.
4: Yeah, unfortunately, Power just got there and got loose.
2: Justin Wilson is involved, so is Alex Tagliani.
1: It was a near miss that Pagano says was one he actually sensed coming.
4: I've always been, for some reason, been able to avoid accidents, and I don't know what it is. I don't know why, but I seem to. I sense it. I sense the accidents coming. So I was ready, and I saw power spin, and for some reason, I went right. We touched, but it was no damage to the car. So, I've been very fortunate my whole career.
1: With the heart-stopping moment out of the way, it was time to focus forward for Pagano as he'd worked through a host of cars on alternate pit strategies, and by lap 47, he had tracked down Mike Conway. After getting a great run out of turn 7, Pagano would set Conway up down the long, bumpy back straightaway on Belle Isle and make the pass before the apex of turn 8. From that point, it was smooth sailing for Simon in the second half of the race, but he'd need one more perfect pit stop with 15 laps to go, where the pressure was shifted off of the driver and onto the Schmidt-Hamilton crew, who were just as hungry to get the win as Pagano.
5: Pagano in. In fact, Rob Everett's telling him, warning him, really, it's going to be a short stop, a short fill as they go. Now, there's a slight delay, but it was a short fill to sticker primary black for Simon Pagano.
2: Okay, so let's keep our eyes on Simon Pagano, Davey, and it looks like a pretty good stop there, and he is going to get out in front. Yes, easily, it appears he will be out in front of both Mike Conway and Dario Franchitti.
6: Well, so far, a great stop, Mike, and I just hope enough fuel. There's, 15 laps left to go in this race, so they put 15 laps worth of fuel in and hope that they calculated it right, but he has a nice lead right now.
3: Could we have a first-time winner in the Eyes on IndyCar Series? Simon would like to say yes, but the attention's also behind him because Mike Conway is closing in, trying to get that runner-up finish, Mike.
2: Simon Pagano already off of turn number 6 as now we watch the battle for second continue in that same location. So it's James Yates trying to hold off Mike Conway. Pagano, the final lap of this race is underway, and Pagano is already in the interloop. Mark James, we could have a first-time winner here today at Belle Isle.
7: All of the early cautions and that multi-car pileup made this thing appear as though it was a Pier 6 brawl. Well, who's left standing at the end? A couple of turns from now, it could very well be Simon Pagano. Works his way through turn number 12. Mike Conway sees James Yates throw the block on him down the short straightaway. Take the winner home, Mike King.
2: The 29-year-old Frenchman, one of the nicest guys you're going to meet in his 39th start in the IndyCar Series, is the winner in the Schmidt-Hamilton number 77 HP car. And James Yates will hold on to record his career best second-place finish. Mike Conway is third on the podium for a second straight race. Congratulations to Sam Schmidt and Davey Hamilton and to a first-time winner in the IZOD IndyCar Series, Simon Pagano. Davey, what do you think? You're going to go to victory lane here in just a couple
6: minutes. I'm going to cut out short on you guys, but I'm so excited right now. I'm so happy for, you know, the entire team, Simon. We've been working for this for a long time, and, you know, HP and Intel and all the partners with Microsoft, everybody that's joined us, and Simon's brilliant, man. Hopefully he knows how to do it. We know how to do it now, and we get more to come.
2: By the way, you're fifth in points, 29 points back. Go ahead and leave early so you can go to victory lane.
6: Thanks,
2: congratulations. Davey Hamilton's going to head to victory lane for the first time as a team owner in the IZOD IndyCar Series.
8: Congratulations, Sam. How does this feel?
9: Feels incredible. Hopefully the first of many, but this is a big hurdle for this whole team, and they've been working really hard all year. After yesterday, didn't think there was a shot in hell, but fastest race lap, the man was driving on a mission.
10: Simon Pagano, we knew this was coming. We knew it was just a matter of time when you got the victory lane, but what does it feel like now that you've finally done it?
4: Oh, it's such a relief, man. I mean, there's so much emotion going through the cockpit in the last two laps. It was, I had to use it. And, man, it's so sweet, so sweet. I've been working for this my whole career, and it's freaking awesome.
10: How wild was this race with so many accidents? Was it tough to get a little bit of a rhythm down?
4: We got aggressive from the get-go. The car, the HP team has done such a fantastic job overnight. We were nowhere yesterday. I mean, it was the toughest race of my life yesterday, and, you know, my engineer, they improved everything, every little bit on the car, and the car was just super fast today, and strategy was awesome. And we worked our way through at the restarts. Every restart, we just went forward. And that stint on our own was just stellar. So thanks to everybody, Honda, HP, you know, all our sponsors. This wouldn't happen without them. And very proud for Sam to bring over his first win.
10: Congratulations.
4: Thank you very much.
1: The first win for Pagano would come in just his 30th career major open-wheel start. And he'd do it again just 9 races later on the streets of Baltimore.
10: After winning twice more in 2014, Pagenaud would get the call of a lifetime to drive for Team Penske, and all he'd do with that opportunity was cement his legacy, winning an IndyCar championship in 2016 and the 103rd Indianapolis 500 3 years later. But as for that day in the Motor City, the first thing Simon remembers about the weekend wasn't the race at all.
4: Well, I remember the after party we had. Let me tell you, Sam Schmidt and Rick Peterson knew how to throw a party together. So we had a great party. And you know what? That was great for the team chemistry. I mean, from then on, we ended up being a threat to the big teams. And you see where they are now. So it's pretty cool to see. But I remember the last few laps, and they asked me to really push. The race was really done three quarter in during the pit sequence, where we managed to get around and push some really hard laps. I remember just giving it everything I had, and the car was really good that day. So it was a dream come true when I won that first race in 2013. Because as a kid, you know, you want to be a champion, and that was one of the steps toward that.
10: From all of us at the IndyCar Radio Network, we hope you've enjoyed this look back at Simon Pagenaud's first IndyCar win in the 2013 Chevrolet Indy Duel in Detroit. 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

0: Good morning from the Indianapolis Motor Speedway in Indianapolis. The opening quarter hour of the 500-mile race broadcast is brought to you by Goodyear. More people ride on Goodyear tires than on any other kind, and by FTP, used by 2 out of 3 cars in the 500. FTP, world's largest selling oil treatment. Any reproduction material in whole or in part without the express consent of the Indianapolis Motor Speedway Network is strictly prohibited. Sid Collins, the voice of the 500, will be with you in just a moment. Now stay tuned for the greatest spectacle in racing. It's race day 1965, time for the 49th running of the 500 on this greatest race course in the world. This is Sid Collins, high above the starting line in the Master Control Tower at Indianapolis, Indiana, ready to paint the word picture for you in the next 4.5 hours. Within 30 minutes, we should hear the call for the gentlemen who race to start their engines and begin the annual endurance test of man and machine. At the end of this rainbow is a prize million of $500,000, plus the accomplishment of having won the 500-mile race. In addition to the basic interest of a fabulous automobile race, the competition this year, to the true devotee of racing, is truly unique and challenging. The heretofore dominant Myers Lake four-cylinder Offenhauser Roadster appears to be biting the dust. The dust has been picked up by the rear engine cars, which has given the conventional Roadster a solid threat in qualification runs this May. Roadsters have won every 500 since 1953. The Offenhauser engine-powered car has won every race here since 1947. Last May, the field had 18 Roadsters, and winner A.J. Foyt was in one of them, competing against 12 rear engines. But today, 27 rear engine cars are in the lineup, with only 4 conventional Roadsters left. There are also 2 Novis. And of the rear engines, 17 are powered by Ford, and 10 have Offenhauser power plants. This is indeed a time of change at Indianapolis, the greatest we've witnessed since right after World War II, when obsolescence set in on pre-war racing cars. This May has been a time of trial and error, with mechanics experimenting with engines, chassis, tires, and other components, which will get their big test today in this grueling grind equivalent to 50,000 miles of driving on the pleasure highways of the nation. We should come up with some mighty interesting answers in the next 4 hours. 6 of the 7 fastest cars in the race are powered by Ford engines, the other is a rear engine offie, and the first 4 drivers, A.J. Foyt, Jimmy Clark, Dan Gurney, and rookie Mario Andretti, all clashed Clark's qualifying mark of last year. Can the old guard and its followers withstand this threat, or will the trend started by Jack Brabham in 1961, continued by Mickey Thompson in 1962, and Colin Chapman in 1963, become fulfilled today? In addition to the change of equipment revolution, there's also been a drastic new look to the starting field of drivers. There are 13 missing from last year, and 11 rookies have earned a chance this time. Among the missing is Bobby Marshman, who drove the fastest lap ever in competition here, better than 157 miles per hour. Also Eddie Sachs and Dave McDonald. The surprise absentee is Roger Ward. Ward is a 2-time winner and had qualified for 14 consecutive races. During practice and qualification, master mechanic A.J. Watson and crew, plus owner Bob Wilkie, tried everything but chewing gum to get Roger and the car together for a fast 4 lap, but to no avail. Ward said after his third and final try to make the race, "We've changed everything we have, but it still doesn't work." He felt that without a good chance to win, he'd rather not be in the race today. No relief driving for Roger. Bob Wilkie did get Don Branson into the field, but the third car assigned to Judd Larson is also on the sideline. It's been a frustrating May for Wilkie, Watson, and Ward. Also missing are Troy Ruttman, Jim and Dick Raffman, Art Malone, Paul Goldsmith, Norm Hall, Bob Wente, Bob Harkey, Jack Brabham, Johnny White, Bob Christie, Paul Russo, Judd Larson, Bobby Grimm, and Wayne Carter has announced his retirement. The comeback boy in this field is courageous Jim Herdebees. After a fiery crash in Milwaukee last June, months of near-fatal convalescence, he's returned to qualify the Novi, the most powerful car on the racetrack. Jim's speed here is a tribute to courage over seeming disaster. There are 11 rookies starting, the most since 1951, when we had 12. And we'll have their names for you when we give the starting lineup shortly. So get your pencils and charts handy for that rundown of the contestants. You'll be hearing from our wonderful group of veteran broadcasters, 11 in all, as the day goes on. On this world's largest radio network,
1: there are more than 800 radio stations reaching more than 100 million listeners. These sounds of Indianapolis are relayed by Armed Forces Radio and Television Service to military bases around the globe and to ships at sea, radio worldwide New York, to every point English is spoken, Spanish and Portuguese, for South and Latin America, and into French and Italian. A dear friend of ours whom this crew misses today is Jack Shapiro. Jack was our very devoted and competent broadcaster for 9 of these presentations, and he loved every minute of it, and we loved him too. He died last summer at age 37. You'll be hearing from our race authority back for the 7th time, ex-driver and pole position winner, Freddie Agabation, member of the Champion Spark Plug Company Highway Safety Team. Fred, good morning, my friend.
2: Good morning, Jed. Looking forward to a real fine, safe, new record-breaking race.
1: We're delighted to have you back. Also, you'll be hearing from our newest addition, Donald Davidson, a young man from London, England. He's a living encyclopedia of racing information. He'll stop in the booth from time to time with a comparative analysis of this year with previous 500. This is my 18th year to have the privilege of serving as the voice of this world-famous event. We hope that you're in as much eager anticipation as we are. The starting lineups will follow in 60 seconds. Over 300,000 fans are here at the world's greatest racecourse this morning. The weather is perfect, about 73 degrees, wind about 9 miles an hour. Now stay tuned for the greatest spectacle in how is the starting lineup for the 1965 500-mile race. In the pole position, A.J. Foyt of Houston, Texas, car number one, the Sheraton Thompson Special. Next to him, center of the first row, number 82, Jim Clark, Dune, Scotland, Lotus, powered by Ford. Number 17, Dan Gurney, Costa Mesa, California, the Yamaha Special. Second row, pole spot, car number 12, the rookie, Mario Andretti, Nazareth, Pennsylvania, the Dean Van Line Special. Number 98, Parnelli Jones, Torrance, California, the Agajanian Hurst Special. Outside of the second row, number 66, a rookie, Billy Foster, Victoria, British Columbia, Canada, Jim Robbins, Autotron, Electronic Special. Third row, number 74, Al Miller, Roseville, Michigan, Jerry Alderman, Ford Lotus. Number 9, Bobby Unser, Albuquerque, New Mexico, the STP Gasoline Treatment Special. Number 7, Lloyd Ruby, Wichita Falls, Texas, the DuPont Golden 7 Special. Fourth row, car number 54, Bob Veit, San Lorenzo, California, the MG Liquid Suspension Special. Number 24, Johnny Rutherford, Fort Worth, Texas, Racing Associate Special. Car number 16, Len Sutton, Portland, Oregon, Bryant Heating and Cooling Special. The fifth row, number 52, Jimmy McElreath, Arlington, Texas, Zinc Urshel Track Burner. Number 76, a rookie, Gordon Johncock, Hastings, Michigan, the Weinberger Holmes Special. Number 81, a rookie, Nick Rupp, Mansfield, Ohio, the G.C. Murphy Special. The sixth row, car number 94, a rookie, George Snyder, Fresno, California, the Gerhardt Offie Special. Number 48, a rookie, Jerry Grant, Seattle, Washington, Kent, actually, just outside of Seattle, the Bardal MG Special. Number 4, Don Branson, Champaign, Illinois, Wins Special. The seventh row, number 18, a rookie, Arnie Knepper, Belleville, Illinois, the Constant Hop Special. Number 59, Jim Herdebees, North Tonawanda, New York, the STP Tombstone Life Special. Number 53, Walt Hansgen, Bedminster, New Jersey, the MG Liquid Suspension Special. Our eighth row, number 83, a rookie, Bobby John, Miami, Florida, Lotus, powered by Ford. Number 25, Roger McCluskey, Tucson, Arizona, All-American Racers Special. Car number 5, Bud Tinglestad, Indianapolis, Indiana, the American Red Ball Special. The ninth row, number 65, Ronnie Duman of Indianapolis, Travel on Trailer, H&H Bookbinding Special. Number 88, Chuck Stevenson, Newport Beach, California, Vitafresh Orange Juice Special. Number 29, a rookie, Joey Leonard, San Jose, California, All-American Racer Special. The 10th row, number 23, Eddie Johnson, Cuyahoga Falls, Ohio, the Chapman Special. Number 14, Johnny Boyd, Fresno, California, George Bryant and Staff Special. Number 19, Chuck Rohde, Speedway, Indiana, Weir's Mobile Oil Special. The 11th and last row, number 41, a rookie, Maston Gregory, Paris, France, born in Kansas City, George Bryant and Staff Special. Number 45, a rookie, Al Unser, Albuquerque, New Mexico, brother to Bobby, Sheraton Thompson Special. Number 47, in 33rd spot, Bill Cheeseburg, Tucson, Arizona, the wife, good guy, special. The overall qualification average of the entire field, 156.058 miles per hour. Last year's average speed for the 33 cars, 152.540 miles per hour. And a new four-lap record set by A.J. Foyt, 161.233, and A.J. also set a new fast one-lap record, 161.958 miles per hour. We have all the celebrities here today awaiting the start of the race. We hope to have many of them on with us. Astronaut Virgil Griffin is here. Film star Jimmy Stewart, Walter Cronkite, Jimmy Dean, Les Mahaney from Phoenix, Howdy Wilcox. The Imperial Potentate of the Shrine is here. From Detroit, Ed Strode, John Millis, Ralph Hessler. Dale Robertson's here, Bob Wilkie, and listening in Akron in the hospital, Scotty Brubaker. We have also missing this year, Gene Marchnach, the very famous longtime mechanic who passed away last year. Now stay with us for continuous coverage of the 500-mile race in Indianapolis. Listen. We will now go alongside the beautiful Plymouth Sport Fury convertible pace car and Luke Walton. On the pit apron beside the pace car, which will be driven by Phil Buckminster and from which Tony Hallman will marshal the race. Well, Phil, is this a new experience for you?
3: It certainly is.
1: How many practice laps have you gone, and how fast did you drive?
3: Oh, I think I've had 6 or 7 practice laps, and the last time we came through the gate about 90 miles an hour, and I guess we were well over 100 by the time we got to the starting line.
1: Now, Tony, this will be your 11th time in the pace car. Is every trip new and different, or are they all the same?
4: Yes, every trip is different, and the purpose of the race car is to make for a perfect start. And with so many new rookies and everything in the field, we'll have to exercise maybe a little extra care this year.
1: Thank you, gentlemen. Have a good ride and a clean start. Now stay tuned for the greatest spectacle in racing.

0: Our national anthem being rendered by the Purdue University Marching Band. Much color here, much spectacle always, prior to the start of the race, and then additional spectacle and color as the day continues. We will have the rendering of Taps in just a moment. At this moment today in France, 200 miles south of Paris, a wreath of flowers sent by American friends is being placed in the grave of Jules Gould, winner of the 1913 500. He died 2 months ago, and his victory first gave the 500 international flavor. And the day he won, he consumed 7 pints of champagne when he stopped in the pits for refueling. Today we'll have 2 mandatory pit stops, but not for champagne, for an experimental year this time. And Freddie, perhaps you can bring a comment or two about these 2 pit stops.
1: Well, a few pit stops, of course, you know, become mandatory, and the reason for that, it was the fact that they wanted to reduce the fuel capacity of the automobiles containing 75 gallons in them.
0: Thank you, Fred. Now the combined U.S. Armed Forces Color Guard and Taps being played, a tribute to our honored war dead.

A crowd of almost 300,000 fans here, standing, bareheaded, as chaps alerted for Memorial Day in the North, which was yesterday. The 500's always run on May 30, but that occurred yesterday on a Sunday, so it was held today on May 31. We see the pit crews milling about the racing machines, anxious and eager, as we all are, waiting 1 year in between these great 500-mile races. And today is fraught with much anticipation because of the various aspects of the qualification runs, the new types of cars, the new types of engines, and in just a moment to give added color to Indiana, who I have the singing of Back Home Again in Indiana, as the many balloons go skyward here in the Indiana sky. The pace car will be given to the 500 winner. This is the 29th year this tradition's been followed. A pace car will travel at about 100 miles per hour, make an abrupt cut into the pit area at a 45-degree angle. And now there is another signal bomb erupting, as they do each minute prior to 11 o'clock. The field is to pass the starting line at 11. It will begin approximately 5 minutes before 11, take a parade lap, a warm-up lap, and the actual pace lap to get their complete alignment. And now we will have the playing of Back Home Again in Indiana. And it will be sung for us by Mr. Johnny Desmond.

0: And now to Luke Walton on the racetrack in front of the first row of the starting field of cars. Luke?
1: The pace car has been moved onto the track opposite the pylon. The 33 contesting cars are in their positions in 11 rows of three each. The drivers are strapped in their cockpits. The pit crews are giving those finely tuned engines and fabulously expensive equipment their final look-see. Right now, the system of everything has got to be gold. Some of the engines will be fired by inertia starters, the Novis by their compressed air method, and others, such as the Lotuses, by the direct starting method. As usual, the pace car is equipped with a two-way radio for any communications from official observers, and movie cameras are mounted on the beautiful white convertible to pictorially record the pace lap and the start. Tony Allman, marshal of the race, is in the rear of the pace car, ready for the countdown, the culmination of which will be bring from him those four signal words, synonymous with the Indianapolis 500. And now the driver will be Bill Buckminster. He is at the wheel. He's all ready for those words. And now, ladies and gentlemen, the president of the Indianapolis Motor Speedway, Tony Allman.
2: Ladies and gentlemen, here is Mr. Tony Allman. Gentlemen, start your engines.

0: beautiful Plymouth Sport Buick convertible pace car. Into the field, from the starting line, the glistening white in the Indiana sunlight. The Chrysler Plymouth General Manager, P.M. Buckminster, at the wheel. Riding alongside is Tony Holman, the Speedway President. Sam Hanks has played six races. Another famous race car drivers of the past have included Barney Oldfield, Eddie Rickenbacker, Wilbur Shaw, Harry Sutz, Tommy Milton, and Ralph DePalma. And now these words for very special 500 winner. An all-time favorite here at the 500 is Roger Ward, two-time winner. He's not in the lineup today, but here is Roger Ward.
1: Hi, Ted. Certainly does feel unusual not to be in that lineup, and I wish I was out there. Fellas, I feel like I'm not a part of the race.
0: Millions of fans miss you in the race, Raj, but having had much experience here in 14 consecutive years, how would you run the first turn if you were Foyt, Clark, or Gurney?
1: Well, of course, it's difficult to decide what these fellows are going to do, but if I were there, I would just look for a comfortable spot to ride for a couple of laps. But Foyt, being the charger that he is, will certainly try to lead the first lap, and if he is going to experience any tire trouble, he probably wants to pick up as much lap money as he can. Clark, of course, is a very intelligent race driver, and he'll grab a spot and ride it out for several laps, or perhaps if he cannot accelerate Foyt, he'll grab the lead. And, of course, Gurney, he likes the lead, so you can look for him to be trying real hard from his outside position.
0: And we'll look for you, Roger Ward, back here next year.
1: Thank you very much, Sid. I'll certainly be here.
0: We have two cars still in the racetrack, and Freddie Agabation has the glasses on them. Fred, they haven't started yet, have they?
2: Yes, they're having trouble with Billy Foster's car and Madison Gregory's car, and I have the glasses on Billy Foster's, and seems to be a starter, and there's a starter problem. It apparently isn't engaging.
0: Gregory's underway. There he goes. Oh, and there goes a push to Foster to see if they can get him normally once at all 33 fields of start. He's on his way. There they go. Now all cars are away from the starting line. Only once at all 33 failed to start in 1936. Wild Bill Clemmings was left at the line. He couldn't get his car into gear. He won the race in 1934. Number four, in the north fifth will be Chuck Marlow, the center fifth, Luke Walton, the south fifth, Lou Palmer. Our producer is Bill Dean, and Freddie Agabation's our race authority here in the booth with us. We have John DeCamp on hand. He's our Purdue graduate engineer with statistics and scoring. His assistants, Bill Friedemeyer and Bill Lamb. And then we 40 people here on the racetrack to bring you all of the action as it occurs throughout this next 4 hours and about 4 minutes. The parade lap is being consumed now as the boys come around the racetrack. They're here in the master control tower, high above the starting line. This is the first lap. This gives the engines a chance to warm up. The axle gears and bearings need a chance to warm up. Everybody did get away, and that's always a very frustrating moment for people who have waited all year, gone through time trials. This pace car, the Plymouth Sport Fury convertible, will be cutting into the pit area the second time around. It will take one more lap. And this fight has no equal in sport for drama and suspense. Thousands of standing, screaming fans in the stands when they do get off to the start, waving to the pack of cars as they rev those engines and strain to be underway. 500 miles of straightaways and left turns lie before them. And what else? All of the next 3.5 hours will determine that answer. There goes the pace car. Movies are being taken as soon as AJ Foyt keeps that group in line. They are behind him. And now as they come into the number one turn for the pace lap, let's pick up Bill Probst. Here comes the beautiful pace car, and we're watching them as they come slowly around the number one turn where marching bands were only an hour ago. The roaring throb of the engines is coming closer to us. And now Billy Foster is in line, and it looks like the first three rows are very much in line. Dan Gurney was a little late getting here. But as they go by me, let's move to the Howdy Bell.
3: We can see them now coming through the short chute here into turn number two, lined up very beautifully. The gleaming colors, red, green, white, the bright reds, the yellows. And here comes the pace car in your front row going by right now as they're getting lined up on this particular lap. There goes Tim Hernabees, the popular driver. And there goes the last row by us now as they come out of turn two and head up the back stretch, and they should be coming right to Ron Carroll.
4: All right, Howard, I have them. The pace car just about on us right now. The first 1, 2, 3, 4, 5 rows. George Snyder at 94. Jerry Grant, number 40. There goes Don Blanton, the punch yellow car. Looks very good. Hernabees, looking real good right now as they approach that third turn. In just a moment now, here they come into the view of Mike Ahearn.
5: We've got them around the car just about reaching our vantage point. Announcing their arrival, the sound of 33 engines sweeping this number three turn. They're on us now, and every year this gets more exciting. We wait for the pace car, and there it is, bringing the field in full view. They're on us now, driving by in good order. You can hear those engines, the kind of impatience in their growl as they pass our microphone. The angle of a turn, it's perfect. They go down the short tube, they straighten out. Number four, Jim Shelton.
6: Thank you very much, Mike. Things are getting fast up here now. The speed picks up real quick in number four corner. It's almost race time, and you can hear as they go by. There's the front row. But race time, still the flag drop at the starting line about a half to 3/8 of a mile away.
3: Imagine the excitement with each of these drivers. This is a magic moment, and now to bring you up to date.
6: Our chief announcer is 18th year. Here is Dick Collins.
5: Jim, thank you. The moment is upon us. The vibration on the up and down the spine. Here they come. The
6: right behind him as they stay point, and here we go.

Number four, good job. All right, this is a magic moment. Right now, Gurney still has it. Gurney still has it. Bennett point, and they're into that magic home stretch. We're going to find out how they go by the first line.

0: One throw, can you pick them up out there? Here comes Jimmy Herdebees into the pit. He's completed one lap. He's come across now for the second lap because he crossed the line going in the pit. And if Luke Walton can get down that way, we'll pick him up. And let's take Jim here on the number four turn. Jimmy? We'll pick him up, and here they come. And Floyd has taken the lead now. That's one, followed by Jimmy and George and Al Miller. That's the top five if you two left. And we're having trouble down here with number 59. That's the Jim Herdebees, SCP. Right. In the number 9 car, but he is still going in the STP gas station car. But the big Novine, the most powerful car on the track, was Herdebees. And Andy Granatelli raised his hand. And what did that mean to you, Freddie, when he put his hand over the hood there? Does that mean it's out, or what does he mean by that?
1: Looks like they're in trouble. Looks like they're in trouble. And I can't tell you exactly because they're not working on the car. They're meandering around. Herdebees still in the machine.
0: It appears they're pushing out slowly. They're out of the race. Jim Herdebees, one of the big stories of all time in racing, a boy who was badly burned last year in Milwaukee, spent a year of utter frustration healing himself. And here they come by. It's nose to nose. That's almost a photo crossing there of Clark and Foyt, followed by Gurney and finally Jones and Al Miller. The team from the scenario and ready. Again, we'll have these rundowns for you when the man goes to the climbing floor. This is up to date. There's a roar by here at about 180 miles an hour. We can't go much slower. But it just nose to nose. Let's pick up the backstretch once again as they come within your view, Ron Carroll.
2: All right, Sid, and Jimmy Clark is passing again in front of Henry Stein, coming home out of that second turn. Mario Andretti is now in third place as they go up the backstretch.
0: Let's take that duel. Let's follow around. Mike Ahern, number three.
3: We got a set in plus. We're taking the lead down the short two stage by O.J. Boyd. Number three, Jim Shelton, number four right now.
0: Gentlemen, this is a tremendous start these first four laps. Let's follow around once again. Clark has a lead from Foyt again. Back. We have finally Jones and Al Miller, number one, Bill Broden.
4: Clark is still in the lead. Right behind him comes A.J. Boyd. And Bernie is coming in.
5: Coming into turn two, it's still Jimmy Clark. A.J. Boyd right on the tail. Dan Gurney finally shows. Al Miller and Mario Andretti as they head up the back trip. Bobby Unser follows.
0: Clark has the lead, followed by Foyt, Gurney, Jones, and Andretti. Number one, Bill Froese, pick it up.
6: And here is Clark still out in front, and these four are much closer to 2,000 as they come by us.
5: And as they come into the second turn here, it's Jim Clark on the lead, A.J. Boyd. Dan Gurney with Parnelli Jones right behind. He's in Al Miller, Mario Andretti. And here comes Bobby Unser going out of two. Ron Carroll.
4: All right, and it is still Jimmy Clark, A.J. Boyd, and Reddy. And they're moving into the third turn right now. Think about Mike Ahern.
0: Right here,
5: and it's very, very close. Clark, then Boyd, then Gurney as they pass our vantage point. And Clark came a little bit on the turn to number four, Jim Shelton.
4: All right, as we pick him up over here. Still Clark, Boyd, and Gurney. We have never seen so many changes in the number three and four position in the first few rounds ever in a race. Back to Sid Collins.
0: We have Clark leading again. One day by the other by Gurney, Jones. And we should have to come up right before you after this break. If you'll stay tuned for the greatest spectacle in the world. Back in the Master Control Tower at Indianapolis, Indiana, we have a new record for the first lap. 151.380 miles per hour, set by Jimmy Clark, who led that lap, defeating his own record of last year by
7: almost 2 miles an hour. Last year's record was 149.750. A new record the first time around. At the end of the first lap was Jimmy Clark. Foyt in car number one was second. Car 17, Dan Gurney, was third. At the end of the third lap, Clark in 82 had taken the lead back from Foyt, who was second by a few feet. Car 17, Gurney, was still third. After three laps, or 7.5 miles, Clark led. At the end of four laps, the standings were car number 82, Clark. Car number one, Foyt, second. Car 17, Gurney, third. 98, Parnelli Jones, fourth. And 74, Al Miller, fifth. They're now running rather smoothly. After four laps, or 10 miles, our leader was Jimmy Clark with a not a record, 153.042. The old record was 153.544. Now, a new addition this year to our broadcast is Donald Davidson of London, England. He amazed us all last May with his knowledge of the 500, even though he had never been to an amateur senior event. He's a booth guest in the program, and he's in the booth now to give us an analysis of the starting point. And what the first time is, you may know, about the beginning of this 49th annual 500.
8: I'm not sure it's a great thrill to be on this program. Well, what I've seen already
9: is the last time that a car led into the first turn from second position was when Jim Rathman did this in 1956, and it hasn't happened since. The last time that a driver led the end of the first lap from second position was when Jim Herdeby, who was already retired, did it in 1963. Already, Bobby Unser and Al Unser, by completing the third lap, have completed their final distance. They've never been able to get past second lap. That's all about I have for the moment. I hope you come up with more interesting information during the race.
7: Thank you, Don. We'll look forward to your additions as the day goes on. Now over to John DeCamp for any analysis he has of the start of the race up to now.
10: Sid, as they completed the ninth lap, the leading car was Jimmy Clark, and second was A.J. Foyt, third Dan Gurney, fourth Parnelli Jones, and fifth Al Miller, and in sixth spot Mario Andretti, in seventh spot Bobby Unser, in eighth Billy Foster, in ninth spot car number seven driven by Floyd Ruby, and in tenth place car 54 with Bobby Vise at the wheel. The first 10 at the end of nine laps. Sid?
7: John, thank you very much. Let's call in Freddie Agapation for his analysis.
11: Then this thing is going real smooth, a lot smoother than I expected. This early in the race, all the boys are using their head. The equipment is staying together, and it was predicated that probably in the early part of the race we might have some trouble. We have only one car out of the race in the Novi STC Zone Special with perennial favorite Herdeby. And this is a beautiful day for high-speed operation, and as the fuel loads of 60 to 75 gallons diminished, I think the speeds will be running up into high new record speed.
7: Oh,
11: by the way, Dan Reddy is pacing himself excellently out there. He's keeping the leaders in view. And if you'll notice, Bobby Johns of Miami, Florida, has moved up nicely, too.
7: Fred, thank you very much. We're sorry about Jim Herdeby, the boy, as we started to say before we broke away a few moments ago, who had made a tremendous comeback and hopped in this car after just a few laps of practice and qualified it. It was the same Ferguson-designed four-wheel drive that Bobby Unser qualified in 1964, better than 155 miles an hour. And a replica of the Novi Flash by Unser in action with Ed Rose here earlier in May. This car was about 400 pounds heavier than the Novi that was wrecked. And Herdeby is very anxious, very eager for the opportunity in this race. But he is out right now. Now, here's the plan for the first lap. 59 and 4,500 seconds. The speed was 151.380 miles per hour. A new track record. And beat the one Clark set last year of 149.750 miles per hour. Fred?
11: Did Jim Clark of Scotland is about ready to lap the tail enders. And the last boy to be lapped, or the first boy to be lapped, is running in last place. It's Eddie Johnson. Eddie Johnson and the boys are about to be lapped. It should be lapped on the back straightaway about now.
7: Eddie Johnson is our oldest driver in the race, and also the veteran here in the race. He's 46 years of age. Our youngest driver is 24, and that is George Snyder. And we have a wire here from Mickey Thompson, says he'll be listening. First time he's missed the race here in the last 10 years, and he was one of the last to was responsible for the rear engine trend when he came here with it in 1962.
12: Now we have the race in the 12th lap right now.
7: And the 19 car is being played by Hutmanan as the slower cars left. To move over for the faster cars. And let's spin around to our various points on the racetrack and find out what has been going on out there. First turn number one, come in, Bill Close.
13: On the first turn, Clark is just attempting now to make his first pass. He's gone by car number 88, and that's Buck Stevenson. Back to you, sir.
7: All right, Bill. Buck on lap number 12 is doing 157.8 miles an hour. That should be the fastest lap ever in competition here at the Speedway. Number two, what do you have, Naughty Bell?
5: Well, as Jim Clark went through this corner, he had just completed passing the car number 88 with Chuck Stevenson at the wheel. We noticed that A.J. Foyt was back just a few cars, having a little trouble getting through the traffic. Sip.
7: Thank you. Backstretch. Come in, Ron Carroll.
5: All right, Sam, I get a passing back at the beginning of the race when A.J. Foyt and Jimmy Clark were having that real duel. Clark getting him on that, coming out of that second
7: turn. All right, Mike Ahern on turn number three.
14: Things going very smoothly here indeed, Sid. We just see Jimmy Clark take dead aim on that car that Howdy was talking about earlier. He may have passed him on the straightaway. Okay, Sid, back to you.
7: Thank you. Jimmy Shelton on number four, come in.
5: Thanks very much, Sid. This was an exciting race, as good as we have ever seen for the first few rounds. This Andretti is just kind of sitting back taking it easy, as Freddie has said. Clark is really pushing this machine for these turns. He is really pushing it, and we hope that he can hold together with that. Back to you, Sid.
7: Andretti is from Trieste, Italy, originally. He started driving race cars at age 13. There were small cars, of course. He did compete in them. And because of his Italian background, they have Sempre Avanti on the pit car down there, which means always forward. They're trying to push him along with that bit of help from the Dean Van Line crew. They've not had the yellow flag out, and we hope we don't today, but that would be almost a miracle in this race for one reason or another. Even a slight mishap here at Indianapolis. Clark is in number one position right now, followed by Floyd after 13 laps. Car number 17, Dan Gurney, is third. Number 98, Holly Jones, is fourth. And number 74, Al Miller, is fifth. Now stay tuned for the greatest race back here in the Master Control Tower at Indianapolis, Indiana. There are two cars in the pit. If our pit man, Lou Palmer, and Luke Walton are near enough, call us and we'll send the mic down to you to pick up the action. Joe Cheeseburg, in car number 47, the Weiss Good Guy special, has just come into the pit. And also number 24, Johnny Rutherford, in the Racing Associates pit. Out of the south pit, here is Lou Palmer.
5: Well, we're watching right now a conversation involving Bill Cheeseburg and his pit crew. He's not very happy, and he's just about to get out of the car. Yes, Bob Bunling stepping out, and that looks like that's going to be it for the 47 entry. Meanwhile, from back in the garage area, we have this strong rumor concerning Jim Hurtubise withdrawal. Grip transmission, apparently the cause. We're going to have to get more on that from the mechanics back there when they feel a little more like talking. Jim himself terribly broken up and having nothing to say. Bill Cheeseburg at the moment, very, very angry, and it looks like he may be here to stay. We'll try and talk with him in just a moment or two and see just what specifically is wrong with the 47 entry. But as of now, it's parked in the pit, and it may stay in the pit. This is Lou Palmer.
7: Lou, thank you. That car, 47 of Cheeseburg, is a rear-engine Offenhauser car. That may mean one of the offies is out if the Lou's report continues to become accurate. Number 24, Johnny Rutherford's Racing Associates special car, is a rear-engine Ford. That balances that out. The Novi, of course, is the first one out of the race with Jimmy Hurtubise, number 59. Freddie?
15: Johnny Rutherford is having trouble with a gearbox on it. Herb Warder, the chief mechanic, is working on the automobile. They're trying to get the thing in gear. It's apparently slipping out of gear. Engine-wise, they're in good shape. That's a rear-engine Ford, the 4-cam V8 engine, and the engine's working all right. Johnny's having trouble with the gearbox in it.
7: Okay, Fred, here's Howdy Bell on the number two turn.
5: Apparently, in the short two between one and two, Mario Andretti was able to get a position on Al Miller, and he passed him as they came through. He was passing him as they came through turn number two and up the backstretch. He changed that position, Fred.
7: Keep an eye on these boys, these close duels, as you're doing, fellas. Very good. We have another pit stop down here, and Fred has the glasses on them. The yellow flag is out. The yellow flag is out.
12: We'll pick it up this time as one of our vantage points sees it. It's number four, Jim Shelton.
4: Point Ruby lost it up here and then regained it. He did a magnificent job. He came out of number three. He whirled around a couple of times, went into the dirt. Everybody was away from him as fast as possible. He righted that car and brought it around. He's now down about where you are, Sid.
12: We'll be watching for him. The yellow is still out in the pit. Roger McCluskey, the other All-American racer team, was not ready on the glass.
11: That's right. Here comes Boyd Ruby into the pit now, Sid. Apparently for an inspection, and then he'll get underway unless something was wrong to create the spin.
12: Chuck Marlow has something for us in North Pit.
13: Yes, Sid, taking advantage of this yellow light is the Bardog crew, Jerry Glenn.

0: Number 98, Farley Jones, 4th. 74, Al Miller, 5th. Number 12, Mario Andretti, 6th. Number 9, Bobby Unser, 7th. 66, Billy Foster, 8th. 7, Lloyd Ruby, 9th. And 54, Mob by 10th. The speed was 154.424. A new record, beat the one set by Bobby Martin of last year, 153.920, and this is held by Jimmy Clark. Ready?
1: On Ruby's guard is changing tires. They changed three of them already, fueling him up as well. So he apparently flattened out the tires from his spin, which does throw the tire out of round, and it does create a bumping. So he must have locked up brakes on it before they changed three tires.
0: For those fans keeping charts, we are aware we haven't given the second and fourth lap time a speed yet. They have not been given to us in the time before. We'll give them as soon as possible. 74, Al Miller is coming into the pit area too. The first car in the pits was Jim Herdebees in car number 59. The leader was on the second lap. After a stop of 57 seconds, the car was out of the race.

0: Every time coming in line, it'll be 16, Lane Sutton, and the Brown, Beaton, and Fulham cycle.
1: Lane wanted us to thank the Northwest 4 dealers for their help in having him in this race today. And right now on lap number 20, he's out of race this moment, probably getting some fuel, but in the case sooner at this time. Green flag is back out once again. They're up to racing speed.
2: These stops by Al Miller and Len Sutton of Portland are both normal pit stops for fuel, while the pace had, of course, slowed down a bit, and they're getting ready to change the tire on Sutton's car on the right front.
1: Good, we have your buddy Bill Cheeseburg standing by in the south pit. Come in, Bill. Lou Palmer.
3: Right, we've got Bill Cheeseburg with us. First, I think maybe the story about why your window's not out there. What happened, Bill?
4: Well, I believe the mag went out and started to race, and I didn't have a lick of brake. The car was running good, and then it ran, 15 laps or so, and the mag went out, and just went flat down the straightaway, and I couldn't gain any speed, so I just pulled it.
3: Is this field really different to us? We observers, it looks like an entirely new kind of race here at the Speedway.
4: Well, I tell you, I've never seen anybody while I was out running in any trouble at all. Everybody's real courteous, given, taken, and the cars that are really working didn't have any trouble getting by in the track. You want to see the wind isn't bothering anybody.
3: I think a companion of yours on the championship safety program standing by up there. Freddie, you got a few words to say?
2: Yeah.
3: Buddy Bill?
2: Yeah. Can Bill hear me all right?
3: He can.
2: How'd your machine work after you got out there today? Because you never had a chance to get out on a carburation test.
4: It worked.
2: Yeah, you working all right?
4: Yeah, but it didn't have any brakes.
2: That's not good, is it?
4: You have to pump them up about 10 times. I just try to bleed them out a little bit and try and get running later, and finally the mag went out.
2: That's too bad, Steve.
4: That's the way the ball goes.
2: Well, we'll wait till next year again, huh, buddy?
4: Yeah, it's a long way, though.
2: Okay. How about relief? Will you be able to relieve anybody?
4: Yeah, if anybody needs it.
2: Okay, you're going to stand by.
4: Yeah, thank you.
2: Good boy.
3: All yours, gentlemen.
1: Thank you, gentlemen, very much. We were happy that Bill's okay. We have a rundown here of the speed for the second lap. There was another new record, 152.542 miles per hour, set by A.J. Foyt. We have another car being pushed off this racetrack, too. Number 25, Roger McClunkey. All-American Races team from Tucson, Arizona, and a Hallebrand rear engine Ford. He started back in 23rd, and they're pushing their car back to the garage. When the leader was in his 18th lap, Lloyd Ruby, car number 7, started on the northwest turn, went to the infield. Yellow light was flashed, and he came in here to the pit. Time for full lap, 3 minutes, 55 seconds. Speed 153.042. Not a new track record. Now here again, we'll break for 60 seconds. Stay tuned for the greatest budget master control tower at Indianapolis, Indiana once again, who's had new records on the first lap set by Jimmy Clark, 2 laps by A.J. Foyt, and 10 laps by Jimmy Clark. And so I wonder why Clark didn't set a new record on the fourth lap, since they were running pretty much the same speed. There had been no yellow at that time.
2: That's correct. I would say that's right. The yellows are going to be all quite consistent today. We ought to have quite a few yellows, but they shouldn't last long, Sid, because we'll be having mechanical troubles and slips and slides. But don't look for anything serious or spectacular at all today. I feel real good about this race.
1: Fred, thank you. At 20 laps now, we have the leader again officially here for those keeping the record. 151.833 miles per hour after 20 laps, or 50 miles. 151.833. The old record is still held by Bobby Marshman. This was Jimmy Clark in this position at that time. Second place was car number 1, A.J. Foyt. Third, number 17, Dan Gurney. Fourth, 98, Harley Jones. Fifth, Ion Jenkins, car number 12. Sixth, number 74, Al Miller. Seventh, number 9, Bobby Unser. Eighth, number 66, Jerry Foster. Ninth, number 52, Jim McAlee. And 10th, number 7, Lloyd Ruby. We have no one in the pit at this very moment. Things are running very smoothly here. The weather is ideal in the low 70s at Indianapolis, Indiana. And we'll go around the track to our vantage points once again. Let's pass it from Bill Foyt around to Howdy Bell and across the track and see what comments we have. Come in, Bill.
3: Groove is turning here on the number 1 turn as it is all the way around the track. wind, not too heavy out here. It doesn't cause the cars very much trouble on the number one turn. Let's see what's happening, though, down on number two. Howdy.
5: Thank you, Bill. Things are running very smoothly through turn number two here this afternoon at this point of the race, or this morning, we should say. We've been watching with some interest the what's going to be a battle between Parnelli Jones and Dan Gurney. Parnelli seems to be creeping up on Gurney, who is in that number three spot, and that's something to watch from our vantage point. Let's go to Ron Carroll.
2: All right, and car number 21 is smoking very bad. The car driven by Joe Leonard. I think they ought to be around on the main straightaway right now, Sid.
5: And we'll watch for it out here and see what it looks like. They don't see any cars coming into the pit. We're watching for 21 coming down the main straightaway. Freddie, do you see him?
2: Oh, it's not 21, it's 29. Joe Leonard is San Jose. And Johnny DeCamp and I have been watching the car, but it wasn't smoking excessively enough to call attention to it, but apparently it is at the present time. We just missed it, however, in pit two.
5: Car number seven, driven by Lloyd Ruby, pitted on the leader's 19th lap. He was in the pits 1 minute, 24 seconds for right rear, right front, and left rear tires. And we also had some pit stops by number 16, Len Sutton. Yellow light was on 4 minutes for the Ruby spin.
2: Grant, the Bardol special, MG Liquid Suspension Bardol special, is running on the apron right now and running at a reduced pace, indicating that he's in some sort of mechanical problem. He dropped down pretty low on the first turn, so he might be out of an engine. I think the engine might be shut off already.
5: Okay, Fred, now we got around to about the backstretch. There's somebody coming in here now for a pit stop. Let's take a look at it. These numbers are very difficult to see this year.
2: This is Joe Leonard.
5: Here comes Leonard now. And that's up by Chuck Marlowe's pit area. Chuck, to get a little closer to him here, we'll pick him up and see if we can get that pit stop down there. We have the glass on it from up here. We can see about the entire area, but of course the crowd is right behind the pit wall, so it's very difficult to see exactly what is taking place in the pit itself.

0: after taking that bomb off the night of the car. This makes the third time now after that procedure question is causing him to go to a 9.9 million.
1: Thank you very much, Chuck. We have an indication here that a black flag may have been out for Chuck Rohde. His other car down there. They're holding a car up in a black flag of number 19. He wears mobile gas special. That car is a rear engine Offenhauser car. And here comes another car into the pit area for a pit stop. He's moving pretty rapidly going toward the south pit. And there it is, number 19, Chuck Rohde, the one who received the black flag. Going back out again with a black flag. We'll find out officially what the reason was for having something loose on the car. The standings at the end of the 20 lap, once again. Car number 82 was in the lead, Jimmy Clark. Number 1, A.J. Foyt, second. Number 17, Dan Gurney, third. 98, Parnelli Jones, fourth. Number 12, Mario Andretti, fifth. 74, Al Miller, sixth. Number 9, Bobby Unsie, seventh. 66, Billy Foster, 8. 52, Jim McAvey is 9th. And number 7, Lloyd Ruby, 10. Now stay tuned for 10 seconds for this face identification. This is the Indianapolis Motor Speedway Network. Back in the master control tower once again, and car number 29, Freddie, Roger McCluskey, and Joe Leonard were down in that pit. Roger pushed off, and here's the companion car to that team, the All-American Racers team. That's one in which Carroll Shelby has an interest, and Dan Gurney, I think, is the man who has entered these cars here.
2: And apparently both of them are out of business right now, with the exception of Dan Gurney, and he's doing a real nice job. We do hope that one stays together on the team, because Joe Leonard is a tremendous competitor. You know, he's from Santa Fe, California, a former motorcycle champion, and he's taken to this racetrack and this type of racing like a duck does to water, and it's just too bad that he's had it.
1: Johnny DeCamp, if you will, sir. Joey Leonard is the first of the 11 rookies to drop out of the race, sir. I wonder if you give us a rundown now of who you have out of the race, please, John.
3: I have four cars out. Jim Hurtubise in car 59 was the first man out. He was followed by Bill Keysberg in car 47, Roger McCluskey in car 25, and then Joey Leonard in car number 29. And Fred is sent down here in the pit, Jerry Grant having trouble.
1: Jerry Grant from Washington. We'll be watching, check that for you. The yaw light was turned on error on the leader's 24th lap. It was on for 2 minutes. And now we'll be back with you in just 1 minute. We invite you to stay tuned for the greatest spectacle in racing. Back in the master control tower at Indianapolis once again at Bill Keysberg, car number 47, the white good guy special, stopping the pit trouble. It was in the 16th lap. The car was out of the race due to magneto trouble. 74, driven by Al Miller. Stopped on the 21st lap. He was in the pit for 1 minute and 42 seconds for fuel. And number 24, driven by Johnny Rutherford, pitted on the leader of the 16th lap. The car is out of the race. The cause is not reported at this time. Once again to the north pit, and here is Chuck Marlowe.

0: Chuck, and we're sorry too about Joey Leonard. His boy was wearing glasses in this race, and he had this kind of been improved by the medical authorities, but they did.
1: He had like a headshot of Joe when Dr. Anna said he must have glasses to protect the best protection. He said, you know, I never knew there was anything wrong, and this is surprising.
2: He says, boy, this is a place to come. He says, you have to be right to run here. And he was real pleased to dash down and get glasses, didn't argue one little bit. He was real happy about it.
0: We have a report on Roger McCluskey's reason for stopping on the 20th lap, car number 25. That was the All-American Racers car. The car out of the race with excessive vibration of the engine. So does that make your car really rattle and roll in your hands and
2: well,
0: run and vibrate?
2: It doesn't affect the handling so much that it may create an engine blow-up, which would lock up. So when an engine starts to vibrate, it calls for trouble, or it indicates trouble. And trouble being indicated, of course, creating safety hazards. We had Johnny Boyd in for a routine pit stop, and he's on his way out, too. So Johnny is doing real well. McElreath is moving up as well as he should, too.
0: On the 34th lap, we still have in number one position Jimmy Clark. In number 82, second is A.J. Foyt in car number 1, and third is Dan Gurney in car number 17. And that's the front row, and they're still in the first three positions, but not quite in the order they qualify, but almost. Out of the north pit again, here's Chuck Marlowe.
3: I have noticed in that last pit stop by Johnny Boyd, it was not routine as Freddie said, but he was having some throttle difficulties. The throttles seemed to be sticking, whether it was sticking open or shut, I don't know, but they were working behind the car, trying to freeze the linkage just behind his head. He is back out on the track now, though. Back to you.
0: All right, Chuck, on Len Sutton's pit stop, car number 16, he pitted on lap 20 for 1:04 for a right front tire and for fuel. We're still running under the green. We've had yellow for about 4 minutes for Lloyd Ruby. Otherwise, things have gone smoothly. The weather is ideal. The crowd is the biggest in Speedway history, and the fans are enjoying the race. We have four cars out of the race officially right now. Number 59, the first car out, Jim Herdebees. The SEC Tombstone Life Special, the Novi. Number 24, Rutherford's Racing Associates car, a rear engine Ford. Number 25, Roger McCluskey's All-American Racers car, a rear engine Ford. And number 47, Bill Cheeseburg, a rear engine Offenhauser. Officially out of the race at this moment. The winner of this race receives a beautiful Plymouth the Pace car, over $150,000 for his team, a ringmaster ring, many trophies. On June 3rd, he'll go to Wabash, Indiana. Well, for the 11th year, he'll choose a $1,000 wardrobe at Dick's Menswear from Dick Miller up there. The winner will be much in demand for appearances and talks after his victory here. The end of 30 laps now. Speed was 151.039 miles per hour, not a new record. It was set by Jimmy Clark. 82 was first. Number 1, Foyt was second. 17, Dan Gurney third. 98, Pennelly Jones fourth. Number 12, Mario Andretti fifth. 9, Bobby Unser sixth. 52, McAleese seventh. 66, Billy Foster eighth. 54, Bob Vice ninth. And 76, Gordon John Cox, 10. Not a new record. Jimmy Clark in the lead. He's half now. A new record set at the first lap by Clark, the second lap by Foyt, and the 10th lap stop by Clark again. Otherwise, no new record.
4: On the 20th lap, or the 30th,
0: or the 4th.
4: Here's Johnny Cox.
0: Jim Parnelli Jones has now moved up to third spot, and he's right behind A.J. Foyt. He's challenging A.J. for that second place. Foyt might be slowing down a little bit. He trailed by
4: 7 seconds on the 33rd lap. On the 37th lap, he trailed
0: Clark by 10 seconds, so Parnelli is right behind him and may pass him on this lap. Parnelli's a boy that's had a pretty rough month. Wouldn't you say, Freddie? He lost the wheel one time, almost lost another, had an accident between the time he qualified and the carburation test.
2: Yes, he's had a second here, but it feels like like they have, the automobile picks up right for him now. And Barnelli being a charger, will be charging out there on Clark after he gets A.J. Foyt.
0: Car number 29, driven by Joe Leonard, quickly out of the race after 2 minutes and 10 seconds in the pit because of clutch trouble. Number 19, driven by Chuck Rohde, pitted on the 30th lap, and after 45 seconds in the pit, this car was declared out of the race because of rear end trouble. Number 19, out of the race due to rear end trouble. Things are running exceptionally well. We were crossing our fingers today, as Fred and John and I were talking here before the parade lap began, as to what might happen. Freddie has an expression he uses often, something may come unglued, but nothing came unglued yet, evidently, Tom.
2: Well, nothing too serious, no. These mechanical malfunctions are pretty much expected today because of the high speed, because of actually being the second year of the new concept of
0: stay tuned for the greatest spectacle in racing.
5: The Master Control Tower at Indianapolis once again, and Jimmy Clarkson holding the lead, and a very special guest has dropped by to say hello to us for a few seconds. Major Gus Grissom, our astronaut, of whom we're very proud, from Mitchell, Indiana. He's here with the boys, Scott and Mark, today, and I hope you're all having a good time, Major.
6: Oh, yes, we're enjoying it. We've been looking forward to this race for a long time.
0: Well, how does the speed out here on the racetrack compare with that in a capsule? They tell me you can't even feel speed in one of those.
6: Well, that isn't quite true. We can tell that we're moving very rapidly across Europe, but it's a different element, so it's a different type of speed. This is something, really something here.
0: I know your friend and ours, Jim Rathman, said he'd like to have been an astronaut. Would you like to have been a race driver?
6: Oh, yes, I'd still like to race.
0: And the boys are enjoying it, too.
6: Yes, indeed.
0: Thank you so much for stopping by.
6: Thank you, sir.
0: Gus Grissom, we're very proud of him from Mitchell, Indiana. I want to thank our friend, General Howdy Wilcox, who's in charge of our National Guard here, now living in Phoenix, Arizona. Thank you, Fred, very much for bringing him by, too. Gus Grissom from Mitchell, Indiana, was in the race this morning before the track started to react to the race cars out here, received a tremendous applause from this crowd. I'm Chuck Marlowe in the North Pit.
3: Yes, sir. Sam Turney has just pulled in the pit. He came by me, and he was shut off when he got down to his pit. The crew is standing around. They are looking over, inspecting the suspension and the wheels, and examining that car from stem to stern. Gurney has gotten out of the car right now. He's walking around. But Sam's on his pit is somewhat disgusted, and I think probably you have as good a vantage point as I do. The only thing I can tell you from here is that he's out, and it's some mechanical problem. Back to you, Sid.
0: Chuck, thank you very much. On the 38th lap, Jimmy Clark is leading by 10 seconds. Very close race. And Fred, I think it's far too soon to even think about who's going to be leading at the end. But these boys are putting on a tremendous battle. And Foyt said he was going to lay back a little bit. You call 10 seconds laying back?
2: Well, actually, yes. For the simple reason he's been charging, and then he's apparently developed a new plan for the race from here on through, and I think he's using his head exceptionally well. Super Tex from Texas is doing a good job out there, and we expect to see him there at the finish because he and Andretti, as well as Clark, stay together. They're going to be the men to beat. And I figured Gurney would be in there, stay in a bit longer. But Gurney's ejected. Now all three of his cars are out of the race. And the tire problem that was supposed to have existed here, this to a certain degree, a mountain was made of a molehill. We haven't any problems existing with any of the tires out here yet, which is good news.
0: Dan Gurney just walked by the public address announcer down there, walked over there, and he kind of shook his head and waved his hand like, not right now. I think he's very disheartened, let's say. He's a great competitor, so he wouldn't be disgusted, but he's disappointed in his Yamaha Special. He's been riding around here in one of their motorbikes for most of this month.
2: You know, some of these cars dropping out, by the way, haven't been developing engine troubles. Unfortunately, it comes under the heading of chassis and running gear. They've been developing gearbox troubles, magneto troubles, but none of the engines have scattered as such as was earlier expected.
0: Thanks, Fred. Let's call again our friend Donald Davidson here for his comments up to this time, Bob.
7: Thank you, Sid. I'd like to say that Jim Hurtaby is very sorry to say that he has retired at the end of one lap. He has never gone less than 102 in this race. But, however, retiring at the end of the first lap is not an unusual thing. It happened to Jimmy Bryan as the defending winner in 1959. I see also friend Harry McQuinn retired at the end of the first lap in 1948. Jim George Lynch crashed after one lap in 1949. Apart from the tragic accidents which happened in 58 and 64, in which several cars were eliminated, I also have that Chris Woodbury crashed at the end of the third lap in 1929, Bill Cummings failed to get away from the starting line in 1936, and Don Branson, starting in the front row in 1961, was out after two laps of Magneto trouble. I know I'm somewhat biased on this, but I would like to point out that no roadster has even made a pit stop yet. There's only four of them out there, but I think all roadster drivers are just sitting back because they know they're going to come in.
6: Well, I'm glad, Don, you mentioned you weren't biased, because occasionally we get a letter saying that we are, which we try not to be, and we're not either. But as long as you say that you are, that's your editorial comment.
7: Well, thank you very much. Also, Granatelli, with her to be setting retired so early, since Granatelli took over the Novi's, the first in 1963, Bobby Unser crashed at the end of the second lap and got 33rd place. His last year, Bobby was also involved in the first lap accident and got 32nd. And now with Jim Herdebeest driving this year, has retired and gets 33rd again. But, however, Bobby Unser is making up for it, and as I said earlier, having completed his third lap, he's now broken his own personal record. Of the roadsters, as I was going to say, that all drivers seem to be remarkably smooth and relaxed, because they know that they only have to wait for faster cars to break up in order to move through, and neither seems to be working particularly hard. They're just sitting out there and waiting. And the smoothest of all seems to be Gordon Johncock, who I noticed is in 10th place. Before he retired, was spectacular, as this is the third time he started from 33rd place, and in each case has overtaken several cars at the beginning of the race. The best one was in 1959, where he started 30th and moved through to 6th in 6th lap.
6: Okay, Don, thank you very much, and drop back to see us later, will you? Thank you. Donald Davidson is giving us his analysis of the race from London, England. He does this without any reference from Peter. Down to the north end, and Roger McCluskey standing by is Chuck Marlow.
3: Like Josh said, Roger, you did a very smooth job while you were out there. What happened?
8: Well, Chuck, Clutch went out into the scene after we were running a little bit. Well, it just as well. Tired of racing on the turn on the big television. One thing about it, I'm not very tired.
3: listen,
8: that's the only good thing I can say.
3: Yeah, lots of the noise down here this year with all these rear ends and double overhead cams running out there is very, very hard to make people understand how it's when you're driving out there.
8: It really isn't too bad, Chuck. You're sitting in front of the thing, and the pipes are extended up to the rear. You don't really get too much noise, but that's about the only thing I can do to make noise.
3: Well, I know everyone back in Tucson is very glad that you're here on the pitch. It's very unfortunate you have to sit out the rest of that race. So very competitive drivers to look forward to seeing you next year. Thank you, Roger McCluskey. Back to you, Sid.
6: All right, Chuck, the rundown after 40 laps now, or 100 miles, one-fifth of the race gone at this time. We are actually on the 49th lap, but this is the rundown from the timer's floor. Number 82, Jimmy Clark was first. Number 1, A.J. Foyt was second. Number 98, Harley Jones third. Number 17, Dan Gurney, who's now out of the race, is running fourth. Number 12, Andretti was fifth. Six. Number 9, Unser, 7. Number 53, Walt Hansgen, moving into 8. Number 81, Mickey Rupp, 9th. And number 54, Bob Weiss, 10th. And the speed, actually, unbelievably, the thousands of miles per hour there was identical in last year. 149.334 miles per hour, as Jimmy Clark said last year, and did it again this year. Now stay tuned for the greatest spectacle back here in the Master Control Tower once again. At the end of 30 laps, Jimmy Clark had led for 29 of them. He won $4,350 in lap prize money. A.J. Foyt had won $150 for leading the second lap. He led one lap, and Clark has led all the rest. Car 14, Johnny Boyd stopped on the 35th lap for 1 minute 10 seconds, repaired the accelerator. And car 17, Dan Gurney, came in the pits on the 43rd lap, and his car was shoved into the garage. Car number 48, driven by Jerry Grant, stopped on lap 19 for 3 minutes and 5 seconds. Again on lap 25, because the
0: Engine was running rough, and again on the 30th lap, in the pit for 3 minutes 55 seconds, while the crew changed the fuel line on his third pit stop. Now to the south pit, here again is Lou Palmer.
3: And we've got a pitter coming in. It's Chuck Stevenson. This isn't routine, though. Chuck Stevenson just unbuckled and stepped out, so it looks like another one of the dinosaurs isn't going to make it. Chuck Stevenson driving a roadster, the VitaFresh entry, number 88, brought here by Mr. Gordon Van Loo. Chuck is talking it over with his chief mechanic, Roy Reed, standing down there by him, but it's a brief talk. Chuck is still standing by the car. He hasn't taken his helmet off, but no one has attacked the vehicle yet in any way that looks like they may make some improvement for it. They're slipping the asbestos cover off the exhaust, and they're opening the hood, and I think Freddie Agabation has a word for that, but I'll let him tell you. Up to the tower.
2: Actually, I don't know what's wrong, but when they lift the hood, they've added.
0: Even on dinosaurs, huh?
2: Right, even on dinosaurs.
0: Car 17, the Yamaha Special, Dan Gurney's car, out of the race on the 44th lap. At the time, Gurney was running in third place. That car was in the pit for 1 minute and 28 seconds before the crew went through the car because of engine trouble. The exact cause was not known at the time. At the end of 50 laps, cars out of the race, number 59, Jim Herdeby, number 24, Johnny Rutherford, number 25, Roger McCluskey, 47, Bill Seusberg, 29, Joe Leonard, 19, Chuck Rohde, and 17, Dan Gurney. And after 50 laps or 125 miles, a new track record, 152.153 miles per hour, and it's really going up. That is almost 6 miles an hour faster than last year. Last year's record, 146.981. Actually, 5+. And it was set by Jimmy Clark. Again, a new track record. And after 50 laps, so 125 miles, the first 10 is followed. As a matter of fact, I believe we'll try to give you the 26 that are running at this time, since we've been going now for about an hour. So after 125 miles, 50 laps as follows. First position, car number 82, Jimmy Clark. Number 1, A.J. Foyt, second. 98, Penelope Jones, third. Number 12, Andretti, fourth. Number 9, Bobby Unser, fifth. Number 53, Walt Hansen, sixth. Number 81, Mickey Rupp, seventh. 54, Bob Vice, eighth. 66, Billy Foster, ninth. Does not have a listing for the 10th driver. 11th spot, number 76, Gordon Johnson. Number 4, Don Branson, moving into 12th, first time we've heard from him. Number 5, Bud Dinglestad, 13th. Number 83, Bobby John, 14th. Number 94, George Snyder, 15th. 18, Arnie Knepper, 16th. 74, Al Miller, 17th. Number 16, Len Sutton, 18th. Number 7, Lloyd Ruby, 19th. 65, Ronnie Newman, 20th. Number 88, Chuck Stevenson, 21st. 23, Eddie Johnson, 22nd. 40, an error here, we'll have to check for you. 24th spot, number 41, Matthew Gregory. And number 45, Al Unser, running in 25th. Number 48, Jerry Grant, in 26th. Now to Ron Carroll on the backstretch.
3: All right, Sid, as you're on the backstretch, car number 98, Parnelli Jones, the engine is missing out very badly. He's been doing that now about 3 laps, so you might keep your eye on car number 98, Parnelli Jones. Back to you in the tower, Sid.
0: Thank you, Ron. Here's John DeCamp.
9: Since Bobby Unser just stopped in the pits, he took on fuel. He was only in for 28 seconds. They got him out of there very quickly because fuel stops are expected to take considerably longer this year than they did last year. They just use that gravity flow for the fuel, and the Novi has dry ice packs draped around his fuel tank so they can get more fuel in. Andy Granatelli explained before the race that if they chill this fuel as cold as possible, it'll take more fuel than it would if the fuel had expanded the heat. So in 28 seconds, Bobby Unser hoped he took on enough fuel to go another 54 laps. He stopped on the 54th lap. Sip.
0: John, thank you very much. Out of the South Pit, here's Lou Palmer.
3: And with us here is Chuck Stevenson, who has just retired from the field this year, but he's made a number of others. We will
10: will be back again. What are your plans, Chuck?
11: Oh, I plan to come back.
10: Will you come back with a roadster? That seems to be the big question now.
11: I doubt that very much.
10: The gamble was up. Well, in fact, I think you said it as well as anyone. You decided to qualify a roadster and gave a good reason for it. What was that?
11: Well, we just hope to stay in there and keep running. Of course, everybody has their troubles. We were going just about according to plan. We charged too hard and had to be sure and just make two good stops, run them real close and see what was happening after the second one. Of course, we didn't even get to the first one, so I kind of stopped that strategy right there. I just hope the boys keep going and it's a clean race as it has been so far and everybody gets back.
10: I'd like to ask you, we were talking to Bill Cheeseburg earlier, do you notice a difference? Has the texture, the tenor of this race changed because of the equipment now?
11: Oh, definitely.
10: You were driving a roadster, but you're competing against these rear ends. Did that make a major difference to you?
11: It did in a way. Now, when we first started out, I couldn't pretend to keep up with them. But they were starting to back into me about the time I went out. I noticed about 10 laps before that, I was starting to pick these fellows up, and I was looking up ahead and to see who I was gaining on one thing or another. And this is kind of what we thought would happen. And we were starting to pick, not the front 100 up, of course, but we were starting to pick up a lot of the field.
10: Well, we're talking to a former national driving champion here, Chuck Stevenson, and I hope we don't get to talk to you at the end of the race next year. Thanks a lot. Sid?
6: Lou, thank you very much. At the end of 50 laps again, the following cars out of the race, number 59, Herdebees, 24, Rutherford, 25, McCluskey, 47, Cheeseburg, 29, Leonard, 19, Rohde, and 17, Gurney. And after 59 laps, unofficially now, we have Clark in first place, Boyd second, Jones third, Andretti fourth, and car number 53, Walt Hansen, moving up to fifth position, and number 52, Jim McAleese, in sixth. Number 9, Bobby Unser, the other Novi, in seventh. Other meaning that Jim Herdebee has dropped out in the first lap, and this is the one that's left. We'll be back now with more information from Indianapolis in 60 seconds. Stay tuned for the greatest spectacle in racing. Now stay tuned for station identification. This is the Indianapolis Motor Speedway. Back in the master control tower once again at Indianapolis. It's high noon. The weather is perfect. The wind about 5 to 7 miles per hour. Some more information for you. Car number 188, Boyd running second, is 4 laps ahead of car 98. Anoli Jones in third place on the 55th lap. And out of the back stretch come in Ron Carroll.
12: All right, Sam, it is car number 54, Bob Fines. And the
6: All right, Ron, and 98 is coming down into his pit. That's finally Jones. That's about the spot he was in last year when that car had difficulty, recall, with a fire. We were watching it carefully by coming in for Jones' pit stop. Car 88, driven by Chuck Stevenson, out of the race on the 53rd lap due to a blown piston. Here's Lou Palmer watching the pit stop. Lou?
10: Any routine but long. They got the fire extinguisher standing by. The fuel nozzle is hooked up, and there doesn't seem to be any fireworks going on. It looks like strictly fuel. So there is one pit crewman working on the rear end of the car in the suspension area. So Farnelli may want us to check out a specific minor handling situation, but no tire change here. They've unhooked one of the fuel nozzles. There's the other outrider unhooked. He's gunning the engine, and they're ready to push him out. So this is going to be a very quick stop for Farnelli Jones, considering Gravity Feed's fuel system here. There he goes by now. Farnelli Jones off and running back on the track, back to the tower.
6: Very good. Thank you, Lou. And now here's Jimmy Herdebee standing by in the center pit with Luke Walton.
10: Give this left and set the gate the other way for a long time. You're amazing right now what happened this time.
13: Well, you already know yet. Time to drive and everybody's out here, but I believe it's a quite stuck in the drive line. But that is a start line. Straight around there.
10: You, of course, know something wrong, Jim.
13: Well, we're coming down from the start here. It's right about the start line when it happened. And I tried to stay out of the way and coasted down. But I actually didn't even make a lap.
14: Well, is there any chance now for you to get any relief driving?
13: Well, I doubt it. There's a lot of guys sitting around. And you can't ever tell. There seems to be a lot of top stars on the race right now. I don't know if there's a man out there. I don't know. I don't. I really like to drop, hop into something.
10: Thank you very much, Jim Herdebees, and let's get that luck changing the other direction.
13: Right, I hope so. I've got hands on that.
10: And I'm back to see him.
0: All right, look, Billy Foster coming in, and his Jim Robbins Autotron Electronics special. It's the fastest offie that qualifies for this race. The Lurington Offenhauser car in for the pit stop. Here's Fred.
2: And by the way, we have Master Gregory out there in car 41 in trouble. He'll be pulling in shortly. He's smoking badly, but in trouble apparently, as well as his Glenn Sutton of the Roll of Olmstead problem. We're going to have two cars knocked out by the
0: car. At the end of 40 laps, Jimmy Clark had won $5,850 in lap prize money, $150 a lap. He'd won every lap except one. A.J. Foyt leading the second lap to sink $150. Now, once again, here's John DeCamp.
10: This Justin Fred is talking to you. Ronnie Duman went fast, very slowly, pulled into the infield down in the number one curve. Ronnie Duman. He just apparently no smoke coming from his engine, but he may have been having tire trouble. It was a little difficult to tell because he was following Maston Gregory, who was smoking a little bit. I've been watching a duel out here between Mario Andretti and Al Miller. They were going at about 150 miles an hour. I know they're a lap separating these two men. They're having a personal battle out there to see whether Andretti is going to lead or whether Miller is going to lead. So far, it's been Miller about a car and a half length ahead of Andretti, but quite great to watch just those two. Sip. Now here's a big pit stop down here. Jimmy Clark coming in. Let's do it to Mike Mahan for just 10 seconds. Number three while he's coming in. Mike?
13: Here on number three, the story on Bob Fight is he is on the infield. He's all right. He was throwing a little smoke, and so he came to the infield glass. He has pulled to a dead stop. The car has been there for 3 or 4 minutes now, just at the end of the third turn. He's all right, but his car is out. Now back to you in the car.
10: Okay, fine. We're trying to follow the pit stop of number 82, Jimmy Clark, and the Lotus 4-dial leader. First time he's come in, he's led this race since the beginning, and of course this time A.J. Foyt is pulling out ahead of him. Another car being pushed down here is number 48, Jerry Grant, the Bardell MG special. They're rear engine offing, but they're pushing him back into the pit area. Is he moving, Fred?
2: No, he's out of business. That's two of the MG liquid suspension specials out, and Joe Huffaker, the chief mechanic of Billmore, has one car running and running number five position with Walt Hanskin. And Jim McElveen is another boy to watch who is now directly in front of us making a routine pit stop. And he, too, has worked up very well. And he's running in sixth position at the present time.
10: At the end of the 60 laps, we have car 82, first, Jim Clark with a new record, 152.489, eclipsing A.J. Foyt's record of last year of 147.570. And before I give the rest the rundown, his way past here, the time is in storage for us, there's another pertinent information for us. Ray?
11: Just continuing with your 60-lap comparison, Ted, last year A.J. was winning this race with an average of 147.570 in 60 laps. Today, the 10th car is running at 150.158. A.J. is running 6.45 seconds behind right now with a speed of 152.126. Gives you an idea what the speeds are, what this race has done for us. We had 11 cars out of the race last year at this time. This year, we have only 8 cars out of the race.
10: Thank you, Ray. Come back and see us again when you have some more information. Ray Paskey from the Joy's Board, number 53, back in the race track runner again. Walt Hanskin has made his pit stop. Jimmy Clark. Back on the racetrack, and here's Lou Palmer in the south pit. Lou?
12: Andretti, who has been running up with the leaders, is now in the pit. Mario Andretti in the pit at the moment. They're standing by fueling the car. Again, it looks like no tire change. It's going to be solid tire all the way through for Andretti. They're seeing how quickly the fuel can go. They stand by with the fire extinguishers. No need for them at all. A rookie here, Mario Andretti, driving for Al Dean in the Dean Van Line special, now being refueled. They've disconnected the nozzle. They're getting behind the car, ready to push. Mario has a word or so to say, pointing to the linkage in the back. There, they flutter it for him, and now they're rolling him out. Here he comes now, Mario Andretti. Rolling out and onto the track, Sid.
10: Thank you, Lou. And up to the number four turn, Jim Shelton.
15: All right, Sid. We have George Snyder up here. This is kind of a mystery. We saw him come out of number three, and he did a few fishtails there, and then proceeded to go almost into the ditch up here, which is a good 50 or 60 feet off of the main track. He pulled it right down here in front of us. He's about 40 or 50 feet off the track here on the grass right now, and immediately hopped out of that car and took off kind of running. We don't know what really is wrong, whether it was a hot seat or just what there, and maybe Freddie has a word on this.
2: I don't know, but we have something interesting here, too. Jim McElreath of Arlington, Texas, back in. His car won't shift gears. They're working on the gearbox. He just made a pit stop a little bit ago, and apparently the gearbox linkage is hanging up on it now, and they can't get the gears they want out of it.
9: We'll be back here in just 1 minute. Now stay tuned for the greatest spectacle in our track in Athens once again to continue our rundown after 60 laps. Car 82, Jimmy Clark is first. Number 1, A.J. Foyt, second. 98, Cornelius Jones, third. 12, Mario Andretti, fourth. Number 53, Walt Hans, Jim, fifth. 52, Jim McAlee, sixth. Number 9, Bobby Unser, seventh. Number 81, Mickey Rupp, eighth. Car number 4, Sam Branson, next. 76, Gordon John Cox, tenth. The lead, 152.489, set by Jimmy Clark. A new record, the old record set by A.J. Foyt last year, 147.

0: is now in first place, 82. Jimmy Clark in second place on this, the 72nd lap. Ready?
1: And Sid, by the way, 98, driven by Barnelli Jones, is right on top of Jim Clark.
0: Ronnie Dillman on the 65th lap, slowed and coasted to the infield at the southwest turn. Jerry Grant spent 14 minutes and 41 seconds replacing the Magneto in the pit. Now we have another pit stop. This time we're coming in and the car is coming very slowly. Number 9, Bobby Unser, the other no-buy. Jimmy Herdeby is the first man out of the race. Gordon Johncock has pitted and gone back in again. And we can take a look from here and Fred can probably analyze, as he normally does from up here, what is wrong with this number 9. They're lifting the hood, Fred.
1: They're pulling the bonnet on it. We'll see what happens.
0: Well, we have to give Andy Granatelli a lot of credit for perseverance out here with these no-buys. I think this is once again having his car out in the very first lap, and this one is on the 73rd lap.
1: I have no idea if Pleasant was wrong.
0: That's Bobby Unser, the Pike Peak Hill Climb champion. He's won it 6 times from now. In Albuquerque, New Mexico, and they have another brother who's a mechanic on the team. I'll have to get some information there, Fred. Let me know. In the meantime, just break in if you have it. After 70 laps, 175 miles, we have A.J. Foyt taking over the lead at 152.484 miles an hour. Another new record, so Foyt has set two of these. He's come every 10 laps. First lap, second lap, fourth lap, from there on, 10 laps to 200. 200 laps to be good at 500 miles. Todd is standing now watching another duel go by here. Jimmy Clark and Foyt back on this track. And Clark and Barnelli Jones are running close out there.
1: Well, AJ's strategy, as we talked about a little while ago, that suddenly changed on him, has been paying off. And it looks like here he comes for fuel now.
0: Foyt coming in now to the pit. And he's just in 23, going back out again. That's the Chapman special. And A.J. Foyt, quick crew down there working frantically, getting him back out. After 70 laps for 175 miles, A.J. Foyt in the lead.
1: Fred? And Sid, you know, one thing that's dangerous about these pit stops, with these rear engine automobiles, you have a Rube Goldberg setup as far as the mechanical linkage is concerned and the mechanical advantages to the gearbox as far as shifting. And this is what's happened to McElreath. This is what happened to Dan Gurney there once and several other cars. And we're just looking and hoping that something like that doesn't happen to AJ when he goes out, because they're rather fragile as well, as far as the linkage is concerned. And McElreath apparently is almost out of business right now.
0: Branson back out of the pit, Freddie, in the Wims car, number 4, and Luke Walton is hovering over, I think, the Novi. Come in, Luke. Luke Walton in the center pit.
2: What they're doing here is putting in a new set of spark plugs. When Bobby Unser drove in, he had a little conference with Andy Granatelli. Then the three Granatelli brothers, Joe, Andy, and Vince, got out there with Vince Granatelli Jr. and Ken Holden and Lou Caruso. They took out all the spark plugs, put a new set in. Now, while we're down here at the Novi, it looks like he's ready to go out on the track again right now. They're putting him out on the track. We better mention that the Novi are having fuel refrigerated by dry ice. They have a bunch of pockets around the tank with cakes of dry ice in them in order to get the fuel to flow a little bit faster. Now back to the tower and the telly.
0: Thank you, Luke, very much. Here again is Freddie Agabation.
1: I saw my line reading and then look in them by saying, after looking in the cylinders, it indicates apparently mechanical malfunctions with engine, such as a melted piston or a burnt piston. And they're out of business, by the way.
0: Are they out of business? Yeah, they're pushing it down. A.J. Foyt in car 1 leads Clark in car 82 by 34 seconds on the 70th lap, and he's running smoothly right now. Both are, as a matter of fact. Now let's send it on to Chuck Marlowe once again in the North Pit area.
3: Like George said, and I have from Ferris Plant's Maston Gregory. Maston, you made what looked like what was a routine pit stop, and then you had trouble. You couldn't get it in gear, and then started coming off the line. What happened the next few laps?
4: Just before I made my pit stop, I was having some engine trouble, and I slowed down. A couple of other people passed me about three laps before I made my pit stop. My engine wasn't running properly. I lost

0: about 500 there. When I stopped in the pits, I couldn't get it back in gear. I finally got in, sold the buggy, and started it twice again, and got out. But it was too late. I think it will.
1: Quite a crew going by right now. Is the track running pretty cool?
0: Oh, yes, it's cool in the track. My car is particularly cool. The track's a little slick, but it's nothing bad. It's quite nice.
1: Well, I know everyone wants to hear across the nation and around the world that you're all right, and we look forward to seeing you again here in Indianapolis next year.
0: Fine, well, I'll be back.
1: Thank you, Madison, very much. Now back to you, Sid.
2: All right, Chuck, 83, Bobby Johns, and the other Lotus Ford coming in. Also, Al Unser just made a pit stop. He was driving a Lola car. That's a Sheraton Thompson car, and that is a companion car to A.J. Foyt, coming in for what apparently was a pit stop. Still trying to get to that 70th lap rundown, which I guess we'll get around to shortly. Right now, let's talk to Mr. Al Dean, the man who's had his car here at the Speedway for a long, long time. And I think he's about as thrilled right now as he's ever been. But he's had great drivers here. He brought A.J. Foyt to the track. He had Jimmy Bryant and Eddie Sachs. Now he has Mario Andretti running in third spot. Al, what's your reaction at this moment?
3: We're delirious. Yeah. Really got a marvelous boy this time.
2: You have. The Hollywood
3: looking at you. The baby's been out shining all of the kids you've had in the past, really.
2: Well, what do they say down in the pit? Are you running according to form?
3: I think they're running just about according to form. The pit stop was excellent. I was delighted with the pit stop time. 37 seconds, as you know. And apparently they're getting the proper mileage out of this thing. They went 68 laps the first on the first stop.
2: Well, he's a fine fella, and I think going to be a great credit to racing, too, Al.
3: I think old Dean Dineline's got himself a real chauffeur this time.
2: Well, you, Al, deserve a lot of credit, and I think one of these days, if not today, sometimes, we'll deserve a win here, too, for a lot of perseverance.
3: We're ready for it, too.
2: Thank you for stopping by.
1: Thank you, Jim.
2: Al Dean, Dean Dineline special, Mario Andretti, car number 12. Back with us in 60 seconds. Stay tuned for the greatest spectacle in racing. Back here in the Master Control Tower once again at Indianapolis, Indiana, high above the starting line with Freddie Agavation and John DeCamp, and we're going to get this rundown if we can get through it at the end of 70 laps or 175 miles. Car number one, A.J. Foyt was first. Second is 82, Jimmy Clark. Third, 98, Farley Jones. Fourth, number 12, Mario Andretti. Fifth, number 53, Walt Hanskin. Sixth, number 52, Jim McElreath. Seventh, car number 81, Mickey Rupp. Eighth, number 4, Don Branson. Ninth, car 76, Gordon Johncock. And 10th, car number 5, Bud Finkelstad. Another new track record at this time at the end of 70 laps. 152.484 miles an hour, set by A.J. Foyt, eclipsing his own record last year of 147.885. Bob Bice stalled the northeast turn on the 81st lap. Braxton Gregory stopped on the 61st lap for a water leak in the pits 1 minute 42 seconds. Car 74, Al Miller, stopped on the 62nd lap for fuel in the pits of 43 seconds. And car number 14, Johnny Boyd, stopped on the 61st lap for fuel in the pits for 49 seconds. A.J. Foyt, the leader, pitted on his 75th lap. He lost the lead to Jimmy Clark. He was in the pits for 44 and 3/10 seconds. At the 70th lap, Foyt leads Clark in car 82 by 34 seconds. Jimmy Foster stopped on the 66th lap for fuel, 1 minute 29 seconds. And Jimmy Clark stopped on the 67th lap for fuel in the pit for 19 8/10 seconds. That's the correction of the previous 12 seconds we gave you. Car 52, driven by Jim McElreath, stopped on the 67th lap for fuel for 26 seconds. Car 53, Walt Hanskin, hit it on lap 67 for fuel, 20 seconds. Correction, 2 minutes and 7 seconds. Number 12, Mario Andretti, Dean Dineline, stopped on 68th lap for fuel in the pit for 37 seconds. The lap prize money at the end of 60 laps, Foyt won $150, Foyt $150. That's before he gave it the lead back. Now to the center pit, let's pick up LeGrant once again.

0: Felicita. How about that? We're going to finish the race next year, Johnson.
1: Well, I certainly hope so. Without a doubt, the greatest race is fun.
2: For the drivers on their tires.
3: Real comfortable. We have to wear long hair underwear or anything, and you would think that would be very hot. But it's just
2: the opposite. It makes it real cool. So I just wanted to get around my feet to have close to the radio, but other than that, it was real cool out there.
0: Thank you very much, Johnny Rutherford. And we'll see you again next year, Johnny. Now back to the power of the
4: All right, Lou, thank you. More than two-thirds of the drivers today in the studies here are wearing these new lightweight suits made with fiberglass radar fabrics designed for maximum safety and comfort. And so far, we're really talking about the fingers because it's been a very fast, close, exciting, and safe race. Safe is the big word here. You know, many of you fans here have the pleasure of living in the state of Indiana. Plans are to try it. They find themselves in the racing capital of the world, but there's much more. From our sand dunes in Lake Michigan to our lake region and farmland, the rugged and scenic hills of southern Indiana, I think you'll enjoy yourself. Also, a favorite place for industry, and they thrive here too, and Hoosier hospitality is important. So for the Indiana story, you may write to our Lieutenant Governor Robert L. Rock, Director of the Indiana Department of Commerce. Right now, at the 84th lap, we have Jimmy Clark first, and A.J. Foyt second, Henry Jones third, Mario Andretti fourth, and Walt Hansen running fifth. Car number 76, driven by Gordon Johncock, stopped on lap 72 for fuel. The engine stalled, Ray was returned to the track. He was in the pit for 1:30.5. And Len Sutton is back in the pit once again. He's been popping in and out of there of late. And we're going to clear a few moments here now for Johnny Champ to come in and give us a rundown of the pit stops of the leaders and the cars out of the race. Johnny?
5: This is a terrific race right now. It's just literally seats separating the three leaders, Jimmy Clark, A.J. Foyt, and Farnelli Jones. Each of those men has made one pit stop. Jones, I believe, was in the pit a little longer than Foyt. Foyt was in for about 44 seconds. Jones' pit stop was for 47 seconds. Clark had the fastest pit stop. His pit stop was for about 23 seconds. Last year, you may recall that the Freddie Agabashian chided the Britishers a little bit for taking extra time in the pit, but this particular race, they've taken just about half as long as Foyt and as Jones. Out of the race so far are 14 cars, and in no particular order, Bobby Vice is one of those that is out. Jim McElreath, another. Ronnie Jewelman is out. So is Maston Gregory, driving car number 41. Bobby Unser, in the four-wheel drive Novi, has dropped out of the race. Johnny Rutherford is out, driving car number 24, the Racing Associates Special. Jerry Clanton, car number 48, is out. He had five or six pit stops before he finally decided to give up. Jim Hurtubise went out after just one lap of racing in the other STP car, the Novi. Roger McCluskey's out. Chuck Stevenson in car number 88 is out. Dan Gurney had to give up. Dan was a front row starter in car number 17, the Yamaha special, but he had to give up on the 44th lap. Also, Joey Leonard, one of the rookies, is out. Chuck Rohde, another of the rookies, has dropped out of the race. And Bill Keesberg, the man that rode the bubble just a week ago yesterday so successfully, was one of the early dropouts in the race this afternoon. That total, or should total, 14 cars out of the race at the present time. Sid?
0: I wonder, Johnny, with about 40 seconds left here before our next break, if you have a breakdown of the types of cars still running. Did you give that the rear engine, off these boards, and so on?
5: No, I didn't, Sid. According to my unofficial tabulation here, only one out of the four roadsters in the race has dropped out. I have logged, again, unofficially, five rear-engine Fords dropping out, and seven rear-engine Offies having dropped out of the race, and both of the Novis are out. But, again, I haven't had time to cross-check my total, but that's just about it, if the sales total up to 19, or rather 14, Sid.
0: All right, John, if you get a chance to get us up to date, let us know. At the end of 80 laps, or 200 miles, 250 miles, we'll be halfway. Another new track record set by Jimmy Clark, 151.574. The old record by A.J. Foyt last year, 146.523. I'll be back in a minute with the rundown of the top 10 at 200 miles. now stay tuned for the greatest spectacle in racing. Ready the wire here from our old friends Cal and Elsie Nide. I know they're friends of yours, and Cal used to race out here. Maui or something. I shouldn't have said that. I can't pronounce the Hawaii.
6: Oh, they have a wonderful home there and a good sports car garage, too, and operator. They do an excellent job.
0: We have some stations in Hawaii broadcasting right now, live and direct. And also, I might want to mention here that the broadcast shortwave, the officers men aboard the USS Castor, the 7th Fleet in the Far East, listening in Sasebo, Japan, are their families. The captain of the Castor is W.N. Carpenter, a Navy son of Mooresville, Indiana, about 15, 20 miles from here. Down at the pit stop coming down there. Fred, did you catch that one?
6: Yes, it's Billy Foster. He's coming in. I'm not sure it's routine. They're giving it the routine treatment as far as fuel is concerned. They're checking rubber on it. Rubber seems to be all right. And apparently it's will know in this moment.
0: And there's Sutton coming back again, as you predicted.
6: Yes, Sutton is having mechanical difficulties. His engine is mixing them all up. He's not running on eight cylinders, so he has mechanical malfunctions with the engine.
0: Well, at the end of 80 laps now, or 200 miles as follows, car 82, Jimmy Clark first, number 1, A.J. Floyd second, 98, Charlie Jones third, number 12, Mario Andretti fourth, number 53, Walt Hansgen fifth, number 81, Mickey Rupp sixth, number 5, Bud Singleton seventh, number 4, Don Branson eighth, 76, Gordon Johncock ninth, and 83, Bobby Johns running in tenth. At the end of 70 laps, Jimmy Clark had won $9,600 in lap prize money, and A.J. Floyd had won $900 in lap prize money at $150 a lap. So Floyd had led 6 laps, and Clark all the rest of these. Incidentally, the chance to start this race and hold on, at least to start to finish, has never been done. Billy Arnold took lead in the third lap back in 1930 and held it. And Lou Meyer led the first two laps. Those lap prize figures are wrong, Freddie. We've had some
6: AJ don't sound right, because after Clark hit it, he led it for a considerable length of time, and then he led it a couple of laps at the early part of the race as well. So it doesn't quite add up, does
0: it? I'll send our panting runners back to the scoring floor. We've had this figure wrong most of the day, as a matter of fact. We've driven car 83 driven by Bobby John, stopped on lap 78 for fuel. He was in the pit for 40 seconds. And number 9, Bobby Unser, was out of the race on the 73rd lap after a pit stop of 5 minutes 9 seconds. The engine was leaking oil. And number 5, driven by Bud Singleton, stopped on the 74th lap for fuel in the pit for half a minute. Now, we'll have 10-second break for station identification. This is the Indianapolis Motor Speedway. Back at Indianapolis once again. And Fred has some information on a very fine rookie from British Columbia in Victoria, Canada, the first Canadian ever to race in the 500.
6: Right, an exceptional fella too, and has been doing a beautiful job out there, but he's out of the car now. They're all dejected around the Rollo Volstead crew, because Glenn Sutton will be dropping out of this race without a doubt, because he's not running up to snuff as far as engine is concerned. They have one out now, so Billy Foster in 66 in the Autotron Special will be scratched off, I'm certain.
0: These are both entered by Jim Robbins, who has never won this race, but has entered cars time and again. Len Sutton's has won the Bryan Heating and Cooling car, number 16, and Billy Foster's the Robbins Auto Electronics Special. Wire here from Myra and Bella Holland, a winner here in 1949. But normally South Lyon says hello here in the booth, listening today in Somerdale, New Jersey. Very happy to hear from him. And Tony Fairbanks down in Winter Park, Florida, as well. George Snyder, number 94, was out of the race when the car stalled in the north curve. We're in trouble. I think we'll swing around and see if our staff is still there. They've been kind of quiet today, and that's good, because they come in primarily when there's a yellow light. So let's go down to Bill Prost and see what observations he has from turn number 1. Bill?
7: Carnelli Jones just took Clark here in the number 1 turn and appears to be out in front. These three cars, Jones, Hoyt, and Clark, have been running virtually with a blanket over them into the number 1 turn and coming out. The only difference is that AJ is patterning very low on the track, and Jimmy Clark is up just above that white line. Back to you, Seth.
0: All right, Bill, and Howdy Bell in number 2 turn.
8: Things are peaceful over here this afternoon, Sid, with, as Bill was mentioning, the race between the three cars, Farnelli Jones and A.J. Floyd and Jim Clark being exceptional through here. And it's interesting to watch them as they head up the backstretch, because they jockey for position. They head down this backstretch and kind of test each other as they move along. But like to mention that rookie Gordy Johncock looks very good, too, as he comes through the number two turn. He is it.
0: Before I go to the next point, I have a very interesting wire, Freddie. I'm going to read the wire. It's from Nancy and Eddie Sachs, the third. It says, from Mount Clemens, Michigan, just couldn't let the day go by without a sack being near the microphone. This is the best way I know. Godspeed to all the drivers. That's just a very fine tribute and great answer.
6: God lover, thank you, and good luck, man.
0: Well, that gives me a lump in the throat, I'll tell you. Now to the north pit, here's Chuck Marlowe. Chuck, come in.
9: Right, sir, and we have Ronnie Duman here. Ronnie is out of the race, and just what did happen, Ron?
10: Just lost the rear end gear.
9: And nothing else, nothing serious to now.
10: Just come off the fourth corner and the rear end, you must have cleaned them right off. Cause I was just freewheeling down the front foot.
9: Well, you're running a very fine race at the time, and things seem to be going pretty smoothly.
10: Well, just about like we had planned, but we just didn't have it.
9: Okay, Ron, best of luck to you. Are you going to try to get a ride in? Okay, thank you, Ron, very much. Back to you, Sid.
0: All right, Chuck, and under the back stretch, come in Ron Carroll.
11: All right, Sid, we've been watching a nice little race between number four, Don Branson, and car number 53, Walt Henskin. They seem to be pretty close coming out of the second turn, but pretty close together as they head up the back stretch into the number three turn. Now back to you, Sid.
0: All right, Ronald, and Mike Ahern on turn number three.
12: Here on turn number three, Bud Singlestad just did an amazing job, said he's shimmy coming through the number three turn. Helping his hand to signal the rest of the drivers he was in trouble. Pulled out of the line of traffic and got right back in behind the pack. A beautiful job by Bud Singlestad. Now, Sid, back to you.
0: All right, Mike, and our number four, Jimmy Shelton.
13: Thank you very much, Sid. You've seen a lot of races here, and I think you will agree that these cars are really spread out today. You can look out about any time and see a race car on the track. They're just all the way around the 2.5 miles. I agree with Bill Deepford. He said that there was a bunch of gentlemen out on that racetrack today, and he said, I appreciate it. And really, they do. They signal up here at the turn. They're real gentlemen, as always. Now back to you, Sid.
0: Well, you're right, and we can't give that tribute too much. In addition to my good friend, Fred Agavation, who I've known for about 18 years, are some of the grandest people I've ever known in this whole world in automobile racing. Both drivers, mechanics, pit crews, and a big tip of the hat to all those fine pit crew people down here, too. These USAC officials, the car owners, the entrants, and of course the management here at the world's greatest race course. It's a privilege to have the chance to talk for them every year. If it's only once a year, it's still a long and wonderful and exciting day. And this has been one of the greatest so far, and we're hoping it continues that way. We have Jimmy Clark in the lead in 82 after 96 laps. We're almost halfway through, but a lot can still happen. A lot can still happen. The crowd is very orderly. The weather is ideal. It's the most perfect day for racing we've ever seen, and it could be a surprise finish still. So stay tuned for the greatest spectacle in the world. At the end of 90 laps, 225 miles, another new record set by Jimmy Clark, a new speed, 151.916, over 5 miles an hour faster than A.J. Foyt's speed of 1964 of 146.687. First car number 82, Clark, and second place car number 1, A.J. Foyt. Number 98, Tony Jones, third, 12, and ready, fourth. Number 5, Singlestad, moving up to fifth. 81, Mickey Rupp, sixth. 53, Walt Hanskin, seventh. Number 4, Don Branson, eighth. 76, Gordon Jones, ninth, and 66, Billy Foster, running in tenth. Lap prize money at the end of 90 laps, Clark, $10,500, Foyt, $1,500. Fred, I think you were right. They moved that up in a hurry. And Clark had that lead. So Foyt's won $1,500, and Clark has won $10,500. They get $150 for each lap they lead the race. On the 94th lap, Clark led Foyt by 1 minute and 1 second. That's a pretty healthy lead, isn't it, Fred?
6: Yeah, that's better than a lap, Sid. We were trying to figure that out here a few moments ago, and it apparently is true.
0: Ben Sutton, number 16, stops on lap 84. 30 seconds, check the engine. Arnie Knepper in 18, out of the race on lap 87 with the engine blue. Car number 48, driven by Jerry Grant. Pitted on lap 58 to replace plug. In the fifth, 9 minutes, 39 seconds. And then he came out of the race on lap 66. No report as yet of the trouble. Perhaps just too much of everything. He's been having some trouble all day long. Car number 4, driven by Tom Branson, stops on lap 75 for fuel for 30 seconds. 18, Arnie Knepper, stopped on lap 74 for fuel, 1 minute 27 seconds. 45, Al Unser, that's the Lola car, his and Ben Singlestad, the only Lola in this field, stopped on lap about 70 seconds of fuel for 23 and a half seconds. Knowledge messages, Melody in Michigan, from East Schofield, WILN, John Box, Jr., KVLX in Dallas, listen to us down there. Ventures in Texas, and Lloyd Ruby, and our other Texas competitor here, of course, A.J. Floyd as well.
6: Yeah, you might remember, Sid, as far as Ruby is concerned.
0: Jimmy McAleese from Arlington, Texas, from Arlington, Johnny Lemon, Fort Worth, Texas, this morning, said early about 8 o'clock in the cafeteria here, somebody had a newspaper to make the calls, and the whole paper is Lloyd Ruby, taking it all over the place.
14: Deadlines and front-page pictures. And I think this is my pleasure, though. I don't know what he's coming from.
0: Arizona, from Bill Dean Jr. listening in New York, and from Tony Morano in WCTC in New Brunswick, New Jersey, carrying it.

0: it in another 28 seconds. Jim McAleese out of the race on the 70th lap with gear trouble. Number 66, Billy Foster, out of the race on lap 90 with a broken water line. And Lloyd Ruby, number 7, stopped in the 95th lap for fuel in the pits for 38 and a half seconds. The STC boys down there rolling some wheels.
1: Right, they're bringing them up through the shortcut area.
0: You know, Daredevil, Barney Oldfield is a very colorful driver here. Fred, I don't think you remember him, but he drove with a red bandana. Do you?
1: I remember Barney Oldfield. I wasn't racing with him, but
0: he was riding with him.

at the speedway. He completed 43 laps in the third race 2 years ago and was credited with two being involved in the fatal accident of Paul Eddie Sachs and Dave McDonald last year. And again he's in, and I believe he will be credited with the 31st race. It's interesting also that last year there was a hot crop of seven rookies, only two are in this year. Walt Hanson and Ronnie Dearman, both are still running. Len Sutton,

0: Donald, thank you very much. Come back and see us soon, all right? Thank you, Donald Davidson from London, England. That's why he stayed this late. And before last year, he'd never been to Indianapolis. And he caught our fancy and invited him by, and he's getting all this, I think, off his stuff or something. I don't know where he's getting it from, but it's pretty good. Out onto the center again, and here again is Luke Walton.
1: Out of the race, driving the number 9 Novi. He started his third race today and is out again. Bobby, tell us what happened.
2: Well, apparently we started leaking oil shortly after the start of the race, and it just kept getting worse and worse. And the car was slipping in pretty badly, and eventually it just went out of oil, and of course the engine started smoking and going bad then.
1: And what lap were you when you were going?
0: Thank you, Luke, and very well timed, and thanks to all of our men today for their fine cooperation keeping our production right to the second. We'll be back in 60 seconds.
3: Stay tuned for the greatest spectacle in the control tower at Indianapolis, Indiana once again. The race running very smoothly right now, and after a halfway point, 250 miles of a 500-mile grind, with many cars dropping out, and we'll have the report of which ones in just a moment.
0: Here's the rundown of 100 lap standings.
3: 82, Jimmy Clark was first. Number 1, A.J. Foyt was second. 98, Parnelli Jones was third. Mario Andretti in car number 12, fourth. Number 5, Bud Tinglestad running fifth. 81, Mickey Ropp, sixth. 53, Walt Hansen, seventh. Number 4, Don Branson, eighth. 45, Al Unser, ninth. 76, Gordon Johnstock, 10th. 74, Al Miller, 11th. 83, Bobby John, 12th. Number 7, Lloyd Ruby, 13th. 23, Eddie Johnson, 14th. 14, Johnny Boyd, 15th. 16, Len Sutton, 16th. And then we have some cars out of the race, which John DeCamp will give us. We had at the halfway point a new record again, 152.185 miles per hour. The old record was 146.962, set by A.J. Foyt in 1964. And this record was set by Jimmy Clark. And some additional facts and figures we may have here from Mr. Ray Tyson. Ray, step in the microphone.
4: But still, we've been making the same comparison of the field and the way they're running. You know, last year at this time, A.J. was winning the race with a 146.740 average. Today, again, the 10th running car is going 146.872. Last year at this time, we had 16 cars out of the race. Today, we have 17 cars out of the race. The race between car number 1 and 98. A.J. and Parnelli is getting really tight. They're 1.97 seconds apart. We have the situation taking place right now with Park stalking for it the way Ford did it to Ward last year in the last 20 laps of the race. Something to watch and something that I think will develop very, very fast.
3: Ray, do you have a figure here of how much Clark is ahead of Foyt right now?
4: Oh,
3: when
4: well,
3: you came up
4: give
3: here
4: me just a half
3: report?
4: A minute and I'll give it
3: we'll give you half a minute. Fine. Let's take the half a minute up over here with John DeCamp. And keep it a minute, John, if you want.
5: I said I've been watching Clark and Foyt, and Clark is almost a lap ahead of AJ. Now let's talk about the cars that have dropped out of the race. Ray Paskey just said there were 17 of them that dropped out. And again, in no particular order, but this is
0: a listing of the cars that are out of there. Bob White in the MG Liquid Suspension Special is out. So Jim McElvey from the Zank Herschel track burner. George Snyder went out in the back stretch in the Gerhardt office. Arnie Knepper's out in the constant hot goods. Gasoline Station Special. Johnny Rutherford, out of the race in the Lakeland Associates Special.